0: Ben Batten.
1: Rich Cosgrove.
0: Rich Cosgrove.
1: I've
2: got some work to do.
0: You've got
1: top three. You're probably a strong number four, Danny.
2: That's okay.
1: Here like when I've been out, like helping Mark.
0: And I will tell you, you bring food, you get invited back more.
1: Or
2: Hot Pockets for everybody.
1: Brazalo's Custom Lures work too.
2: Hot Pockets are cheaper.
1: Oh, we're going to have a good show tonight. We're going to be talking a little fishing. Got some big news coming here shortly. Yeah,
0: that you just found out about.
1: I had no idea.
0: Nothing like your old buddy dropping you in the grease.
1: Now, Mark goes into the Hall of Fame Saturday, and then he doesn't tell me anything about tonight's show plans, and I have to totally rewrite my outline in the green room with 5 minutes to go.
0: The problem is, Trey, I haven't hired a staff yet.
2: Trey, that's the problem with royalty. Entitlement. There we go.
1: Hey, you had to sit with him Saturday night. At least
2: he actually came and sat with me.
0: I provided my gracious host of the with catfish.
1: You did get me some catfish. I rarely get to eat before these things, and so that was really nice, Mark. And you gave my wife Casey and granddaughter Kennedy a seat at the table.
0: Let me tell you something. With all our granddaughters and daughters and people, and with Carrie and Cindy and your wife there, and Mandy and everybody's. I mean, our looks factor went way up.
1: Well, there is no doubt about
0: it. It really
1: that.
0: Helped me and Danny out a lot. People would actually come over and act like they wanted to talk to us, but they're just looking at the ladies.
1: Yeah. If you have missed the last few shows, what we're talking about, Mark was inducted into the Arkansas Outdoor Hall of Fame alongside Mike Sullivan and the late Pat Fitz, as well as the Arkansas Waterfowl Association. Received the Steve Smith Spirit of Giving Award. That was Saturday night at State House Convention Center.
0: Great.
1: It's the biggest fundraiser of the year for the Arkansas Game and Fish Foundation. I haven't talked to Deke or Tyler, Matt or Jibby, but they had a big night, I think.
0: Yeah, I think so.
1: Pretty big night. It was a lot of fun. I know it was a big night for you. I didn't get to use any of the roast type joke material that I had prepared because I had to maintain decorum.
0: Well, and you had to rest the mic away from Wild Man.
1: Maybe there was something to that.
0: But I got to tell you, what I really loved about it is I saw people that genuinely care about the outdoors in the state of Arkansas. That everybody was there. Danny was there. I saw Ray Tucker. I saw Brian Hendricks, they were there.
1: Yeah, they got a show here on Monday night.
0: They sure do. As a matter of fact, I listened to their show last night. They actually had Larry Nixon and George Cochran on.
1: Cool.
0: It was a really good show. Listen to that. But just saw people that care about the state of Arkansas, care about fishing, care about all outdoors. Everybody gets together, like-minded, same passion. And speaking of like-minded and same passion...
1: Well, before we do that, we got another big announcement we need to make before we get to Philip Kastner.
0: Yeah, yeah.
1: Well, we are happy to welcome to the lineup of advertisers on the Wild Side, a place that Mark and I have been hanging out for a long time, much like we drink Flyway beer for years.
0: Yes, yes.
1: Crazy's Cafe on Cantrell Road, 7726 Cantrell Road.
0: 7626.
1: Thank you, Mark.
0: Yeah. You'll be at the nail salon probably.
1: Right.
0: We don't want you going
1: or the car wash down the street. Welcome to Crazy's Cafe. We will we're going to be ad-libbing their ads tonight, but we'll have them in the lineup next week. So
0: no doubt.
1: Thank you to Crazy's Cafe for coming on board.
0: No doubt.
1: All right, now let's get that fishing report in.
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1: And we go to the Edwards Food Giant Hotline and welcome in our buddy Philip Kastner. Philip, you gave us a little preview of the fishing report, and you know, it's been real hot, Philip, and the fishing report's looking pretty similar week after week.
4: You know, it's that's exactly right, guys. It hadn't changed a whole lot. So this is the elephant in the room. If you look at Lake Washita, Lake DeGray, it doesn't matter. Both lakes are in a similar pattern. So look at the 1st of June or July, and you look at September.

0: water temperatures in the upper 80s. It's ridiculously clear. The moss on both the gray and Washita is really good right now. All you got to do is worry about the bottom falling out of it. You know, I mean,
1: yeah,
0: they've got to make electricity. It is what it is. And you got to keep up with that deep edge. That's where all the good fish are being caught right now, is on that deep edge of the moss line. That's where you got to keep up with where you're fishing.
1: Any particular baits you're in love with right now, Philip?
0: Well, you know, topwater bite early in the morning, topwater bite in the afternoon. You know, the shad spawn is what they're chasing. So you got to throw a small size, you know, topwater bait. If you're on the deep edge of the moss line, you know, a great big wobble head so you can get down to 15, 18 feet. That's where all the better fish are. You know, you got to be able to be universal in going where you're at.
1: Philip, fishing reports similar this week, but hey, you got some new sales out there at Trader Bill's. You got some summer clearance you're trying to move out before, now that it's officially meteorological fall, as I said at the top of the show, although it doesn't feel like it.
0: Sure is. You know, guys, it's the end of the summer. All of our clothes are on 30% off, all summer clothes, obviously. All of our rods are 20% off. All loose reels are 20% off. Surfboards, wakeboards, anything you might want to go out with your family is $100 off per board. There's a huge, huge selection of anything you might need to go out on the lake for the next Labor Day.
1: Labor Day.
0: This is Labor Day weekend. You know, anything you might need for your family, please stop by.
1: Thanks, Philip. Good stuff, Philip. Thank you so much. That is Philip Castor from Trader Bill's Outdoors.
2: Always does a great
1: Edwards
2: job.
1: Edwards Food Giant Hotline. Yeah, I mean, it, you know, this time of year, it's kind of like February. It's tough to make the fishing report sound a whole lot different. It's like, well, it's like it was last week when it was 100 degrees and the week before when it was 100 degrees. But Philip, he comes through for us.
2: Every time.
1: Even though that little graph he sent us about Washita, you see the lines are drastically different the last 3 years, except when you get to September 1, and they're all at the same level there. Pretty cool stuff.
2: Yep.
1: We're going to take a quick break. Big news after the break. Don't go anywhere.
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6: You're back on the Wild Side. Trey Reed and Mark Hedrick with you. Trip Keeter in the control room, and we are joined in studio by Danny and Karen Arbalo from Brazzalo's Custom
7: Carrie, Look. Carrie Arbalo.
6: Carrie. That also, I can't hear well.
7: Carrie.
6: You know, Mark was talking about my temperament in the green room, but he could have been talking about my my hearing as well.
7: Wait,
6: I'm sorry, Carrie.
7: That's something you just have no control over, Trey. Hearing.
6: Well,
7: Yeah,
6: I do. I could have used hearing protection.
7: Yeah.
6: All those
7: years
6: shotguns
7: gun,
6: been
7: no
6: blasting
7: doubt.
6: Over the years, but that's my fault. But without any further ado, let's go to the Edwards Food Giant Hotline because we have another guest joining us. It is Melinda Freeman from the Trader Bill's Tournament Trails and Mr. Bass of Arkansas. Melinda, what's going on? How are you?
8: I am too good. I'm so happy to be on the phone with y'all.
7: Well, we're glad you're...
6: I got to see your dad Saturday night at the Hall of Fame, but I missed you. I miss Lucy, but glad to have you here on the Edwards Food Giant Hotline with us.
7: No doubt about it. And you know, she's fishing royalty. I mean, Melinda is fishing royalty. There's no question about it. In Arkansas, I mean, she's one of the best. And, of course, you can't go without mentioning... her husband, Lance. Didn't he catch a little old fish somewhere last year or something?
8: I mean, he catches little fish sometimes.
7: Yeah.
8: You know.
7: I thought so.
8: Ridiculous.
7: Well, we got you on the phone for kind of a special announcement that you wanted to make, and we've got Danny and Carrie Arbalo in here, and it kind of goes hand in hand. So let's just break the news on the Wild Side, and you tell us what's happening.
8: So we have been truly blessed with Trader Bill's Tournament Trail Series and Mr. Bass these past 4 years to have the opportunity to run the Mr. Bass Trail. But let's be honest, you know, we're really busy right now. I'm in a really busy stage of my life because my girls are getting older and I just love being everywhere with them. And then Mandy and Reggie at Trader Bill's, they've got some cool things in the works, but we haven't been able to give the love to these anglers that they really need on the Mr. Bass Trail. We've been honored to do it for the past 4 years, but we really felt the need to hand this torch off to someone who we really felt could really give the love, attention, and support to these anglers. And we could not think of anyone better, honestly, than Danny and Carrie Arbalo with Rizzolo Custom Lures, you know. And I really think they're going to take this and run with it and give these anglers something they're going to be so proud to be a part of.
7: No question.
6: Wow, big news, Danny. No wonder y'all kept it a secret from me. I mean, like, I would have kept the secret.
7: Well, I wanted you to be, I did want you to be a surprise because I was definitely surprised, and I wanted you to be surprised.
6: Well, thank you, Mark.
7: Yeah, that's just the kind of guy I am. Yeah. But, you know, Danny, tell us about this journey, how this all kind of came together.
9: I mean, what was it, about 3-4 weeks ago? You know, Mandy and Reggie, they reached out to us and asked, you know, if we were interested in acquiring Mr. Bass. And, you know, Carrie and I thought about it, and, you know, we thought and prayed about it quite a bit, and we, you know, decided to pull the trigger on it. It's kind of something to take us to the next, you know, kind of our next journey.
7: Right.
9: In the fishing industry. We're very, you know, we're very passionate about the outdoors, and especially the Arkansas, you know, fishing, and, you know, because we're a huge part of it here in Arkansas. And this is something to just spill more of our passion into, to grow grow Mr. Bass and, you know, and help bring attention to, you know, Arkansas outdoors and stuff a lot.
7: For folks don't know, years ago, Danny, you know, you had a regular job.
9: Yeah.
7: Making good money.
9: Yeah.
7: And you woke up one day and said,
9: I don't like that. I want to go do something that doesn't make a lot of money.
7: Yeah. But you had a passion for something. Correct. And you stepped into it and you started building on it.
9: Yes.
7: And you don't do that without putting yourself in a situation with other anglers and other people out there. And you really took that to heart and ran with it.
9: Mm-hmm.
7: And I think this is a natural progression. Yep. In what you're doing.
9: Yeah. Yeah. It's we are like, I can't even explain the level of excitement that is at, you know, in our household or at our shop, the level of excitement that's there, the ideas that are pouring out, we've been working ever since we said yes. We've been working on it. We're going to be Friday. We're going to release the tournament schedule for 2027.
7: Right.
9: And then, you know, we'll, after the championship, like, some stuff will start rolling. Yep.
6: Well, Melinda, what are you going to do with all this free time that you have now?
8: That's so funny.
6: It was intended to be. Yeah. You detected the sarcasm. I'm glad that came through over the radio.
8: Yes.
6: But you're still going to be. Going to have your hands full with other things.
8: Absolutely. Yeah, and I'm still going to be running Trigger Bill's tournament trail. I'm super happy to be a part of that. I'm still going to be supporting the kids trail, and then, you know, I work at Bahio still. And we're going to be supporting Danny and his Mr. Bass journey. And so we're really excited to still continue as a sponsor for him. And I know Trader Bill's is stepping up still. They're going to sponsor them in a big way, too. And so we're excited to be a part of their journey, just in a different way.
7: Well, awesome. I want you to hang on the phone and come into the second segment. We're going to talk a little bit about a new format for the high school trail that I think is phenomenal. So just hang on with us a little bit, and then we'll talk a bit.
6: Hold the line, Melinda. And then Melinda Mize coming in on the Edwards Food Giant Hotline.
7: Freeman.
6: I'm sorry. Yeah. Old habits die hard.
7: It is.
6: Old habits die hard. Sorry about that.
7: I surprised you.
6: You did. Well, you surprised me in more ways than one, Mark. More ways than one.
9: The look on your face was kind of priceless.
6: I'm okay with change. Surprise changes to the lineup at the last minute crack me up a little bit. We got to take a quick break. More Wild Side coming up after this.
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6: Welcome back to The Wild Side. 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The bar is open till midnight with a happy hour from 4 to 6. Come by, watch a game, shoot some pool, or just chill with friends and family. Crazy's Cafe. We're all here because we're not all there.
7: I love that.
6: Mm-hmm.
7: I love
6: it. So good.
7: It is
6: so good. What a great. I wish I could take credit for writing that. I wrote the ad, but not that last line. Already had that one.
7: That's like the Tammy Chase line.
6: It kind of writes itself,
7: yeah,
6: right?
7: I mean, it does. I mean, it's kind of like Tammy Chase.
6: Welcome back to The Wild Side. If you were just joining us, we have Danny and Carrie Arbalo from Brazalo Custom Lures in studio with us. And I guess now we can say also from Mr. Bass of Arkansas, because they recently acquired Mr. Bass. We just broke that news here. We've got Melinda Freeman still on the Edwards Food Giant hotline. Melinda, thanks for sticking around through the break. We did want to ask you, you know, in addition to the change with Trader Bill's handing over Mr. Bass to Danny and Carrie, you got some changes coming with your kids' circuits, I understand.
8: We do, and I'm really excited about this. So we are still going to be doing all the work, taking all the injury fees, building all the payout, supplying a tournament trailer and weigh-in, you know, the weigh-in facility, everything. But what we're going to do is we're going to come alongside high school clubs this year, teach them how to run a tournament, and then in turn donate money to three different clubs or three of the same clubs, you know, to run these tournaments, host these tournaments. It's going to teach them how to provide volunteers, run the weigh-in, but we're going to do all the background work to get them ready for it. So it's going to give them more skin in the game and then also give them $7 for every boat that fishes. So it's a way to get them some money back for their club to buy equipment or get prizes for some of their tournaments in the future. So I'm really excited to actually help the younger generation and more people get involved and get their hands dirty and really see what goes into this.
7: Well, I got to tell you, I think it's a great idea. And I talked to Mandy about this. It gives them ownership. Gives them a little skin in the game, but
6: yeah,
7: the key is,
6: and it incentivizes them to get
7: more
6: a lot
7: teams.
6: Of boats in
7: yeah.
6: there too.
7: Which in turn down the road, Melinda, will only help the Commissioner's Cup and things along those lines. Which
6: always thinking about that Commissioner's
7: Cup. Yeah,
6: aren't
7: but I mean that just the more people fish, the more people qualify, the more people can come to that. So I'm excited about that. Listen, we appreciate you calling in. We've got some other things we want to talk about, but I want to get you back on down the road to talk about BFL a little bit. Maybe get somebody from the trail to call in, and we'll have you on with them, and we'll go over some of the new rule changes there. But we appreciate you calling
6: Melinda,
7: in.
6: Appreciate you so much. Thanks for taking some time
8: away from your
6: family on a Tuesday night to talk to a couple of yahoos on the radio. But big news to talk about. Thank you, Melinda.
8: Yeah, and congrats to Danny and Carrie.
6: Yeah,
8: Thank you, Melinda.
6: That is Melinda Freeman on the Edwards Food Giant Hotline with the big announcement.
7: Awesome.
6: Danny and Carrie Arbalo taking over Mr. Bass of Arkansas.
7: So, what do we want to do here at this?
6: I think we're going to play some trivia, Mark. Or do you want to do the outdoor report? Or you want to do trivia?
7: I'll do the outdoor report.
6: Okay, knock that out. There we go.
17: The Wild Side Outdoor Report is brought to you by Flyaway Brewing, where a passion for the great outdoors is evident in every pint. Flyaway Brewing, follow the migration.
7: Of course, we just talked about the Trader Bills team trail new format, which that's our high school trail going to be a new format. Talked about Danny and Carrie Arbalo buying Mr. Bass, and that's going to be their trail now with Mandy and Reggie participating as well, which is great.
6: Yep.
7: AGFF Hall of Fame banquet trade. You and Wildman did a great job. I'd say that was
6: a huge
7: success. Really enjoyed seeing everybody. It's just a great night for everybody to get together and come together for the outdoors.
9: Trey looks so handsome up there.
7: He did. He was very well put together.
6: I dressed down for radio.
7: Yeah. I actually had a sport coat on, as you might know.
9: You did. I did not recognize you.
7: Yeah. I didn't recognize myself. Mike Iaconelli wraps up his career at the Elite Series. He was a classic winner, won many tournaments. I mean, the guy was a heck of a
6: And welcome to Grandbaby to the world a couple of days ago, too.
7: Yeah, and he's an AOI winner. You know, he's probably one of the most polarizing figures I'd have to think in fishing. He had him a little temper here and there, but the deal was his relentless passion and competitive drive.
6: Never give up.
7: That's it. I mean, made him a fan favorite. Yeah. Screaming when he caught a fish, it drove.
6: Thank you, dog.
7: Yeah.
9: That was fun.
7: Yeah,
6: every time I hear a dog fishing, I say that now, yeah. Danny.
7: Evan Kung wins his first elite championship on the St. Lawrence River with 109 pounds, 9 ounces of smallmouth.
6: Unbelievable.
7: Took home
6: man.
7: The elite trophy, took home a century belt, and he stamps his ticket to the Bassmaster Classic. So that's pretty cool.
6: Trey McKinney was.
7: Are you going to let me get this?
6: I'm sorry. I didn't know where you were going with it.
7: You scared I was going to surprise you. Trey McKinney wins Bassmaster Angler of the Year on the St. Lawrence River. So he's the youngest winner in BASS history to win the AOI award. And then, again, welcome to Crazy's Cafe. That's a big deal there. So that's it. I went by pretty quick.
6: You did. We mentioned this during the break. 9 out of the 10 anglers on the final Sunday of that elite on the St. Lawrence River busted 100 pounds. And if I'm not mistaken, I read this on Bassmaster.com, so I think I can say it. That is the first time in Bassmaster history that the century mark has been broken in a tournament strictly weighing smallmouth bass.
7: Yeah, isn't that incredible?
6: Unbelievable.
7: That's a heck of a fishery.
6: Real heck of a fishery. Sometimes invasive species aren't all bad.
7: No.
6: Gobies.
7: No.
9: Definitely something that we've thought about putting on the trail, but I think the distance on it would be a little...
7: Yeah, it'd be a little different. Yeah.
6: Oh, man. Well...
7: Kenny could do all that. She could run the logistics.
9: Oh, yeah, absolutely.
6: Yep. Okay, Here we go. Let's do some trivia, Mark.
7: I'm in.
17: It's time for this week's Tammy Chase Insurance Outdoor Trivia Question. You may not know the answer to this week's trivia question, but Tammy Chase has the answers for all your health insurance and Medicare needs. Tammy Chase Insurance. She puts the I care in Medicare solutions.
6: We've been talking a lot of fishing tonight, and for good reason, but hey, Saturday is sort of the unofficial start to hunting season. We did have the velvet hunt or the early archery buck-only hunt this past weekend through Monday, but dove season is kind of what we all look to as the unofficial kickoff. And so tonight's trivia question is all wrapped up in that. So we all know that we mainly have mourning doves here in Arkansas. The limit is 15. And if you happen to catch a stray white-winged dove, not likely, but it happens maybe over in the western part of the state from time to time, that counts against your 15-bird bag limit. But there's another kind of dove that we see in Arkansas that, as long as it's dove season, you can shoot as many of them as you want. And they don't count against your limit. They're a little bit bigger bird.
7: Okay, you know the answer.
6: If you know the answer, call us at 501-661-1037. What is the name, what species is that other dove that we have in Arkansas that is an invasive species and therefore not subject to limits? Now, if you shoot one of these, it does have to remain fully feathered in the field until you get home so we can make sure you're not exceeding your 15-bird limit on mourning doves.
7: There you go.
6: 501-661-1037 is the number to call. Danny knows the answer. Mark knows the answer. Y'all both were like chomping at the bit.
18: Carrie will be surprised.
6: Like, interesting. good one. Touché.
7: Like Trey.
6: Exactly.
7: Well, this phone's ringing.
6: I'm not sure Tripp's in there right now. Keep let it ring, caller. Let it ring, caller. Tripp will be back there in a minute to grab that. Pretty interesting story on this bird. I wrote an article when they first started kind of showing up in Arkansas back in, I don't know, 01 or something like that.
7: Maybe.
6: They actually, a hurricane that swept through the Bahamas.
7: I just answered.
6: Yeah, let's take it. Let's take it hot. Hey, caller, what's your name?
19: Chad?
6: Do you know the species of, Jeff or Chad?
7: Chad.
19: I'm going to say, and I believe it to be the Eurasian dove.
6: That is right. Yeah. Eurasian collared dove. Well done, sir.
7: Eurasian.
6: Have you shot any of those, Chad, when you've been out in the dove field, or are you a dove hunter?
19: I have, and yes, I am.
6: I got chastised many years ago when I worked at the Democrat Gazette for writing that they didn't taste as good, and the waterfowl biologist at Game and Fish at the time said, I think that's a reflection on the skills of the cook and not the species of bird.
7: Ow!
6: Chad, hold the line, and we'll get your contact info and send you that gift card to Sonic from our friends at Tammy Chase Insurance. Thanks for listening, Chad.
7: Thank you.
6: Wow, he was on it. Eurasian collared dove. They escaped from an aviary in the Bahamas in the 70s during a hurricane and have slowly spread across the South.
7: And that, you know, that little collar, that's how you spot them.
6: Sometimes they have a tag.
7: Yeah, a little tie on them.
6: Stick around, more Wildside coming up. Phillips found old
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6: Welcome back to the Wild Side. Trey Reed and Mark Hedrick with you on a steamy, another steamy Tuesday night. It may be meteorological summer, but it is, fall, but it still feels a lot like summer out there. We have Danny and Carrie Arbalo from Brazalo's Custom Lures and Mr. Bass of Arkansas, now we can say, in yes. Studio with us.
7: I mean, it's a big deal.
6: It is a huge deal. We were talking during the break, I think. We came to the conclusion, we think y'all are the fifth owners of Mr. Bass of Arkansas, right?
9: I think so.
7: And when you consider Porter and Ronnie.
6: And Ronnie, that same, you know,
7: that's
6: father,
7: 1A,
6: father,
7: 1B.
6: Son, right. So and maybe
7: then,
6: you're the
7: And then Cody. Mandy.
6: And then Mandy and Reggie at Trader Bill's. Yes. Anyway, so, congratulations. Carrie, we've got a surprise for you. Talk about surprise change.
7: Yeah. I'll go ahead and I got a little
6: surprise. Go ahead and tell them about.
18: I got as much advance notice as you did.
6: Good. Tell them about our new advertiser here.
7: Yeah, Mark. Crazy's Cafe on Cantrell Road in Little Rock is a neighborhood bar you'll love, Trey. Even if you're not from the neighborhood, but you are. As co-owner Garrett Shepler says, it feels like it belongs more to the customers than it does to us. This family-owned restaurant has been serving up good food, cold beer, and great times since 1993. Join the fun for daily lunch specials or happy hour from 4 to 6. Kitchen's open till 10, the bar until midnight. Crazy's Cafe. We're all here because we're not all there.
6: We're going to fit right in there, Mark.
7: I mean, we've been fitting in there for a long time. Yeah,
6: well, that's true.
7: No doubt.
6: You know, I think I started going there when I was in college at UALR, and it was still Cash McCool's back then.
7: Yes.
6: And then when I moved to Little Rock in 01, I've been kind of a regular ever since.
7: Well, we had a deal where any traveler that's a home run would get a free pitcher of beer up there. And, of course, it behooves you to be friends with travelers that can hit home runs when when you're a broke student. But we spent a lot of time up there in the 80s and stuff like that.
6: Well, you're up there getting chicken wings on Monday nights quite a bit,
7: yes,
6: too.
7: Yes, I do that. And
6: great wings and the catfish, I say in the ad, that's legendary.
7: Yes,
6: but it really is. All right, so Carrie is the new owner, co-owner with your husband Danny there of Mr. Bass of Arkansas. Along with that comes great responsibility away from the water, and that is on live radio playing Shoot from the Hip.
2: It's Shoot from the Hip, brought to you by Crane Chevrolet. Mark and Trey always like to shoot from the hip every week, but when it comes to Crane Chevrolet, they shoot straight and always hit their target.
7: Okay, Carrie, what's a must-have snack on a fishing trip?
3: Must have snack. I know it's not a banana in our boat.
7: Yep, never
3: so
7: a banana.
3: Beef jerky.
7: Really? That's a very popular answer.
6: I'd say it's in the top two, probably.
7: I would.
6: Two or three.
7: Now, this is a question, and I know you're married to Danny here, and so this may be, we may get an answer we're not expecting.
6: Danny, you're side-eyeing him all of a sudden.
9: Now I'm all of a sudden worried about this surprise.
7: Do you have a cup of coffee in the morning or something else?
3: Cup of coffee. Okay. Multiple.
7: Well, we thought maybe she'd malt liquor.
3: I know. Oh.
6: Wait till they run Mr. Bass for a little while.
7: Yeah. We didn't know. We just thought we'd check.
9: A little whiskey in that coffee.
7: Yeah.
6: Irish cream, maybe, you know, something like that.
3: I mean, we do work for ourselves.
7: Yeah, no doubt.
3: Multiple.
7: No doubt. So, if you had a chance to go into space, would you go into space?
3: Oh, for sure.
7: You would?
3: Yeah.
7: Would you, Danny? I think you said no.
9: I mean, I don't know.
6: I would,
3: no, wait,
6: for sure.
3: Not like next week. Like when things are worked out and we can go safely.
7: Like tomorrow.
6: Maybe a few more advancements in the technology.
3: One day.
6: So next week.
3: But
7: how about,
3: I've always loved space.
7: How about going to the bottom of the ocean in a submersible?
9: Pass.
3: Not the bottom.
6: No. I can tell, but before she even responded,
3: I mean, I'd go.
9: Her face said the bottom. No. At 20 feet?
3: Okay. I'd go underwater.
6: If you can swim to the top easily, right?
7: So something that has a snorkel.
3: Exactly.
7: Okay. Have you ever eaten a pickled pig's foot, a pickled egg, pickled sausage, spam, or lamp chicken?
3: No. None of that.
7: Never eaten lamp from one of them, a chicken from one of them red lamps in a gas station?
3: Oh, like a chicken strip?
7: Yeah.
3: Yes.
7: That's lamp chicken.
3: Oh, okay, yes.
7: And
3: but it wasn't pickled.
7: I've got two more questions. They're okay. Very simple. While at church, have you ever made change out of the offering plate?
3: No.
7: That's good. We like that. I mean, you know, when it comes by, you know, and all you got's a 20 and you need a 10 bucks, you know, you might have to do it. I didn't know. And if you were a fish, what food would catch you every time?
3: Oh, man. It's got to be that wee whacker.
7: No, food. No.
3: That's food to fish.
6: Yeah, but like if we were going to bait our hook with cheesecake, beef jerky.
3: Okay, I got you.
7: Lobster.
3: If I were a fish.
6: Yeah.
3: Look, I was trying to do right by Barzalo.
7: Yeah.
3: Queso cheese dip.
6: Oh, yes. That's the first one we've got of that answer.
7: And don't you know?
6: I am very close to the multi-time world cheese dip champions, the Conquistadors.
7: And their manservant?
6: Huaco Huarache, who is their attorney, translator, manager, and manservant.
7: Yeah, and he's the one that brings the chilies in. You got to be real good. And then they're hand-roasted by Trey.
6: Yeah, that's right. That's right.
7: So
6: we roasted a few of those. Well, we didn't roast any of those kind of chilies.
7: Well, that's shooting from the hip.
6: That's great. Good stuff. Carrie, you did well.
7: And I got to tell you, throwing the wee whack, and I will tell you this.
3: Hey, that's
7: the wee whacker will catch them.
9: Yes, it does. You know, I get so many people that they call me.
7: Yeah.
9: Out of state. People that I've known for several years, and they call me and they're like, "Hey, Danny, I got a confession to make." It's like, "Well, what's that?" I thought the Wee Whacker was a gimmick.
7: No,
9: it's not. And they're like, "Oh no, that thing's a real deal."
7: it makes a great noise. You can get it on top. You can throw it forever without wearing yourself out. And they're pretty darn durable. And yes, it's almost time to start throwing them. You know, right now you'd be bumping off rocks on dry ground at Lake Maumelle. But
9: oh yes, yes. We're starting to see an uptick in them in sales right now. People coming in daily wanting custom colors for skirted ones and stuff. So the river is starting to get better.
7: Right, right. You
9: know, so, and that's where we're starting to see most.
7: And I see a lot of people fishing the river because, you know, Conway's gone, Maumelle's gone. So we're out there.
9: We're out there chasing Conway fish. That's where they all went, right?
7: Yeah.
6: Exactly. The largest Arkansas River stocking project in history.
9: Yes, it was.
7: Yeah. And so they got to still be living there because there's.
9: Yeah.
7: Well,
6: I just got to give Carrie mad props for working in that product placement.
3: All right, now we can say
9: I was a little surprised myself.
3: Say the Wee Whacker is queso for bass.
6: Oh, hey, we may have an advertising slogan here.
7: Yeah, no doubt about it.
6: Yeah. Cheese dip and chips for bass.
7: Yeah, get the conchistadors and put a Wee Whacker on their, you know, little tub of cheese dip.
3: There we go.
7: Well, they come in mason jars, though, don't they?
6: They've done it both ways. These guys are Mexican wrestlers, luchadors, and they're masked, so nobody really knows their true identity.
7: Yeah. They have won how many times?
9: Nacho Libre.
6: I think the different categories. They had 10 or 11 world titles.
7: It's kind of, you had to kind of slow it down a little bit when he couldn't get over the border during COVID.
6: That did slow things up. But, you know, Juaco is an international man of mystery. He's a fixer. He makes things happen.
7: There you go. Right. There you go.
6: Right, let's take one more break and we'll wrap things up right after this break on the Wild Side. Stick around.
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6: Welcome back to The Wild Side. Indeed, we had a good time tonight talking with Danny and Carrie Arbalo from Brazzolo Custom Lures, and now the new proud owners of Mr. Bass of Arkansas. Are y'all ready for this?
14: Which part?
6: No, ready for to run a high-end tournament trail.
14: Let's go.
15: Do you have any idea how many derbies there'll be? Are you going to keep it kind of the same? Are you going to try to expand it a little?
6: He'll tell you Friday.
14: We'll wait.
6: See, that's what we call in the business, a cliffhanger.
14: The rumor mill has been rolling around about us and us acquiring it. And we've been dodging, people left and right, kind of like, so this was kind of like.
6: You've been at some subterfuge. You had to
14: we've got to leave a few things
15: Well, Trey, we have one more
6: to do. 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
15: Well, Danny, you said you had a keeper and a cull earlier today. You want to throw one?
14: I think everybody's going to agree with at least half of my keepers and culls.
15: Let's hear one.
14: So the keepers is obviously Mr. Bass.
15: Mr. Bass will not be going away.
14: We did hear the rumor that it was going away, but we wanted to make sure and let everybody know it is not going anywhere.
15: That's perfect.
14: And the cull, I think everybody can agree with me on this, is this beautiful, tropical, non-tropical, desert-like weather
15: It's desert-like weather.
6: Look, I was on Channel 4 today, and the one of the meteorologists was doing, this was the noon show, Arkansas Today, and she was saying, Edward is hitting the coast, and we're not going to get anything off of it. So she came off the air of like, come on, this is a perfectly positioned tropical storm depression for us to get some drought relief, but high pressure is going to steer it around us, and it only formed like last minute. It only became a tropical depression like yesterday, and didn't really pick up enough steam.
15: Well, they put 200 structures. Game and Fish put 200 structures in Maumau, big culverts. They're doing it today as well. I mean, they've already put a bunch in there.
14: Yeah, I knew they had put several.
15: And they're putting more in, another 200, and I think they're having to put in from the pumping plant down there, because you really can't get a boat in anywhere else out there.
14: Now, the back ramp is still somewhat accessible.
15: I looked at it yesterday.
14: The Deuce.
15: The Deuce went out there?
9: Has been using the ramp.
15: Is that, whose boat is he using?
9: He's using his.
15: Okay, good. I was thinking maybe he's using someone.
9: Now, he says the washout at the bottom of the ramp is starting to get a little shallow.
15: It's sketchy.
9: It's a little sketchy. Yeah.
15: Well, I've got one keeper, Trey, and a Tennessee man found a 2.29 carat yellow diamond at Crater of Diamonds State Park recently. Saw it on the ground, glimmering, and thought it was a mineral or maybe a piece of quartz. Picked it up, put it in his pocket, walked up to park staff. They confirmed it was a diamond, third largest diamond found at the crater this year. It's about the size of a black-eyed pea. So I'm anxious to see what that ends up being worth. I think he named it after his granddaughters.
6: Yeah, I heard something about that. Yeah, all right, well, I got a call, too. Yesterday, Fairfield Bay Restaurant is cleaning up after an overnight break-in.
15: A bear?
9: Oh, no.
6: Raccoons.
15: Yeah.
6: The Caddyshack restaurant in Fairfield Bay, one of their employees discovered the damage Monday morning, and so the owners rush up there. They're like, man, who has done this? So they got to looking at some of the damage and was like, it just doesn't look like people. So they looked at their surveillance footage. This, like, group of raccoons was in there for 4 hours. Showed up at 2 a.m., stayed until about 6 a.m. I mean, it's bad, like thousands of dollars worth of damage.
15: We remember that liquor store that
6: oh yeah, hit. The one that broke into it and
15: found him laid off in the corner, drunk. Splayed out. He splayed out. They kind of let him
6: shattered
15: sober
6: wine
15: up.
6: Glasses. The ceiling was damaged. A lot of food they're gonna have to throw out because it's been contaminated. They got to call a critter getter to do some remediation. So man, I hated to hear that. Funny, though, right after seeing that article, I saw this article out of Scientific American saying, raccoons will solve puzzles just for fun. And so they did this study where they put food in these, like, the coons had to figure out how to get in there. And I had a problem with a raccoon in my house over on Alvin years ago before I moved to my current home.
15: Thought you might have a problem with chipmunks.
6: I got chipmunk issues now. I mean, just they make holes everywhere. That's the big issue. But so I had a raccoon in the attic, but I can definitely verify that raccoons will do things just for fun. I had a vaulted ceiling in that house. This raccoon would go to the top, go to the bottom, go back to the top, and then he'd do it again. Come on, helter skelter. You're not going to go helter skelter. You weren't going to go there?
15: I will tell you this.
6: That's a Beatles song off the White Album, in case you didn't know, Mark.
15: I did. And the thing that I find very disturbing about raccoons is their little hands.
6: That's why they're so crafty.
15: That freaks me out when they put their
6: Their noses are getting longer.
15: Yeah, they're becoming
6: because they're
15: more domesticated.
6: They're becoming domestic.
15: But that just freaks me out. If you go to give them a peanut or something and they reach that hand out, I don't like that.
6: I think we need a new Brazalo lure called the Trash Panda. Y'all, believe it or not, we're almost out of time. Danny and Carrie Arbalo, thank you so much for being here from Brazalo Custom Lures and Mr. Bass of Arkansas, breaking the news that they're taking over Mr. Bass of Arkansas.
15: And Trader Bill's folks are doing some great things with the cool high school stuff. Trail and team trail. So good fishing.
6: For Trip Keeter and Mark Hedrick, I'm Trey Reed. See you next time.
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17: I'm Christine Lisi. Breaking news, Tiger Woods planned to change his not guilty plea in a DUI case stemming from a rollover crash in Florida in March, according to court documents filed today. He is expected to be in court tomorrow for a plea conference hearing. No additional details about the nature of his plea change were released today. Major League Baseball, Brian Wu, run one, four hits, six strikeouts so far. He in Seattle, they have a 9-1 lead on the Red Sox now, bottom of the sixth inning. Tyrone Taylor with a 2-run double. He's also scored a run on an error. Cubs leading the Brewers 3-0 in the bottom of the fourth inning. Padres holding on to that final NL wildcard spot, knotted up at 2 with the Reds, bottom of the seventh inning. Pirates ace Paul Skeens, not the best night. 5 runs, 8 hits, 4 Ks, and 4 2/3. Yet the Pirates do lead the Giants 11-5 in the top of the sixth inning. The NL East leading Braves trail the Nationals 6-2, bottom of the seventh inning. Brady House of the Nats is driven in in a couple of runs. AL East leading Rays up 5-2 on the Mets, bottom eight. New York's Juan Soto 0-4 so far. Patrick Bailey, Angel Henao, each with two-run homers. Guardians at home leading the Blue Jays 4-1 in the bottom of the eighth inning. Marlins with a 3-0 lead on the Royals. Bottom of the sixth, a two-run home run by Graham Pauly. Kyle Stowers with a solo shot as well. White Sox and Astros are scoreless in the bottom of the second. A's and Rangers knotted up at one in the second as well. Texas is two games back of AL West leading Houston. Kroenke Sports and Entertainment, which owns the LA Rams, Denver Nuggets, and Colorado Avalanche, among other pro sports teams, agreed to buy the LA Angels from longtime owner Artie Moreno. The valuation, $4 billion.
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0: Are the LSU Tigers the biggest villains in sports? You're listening to Amber and Ian. At Ian Fitz ESPN is how you always find him. At Amber W Sports is how you find me. Is it Lane? Is it Deshaun Watson? Is it the LA Dodgers? Is it the Rams? Is it somebody else? Phil Mickelson has been nominated tonight. You can always chime into the show here on ESPN Radio. 888-SAY-ESPN is how you get in touch with us. And that's what Benji did. Benji's calling us from North Carolina. Hey, Benji, who's your biggest villain?
1: I think you got to go with the NCAA. I mean, we're sitting here talking about all this chaos. How are they not the number one villain out there with their lack of rules and lack of understanding? They knew this was coming. They knew they were going to pass this down. I mean, we lost a guy here at UNC Chapel Hill, our guy Seth Trimble, who hit the big shot over Duke. Yep. And took out our villain, and he was all set to come back to Carolina for a fifth year, but because they dabbled and did all this stuff, now we lost a guy who played 4 years at UNC, and now he's gone. And I say the number one villain's got to be the NCAA because they created all this nonsense.
0: Yeah, thanks for the call, Benji. That does get lost in this, Ian. All the NCAA had to do to avoid all of this was grant that class that just graduated a fifth year. That's all they had to do.
2: You can go back further, Amber, where Mark Emmert could have put guidelines and guardrails on all of this. And think about this.
0: Right.
2: Go back to when it all began. Mark Emmert should be number one on this list, right? And then Lane Kiffin as 1B. But Mark Emmert, former NCAA president, he just threw his hands up. He didn't give a damn. He said, yeah, you guys go do whatever you want to do. And if he would have put a salary cap, each team, it doesn't matter where you are, if you wanted to factor in state income tax, go right ahead. You get $5 million. Or you get $10 million. Let's go 10.
0: If he had allowed pay for play.
2: Yeah.
0: To even institute.
2: And now your quarterback's getting $100,000. And you're going to tell me 8 years ago, like, that quarterback's going to be like, oh my God, no, I need more. They'd have been ecstatic. Mm-hmm. I mean, guards making, you know, $10,000, $10,000 extra. Oh, they'd be thrilled. But he didn't, and therefore we're living in. And by the way, also, the presidents, the chancellors, the ADs, the coaches, they could have stepped in and gone, hey, Mark, hold on a damn minute before you sign that thing. They are also, you know, accountable or should be held accountable for what the state of college athletics is right now. But the number one is Mark Emmert.
0: That's true, but that was a long time ago. I guess to Benji's point, the NCAA could have done something a few months ago to avoid of this. And that's what's amazing.
2: We talked to Charlie Davidson about that. And there's nothing they really could do because then you get a class action suit.
0: Well, no. You could have. You could have made that one class that now.
2: I'm talking about the big picture. I'm sorry.
0: Yeah, right. Yeah. No. The big picture, you're right. The big picture, because of the antitrust laws and that whole thing and how it's been challenged in court, forget about it. I'm talking about in instituting this one rule of 5 years eligibility. All they had to do was say this class graduating right now also gets that 5 years eligibility. And none of us are living in this world where we're talking about anything except for Clemson LSU football coming up rather than
2: LSU
0: roster.
2: And Lane leaving a potential, you know, national championship team that was 18 seconds away, you know, for LSU. Yeah. There you go.
0: 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We are headed to Baton Rouge, Louisiana. The

0: Can't wait for this. So you guys are going to go on the record. We're going to make predictions.
1: Let's do it.
0: I am going to give you both two opportunities this season to change your minds on, on certain picks. So,
2: due to injury.
1: Because I might change my mind by Saturday. Like Saturday on College Football Campus Tour presented by Bloom. I might have different predictions than what I'm about to give you today.
0: Well, you get two opportunities to change your picks between now and the national championship.
2: Are you saying if she changes on Saturday, that's she's used one chip?
0: One chip.
2: Oh, wow. Okay.
0: All right. So I'm going to start by getting your picks. Amber, we'll start with you. Team currently in the top 10 that will not finish the year in the top 10.
1: This one's hard, man.
2: This year is harder than ever. I drilled it last year.
1: Really, really hard. Ohio State, Oregon, Georgia, Notre Dame, Texas, Indiana, Miami, Texas A&M, Ole Miss, and Oklahoma. That is your top 10 in the AP poll to remind everybody. I don't want to kick any of those teams out, but since Stosh is making me, I'm going to take out Oklahoma. And I know Oklahoma is a very trendy pick, so it's not going to be popular for me to say that. I hate their schedule, Ian. Their schedule is arguably the toughest schedule in the entire country. They've got holes on that defense that they've had to plug. Did they get a running game? That was a massive problem for Oklahoma last year. I don't know. John Mateer, I thought he was going to be amazing last year. I thought he was going to be a Heisman finalist last year. Obviously, very up and down season. I know injuries probably had a lot to do with that, but maybe it wasn't just that. So if I have to kick somebody out, give me the Sooners.
2: I agree with you. This year is harder than ever. Last year, I had two, and we drilled both of them. I had Penn State, and I had LSU. It was a third, and that was Clemson. And two of the coaches were fired in the middle of the season, right? And James Franklin and Brian Kelly. This year, I agree with you. It's extraordinarily difficult. I hate to say this because I like a lot of guys in that squad. Give me Giggum. I'm going Aggie.
1: Wow.
2: Texas A&M. Also a difficult schedule. I'm just not sold on Marcel Reed. I mean, I saw him twice in person last year, including the college football playoff against Miami. And those conditions were horrible. So I really can't fault him in that particular game. But, man, against Texas, he was bad. They got to go to Alabama. Tennessee comes to their place. They got to go to Oklahoma. Texas comes to them. But I think Texas is absolutely loaded. Sorry. I live around a lot of Aggies, but I got to pick one. I'm going Giggum.
0: All right, next up, team that is currently outside the top 10 that will make the biggest run to the college football playoff.
2: I feel so much better about this one. I got two of them, as a matter of fact. I've got number 13, Alabama, and I've got number 14, BYU. Heck, I could even throw in number 12, Texas Tech, but I won't because their schedule is so light. I think they're almost a gimme. So I'm going to go Bama with Keelan Russell starting at quarterback. I'm going to go to shock a lot of people. And I feel like, what was that dude's name from Game of Thrones? Jon Snow. Yeah, and the Battle of the Bastards. I feel like I'm standing here with that big old sword, and those armies are coming at me. I'm standing by myself defending Kalen DeBoer right now as the head coach at Alabama, waiting on my armies to arrive behind me and save my big bloated butt, right? But I think Bama is legit, and I think BYU, Kalani Sitake's guys, are going to surprise a hell of a lot of people. They're also not
1: you
2: just
1: You can only choose one, Ian.
2: I'm going two. I'm giving
1: right.
2: you two.
1: I'm taking your other one. I'm taking BYU. You're leaving me BYU. That's the team outside the top 10 that I'm putting inside of it by the end of the season.
0: Ian, this isn't like 1 and 1A. You got to pick one,
1: man. You got to pick one.
2: I'm giving
1: you.
2: I thought it'd be even bolder to go two. I'm giving you two. Not just one, but two of them.
1: But then you also have two chances to be right there.
0: That's right.
1: BYU is 23-4 over the last 2 years.
2: Both of them, correct.
1: Fairbach might, well, if they both end up getting in. Returns, great freshman year there for the quarterback. One of the Big 12's best defenses. It will be, once again, very favorable schedule as well for BYU. That's very important.
2: When your quarterback makes 47 look good, that's impressive.
1: Yeah, there you go. All right, coming up next here, we're going to do the rest of this. We have more college football predictions. Who wins the national championship? Who takes home the Heisman? We will continue with our college football predictions next, right here on Amber and Ian.
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0: We're in the midst of giving you our college football predictions here on Amber and Ian. Our college football season is officially kicking off this weekend. We are both headed to Baton Rouge, Louisiana. Are you headed out there on Thursday? Headed home?
1: I am. I'm going to go swing by the facility early Friday morning, doing the show from ESPN Baton Rouge, where you'll be doing the campus tour show on Friday. Leave you a nice little present there in the studio. And then Paw Reigns for lunch, and let's go.
0: Let's go. So college football campus tour Friday night presented by Bloom. I don't know if I'm getting that name right yet, but I'll have it down by
2: Bloom
0: Friday.
2: Bloom Energy. Welcome
0: there
2: aboard.
0: There you go. Bloom Energy. I'll get this right, Urinaga and Justin, I promise. So that's coming your
1: Those
0: way right here
1: bosses.
0: 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Saturday, we will have the College Football Campus Tour presented by Bloom Energy from 4 to 7 p.m. Eastern right here on ESPN Radio, live from Baton Rouge. And then Ian, Kelly Stafford, and Mark Kestisher will take over for the game broadcast. The pregame will start at 7 p.m. Eastern. Game kicks at 7:30 p.m. Eastern. Ian will be there on the sidelines of Clemson at LSU. So it'll be a heck of a weekend for us, a heck of a weekend for college football, a heck of a weekend for ESPN Radio. But the start of our college football season means we got to get you our college football predictions before any football for us kicks off. So let's get back to it, Stosh.
2: Let's get back to it. Your college football playoff final four will be... Amber, start us off.
0: Give me Miami. I'm putting them in my final four. Darian Mensah, they won the transfer portal. They got the darling of the transfer portal. Could third time be a charm there for them in Miami? Malachi Toney might be the best receiver in college football. Mark Fletcher Jr. in that backfield. There isn't a team in the ACC. What are you looking at me like I'm crazy because of Jeremiah Smith?
3: Yeah.
0: Okay, Malachi Toney might have something to say to Jeremiah Smith this season, but they'll be right there neck and neck. Not a team in the ACC, I think, that's going to be able to handle the Miami Hurricanes. They've got six starters returning on that staunch defense that was easily the most stingy defense in that conference. Give me the Hurricanes in Oregon. Best D-line in the country. I want them in as well. Dan Lanning's obviously been phenomenal there. I feel like they could take that next step. And notable, obviously, that Dante Moore passes up the NFL. But it wasn't just him. Some of those guys defensively as well could have gone to the league and stayed there at Oregon. They're loaded. Texas. Texas won seven of their last eight games. Looked like a very different team the second half of the season with Arch Manning. This is kind of now or never there. Arch is in his junior season. And so give me Texas. They're loaded. They put the weapons around them. They hit the portal hard. And Georgia, Ian, the back-to-back SEC champs. Give me Georgia. I think that this is that next step for Kirby back into the national championship picture in the Final Four mix there in the college football postseason. A loaded Georgia defense once again.
1: And one of the youngest teams also, which is beyond impressive because a lot of those young guys have gotten some burn. They've gotten playing time.
0: But experience there. Gunnar Stockton, even another year of experience there under him.
1: Average for their starters, 19 and a half years old, but they have played. So that's what's insane. They played a lot of them young. I'm going Oregon. I agree with you there. I'm going Notre Dame. They are naughty. And I do mean like triple X naughty, Vivid Video naughty. They are loaded at every single position. I'm going Texas. The offensive line is so much better. Getting Hollywood Smothers and others at running back. They got the best wide receiver in the portal to help Arch Manning and Cam Coleman out of Auburn. Colin Simmons is, to me, the most underrated edge in all of college football. He is just filthy. And then I'm going to go, everyone's sleeping on this team. Give me Indiana. Why is everyone sleeping on the Hoosiers, man? Last time I checked, Sig's still there. They got one of the best portal quarterbacks in Josh Hoover from TCU. And they got two of their best defensive ends being able to come back because of that 22 thing, but they never played for an NFL team. They were just hurt last year. So with Staley and the boys coming back, give me Indiana. So I got Oregon, Notre Dame, Texas, Indiana, my final four.
2: All right, so now that we know your final four, who will be playing for the title and who will win it?
0: Ian.
1: Give me Notre Dame against Oregon, and it's going to be epic. And the hate for Notre Dame won't be to that level that it has been in the 80s and early 90s because Oregon wins a national championship.
0: Wow.
1: And they'll be partying at the Dexter Lake Club like Animal House and Otis Day and the Knights. We're back again.
0: All right, so I'm really struggling with who to put in the national championship. I am so struggling with this one. The Final Four didn't actually come that difficult to me. I continuously go back and forth, and here's my dilemma. I originally had Texas, Georgia in the national championship, and I thought, that's two SEC teams, and that doesn't happen anymore. And now the SEC is on a 9-game schedule, so they're really going to beat themselves up even more. And we know what the Big Ten has done, obviously, the last 3 years. And SEC is not even represented. So how can I now have an all-SEC national championship? Or is this the big bounce back year for the SEC? So I feel compelled to put Oregon in this picture out of my Final Four, because I feel like I'm not diversifying enough. I guess give me Oregon, Georgia.
1: And who wins?
0: Oh, man, who wins? All right, I'm going to take Georgia, because we can't. Ian and I can't have the same thing.
1: Georgia. Well, you could.
0: Give me Oregon, Georgia,
2: I suspect
0: wins.
2: At some point she's going to use one of those do-overs on
0: I'm
2: this one. And Miami's going to find their way in.
0: And Miami could find their way in. I feel pretty good about Miami this year. Man.
1: I'll see Miami week two.
0: Miami could be really good. I mean, Darian Mensah was incredible.
1: He's the ultimate mercenary Duke. Quarterback in the portal era. Tulane to Duke to Miami.
2: All right. Let's go to the final category real quick.
0: Okay.
2: Because we're running out of time.
0: Hard. All right.
2: I need your three finalists.
0: Three?
2: Three. Give me three.
0: I was going to give you five.
2: For the Heisman Trophy. And who's taking it home?
0: I have seven written down.
1: Well, you got to cut that
2: down. Wow.
1: Clearly.
0: Well, three. All right. You go first. I need to buy myself time.
1: Give me Jeremiah Smith, wide receiver, Ohio State, who, when he was a true freshman, I had every NFL scout that I talked to getting ready for games, every GM, you name it. They all said he'd be a top five pick as a true freshman, and he's only gotten bigger and better and faster. He's there. Dante Moore, quarterback, Oregon. Just a remarkable talent. He's there. And then give me Arch Manning. I think Texas has a big year. Give me those three. And I'm having Arch edge out C.J. Carr, quarterback, Notre Dame.
0: Wow.
1: Those are my three.
0: Okay. I don't even have C.J. on my list. That's interesting. Out of the seven I have here. I do have Arch on my list.
1: He is your odds-on favorite right now to win it.
0: I have C.J. Carr is?
1: Yep.
0: Wow. I have Jeremiah Smith, obviously, on my list. Jeremiah Smith right now, I think, is everybody's best player in all of college football before the season plays out. Here's the thing. Jeremiah Smith doesn't play quarterback, and I guess if you're only giving me three and making me choose for Heisman this early, I'm probably best to try to stick to the quarterback position. So I'll also go Dante Moore, because obviously both you and I just had Oregon in the national championship. That hinges a lot on Dante. If we're right, then Dante Moore will certainly be part of that conversation. And the last couple guys that were big-time quarterbacks there at Oregon, they finished third in the Heisman voting. So if we're putting three guys into a Heisman scenario, then it's a pretty good chance that that Oregon quarterback will be part of that conversation. Julian Zayin, let's not forget about the guy who was actually a Heisman finalist last season. 77% completion percentage last season was the best completion percentage in the entire FBS. Not just in his conference, not just in the Power Four. So give me Julian Zayin and Trinidad Chambliss.
1: Is this number four for you, though?
0: Three.
1: Is this the third one?
0: Yeah. Dante Moore, Julian Zayin, and Trinidad Chambliss.
2: Okay. I thought you had Jeremiah Smith.
1: I thought you did, too.
0: No, I'm saying Jeremiah Smith was on my larger list.
1: Who's on first?
0: But I'm only going to give you quarterbacks for my top three.
1: So who are your three?
0: Trinidad Chambliss, 22 touchdowns, 3 interceptions last season.
1: Phenomenal.
0: He finished
1: player.
0: With 307 yards per game during that 3-game college football playoff run. He was phenomenal last season. He comes back, obviously incredibly experienced, got that final year of eligibility.
1: And the other two?
0: It was just Trinidad Chambliss, Dante Moore, and Julian Zayin.
1: Okay, just making sure.
2: And who's your winner?
0: So, I mean, I had a lot of other people on my list, though. If you want me to...
1: No. There's your winner.
0: Darian Mensah's on my list. Malachi Toney's on my list. Jeremiah Smith, Arch Manning. Who am I forgetting?
1: Who's your winner?
0: CJ... who's my... Did we choose a winner? Who did you have choose?
1: Dante Moore.
0: You had Dante Moore winning the Heisman? I'll have Trinidad Chambliss win the Heisman. Let's get crazy.
1: And you don't have Ole Miss in the
0: But I don't have Ole Miss in the postseason. This is my problem.
1: Not even the postseason?
0: No, no, no. Sorry, in the Final Four. They're definitely in the postseason in this scenario. I don't have them in the Final Four,
1: She's
0: which is problematic.
1: By tomorrow.
0: Maybe Dante, his number, you know, they're just so good everywhere that his numbers just don't compare. And Trinidad just didn't have enough all around him. But his numbers were phenomenal. And that's why I'm working on it. I got a couple mulligans, plenty more here on ESPN Radio.
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11: I'm Christine Lisi. Tiger Woods plans to change his not guilty plea in a DUI case stemming from a rollover crash in Florida in March, according to court documents filed today. He's expected to be in court tomorrow for a plea conference hearing. No additional details about the nature of his plea change were released. The Major League leading Brewers coming off that 16-run loss last night, trailing once again at Wrigley Field, down to the Cubs 3-1 top of the sixth. Tyrone Taylor's driven in two runs and scored another for Chicago. The Mariners had five in the third, including a Randy Arozarena three-run shot. They now lead the Red Sox 9-2, bottom of the seventh inning. Jose Trevino, Juan Brito have each driven in a run. Reds up 4-2 on the Padres, top of the ninth inning. The Giants tagged Paul Skeens for five runs on eight hits and four and two-thirds, yet Pittsburgh stormed back from an early deficit lead. beats San Francisco 12-7, bottom of the seventh inning. Nationals with a 9-5 lead on the NL East leading Braves, bottom of the eighth. C.J. Abrams, 2 hits, 2 RBI, and a run scored. Twins 7, Tigers 1, bottom of the sixth. Royce Lewis is 2 for 3. 3 RBI and a run scored. A 2-run homer and a 2-run triple for Graham Pauly. Marlins leading at the Royals 6-0, top of the sixth inning. No score. White Sox and Astros, top of the fourth. Rangers with a 2-1 lead on the A's, top of the fifth. Texas is 2 back of AL West leading Houston. The Orioles in the hunt for that final AL wildcard spot, going for a 5th straight win, are down 2-0 to the Rockies in the top of the third inning. AL East leading Rays defeated the Mets 6-2. Freddy Peralta against his old team. A run, 5 hits, 7 Ks in 6. Guardians with a 6-1 win over the Blue Jays. Gavin Williams, a career-high 13 strikeouts in 7 innings of work.
12: Hey, this is Rich Eisen. Coming up on Wednesday's show, Baker Mayfield of the Bucks. 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

0: this weekend in Baton Rouge, Louisiana. Clemson at LSU. Ian will be there on the sidelines for the game. You can hear that game on Saturday night right here on ESPN Radio. 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At Ian Fitz, ESPN is how you find him. At Amber W Sports is how you find me. When we're talking college football, we think Cole Kublik. So let's go ahead and bring him in. And Cole, thanks for hopping on with us. We appreciate it. We got to start with what all the noise is about right now in college football. And unfortunately, it's not actually about the football. It's not even really about this game this weekend that Ian and I are going to be at. It's about these NFL players. Are they going to actually be on LSU's roster on Saturday? We'll find out more from the court system on Thursday. But what are your thoughts on this whole mess right now?
1: I think first and foremost, it is still a one-year situation, and we've gotten a little bit carried away with thinking that this is going to ruin college football for X amount of years or for the extended future. It's a one-time deal. And while I am sympathetic to some of the guys who maybe mistimed their decisions to go to the NFL or make that decision to go pro, I don't believe if you're a professional with a contract who has been drafted or entered the draft, that you should be able to go back and play college sports again. You forego your eligibility when you make that decision. That's final. There's really, in my opinion, no ifs, ands, or buts. Timing is one of the critical components in life in every facet, be it a job, marriage, children, whatever that is. Sometimes it goes your way, sometimes it doesn't. And to be able to say that you've been playing in preseason games or you were drafted or you signed a contract and you're going to be able to go back and play college football again, in my opinion, is egregious.
2: Don't disagree with anything you just said, man. Now, having said that, you got to build some chemistry, man, with a football team. And LSU's got a ton of new faces, as do a lot of teams. But there are like over 50 when it comes to, you know, incoming high school recruits and the portal. How good, in your opinion, is this team coming into week one?
1: I think they can be good, Ian. And a lot of what you brought up is applicable to almost every college football team. There's not a ton of continuity anywhere in the sport right now. That's why you look at teams like Indiana, and they might not have some of the high profile guys that other teams do, but I look at that line of scrimmage, that offensive line, that defensive line, the guys who have played football together and how new quarterbacks have come in, not just Mendoza, but what Curtis Work did a couple of years ago and had success. I think they're going to have a chance to go be pretty good. You look at maybe a secondary like Alabama who has so many starts together, so many snaps played together. They're going to free up that defensive front to be able to do a lot of different things. Georgia has one of the younger rosters in all college football, but they got a lot of guys that have played together, been on the same team together. The good news for LSU is Lane has managed this situation for years. He gave himself the title of Portal King, and he knew there were going to be guys coming in that hadn't been through camp together, hadn't been through spring ball together, hadn't been in games together, and he was going to figure out ways to manage it. And I think he's done an excellent job with that with almost every team that he's had at Ole Miss, and I think he'll do it again at LSU. The part of the team that I think people are forgetting on is the defense, and that Blake Baker is still the defensive coordinator, and that will bring automatic continuity for a lot of guys. He will be a voice that I think goes a long way with helping that LSU team have a pretty good season.
0: Does Lane have to make the college football playoffs this season?
1: No, absolutely. What, are they going to fire him? Absolutely not. No. I mean, do I think LSU fans will be thrilled with, you know, an 8-4 season where they get hot late and have some big wins, and it's still, you can look at it and say, Amber, man, look at what they're building. This is going to be great. They're heading in the right direction. Probably not. No. But what here's what I say about kind of teams finishing their seasons nowadays. Who has been happy with a non-national title season in recent memory? I mean, there are not a lot of teams that are walking around with their chest puffed out because they won a conference championship anymore or they won a big bowl game anymore. It's kind of national championship or bust across the board. Alabama won a road playoff game, first team to do it, by the way. And you're talking about a large majority of the fan base in the state that I reside in that thinks Kalen DeBoer should be fired, that he's not the guy. And went out and did some remarkable things last year. So the game has changed. We have not retrained our brains to that just yet. But by no means do I think that Lane Kiffin has to, must, better make the playoffs if there's going to be any sort of anything negative coming his way as far as his job status or anything of that.
2: Ain't job status. It's will they put him in a cauldron and boil him and serve him on toast? That's the bigger question, man, knowing the people from my state and how they are so hyped about him, the roster and obviously the money they spent on this particular roster. Cole Kubrick joining us here on ESPN Radio. You mentioned Indiana and Bama. I think both those teams are college football playoff teams. Tell me why people are sleeping on Indiana and why they're so down on Alabama.
1: Yeah, Indiana, we just went through, and you talk about the continuity that team's going to have, and then I'll talk about style of play with experience. I mean, they're going to play a physical brand of ball, and they have guys that have played enough college football to understand what that looks like, what that feels like, how to operate with that. And they just execute. At the end of the day, that team executes much better than 90% of college football. You go get a Nick Mars at wide receiver from the portal. You got Charlie Becker back. Josh Hoover has the skill to come in and I think be one of the better quarterbacks in college football. That skill set is there. Now, system transition, how does that work out? But like I said, there's a proven track record now that Indiana's going to be able to get quarterbacks in, be able to get that done. Your defensive line's loaded. Your offensive line's loaded. I think they'll own the line of scrimmage in almost every game that they play. For Alabama, I think you have a talented wide receiver core. This is how I look at Alabama heading into the season. I think early on, offensively, they lean on the receiver core. Defensively, they lean on the secondary. They allow the front to grow in. They allow the quarterback, running back to grow in, maybe offensive line. The key guy that you need to remember for Alabama is Josh Ford, a tight end that's transferring in from Oklahoma State. He will bring attitude. He will bring demeanor. He will bring a different style of play than what they've had the last probably 13 times they've played football. And I think he'll help that offensive line have an understanding of what it needs to look like, where it needs to go. I'm a little concerned about linebacker depth. I'm a little concerned about the running back rotation and the depth there because it's been a little bit nicked up in camp. But you have an uber-talented quarterback that I think that group of receivers is going to be able to help him out. Tight end position going to be able to help him out. They'll be able to ease him in. And 4 or 5 games in, they might be cooking on offense. And I think that defense can be able to be more aggressive because of what they have on the back end that could allow Alabama to extend. I'm with you. I have both those teams in the playoff this year. But I do think it's going to be an odd playoff field. I think there are going to be some surprises for folks as far as teams that make it in.
2: Hey, Smarty, I know we just talked about Indiana. I asked you why people are sleeping on Indiana. Different question. But anyway, I love you.
1: People are sleeping on Indiana because they were the doormat of college football for 100 years. And once again, we haven't retrained our brains to believe that they're good. And there's this fake mantra going around of, oh, they were old. Like, I hate to tell people, I'm old. I'm not good. Like, old doesn't make you good. It's not how things work, all right? So they're well
2: Amen coached. On that.
1: They know how to execute. And how many people, listen, I mean, you guys watch football like I do. How many people do you watch a football game with and say, by God, they executed really well? Nobody says that.
2: Nobody.
1: Like, oh, man, they play assignment sound football. Nobody says that. So that's why people are sleeping on them in, because they do the things that normal people don't watch, pay attention to, or care about. But they are some of the most critical things that have to be done if you're going to be a successful football team.
2: Love that.
0: I'm not as good as I once was, Cole, at my age, but I'm as good once as I ever was, as they famously say. Cole Kubrick, ESPN college football analyst, joining us here on Amber and Ian. We were just doing our college football predictions, and one of the things that we had to do was choose a team outside the top 10 that we think could make a real run for a postseason and will find themselves inside the top 10. Both Ian and I had BYU on our list. Is that a good nomination? And who
2: and I
0: would
2: had
0: you
2: Bama.
0: Have? Well, you had Bama as well, but yeah, I had
1: really
0: BYU.
1: Stretching there,
0: had
1: Ian.
0: BYU. Yeah,
2: I know.
0: Go ahead, Cole.
2: I went out on a limb on that one. They're outside the top 10.
1: They're outside. Alabama
0: really
1: making the playoffs. Great job
0: out.
1: There.
2: Well, I appreciate
1: everyone
2: it.
1: Everyone stood up and applauded that one. I'll give you two. I'll give you two.
2: If you say Texas Tech, I'm giving you everything right back at you.
1: No, I'm going to pick Houston to win the Big 12 is what I'm going to
2: do. Whoa, now we're talking. Come on, why?
1: And they will be in the college football playoff. And I'm going to give you my highest ranked group of 5 team that's going to be in the college football playoff, and it's going to be Air Force.
0: Wow.
2: Now we're getting somewhere.
0: That's how you do it, Ian.
2: Houston,
0: not with Alabama.
2: Houston. You went with BYU.
0: Whatever.
1: Listen, I like the BYU pick. Veteran-laced offensive line, playmaker at quarterback. Kalani Sitake is a hell of a coach. I think people kind of recognize that and know that by now. And they are going to play a brand of football that a lot of people just do not welcome. I think if Connor Wigman can take 20% of the step that he took from 2 years ago to last year, I think he can be a top 10 quarterback in college football. You're playing for a guy like Willie Fritz that gets the most out of his players. Austin Armstrong's defense plays as hard, as consistently as any group that you are going to see. You go out and get a big-time running back in the portal that took his chances leaving Tulane to go to Oregon, didn't work out. Now I think he rolls into Houston with a veteran offensive line that they bolstered in the portal. I wish they had Tanner Kozel back at tight end. They don't, but I think Houston's a team. Everybody's obsessing with BYU, Texas Tech. I get it. I think some of the distractions this offseason will impact Texas Tech to an extent. They're still going to be a good team. They're still going to be talented. I think they'll still be knocking on the door of the playoff. I just think Houston finds a way to win a couple big games, and they sneak into the college football playoff.
2: That's a great one. All right, as we wrap up, give me a first-year head coaches, whether it's John Sumrall at the Florida Gators, got Kyle Whittingham in Michigan, Matty Campbell at Penn State.
1: First John Sumrall's going to win 9 games, so you can stop there. Florida's going to win 9.
2: There you go. All right. So you think that he has the most success of all the first-year head coaches in P4?
1: Unless we're counting Lane Kiffin, then I think he would be the obvious one. We kind of don't really count him as a new head coach. We kind of don't really count Pete Golding either, even though that's one of the teams that I think people are way asleep on. I think Ole Miss is in the playoffs, and I'm not sure why people are doubting it, can't believe it, can't wrap their head around it, but you're talking about potentially the best quarterback running back duo returning in college football. Your offensive line is intact. I would rank them in the top 5 of SEC offensive lines right now based on what they've already produced and what they're going to be asked of. Now, don't mistake it for 95 Nebraska now. Like, it's not going to look like that. But for what they need them to do, they will be more than capable of being successful each and every week. You got Luke Haas at tight end, Caleb Odom, who is a freak show, like power forward playing tight end, that I think is going to help them as well. You got transfer portal wide receivers. I get it, but they've made that work before. And Ian, I think they have the second best defensive line in the SEC.
2: Don't disagree.
1: I mean, Cam Franklin's a dog. Will Echols is maybe the best or second best. He's 1A, 1B defensive tackle in the SEC. And I think you have an edge rusher that spent a lot of time dropping, that's going to spend a lot more time rushing this year. Ole Miss is going to give people problems in a lot of different ways. And I'm not sure why people can't sort of come to grips with that.
2: Love it.
0: Yeah, I tend to agree with that. Cole Kublik, ESPN college football analyst. Thanks, Cole. We appreciate it.
1: Go look at that Air Force schedule and tell me I'm wrong.
2: I'm not going to tell you you're wrong. I just did. I love it. I like it, man. It's a hell of a pick. By the way, you got Amber all riled up now with saying Sums is going to win 9 games, flirting with 10 there at Florida.
0: Yeah, that's music to my ear. I'll take it. You know, when Cole said that every team is disappointed if they're not winning a national championship now, I was thinking, I'd take a conference championship right about now.
2: Good. Take 9.
0: I'd be pretty damn happy with that. I'd be happy just to get in one of those things again. Coming up next here on Amber and Ian. Ian was creeped out at the grocery store today.
2: Oh,
0: so,
2: my God.
0: Of course, we've got to talk about it.
2: I was.
0: That coming up on ESPN Radio.
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0: Coming down the stretch here on Amber and Ian, we've done a lot of college football tonight.
1: Do you remember, Amber, a season where both the reigning college football national champ and the reigning Super Bowl champ were, like, dismissed before the season began?
0: No. That's actually an excellent point.
1: Right now.
0: It really is. Nobody's talking about Indiana and nobody's talking about the Seattle Seahawks. And it's strange because both of those teams are supposed to be very good again. Both of those teams are loaded again. I understand it a little bit more with Indiana because the Heisman Trophy winner isn't there anymore. And he's not the only piece that obviously they lost. College football is very transitional. And so I can understand giving that attention to any program again and expecting them to immediately be able to step back in and win another national championship in this landscape is very hard. But that is not at all the case, by the way, in Seattle. I mean, that's a completely different story at the
1: NFL.
0: They're
1: loaded again.
0: They're so loaded. I guess, I mean, they lost the Super Bowl MVP. I guess that's the only argument you can make. But then they re-upped in the draft immediately.
1: Jadarian Price and Zach Charbonnet is coming back.
0: I know.
1: It's not like they don't have, you know, I mean, I'm with you.
0: I'm very bullish on the Seahawks. The Seahawks, I think, are going to be great again.
1: I don't remember a year like this where the two reigning champs in football were completely dismissed. And I think Indiana, I'm with Cole. We didn't know. Cal Golden Bear fans didn't know who Fernando Mendoza was. And he was their quarterback before going to Indiana. You know, and then he was just so remarkably efficient. 41 tutties. Only 6 picks. I know Hoover comes in with 33 career INTs at TCU, but he was asked to win a lot of games. He was throwing it 40 times a game. You know what Mendoza averaged per game last year in passing attempts? 24. Because they want to run the ball. They want to beat the ever-loving hell out of you. That's Kurt Cignetti's style. So I think Hoover cuts way down on the INTs and the turnovers for that matter. And I think Indiana is right there in the mix yet again. I got them in the college football playoff semifinals.
0: Yeah, see, I'm not as bullish on Indiana, but I understand why you do feel really confident. And obviously, there's no reason to question Kurt Cignetti anymore. I do think some of it is an Indiana hangover. I don't think that's all of it. I think it's easy to say that. I think some of it is just the landscape of college football.
1: It's the logo, I think. If that was a Notre Dame logo staying in the state of Indiana.
0: Maybe. I think there's some of that, but it's actually, like, I didn't put Miami when we were just doing our predictions. I didn't have Miami back in the national championship really for no other reason than the fact that I don't feel confident about repeating the national championship contenders, right? Because it's college football. You know, like people aren't really giving that respect to Miami either. Now, Miami I have in my Final Four, but people I don't feel like are giving the proper respect really there either. And you're talking about the two teams who made it last season.
1: No, so. I'm excited to see them in week two. It's against, you know, FAMU, but I'm still pumped to go see him.
0: Yeah.
1: Malachi Toney's worth the price of admission.
0: He really is. He
1: the
0: could
1: combo
0: be
1: of returner and wide receiver. That combination of the two, he is the best in the country.
0: He could be the best in the country. And I know Jeremiah Smith fans are going to freak out at me saying that. Malachi Toney is right up there. We'll see what it looks like.
1: Smitty, to me, is the best wide receiver. I think returner, wide receiver combo, it's Malachi Toney.
0: That's fine. But, I mean, Toney's pretty incredible just pass catching as well. So we'll see. Obviously, good teams. You're absolutely right. It is very bizarre that Indiana's flying under the radar, and I think even more bizarre, frankly, that Seattle is flying under the radar. But here we are. This is football, and football's here. And so the games are about to be played, and we're about to find out all things. We are kicking off our season in Baton Rouge on Saturday. You can hear that game right here on ESPN Radio. Ian will be there on the sidelines for that game.
1: I won't be eating fruits and vegetables, I can promise you that.
0: Right, because you do have a story incident at a grocery store.
1: We could have gone to phones on this for 3 hours.
0: Well, let's get to story time with Ian.
2: It's story time with Ian Fitzsimmons.
1: This freaked me out today. I've never seen this before.
0: Hold on real quick. Let me do some business here. 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AeroBurst. High-performance running shoes that cut through the wind. All right, proceed.
1: I forgot we had a sponsor for that. We love the Slip-ins, Skechers.
0: We do. We love the Slip-ins.
1: Big fans. Anyway, I love to cook, as you know, and I'm cooking for my mom and my daughter. My wife and older daughter are out at Oregon getting moved in, and she's putting together beds and desks, which I can't do. That's why she goes on those trips, and she's much more handy than I am. She fixed our damn washing machine like 6 months ago. I mean, the woman's amazing. Yeah, I'll chop a tree down, whatever you need outside, but that woman, when it comes to that side of the brain, it just, I don't know how she does it. Anyway, so I'm at the grocery today at Whole Paycheck, and I see this hairy human picking up apple after apple and then putting it right to his nose and giving it a good...
0: No.
1: And then he went to the peaches after he picked up two apples.
0: With an apple?
1: Two apples, two. And he picked two out, but he picked up like nine and smelled them. And then
0: you
1: the peaches...
0: smell that stuff until it's cut.
1: Peaches...
0: Why?
1: The avocado. I'm just stopped. I'm not even moving, and I'm just watching this hairy human, right? And by the way, in a cutoff shirt. I mean, look, man, when you got hair on the back of your tricep, and your tricep, you can't tell the difference from the rest of your arm, don't wear the cutoff shirt for the rest of us, please. Just don't do that. Or at least trim the hair up on the back of the arm. Do something. Anyway, I know I'm freaking you out right now because you're kind of almost throwing up in your mouth.
0: It's just gross.
1: Then the avocado came next, right? So... what? I almost wanted to go up and say something, but I didn't. But how would you react watching the hair monger go and sniff, like right to his nose, like touching different apples, peaches, avocados
0: like
1: are the three that I saw.
0: I wouldn't say anything to him, but I don't like it. You have to wash all that produce anyways. Not just because everything's
1: but
0: being recalled.
1: I don't
0: recalled,
1: need that dude's snot and bugs
0: that's
1: on
0: what
1: my
0: I'm
1: apple.
0: Saying. That's extra gross, but I don't know where it's been. I don't,
1: I mean,
0: you're
1: still
0: I don't
1: washing it with water and soap, but I mean, that is, and he didn't give a damn, man. I mean, he's just getting it all up in there.
0: Oh.
1: I mean, and I'm talking like nasal hair. I mean, I'm telling you.
0: Why did he have to be hairy as part of this story, too?
1: Because he was.
0: It's terrible.
1: You don't think he's dropping a couple nasal hairs on that
0: come
1: peach?
0: Come on.
1: That ain't peach fuzz.
0: The Power Performance player is powered by Bloom Energy. I don't know that they want to be associated with this, but I'm sorry, Bloom.
1: Well,
0: you are clean power that uses little water and keeps communities running. Bloom Energy Power America relies on. Last night, Alex Bregman hit three homers in a 17-3 win over the Brewers.
1: Nine
0: homers.
1: That
0: was a much better moment than what Ian had at the grocery store. Coming up next, game night, right here on ESPN Radio.
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19: I'm Emmett Golden. In Major League Baseball, the Los Angeles Angels are changing ownership. Longtime owner Artie Moreno has agreed to sell a controlling interest in the franchise to Stan Kroenke, who also owns the NFL's Los Angeles Rams. The purchase will be made through Kroenke Sports and Entertainment, which also owns the NBA's Denver Nuggets, the NHL's Colorado Avalanche, the MLS's Colorado Rapids, and Premier League club Arsenal. In the NFL, the Detroit Lions have placed running back Isaiah Pacheco on the injured reserve. Pacheco is dealing with an MCL sprain and a back injury suffered during training camp. He'll miss at least four games before he's eligible to return. Pacheco was signed this offseason to join Jahmyr Gibbs in Detroit's backfield following the trade of David Montgomery. Former Cowboys quarterback and current CBS analyst Tony Romo had his driving privileges revoked for 6 months after pleading no contest to operating a vehicle while intoxicated. Romo was arrested following a traffic stop in Milwaukee on July 23rd. On the Major League Baseball, top of the seventh, Brewers up 5-4 over the Cubs. The Rangers up 5-1 in the top of the sixth over the Athletics. And the White Sox lead the Astros at the end of the fifth inning, 3-0. Coming up next, game night with Q Myers and myself, Emmett Golden, right here on ESPN Radio.
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19: Now, do you play the college game or are you like a 2K or Call of Duty guy?
23: I'm actually on 2K as we speak right now.
19: Hey, you got to add me, dog. You got to add. Y'all looking for a center? Y'all looking for a center? You know, let me know.
22: No, you're never going to be able to say gamut now.
19: Yeah, you guys see, man, forget football. What's your field? What field you running with?
23: I got a bouncing three-point rim reaper.
19: Nice. That's what I'm talking about.
22: This is all foreign language to me. I'm out of this one. This is a foreign language to your boy, man.
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22: Did my guy say he has a bouncy rim reaper?
19: Yes. Yeah. So that basically what he's saying is he has someone, his player can jump really high, can dunk, and protect the rim.
22: Bouncy rim reaper. Okay. There you go. All right. I done learned something. See, this is an educational program that we have around here. Game Night on ESPN Radio, the all-new ESPN app, SiriusXM Channel 80, and TuneIn. 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So real quick, Emmett, he's Emmett Golden, I'm Q Myers, by the way. You're not a bouncy rim reaper. What would you be?
19: No, my build, oh, man, it's a back line.
22: Now, just tell me who you'd be, man. Don't tell me what create. Oh, no.
19: Stretch four. The original stretch four. Come on. You know what it is.
22: Emmett, there's nothing original stretch four about you.
19: Yes, there is. Dog, I'm telling you, back in 94, all right, they didn't have power fours that were shooting threes like that. There was a one-off. You know what I'm saying? It was Larry Bird. That was it. But, no, I come into the game in high school, and they were like, you're too tall to be out by the three-point line. I wasn't even that tall.
22: Emmett, I'm going to tell you like Craig's mama told him in Friday. You have no game. He's Emmett Golden. I'm Q Myers. It is game night here on ESPN Radio. We got to start things off like this.
21: The stories you might have missed that caught our attention.
0: Oh, made you look.
21: Game night. Made you look. Made you
22: look. All right, Emmett, what caught your attention? What made you look today?
19: Well, you know with me, it is Gardos all the time, and the Guardians currently hold the last wild card spot in the American League, and tonight, Gavin Williams helped them stay there.
1: Williams is ready. Here's the 0-2 pitch. Swing and a miss! A career-high 13 strikeouts for Gavin Williams, and he'll walk to the third base dugout to a standing ovation.
19: That highlight courtesy of WTAM 1100. Gavin Williams tonight, 7 innings, 2 hits, no earned runs, 13 strikeouts, 1 walk. They call him the Big Rig, and he was dealing tonight. Guardians 6-1 over the Blue Jays, and they keep that last wild card spot in the American League.
22: Yeah, that's a big-time performance right there. First Cleveland pitcher with 13 strikeouts in the game since 2022, and first with 13 strikeouts and 2 or fewer hits allowed since Corey Kluber did in 2018. So that's a big-time performance right there. I'll give him that. He can call himself whatever he wants after a performance like that, because that's what you call some pitching right there.
19: Yeah.
22: 13 strikeouts? Wow.
19: And I'm telling you, nasty stuff. He did it with his fastball, elevating the fastball. He went down and away with the breaking stuff. He was elite tonight. Gavin Williams was awesome.
22: Yeah, and the Blue Jays were able to muster 1 run. So that's what caught your attention. That's what made you look.
19: Yeah.
22: What made me look is actually still going on right now, and it's probably driving Mama Q crazy. The Giants and the Pirates, they could have used some Gavin Williams. Either one of them. You pick whoever.
19: Wow.
22: Either one of these teams could have used some Gavin Williams tonight. It is currently 12-12 in the top of the ninth. And this is the deal. The Pirates were actually out to an 11-5 lead. And then the Giants found their way back into this one. They got 5 runs in the eighth inning to knock this bad boy up at 12. But Paul Skeens, we've been talking about him quite a bit this season, right?
19: And mm-hmm.
22: He hasn't really quite had his game. He went 4 2/3 innings, gave up 8 hits, 5 earned runs, 3 walks, 4 strikeouts. Like I said, Pittsburgh had the lead at one time. They were up 7-5. Just not a good performance for Skeens. And the Pirates giving up that big lead and allowing the Giants to come back. And like I said, it's knotted up at 12 right now in the ninth.
19: Yeah, and Paul Skeens giving up 5 earned runs in 4 innings is almost unheard of. Walking 3, like, he was not the Paul Skeens we expect to see. But they had a lead.
22: I know. but they couldn't hold it. They couldn't hold it. Remember, there was a day and age when baseball games actually looked like baseball games, and they ended, like, 3-2.
19: Yeah.
22: Or 4-1, or maybe 2-0. Not 12-12 in the ninth. What are we doing?
19: It's the top of the eighth in Minnesota. The Twins 14, the Tigers 1.
22: That's what I'm saying. What are we doing? This is not my grandfather's baseball.

0: Progressive Insurance. He's Emmett Golden. I'm Q Myers. And Emmett, what else caught my attention? I know it caught yours because you mentioned it in your sports update, was Stan Kroenke buying the Angels. The Angels have been down for so long. They've been bad for so long. And Stan Kroenke, who owns just about everything, from the Rams to the Avalanche to the Nuggets, right?
1: Arsenal.
0: Arsenals, you know, crazy. Soccer squads. Yeah. I mean, he's owning just about everything. He's came in and said, Angels, I got this. Let me take this over.
1: And if you're an Angels fan or anybody that plays for the Angels, you probably feel good. Because one thing that you can say about Kroenke is his teams win.
0: Yes.
1: His teams win. Yep. They're good. They don't embarrass themselves. You know that you're going to get a good game out of all of those teams in the playoffs or are usually on the table. So I'm interested to see how fast it changes and if it changes.
0: Right.
1: You know, does a new owner walk in the door? Because it hasn't necessarily – spending money hasn't been an issue for the Angels. I mean, they kept Mike Trout. You know, and they even had Shohei for a while. So it wasn't like they were nickel and diamond. They just were bad. So I'm interested to see how Kroenke can change this.
0: Angels were sold for a valuation of $4 billion, sources told ESPN's Buster Olney, beating the previous MLB record for a sale of $3.9 billion set by the Padres' new ownership earlier this year. So business is good. Business is booming, right? There's no problem there. There's plenty of money that's being made by the sale of these professional teams. But like you said, man, the Angels have been down for so long. They weren't getting it done. They've held on to Mike Trout forever, which has been almost a miracle as far as I'm concerned. I've never heard him complain about where he's at. So maybe he'll give us some thoughts on Stan Kroenke actually buying the team he plays for. Here's Mike Trout.
2: Yeah, so they got the word.
3: Yeah, I looked it up, and what a track record.
2: Yeah, what a track record, and, you know, he wherever he buys, he wins, so it's a good sign.
3: You know, investing in the team, investing in the players, that's all you can ask is being a player.
1: Yeah, and, you know, that's – if I'm a player, I just want – ownership to make sure our facilities are good and then to don't shortchange the players. You know, make sure you go get the best players that you could get. And I'm not saying be reckless, but, you know, be intentional with the moves that you make. And Kroenke definitely has done that.
0: I'm about to say there's a track record already. It's not like it's a new owner and they have to, well, let's see what this new ownership. You know, it gets a little, I don't want to say scary, but you can get concerned at times when someone comes in and they don't have a track record of ownership.
1: Yeah.
0: And you just wonder, like, I don't know, do they spend money? Do they cut corners? Are they, you know, are they fair? We don't know. Stan Kroenke, again, regardless of how you may feel about him as a person, and I'm sure everyone has their own feelings, and, you know, he's not in the position that he's in because he's probably the nicest dude in the world, but he's won. His
1: right.
0: One. Like you heard Mike Trout say, you know, just look at the track record of all the winning he's done and all the ownership that he has. So that's got to be, you know, kind of exciting and even rejuvenating for Mike Trout. Here he is.
2: Yeah, I mean, it's just, I think, you know, I haven't talked to Artie at all, but I think seeing the reaction from the fans and some of the guys and just the whole vibe, I think it was needed for a fresh start. And I think the biggest thing is, you know, getting that feeling of, you know, getting that winning culture back and having that vibe in the clubhouse.
1: Yeah, but I will say this. The owner, the vibe in the clubhouse, I know the ownership can kind of set the tone. The players have to keep it going, in the clubhouse, right? The players are responsible, you know, for that. And maybe this will give them a little shot in the arm. Again, you know what the track record is. But ultimately, Mike himself, I know he's a quiet guy. You know, you don't really hear a lot from him. I can't speak to what type of leader he is, but leadership is needed, you know, especially to keep the clubhouse pumped and keep everything going. So hopefully this does rejuvenate Trout and have him maybe become a little more vocal than he's been in the past.
0: If that was me, I'd be fired up. I really would. I'd be fired up knowing that, hey, man, we've been here spinning our wheels. We haven't been doing a whole lot of anything. Yeah, I've been getting paid, but we ain't been doing a lot of winning, and there hasn't been a lot of investment into us winning from, as you mentioned, facilities, weight room, taking care of the you know, stadium, just everything. Everything that you need. You're seeing all these new places being upgraded. You're seeing all the ways that these players and athletes are taking care of their bodies. Those are being upgraded. So how much was being invested, right?
1: SoFi.
0: Right.
1: I'm
0: exactly.
1: Just going to say that. You know what I'm saying? SoFi.
0: Exactly. I mean, SoFi's got like NFL Network just about in it, right? I mean, it's right there. Where are they going to have MLB.com?

0: is going to be, you know what I mean? Like, there's so many opportunities to get that upgrade. And if I'm a player on that squad, I'm like, oh, my goodness. I don't know how long I'm going to be around here because none of that's ever guaranteed.
1: Right.
0: But I know that guy is going to at least give me a chance because he's going to try to get this thing on the winning tracks, because everywhere he's been, that's exactly what he's done. He's Emmett Golden. I'm Q Myers. It's game night here on ESPN Radio. Speaking of winning tracks, Clemson, LSU, who's going to be playing? Who's going to be winning? College football, week number one. 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

0: Big 12 athletic directors have unanimously agreed to ban professionals from returning to Big 12 schools in all sports. This follows in line with similar concepts announced by the Big 10 and SEC.
1: The NCAA could have been the bus driver on this, and they kept kicking the can down the road, which is why we have issue after issue.
2: They're trying to keep that line separate between what constitutes an NCAA player and a professional.
3: The obvious has come to fruition. People in college athletics don't want people who leave the NFL and come back to college athletics.
4: This conversation is taking over everything, and I mean everything. I was over at the Raider facility earlier today talking to the GM, John Spytek, and assistant GM, Brian Stark, just about all the different transactions that they've made. Of course, that question is going to come up. What do you think about NFL players going back to college? And there's no right answer, right? No matter how you answer that question, Emmett, it's never going to be right depending on who you are and what perspective you're coming from. But, man, this conversation has absolutely taken over everywhere. 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He's Emmett Golden. I'm Q Myers, and, well, it's going to be at the forefront this weekend, right? You got a big game coming up. Matter of fact, tune in for college football action Saturday as number 11th LSU hosts Clemson. 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Again, LSU taking on Clemson. Coverage starts at 4 p.m. Eastern time. That's going to be the hub of this conversation, because this is where this conversation has been centered around LSU. LSU trying to do everything they can within the rules. Lane Kiffin says trying to do everything within the rules. And, you know, the players coming back to play in college at one point was part of the rules. And now they're trying to push back and make sure that that doesn't happen. But this has become the ultimate just cluster situation, if you know what I mean.
5: Yeah, and everybody in the SEC has been vocal enough, all the chancellors, the ADs, that they do not want pro players to come back to college. They even put crazy penalties in place. And I know that there was a restraining order put on those penalties. But if you're LSU and if you're Lane Kiffin, you know nobody wants this. And you have these young men, you know, at least two players that were in NFL camps practicing every day. So you're banking on this restraining order to be infinite, essentially, and throughout the year. Because if something happens in the court and they take that restraining order away, then then LSU was looking at losing half of their football budget. And that's what the SEC is, one of the rules they put in there. Lane Kiffin's looking at half a season suspension, unless they don't believe for a second that the SEC is going to stand on business and do anything to him.
4: Right, exactly. So that's going to be the big question. But at the same time, we're looking at this huge matchup coming up on Saturday, LSU and Clemson. So that means good old Dabo Sweeney, right? He's got to have an opportunity to speak on this situation. So here he is talking about LSU adding players who are in the NFL camps.
6: I would just say it's kind of embarrassing. I mean, honestly, it's just embarrassing that's where we are. And I don't blame the kids and people trying to take advantage of the system. I just think it's embarrassing where we are with college football. And we've been there for a while. So I just keep my energy and my focus on and my energy on the things that I control and the things that matter. And that's these kids here and our team. But, you know, all that outside stuff, I mean, we just kind of, no pun intended, we just stay in our lane, you know, here at Clemson. Try to. But it's embarrassing. I mean, it really is. You know, we have no rules. There's no governance. I mean, it's a joke. There's zero rules. And when you enforce rules, somebody just goes and finds a judge to say, no, you can't enforce that rule. So never did I think I'd be living in an era like this, but that's where we are.
5: Yeah, to me, look, NIL makes sense. You know, it just makes sense. It's a matter of fact. Yeah, these young men are working. You know, you don't allow them to have jobs. So you're making money off of their name, image, and likeness. So they should, too. Being able to transfer makes some sense. You know, maybe not transfer every year, but to a certain extent,
4: exactly.
5: It makes some sense. This makes no sense.
4: Right.
5: If they just go, yeah, you know what, who cares? Guys can go to and from the pros and to college as long as they have eligibility. Like, what would stop a high school senior that goes to college and goes, man, this is too hard. I'm going to reclassify in high school. Like, what would stop somebody from doing that? To go into a judge and say, hey, look, the precedent is in college. You allow guys who went pro to come back because they had eligibility. If I'm allowed to reclassify, I'm 18 years old. I can go back to high school. Nobody wants to see that.
4: You know, the funny thing about this is it was probably about a year ago or so. I was doing a show with Joe Fortenbaugh here on ESPN Radio, and he said that this was going to happen, and I must have laughed him right off the radio. I must have laughed him smooth off the radio, like there ain't no chance that these guys are going to go leave college, go to the NFL, and find their way back. No way. And he tried to roll out some play, some reason that it makes sense, and it still to this day don't make sense. And I would still laugh if I heard it again. But here we are, and this is actually a reality. And what Dabo Swinney had to say in response to it, and I love the fact that I stay in my own lane, no pun intended, thought that that was great. But what he was saying was spot on. When he said he never thought he'd live in a world where this would be a case, then I agree with him. When he said that when they try to enforce the rules and someone just goes and finds a judge to get in front of to change the rules, he's not wrong. Like, there's a lot of things that I don't really agree that Dabo says. And the way that he didn't lean into NIL and he didn't lean into the transfer portal. But at this case, he's not wrong.
5: Yeah, and what's unfortunate is they go to a judge that has ties to their school.
4: Right.
5: Which to me, I mean, that is...
4: That's like going to your family member.
5: Yeah. Like, there's a conflict of interest in that situation. So I'm not sure that a judge who is a booster or alumni or whatever, they shouldn't even be allowed to rule when it deals with, you know, with a school like that. Even in their state, you try it in your state, you know there are allegiances, especially in the South.
4: Right.
5: You know, that's why...
4: And college sports in particular.
5: What happened to Brendan Sorsby?
4: Right.
5: That Texas court said, oh no, you're fine, they can't stop you from playing.
4: Nothing to see here.
5: Yeah, but then, you know, but then their conference said, yeah, you know what, you're done if you do, you
4: right.
5: know, I'm sorry, Texas Tech, you're done if you, you know, allow this young man to play. So that's the dirty part of it, and it is, it's just scandalous right now.
4: It really is. So is Dabo concerned about possibly playing LSU with former NFL players? Here he is.
6: Been watching the preseason games of the Bucks, you know, and the Browns and all that stuff. Nah, I'm not really worried about it. I mean, you know, I'm really not. I mean, it's been all kind of talk. I've lost zero sleep over that. I could care less. And I don't judge anybody. They can do what they want to do. Everybody can do whatever they want to do. Man, I people judge us all the time. You know, I'm not going to sit here and judge somebody else on decisions they make or how they want to run their program or whatever. I'm really not. I just think that at the end of the day, our focus is on us. That's really all that matters. I can't control any of that stuff. I ain't worried about it. Everybody's got good players. I'm just trying to get our team ready to go play in a really, really tough, challenging environment against a really, really talented football team that is very well coached, and see if we can, you know, have good precision in what we do, do the routine stuff well, have some good ball security, play four quarters, and give ourselves a chance somewhere in the end to win it.
5: And if they do those things, they will have a chance. I don't believe him for a second when he's like, hey, man, I don't judge. You do whatever. You're doing a great job of not giving them bulletin board material. That's what he's doing. Because I guarantee you, Dabo's like, they ran to the NFL, you know, to go get players to beat us in the play this year.
4: Well, you mentioned Lane Kiffin being a really good head coach. We'll get to that in a minute. But let's get this quick MLB update.
7: Major League Baseball update.
4: 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It took, the bottom of the ninth, and the Pirates got it done 13-12 on an error. On an error that was made by the Giants throwing it to first base. So the Pirates survive 13-12, get the victory over the Giants. It's ESPN Radio.
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5: I'm Emmett Golden. The Los Angeles Angels have a new owner. Longtime owner Artie Moreno has agreed to sell a controlling interest in the franchise to Stan Kroenke, who also owns the NFL's Los Angeles Rams. The purchase will be made through Kroenke Sports and Entertainment, which also owns the NBA's Denver Nuggets, the NHL's Colorado Avalanche, the MLS's Colorado Rapids, and Premier League club Arsenal. In the NFL, down in Houston, the Texans general manager Nick Caserio says the team has set a week one deadline for contract negotiations between themselves and quarterback C.J. Stroud. Caserio says if the two sides cannot reach an agreement before the season begins, then the Texans will revisit the extension during the offseason. Detroit Lions have placed running back Isaiah Pacheco on the injured reserve. Pacheco is dealing with an MCL sprain and a back injury suffered during training camp. He'll miss at least four games before he is eligible to return. Let's take a trip or a look at Major League Baseball. Earlier today, the Guardians beat the Blue Jays 6-1. We just saw a walk-off win between the Pirates and the Giants. Pirates get the win 13-12. The Mariners beat the Red Sox 9-6 earlier tonight, and the Royals fell to the Marlins. Coming up next, more game night on ESPN Radio with Q Myers and myself, Emmett Golden.
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21: Has there been a coach in recent memory to put a bigger target on him and his team's back like Lane Kiffin has this year?
22: Oh, there's a lot of pressure. They're double-digit home favorites, and little old Clemson lying in the weeds. It's a talented football team. With all that comes expectations, and really it comes down to the health of Sam Levitt.
4: We know that LSU head football coach Lane Kiffin is a lightning rod. You either love him or you hate him. And usually you don't love him unless he's coaching your team and what he's able to do. Dabo Sweeney mentioned it, that LSU is really well coached. But, Emin, I throw the question out there to you. How well coached are they? It's game night here on ESPN Radio, the all-new ESPN app, SiriusXM Channel 80, and TuneIn. 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He's Emin Golden. I'm Q Myers. And no matter where Lane Kiffin has been, you see glimpses of, you see traits of really sharp offensive mind. You saw what he was able to do at Ole Miss. You've seen what he's been able to do. He's got a laundry list of places that he's coached. Outside of the NFL, he's done normally pretty good. The NFL, he was in a situation that he wasn't going to do very good, and they weren't going to do very good with him as he was the Raiders head football coach for a quick second, and that didn't work out very well. But I always do wonder, because he always seems to get another job. He always seems to be the guy that everyone's kind of in a rush to go hire. They got to have him, just like you saw LSU had to have him. How good of a coach is he?
23: So I don't think he's a bad coach. I'll say that. But I don't think he's Kirby Smart, Ryan Day, Marcus Freeman, maybe. I mean, listen, he's had some 8-5 years. You know what would happen to Ryan Day if he went 8-5 at Ohio State? It would be over with.
4: They'd run the players out of town there for 8-5.
23: Yes.
4: Let alone the coach.
23: Exactly. He got fired from USC for a 7-6 record, and then they started 3-2 at FAU. Started out well, won the Boca Raton Bowl after going 11-3, and then followed that up with a 5-7. You know, so, like, he's not a bad coach. I'm not going to get on here and say he's not good, but he is an elite coach, not an elite college football coach. Dabo Sweeney is a more accomplished college football coach than Lane Kiffin is.
4: He's won a national championship.
23: Right?
4: Yeah. Right? That's something
23: Lane Kiffin. You can say Kurt Cignetti is more accomplished than Lane Kiffin.
4: I mean, Lane Kiffin has been part of programs that, as an assistant coach, right? I mean, he went to the Nick Saban rehab school, right? Mm-hmm. And you go there. Remember there was a time when if you were fired from anywhere, it's like, hey, don't worry about it. Just go see Nick in Alabama. You'll be all right.
23: Yep. You'll be the OC or DC, and you'll get another job just like that.
4: Exactly. Hey, it worked for Lane Kiffin. It worked for Steve Sarkisian. It worked for Billy O'Brien. I mean, look, the list goes on and on and on. It was like a car wash. You know, you needed to get a little cleansing. Go see Nick in Alabama, and he'll take really good care of you. But I think you're right. I think he's a good coach. I definitely would never call him an elite coach. I think the biggest problem with him is the fact that we all look at him as a guy that we don't really like his personality. Right, so his personality, he could be a good coach and have a cool personality. We'd be like, yeah, he's cool. But since he has that personality that's really, it's like I said, you either love him or you hate him. It's not, you can't just be good. You almost have to be elite to be accepted in that situation.
23: Yeah, I think about Greg Popovich. You remember how he used to treat sideline reporters?
4: Yeah.
23: You know, like he was just a pain in the backside. But he won.
4: Right.
23: You know, but he won. Yeah, a lot. He won a lot. So I don't understand why Lane is like the guy to go after no matter what. You know, having several bites at the apple. Again, not bad.
4: Right.
23: But if I'm an elite school, like, I mean, if I'm being honest, I might rather have Steve Sarkisian as a head coach. You know, you know, not DeBoer, no, Marcus Freeman, Dan Lanning.
4: I definitely would rather have Marcus Freeman. I'll have to admit, I'm a Marcus Freeman guy. I was a Marcus Freeman guy when he was a defensive coordinator at Cincinnati.
23: Yeah.
4: You know what I mean? Like, I liked him a lot then, so I'm a little biased.
23: Yeah, Dan Lanning, I probably would have.
4: Dan Lanning's a hell of a coach.
23: I probably would have him. So it is very, very interesting how it's just Lane happens to be that guy that – you can win some games with, not win a championship, and then underperform, get fired, and get another bite at a big-time program, too. Because USC is not, you know, a small program by any means.
4: Well, the thing about it is he's just a sharp offensive mind, right? He's always been a sharp offensive mind. That's always what's gotten him in the door and given him the job. Now, what he does with it afterwards. But every coach that you said I'd probably rather have, they don't come with the same baggage as Lane Kiffin comes with. So that's the real situation. I did enjoy Evan Cohen and Stephen A. Smith talking and having a little bit of a debate on Lane Kiffin on First Take.
0: Why are we calling him some great head coach? Great coordinator, yes, under Coach Saban, winning a national championship. Great head coach, Kurt Cignetti, great head coach. Right, Kirby Smart, great head.
2: Hold on. I feel you on that. But he's at Ole Miss.
0: Mm-hmm.
2: Over the last 6 years, he had one of the top five or six winningest programs in terms of games won. I mean, the man was winning football games at Ole Miss.
0: At the underdog. At the underdog. He wasn't good at USC. He wasn't good at Tennessee.
2: Okay. I'm talking about Ole Miss. I'm only talking Ole Miss. Yeah. I'm not talking anything else. Understood. I'm talking Ole Miss. And I'm saying if you're in the SEC and you spend 6 years there, ain't at Alabama, ain't at LSU, ain't at Georgia, ain't at Florida, ain't anything like that, and you're at Ole Miss, and you end up being one of the top six winningest programs in America, you can't deny that's a great job. Mm-hmm. That's all I'm saying.
23: And then you left that team before they played the playoffs.
4: When they had their best record ever.
23: Yeah, right. Then you just guys, I'm out of here. I'm going somewhere else. Which I know LSU said he had to make a decision. I'd have called their bluff. Because if you want me bad enough, you'll go on my calendar. To me, it doesn't erase his wins at Ole Miss. But it remind like you. Let's remember how it ended. You know, with them throwing his stuff out on hangers and you know in the parking lot. It didn't end well at Ole Miss, even though he did do a good job while he was there.
4: And look, I mean, he heads to LSU. He had a 55-19 overall record in six seasons at Ole Miss. Right, the only SEC teams with more since the start of 2020 are Georgia and Alabama. But they also ran the SEC forever. Right? So, of course, nobody's going to have more wins because it was all about Bama and all about Georgia running things.
23: Yeah.
4: That's the biggest thing for me.
23: Yeah. Yeah. And guess what? I still think Georgia going to run some things up there.
4: They will.
23: I don't think it's changing at all. No. LSU will be good. You know, they're not going to be a bad football team. They're going to be good, but I think Georgia will be better. You know, I think Ohio State will be better. I think Oregon will be better. Even I know that I jumped to some Big Ten teams there. I think Notre Dame will be better. You know, so I guess if you're LSU, you want to get to the college football playoff, which shouldn't be too hard to do at LSU. But for me, I mean, Lane, you got to at least make it to the Final Four.
4: Well, they didn't hire him to get to the Final Four. They hired him to get a national championship. And I'm not saying that that's going to happen this year. But the one thing about him that he's been able to do, even when he went to Alabama to be the offensive coordinator, he was able to, again, bring a really high octane offense to Alabama that was not known for high octane offenses, right? It was an offense that was, we're going to hand the ball off, and we might hand the ball off on fourth down. You know what I mean? Like, it wasn't a whole lot, but you saw how the game was evolving, and you had to be more dangerous. You had to have more of a prolific offense. And so once Alabama realized that, then they had to go to the Lane train. Right. Mm-hmm. And of course, and that's why these programs like LSU that was stuck in the mud is like, all right, well, how do we get jump started? All right. Well, we'll go to the Lane train. The thing about it is he's just not for long. Him being at Ole Miss as long as he was, that was some time there. I could almost promise you he ain't going to be at LSU that long.
23: Yeah, I would be shocked if he was.
4: That's what I'm saying. That's just not in his DNA. It's not his track record.
23: And if this whole bringing pro players back to college and playing them goes left, and it actually costs LSU money and wins, then I really don't expect him to be there for a long time.
4: I think at the end of the day, none of these NFL players or players that have been in the NFL are going to end up playing. I think they're going to end up sitting on the sideline, not playing, right, because they're going to realize that the juice isn't worth the squeeze. It's going to end up costing the team program more than it could potentially help them, and he's just going to have to get down how he lives with the players that he has.
23: Yeah, and they got got players.
5: Which is
23: are fine.
5: You're at LSU. Right. It recruits itself.
23: Yes, right. Yeah, we know Louisiana has some great players in Georgia and Florida, and being down in that area, mm-hmm. LSU sells itself. The facilities are immaculate and beautiful. The program is historic. You know, they got Heisman winners. They got championship winners. Shout out to Terrence Lejeski, our producer. You can't wear, you know, you can wear number five now if you want to, you know, even though that's a touchy subject right there. Yeah, so you're going to be fine. You don't need these guys coming from the NFL to be the deciding factor on whether you win a championship or not.
5: No, and I don't think it's going to end up happening. I really don't. I know it's a lot of conversation. I know we talk about it quite a bit just because it's in the cycle, the spin cycle right now. But once the games actually kick off, once the football starts being played, touchdowns start being scored, interceptions start happening, mm-hmm. games start winning and losing, I don't think this is going to be a conversation. I don't think that these NFL players or former NFL players are going to have anything to do with the college game, which will be just fine by me. I'm just interested in if this does not happen right away, if this does not pop right away for LSU and Lane Kiffin, how long is he their head coach?
23: Yeah, I don't think
5: because I don't think he buys anywhere, to be honest. I think he rents everything. I don't think he buys a thing because he knows, hey, man, I could break my lease.
23: Yeah, well, here it is. Some of these programs he's coached at, he don't have to buy or rent. They put him in a spot.
5: Yeah, but my point is he can change his address pretty quickly,
23: if
5: you know what I mean.
23: Yeah.
5: That's if you know what I mean. He's Emmett Golden. I'm Q Myers. Again, tune in for college football action Saturday as 11th-ranked LSU will host Clemson. 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
10: The Packers have put Micah Parsons on the PUP list, which means he will miss at least the first four games of the season. Parsons tore his ACL and meniscus week 15.
11: We knew he probably wouldn't be ready to start the season, but we just can't skate past how bad the Packers were after Micah Parsons got hurt last year.
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13: There's a lot of questions surrounding the Green Bay Packers as they get ready to kick off their 2026 campaign. 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He's Emmett Golden. I'm Q Myers. And no Micah Parsons and no Josh Jacobs. And who knows how long Josh Jacobs is going to be out. He's on the commissioner's exempt list right now with his, you know, alleged domestic violence situation that's going on that's still being investigated. So there are some questions when you have some two top-notch players on your team, in your organization, not going to be there, and you really don't know when either one of those guys are going to come back, to be honest with you.
5: Yeah, and two extremely important players as well. You know, I like, you got your quarterback, Jordan Love, and he's a really good quarterback, but quarterbacks need help. Mm-hmm. You know, they need to be able to turn around and hand it to a guy that can go get them, you know, in good third and manageable second and manageable situations. So if, you know, it's a long season, so if I'm Green Bay, I might not necessarily be panicking at the moment. But to your point, it's the uncertainty. You don't know when Parsons is coming back, and who knows if Jacobs is coming back this year at all.
13: Right.
5: His year could be completely done. Losing those two players definitely will have a huge impact.
13: What we do know for Parsons is he's going to be out at least the first four games. We know that, right? I mean, he's on the PUP list, so he's going to miss at least the first four games, and who knows after that. But Josh Jacobs, again, he's a huge piece to that Packers offense. And honestly, I think, and please correct me if I'm wrong, Emmett, I think there's still questions about how good Jordan Love is as a quarterback.
5: Yeah.
13: I don't think everyone's 100% sold on him being – I think everyone believes he's the guy.
5: Yeah. Yeah.
13: And that he can, you know, definitely be a really good quarterback. But there's been plenty of times when it's on his shoulders. And in this situation without Josh Jacobs, it's going to be on his shoulders that some will tell you that he isn't necessarily risen to the occasion.
5: Yeah, there are only certain quarterbacks that can do it on their own. I think we've seen Josh Allen do it on his own. You know,
13: think? There's a reason why we call him Superman.
5: Yeah, yeah. You know, there's been moments, maybe not so much in the past year or two, where Lamar Jackson has done it, you know, on his own. Like Pat Mahomes, I don't know if Pat's ever done it on his own. He's had some great players.
13: He's definitely done it on his own. Have you seen some of those wide receivers that he's thrown the ball to past us after Tyreek Hill?
5: Well, after Tyreek Hill,
13: that's
5: sure.
13: That's what I'm saying.
5: He's also thrown to a Hall of Fame tight end.
13: I understand.
5: For many of those years.
13: I understand.
5: You know, as well. So that helped.
13: Yeah,
5: you know.
13: For sure. There's no doubt about that. But, I mean, you know, he's had guys like Scantling, you know. Mm-hmm. He's had guys like Hollywood Brown. He's had guys, you know, other dudes.
5: Oh, he's
13: that,
5: most certainly elevated, you know, to play.
13: Yeah, he's definitely made the players around him better. But you're right about Kelce. That's a Hall of Famer, and obviously when he had Tyreek Hill.
5: And a Hall of Fame head coach and play caller as well. You know, so I don't, my intention is not to take away any credit from that. I just, when I think of guys that it's on you, big dog, that's Josh Allen for sure. You know what I'm saying?
13: There's no doubt.
5: Yeah. Yeah. Now, Josh hasn't won a Super Bowl. And you know why? Because he hasn't had enough help around him. You need help, you know, in every sport, every team sport. You can't do it by your own. You know, LeBron, as great as he is, needed help.
23: You know, Steph didn't do it on his own. Jordan didn't do it on his own. So great players need help. Speaking of Jordan, Jordan Love, I think, is one of those guys that can be a really good quarterback as long as he has the support around him. I don't know if he could take average players and make them Pro Bowlers.
13: Well, how does he feel about starting the season off without Josh Jacobs? Here he is.
1: You know, it's one of those things where everybody's just gotta stay locked in to doing your job, you know, controlling what you control. We talk about it all the time. It's be similar to if somebody got injured on the team. Like, it's always the next man up mentality. Other guys, and obviously in the running back room, got to step up and, you know, have more of a role now. And so I think if you're in a room where somebody in front of you goes down, you know, you just got to keep preparing like you're the guy, get those mental reps. So when you do hit the field, you're ready to go. Then I think for everybody else, it's just continue to focus on doing your job to the best of your ability and just controlling what you can control.
23: Yeah, because the world doesn't stop. You know, you still got a game to play. You still got practices. I remember, I think it was in the Players Tribune, Joe Thomas wrote a story, and the opening line of it said, "Move the drill," in all caps. Mm-hmm. And he said that was when he realized how life goes on. He saw a player get hurt, and they didn't stop practice. They just moved the drill and kept on practicing. This is obviously a little different because it's not an injury. It's a legal situation. But you got to keep going. You can't go, "Oh, man, hold on. Let's wait and see what's going on with Josh." You can't wait. You got to keep going because, again, I don't know if we're going to see him this year, him being Josh Jacobs.
13: Yeah, he might not be in a Packers uniform again for all we know. We just don't know. I mean, again, this is all speculation. This is all, you know, in the commissioner's office. And, you know, the Packers have said that they haven't seen the video evidence in the Jacobs criminal case. That's according to their GM, Brian Gutekunst. The prosecutors referenced the video in a criminal complaint as part of the charges that were filed last week. But Packers are saying that they haven't seen it. I know I haven't seen it. You haven't seen it. So I can't judge.
23: Listen, one thing that is surprising is that video hasn't dropped. And what that tells me is the NFL learned its lesson after the Ray Rice situation. Because remember, they weren't going to suspend him forever, you know, until that video dropped. And then everything changed. And we saw how heinous it actually was. It was no longer just an accusation. So the NFL and these lawyers and the judges have locked this video up because I don't know what's on the video, but if it's anything close to what was on the Ray Rice video, then Josh Jacobs is done in the court of public opinion for sure.
13: And that's why that, you know, we'll just wait to see, you know, what they come up with, what they rule, and they be in the commissioner's office because he's on the exempt list right now. So does that mean that Jordan Love is going to have to throw the ball around the yard more since they don't have that presence and the running back position? I mean, they have Marshawn Lloyd and Chris Brooks. Here's Jordan Love talking about that potential.
1: No, I mean, I think we'll see. We'll see what, you know, each situation calls for in the game once you get into it. And kind of what our game plan and our approach is going into a game. And then, you know, there's always in-game adjustments. But, I don't think as an offense it changes what we're going to be doing from that aspect.
23: Yeah, it was an interesting – I like how he bent the corner and brought it back because, you know, you would think to start it, hey, we're going to do what we do and we believe in our guys and that's not going to stop. He's like, I mean, we got to see. You know,
13: and
23: I
13: was bent the corner and then he swerved.
23: Yeah.
13: That's what he did. He bent the corner and he swerved. Whoa, right? Maybe I might have to throw the ball a little bit more. Look, Josh Jacobs was their bell cow. Right, when they picked him up in free agency, you saw what he was able to do. Hell, when Jordan Love went down, he helped Malik Willis out.
23: Mm-hmm.
13: Right? I mean, he was a big part of their identity. Now, if you can do that by running back by committee, then by all means. But if you can't, you will have to adjust. And that will mean that he has to throw the ball around the yard. Even if it's glorified, you know, runs, like he passes the ball and they're just short little checkdowns that you treat as glorified runs. There's going to have to be some kind of adjustment if they can't get that production from other running backs on the rosters. Well, what other quarterbacks may be in need for a big year? That's next here on ESPN Radio.
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23: I'm Emmett Golden. In Major League Baseball, the Los Angeles Angels are changing their ownership. Longtime owner Artie Moreno has agreed to sell a controlling interest in the franchise to Stan Kroenke, who also owns the NFL's Los Angeles Rams. The purchase will be made through Kroenke Sports and Entertainment, which also owns the NBA's Denver Nuggets, the NHL's Colorado Avalanche, the MLS's Colorado Rapids, and the Premier League club Arsenal. In the NFL, the Detroit Lions have placed running back Isaiah Pacheco on the injured reserve. Pacheco is dealing with an MCL sprain and a back injury suffered during training camp. He'll miss at least four games before he's eligible to return. Pacheco was signed this offseason to join Jahmyr Gibbs in Detroit's backfield following the trade of David Montgomery to the Houston Texans. Former Cowboys quarterback and current CBS analyst Tony Romo has had his driving privileges revoked for 6 months after pleading no contest to operating a vehicle while intoxicated. Romo was arrested following a traffic stop in Milwaukee on July 23rd. Let's take a look at scores in Major League Baseball. The Brewers just beat the Cubs 9-4. The Athletics are trailing the Rangers in the bottom of the eighth, 8-3. In the bottom of the eighth, the White Sox lead the Astros 5-1. Some games that have gone final. The Guardians beat the Blue Jays 6-1. The Giants fall to the Pirates 13-12. And the Twins destroy the Tigers 15-2. More of Game Night with Q Myers and myself, Emmett Golden, coming up straight ahead.
3: Coming up on the Wednesday edition of Unsportsmanlike with Evan Cohen, Chris Canty, and me, Michelle Smallman. 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
2: Between years, average, and guarantees, probably the most disappointing is years. Didn't get offered anything over two. 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
3: Baker Mayfield's a really good quarterback. I don't think he's a $60 million man.
4: Right.
3: I also don't think that quarterbacks grow on trees. I know that. You know that. Quarterbacks don't grow on trees. So you have a guy like Baker that has proven he can lead that organization in particular. I think that you make sure you do everything you can to take care of him.
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3: Well, the one thing Tampa Bay didn't do was everything that they could to take care of Baker Mayfield and keep him happy, as he is now in his contract year, right? It's set to expire at the end of this season. He should be a unrestricted free agent. Now, of course, they can go and hit him with the franchise tag. Matter of fact, they can hit him with the franchise tag multiple years if they want to do so. But he's in a situation that no one wants to be in when they're in the final year of their deal and they don't know if they have security or not. It is Game Night here on ESPN Radio, the all-new ESPN app, SiriusXM Channel 80, and tune in. We are presented by Progressive Insurance. He's Emma Golden. I'm Q Myers. And that Baker Mayfield situation in Tampa Bay was one that we talked about quite a bit leading up to the start of training camp. That's when Baker said, all right, once training camp starts, we're done.
4: Yeah.
3: No more negotiating. We'll try to do everything we can in between time. You know, in the meantime, in between time. But if it gets to training camp and we haven't got anything done, we're shutting it on down to the end of the season. Well, his GM, Jason Light, he spoke today and asked if they're still anticipating no contract to start once the season starts.
5: Well, we certainly respect him wanting to focus on the season. We're focused on the season. Once again, been here long enough to know that in this league, I don't want to make predictions on what could happen, what will happen, what won't happen. Right now, we're all focused on, I've been waiting to say this for a long time, it's on to Cincinnati.
3: Well done.
4: If I'm Tampa Bay and they start off hot, you know, and they're 6-7-2 like they did at the beginning of last year, I want to get it done. I'm not going to call Baker. I'm going to call Baker's agent and go, hey, listen, I know we, you know, negotiating and all this during the, let's just get this done and get it out the way. Now, if it goes the other way, that's when I think Baker is like, uh-oh, I probably should have signed it. Now, I do agree with Baker Mayfield on this. Tampa Bay should have committed to him longer than, what was it, two years?
3: Yeah.
4: That I ask whack. You know, they should have committed to him longer than that, even if it was three. You know, just add an extra year, try to find some middle ground. But it's a dangerous game to go, I'm not doing, especially when you're at the quarterback position, because it could be great and you could, you know, take the team to the Super Bowl and become the highest paid quarterback. There's, you know, it's limitless. But it can go the other way, too, to where they go, okay, now what we offered you at the end of training camp is even lower when we get to this offseason if you miss the playoffs, get hurt, or something like that.
3: I think the situation is they either need to decide are they committing to him or not. You know, I mean, honestly, because look, I know he's going to focus, as he said, he's focused. He's not worried about a contract or anything, but that's human nature. Mm-hmm. You can't help but to think about it when you're in that situation. I remember last year, Jacoby Myers being here where I was in Vegas with the Raiders, and he was trying to get his contract extended before the season. And basically, the front office said, nah, we're going to shut that down. We're not going to do it right now. And then you saw him in training camp, and he never puts the ball on the ground. And every once in a while, a ball hit the ground. Mm-hmm. Or every once in a while, he didn't quite run the route. That's human nature. So if you want to put your player in the best position to succeed, take care. Either you're going to commit to him or not. If you're not going to commit to him, be like, all right, well, look, this is the deal that we had in place. This is the only deal that we're going to offer you. This is how we value. And I know they're not going to be honest like that, but you're not doing your organization any favors, because no matter who he is, it's going to be on his mind. You can't help it.
4: And the grass is not greener. Trust me.
3: Facts.
4: All right?
3: Facts.
4: Trust me. Because if Baker Mayfield was still with the Browns, the whole situation would be different, you know, than what the Browns have dealt with ever since they decided, oh, no, we'll find somebody better than Baker. And, look, I don't think Baker's the greatest quarterback that ever lived, but I think he's a good quarterback. You can win with him. And if they
3: did win with him.
4: Yeah, went to the playoffs. It took the Browns to the playoffs. So that's an accomplishment in itself, and he's also gone to the playoffs with Tampa Bay as well, so the grass isn't always greener. And like, you're not going to be, you're never going to be bad enough to just find the next guy to walk in the door and, you know, be some elite quarterback. So Tampa Bay is in a tough situation, and I'm rooting for Baker in this situation because I think I don't like the way the Tampa Bay Buccaneers handled it.
3: Well, how focused is Baker? Like I said, it's very difficult to stay focused, be focused when you have that situation in your head. Here's the Tampa Bay GM.
5: We love Baker, and, you know, Baker, there's nothing fake about Baker.
3: Just
5: sometimes I wish
3: bell.
5: There was maybe 10% more fake, but he's certainly motivated, and we love that.
3: I had to ring the bell. I'm sorry. I didn't mean to interrupt what he had to say, but I told you on last night, I hate the, we know how, he knows how we feel about him, or we love him. Well, then show him the love. Don't

0: that's on him.
1: That's on him. In that situation, I think a franchise could go, nah, man, we really like this dude. He's just tripping. And I'm not saying this is the Baker situation. I'm kind of asking, what's the line of showing love and not just succumbing to whatever somebody wants?
0: Well, I don't think organizations are going to be reckless like that. I just think that they'll sit down. I think they should. I'm not saying they will. I think they should sit down and have an open and honest conversation. Look, this is where you want to be. This is where you are realistically. And then this quarterback where you want to make this money, you're not him. You're not him on this level, right? We wish you were, but you're not him. And again, I know they wouldn't be open and honest
1: like that.
0: That
1: ain't going to work.
0: It's not going to happen, but I'm just saying, whenever you hear, because I'll tell you what the first thing, when you hear the, oh, well, he knows how we feel about him or we love him, the first thing you think is, yeah, right.
1: Yeah. You know what? It reminds me of what you just described. Reminds me of arbitration in baseball.
0: Right.
1: Because it's terrible. Right. You sit down and the team is like, this is why you're not worth what you want to be worth.
0: Well,
1: right?
0: Some guys need a reality check. Some guys, everyone's not worth $60 million a year. I would argue Dak Prescott wasn't worth $60 million when the Cowboys gave it to him, but they drugged their feet and took too long.
1: Yeah. It's good. In the NFL, it's good to be early. Yep. It's just cheaper.
0: Right.
1: You know, it's so much better to be early than to, hey, let's wait and see, because that's how it's an extra, you know, $10 million a year if you wait too long.
0: And again, if you just are open and honest with them to the point where you can be open and honest, you're not just going to, you know, unload everything. But, you know, come to a reasonable conversation and, like, this is what we want to do. We really want you here. You want 3 years? All right, well, if you want 3 years and we're saying two, well, then this is how it's going to adjust the money a little bit. You know what I mean? Like, that could be a conversation. And if you're honest with yourself, then you should be able to say, all right, well, look, they're willing to compromise, but I can't have everything. I can't have my cake, eat it too, and then get some extra cake on the side.
1: Right. Yeah.
0: you know what I mean? Like, but again, I feel like whenever there's negotiations, the first thing that you hear from that GM or you hear from whoever's involved in it, it's always like, well, he knows how we feel about him. And I feel like that's the first turnoff line.
1: Yeah. But should they say, I mean, he's all right. Well, we don't really, like, that would be way worse than just giving the company line. I know we get tired of it because we hear it all the time.
0: I think the players get tired of hearing it. They don't want to hear it, just like they don't want the franchise tag.
1: And Q, they don't want an owner to get on or GM to get on a microphone and be brutally honest either. In front of they don't really want that. They don't want to go, yeah, you know, we like him, but he's been a jerk to the people to the support staff and that, you know, like,
0: well,
1: they don't
0: I mean, could they come out and say, look, we want him around, but he's also got to be honest with himself and realistic with what we can do here? I mean, is that not fair and honest?
1: It's fair, but the person...
0: It's honest.
1: It is, but that might tick the person off that you're talking about.
0: Well,
1: you know, this is...
0: This is
1: one thing I've learned about professional athletes, and I hope they don't get mad at me. They're very sensitive.
0: Facts.
1: They're very, very sensitive. So even if you give them constructive criticism that's fair, they ain't gonna always see it as fair. They're gonna go, oh, what? That's how you feel? You playing me? You think I ain't? And then it's just a mess.
0: No, I say, look, Baker, I really like you. We really like what you've done with this organization, and we can see ourselves in a nice long-term relationship with you. You want us there 3 years? You want to be 3 years, and we just have to reduce the pay a little bit to make it work for all of us.
1: Mm-hmm.
0: And if that's non-negotiable for him, okay, well, then we have another situation.
1: Yeah. Yeah, it's fascinating, I'll say that much.
0: It is. And look, I'm not an expert negotiator, so
1: maybe
0: I'm not the one that you want to listen to for advice.
1: I'm
0: just telling you, the line of, you know, how we feel about him and all that is always the worst when you hear that. I just don't think that a guy like Baker or others wants to hear that company line. He's Emmett Golden. I'm Q Myers. He is not the only quarterback that has to have a big year. Who else is up? We'll tell you next here on Game Night on ESPN Radio and the all-new ESPN app.
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19: So the Houston Texans, they picked up C.J. Stroud's fifth-year option for 2027. They did that back in April. But they do not have a long-term contract in place. So what's the holdup? He's Emmett Golden. I'm Q Myers. 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And Emmett, as you know, C.J. Stroud has been the conversation piece when it comes to the Houston Texans based off what we saw last from C.J. Stroud. And we saw him turn the ball over at the worst possible time in the playoffs, thinking the Houston Texans with that superior defense had an opportunity to possibly make it to Super Bowl 60. Obviously, they didn't get that opportunity. So everyone says, well, is CJ the guy? Can he complement that defense? Can he not get in the way? Can he help them get to the Super Bowl? Can he be the reason why they're getting there? You know, as, like I said, as a compliment to that defense. And, well, that's the reason why they haven't extended him. He's another quarterback I look at as a good quarterback, but that last, you know, few games that he played obviously has left a bad taste in a lot of folks' mouth.
20: Yeah, and
12: we've seen him play well, so you know that the talent is there.
19: It's 3-3 in the playoffs. He's been in the playoffs every year that he's been in the league.
12: Absolutely. Absolutely. And with this defense, you don't have to be Joe Montana or Steve
19: or
12: Young.
19: Josh Allen.
12: You don't. Or Lamar Jackson.
19: Right.
12: You know, you could be Baker Mayfield, right? You know what I'm saying? You could, I don't know, maybe Justin Herbert. Maybe. I don't know. Maybe.
19: Ring the bell, man.
12: I knew it was going to get you going.
19: You were doing fine until you went there.
12: I know. I did that on purpose. I just wanted to fire you up. But, you know, CJ is good enough to be, you know, take this team deep to the playoffs and maybe even a Super Bowl because of the defense is so good.
19: Right.
12: And you don't have to put it all on him. And I really think at the end of the year, and I'm trying to psychoanalyze him from a distance, maybe he wanted to feel like he was doing his part because that defense was so good. And when you want something really bad, sometimes you could DTM, do too much, because it definitely looked, the last three games that they played, it definitely looked like he was doing too much.
19: Yeah, and so now he's in a situation where they've, you know, extended Will Anderson. There was no doubt about that. They were going to go ahead and make sure he was taken care of because he's part of those bloodthirsty Pirates along that Houston, Texas defensive line, but they have not extended their quarterback. Picked up the fifth-year option. He's under contract for at least two more seasons. Provides a little bit of flexibility, but as we know, right, yesterday's price ain't today's price.
12: That's
19: so the longer they wait, the more they're going to have to pay if, in fact, he is truly that guy that they choose to give an extension to. So here's their GM, Nick Caserio, giving an update on C.J. Stroud's contract.
20: As it pertains to CJ, yeah, I mean, kind of similar to what I said during training camp. You know, we've had productive discussions, I would say, and the reality is we'll either get it figured out before the season starts, and if we don't get it figured out before the season starts, then it's something we address in the offseason. So, you know, whenever it happens, it happens.
12: I think the biggest difference between this situation and the situation between Baker and Tampa Bay is you don't have to worry about ticking CJ Stroud off. Mm-hmm. Even if you do, he's not going to grab a microphone and say, I feel disrespected, and they're going to regret it. Because remember, when they got to the deadline, Baker let everybody know how he felt about the organization, how it was going to happen, and it was a little bit of a distraction. You don't have to worry about that with C.J. Stroud. So I think they could handle this a lot less publicly than the Bucs can, and I think that helps. That helps the Texans out a lot. You want to do business behind closed doors. Doing business in the street isn't good for anybody.
19: I actually like that answer, though, from Nick Caserio, and I think it's more of the answer that I was looking for in the Baker Mayfield situation, where he's saying, you know, hey, we've had positive conversations. We'll try to get it done before the season starts, and if not, we'll get it done in the offseason. Right. Mm-hmm. But it sounded, and again, maybe I'm fooled by what Nick Caserio just said, but it sounded like, oh, the deal's going to get done. It's not a matter of if, it's when. It's either going to be now or, like the old school candy, later.
12: Yeah. Yeah. Do you call them now laters or now and laters?
19: Now and laters.
12: So you say the and?
19: Yeah, that's what they are. They're now and laters.
12: Maybe it's a West Coast
19: thing. They weren't now laters.
12: No, I'm telling you, over here in the great state of Ohio,
19: can't read.
12: Now
19: your wife said you can't read.
12: Man, she was tripping. All right, that's a whole nother
19: story. But she said you couldn't read, right?
12: For people that don't know, when my wife and I have been together since we were 14 years old. All right,
19: and Emmett went to Ohio State too.
12: No, she went to Ohio State. I went to the University of Cincinnati for a little bit. But, yeah, she once asked me if I could read because I had a class called communication skills in high school. And she was in honors, right? So she was like, I've never known anybody that took that class. I was like, I buy you two cards for every occasion, for Valentine's Day, for a birthday, for sweetest day. I said, who do you think reads those cards and decides to give them to you? She's like, oh, no. I said, yes, I can read. Yeah, I can read.
19: See, so totally don't judge me. Right. Don't judge me for saying you couldn't read when you're calling Candy now later instead of now and later. Do you call him Mike Ike or do you call him Mike and Ike?
12: No, we call him Mike and Ike.
19: Okay, well, then what's the difference?
12: Now laters are now laters.
19: Unbelievable.
12: They're now laters.
19: Okay.
12: I'm here to tell you.
19: Hey, look, I don't even eat candy, so you call what you want to, man. So I don't, man. They mess with my teeth.
12: I thought it was a cultural thing, but evidently not. Because you out here using the and. You know what I'm saying?
19: Yeah, because they're now and laters. But I don't even eat them, so it doesn't even matter.
12: Yeah.
19: I'm a Reese's guy, so that's what. If it ain't a Reese's, I don't want it.
12: Reese pieces, pieces are the cups.
19: The peanut butter cups. Everyone knows that.
12: Awesome. The regular size one or the mini ones?
19: Hey, man, look, you're asking too many questions, man. They're all
12: these
19: the same.
12: These are important. No, they're not. No, they're not. The mini Reese's cups are amazing. You put them in the refrigerator. They're awesome. I can eat like 15 of those things. The bigger ones are cool.
19: So you can eat five of the bigger.
12: Yeah, but I like the little bite size. It's the easier to consume.
19: I know. I say this all the time. I say this on every show.
12: Yeah,
19: but it stands true, especially when I have a conversation like this that I don't even know how I got there. It be your own people.
12: You accuse me of not knowing how to read.
19: Your wife accused you of not knowing how to read. And I'm in good company.
12: And you said now and later.
19: That's because that's what's on the wrapper. It says now and laters.
12: I know.
19: I didn't know that I was skipping certain words. I didn't know that I was supposed to skip words in candies. I didn't know.
12: I know it says that. But maybe it's regional. I thought it was cultural.
19: It's regional.
12: But maybe it's regional.
19: Us on the West Coast, we have a preference for and. What are you talking about?
12: I'm telling you, now laters is what they call it out here. And it's with a certain group of people.
19: That's because you guys are always slurring your words. Right. Unbelievable.
12: Yeah, I'm sorry. Do you think CJ Stroud eats now and laters? Right? Let's get us back on track.
19: I thought I was being cool when I referenced the now and laters, and all of a sudden, this got into a conversation about your lack of reading skills. Unbelievable.
12: I'm just saying, man. It's one of those things I find interesting that, you know, they used to do it on, was it Jalen and Jacoby? Is that the... but they used to do regional or cultural, and I thought saying now laters was cultural, but now I see.
19: Did they say the and in their name, or did they just blend their two names together?
12: I mean, they said the and in the thing, but I don't know, man. You never heard a brother be like, man, let me get some now laters.
19: Did they call Gladys Knight Pips or Gladys Knight and the Pips?
12: This is different.
19: I'm just asking.
12: You don't skip and in every situation.
19: Well, it sounds like you do. It sounds like you're like culturally biased against the word and. I don't know what and ever did to you.
12: Just from now laters, because the and is so small in the fact that you didn't see it first, so you just called them now laters.
19: It don't make any, you make no sense whatsoever.
12: Man, tweet us at EGoldie80 at your boy Q254.
19: Tweet him.
12: Now laters or now and laters.
19: That doesn't matter. You make no sense whatsoever. He's Emmett Golden. I'm Q Myers. Can we make sense about Joey Porter and the Steelers contract situation? It's ESPN Radio.
0: 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The American League Central takes center stage as the Minnesota Twins fight for a spot in the postseason. 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
12: I'm Emmett Golden. In Major League Baseball, there's a new owner. That's right. The Los Angeles Angels have been sold by Artie Moreno to Stan Kroenke, who also owns the NFL's Los Angeles Rams. The purchase will be made through Kroenke Sports and Entertainment, which also owns several pro franchises, the Denver Nuggets, the Colorado Avalanche, and Premier League club Arsenal, just to name a few. In the NFL, the Detroit Lions have placed running back Isaiah Pacheco on the injured reserve. Pacheco is dealing with an MCL sprain and a back injury that he suffered during training camp. He'll miss at least four games before he will be eligible to return. In Houston, Texans general manager Nick Caserio says the team has set a week one deadline for contract negotiations with them and quarterback CJ Stroud. Caserio says if the two sides cannot reach an agreement before the season begins, then the Texans will revisit the extension during the offseason. Let's take a look at the Major League Baseball scoreboard. Several games have gone final. The Guardians beat the Blue Jays today 6-1. The Pirates beat the Giants 13-12 in a shootout in Major League Baseball. The Nationals beat the Braves 9-5. And the Mariners down the Red Sox 9-6. And the Twins beat the Tigers 15-2. Coming up next, more game night with Q Myers and myself, Emmett Golden.
6: Coming up on the Wednesday edition of Unsportsmanlike with Evan Cohen, Chris Canty, and me, Michelle Smallman, we asked Mel Kiper Jr. who his QB1 is as we head into the college football season when he joins us at 8:30 a.m. Eastern. It's Unsportsmanlike, 6 a.m. Eastern, right here on ESPN Radio, ESPN 2, and ESPNU.
26: Steelers coach Mike McCarthy says the team has reached a contract impasse with cornerback Joey Porter Jr. He's been on the PUP list with a back injury, but the lack of an extension looms larger.
27: I thought I clearly answered the questions on Joey. You know, he's in a business situation right now.
28: I'm overly in Joey's corner. Joey needs to get compensated for being a valuable part of this secondary and a valuable part of this defense and team.
29: None of that was screaming that this is going to get done. I'm telling you, that one with Joey Porter Jr., that's the one I have my eye on because it doesn't seem like something's right.
19: There is a lot of questions I have when it comes to Joey Porter Jr. and his situation with the Pittsburgh Steelers. Contracts, contracts, contracts. A lot of conversation about contracts ahead of the start of the regular season. It is game night here on ESPN Radio, the all-new ESPN app, SiriusXM Channel 80, and tune in. 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He's Emmett Golden. I'm Q Myers, and, well, we're going to take you behind the scenes like this.
30: It's time to hear from some of the biggest names in the NFL.
31: Every team comes into this thing searching for the same thing.
30: We take you inside the locker room on game night.
19: This is what we do, Emmett. Not only will we take you to the old school candy shop, but we'll also take you inside the locker room. And I've got to start out with the Pittsburgh Steelers. I got to start out with Joey Porter. There was a situation, a time when he was physically unable to perform. It didn't seem like the right situation. It just seemed like it was something that was a little off. I still feel like things are a little bit off, but now he's apparently physically able to perform. But will he be ready to play in week one? Here he is.
5: I really can't speak too much yet about the future, but today I was out there today, you know, running with the guys, still trying to get back fully. But we're going to take it day by day for the most part, and that's the same page me and Coach been on so far.
7: What has this process been like for you? Coach called it a business situation. You've also been dealing with the back. Just how have you been handling it?
5: It's been tough, not going to lie. It's my first go around this, and but, I mean, it's been also great because I have all my guys with me, all the coaches and players really are on my side. I understand everything about the business side of things, so... it's not really too much to go about it, but, you know, it's been a little bit tough. But at the end of the day, it is what it is.
8: Joey, do you see yourself out there for week one? Do you see yourself playing against the Falcons?
5: I can't read the future. I couldn't even give you that answer, to be honest.
9: So if a deal doesn't get done, will you still play?
5: I don't know. I got to talk to the guys upstairs in my agents about that one.
12: I'd like to see this work out.
19: Yeah,
12: that's kind of what it sounds like. Yeah.
19: I ain't like the smartest guy in the world, but that to me sounded like a no. Not
12: it wasn't
19: happen.
12: A yes, right. That's for sure. I want to see it work out. Joey Porter Jr., it makes sense, right? His dad played for the Steelers, and when they drafted him, it was a really cool story. And
19: he's a really good player.
12: Yeah, yeah.
19: Like, it's not just a good story. He's a good player.
12: But maybe this is one of those situations where it's just noisy and they'll get it done. But I hope they figure this out.
19: Yeah, it just doesn't seem, and I've said this for a few weeks now, it just hasn't seemed right. It hasn't seemed like everyone's on the same page. And even when he was physically unable to perform with a back issue, right? Mm-hmm. Even that is kind of like code in the NFL for... I'm all right. I just don't want to be out there because I don't have my contract situation. Like, all roads lead to he's not happy and they're not on the same page.
12: Yeah, and here we go again, right? Like, how do you approach it? You know, if you were the Steelers, do you go out there and go, oh, we don't think he's a top 10 cornerback, so we're not going to give him top 10 cornerback money? Or do you kind of stay quiet about it? Because we really haven't heard from the Steelers. We've heard from Joey Porter Jr.
19: Right.
12: We haven't heard a ton from the Steelers.
19: Well, what I know about the Steelers is they're not going to negotiate in the season.
12: Yeah.
19: So if it doesn't get done before the Falcons game week one, it ain't going to get done. And then what are you going to do? Because he didn't sound confident he was going to go out there week one and play.
12: Yeah, and if you don't, then are you ready to eat the fines? Because they're not just going to go, okay, don't play. No, you're
19: of course not. Of course not. He'll, show up by at least week 10? You have to show up by week 10, right?
12: To cure a season, yeah.
19: Yeah, so that just becomes a real big can of worms that nobody wants to have to endure and go down. So that situation, I'm with you. I hope it gets worked out. I think it's a really good player. On a team that it obviously means a lot to him to be there and for that organization to have him, they just got to get that thing figured out. Well, something that happened that kind of blew my mind was when the cutdowns happened. And matter of fact, it was the day after the official cutdowns that happened on Sunday. All of a sudden, the Cowboys moved on from Joe Milton. They waived him, and I thought, wait, what? What's going on? Now, I know he's clear waivers. There's a chance that he can end up back on the practice squad, but that caught my attention. I thought at the very least they would be able to trade him to a team that he's looking for a quarterback, because I do believe he's got a little something, but what all does he have? Here's his head coach, Brian Schottenheimer.
10: The upside, I'm not going to, you know, say you put him into a box of what he could be, but the arm talent's real. I think we've talked a lot in here about the touch and how he's developed the touch. I do know that he did a much better job with our system. I mean, this is what guys, you know, that come from, you know, that spread system have to deal with, you know, in terms of the learning curve of coming in and, you know, having to learn how to huddle and call a play in the huddle and make different decisions. And it's not all done from hand signals in the sidelines and things like that. And some of them, it takes a little bit of time. So, again, I think Joe's going to be a terrific player in this league. I'm not going to say in what regard, but like I said, it was a very tough decision, one we did not take lightly. You know, if we can get him back, awesome. If not, I wish him nothing but the best of luck. He's a terrific young man. He worked really, really hard to get better, and I think he has a very bright future.
12: I was surprised that they couldn't trade him.
19: Yeah,
12: because he seems like a guy And there's a lot of teams that need quarterbacks. Mm-hmm. I think the teams that need quarterbacks are all going, you know what, let's just be patient and take somebody in the draft because it's supposed to be a right. huge draft for quarterbacks like it was last year. It ended up not being that. But it's almost like you're hustling backwards because why not take a guy with NFL experience that has progressed because you at least have seen him against NFL competition. So I'm totally surprised by this.
19: Well, what Brian Schottenheimer had to say, especially when he said coming from where he did in college, he was a Tennessee quarterback there. That's that Josh Heupel offense. And you remember Hendon Hooker, when Hendon Hooker was really good and then he tore his ACL there at Tennessee. It's really hard to evaluate and judge how good these guys are going to be on the next level because they literally do exactly what you heard Brian Schottenheimer say. Look over to the sideline and say, oh, Super Mario Brothers. Okay, I'm throwing it to Emmett Golden. Oh, now and laters, I'm throwing it to Q Myers, right? I mean, it's like, you know what I mean? It's all, everything is predetermined, so it's hard to see how that translates into the National Football League. And honestly, that goes for wide receivers as well, you know, because some, they're not going to run the full route tree. They're going to go to the spot where they know the ball's coming. It's, you know, it's all spread out and everything.
12: Right.
19: It's really hard because the college coaches' jobs are not to develop these players for the NFL, it's to win games.
12: Right.
19: But then
12: right.
19: at the same time, you want these college coaches to develop players for the next level because you don't want to have this problem when they get to the league. Like, well, I don't know how that translates because the offense that they ran.
12: Well, that's why you go, if you have NFL aspirations, you go to certain programs. Like, you know why Arch went to Texas? Steve Sarkisian's offense, you know, to kind of run.
19: Yeah, but he's a special player. Everyone can't choose to go to the University of Texas or Ohio State or Alabama or Georgia. Sometimes you have to go to, no disrespect, Tennessee.
12: Yeah,
19: right?
12: For sure.
19: Which is a really good program still to go to.
12: For sure. No doubt. No doubt. But when it comes to helping you develop as a pro quarterback, you're right. There are some programs that can do that, and there are others that they ain't got time for that. They just got to try to win.
19: They just got to try to win games. And ultimately, they're trying to hold on to their jobs as well. So taking you inside the locker room here on Game Night on ESPN Radio and the all-new ESPN app. Let's get one more. Let's hear about our favorite quarterback talked about here on Game Night. Here's Jim Harbaugh. He was actually in studio with Rich Eisen, and obviously the big addition for the Chargers team this year has been their coach, Mike McDaniel, right? Former head coach of the Dolphins, sharp offensive mind. What can he do to help take Justin Herbert to that next level?
0: There's no sport like football when it takes, you know, it's a team effort. So there's no one man band.
11: Right.
0: But, you know, Justin's, he's just great at everything. I think the way Mike sees the game, though, with the time to hit a receiver is right out of the break. You know, that's when they have the most separation. That's when they can get the most yards after catch. You know, when they're, you know, moving upfield, not necessarily back to the defense. And Justin's so accurate. Those two things are what I really felt, you know, were connected and, you know, something that's that just plays right into Justin's, you know, skill set. Now, Justin's skill set is he's just elite at everything that he does. And we all recognize that. I think anybody that knows football recognizes that. I think he's got the most arm talent. I think he's the most accurate. And to be in, you know, Mike's system where it really big plays, yards after catch can be maximized by, you know, making that timing of hitting the receiver right out of the break with a guy that's that accurate. That's I think, would be the number one thing that jumps out to me after watching this through training camp and in the offseason.
12: So what I heard is there's no excuses.
19: Right, that part. You know what he does? You know what he doesn't do well? Because he does everything right. He does everything elite. You know what he doesn't do? He doesn't win playoff games.
12: Yeah. Yep. Yeah.
19: That part.
12: So the arm is great, and Mike McDaniel's offense is the greatest offense ever. And he's okay, cool.
19: Right.
12: I'll take your word for it.
19: Right.
12: So there's no excuse. All right, so it should be an all-L.A. Super Bowl, right? It should be the Rams versus the Chargers at SoFi, if I'm not mistaken.
19: So who would be the home team? Because it's the Rams stadium.
12: Yeah, it's the Rams stadium. It's the Rams. The Chargers are the stepchild out there in L.A. They just are. Remember when they had them playing in the soccer stadium?
19: Yeah.
12: And I actually thought they should have kept playing in the soccer stadium.
19: Dang.
12: No, because it actually was cool, right? They fill it up. The crowd was closer.
19: Dang.
12: It made sense to me.
19: Those are what you call shots fired on a low-key type of way from my tag team partner, Emmett Golden. I didn't go there. I didn't go there, but he did. So, all right, we'll go ahead and ride like that. That's how we get down. 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

0: Buffalo Bills have Joe Brady taking over for Sean McDermott. They're moving into a brand new stadium. I don't know that there's any team in the league that could be more excited, more rejuvenated than the Buffalo Bills.
1: Just be myself, right? Like, that's all I know, right? And this is year one for everybody. Like, I told the team, like, we've never been here before.
2: Just the vibe, the energy, you know, it's different. You know, as a new head coach for a team, I think that's a smart decision to make things different. You know, doing the same thing, it obviously didn't work, so got to change it up and try to find new ways, new everything. We got a new stadium, a new coach, personal life, got a lot of news in my life too, so it is different.
3: So we saw the Patriots represent the AFC in the Super Bowl a year ago. Obviously, they come from the AFC East. 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Could the Buffalo Bills take that spot this upcoming season? 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He's Emmett Golden. I'm Q Myers. And Emmett, how are you feeling about this Buffalo Bills team that, as we heard right there, there is a lot of new, but there's also a lot of familiar, right? Yeah. Joe Brady is new as the head coach, but he's familiar because he's been the OC. Now he's, you know, thick as thieves there with Josh Allen. He is tasked with one thing and one thing only: getting to the playoffs, making a deep run, and getting to the Super Bowl.
4: I think DJ Moore should help out a lot. You know, I think they just need help on the outside at receiver. Keon Coleman was supposed to be that guy, and he hasn't been that dude. If he can kind of, you know, be what they drafted him to be, then all of a sudden I think Josh Allen has more help, and we could legitimately talk about Super Bowl. You're always going to talk about Super Bowl because they have a really, really good quarterback. They have an elite quarterback, MVP of the league in Josh Allen. So you always have a chance when you have that type of guy. But I don't know if they roll up against a team with a great defense and a good offense, can they overcome, you know, kind of both sides of that? So, look, they're going to be good. They'll be in it. I don't know if they're going to get to the Super Bowl. If it all, to me, I'm putting it all on their pass catchers and their receivers.
3: Well, I'll tell you what, when it's the Buffalo Bills, it's not about anything else. It's not about regular season success. It's not about right. getting to the first round of the playoffs. It's about getting over that Super Bowl hump, because that's what they haven't been able to do, right? They made the move from Sean McDermott to Joe Brady, assuming that that is going to open up Josh Allen even more. He's already been a regular season MVP, so I don't know how he can get opened up anymore, but okay. They're all on the same page. So their GM, Brandon Bean, he was speaking, as many GMs around the league has been doing it, and talked about the confidence he has in this team getting over that Super Bowl hump.
5: I mean, I think every year you're trying to put the best roster, the best team, a championship-level roster, whatever, however you determine that, however I determine it, however anyone determines that's evaluating each team. And so, you know, I think for a number of years we felt like we could, you know, contend for a division title, which gets you a ticket to the dance and, you know, hopefully host, you know, a game or, you know, sometimes more and, you know, get to that game. We've been there. We've been a, you know, a steady contender. We didn't win the division last year, but still made the postseason. I think we had won the previous five AFC East. So I think we've had our opportunities. And, you know, unfortunately, you know, each year kind of takes its own turn. But, yeah, I mean, we're excited about this team and excited about, you know, what it's still coming together. You know, I'm not going to sit up here and make any crazy predictions. We haven't even played a game. We got a lot of work to do. Who knows what the adversity that this team will face. This team will have its own journey, and it'll be how do we handle the ups and downs, you know, of a long NFL season. But we're excited about where we're at, you know, a little less than 2 weeks before game one, and time will tell how it kind of all plays out.
4: Every team in the NFL wants to be where the Buffalo Bills are, where the expectation right. is so high that it's basically Super Bowl or bust. Like, that's a privilege. You have to be a really good football team for people to hold you to that standard. Yeah, it's a tough, you know, it's a lot of pressure that comes with that. But, look, there are a lot of teams that are just going to play this season. They aren't playing for anything other than a check. You know, the Bills.
3: Hey man, it's cold.
4: For a lot.
3: And that's cold, man. That's cold. I'm not saying you're wrong, but that's cold when you put it like that. Y'all ain't playing for nothing but a check.
4: Hey, you know, there's several teams, and I think we could all identify at least a few of them where you know, hey, man, it's a gig, and they got to do what they got to do. But teams like the Buffalo Bills, I'd put the Ravens there, the Rams for sure. Man, you got to win. You got to at least get to the Super Bowl. You know, if you get to the Super Bowl and lose, okay, it's not the end of the world. But if you lose in the first round of the playoffs or you lose in the second round, then that's when people lose jobs. And, you know, trade demands happen and all that type of stuff. But it's a privilege to be in that position.
3: You know, it's funny you mentioned guys lose jobs because I thought Sean McDermott was on the hot seat before the playoffs started last season. I really did, and I know we talked about it here on this show that we call Game Night here on ESPN Radio on the all-new ESPN app. But then all of a sudden he had success, and they won, and then they ended up playing Denver, and I thought, okay, he's good now. And then they lose to Denver, and he's not good. So, I mean, it's just, again, it just shows you how important it is for this team in particular. They've had regular season success. They've had playoff success, but they haven't taken that next step. So as much as they might say that, oh, man, it's not the – you know, the expectation, we're going to see how it goes, see what adversity we deal with, see how the ups and downs. No, no, no, no, no, no, no. You, if you open up your DraftKings app, and I know you have it open, the Bills are plus 1,000, which is tied for second, as Super Bowl champs. AFC champs, plus 500, which is first. So
4: yeah,
3: there's a lot of folks that believe in them, right? Guys that are a lot smarter than me believe in them, but they've got to go out there and find a way to get it done.
4: They got to. And think about what they lost in overtime last year to the Broncos. And if you're the Bills, you're going, hold on, the Broncos were kind of a new team in this area. You know,
3: I mean, they had a really good defense, but remember how much the ball was turned over, especially early in that game.
4: Oh, yeah. Josh had two turnovers. He had two interceptions. May have even had a fumble, too, as well, if I'm not mistaken. Yeah, that took points off the board. They very well could have went down and scored, and then next thing you know, it's a whole different situation. So, you know, Josh gets some criticism. He doesn't escape all of it like maybe a Justin Herbert does. He does get the benefit of the doubt as well. And I get it because you look at, again, the playmakers on the outside. Listen, James Cook, really good running back. Great running back. Love him. But when it comes to, you know, the pass catchers, he has to elevate them. And if they get a blue chip guy, which I'm kind of surprised, they didn't, you know, they weren't a little more aggressive in the back end of the first round of the draft this year to go up and get a guy or two. But to me, that's what it's all about. What can this offense do from a playmaker standpoint?
3: Well, remember at the time when they moved on from Stephon Diggs, it was going to be the two tight end set, right? Yeah. It's going to be the two tight ends, James Cook and Josh Allen, were going to get it done. Then they realized, yeah, you know what? Need a little bit more. Then they went out and tried to make a move for Amari Cooper. That didn't work out. They tried to bring in a couple other guys. That didn't work out. Now they have DJ Moore. And to be honest with you, I'm really shocked that Chicago moved on from DJ Moore. I'm surprised. Yeah. I think he's a really good wide receiver. Maybe there's something that I'm missing, and maybe that'll reveal itself this year, and then I'll be like, oh, okay, I get it. But I think he's a really good pass catcher. I think he helped out a lot with Caleb Williams, especially last year when he was trying to learn Ben Johnson's system. So I'm kind of surprised that they moved on from him. Hell, I was surprised with Carolina, you know, traded him to Chicago when they were trying to move up to go get Bryce Young, because then they took the one reliable weapon that Bryce Young would have had,
4: right,
3: and they sent him to Chicago. And I was like, man, now what's he going to do? So I think DJ Moore is a really good weapon.
4: Yeah, I agree. And it's something fishy there. You know, if teams keep moving on from a guy that's pretty good, you're like, what's going on?
3: I mean, guys do it with Halle Berry all the time. All right, that was foul.
4: Probably something wrong with Halle, if I'm telling
3: you. I didn't go there.
4: You know what I'm saying? I'm just saying, maybe something wrong with her.
3: You can ring the bell on me, man. That was my bad. I couldn't help myself. You set me up for failure there. He's Emmett Golden. Yeah, I'm Q Myers. Change has got to come, and change is coming to Anaheim. Or is it L.A.? It's next on ESPN Radio.
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4: The Los Angeles Angels have a new owner. Longtime owner Artie Moreno has agreed to sell a controlling interest in the franchise to Stan Kroenke, who also owns the NFL's Los Angeles Rams. The purchase will be made through Kroenke Sports and Entertainment, which owns several professional franchises across the globe, the Denver Nuggets, Colorado Avalanche, and Arsenal in the Premier League, just to name a few. In the NFL, the Detroit Lions have placed running back Isaiah Pacheco on injured reserve. Pacheco is dealing with an MCL sprain and a back injury suffered during training camp. He'll miss at least 4 games before he's eligible to return. Pacheco signed this offseason to join Jahmyr Gibbs in Detroit's backfield following the trade of David Montgomery to Houston. Former Cowboys quarterback and current CBS analyst Tony Romo had his driving privileges revoked for 6 months after pleading no contest to operating the vehicle while intoxicated. Romo was arrested following a traffic stop in Milwaukee on July 23rd. Let's take a look at the scores around Major League Baseball. Earlier today, the Guardians beat the Blue Jays 6-1. We saw a shootout in Pittsburgh. The Pirates beat the Giants 13-12. The Reds defeat the Pirates 4-3. The Nationals down the A's, or the Braves, 9-5. Mariners beat the Red Sox 9-6. And then finally, the Brewers top the Cubs 9-4. Coming up, more game night with Q Myers and myself, Emmett Golden.
0: 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ESPN.com released their annual list of who will be the best players in 2026, and number one on the list will surprise you. 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
2: Stan Kroenke buying the Angels. The Angels have been down for so long. They've been bad for so long. And Stan Kroenke, who owns just about everything, from the Rams to the Avalanche to the Nuggets, Arsenal, you know, crazy soccer squads. Yeah. I mean, he's owning just about everything. He's came in and said, Angels, I got this.
3: And if you're an Angels fan or anybody that plays for the Angels, you probably feel good, because one thing that you can say about Kroenke is his teams win.
2: If that was me, I'd be fired up knowing that, hey, man, we've been here spinning our wheels. We haven't been doing a whole lot of anything. There hasn't been a lot of investment into us winning.
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2: My tag team partner, Emmett Golden, you mentioned NFL teams that are just playing to cash checks. 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And now they may have a little bit more spirit, a little bit more excitement, because they may be playing for a little something, something else. 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
1: The Major League Baseball stories of the day that you need to know.
4: There's one. There's two. Can they get three? It's a triple play!
1: This is Game Night's Triple Play.
2: That team that may be playing for a little something more is the Anaheim Angels, LA Angels, LA Angels by way of Anaheim, the Angels in the outfield, right? That they have been sold to Stan Kroenke for a historic price, the valuation $4 billion. That's what sources told ESPN's Buster Olney, beating the previous MLB record of sale, $3.9 billion, that was set by the Padres' new ownership earlier in this year. But the good thing is, and we joke about playing for something, but if you're those guys in the clubhouse, if you're Mike Trout, you realize that Stan Kroenke has basically won everywhere he's gone. Yeah. And now he's bringing that mentality to this organization that you play for. So I don't know how quickly they can get things turned around, but you have to feel like that sun is directly shining on you now that Stan Kroenke is the owner of the Angels.
3: Listen, the Nuggets, they've been really good, won a championship in recent history. The Avalanche, they've been really good as well. Arsenal over in the Premier League just won the Premier League last year. So he has the money, obviously. His portfolio, wow, right? And he has the means to make sure that your franchise, in his franchise, I should say, can be successful. So it should, at the very least, give a boost of adrenaline to that that entire roster.
2: I would think so. So that's got to be able to give a boost of adrenaline to one Mike Trout, right, who's been sitting there cashing checks, playing at a high level when he's out there on the field and available. We know he's one of the better players in Major League Baseball, but the team has just been spinning its wheels going nowhere. So Mike Trout's got to feel pretty good about that. Here he is.
5: Yeah, I mean, it's just, I think, you know, I haven't talked to Artie at all, but I think seeing the reaction from the fans and some of the guys and just the whole vibe, I think it was needed for a fresh start. And I think the biggest thing is, you know, getting that feeling of, you know, getting that winning culture back and having that vibe in the clubhouse.
3: It always felt to me that Trout was just okay with being on a bad team, an average team, you know, like not a contender, because typically guys that want to win make way more noise than Mike has up to this point. Hearing him speak there, it seems like he's like, oh, we might be able to win here.
2: Now, we got a chance.
3: I don't know how fast it's going to happen.
2: Right.
3: I don't know how fast it's going to happen. They're not going to, maybe they do flip the roster tremendously in the offseason. We'll have to wait and see. But it definitely seems like he is a little more, how can I say this? I'll just say excited. You know, a little more motivated.
2: Yeah, I mean, look, the one thing I could tell
3: inspired
2: you is
3: inspired was the word.
2: Stan Kroenke's not going to go for mediocrity.
3: No.
2: And so if you're in that clubhouse, if you're Mike Trout, if you're anyone else that might be, in line to play for the Angels, you have to feel good about that, right? Mediocrity will not be accepted. Their expectations are going to be to win, which I think is a good thing. Got a little game night triple play going on here on ESPN Radio, the all-new ESPN app. He's Emmett Golden. I'm Q Myers. The Pirates, the Giants, this did not sound like a baseball game. It sounded more like a football game. And Mama Q, close your ears.
0: Andrew Kisner, a veteran catcher, back behind the plate. Here's the 2-1. Swinging a ground ball, stabbed at by Basabe. He has it and throws to first.
3: Oh!
0: Devers can't get the one-hop throw, and the Pirates win it.
3: Oh, man, that highlight courtesy of 93.7, the Fan. You didn't lose on an error. Oh,
2: no,
3: man.
2: You do, tough. And they did.
3: Yeah, oh, that is tough right there. What a wild game. Mm-hmm. You know, you start off with Paul Skenes just being bad tonight. You know, 4 2/3, 8 hits, 5 runs, 3 walks, only 4 strikeouts. You just don't see that type of performance from Skenes, but they were winning, you know, after he got off the mound. And it looked as though, hey, this offense is going to pick him up. They end up winning the game, but the Giants get back in it, only to blow it in extra innings.
2: Yeah, I mean, it's wild.
3: The bottom
2: Skenes,
3: of the ninth, excuse me.
2: I mean, he fails to go 5 innings pitch for the 7th start this season.
3: Yeah.
2: Right? I mean, that was a 24-25. He did that 5 times in those seasons combined. So something's been going on with Paul Skenes. He hasn't been just very Paul Skenes-like as far as I'm concerned. So how did he feel about the way he was dealing versus the Giants? Here he is.
6: I think it was pretty dang good after the first 2 innings. I just think it just took a little bit to find it.

0: is he Little Red Riding Hood lost on the way home to get to the porridge and the bears are there? What's going on with him?
1: There's a lot that goes in mechanically to pitching and release point and all this other stuff, even the grip of the ball. It's just weird, right? It's something that...
2: And his season's been weird.
1: I'll take him, though. I'll take him.
2: Of course you will. Yeah. His season's been weird. It hasn't been what we're normally seeing. His velocity hasn't been where we normally see it. Like something, like he said, now we're going to look into some things. Yeah, please do. Please do.
1: Yeah. I mean, he hasn't, again, lived up to...
2: Do we need to go to Oz? Does he need to go see the, you know, does he
1: need
2: to go?
1: He don't need courage, a heart, or a brain.
2: He needs something.
1: Yeah, he probably needs some rest.
2: Okay. All right. Well, they got the win. No matter how you look at it, they did find a way to win, and it wasn't pretty. 13-12 on a walk-off error. But there you go. So the Pirates, they get that one done. And well, there was a guy that was dealing. He didn't have to find anything. He had everything. His name, Gavin Williams.
3: Williams is ready. Here's the 0-2 pitch. Swing!
1: WTAM 1100 on the call there. The big rig is what they call Gavin Williams. And tonight, 7 innings, 2 hits, 1 run, 1 walk. And there was no earned runs. The one run was on a wild pitch. 13 strikeouts. He threw under 100 pitches tonight. And, man, look, the Guardians needed it after losing 2-3 to the Royals. And it's a big series with the Blue Jays, who are right on their backside for that final wild card spot. And Gavin Williams has been great all year long. He's 13-7, hasn't always gotten the most run support. He did tonight as the Guardians scored 6 runs. But what a performance by Gavin Williams.
2: Yeah, there's no doubt about that. 10th game this season with 10-plus strikeouts. I mean, let me say that again slow for the people in the back row. 10th game this season with 10-plus strikeouts. That's already a hundo.
1: Yeah.
2: Right?
1: Yeah.
2: That's already a hundo. Like, I ain't no mathematician. I ain't the smartest guy in the world. Matter of fact, I went to a continuation school. But we continue to know what 10 times 10 is. That's 100.
1: All right, so I could tell you right now up to this point in the year, he has 217 strikeouts.
2: Exactly. I can tell you what I can tell you what he's done through 10.
1: Yeah, right.
2: What a performance, though, really.
1: And I mean, only 50 walks, by the way. So,
2: awesome.
1: That's just awesome.
2: Yes, it is. That's what you need, especially right now.
1: Yeah.
2: Right? You need that right now as everyone's gearing up for the postseason. As long as the Guardians do what they're supposed to do, he's going to be a huge asset in the postseason.
1: Yeah, the Guardians, they print pitchers in a lab, so I'm never surprised. You know, they got another guy in Parker Messick that's a rookie that you look at his record, it's bad because he hadn't got a lot of run support, but Gavin Williams is the best pitcher in a very, very good rotation for the Guardians.
2: Well, he got it done tonight. I got to give him a lot of props, and obviously the Guardians got it done as well, 6-1 over the Blue Jays. He's Emmett Golden. I'm Q Myers. It's game night here on ESPN Radio on the all-new ESPN app. College football week 1, LSU versus Clemson. 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

0: decision should always be made in the best interest of the players, not for my reputation and how the decisions play in the national media or other fan bases.
1: Has there been a coach in recent memory to put a bigger target on him and his team's back like Lane Kiffin has this year?
2: Oh, there's a lot of pressure. They're double-digit home favorites, and little old Clemson lying in the weeds. It's a talented football team. With all that comes expectations, and really it comes down to the health of Sam Levitt.
3: Make sure you tune in for college football action Saturday as 11th-ranked LSU hosts Clemson. 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Is that a 7, Emmett?
4: That's a, yeah.
3: That's a 7. That's a 7. There was a little something on top of it.
4: 7 p.m. Eastern?
3: Hey, man, I thought that was a little early. 1 p.m. Eastern seems a little early there, so I feel like that was a 7. I stand corrected. That is a 7 there, so there you go. Also, the ESPN Radio College Campus Tour headed to Baton Rouge for week one of college football action as LSU takes on Clemson. Coverage starts at 4 p.m. Eastern, which also makes a lot more sense than where I was going with that originally. It's game night here on ESPN Radio, the all-new ESPN app, SiriusXM Channel 80, and tune in. 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In all conversation all week long, Emmett, anything that has to do with this game has to do, really not even with the game. It has to do with LSU, has to do with Lane Kiffin, it has to do with NFL players returning to college, and nobody's talking about Clemson, which I'm sure is right up Dabo Sweeney's alley. Matter of fact, here he is responding to if they're being overlooked or not.
5: Ain't nobody gonna overlook Clemson. You know, we've won too many games. We've won too many championships for people to overlook Clemson. We're gonna get everybody's best shot every single week, and you better understand that as a Clemson football player, you're gonna get it when the schedule comes out. Like, when do we play Clemson? That part hadn't changed from a football standpoint. All the other stuff, it's just. People talk about Clemson, it's just a matter of whether it's good or bad or whatever. That can change from year to year, week to week. I promise you, people we play, they're not going to feel sorry for Clemson or overlook Clemson.
4: Yeah, I don't think the opponents are overlooking Clemson. I think everybody else is. You know, how many people are picking Clemson to, you know, go to the Final Four of the college football playoff? Not many. How many people are picking them to be national champions? Not many. Maybe people at Clemson, maybe Clemson fans, and that doesn't mean that they can't be. But when I hear Dabo say nobody's going to overlook us, I agree the opponents aren't going to overlook you. But right now there's not much buzz when it comes to can Clemson win a championship this season.
3: Well, I think a lot of that has to do with the way that 2025 shook out.
4: Yeah.
3: Right? I mean, it wasn't very good. Like, they're opening up this season unranked. Right? That's the first time that's happened since 2011. They were 7-6 in 2025. It's their worst since going 6-7 and win 2010. Ended a streak of 14 straight seasons with at least 9 wins. So the reasons why nobody's talking about them winning a championship is because the last thing we remember wasn't very good. Matter of fact, you know, a lot of people question why they were still around when we were talking about the college football playoffs.
4: Yeah. Yeah. No, yeah, you're right. You're right. And it definitely started to they started to take a step back once the transfer portal and NIL start pumping, because Dabo has been, you know, has fought against that.
3: Anti.
4: Yeah, and has done everything not to embrace that culture, which to each his own, but you see what happens when you don't on that level.
3: Right.
4: You know, there's other levels where, hey, when it's, you know what, James Franklin, he goes to Virginia Tech. They're cool with winning 8-9 games. Like, he's not going to get fired if they win 8 or 9 games every year, and that's all right. But there was a time when Clemson, it was like championship or bust because they were winning. You know, they were in it every year. And ever since the culture of college football changed, you've seen Clemson take a little bit of a step back.
3: Now, I will give him a lot of props because they're doing something that every program doesn't do, right? This is an 8th straight season opener against a power conference opponent. That's the longest active streak in the FBS. Clemson now has lost 3 straight openers, but they're competing in these, right? Mm-hmm. Where we see a lot of programs just ease into the season, right? Yeah. We talk about it all the time. I said, well, college doesn't have a preseason, and your response is, well, a lot of them do. Mm-hmm. A lot of them will have their first couple games as cupcakes to get them tuned up for the real season. But Clemson's not doing that, and I give them props for that.
4: Yeah, Ohio State's playing Ball State, right? of the MAC, you know, right. And they're 50.5-point favorites.
3: Is that all?
4: That's it. Yeah, believe it or not. Now, the following week, they do take on Texas. So, right. you know, but the most teams do the gimme and credit to both LSU and Clemson because it takes two to tango. And I love that we do have at least a marquee game, you know, the first couple weeks before you get into conference play.
3: Yeah, I mean, and this is a big-time marquee game as far as I'm concerned. And I've said it before, I'll say it again, and I'll continue to say it. Everyone's going to be watching this game for one reason or the other, right? Mm-hmm. You're either an LSU fan or you're hoping the LSU loses, right? You don't have to be a Clemson fan, but that's just kind of – that's just what LSU has created. That's what Lane Kiffin has created. He is that guy, right? I mean, it could be any other coach there at LSU and you wouldn't have that feeling, but Lane Kiffin is just a different dude. You rattled off a bunch of different coaches' names earlier, and I'm like, yeah, they're cool. That coach is cool. Dan Lanning, he's cool. Marcus Freeman, he's cool. You know, right. Ryan Day, he's cool. All these different head coaches. Lane Kiffin, Right. You know what I mean? Yeah. Like, that's just the nature of the beast, so that's why everyone's going to be tuned into this one. I think everyone's going to be tuned in and week out because, like I said, either you want LSU to win and succeed, or you're hoping that they lose and the Lane train, you know, crashes and burns, right?
4: Yeah, it always helps when you have a heel, right?
3: Yeah, like he's wrestling. A villain.
4: Yeah, it's always good when you have a face and a heel. So that feels like it's LSU this year, and that's fine. Years and years ago, it was Miami. You know, they were so good. Everybody, you know, hated them. And it to me, is good for college football because you got somebody to root for, somebody to root against if you don't have a dog in the fight.
3: Right. And so, again, I mean, getting back to even Clemson, the first time that they haven't been ranked in quite a while. So what is the ceiling looking like for them this year? Here's Booger McFarland.
6: You know, I don't know if anybody really knows what the ceiling is because coming off a 7-6 year last year, I think everybody's trying to figure out what Dabo is going to do. They are a supremely talented roster. The biggest question was the quarterback and the fact that Fazina is going to start. Really, I think we all expected that because he's got a little bit of experience. But when you look at the defense, I think the defensive line is going to be really good. One of the best linebacking groups in the country. The wide receiver group is going to be deep. This is a talented football team. And Dabo is a national championship winning head coach. So I think if you're sitting up here saying that this is poor little old Clemson and Clemson is down, I think you're sadly mistaken. Now, they don't know what they're going to get out of the QB position. And I think that is the big question mark. Mm-hmm. If the QB position can be stable, then we're going to get a four-quarter game down in Baton Rouge on Saturday night.
4: And it's actually kind of cool. Clemson's an underdog. You know, and when I say underdog, it just is one of those teams that, you know, the program is good and historic to a certain extent. But everybody's kind of counting them out. You know, like, hey, as Booger McFarland just said, they don't know what they're going to get from their quarterback position. So if they can have a good season and make the college football playoff, then all of a sudden they're a team you can get behind and ride that wave this season and be invested in their success.
3: The reason why there's a lot of questions around the quarterback position is because Christopher Zena has just one career start under his belt. Right? I mean, he entered the offseason as the odds-on favorite to land the job. You know, after Cade Klubnik went to the NFL, he appeared in parts of six games last season, passed for 404 yards and four TDs. But there's a lot of uncertainty, a lot of questions. Okay, what exactly is he going to bring to the table? That's you know, when you have questions at the quarterback position, you're going to have questions about your team.
4: Oh, that's facts. Don't I know it? You know, don't you know it, right? Yeah, know it? It all comes down, and it's so unfair because there are other guys that are important. Like, if your offensive line doesn't block, your quarterback doesn't stand a chance. If your receivers drop passes that hit him in the hands, you don't stand a chance. But we all go, quarterback is on you. If you win, it's because of you. If you lose, it's because of you. And that's... You just got to know that when you sign up to play quarterback, especially at big-time college programs.
3: Well, but you know that you've got to have that quarterback to make everything go. You can have a lot that you like, but you got to have the quarterback. So Clemson will have an opportunity to show if they have that position or not. How about those Rams? What are they going to do this season? It's ESPN Radio.
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4: I'm Emmett Golden. In Major League Baseball, the LA Angels are changing ownership. Longtime owner Artie Moreno has agreed to sell a controlling interest in the franchise to Stan Kroenke, who also owns the NFL's Los Angeles Rams. The purchase will be made through Kroenke Sports and Entertainment, which owns several pro franchises around the world. The Denver Nuggets, the Colorado Avalanche, and Arsenal in the Premier League, just to name a few. In the NFL, the Detroit Lions have placed running back Isaiah Pacheco on injured reserve. Pacheco is dealing with an MCL strain and a back injury suffered during training camp. He'll miss at least 4 games before he's able to return. Pacheco was signed this offseason to join Jahmyr Gibbs in Detroit's backfield following the trade of David Montgomery to Houston. Former Cowboys quarterback and current CBS analyst Tony Romo has had his driving privileges revoked for 6 months after pleading no contest to operating a vehicle while intoxicated. Romo was arrested following a traffic stop in Milwaukee on July 23rd. And in Houston, the Texans general manager Nick Caserio says that the team has set a week one deadline for contract negotiations with quarterback C.J. Stroud. Caserio says if the two sides cannot reach an agreement before the season begins, the Texans will revisit an extension next offseason. Let's take a look at Major League Baseball. The Guardians defeated the Blue Jays tonight 6-1. We saw the Pirates beat the Giants 13-12. The Brewers win a big one against the Cubs 9-4. The Rangers keep pace in the wild card, the AL wild card race, after beating the A's 8-5. Coming up next, more Game Night with Q Myers and myself, Emmett Golden.
16: Coming up on the Wednesday edition of Unsportsmanlike with Evan Cohen, Chris Canty, and me, Michelle Smallman. Most college football teams haven't even played a game, but it's never too early to tell you which head coach is already on the hot seat. 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
19: Perfect season. The last time we saw that was 1972. It's the only time we've seen it in modern football. The Dolphins were a perfect 14-0 in the regular season and sealed the deal.
20: It puts pressure on them like we haven't seen in two decades. Like the Patriots going undefeated. That's the type of pressure I think that is in L.A.
19: The Rams are fully intending to return to another Super Bowl. I don't know the last time that we had a team that was this much the favorite. Feels like the Rams are the team that everybody's looking up to.
3: If you want to crowd them, then crowd them. Right? You might as well, shout out to the late, great Danny Green. You might as well crowd them now because they're going to go undefeated. They're going to dominate everyone. Talking about the LA Rams after they acquire Myles Garrett and Aaron Donald comes out of retirement and they've got the reigning league MVP and Matt Stafford and they've got 11 captains on the team. Right?
4: That's
3: got,
4: ridiculous.
3: They've got the greatest coach ever to do it. And Sean McVay, they've got everything going. All roads lead to them hoisting the Lombardi when it's all said and done. So I guess we can do like you do on the video games and just simulate everything and make sure you hand them the Lombardi and say, all right, it's over. We'll get into the offseason. Everyone else is playing for second place. It's Game Night here on ESPN Radio, the all-new ESPN app. SiriusXM Channel 80 and TuneIn were presented by Progressive Insurance. He's Emmett Golden. I'm Q Myers. Clearly, I don't mean any of that I just said, but that's some of the conversation that we've been hearing, even when I tune into Unsportsmanlike on this fine network that we call ESPN Radio. Of course, that's Evan Cohen, Chris Canty, and Michelle Smallman. And they have a guest, five-time Pro Bowl offensive lineman, Teron Armstead, who has this prediction for the Rams.
21: The league will have to paint some type of narrative. These guys are dangerous. Now with Aaron Donald officially back, if he's any former Aaron Donald, which I strongly anticipate he will be, undefeated. Week one is the one that I'm worried about. 49ers in Australia, it's always tough in that first game. You're trying to get your feet underneath you and all those things, always. Week three, Denver, it's tough. I love Denver. It'll be great at the top of my AFC. They're one of the top two, three teams to me in the AFC. The Seahawks, two of the last 3 weeks, they can potentially split a game there with the Seahawks. But after last year, losing home field advantage, losing that number one seed, I think they go the entire way unscathed.
4: Yeah, that's wild. Can we ring the bell on my man? Can we get a little bell? Thank you.
3: I found it so funny, Emmett, because he said off top, undefeated. And then he went on to point
4: to
3: out
4: give
3: the
4: him
3: reasons
4: three losses.
3: Why they won't, right, exactly. Why they won't be undefeated. But I'm glad he went there because, well, we're going to go there as well and give you every reason why they won't be undefeated. And we can start with week one.
4: Yeah.
3: Yep. You can start with week one in Australia, Thursday night football. Yes, they're 3.5-point favorites, but they're going to basically take a red eye, get to Australia like it's right around the corner, pop in to Melbourne, play a football game, get a dub, and fly on back. Like, I don't see that happening. I don't see Aaron Donald making that trip, and I don't see that being very good for Myles Garrett, who's been dealing with a swollen knee.
4: Yeah, it's that game is, just because of where it's being played, is a coin flip.
3: Yes.
4: You know, like, you can't say, oh, the Rams are easily going to win that one. I don't know. Myles Garrett hasn't even practiced for basically the entire training camp. It's been weeks since he's practiced. To your point, you don't know if Donald is going to be there. So I could easily see them starting the season 0-1, playing a good 49ers team.
3: Yeah, exactly. And again, those are toss-up games. You don't know what you're going to expect in week one, but that travel can't be easy. It's a divisional game, a divisional opponent. But I honestly think that there's a great chance that they're going to take an L in week number one against the 49ers. But just in general, their schedule's not an easy schedule.
4: No.
3: Right? I mean, they're playing the 49ers in Australia. Then the next week, they're playing the Giants. And honestly, that's on Monday Night Football. But nobody knows what this John Harbaugh Giants team is going to look like. They're 8.5-point favorites. But
4: I don't know if they cover, but I'm giving them that Giants game.
3: No, that's fine. I'm just saying we don't know what these Giants are going to look like.
4: True.
3: Under John Harbaugh. We just don't. It's a different staff. We believe their quarterback is a really good quarterback, and I believe John Harbaugh is a really good head coach. So I think they'll be in it. They'll have a puncher's chance. And, oh, by the way, the Rams just came back from Australia. That's the other element to this.
4: Yeah.
3: So that's why I look at it like that. Like, you know, hey, look, they could easily take a L in week two, but let's give them that one.
4: Yeah.
3: Week three at Denver, Sunday Night Football. They go from Thursday Night Football to Monday Night Football to Sunday Night Football, and Denver's tough.
4: And it's on the road, in the elevation. After all that travel and everything, I have them taking an L here against the Broncos.
3: Okay, so we both agree that there's at least two reasons so far why they're not going to go undefeated, right?
4: Yeah.
3: Week one, week three, how about week four? They go from Denver at Philly.
4: Yeah, and I want, like, even week three and week four, if I can't guarantee they're going to lose, they're probably going to lose one of those games.
3: For sure.
4: You know, whichever one you want to pick, but playing at Philly is tough, and they're only a point and a half favorite. And again, if we got some weeks out, that number is going to change. But, yeah, I don't see them walking into Philly and just dusting them like it's no problem.
3: No. Again, the schedule does the Rams no favors. Yes, they have an Avengers team that they've put together. I'll give them that. They're very talented. They you know, probably have the best defenders in just about every position. After going and making the moves in the secondary, and obviously Donald and Myles Garrett coming, but this is not an easy road for them to travel down. Oh, by the way, they got a home game, but it's against Buffalo, and it's on Monday Night Football. They're 3-point favorites in this one, but the Bills look like they could be a good team, right? There's expectations that they're in the Super Bowl this year.
4: Yeah, you know what? I'd give them that one.
3: Okay.
4: You know, they're going to win some games against good teams.
3: For
4: they're
3: sure.
4: going to lose all the games against. Yeah, I'd give them that one, but I think it'll be a tight game.
3: Okay, give the Bills a loss in that one. We'll give the Rams a dub there. Week six against the Cardinals, 13.5-point favorites. Yeah, go ahead and give them a dub right there. Week seven at the Raiders, 7.5-point favorites.
4: Win that one.
3: That's a win there. You know, give them that. Chargers, week eight.
4: I got a dub there, too, for them as well.
3: I got a dub in the Chargers, week eight, week nine at the Commanders, week 10 at the Cardinals.
4: Me too. Right? Yep, me too.
3: I got them going on a run. Then they get the bye week. They get to rest and kind of, you know, lick some of their wounds and get ready for the final stretch of the season, 12 through 18, which, oh, by the way, starts on Thanksgiving Eve, Wednesday night, versus the Green Bay Packers, where they're 4.5-point favorites.
4: Yeah, I kind of still like them in that game.
3: Okay.
4: You know, I'd say a dub there.
3: All right, Kansas City, week 13, Thursday Night Football, 3.5-point favorites.
4: Like them in that one as well. And that's more about Kansas City because I don't know what Kansas City is going to be.
3: Okay. Then how about the 49ers? You know, get another opportunity at them. This time it's in San Francisco, a.k.a. Santa Clara. 2.5-point favorites in week 14.
4: So I'll give them a win there because I don't think they lose two games to the 49ers.
3: Okay. All right. That'll work.
4: So they're on a run.
3: They're on a nice little run here. Yeah. I mean, they're feeling good about themselves, but they're still not undefeated because we've already given them three losses.
4: Right.
3: How about the next week they got the Cowboys, and they're 6-point favorites against Dallas.
4: Ooh.
3: Dallas can score.
4: Yeah, they can.
3: I don't know what their defense is going to look like. It might be a shootout.
4: Yeah. Yeah.
3: That might be a flexible game.
4: Yeah, you can flip a coin. But I even, in this exercise, any coin flip type game, I'll go ahead and give it to them.
3: Mm. I don't know, man. That offense in Dallas is good.
4: It is. 100%.
3: They're really good. They're a really good offense. I don't
4: think
3: know.
4: You can flip a coin in that game.
3: Okay, let's flip a coin. And where did it land?
4: Win.
3: Okay. All right. We'll go ahead and agree on that one. Next week, they're in Seattle. This is the only game that they're not favorited. They're plus money here, plus one and a half at Seattle, week 16. And remember, they play Seattle two out of the last 3 weeks of the regular season.
4: L there. I got them losing to the Seahawks on the road.
3: Okay.
4: Tough place to play in the defending Super Bowl champions.
3: Okay, and I'm just going to ask you right now, are you going to give them Are you going to split with Seattle, or are you going to give them?
4: Yeah, I'll split with Seattle and even give them the Tampa Bay game.
3: Okay.
4: So that's four losses that I have them having, which is a great record. Yeah. It ain't undefeated, though.
3: Right, exactly. Exactly. It's just that schedule is way too tough, and they're doing a lot of traveling, starting out in Australia, right? I mean, and it's not like they're coming back from Australia and taking a week off. They're coming back, and they're running weeks 1 through 10. One through 10. It's just that right there is so difficult. And, oh, by the way, you know, not only the schedule, we're also expecting that they have to remain healthy all season long. And it's not like Matt Stafford's a spring chicken. Not like I'm trying to take him out back and finish him.
4: Right.
3: But, I mean, look, speaking of backs, he had a back situation last year before the regular season. Now, obviously, he overcame that, had an MVP-type season. But as you know, backs don't necessarily get better with age.
4: Ain't that the truth? Yeah, I've been dealing with a little flare-up of my back over the past couple days. So, they're a good team, man.
3: Very good team.
4: I'd say they're a great team on paper. You got to stay healthy. And the ball has to bounce the right way a few times. I would bet a whole lot that they will not run the table and go undefeated. And even if they do, that doesn't determine or guarantee a Super Bowl.
3: I don't think we see a team in the regular season go undefeated for a very long time.
4: I'm with you.
3: If ever. We might not see that happen again. I know the Patriots, what they were able to do.
4: Yeah, it happened twice in the history of the NFL.
3: That's what I'm saying. I don't think that we're going to see it anytime soon just because weird things happen, especially with the way that all these international games are going on, these Thursday night games are going on. I mean, the Rams themselves have, what, seven primetime games? Mm-hmm. Thursday night, Monday night, Sunday night, Monday night, Thanksgiving. Yeah, I mean, they've got a grip. Yeah. Right, I mean, and these things, you know, the short rest. We talk about Matt Stafford and his health. What about a guy like Davante Adams? I mean, he's not a spring chicken.
4: Right.
3: I mean, so there's been times where he's had little issues flare up here and there and hasn't been available. We've seen Puka Nacua at times not be available. Health is going to be the biggest key, obviously.
4: Yes.
3: But the schedule does them no favors either. So, yes, will they make the playoffs? Absolutely. Will they make a run? Probably. Sure. Are they going to go undefeated?
4: No.
3: I feel very comfortable in saying that with my chest. He's Emmett Golden. I'm Q Myers. It's game night here on ESPN Radio. Coming up next, if you did it big and there were some big-time performances, you know we got you covered. We'll highlight it next here on game night on ESPN Radio on the all-new ESPN app.
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0: Holden, I'm Q Myers. 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
2: I'm all the way up.
0: All right, Emma, let's go ahead and do this bad boy. MLB style, Mariners, Red Sox, top of the fifth.
3: 1-2. Swung on, blasted, center field. Rafaela back. He's looking up. It is gone. Sail away, Lázaro Montes. A home run. It is Major League debut. Dead center field at Fenway Park. A rocket to center. His second hit in his Major League debut. The first Mariner to do that since Ichiro.
2: Nothing can stop me. I'm all the way up.
4: Seattle Sports 710 AM on the call. The Mariners get the 9-6 victory over the Red Sox.
0: Yes, that win snaps a five-game losing streak, which is tied for the longest active streak in Major League Baseball entering the day. The Rockies also have done it five in a row. But the Mariners, man, they've had such a wild season, right? They were so close to the World Series last year. The big dumper had all of us talking about them. And now it's like, hey, they found a way to get a victory over the Red Sox, which is one of the hottest teams in baseball. But, man, they've had a disappointing season.
4: Yeah, they have. And, you know, sometimes you just got to throw a season in the trash, and that's what they should do to this one.
0: Okay, there it is. Emmett bringing the takes on that one. Throw the season in the trash. It is over. Well, that's probably how Mama Q felt at the end of this one. The Pirates and the Giants, this one ended in walk-off fashion.
5: Andrew Kisner, a veteran catcher, back behind the plate. Here's the 2-1. Swinging a ground ball, stabbed at by Basabe. He has it and throws to first.
0: Oh.
5: Devers can't get the one-hop throw, and the Pirates win it.
2: Nothing can stop me. I'm all the way up.
4: 93.7, the fan on the call. What a painful way to lose in the bottom of the ninth. Pirates 13, Giants 12.
0: This is the third game this season where both teams scored at least 12 runs. Think about that.
4: Yeah.
0: I said it earlier in the show that this is a season where there's so much scoring going on, so many runs being scored. I still remember when it was 4-1, 3-2, 5-3. Like, that was a high-scoring game. Five runs, now you're talking about 13-12 walk-off error. That, man. The Pirates, 9 runs in the third inning without an extra base hit. First team to do that since the 2021 Cardinals did it April 13th. Versus the Nationals, but the Pirates get it done walk-off fashion, and all Mama Q could do is close her ears whenever we talk about that performance. Again, showing that love to the ones that deserve it here on game night on ESPN Radio and the all-new ESPN app. The Guardians and the Blue Jays, well, they were dealing from the mound.
6: Williams is ready. Here's the 0-2 pitch. Swing!
2: Nothing can stop me. I'm all the way up.
4: WTAM 1100 on the call. The big rig carries the Guardians to victory. Guardians 6, Blue Jays 1.
0: When they say that big rig, do they do
4: Nah, they just call them the big rig.
0: That's boring. They don't drive by a big rig on the road and give them the sign to blow the horn. They don't do that like we did back in the day.
4: I mean, people do that. The Guardians don't.
0: Well, that's boring of them. I think they're missing out on a great opportunity. Whenever he takes the mound, they don't have a big,
4: It's a good question. I don't think so.
0: I'll even give you that one for free.
4: Okay.
0: Go ahead and pass it to the fine folks over there and say, hey, man, whenever he takes the mound, whenever he gets a strikeout, all we should hear is,
4: You know what? When he gets a strikeout, they could give him now laters.
0: Oh, man. Bye, Felicia. Be your own people, man.
4: I'm just saying, it's a good promotional idea.
0: That's not a good promotion.
4: Yeah, it is. Who doesn't love now later?
0: It had nothing to do with Gavin Williams, the big rig, at all.
4: Is he going
0: to
4: strike you out now and later?
0: It's game night here on ESPN Radio, the all-new ESPN app. He's Emmett Golden. I'm Q Myers. Turning our attention to the Phillies and the Diamondbacks. How about Bryce Harper?
5: Here's the 2-2.
7: Swung on, line to right center. That's a base hit. That'll get him home. Crawford coming around, and Bryce Harper with a four-hit night tonight. He's been on base all five times. And the Phillies now lead it 6-1 here in the eighth inning.
2: Nothing can stop me. I'm all the way up.
4: That highlight courtesy of Sports Radio 94 WIP. The Phillies defeat the Diamondbacks tonight 7-1.
0: What a great night to beat Bryce Harper, right?
4: Yeah.
0: Every time you come to bat, you get on base. Right? He's reached base safely in 34 straight games, his longest streak of his career, longest active streak in Major League Baseball. And the Phillies have won 15 of the last 17 games, including six straight, which is the second longest streak this season. How about the Nationals and the Braves in the bottom of the third? This happened.
8: Smith-Schauber delivers, swing, and it balled well to deep left field. This is way back. Hicklin to the wall, looking up. It is gone. Goodbye. Zoom goes Yo-Yo Morales. His first hit of the major leagues is a home run to the back of the visitor's bullpen at Nationals Park. It's the Nationals 5 and the Braves 2 on a home run by Yo-Yo Morales.
2: Nothing can stop me. I'm all the way up.
4: That highlight courtesy of Nationals Radio Network. The Braves fall to the Nationals 9-5.
0: Now, that's a promotion in the works. Yo-Yo Morales, yeah. That's a guarantee that promotion's in the works, yeah. Right? There ain't no doubt about what they got going on, but we've seen a lot of guys make their Major League debut, and we've seen them have a lot of success. He was 3-for-5 on the day, a double, a home run. First national hit, a home run, his Major League Baseball debut since Joey.
4: Yeah, Big Joey. Yeah, that's
0: not his name.
4: Big Joey, you know. Manessis.
0: Yeah, there you go. Manessis. I don't know why that was so difficult, because it really wasn't, but here you go.
4: Hey, I'm just guessing.
0: It's all good. I can appreciate that. Look, we got the yo-yo down, and we know that that's going to be a good promotion for the Nationals sooner rather than later. The Twins and the Tigers, this thing was all Minnesota.
9: Fly ball hit well to center field. Long run. Track wall. Out of here. Get hot, Royce Lewis. 3-run homer. And the Twins now lead 7-1.
2: Nothing can stop me. I'm all the way up.
4: Treasure Island Baseball Network on the call right there. A blowout. Twins beat the Tigers 15-2.
0: Every time I hear Treasure Island Baseball Network, I think about the casino that we have here in town.
4: Me too.
0: The TI.
4: Me too, bro. Me too. I'm glad I ain't the only one. It throws me off every night.
0: Every time. I'm every like, you know night. What? I'm going to do a show down there on Friday.
4: Yeah, I'm sitting there like, so the casino got a network and right. It's the Twins? That don't
0: every
4: make sense to me.
0: Yeah. Single time we have a highlight from the Treasure Island Baseball Network. That is all I could think of. But for the Twins, second game this season with 15-plus runs. First home game with 15-plus runs since 2024 when they did it against the Rockies, and 10 runs in the sixth inning. Why all these runs being scored? What's run. Going on? I mean, is this Oprah? Oprah handing out runs?
4: You get a run.
0: Everyone's getting a run on tonight. That is for sure. He's Emmett Golden. I'm Q Myers. Sports Center All Nights coming up next on ESPN Radio and the all-new ESPN app.
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1: 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The Cubs and Brewers continue their series at Wrigley.
9: Pitch to Yelich. Driving to right. It is back. Way back. Gone for Yelich.
1: Stan Kroenke acquires another major sports franchise.
23: 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It is, so it's a good start.
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6: 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We have a sale in baseball. That's straight ahead, but heading into the U.S. Open, there have been five instances where the men's top seed is bounced from a major in the first round. The first instance happened to John Newcomb at the U.S. Open in 1971. It happened twice to Stefan Edberg, twice in 1990 at the French and the U.S. Open. Just as Edberg lost twice as the one seed, so did Leighton Hewitt, 2002 at the Australian, and the following year, 2003 at Wimbledon. Five instances of the men's top seed bowing out in round one of a major. Hasn't happened in 23 years. On Arthur Ashe tonight, men's top seed Alexander Zverev facing one serious test against Lorenzo Sonego of Italy. Zverev took the opening set, but Sonego came back, won the next two, 6-3, 7-6. Zverev survives the fourth set, winning that one 7-5, forcing a fifth set, which is just underway, 1 a.m. Eastern time in New York, live coverage on ESPN. The men's top seed needing to survive what would be now a five-setter in order to get to round number two. Baseball, the Angels coming under new ownership. Artie Moreno, who has owned the franchise for nearly two dozen years, is handing over the keys to Rams owner Stan Kroenke, a reported $4 billion. Moreno purchased the Angels in 2003, had success early on, but then it went south. Despite having the likes of Mike Trout and Shohei Ohtani, they made the playoffs just once since 2010. This is their 11th consecutive losing season. As for the reaction from Trout, who was close to Moreno?
25: It
2: took a chance on a 17-year-old kid from, you know, Milton, New Jersey. And, you know, he took care of me and my family. You know, just, you know, a fresh start. I think, I mean, you kind of felt that way. It was needed. You know, no bad hard feelings against Artie. But, I'm super excited. The guys are excited. There's a good, you know, vibe around the clubhouse, vibe around the stadium, and we're all excited. Yeah, I mean, it's just, I think, you know, I haven't talked to Artie at all, I think seeing the reaction from the fans and some of the guys and just the whole vibe, I think it was needed for a fresh start. I think the biggest thing is, you know, getting that feeling of, you know, getting that winning culture back and having that vibe in the clubhouse.
3: And as for a potential ring for Trout?
2: I mean, that's the goal. I mean, you know, I think you look at the track record, I know one thing that's going to be on his mind is get to the West League winning championship. And, you know, as a player, you know, it makes you feel good to have that and feel that.
3: Trout saying it doesn't change his desire to stay with the franchise for the remainder of his contract. Forbes estimated Stan Kroenke's net worth over $24 billion, slightly ahead of baseball's current richest owner, Steve Cohen of the Mets, and nearly five times Artie Moreno's net worth of $5 billion. On ESPN 710 LA, our John Ireland.
5: Not only do you get a new owner, you get number one at the top of the wish list, the guy with the deepest pockets in all of sports that has won a title in every sport he's been in. He's won a Super Bowl with the Rams. He's won a Stanley Cup with the Avalanche. He's won an NBA title with the Nuggets. Arsenal's won the English Premier League. I mean, you talk about going from the worst to first. This is it. Orange County, which is massive, has tons of fans. And when the Angels were good, they were drawing. And, you know, when they won the World Series in 2002, they caught lightning in a bottle.
7: Right.
5: They can get back to that now that they have an owner with deep pockets.
3: Since moving back to L.A. in 2016, Kroenke's Rams twice have been to the Super Bowl. And, of course, they're the favorite again this year. You heard the other resume, Stanley Cup, NBA Championship, MLS Cup, Premier League, ESPN insider Tim Kirkjian.
8: I think it's going to change for the good no matter what. I had a source tell me today this is a great day for the Angels and a great day for Major League Baseball. The Angels the last 11 years have been to the playoffs one time. They didn't win a playoff game in that series, and for the majority of that time, they had two of the greatest players we've ever seen, Shohei Ohtani and Mike Trout, on the team. And again, with Artie Moreno, who did some really good things early on in his tenure as the owner, lately it's that I was told he has an inability to make a decision, and yet he insists on making every decision. And Ooh. That's become a problem. And the Ohtani situation, when they lost him to free agency, Artie said, we're going to trade him. Then they said, no, we're not. We're going to keep him. And then they didn't make a representative offer in order to keep him. And again, when the fans are chanting, you know, we want a new owner, which they have been at Angels home games, that's not a good sign either.
3: And on the heels of Tuesday's news of the sale to Stan Kroenke, seemingly rejuvenating the franchise, the Angels still see loss number 86.
25: 3-1 count on Spencer Jones. High fly ball, deep right center. Trout back on the track at the wall. See ya! A home run for Spencer Jones. A two-run shot. And the Yankees are up 2-0. And there it is. He breaks it 0-for-23 with a base hit to left center field. Jones will score. Stopping at second is Jazz Chisholm. It's an RBI single for Grisham, and boy, did he need that. 5-3 Yanks.
3: That eighth inning RBI snapping the 0-for-23 drought. Michael Kay on the YES Network. Yankees, a 7-3 win over the Angels. Yankees are 11-5 in their last 16. Angels, meanwhile, loss number 86, tied for the most losses in Major League Baseball with the Rockies and the Athletics. Loss number 86 for them, coming against Texas.
26: Suarez delivers, and there's a line drive off the glove of Stefanik and out into right field. It's a base hit for Nemo, his fourth of the night. Langford comes in to score. Rangers lead it 8-1. So Nemo tonight, four hits and five runs batted in.
3: 105-3, the fan. Rangers, an 8-5 win over the Athletics. Brandon Nemo, five RBI, third career game with at least five RBI. Rangers have won three straight for the first time since early August. They pick up some ground on the Astros in the American League West.
0: The pitch, swing, and a line drive fair again on the chalk and right. Vargas scores. Benintendi's going to be set. Here comes the throw. It's late. It is a two-run double for Colson Montgomery.
3: ESPN 1000, White Sox, a 5-1 win over the Astros. Astros with the loss and the Rangers win. Houston's lead over the Rangers for first in the West is now down to one. White Sox, meanwhile, remain three games ahead of the Guardians for first place in the AL Central. Guardians getting an impressive outing from Gavin Williams against Toronto.
9: Williams is ready. Here's the 0-2 pitch. Swing and a miss. A career high 13 strikeouts for Gavin Williams. And he'll walk to the third base dugout to a standing ovation.
3: WTAM, Tom Hamilton with the call. Guardians, a 6-1 win over the Blue Jays. Williams, 13 strikeouts in 7 innings of 2-hit ball.
4: Absolutely lights out, Gavin, and to make that big of a transition from his last time out to that, just credit to him, credit to our pitching team to get him back on track. That was super impressive.
3: His manager Stephen Vogt after Williams' 10th game this season with double-digit strikeouts. Guardians have won 9 of their last 11, lead the Orioles by a game for third in the wild card spot. SportsCenter All Night, ESPN Radio.
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1: He keeps trying to play the victim in all of this. And that's the frustrating part, because anytime he gets in front of an open mic, what comes out of his mouth, it's nonsensical to the rest of us who live in reality. But to Lane, living in Lane land, he's being victimized. His team is being victimized because they're trying to play within the quote unquote rules, which have since been changed. Yet he's like, well, no, you only changed them recently. We should be able to abide by what we believe are the rules, what we believe is reality. It's everybody else is doing it one way, yet he thinks his way is the right way. And that's what drives me insane when it comes to Lane Kiffin, because what are we not talking about? The Clemson game. Why are we not talking about it? Because of him and his decisions this week to make everything about this week other than the week one opener.
0: Our week one opener, incidentally, will be on ABC. You'll also hear it here on ESPN Radio. Prior to that, if the SEC takes immediate action to punish LSU, the league would be violating the standing court order, which was issued by a state judge in Louisiana, prohibiting the SEC and Commissioner Greg Sankey from enforcing the rules the conference has in place. SEC presidents and chancellors most concerned with the narrow issue of players returning from the NFL to college. That's the issue that's emerged amid the flurry of eligibility lawsuits. We'll see it hammered out in court on Thursday. ESPN's Pete Thamel.
2: Let's start with the tenor before we get to the deadlines. I talked to a source on an SEC campus today, and they indicated this as the state of the SEC right now. They said there's 15 schools united in disgust at what is happening right now with LSU, which appears, as of now, poised to potentially ignore two SEC rules that were, one was recently passed and one was just refurbished for this very moment. So let's get to those deadlines. Deadline number one, Thursday morning, Baton Rouge Courthouse. There will be a hearing. LSU is not a named defendant, which is important in this. There is a couple dozen athletes, including two Ole Miss to LSU transfers that we've talked plenty about, Daquan Wright and Xavier Harris, and they will be trying to uphold the temporary restraining order they have to play a fifth year of college football. That case is against the NCAA. Don't expect Greg Sankey to come in for some, you know, you can't handle the truth moment. But there'll be NCAA lawyers there, as there are in all of these court cases, over a dozen of them all around the house. So what happens Thursday then is really the lever pull for what happens Friday. And Friday is the real moment that all of this drama is building toward. LSU has to hand in their roster to the SEC. Normally a fairly perfunctory moment. I'll be honest, I didn't even know how it all worked until having to dig into this in recent days. If the ruling is upheld and if LSU puts the players on this roster, that would cross the Rubicon to, you know, some potential myriad of decisions. Now, at that point, those players would likely still be protected by a court order. You can't obviously ignore court orders, but it would put the SEC potentially in position, and sources have told me the most likely outcome here is that the SEC would file something federally, whether that's a preemptive strike or that's something they do Friday or later. The timing is not certain, but that would be the SEC's option, similar to what the Big 12 did. They filed a First Amendment right in federal court, and that allowed them to invoke their own rules, essentially, is what happened. They used the white shoe law firm Sidley Austin out of Dallas, and that Big 12 stare down ended pretty quickly when federal court got involved. So we will see how this all plays out. We have court on Thursday, we have rosters on Friday, and we will see who blinks in the showdown.
0: The court hearing on Thursday in state court in Baton Rouge, the judge will decide whether or not to issue a preliminary injunction. If there's an injunction, LSU would then have to decide whether to risk potential consequences and potential legal action from the SEC if players are formally added to the roster. ESPN analyst Greg McElroy.
3: I love that he talked to the leadership council, and all of us have been on teams, right? Every single one of us has played somewhere at some point or worked in some type of environment that requires cohesion. And usually the leadership on that team is one of the more tenured people in the organization, whether it's a player who's maybe a veteran, fourth year, fifth year player. The guys coming back from the NFL are not going to affect those guys. Those guys have their positions established. That's why they're on the leadership team, because they're probably one of the best players on the roster. The guys that get affected are the freshmen. And then one other caveat, guys. Hey, we're all kumbaya at the beginning of the year, right? Everyone's happy. Everyone's thrilled. Hope springs eternal. We're undefeated. Ask the leadership council about guys taking their reps when they've lost three games in November. So I think it sounds great now. And while I appreciate Lane Kiffin talking to his guys, that's not necessarily indicative of the culture being strong by these guys being welcome back, because when the culture breaks, that's when the

0: going gets tough, and it might be after a couple early losses.
1: LSU faces Clemson, and perhaps the biggest game in college football this weekend. As for that matchup,
0: all the pressure was on them last year to make a run. This year, it's like, dude, we haven't talked about Clemson at all nationally. It's been all about LSU, all about the roster building, all about Lane Kiffin. Meanwhile, Dabo, self-proclaimed bunch of nobodies at Clemson, still have dudes. So I would not be that surprised if this is a game in the third quarter. At that point, all the pressure's on LSU, right? Because they're supposed to be the team. Meanwhile, Clemson has zero expectations, no pressure, and is playing with house money. So I think it's a very dangerous game if you're LSU to go in and kind of overlooking a team that still's got guys on the other side that'll play on Sundays.
1: LSU and Clemson, you'll see it on ABC. You'll hear it here on ESPN Radio. That's all after we go to court on Thursday. Find out what happens there. Speaking of court, that'll be in the spotlight Wednesday morning. That's next. SportsCenter All Night continues. It's ESPN Radio.
2: 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Dabo Swinney and the Clemson Tigers are heading to Baton Rouge to face Lane Kiffin and number 11 LSU. 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
1: Action. Fourth seed Coco Gauff moving on.
10: Well, Coco.
11: Yeah,
1: commencing high level. None of the unwanted drama that we've seen from Coco. Serve was on. She had to respond. An opponent who played really well and tested her, pushed her midway in the second set. She advances in straight sets, though, 3-4. Gauff winning 15 of her last 17 matches, including 7 wins in a row. And gets the win, moves into round 2 with the U.S. Open.
10: Well, Coco, first round, Arthur Ashe Stadium, under the lights. What are the emotions you have as you step foot on Arthur Ashe Stadium for the first time?
12: Actually, I wasn't that nervous today, which is a shock. When I walked out on the court, I was on the warm-up, I was trying to hold back a smile. It's incredible to be back on this court. Thank you, guys. It's never something I take for granted, and I love playing in this atmosphere.
10: You came out playing incredible tennis, up a set and a break. Zeynep really raised her level, started to play a lot more aggressive. What adjustments do you make in a situation like that when your opponent seems to be playing at such a high level?
12: I think I was just trying not to panic. She started coming to the net and playing great tennis. And, you know, I know that I can raise my level if I need to. And, you know, I like to challenge my opponent to let them keep up the level the whole match. And if they do, you know, I clap my hands and I walk off court with my head held high. But I was able to settle down. That 3-all game was really important, or 3-2, I don't remember, was really important. So once that happened, I was fine, I think.
1: And Coco Gauff moves into round 2 with the straight set win at the U.S. Open on Tuesday. SportsCenter all night, ESPN Radio. Back to baseball if you like offense. How about the Pirates and Giants?
13: Here's the pitch. Davis hits one into right. Base hit. He comes through. Valdez in to score. Jacob Gonzalez will come in to score. 2-run hit for Henry Davis. Hit it the other way to right field. Pirates up 7-5 in the third. Here's a swing and a deep drive out to right center. Brandon Lowe with the long ball. He's done that so many times this year. Number 29 for Lowe. And the Pirates up 12-7.
1: 12-7 at that point. The Giants would rally, though, and this would be a game in the ninth inning. Plenty of offense. Offense, yes. Defense?
14: Andrew Kisner, a veteran catcher, back behind the plate. Here's the 2-1. Swinging a ground ball, stabbed at by Basabe. He has it and throws to first.
1: Oh!
14: Devers can't get the one-hop throw, and the Pirates win it.
1: And that's how the game would end, as the Pirates walk off on the error from the Giants, 93-7. The Fan, Pirates win it 13-12. Third game this season where both teams scored at least a dozen runs. Pirates wind up with their fifth walk-off win of the season. Pirates with 9 runs in the third inning without an extra base hit. They're the first team to do that since the Cardinals did it in 2021. Pirates' first 9 batters reached safely in the third inning. Paul Skeens roughed up, failed to go 5 innings for the 7th start this season. 5 such starts in 24 and 25 combined. Skeens giving up 5 runs in the second inning, tied for the most in an inning in his career. He's winless in his last seven starts dating back to July 19th, which is his last win on the season. Pirates, 13-12 over the Giants. As for the Phillies.
11: Here's the 2-2. Swung on, line to right center. That's a base hit. That'll get him home. Crawford coming around, and Bryce Harper with a four-hit night tonight. He's been on base all five times. And the Phillies now lead it 6-1 here in the eighth inning.
1: Sports Radio 94 WIP. Phillies, a 7-1 win over the Diamondbacks. Bryce Harper, as you heard, 4-for-4, plus a walk, drove in run. Third four-hit game this season, reached base a season high five times. He's reached base safely in 34 consecutive games, longest streak of his career, and the longest active streak in Major League Baseball. Phillies get the 7-1 win over the Diamondbacks. They've won 15 of their last 17, including their last six. Their second longest streak this season. First time they've won 15 games in a 17-game span since June of 2022. As for the Diamondbacks, that's three straight losses, one shy of their season high. Rockies double up the Orioles, 4-2. Rockies' first home win since August 2nd. They lost 10 straight home games, longest streak in franchise history and the longest in baseball this season. As for the Orioles, the 4-2 loss snaps a four-game win streak, their second longest this season. They trailed the Guardians by a game and a half for that third wild card spot in the American League. Jackson Holliday, 3-for-5 with his seventh homer, first homer in five career games at Coors Field. Straight ahead, what can we expect this week in college football? SportsCenter All Night continues. It's ESPN Radio.
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1: Epic five-setter at the U.S. Open for the men's one seed. They are on serve in the fifth set. Zverev has just gone up a break in the fifth, leading 3-2. Rangers win, Astros lose. Houston's lead in the West now down to a game. White Sox still lead Cleveland by 3 in the Central. Braves lead the Phillies by 3 now in the NL East.
2: Big 12 athletic directors have unanimously agreed to ban professionals from returning to Big 12 schools in all sports. This follows in line with similar concepts announced by the Big 10 and SEC.
3: The NCAA could have been the bus driver on this, and they kept kicking the can down the road, which is why we have issue after issue.
4: They're trying to keep that line separate between what constitutes an NCAA player and a professional.
5: The obvious has come to fruition. People in college athletics don't want people who leave the NFL and come back to college athletics.
1: Should players that have been out of college and in an NFL training camp, preseason game, NFL roster, or even just in the draft, should they be able to return to college? That's a question that's going to be answered in court later this week. We'll see if those players wind up being on a roster by this weekend. Specifically, the rosters at LSU. ESPN's Heather Dinich.
6: This is Lane Kiffin. He is the lightning rod of news, even when he's sitting on his couch at home. And so he's one of the most polarizing figures in the sport. And so everything is magnified with this program. I mean, I heard you guys talking about the hoops coaches as well. You've got the governor who always weighs in. It's just such a unique place that it is handled and talked about differently than literally any other program on the planet.
1: There have been all kinds of eligibility lawsuits for players seeking a fifth year of eligibility in the wake of the NCAA's new eligibility rules, which came out this spring. One of the ripple effects has been the players that left this spring not realizing that staying would have been an opportunity. ESPN analyst Cole Kublik.
7: I think first and foremost, it is still a one-year situation, and we've gotten a little bit carried away with thinking that this is going to ruin college football for X amount of years or for the extended future. It's a one-time deal. And while I am sympathetic to some of the guys who maybe mistimed their decisions to go to the NFL or make that decision to go pro, I don't believe if you're a professional with a contract who has been drafted or entered the draft, that you should be able to go back and play college sports again. You forego your eligibility when you make that decision. That's final. There's really, in my opinion, no ifs, ands, or buts. Timing is one of the critical components in life in every facet, be it a job, marriage, children, whatever that is. Sometimes it goes your way, sometimes it doesn't. And to be able to say that you've been playing in preseason games or you were drafted or you signed a contract and you're going to be able to go back and play college football again, in my opinion, is egregious.
8: Does Lane have to make the college football playoffs this season?
7: No, absolutely. What, are they going to fire him? Absolutely not. No. I mean, do I think LSU fans will be thrilled with, you know, an 8-4 season where they get hot late and have some big wins, and it's still, you can look at it and say, Amber, man, look at what they're building. This is going to be great. They're heading in the right direction. Probably not. No. But what here's what I say about kind of teams finishing their seasons nowadays. Who has been happy with a non-national title season in recent memory? I mean, there are not a lot of teams that are walking around with their chest puffed out because they won a conference championship anymore or they won a big bowl game anymore. It's kind of national championship or bust across the board. Alabama won a road playoff game, first team to do it, by the way. And you're talking about a large majority of the fan base in the state that I reside in that thinks Kalen DeBoer should be fired, that he's not the guy. And went out and did some remarkable things last year. So the game has changed. We have not retrained our brains to that just yet. But by no means do I think that Lane Kiffin has to, must, better make the playoffs if there's going to be any sort of anything negative coming his way as far as his job status or anything of that.
1: Heading towards a playoff, that which would be, of course, at the end of the season. First game comes up when LSU takes on Clemson this weekend. When they get to the field, offensive spotlight on the quarterbacks, LSU Sam Levitt, Clemson's Christopher Vezina, ESPN analyst Roddy Jones, and Tom Luginbill.
9: There's such a limited sample size, but Vezina is an upperclassman. He's traveled with Clemson before. He's played in games. He's been in other hostile environments. You cannot go down into Death Valley and Baton Rouge and start a true freshman. That being said, I think Christopher Vezina will play, and I also think Tate Reynolds will play. I think there's going to be a run game package for Tate Reynolds, maybe move the pocket a little bit, get him outside of the pocket, force LSU to have to contend with two guys. Vezina, I think, just gives him a little bit more maturity given where the game is being played at. I think that's important. Expect both to play. With Sam Levitt, it's interesting. I go back to a game I broadcasted between Ole Miss and Georgia Tech. And at this time, it was maybe the second start for Jackson Dart. And I remember talking to Lane Kiffin, and he's talking to me on the sideline. He said, I got to get this kid to understand that he can't take risks with the football. And if he doesn't start to understand that, we're going to have a problem. Well, that's almost exactly the same situation he's got with Sam Levitt. You love the riverboat gambler mentality. You love the gunslinger in him. He can make a ton of plays with his legs. He's got a big arm, but he's got to preserve the football because Lane Kiffin will not put up with it. He's got to stay healthy, preserve the football, and make the plays that are there to be made.
10: Roddy, to you, both Dabo and Lane obviously are offensive gurus, but I know you have your eye on both defenses in this game.
11: Well, there's a lot of focuses on the offense, but I think these two defenses will be pretty good, starting with Clemson, who has Will Helt on the defensive line, who's one of the best defensive ends in the country, Sammy Brown at the linebacker position, who's the best off-ball linebacker in the country, and then Ashton Hampton, who's a projected first-round pick at corner, and Tom Allen, who's in his second year now as the Clemson defensive coordinator. You would expect to see a jump from this Clemson defense. They feel really good about the safety position after bringing in two transfers, two guys that are mature, really good tacklers as well in the back end. So I'm interested to see how Clemson's defense can be in Tom Allen's second year. And then you look at LSU and everything that they've got coming back, including number five, DJ Perkins on the back end. DJ Pickett on the back end. And then Whit Weeks in the middle. Those two guys are all-American type of players. Now, LSU may need some help on the defensive line. They could start two freshmen at defensive tackles. They were looking to get some help at defensive end. We'll see what happens with Xavier Harris coming back from the NFL. But this Blake Baker defense was excellent last year, and it should continue to be excellent this year.
1: And it all comes to a head this weekend when Clemson and LSU get together. Earlier on ESPN Radio, our Freddie Coleman.
12: It's not so much about LSU better not lose this game. It's about Lane Kiffin better not lose this game. Because if you do, with everything that you brought to the table, and a $50 million roster, and then having judges all over the place granting you injunctions so you can have players who are on a pro football team. This is not so much about LSU winning. It's about Lane Kiffin. Because if you're 0-1 from the jump, there's going to be even more noise because plenty of people want to see Lane Kiffin fail, HD, than want to see Lane Kiffin succeed.
13: It was already there. It was minimum of surviving advance in the college football play. Not just make it, but you better win and keep going. Survive in advance in the CFP before all of this. Now with this, one, it's his own fan base. Two, it's now nationally. Win or else, Podna. Win it all or else. I mean, at least the semifinals. Now with that fan base, I promise you, if they were to lose to Clemson as a 10-point favorite on Saturday night, it would be up there with App State beating Michigan. Remember, that Michigan team was preseason top 10, I think, right? So, yeah, it'd be up there with those kinds, where an FCS team comes in and beats a P4.
1: Pressure coming right out of the gate for LSU. Can't lose week one to Clemson. Speaking of pressure, who has the most pressure in week one? ESPN analyst Dusty Dvorak.
14: I think it's Florida State. And look, they beat New Mexico State by 17, but it was less than impressive. But Mike Norvell's had back-to-back losing seasons. They're 3-13 in ACC play in the last 2 years. This is a Monday night game. All the country's going to be watching with number 19 SMU coming to town. And Florida State needs to step up and play their best brand of football. This is a fan base and people around the Florida State program a little uneasy right now. They need to invoke some confidence. They need to have some type of momentum going before this bye week, and then they got to head out to Tuscaloosa. It's going to be a tall task. The offensive line struggled in the week zero opener. The third down defense struggled, and Ashton Daniels was just okay. Now you've got Kevin Jennings coming to town with SMU, a team led by Rhett Lashin. It's got a chance to be an ACC champion type of conversation. So this is a big spot for Florida State, but Mike Norvell needs to find a way for his team to play their best and get a win on Monday night.
1: A lot of marquee matchups coming up for teams this weekend in week one. 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
15: Aaron Donald will be joining up with Myles Garrett as part of a Rams pass rush. He's coming out of retirement.
16: And then the Rams did that massive trade for Myles Garrett. And earlier this week, it became clear that he wanted to return to the Rams.
1: NFL season gets underway next week. Rams opening up with or without Aaron Donald. As for the plan, his timeline, ESPN's Field Yates and Dan Graziano.
17: He just got there and he hasn't played in 2 years. So they're really kind of working him into practice now and seeing what, if anything, he's going to be able to deliver for them. Remember, their week one game is against the 49ers in Australia, and that game is 9 days from today. So you can't rule anything out, obviously, with Aaron Donald, and the Rams aren't going to rule him out in terms of playing week one, at least not yet. I would say, based on everything I've been told, a week two or three debut looks more likely than week one. But again, it's still on the table. And in terms of workload, they'll watch his snaps. Obviously, they have a lot of depth on that defensive line, even just beyond him and Myles Garrett. So they feel they have the ability early in the season to watch his snaps and count his snaps. And as you said, the goal is to win the Super Bowl, not to max him out in weeks one, two, three.
10: Yeah, Graz, that seems to be the most important part. That Aaron Donald wasn't brought back out of retirement for this team to go 2-0 to start the year. It was to hold up a Lombardi Trophy for the second time in as many times that SoFi Stadium has hosted the Super Bowl. Every time we're discussing the problems for the Rams, it's like the most high society problems I can recall for an NFL team in some time. It's like, hey, how many snaps will the greatest defensive player of the last 20 years play in the first month of the season? Do the Rams have too many captains? They have 11, by the way, out of 53 players on the roster. Are the Rams traveling to Australia too late for the game? And the season's going to begin, and they're going to be real problems. And this team is not perfect. It's going to be a difficult first 5 weeks based off the schedule. But going into the season, things are about as rosy as they can be for the Los Angeles Rams, with aspirations to once again be a Super Bowl champion.
1: Bar is set pretty high for the Rams. A lot of spotlight on them. ESPN analyst Jason McCourty.
18: I just don't think this team, the way they've compiled it, the amount of talent that they have surrounding their quarterback and everyone else, if they're healthy, I don't see how they're not playing in the Super Bowl. And believe me, it is our job to poke holes and find interesting things to talk about. So just saying the Rams are good is boring. But as you look at their roster, you can say, all right, there's a little bit of a weakness at the inside linebacker spot. But that's not because those two guys aren't good. It's just the fact that everybody around them is a Pro Bowler and an All-Pro player. So I think it is definitely going to be helped. They have a tough schedule. Even out the gate, the teams that they're playing early on is going to be hard to get going and win. But you don't have to go undefeated. They just have to get to the tournament. And I think if they're healthy and they're hitting their stride at that time, it's very hard to look at it right now on September 1st and say, well, this is going to be the one thing that brings the Rams down.
1: Another spotlight heading into the season is on Green Bay Packers running back Josh Jacobs on the commissioner's exempt list. He was placed there over the weekend, the move coming 3 days after Jacobs was formally charged with a pair of misdemeanors stemming from an alleged incident with a woman in May. Team general manager Brian Gutekunst.
19: I think that's to be seen, but I'm certainly hopeful that he will, and certainly would expect that. But we're going to let this process play out, and we'll be prepared either way. We have not seen the video. Again, those are legal things going on right now. So we'll let those play out. That's really not, for us. But in the appropriate times, if those things become available, we'll figure that stuff out when that time comes.
1: But for the time being, the offense will not have Josh Jacobs. ESPN Packers reporter Rob Domofsky.
20: That plan for the Packers at running back is still very much a work in progress because they still have several questions that they need to answer. One, Marshawn Lloyd, their de facto number one running back. How much of a workload can he handle? And two, they just traded for a running back, Caleb Johnson, from the Steelers. How much can he absorb of the playbook? As for Lloyd, this is his third season, but he's played in exactly one game since he's been here. Now, he got through training camp healthy for the very first time, but Coach Matt LaFleur isn't going to overload him. LaFleur saying his availability has been critical, so we'll see. All that may add up to the fact that this may be time to turn things over more to Jordan Love. Since Love has been the starter here, They've had the third highest design run percentage in the league. It might finally be time to get away from that. And we have a story on ESPN.com today exploring that possibility and whether the time is right to turn Love loose a little bit more. And certainly the running back situation could play a big part in doing so.
1: The NFL says it's still reviewing Jacobs' case. His initial court appearance is November 17th, but the NFL does not have to wait for the legal process to be completed before issuing discipline. SportsCenter All Night, ESPN Radio. Back to baseball, a lot of offense in L.A.
15: The pitch by Vesia, a swing, and that ball is hit high and deep to right field, back to the wall. It is a gunner for Sagesi. His second home run tonight and his third RBI. 10-3 Cardinals at Chavez Ravine.
0: As Baez hits one into left center field, this one is going back at the track. This ball is gone as Joshua Baez joins in on the fun with a solo home run. And the Cardinals now extend their lead to 11-4.
1: They go on to a 13-8 win. Cardinals radio network, Dodgers allowing 13 runs and 5 home runs, tied for the most they've allowed in a game this season. Twins pound the Tigers 15-2, second game this season with at least 15 runs. Mariners, a 9-6 win over the Red Sox, snapping a 5-game losing streak. Reds get past the Padres 4-3. Padres have lost 6 of their last 8. Throwing a little bit of shade in college football. You'll hear that next. 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
1: 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USC coach Lincoln Riley saying he believes the criticism surrounding the Trojans' home opener at the L.A. Coliseum this past weekend isn't quite accurate. He says, quote, this is USC. People are going to have an opinion. Riley says, quote, I don't buy into the false narrative. 14th-ranked Trojans opened their season in front of 51,000 fans. Maybe a little generous on the estimate of the crowd. The game kicked off at noon local time. Temperature was 96 degrees. Heat index over 100. Then there's Texas Tech. They host Abilene Christian this weekend. Tech coach Joey McGuire.
5: Not to take any shots because I have a lot of respect for USC and Lincoln Riley, but man, it's really awesome to be playing in Lubbock, Texas, knowing we're going to be playing in front of 60,000, and it's going to be warm. It's going to be every bit as warm as it was Saturday. The great thing is we got some really tough people at West Texas that love their football, and they're going to show up. And no matter what the weather's like, there's not going to be any excuse of why they're not going to be here for us.
1: Expecting a packed house on Saturday, even with a 5% chance of rain. ESPN analyst Roddy Jones.
6: I love it when he says not to take any shots and then immediately takes multiple shots at USC and their crowd, talking about how many people they had, how hot it is. Look, any chance you have an opportunity to prop up your fan base, I encourage coaches to do it. But Joey McGuire has not been shy about taking shots at anybody across college football. He is desperately trying to yank back that villain mantra from LSU and Lane Kiffin. I honestly love it, though.
1: Texas Tech, Abilene Christian in week one of the college football season. Rays on the diamond on Tuesday, a 6-2 win over the Mets. Yandy Diaz, home run number 21 on the season. Rays are 27-17 since the All-Star break. 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
4: Number 5.
1: Couldn't quite get one out a night ago, but the Rockies do get one out en route to beating the Orioles on Tuesday. 850 KOA.
8: Oh, one pitch. And this is drilled deep to right field. Rumfield has done it. He's given the Rockies the lead 4-2 here in the bottom of the seventh.
4: Number 4.
1: Nationals getting another win over the Braves, seeing a memorable Major League debut in the process. Nationals Radio Network.
9: Swing and a ball and well to deep left field. This is way back. Hicklin to the wall, looking up. It is good. Goodbye. Zoom goes Yo-Yo Morales. His first hit of the major leagues is a home run in the back of the visitors' bullpen at Nationals Park.
4: Number 3.
1: In Chicago, Brewers get a go-ahead homer from Christian Yelich in the 6th. And then some insurance in the 8th. 620 WTMJ.
11: Ortiz waits on a 1-2 pitch from Ferguson. Yelich, big lead at second. Here it comes. Fly ball, left center. Crow Armstrong back onto the warning track. Running out of room. It's gone. Taking a ride on the Wrigley Express. Joey Ortiz hits a 2-run home run. His 8th home run of the year.
4: Number 2.
1: Guardians beat Toronto thanks in large part to 13 strikeouts from Gavin Williams, who also gets some offensive support as well. WTAM.
9: The pitch. Swung on, hit a ton. Deep left field. Down the line. It is gone. On a pinch hit. First pitch. Two-run homer down the left field line. Deep onto the home run porch for Angel Hanal.
4: Number 1.
1: 20 25 combined runs for the Pirates and Giants. The final run scoring in the ninth. 93-7 the Fan.
0: Here's the 2-1. Swinging a ground ball. Snap at by Basabe. He has it and throws to first. Oh! Devers can't get the one-hop throw and the Pirates win it. If Devers catches the one-hop throw.
2: How about that?
0: We go to extra innings. He does not. And that's how the Pirates win it.
1: Pirates, five games out of a wild card spot of the National League, American League. Cleveland has it that third spot, game and a half better than the Rangers and Orioles. ESPN's Tim Kirchen.
10: Well, it's going to go right down to the final day of the season. But at the moment, I like where the Guardians are. They're in the playoffs at the moment. They've won 8 of their last 10 games. And, Kevin, we can't forget how sizzling hot they got down the stretch last year, came out of nowhere, and caught the Tigers to win the division.
1: We'll see how things shape up this year. Guardians, Rangers, Orioles all separated by a game and a half for that third playoff spot. Epic night in New York. You'll hear it next. SportsCenter All Night continues. It's ESPN Radio.
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38: The wild world of college football continues Labor Day weekend. On Saturday, East Carolina looks to shock Alabama, and Baylor and Auburn battle it out in Atlanta in the AFLAC kickoff game. 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
0: Cubs and Brewers continue their series at Wrigley.
1: Pitch to Yelich. Driving to right. It is back. Way back. Gone for Yelich.
0: Stan Kroenke acquires another major sports franchise.
3: What a track record in wherever he buys, he wins, so it's a good sign.
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0: Plus, first round action at the U.S. Open continues.
5: Commencing high level. 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
5: They stayed up late on the East Coast. 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Heading into this U.S. Open, there had been five instances where the men's top seed had been bounced from a major tournament in the first round. First instance happened at the U.S. Open. John Newcomb in 1971, losing in round number one. Happened twice to Stefan Edberg, twice in 1990, in fact. He lost at the French and at the U.S. Open. Just as Edberg lost twice as the one seed, Leighton Hewitt lost twice, once in 2002, once in 2003. Five instances of the men's top seed out in round one of a major. And we haven't seen it happen now in 23 years. On Arthur Ashe on Tuesday, top seed Alexander Zverev was facing one serious test against Lorenzo Sonego of Italy. Zverev took the opening set, but Sonego came back and won the next two. Zverev survives the fourth set, winning that one 7-5, which forced a fifth and deciding set in New York.
6: And Alexander Zverev comes back from 2 points away from being out as a top seed.
7: 7-5.
6: And he's through in a marathon opening round encounter.
5: The match ending just before 2 a.m. in New York City. Alexander Zverev winning 6-4 in the fifth and deciding set, moving on into round number two. Baseball, the AL West is down to one game separating the top two teams. As for the team in last place, they are getting new ownership. Artie Moreno, who's owned the Angels for nearly two dozen years, is handing over the keys to Rams owner Stan Kroenke for a reported $4 billion. Moreno purchased the Angels in 2003, had success early on, but then things went south despite having the likes of Mike Trout, Shohei Ohtani. They made the playoffs only once since 2010. This is their 11th consecutive losing season. Reaction from Trout?
8: Took a chance on a 17-year-old kid from, Millville, New Jersey. And, he took care of me and my family. Just a fresh start. I think, you kind of felt that way. It was needed. No bad things, no bad hard feelings against Artie. But, I'm super excited. The guys are excited. There's a good, vibe around the clubhouse, vibe around the stadium, and we're all excited. Yeah, it's just, I haven't talked to Artie at all, I think seeing the reaction from the fans and some of the guys and just the whole vibe, I think it was, you needed for a fresh start. I think the biggest thing is, getting that feeling of, getting that winning culture back and having that vibe in the clubhouse.
5: And as for a potential ring, Trout says doesn't change his desire to stay with the franchise for the remainder of his contract. Forbes estimating Kroenke's net worth at over $24 billion, nearly five times Moreno's net worth. On ESPN 710 LA, our John Ireland.
9: Not only do you get a new owner, you get number one at the top of the wish list, the guy with the deepest pockets in all of sports that has won a title in every sport he's been in. He's won a Super Bowl with the Rams. He's won a Stanley Cup with the Avalanche. He's won an NBA title with the Nuggets. Arsenal's won the English Premier League. You talk about going from the worst to first. This is it. Orange County, which is massive, has tons of fans. And when the Angels were good, they were drawing. And, when they won the World Series in 2002, they caught lightning in a bottle.
10: Right.
9: They can get back to that now that they have an owner with deep pockets.
5: Deep pockets coming into Anaheim to take over the Angels. Since moving to L.A. in 2016, Stan Kroenke's Rams have twice been to the Super Bowl and, of course, a favorite again this year. You heard the resume from other sports. ESPN insider Tim Kirchin.
7: I think it's going to change for the good no matter what. I had a source tell me today this is a great day for the Angels and a great day for Major League Baseball. The Angels the last 11 years have been to the playoffs one time. They didn't win a playoff game in that series. And for the majority of that time, they had two of the greatest players we've ever seen, Shohei Ohtani and Mike Trout, on the team. And again, with Artie Moreno, who did some really good things early on in his tenure as the owner, lately it's that I was told he has an inability to make a decision, and yet he insists on making every decision. And that's become a problem. And the Ohtani situation, when they lost him to free agency, Artie said, we're going to trade him. Then they said, no, we're not. We're going to keep him. And then they didn't make a representative offer in order to keep him. And again, when the fans are chanting, you know, we want a new owner, which they have been at Angels home games, that's not a good sign either.
5: And then on the heels of Tuesday's news of the sale, seemingly rejuvenating the franchise, the Angels still see loss number 86.
10: 3-1 count on Spencer Jones. High fly ball, deep right center. Trout back on the track at the wall. See ya! A home run for Spencer Jones. A two-run shot. And the Yankees are up 2-0. And there it is. He breaks an 0-for-23 with a base hit to left center field. Jones will score. Stopping at second is Jazz Chisholm. It's an RBI single for Grisham. And boy, did he need that. 5-3 Yanks.
5: Grisham snapping that 0-for-23 drought. Michael Kay on the YES Network. Yankees a 7-3 win over the Angels. Gerrit Cole, an ERA just over 2 1/3 in his last seven starts, improving to 9-2 in 13 career starts against the Angels. Yankees get the win. They are 11-5 in their last 16 games, 5-0 following a loss over that span. Angels, meanwhile, lose again. They're tied with the Athletics and the Rockies for the most losses in Major League Baseball. Loss number 86 for the Athletics, coming against Texas.
11: Suarez delivers, and there's a line drive off the glove of Stefanik and out into right field. It's a base hit for Nemo, his fourth of the night. Langford comes in to score. Rangers lead it 8-1. So Nemo tonight, four hits and five runs batted in.
5: 105-3, the Fan. Rangers an 8-5 win. Brandon Nemo 4-for-5, 5 RBI, third career game with at least 5 RBI. Rangers get the win. They've won 3 straight for the first time since early August. Rangers with the win, picking up some ground on the Astros in the AL West.
12: A pitch, swing, and a line drive. Fair again on the chalk and right. Vargas scores. Benintendi's going to be set. Here comes the throw. It's late. It is a 2-run double for Colson Montgomery.
5: They get the 2-run double there. The White Sox do, and they go on to the 5-1 win over the Astros. ESPN 1000. Astros with the loss and that Rangers win. Houston seeing its lead over the Rangers in the AL West cut to 1 game. White Sox, meanwhile, stay 3 games ahead of the Guardians for first place in the AL Central. Guardians getting an impressive outing from Gavin Williams against Toronto.
12: Williams is ready. Here's the 0-2 pitch. Swing and a miss. A career high 13 strikeouts for Gavin Williams. And he'll walk to the third base dugout to a standing ovation.
5: Tom Hamilton, WTAM. Gavin Williams gets the win. 7 innings. 2-hit ball. And as you heard, 13 strikeouts in the Guardians 6-1 win over the Blue Jays. His manager, Stephen Vogt.
13: Absolutely lights out, Gavin. And to make that big of a transition from his last time out to that, just credit to him, credit to our pitching team to get him back on track. That was super impressive.
5: For Williams, 10th game this season with double-digit strikeouts. The Guardians get the win. They've won 9 of their last 11. Big matchup this week at Wrigley, Brewers and Cubs. Chicago, of course, going yard quite often a night ago. 0 home runs on Tuesday. Not so much for Milwaukee.
14: Pitch to Yelich. Drive into right. It is back. Way back. Gone for Yelich. The Brewers take the lead at Wrigley.
15: Ortiz waits on a 1-2 pitch from Ferguson. Yelich

0: the Phillies creeping up on Chicago.
1: Here's the 2-2. Swung on, line to right center. That's a base hit. That'll get him home. Crawford coming around, and Bryce Harper with a four-hit night tonight. He's been on base all five times. And the Phillies now lead it 6-1 here in the eighth inning.
0: Sports Radio 94 WIP. Phillies a 7-1 win over the Diamondbacks. Have now lost three straight, one shy of their season high. 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
2: It's the stupidest I've ever heard.
3: People trying to take advantage of the system. I just think it's embarrassing where we are with college football.
4: At what point does this mess merge over into the NFL's lane enough to where they say, okay, children, let's lend our hand to you?
0: The head of the SEC's executive committee telling ESPN Tuesday that the conference will not budge on its rule that NFL players cannot return to college, saying that the conference is, quote, prepared to defend our rules, and they want Commissioner Greg Sankey to feel empowered to levy significant penalties. The comments come amid the potential showdown between LSU and the SEC over the eligibility of former NFL players who've committed to the Tigers, but have yet to be formally added to the roster by Coach Lane Kiffin. Earlier on Unsportsmanlike, our Courtney Cronin.
5: He keeps trying to play the victim in all of this. And that's the frustrating part, because anytime he gets in front of an open mic, what comes out of his mouth, it's nonsensical to the rest of us who live in reality. But to Lane, living in Lane land, he's being victimized. His team is being victimized because they're trying to play within the quote unquote rules, which have since been changed. Yet he's like, well, no, you only changed them recently. We should be able to abide by what we believe are the rules, what we believe is reality. It's everybody else is doing it one way, yet he thinks his way is the right way. And that's what drives me insane when it comes to Lane Kiffin, because what are we not talking about? The Clemson game. Why are we not talking about it? Because of him and his decisions this week to make everything about this week other than the week one opener.
0: And this week puts the spotlight on what the SEC presidents and chancellors are calling the narrow issue of players returning from the NFL to college. Certainly a subject that has emerged amid the flurry of eligibility lawsuits of players seeking that fifth year of eligibility on the heels of the NCAA's new eligibility rules. ESPN's Pete Thamel.
6: Let's start with the tenor before we get to the deadlines. I talked to a source on an SEC campus today, and they indicated this as the state of the SEC right now. They said there's 15 schools united in disgust at what is happening right now with LSU, which appears, as of now, poised to potentially ignore two SEC rules that were, one was recently passed and one was just refurbished for this very moment. So let's get to those deadlines. Deadline number one, Thursday morning, Baton Rouge Courthouse. There will be a hearing. LSU is not a named defendant, which is important in this. There is a couple dozen athletes, including two Ole Miss to LSU transfers that we talked plenty about, Daquan Wright and Xavier Harris, and they will be trying to uphold the temporary restraining order they have to play a fifth year of college football. That case is against the NCAA. Don't expect Greg Sankey to come in for some, you know, you can't handle the truth moment. But there'll be NCAA lawyers there, as there are in all of these court cases, over a dozen of them all around the house. So what happens Thursday then is really the lever pull for what happens Friday. And Friday is the real moment that all of this drama is building toward. LSU has to hand in their roster to the SEC. Normally a fairly perfunctory moment. I'll be honest, I didn't even know how it all worked until having to dig into this in recent days. If the ruling is upheld and if LSU puts the players on this roster, that would cross the Rubicon to, you know, some potential myriad of decisions. Now, at that point, those players would likely still be protected by a court order. You can't obviously ignore court orders. But it would put the SEC potentially in position, and sources have told me the most likely outcome here is that the SEC would file something federally, whether that's a preemptive strike or that's something they do Friday or later. The timing is not certain. But that would be the SEC's option, similar to what the Big 12 did. They filed a First Amendment right in federal court, and that allowed them to invoke their own rules, essentially, is what happened. They used the white shoe law firm Sidley Austin out of Dallas, and that Big 12 stare down ended pretty quickly when federal court got involved. So we will see how this all plays out. We have court on Thursday, we have rosters on Friday, and we will see who blinks in the showdown.
0: The court hearing Thursday is in state court in Baton Rouge. The judge will decide whether or not to issue a preliminary injunction. If there's an injunction, LSU then has to decide whether to risk potential consequences and potential legal action from the conference.

0: players are formally added to the roster. All that amidst LSU preparing for its matchup with Clemson this weekend, perhaps the biggest game on the calendar for Saturday. You'll see it on ABC. You'll hear it here on ESPN Radio. They'll be in court on Thursday. Focus on the court Wednesday as well. That's next. SportsCenter All Night. It's ESPN Radio.
1: 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The American League Central takes center stage as the Minnesota Twins fight for a spot in the postseason. They're in Chicago to face the first-place White Sox. 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
1: 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Tiger Woods will be back in court in the morning. According to court documents, expected to change his plea in his DUI case. The case stemming from that rollover crash in Florida back in March. Woods clipped a truck, rolled his Land Rover onto its side, crawled out of the vehicle. No injuries, but he was arrested. Authorities say Woods agreed to a breathalyzer, which showed no signs of alcohol, but then refused a urine test. The report from the crash saying deputies found two pain pills in his pocket, and he showed signs of impairment. You may recall Woods has since traveled overseas to seek treatment at an inpatient treatment facility. Woods initially pleaded not guilty to driving under the influence, but that could be changing with a plea conference hearing scheduled for the morning. Back to the U.S. Open. Men's one seed Alexander Zverev survives in five sets. Women's action seeing fourth seed Coco Gauff moving on.
2: Convincing. High level. None of the unwanted drama that we've seen from Coco. Serve was on. She had to respond. An opponent who played really well and tested her, pushed her midway in the second set.
1: Gauff tested a bit, but advances in straight sets 3 and 4. Gauff winning 15 of her last 17 matches, including 7 wins in a row, advancing to round 2 at the U.S. Open.
3: Well, Coco, first round, Arthur Ashe Stadium, under the lights. What are the emotions you have as you step foot on Arthur Ashe Stadium for the first time?
4: Actually, I wasn't that nervous today, which is a shock. When I walked out on the court, I was on the warm-up, I was trying to hold back a smile. It's incredible to be back on this court. Thank you, guys. It's never something I take for granted, and I love playing in this atmosphere.
3: You came out playing incredible tennis, up a set and a break. Zeynep really raised her level, started to play a lot more aggressive. What adjustments do you make in a situation like that when your opponent seems to be playing at such a high level?
4: I think I was just trying not to panic. She started coming to the net and playing great tennis. And, you know, I know that I can raise my level if I need to. And, you know, I like to challenge my opponent to let them keep up the level the whole match. And if they do, you know, I clap my hands and I walk off court with my head held high. But I was able to settle down. That 3-all game was really important, or 3-2, I don't remember, was really important. So once that happened, I was fine, I think.
1: Gauff winning in an hour and 20 minutes, tied for her second shortest U.S. Open first round match. The other was in 2022. Coverage of the entire tournament, of course, continuing on ESPN. Right now, SportsCenter all night. Back to baseball. If you like offense, how about the Pirates and Giants on Tuesday?
5: Here's the pitch. Davis hits one into right. Base hit. He comes through. Valdez in to score. Jacob Gonzalez will come in to score. 2-run hit for Henry Davis. Hit it the other way to right field. Pirates up 7-5 in the third. Here's a swing and a deep drive out to right center. Brandon Lau with the long ball. He's done that so many times this year. Number 29 for Lau. And the Pirates up 12-7.
1: Pirates with the lead. Giants would rally. There was plenty of offense in this one. Offense, yes. Defense?
6: Andrew Kisner, a veteran catcher, back behind the plate. Here's the 2-1. Swinging a ground ball. Stabbed at by Basabe. He has it and throws to first.
1: Oh!
6: Devers can't get the one-hop throw, and the Pirates win it.
1: And that's how it would end. Pirates with the walk-off on the error, 13-12. Pittsburgh gets the win. The call on 93.7, the Fan. Third game this season where both teams scored at least 12 runs. Pirates take advantage of the error and get their fifth walk-off win of the season. 9 runs in the third inning alone. Did it all without an extra base hit. They're the first team to do that since the Cardinals in 2021. Paul Skeens, despite the Pirates' win, he got roughed up. Fails to go 5 for the 7th start this season. 5 runs allowed in the second inning, tied for the most in an inning in his career. Pirates and Giants both score double digits. Pittsburgh gets the win. Cardinals also scoring double digits.
5: The pitch by Vesia. A swing, and that ball is hit high and deep to right field. Back to the wall. It is a gunner for Sajacy. His second home run tonight and his third RBI. 10-3 Cardinals at Chavez Ravine.
7: As Baez hits one into left center field, this one is going back at the track. This ball is gone as Joshua Baez joins in on the fun with a solo home run. And the Cardinals now extend their lead to 11-4.
1: Cardinals well out in front. They hang on for the win, 13-8. Dodgers falling to 2-5 in the last seven games. They had a six-game win streak prior to that stretch. The calls on the Cardinals radio network. Dodgers allowing 13 runs and 5 home runs, both tied for the most they've allowed in a game this season. Cardinals hitting 5 homers, tied for a season high. Fourth game with at least 5 homers this season. They trailed the Padres by 4 games at the final NL wildcard spot. As for the American League wildcard, Cleveland has that third spot after their 6-1 win over the Blue Jays. They maintain that third spot. They've won 9 of their last 11. Rangers keeping pace with their 8-5 win over the Athletics. As for the Orioles,
8: a 1 pitch. And this is drilled deep to right field. Rumfield has done it. He's given the Rockies the lead 4-2 here in the bottom of the seventh.
1: 850 KOA, Rockies with the 4-2 win over Baltimore. The Orioles' loss snaps a 4-game win streak, their second longest this season. They trail the Guardians by a game and a half for that third American League wild card spot. Well, what's going to come down in college football this week? That's next. It's ESPN Radio.
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1: And an epic five-setter at the U.S. Open to close out the night session. Men's top seed Alexander Zverev survives in five sets to advance. Rangers win, Astros lose. Houston's lead in the West is down to a game. White Sox still lead Cleveland by three in the Central. Braves over the Phillies, now three in the NL East.
2: Big 12 athletic directors have unanimously agreed to ban professionals from returning to Big 12 schools in all sports. This follows in line with similar concepts announced by the Big 10 and SEC.
3: The NCAA could have been the bus driver on this, and they kept kicking the can down the road, which is why we have issue after issue.
4: They're trying to keep that line separate between what constitutes an NCAA player and a professional.
5: The obvious has come to fruition. People in college athletics don't want people who leave the NFL and come back to college athletics.
1: Busy weekend on the way for college football. Once we figure out who's playing, lawyers and judges will be deciding that, specifically who's eligible to be on rosters, specifically the roster at LSU. Lane Kiffin's been trying to add players who are coming back from their summer with NFL teams. ESPN's Heather Dinich.
6: This is Lane Kiffin. He is the lightning rod of news, even when he's sitting on his couch at home. And so he's one of the most polarizing figures in the sport. And so everything is magnified with this program. I mean, I heard you guys talking about the hoops coaches as well. You've got the governor who always weighs in. It's just such a unique place that it is handled and talked about differently than literally any other program on the planet.
1: The major conferences, and yes, the SEC, trying to curb the notion of players returning from the pro ranks. There's been a slew of players seeking a fifth year of eligibility in the wake of the NCAA's new eligibility rules, which were unveiled this spring. ESPN analyst Cole Kublik, earlier here on ESPN Radio.
7: I think first and foremost, it is still a one-year situation, and we've gotten a little bit carried away with thinking that this is going to ruin college football for X amount of years or for the extended future. It's a one-time deal. And while I am sympathetic to some of the guys who maybe mistimed their decisions to go to the NFL or make that decision to go pro, I don't believe if you're a professional with a contract who has been drafted or entered the draft that you should be able to go back and play college sports again. You forego your eligibility when you make that decision. That's final. There's really, in my opinion, no ifs, ands, or buts. Timing is one of the critical components in life in every facet, be it a job, marriage, children, whatever that is. Sometimes it goes your way, sometimes it doesn't. And to be able to say that you've been playing in preseason games or you were drafted or you signed a contract and you're going to be able to go back and play college football again, in my opinion, is egregious.
8: Does Lane have to make the college football playoffs this season?
7: No, absolutely. What, are you going to fire him? Absolutely not. No. I mean, do I think LSU fans will be thrilled with, you know, an 8-4 season where they get hot late and have some big wins and it's still, you can look at it and say, Amber, man, look at what they're building. This is going to be great. They're heading in the right direction. Probably not. No. But what here's what I say about kind of teams finishing their seasons nowadays. Who has been happy with a non-national title season in recent memory? I mean, there are not a lot of teams that are walking around with their chest puffed out because they won a conference championship anymore or they won a big bowl game anymore. It's kind of national championship or bust across the board. Alabama won a road playoff game, first team to do it, by the way. And you're talking about a large majority of the fan base in the state that I reside in that thinks Kalen DeBoer should be fired, that he's not the guy. And went out and did some remarkable things last year. So the game has changed. We have not retrained our brains to that just yet. But by no means do I think that Lane Kiffin has to, must, better make the playoffs if there's going to be any sort of anything negative coming his way as far as his job status or anything of that.
1: The Lane Kiffin era at LSU gets underway with its first matchup against Clemson this weekend. You'll see it on ABC. You'll hear it here on ESPN Radio. When they get to the field, offensive spotlight on the quarterbacks. ESPN analysts Roddy Jones and Tom Luganville.
9: There's such a limited sample size, but Vezina is an upperclassman. He's traveled with Clemson before. He's played in games. He's been in other hostile environments. You cannot go down into Death Valley and Baton Rouge and start a true freshman. That being said, I think Christopher Vezina will play, and I also think Tate Reynolds will play. I think there's going to be a run game package for Tate Reynolds, maybe move the pocket a little bit, get him outside of the pocket, force LSU to have to contend with two guys. Vezina, I think, just gives him a little bit more maturity given where the game is being played at. I think that's important. Expect both to play. With Sam Leavitt, it's interesting. I go back to a game I broadcasted between Ole Miss and Georgia Tech. And at this time, it was maybe the second start for Jackson Dart. And I remember talking to Lane Kiffin, and he's talking to me on the sideline. He said, I got to get this kid to understand that he can't take risks with the football. And if he doesn't start to understand that, we're going to have a problem. Well, that's almost exactly the same situation he's got with Sam Leavitt. You love the riverboat gambler mentality. You love the gunslinger in him. He can make a ton of plays with his legs. He's got a big arm. But he's got to preserve the football because Lane Kiffin will not put up with it. He's got to stay healthy, preserve the football, and make the plays that are there to be made.
10: Roddy, to you, both Dabo and Lane, obviously are offensive gurus, but I know you have your eye on both defenses in this game.
11: Well, there's a lot of focuses on the offense, but I think these two defenses will be pretty good, starting with Clemson, who has Will Helt on the defensive line, who's one of the best defensive ends in the country, Sammy Brown at the linebacker position, who's the best off-ball linebacker in the country, and then Ashton Hampton, who's a projected first-round pick at corner, and Tom Allen, who's in his second year now as the Clemson defensive coordinator. You would expect to see a jump from this Clemson defense. They feel really good about the safety position after bringing in two transfers, two guys that are mature, really good tacklers as well on the back end. So I'm interested to see how Clemson's defense can be in Tom Allen's second year. And then you look at LSU and everything that they've got coming back, including number five, DJ Perkins on the back end. DJ Pickett on the back end. And then Whit Weeks in the middle. Those two guys are all-American type of players. Now, LSU may need some help on the defensive line. They could start two freshmen at defensive tackles. They were looking to get some help at defensive end. We'll see what happens with Xavier Harris coming back from the NFL. But this Blake Baker defense was excellent last year, and it should continue to be excellent this year.
1: And it all kicks off the Lane Kiffin era at LSU. And a quick start may be important there. Earlier on ESPN Radio, our Freddie Coleman.
12: It's not so much about LSU better not lose this game. It's about Lane Kiffin better not lose this game. Because if you do, with everything that you brought to the table and a $50 million roster and then having judges all over the place granting you injunctions so you can have players who are on a pro football team, this is not so much about LSU winning. It's about Lane Kiffin. Because if you're 0-1 from the jump, there's going to be even more noise because plenty of people want to see Lane Kiffin fail, HD, than want to see Lane Kiffin succeed.
1: Big spotlight on the matchup with Clemson this weekend, and if it doesn't go well for LSU, our Ian Fitzsimmons says it'll be memorable.
13: It was already there. It was minimum of surviving advance in the college football play. Not just make it, but you better win and keep going. Survive in advance in the CFP before all of this. Now with this, one, it's his own fan base. Two, it's now nationally. Win or else, partner. Win it all or else. I mean, at least the semifinals. Now with that fan base, I promise you, if they were to lose to Clemson as a 10-point favorite on Saturday night, it would be up there with App State beating Michigan. Remember, that Michigan team was preseason top 10, I think, right? So, yeah, it'd be up there with those kinds, where an FCS team comes in and beats a P4.
1: LSU Clemson in this big week one weekend of college football. We'll see it on ABC. We'll hear it here on ESPN Radio. Speaking of this weekend, sure, there's pressure on Lane Kiffin and LSU. Who's dealing with the most pressure as we go into week one? ESPN analyst Dusty Dvorak.
14: I think it's Florida State. And look, they beat New Mexico State by 17, but it was less than impressive. But Mike Norvell's had back-to-back losing seasons. They're 3-13 in ACC play in the last 2 years. This is a Monday night game. All the country's going to be watching with number 19 SMU coming to town. And Florida State needs to step up and play their best brand of football. This is a fan base and people around the Florida State program a little uneasy right now. They need to invoke some confidence. They need to have some type of momentum going before this bye week, and then they got to head out to Tuscaloosa. It's going to be a tall task. The offensive line struggled in the week zero opener. The third down defense struggled, and Ashton Daniels was just okay. Now you've got Kevin Jennings coming to town with SMU, a team led by Rhett Lashin. It's got a chance to be an ACC champion type of conversation. So this is a big spot for Florida State, but Mike Norvell needs to find a way for his team to play their best and get a win on Monday night.
1: See what happens as we come out of week one of the college football season. 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
15: Aaron Donald will be joining up with Myles Garrett as part of a Rams pass rush. He's coming out of retirement.
16: And then the Rams did that massive trade for Myles Garrett. And earlier this week, it became clear that he wanted to return to the Rams.
1: NFL season gets underway next week. Spotlight, of course, on the Rams. They're expected to be at the top of the hill. There's even talk about whether the Rams can run the table this season. Keep in mind, first three games are against the Niners, Giants, and Broncos. Possibility they could be 1-2 at the end of the month. The other question, when will Aaron Donald play? ESPN's Field Yates and Dan Graziano.
17: He just got there, and he hasn't played in 2 years. So they're really kind of working him into practice now and seeing what, if anything, he's going to be able to deliver for them. Remember, their week one game is against the 49ers in Australia, and that game is 9 days from today. So you can't rule anything out, obviously, with Aaron Donald, and the Rams aren't going to rule him out in terms of playing week one, at least not yet. I would say, based on everything I've been told, a week two or three debut looks more likely than week one. But again, it's still on the table. And in terms of workload, they'll watch his snaps. Obviously, they have a lot of depth on that defensive line, even just beyond him and Myles Garrett. So they feel they have the ability early in the season to watch his snaps and count his snaps. And as you said, the goal is to win the Super Bowl, not to max him out in weeks 1, 2, 3.
18: Yeah, Graz, that seems to be the most important part. That Aaron Donald wasn't brought back out of retirement for this team to go 2-0 to start the year. It was to hold up a Lombardi Trophy for the second time in as many times that SoFi Stadium has hosted the Super Bowl. Every time we're discussing the problems for the Rams, it's like the most high society problems I can recall for an NFL team in some time. It's like, hey, how many snaps will the greatest defensive player of the last 20 years play in the first month of the season? Do the Rams have too many captains? They have 11, by the way, out of 53 players on the roster. Are the Rams traveling to Australia too late for the game? Oh, and the season's going to begin, and there are going to be real problems. And this team is not perfect. It's going to be a difficult first 5 weeks based off the schedule. But going into the season, things are about as rosy as they can be for the Los Angeles Rams with aspirations to once again be a Super Bowl champion.
1: Questions that will be answered in time. The other big question, can they stay healthy? ESPN's Jason McCourty.
19: I just don't think this team, the way they've compiled it, the amount of talent that they have surrounding their quarterback and everyone else, if they're healthy, I don't see how they're not playing in the Super Bowl. And believe me, it is our job to poke holes and find interesting things to talk about. So just saying the Rams are good is boring. But as you look at their roster, you can say, all right, there's a little bit of a weakness at the inside linebacker spot. But that's not because those two guys aren't good. It's just the fact that everybody around them is a Pro Bowler and an All-Pro player. So I think it is definitely going to be helped. They have a tough schedule. Even out the gate, the teams that they're playing early on is going to be hard to get going and win. But you don't have to go undefeated. They just have to get to the tournament. And I think if they're healthy and they're hitting their stride at that time, it's very hard to look at it right now on September 1st and say, well, this is going to be the one thing that brings the Rams down.
1: Speaking of setting the bar high, it's set high in Buffalo, new stadium and high expectations. General Manager Brandon Bean.
20: I mean, I think every year you're trying to put the best roster, the best team, a championship level roster, whatever, however you determine that, however I determine it, however anyone determines that's evaluating each team. And so, I think for a number of years, we felt like we could, you know, contend for a division title, which gets you a ticket to the dance and, you know, hopefully host, you know, a game or, you know, sometimes more and, you know, get to that game. We've been there. We've been a steady contender. We didn't win the division last year, but still made the postseason. I think we had won the previous five AFC East. So I think we've had our opportunities and, you know, unfortunately, you know, each year kind of takes its own turn. But, yeah, I mean, we're excited about this team.
1: And led by quarterback Josh Allen, who Might be playing with a chip on his shoulder?
0: Yeah, I think I'll always have a chip on my shoulder. You know, the way that last season ended, you know, I wasn't happy with it. Haven't been happy with any of the seasons the way they've ended. So got to continue to find ways to keep getting better, keep pushing ourselves and, you know, just keep grinding away and keep knocking at the door.
1: Looking to come back after that playoff loss to Denver. The Packers, meanwhile, and running back Josh Jacobs. Jacobs placed on the commissioner's exempt list over the weekend. The move coming after Jacobs was formally charged with a pair of misdemeanors stemming from an alleged incident with a woman in May. General manager Brian Gutekunst says they haven't seen the video.
21: I think that's to be seen, but like I'm certainly hopeful that he will and certainly would expect that. But we're going to let this process play out and we'll be prepared either way. We have not seen the video. Again, those are legal things going on right now. So we'll let those play out. You know, that's really not, you know, for us. But in the appropriate times, if those things become available, we'll figure that stuff out when that time comes.
1: As for the offense without Jacobs, ESPN Packers reporter Rob Domofsky.
22: That plan for the Packers at running back is still very much a work in progress because they still have several questions that they need to answer. One, Marshawn Lloyd, their de facto number one running back. How much of a workload can he handle? And two, they just traded for a running back, Caleb Johnson, from the Steelers. How much can he absorb of the playbook? As for Lloyd, this is his third season, but he's played in exactly one game since he's been here. Now, he got through training camp healthy for the very first time, but Coach Matt LaFleur isn't going to overload him. LaFleur saying his availability has been critical, so we'll see. All that may add up to the fact that this may be time to turn things over more to Jordan Love. Since Love has been the starter here, they've had the third highest design run percentage in the league. It might finally be time to get away from that. And we have a story on ESPN.com today exploring that possibility and whether the time is right to turn Love loose a little bit more. And certainly the running back situation could play a big part in doing so.
1: Jacobs not on the Packers 53-man roster at the moment. Plenty of disrespect to go around. We'll hear that next. Sports Center all night. It's ESPN Radio.
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1: 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Plenty of focus on teams like the Rams, Bills, Ravens in the NFL. College, there's Ohio State, Oregon, Georgia at the top of the preseason rankings. Reigning champion Indiana quietly sitting at number 6. 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
2: Do you remember, Amber, a season where both the reigning college football national champ and the reigning Super Bowl champ were like dismissed before the season began?
3: No. That's actually
2: that's what
3: an excellent point.
2: Right now.
3: It really is. Nobody's talking about Indiana and nobody's talking about the Seattle Seahawks. And it's strange because both of those teams are supposed to be very good again. Both of those teams are loaded again. I understand it a little bit more with Indiana because the Heisman Trophy winner isn't there anymore. And he's not the only piece that obviously they lost. College football is very transitional. And so I can understand giving that attention to any program again and expecting them to immediately be able to step back in and win another national championship in this landscape is very hard. But that is not at all the case, by the way, in Seattle. I mean, that's a completely different story at the NFL.
2: They're loaded again.
3: They're so loaded. I guess, I mean, they lost the Super Bowl MVP. I guess that's the only argument you can make. But then they re-upped in the draft immediately.
2: Jadarian Price and Zach Charbonnet is coming back. I'm with you.
3: I'm very bullish on the Seahawks. The Seahawks, I think, are going to be great again.
2: I don't remember a year like this where the two reigning champs in football were completely dismissed.
1: USC coach Lincoln Riley, meanwhile, taking issue with the criticism surrounding the Trojans opener at the LA Coliseum and the sparse attendance, which was listed at just over 51,000 at 96 degrees. Then there's Texas Tech and their coach Joey McGuire.
4: Not to take any shots because I have a lot of respect for USC and Lincoln Riley, but man, it's really awesome to be playing in Lubbock, Texas, knowing we're going to be playing in front of 60,000.
1: They host Abilene Christian this weekend. 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
0: Number 5.
1: Couldn't quite get one out a night ago, but the Rockies do get one out en route to beating the Orioles on Tuesday. 850 KOA.
6: Oh, one pitch. And this is drilled deep to right field. Rumfield has done it. He's given the Rockies the lead 4-2 here in the bottom of the 7th.
0: Number 4.
1: Nationals getting another win over the Braves, seeing a memorable Major League debut in the process. Nationals Radio Network.
7: Swing and a ball and well to deep left field. This is way back. Hicklin to the wall, looking up. It is good. Goodbye. Zoom goes Yo-Yo Morales. His first hit of the major leagues is a home run in the back of the visitors' bullpen at Nationals Park.
0: Number 3.
1: In Chicago, Brewers get a go-ahead homer from Christian Yelich in the 6th, and then some insurance in the 8th. 620 WTMJ.
8: Ortiz waits on a 1-2 pitch from Ferguson. Yelich, big lead at second. Here it comes. Fly ball, left center. Crow Armstrong back onto the warning track. Running out of room. It's gone. Taking a ride on the Wrigley Express. Joey Ortiz hits a 2-run home run. His 8th home run of the year.
0: Number 2.
1: Guardians beat Toronto thanks in large part to 13 strikeouts from Gavin Williams, who also gets some offensive support as well. WTAM.
7: The pitch.
5: Swung on, hit a ton. Deep left field. Down the line. It is gone. On a pinch hit. First pitch. Two-run homer down the left field line. Deep onto the home run porch for Angel Hanal.
0: Number 1.
1: 25 combined runs for the Pirates and Giants. The final run scoring in the 9th. 93-7 the Fan.
6: Here's the 2-1. Swinging a ground ball. Stabbed at by Basabe. He has it and throws to first. Devers can't get the one-hop throw and the Pirates win it. If Devers catches the one-hop throw.
7: How about that?
6: We go to extra innings. He does not. And that's how the Pirates win it.
1: For the Giants, Logan Webb gives up 9 of the runs. His last two road starts, 14 runs in 4 2/3. 5 hours on the court. That's next. 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
11: Pitch to Yelich. Driving to right. It is back. Way back. Gone.
6: Stan Kroenke acquires another major sports franchise.
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15: They were staying up late in New York, SportsCenter All Night, ESPN Radio, the ESPN app, Sirius XM, Channel 80. Heading into the U.S. Open, there have been five instances where the men's top seed had been bounced from a major tournament in round number one. The first instance happened to John Newcomb, and it was at the U.S. Open in 1971. It happened twice to Stefan Edberg, and it also happened twice to Leighton Hewitt. Two of the instances, Newcomb in 71 and Edberg in 1990 at the U.S. Open. Two of the five at the U.S. Open on Arthur Ashe on Tuesday. Men's top seed Alexander Zverev facing one serious test against Lorenzo Sonego of Italy. Zverev took the opening set, but Sonego came back and won the next two. Zverev able to survive the fourth set, winning that one 7-5, which forced a fifth and deciding set.
14: And Alexander Zverev comes back. From 2 points away from being out as a top seed.
16: 7-5.
14: And he's through in a marathon opening round encounter.
15: The match ending just before 2 a.m. in New York City. Alexander Zverev winning 6-4 in the fifth and deciding set.
17: An amazing battle between you and Lorenzo. As first round matches go, that is about as tough as it gets. He was throwing everything at you tonight. Just give us your initial reaction to the match.
18: Well, I'm just happy I won. That's it. I think, incredible battle. A lot of up and downs. I mean, nearly 5 hours for a first round. I think this is the longest first round match I've ever played in my life. So credit to him. He played amazing tennis today. Would have beaten a lot of players for sure. But I'm happy to be through.
17: As you say, nearly 5 hours, you know, best of five set, Grand Slam tennis, it's the ultimate test in our sport. I'm sure you would have loved to have won more comfortably today, but how satisfying is it to win a match like this, and how much does it speak to the work that you do with your team?
18: No, actually, I'm happy that I won this kind of battle, because this is exactly the match that I needed. I struggled the last two tournaments. I didn't play well. And sometimes good things happen after you fight through one of these matches. So I'm hoping that will be the case for me this tournament. And at the end of the day. I'm just happy I won. I think everybody's tired. Everybody wants to go to sleep. So have a good night and see you. See you tomorrow.
15: Alexander Zverev, the fourth one seed to win a U.S. Open first round match in five sets. Yvonne Lendl did it in 1988. The other guy to do it did it twice. John McEnroe, who happened to be on the call for ESPN for Tuesday's match, the five-setter, where Zverev survives and moves into round number two. SportsCenter All Night, ESPN Radio to Baseball. The AL West is down to one game separating the top two teams. As for the team in last place in that division, they are getting new ownership. Artie Moreno, who's owned the Angels for nearly two dozen years, is handing over the keys to Rams owner Stan Kroenke, a reported $4 billion. Moreno purchased the Angels in 2003, had early success, but then it went south despite having the likes of Mike Trout and Shohei Ohtani. They've made the playoffs once since 2010. This is their 11th consecutive losing season. As for the reaction from Trout, who's close with Moreno?
16: Yeah, I mean, it's just, I think, you know, I haven't talked to Artie at all, I think seeing the reaction from the fans and some of the guys and just the whole vibe, I think it was, you needed for a fresh start. I think the biggest thing is, you know, getting that feeling of, you know, get that winning culture back and having that vibe in the clubhouse.
19: I've got 4 years left on my deal. I'm excited. You know, look, it's, you know, the track record, it's there. So super excited to meet him and talk to him and get to know him a little bit and see where it goes.
15: Trout saying he doesn't change his desire to stay with the franchise for the remainder of his contract. On ESPN 710 LA, our John Ireland.
20: Not only do you get a new owner, you get number one at the top of the wish list, the guy with the deepest pockets in all of sports that has won a title in every sport he's been in. He's won a Super Bowl with the Rams. He's won a Stanley Cup with the Avalanche. He's won an NBA title with the Nuggets. Arsenal's won the English Premier League. I mean, you talk about going from the worst to first. This is it. Orange County, which is massive, has tons of fans. And when the Angels were good, they were drawing. And, you know, when they won the World Series in 2002, they caught lightning in a bottle.
21: Right.
20: They can get back to that now that they have an owner with deep pockets.
15: And since moving back to L.A. in 2016, Stan Kroenke's Rams twice have been to the Super Bowl. And, of course, they're a favorite this year as well. You heard the resume he has with other sports franchises. ESPN insider Tim Kirkchin.
22: I think it's going to change for the good no matter what. I had a source tell me today this is a great day for the Angels and a great day for Major League Baseball. The Angels the last 11 years have been to the playoffs one time. They didn't win a playoff game in that series. And for the majority of that time, they had two of the greatest players we've ever seen, Shohei Ohtani and Mike Trout, on the team. And again, with Artie Moreno, who did some really good things early on in his tenure as the owner, lately it's that I was told he has an inability to make a decision, and yet he insists on making every decision. And ooh, that's become a problem. And the Ohtani situation, when they lost him to free agency, Artie said, we're going to trade him. Then they said, no, we're not. We're going to keep him. And then they didn't make a representative offer in order to keep him. And again, when the fans are chanting, you know, we want a new owner, which they have been at Angels home games, that's not a good sign either.
15: Now Kroenke taking over the Angels. The sale should be official in 2027. On the heels of Tuesday's news, though, seemingly rejuvenating the franchise, the Angels still see loss number 86.
23: 3-1 count on Spencer Jones. High fly ball, deep right center. Trout back on the track at the wall. See ya! A home run for Spencer Jones. A two-run shot. And the Yankees are up 2-0. And there it is. He breaks an 0-for-23 with a base hit to left center field. Jones will score. Stopping at second is Jazz Chisholm. It's an RBI single for Grisham. And boy, did he need that. 5-3 Yanks.
15: That RBI single in the eighth, snapping an 0-for-23 drought. Michael Kay calling it on the YES Network. Yankees a 7-3 win over the Angels, who are tied with the Rockies and the Athletics for the most losses in Major League Baseball at 86. Loss number 86 for the Athletics coming against Texas.
24: Suarez delivers, and there's a line drive off the glove of Stefanik and out into right field. It's a base hit for Nemo, his fourth of the night. Langford comes in to score. Rangers lead it 8-1. So Nemo tonight, four hits and five runs batted in.
0: 105.3, the fan, 5 RBI. Third career game with at least 5 RBI. Rangers get the win over the Athletics, 8-5. Rangers with the win, picking up ground on the Astros in the AL West.
1: The pitch, swing, and a line drive, fair again on the chalk and right. Vargas scores, Benintendi's going to be set. Here comes the throw, it's late. It is a two-run double for Colson Montgomery. That
0: ESPN 1000, White Sox a 5-1 win over the Astros. Astros loss, Rangers win, so Houston's lead over the Rangers for first in the AL West is down to one game. The White Sox remain three games ahead of the Guardians for first place in the Central. Guardians getting an impressive outing from Gavin Williams against Toronto.
1: Williams is ready. Here's the 0-2 pitch. Swing and a miss. A career high 13 strikeouts for Gavin Williams. And he'll walk to the third base dugout to a standing ovation.
0: Tom Hamilton calling it on WTAM in Cleveland. Guardians a 6-1 win over the Blue Jays. Gavin Williams gets those 13 strikeouts. That's a career high in his 7 innings of 2-hit ball. His manager, Stephen Vogt.
2: Absolutely lights out, Gavin. And to make that big of a transition from his last time out to that, just credit to him, credit to our pitching team to get him back on track. That was super impressive.
0: 10th game this season for him with double-digit strikeouts. Guardians get the win. They've won 9 of their last 11. SportsCenter All Night, ESPN Radio at Wrigley. Cubs and Brewers. Chicago hitting 19 homers in the last 4 games combined. Tuesday, they had none. That was not the case for the Brewers.
11: Pitch to Yelich. Drive into right. It is back. Way

0: and Diamondbacks.
1: Here's the 2-2. Swung on, line to right center. That's a base hit. That'll get him home. Crawford coming around, and Bryce Harper with a four-hit night tonight. He's been on base all five times. And the Phillies now lead it 6-1 here in the eighth inning.
0: Phillies at the top of the wild card standings in the National League. Beat the Diamondbacks 7-1. 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Bryce Harper 4-for-4 with the walk. Reaching base, season high five times. Diamondbacks, meanwhile, three straight losses. 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
2: It's the stupidest shit I've ever heard.
3: People trying to take advantage of the system, I just think it's embarrassing where we are with college football.
4: At what point does this mess merge over into the NFL's lane enough to where they say, okay, children, let's lend our hand to you?
0: The head of the SEC's executive committee telling ESPN that the conference will not budge on its rule that NFL players cannot return to college, saying the conference is, quote, prepared to defend our rules. And they want Commissioner Greg Sankey to feel empowered to levy significant penalties. The comments coming, of course, amid the potential showdown between LSU and the conference over the eligibility of former NFL players who've committed to the Tigers but have yet to be formally added to the roster by Coach Lane Kiffin earlier on Unsportsmanlike. Our Courtney Cronin.
5: He keeps trying to play the victim in all of this. And that's the frustrating part, because anytime he gets in front of an open mic, what comes out of his mouth, it's nonsensical to the rest of us who live in reality. But to Lane, living in Lane land, he's being victimized. His team is being victimized because they're trying to play within the quote unquote rules, which have since been changed. Yet he's like, well, no, you only changed them recently. We should be able to abide by what we believe are the rules, what we believe is reality. It's everybody else is doing it one way, yet he thinks his way is the right way. And that's what drives me insane when it comes to Lane Kiffin, because what are we not talking about? The Clemson game. Why are we not talking about it? Because of him and his decisions this week to make everything about this week other than the week one opener.
0: LSU opens up against Clemson and their coach, Dabo Swinney.
3: I would just say it's kind of embarrassing. I mean, honestly, it's just embarrassing that that's where we are. And I don't blame the kids and people trying to take advantage of the system. I just think it's embarrassing where we are with college football. And we've been there for a while. So I just keep my energy, my focus on and my energy on the things that I control and the things that matter. And that's these kids here and our team. But, you know, all that outside stuff, I mean, we just kind of, no pun intended, we just stay in our lane, you know, here at Clemson. Try to. But it's embarrassing. I mean, it really is. You know, we have no rules. There's no governance. I mean, it's a joke. There's zero rules. And when you enforce rules, somebody just goes and finds a judge to say, no, you can't enforce that rule. So never did I think I'd be living in an era like this, but that's where we are.
0: And we'll see what the judge says later this week. There's a court hearing Thursday in state court in Baton Rouge where a judge will decide whether or not to issue a preliminary injunction. ESPN analyst Booker McFarland.
6: I agree with Dabo. Like, don't blame the kids, blame the system. I think if you talk to anybody, the system has been broken for a long time. The rules, there are no rules, and I think that's the biggest issue. If you talk to anybody down in Baton Rouge, they're going to follow the rules. Whatever the rules are, they're going to follow the rules, and that includes Lane Kiffin. So I feel Dabo. I understand what Dabo's saying, and I think everybody in college football is just looking for a little help, some guidance. Put the rules out there where everybody knows what the rules are, and stop allowing these rules to be adjusted by this court and that court and this court over here. I think that's the biggest issue. I think everyone is tired, and even the people in Baton Rouge are tired. They just want to know what the rules are. And if this comes down Thursday where the court said these kids can't play, LSU's not going to play them. But as long as they're eligible to play, I think you got to give Lane and any other coach out there, their job is to win football games. Their job is to push the limits of the rules, not to break the rules, but to push the limits. And I think that's what's going on, not only in Baton Rouge, but across the country.
7: Over 40 transfers. What's your biggest concern going into the season here with LSU?
6: You know, everybody focuses a lot on Sam Levitt and the quarterback and Lane Kiffin and Charlie Weiss Jr. I love that. But for me, the biggest issue is this. LSU could not run the football last season. They were at or near the bottom in the SEC in rushing the football. They have got to figure out a way to run the ball, because a one-dimensional team, Kevin, is not a good football team. Lane knows that. Look at everywhere he's been. Everywhere he's been, they've been able to run the football. Look at Ole Miss with Kawhan Lacy. You got to be able to run the football. So I think if you're an LSU fan, you can focus on Sam Levitt. You can talk about Tre'Davious Green. You can talk about all the weapons. But if LSU can't run the football on Saturday night, it's going to be a long night.

0: in Death Valley.
1: LSU hosting Clemson in what may just be the biggest game in the college football calendar this weekend. We'll see it on ABC. We'll hear it here on ESPN Radio. Well, the SEC will be in court Thursday. This morning, there will also be focus in court. That's next. 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
1: 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Tiger Woods will be back in court in the morning, and according to court documents, expected to change his plea in his DUI case. The case stemming from that rollover crash in Florida back in March. Woods clipped a truck, rolled his Land Rover onto its side, crawled out without any injuries, but was arrested. Authorities say Woods agreed to a breathalyzer. That showed no signs of alcohol, but they say he refused a urine test. The report from the crash saying deputies found a couple of pain pills in his pocket and he showed signs of impairment. You may recall Woods has since traveled outside the country to seek treatment at an inpatient facility. Woods initially pleading not guilty to driving under the influence, but that could be changing with the plea conference hearing that's scheduled for this morning. Back to the U.S. Open. Men's top seed Alexander Zverev was 2 points away from elimination, but survives a five-setter to advance to round number two. Gael Monfils advances in four sets on his 40th birthday. Oldest man to win a U.S. Open match since Jimmy Connors won on his 40th birthday in 1992. On the women's side, fourth seed Coco Gauff moves on in straight sets.
2: Commencing. High level. None of the unwanted drama that we've seen from Coco. Serve was on. She had to respond. An opponent who played really well and tested her, pushed her midway in the second set.
1: Gauff winning 3 and 4 to advance in straight sets. She's won 15 of her last 17 matches, including 7 in a row.
3: Well, Coco, first round, Arthur Ashe Stadium, under the lights. What are the emotions you have as you step foot on Arthur Ashe Stadium for the first time?
4: Actually, I wasn't that nervous today, which is a shock. When I walked out on the court, I was on the warm-up, I was trying to hold back a smile. Yeah, it's incredible to be back on this court. Thank you, guys. It's never something I take for granted, and I love playing in this atmosphere.
3: You came out playing incredible tennis, up a set and a break. Zeynep really raised her level, started to play a lot more aggressive. What adjustments do you make in a situation like that when your opponent seems to be playing at such a high level?
4: Yeah, I think I was just trying not to panic. She started coming to the net and playing great tennis. And, you know, I know that I can raise my level if I need to. And, you know, I like to challenge my opponent to let them keep up the level the whole match. And if they do, you know, I clap my hands and I walk off court with my head held high. But I was able to settle down. That 3-all game was really important, or 3-2, I don't remember, was really important. So once that happened, I was fine, I think.
1: Gauff wins it. 3 and 4 in an hour and 20 minutes, tied for her second shortest U.S. Open first round match. SportsCenter All Night, ESPN Radio, back to baseball. And if you like offense, how about the Pirates and Giants?
5: Here's the pitch. Davis hits one into right, base hit, he comes through. Valdez in to score. Jacob Gonzalez will come in to score. 2-run hit for Henry Davis. Hit it the other way to right field. Pirates up 7-5 in the third. Here's a swing and a deep drive out to right center. Brandon Lau with the long ball. He's done that so many times this year. Number 29 for Lau. And the Pirates up 12-7.
1: 12-7 there, but the Giants would rally and tie the game. So offense, yes. Defense?
6: Andrew Kisner, a veteran catcher, back behind the plate. Here's the 2-1. Swinging a ground ball, stabbed at by Basabe. He has it and throws to first.
1: Oh!
5: Devers can't get the one-hop throw, and the Pirates win it.
1: 93-7 the fan. Pirates take advantage of the error, and they win it 13-12. Third game this season in which both teams scored at least a dozen runs. Pirates wind up with their fifth walk-off win of the season, 13-12. 9 of those runs in the third inning alone, and they do it without an extra base hit. Paul Skeens, despite the Pirates' win, roughed up. He fails to go 5 innings for the 7th start this season. 5 runs allowed in the second inning. As for Logan Webb, 9 earned runs, most he's allowed in 202 career starts. Cardinals also putting up double digits. They do it in L.A.
5: The pitch by Bessia. A swing, and that ball is hit high and deep to right field, back to the wall. It is a gunner for Sajacy. His second home run tonight and his third RBI. 10-3 Cardinals at Chavez Ravine.
1: As Baez hits one into left center field, this one is going back at the track. This ball is gone as Joshua Baez joins in on the fun with a solo home run. And the Cardinals now extend their lead to 11-4.
7: Cardinals Radio Network. Cardinals, a 13-8 win over the Dodgers, who allow 13 runs and 5 homers, both tied for the most they've allowed in a game this season. Cardinals trail the Padres by 4 for the final NL wildcard spot. Padres, a 4-3 loss to the Reds. American League wildcard, Cleveland has that third spot. They beat the Blue Jays 6-1. Gavin Williams, 13 strikeouts over 7 innings. Rangers, an 8-5 win over the Athletics. Orioles, meanwhile, a 4-2 loss to the Rockies. Orioles' loss snaps a 4-game win streak. Jackson Holliday, 3-for-5 with his 7th home run of the season. Rays, a 6-2 win over the Mets. Rays are 27-17 since the All-Star break. College football this season. That's next. SportsCenter All Night. It's ESPN Radio.
0: 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Matt Olson and the Atlanta Braves are in Philadelphia for a critical series against Kyle Schwarber and the Phillies.
8: 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Kyle Schwarber!
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1: And an epic five-setter at the U.S. Open to close out the night session. Men's top seed Alexander Zverev survives in five sets to advance. Rangers win, Astros lose. Houston's lead in the West is down to a game. White Sox still lead Cleveland by three in the Central. Braves over the Phillies, now three in the NL East.
2: Big 12 athletic directors have unanimously agreed to ban professionals from returning to Big 12 schools in all sports. This follows in line with similar concepts announced by the Big Ten and SEC.
3: The NCAA could have been the bus driver on this, and they kept kicking the can down the road, which is why we have issue after issue.
4: They're trying to keep that line separate between what constitutes an NCAA player and a professional.
5: The obvious has come to fruition. People in college athletics don't want people who leave the NFL and come back to college athletics.
1: Busy weekend on the way for college football. Once we figure out who's playing, lawyers and judges will be deciding that, specifically who's eligible to be on rosters, specifically the roster at LSU. Lane Kiffin's been trying to add players who are coming back from their summer with NFL teams. ESPN's Heather Dinich.
6: This is Lane Kiffin. He is the lightning rod of news, even when he's sitting on his couch at home. And so he's one of the most polarizing figures in the sport. And so everything is magnified with this program. I mean, I heard you guys talking about the hoops coaches as well. You've got the governor who always weighs in. It's just such a unique place that it is handled and talked about differently than literally any other program on the planet.
1: The major conferences, and yes, the SEC, trying to curb the notion of players returning from the pro ranks. There's been a slew of players seeking a fifth year of eligibility in the wake of the NCAA's new eligibility rules, which were unveiled this spring. ESPN analyst Cole Kublik, earlier here on ESPN Radio.
7: I think first and foremost, it is still a one-year situation, and we've gotten a little bit carried away with thinking that this is going to ruin college football for X amount of years or for the extended future. It's a one-time deal. And while I am sympathetic to some of the guys who maybe mistimed their decisions to go to the NFL or make that decision to go pro, I don't believe if you're a professional with a contract who has been drafted or entered the draft that you should be able to go back and play college sports again. You forego your eligibility when you make that decision. That's final. There's really, in my opinion, no ifs, ands, or buts. Timing is one of the critical components in life in every facet, be it a job, marriage, children, whatever that is. Sometimes it goes your way, sometimes it doesn't. And to be able to say that you've been playing in preseason games or you were drafted or you signed a contract and you're going to be able to go back and play college football again, in my opinion, is egregious.
8: Does Lane have to make the college football playoffs this season?
7: No, absolutely. What, are you going to fire him? Absolutely not. No. I mean, do I think LSU fans will be thrilled with, you know, an 8-4 season where they get hot late and have some big wins, and it's still, you can look at it and say, Amber, man, look at what they're building. This is going to be great. They're heading in the right direction. Probably not. No. But what here's what I say about kind of teams finishing their seasons nowadays. Who has been happy with a non-national title season in recent memory? I mean, there are not a lot of teams that are walking around with their chest puffed out because they won a conference championship anymore or they won a big bowl game anymore. It's kind of national championship or bust across the board. Alabama won a road playoff game, first team to do it, by the way. And you're talking about a large majority of the fan base in the state that I reside in that thinks Kalen DeBoer should be fired, that he's not the guy. And went out and did some remarkable things last year. So the game has changed. We have not retrained our brains to that just yet. But by no means do I think that Lane Kiffin has to, must, better make the playoffs if there's going to be any sort of anything negative coming his way as far as his job status or anything of that.
1: The Lane Kiffin era at LSU gets underway with its first matchup against Clemson this weekend. You'll see it on ABC. You'll hear it here on ESPN Radio. When they get to the field, offensive spotlight on the quarterbacks. ESPN analysts Roddy Jones and Tom Luganville.
9: There's such a limited sample size, but Vezina is an upperclassman. He's traveled with Clemson before. He's played in games. He's been in other hostile environments. You cannot go down into Death Valley and Baton Rouge and start a true freshman. That being said, I think Christopher Vezina will play, and I also think Tate Reynolds will play. I think there's going to be a run game package for Tate Reynolds, maybe move the pocket a little bit, get him outside of the pocket, force LSU to have to contend with two guys. Vezina, I think, just gives him a little bit more maturity given where the game is being played at. I think that's important. Expect both to play. With Sam Levitt, it's interesting. I go back to a game I broadcasted between Ole Miss and Georgia Tech. And at this time, it was maybe the second start for Jackson Dart. And I remember talking to Lane Kiffin, and he's talking to me on the sideline. He said, I got to get this kid to understand that he can't take risks with the football. And if he doesn't start to understand that, we're going to have a problem. Well, that's almost exactly the same situation he's got with Sam Levitt. You love the riverboat gambler mentality. You love the gunslinger in him. He can make a ton of plays with his legs. He's got a big arm, but he's got to preserve the football because Lane Kiffin will not put up with it. He's got to stay healthy, preserve the football, and make the plays that are there to be made.
10: Roddy, to you, both Dabo and Lane obviously are offensive gurus, but I know you have your eye on both defenses in this game.
11: There's a lot of focuses on the offense, but I think these two defenses will be pretty good, starting with Clemson, who has Will Helt on the defensive line, who's one of the best defensive ends in the country, Sammy Brown at the linebacker position, who's the best off-ball linebacker in the country, and then Ashton Hampton, who's a projected first-round pick at corner, and Tom Allen, who's in his second year now as the Clemson defensive coordinator. You would expect to see a jump from this Clemson defense. They feel really good about the safety position after bringing in two transfers, two guys that are mature, really good tacklers as well on the back end. So I'm interested to see how Clemson's defense can be in Tom Allen's second year. And then you look at LSU and everything that they've got coming back, including number five, DJ Perkins on the back end. DJ Pickett on the back end. And then Whit Weeks in the middle. Those two guys are all-American type of players. Now, LSU may need some help on the defensive line. They could start two freshmen at defensive tackles. They were looking to get some help at defensive end. We'll see what happens with Xavier Harris coming back from the NFL. But this Blake Baker defense was excellent last year, and it should continue to be excellent this year.
1: And it all kicks off the Lane Kiffin era at LSU. And a quick start may be important there. Earlier on ESPN Radio, our Freddie Coleman.
12: It's not so much about LSU better not lose this game. It's about Lane Kiffin better not lose this game. Because if you do, with everything that you brought to the table and a $50 million roster and then having judges all over the place granting you injunctions so you can have players who are on a pro football team, this is not so much about LSU winning. It's about Lane Kiffin. Because if you're 0-1 from the jump, there's going to be even more noise because plenty of people want to see Lane Kiffin fail, HD, than want to see Lane Kiffin succeed.
1: Big spotlight on the matchup with Clemson this weekend, and if it doesn't go well for LSU, our Ian Fitzsimmons says it'll be memorable.
13: It was already there. It was minimum of survive in advance in the college football play. Not just make it, but you better win and keep going. Survive in advance in the CFP before all of this. Now with this, one, it's his own fan base. Two, it's now nationally. Win or else, Padna. Win it all or else. I mean, at least the semifinals. Now with that fan base, I promise you, if they were to lose to Clemson as a 10-point favorite on Saturday night, it would be up there with App State beating Michigan. Remember, that Michigan team was preseason top 10, I think, right? So, yeah, it'd be up there with those kinds, where an FCS team comes in and beats a P4.
1: LSU Clemson in this big week one weekend of college football. We'll see it on ABC. We'll hear it here on ESPN Radio. Speaking of this weekend, sure, there's pressure on Lane Kiffin and LSU. Who's dealing with the most pressure as we go into week one? ESPN analyst Dusty Dvorak.
14: I think it's Florida State. And look, they beat New Mexico State by 17, but it was less than impressive. But Mike Norvell's had back-to-back losing seasons. They're 3-13 in ACC play in the last 2 years. This is a Monday night game. All the country's going to be watching with number 19 SMU coming to town. And Florida State needs to step up and play their best brand of football. This is a fan base and people around the Florida State program a little uneasy right now. They need to invoke some confidence. They need to have some type of momentum going before this bye week, and then they got to head out to Tuscaloosa. It's going to be a tall task. The offensive line struggled in the week zero opener. The third down defense struggled, and Ashton Daniels was just okay. Now you've got Kevin Jennings coming to town with SMU, a team led by Rhett Lashley that's got a chance to be an ACC champion type of conversation. So this is a big spot for Florida State, but Mike Norvell needs to find a way for his team to play their best and get a win on Monday night.
1: See what happens as we come out of week one of the college football season. Sports Center all night, ESPN Radio.
15: Aaron Donald will be joining up with Myles Garrett as part of a Rams pass rush. He's coming out of retirement.
16: And then the Rams did that massive trade for Myles Garrett. And earlier this week, it became clear that he wanted to return to the Rams.
1: NFL season gets underway next week. Spotlight, of course, on the Rams. They're expected to be at the top of the hill. There's even talk about whether the Rams can run the table this season. Keep in mind, first three games are against the Niners, Giants, and Broncos. Possibility they could be 1-2 at the end of the month. The other question, when will Aaron Donald play? ESPN's Field Yates and Dan Graziano.
17: He just got there, and he hasn't played in 2 years. So they're really kind of working him into practice now and seeing what, if anything, he's going to be able to deliver for them. Remember, their week one game is against the 49ers in Australia, and that game is 9 days from today. So you can't rule anything out, obviously, with Aaron Donald, and the Rams aren't going to rule him out in terms of playing week one, at least not yet. I would say, based on everything I've been told, a week two or three debut looks more likely than week one. But again, it's still on the table. And in terms of workload, they'll watch his snaps. Obviously, they have a lot of depth on that defensive line, even just beyond him and Myles Garrett. So they feel they have the ability early in the season to watch his snaps and count his snaps. And as you said, the goal is to win the Super Bowl, not to max him out in weeks 1, 2, 3.
10: Yeah, Graz, that seems to be the most important part, that Aaron Donald wasn't brought back out of retirement for this team to go 2-0 to start the year. It was to hold up a Lombardi Trophy for the second time in as many times that SoFi Stadium has hosted the Super Bowl. Every time we're discussing the problems for the Rams, it's like the most high society problems I can recall for an NFL team in some time. It's like, hey, how many snaps will the greatest defensive player of the last 20 years play in the first month of the season? Do the Rams have too many captains? They have 11, by the way, out of 53 players on the roster. Are the Rams traveling to Australia too late for the game? And the season's going to begin, and there are going to be real problems. And this team is not perfect. It's going to be a difficult first 5 weeks based off the schedule. But going into the season, things are about as rosy as they can be for the Los Angeles Rams, with aspirations to once again be a Super Bowl champion.
1: Questions that will be answered in time. The other big question, can they stay healthy? ESPN, Jason McCourty.
18: I just don't think this team, the way they've compiled it, the amount of talent that they have surrounding their quarterback and everyone else, if they're healthy, I don't see how they're not playing in the Super Bowl. And believe me, it is our job to poke holes and find interesting things to talk about. So just saying the Rams are good is boring. But as you look at their roster, you can say, all right, there's a little bit of a weakness at the inside linebacker spot. But that's not because those two guys aren't good. It's just the fact that everybody around them is a Pro Bowler and an All-Pro player. So I think it is definitely going to be helped. They have a tough schedule. Even out the gate, the teams that they're playing early on is going to be hard to get going and win. But you don't have to go undefeated. They just have to get to the tournament. And I think if they're healthy and they're hitting their stride at that time, it's very hard to look at it right now on September 1st and say, well, this is going to be the one thing that brings the Rams down.
1: Speaking of setting the bar high, it's set high in Buffalo, new stadium and high expectations. General Manager Brandon Bean.
19: I mean, I think every year you're trying to put the best roster, the best team, a championship level roster, whatever, however you determine that, however I determine it, however anyone determines that's evaluating each team. And so, I think for a number of years, we felt like we could, you know, contend for a division title, which gets you a ticket to the dance and, you know, hopefully host, you know, a game or, you know, sometimes more and, you know, get to that game. We've been there. We've been a steady contender. We didn't win the division last year, but still made the postseason. I think we had won the previous five AFC East. So I think we've had our opportunities and, you know, unfortunately, you know, each year kind of takes its own turn. But, yeah, I mean, we're excited about this team.
1: And led by quarterback Josh Allen, who might be playing with a chip on his shoulder?
20: Yeah, I think I'll always have a chip on my shoulder. You know, the way that last season ended, you know, I wasn't happy with it. Haven't been happy with any of the seasons the way they've ended. So got to continue to find ways to keep getting better, keep pushing ourselves and, you know, just keep grinding away and keep knocking at the door.
1: Looking to come back after that playoff loss to Denver. The Packers, meanwhile, and running back Josh Jacobs. Jacobs placed on the commissioner exempt list over the weekend, the move coming after Jacobs was formally charged with a pair of misdemeanors stemming from an alleged incident with a woman in May. General Manager Brian Gutekunst says they haven't seen the video.
0: I think that's to be seen, but like I'm certainly hopeful that he will and certainly would expect that. But we're going to let this process play out and we'll be prepared either way. We have not seen the video. Again, those are legal things going on right now. So we'll let those play out. You know, that's really not, you know, for us. But in the appropriate times, if those things become available, we'll figure that stuff out when that time comes.
1: As for the offense without Jacobs, ESPN Packers reporter Rob Domofsky.
21: That plan for the Packers at running back is still very much a work in progress because they still have several questions that they need to answer. One, Marshawn Lloyd, their de facto number one running back. How much of a workload can he handle? And two, they just traded for a running back, Caleb Johnson, from the Steelers. How much can he absorb of the playbook? As for Lloyd, this is his third season, but he's played in exactly one game since he's been here. Now, he got through training camp healthy for the very first time, but Coach Matt LaFleur isn't going to overload him. LaFleur saying his availability has been critical, so we'll see. All that may add up to the fact that this may be time to turn things over more to Jordan Love. Since Love has been the starter here, they've had the third highest design run percentage in the league. It might finally be time to get away from that. 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And certainly the running back situation could play a big part in doing so.
1: 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We'll hear that next. 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
1: 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Plenty of focus on teams like the Rams, Bills, Ravens, and the NFL. College, there's Ohio State, Oregon, Georgia at the top of the preseason rankings. Reigning champion Indiana quietly sitting at number 6. 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
2: Do you remember, Amber, a season where both the reigning college football national champ and the reigning Super Bowl champ were like dismissed before the season began?
3: No. That's actually
2: that's what
3: an excellent point.
2: Right now.
3: It really is. Nobody's talking about Indiana and nobody's talking about the Seattle Seahawks. And it's strange because both of those teams are supposed to be very good again. Both of those teams are loaded again. I understand it a little bit more with Indiana because the Heisman Trophy winner isn't there anymore. And he's not the only piece that obviously they lost. College football is very transitional. And so I can understand giving that attention to any program again and expecting them to immediately be able to step back in and win another national championship in this landscape is very hard. But that is not at all the case, by the way, in Seattle. I mean, that's a completely different story at the NFL.
2: They're loaded again.
3: They're so loaded. I guess, I mean, they lost the Super Bowl MVP. I guess that's the only argument you can make. But then they re-upped in the draft immediately.
2: Jadarian Price and Zach Charbonnet is coming back. I'm with you.
3: I'm very bullish on the Seahawks. The Seahawks, I think, are going to be great again.
2: I don't remember a year like this where the two reigning champs in football were completely dismissed.
1: USC coach Lincoln Riley, meanwhile, taking issue with the criticism surrounding the Trojans opener at the LA Coliseum and the sparse attendance, which was listed at just over 51,000 at 96 degrees. Then there's Texas Tech and their coach Joey McGuire.
4: Not to take any shots because I have a lot of respect for USC and Lincoln Riley, but man, it's really awesome to be playing in Lubbock, Texas, knowing we're going to be playing in front of 60,000.
1: They host Abilene Christian this weekend. 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
5: 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Are you not entertained?
0: Number 5.
1: Couldn't quite get one out a night ago, but the Rockies do get one out en route to beating the Orioles on Tuesday. 850 KOA.
6: Oh, one pitch. And this is drilled deep to right field. Rumfield has done it. He's given the Rockies the lead 4-2 here in the bottom of the 7th.
0: Number 4.
1: Nationals getting another win over the Braves, seeing a memorable Major League debut in the process. Nationals Radio Network.
7: Swing and it balled well to deep left field. This is way back. Hicklin to the wall, looking up. It is good. Goodbye. Zoom goes Yo-Yo Morales. His first hit of the major leagues. It's a home run in the back of the visitors' bullpen at Nationals Park.
0: Number 3.
1: In Chicago, Brewers get a go-ahead homer from Christian Yelich in the 6th. And then some insurance in the 8th. 620 WTMJ.
8: Ortiz waits on a 1-2 pitch from Ferguson. Yelich, big lead at second. Here it comes. Fly ball, left center. Crow Armstrong back onto the warning track. Running out of room. It's gone. Taking a ride on the Wrigley Express. Joey Ortiz hits a 2-run home run. His 8th home run of the year.
0: Number 2.
1: Guardians beat Toronto thanks in large part to 13 strikeouts from Gavin Williams, who also gets some offensive support as well. WTAM.
7: The pitch.
5: Swung and hit a ton. Deep left field. Down the line. It is gone. On a pinch hit. First pitch. Two-run homer down the left field line. Deep onto the home run porch for Angel Hanal.
0: Number 1.
1: 25 combined runs for the Pirates and Giants. The final run scoring in the 9th. 93-7 the Fan.
6: Here's the 2-1. Swing and a ground ball. Stabbed at by Basabe. He has it and throws to first. Oh! Devers can't get the one-hop throw and the Pirates win it. If Devers catches the one-hop throw.
7: How about that?
6: We go to extra innings. He does not. And that's how the Pirates win it.
1: For the Giants, Logan Webb gives up 9 of the runs. His last two road starts, 14 runs in 4 2/3. 5 hours on the court. That's next. 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
6: Pitch to Yelich. 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
2: Stan Kroenke acquires another major sports franchise.
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9: They were staying up late in New York. 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Heading into the U.S. Open, there have been five instances where the men's top seed had been bounced from a major tournament in round number one. The first instance happened to John Newcomb, and it was at the U.S. Open in 1971. It happened twice to Stefan Edberg, and it also happened twice to Leighton Hewitt. Two of the instances, Newcomb in 71 and Edberg in 1990 at the U.S. Open. Two of the five at the U.S. Open on Arthur Ashe on Tuesday. Men's top seed Alexander Zverev facing one serious test against Lorenzo Sonego of Italy. Zverev took the opening set, but Sonego came back and won the next two. Zverev able to survive the fourth set, winning that one 7-5, which forced a fifth and deciding set.
8: And Alexander Zverev comes back from 2 points away from being out as the top seed.
10: 7-5.
8: And he's through in a marathon opening round encounter.
9: The match ending just before 2 a.m. in New York City. Alexander Zverev winning 6-4 in the fifth and deciding set.
11: An amazing battle between you and Lorenzo. As first round matches go, that is about as tough as it gets. He was throwing everything at you tonight. Just give us your initial reaction to the match.
12: Well, I'm just happy I won. That's it. Incredible battle. A lot of up and downs. I mean, nearly 5 hours for a first round. I think this is the longest first round match I've ever played in my life. So credit to him. He played amazing tennis today. Would have beaten a lot of players for sure. But I'm happy to be through.
11: As you say, nearly 5 hours, you know, best of five set, Grand Slam tennis is the ultimate test in our sport. I'm sure you would have loved to have won more comfortably today, but how satisfying is it to win a match like this, and how much does it speak to the work that you do with your team?
12: No, actually, I'm happy that I won this kind of battle, because this is exactly the match that I needed. I struggled the last two tournaments. I didn't play well. And sometimes good things happen after you fight through one of these matches. So I'm hoping that will be the case for me this tournament. And at the end of the day, I'm just happy I won. I think everybody's tired. Everybody wants to go to sleep. So Have a good night and see you tomorrow.
9: Alexander Zverev, the fourth one seed to win a U.S. Open first round match in five sets. Ivan Lendl did it in 1988. The other guy to do it did it twice. John McEnroe, who happened to be on the call for ESPN for Tuesday's match, the five-setter, where Zverev survives and moves into round number two. SportsCenter All Night, ESPN Radio. To baseball, the AL West is down to one game separating the top two teams. As for the team in last place in that division, they are getting new ownership. Artie Moreno, who's owned the Angels for nearly two dozen years, is handing over the keys to Rams owner Stan Kroenke, a reported $4 billion. Moreno purchased the Angels in 2003, had early success, but then it went south despite having the likes of Mike Trout and Shohei Ohtani. They've made the playoffs once since 2010. This is their 11th consecutive losing season. As for the reaction from Trout, who's close with Moreno?
10: Yeah, I mean, it's just, I think, you know, I haven't talked to Artie at all, but I think seeing the reaction from the fans and some of the guys and just the whole vibe, I think it was needed for a fresh start. I think the biggest thing is, you know, getting that feeling of, you know, getting that winning culture back and having that vibe in the clubhouse. I've got 4 years left on my deal. I'm excited. You know, look, it's, you know, the track record is, it's there. So super excited to meet him and talk to him and get to know him a little bit and see where it goes.
9: Trout saying doesn't change his desire to stay with the franchise for the remainder of his contract. On ESPN 710 LA, our John Ireland.
13: Not only do you get a new owner, you get number one at the top of the wish list, the guy with the deepest pockets in all of sports that has won a title in every sport he's been in. He's won a Super Bowl with the Rams. He's won a Stanley Cup with the Avalanche. He's won an NBA title with the Nuggets. Arsenal's won the English Premier League. I mean, you talk about going from the worst to first. This is it. Orange County, which is massive, has tons of fans. And when the Angels were good, they were drawing. And, you know, when they won the World Series in 2002, they caught lightning in a bottle.
14: Right.
13: They can get back to that now that they have an owner with deep pockets.
9: And since moving back to L.A. in 2016, Stan Kroenke's Rams twice have been to the Super Bowl. And, of course, they're a favorite this year as well. You heard the resume he has with other sports franchises. ESPN insider Tim Kirkchin.
15: I think it's going to change for the good no matter what. I had a source tell me today this is a great day for the Angels and a great day for Major League Baseball. The Angels the last 11 years have been to the playoffs one time. They didn't win a playoff game in that series. And for the majority of that time, they had two of the greatest players we've ever seen, Shohei Ohtani and Mike Trout, on the team. And again, with Artie Moreno, who did some really good things early on in his tenure as the owner, lately it's that I was told he has an inability to make a decision, and yet he insists on making every decision. And that's become a problem. And the Ohtani situation, when they lost him to free agency, Artie said, we're going to trade him. Then they said, no, we're not. We're going to keep him. And then they didn't make a representative offer in order to keep him. And again, when the fans are chanting, you know, we want a new owner, which they have been at Angels home games, that's not a good sign either.
9: Now Kroenke taking over the Angels. The sale should be official in 2027. On the heels of Tuesday's news, though, seemingly rejuvenating the franchise, the Angels still see loss number 86.
16: 3-1 count on Spencer Jones. High fly ball, deep right center. Trout back on the track at the wall. See ya! A home run for Spencer Jones. A two-run shot. And the Yankees are up 2-0. And there it is. He breaks an 0-for-23 with a base hit to left center field. Jones will score. Stopping at second is Jazz Chisholm. It's an RBI single for Grisham, and boy, did he need that. 5-3 Yanks.
9: That RBI single in the eighth, snapping an 0-for-23 drought. Michael Kay calling it on the YES Network. Yankees a 7-3 win over the Angels, who are tied with the Rockies and the Athletics for the most losses in Major League Baseball at 86. Loss number 86 for the Athletics coming against Texas.
17: Suarez delivers, and there's a line drive off the glove of Stefanik and out into right field. It's a base hit for Nemo, his fourth of the night. Langford comes in to score. Rangers lead it 8-1. So Nemo tonight, four hits and five runs batted in.
9: 105-3, the fan, five RBI. Third career game with at least 5 RBI. Rangers get the win over the Athletics, 8-5. Rangers with the win, picking up ground on the Astros in the AL West.
14: The pitch, swing, and a line drive, fair again on the chalk and right. Vargas scores, Benintendi's going to be sent. Here comes the throw, it's late. It is a two-run double for Colson Montgomery.
9: ESPN 1000, White Sox a 5-1 win over the Astros. Astros loss, Rangers win, so Houston's lead over the Rangers for first in the AL West is down to one game. The White Sox remain 3 games ahead of the Guardians for first place in the Central. Guardians getting an impressive outing from Gavin Williams against Toronto.
14: Williams is ready. Here's the 0-2 pitch. Swing and a miss. A career high 13 strikeouts for Gavin Williams. And he'll walk to the third base dugout to a standing ovation.
9: Tom Hamilton calling it on WTAM in Cleveland. Guardians a 6-1 win over the Blue Jays. Gavin Williams gets those 13 strikeouts. That's a career high in his 7 innings of 2-hit ball. His manager, Stephen Vogt.
18: Absolutely lights out, Gavin. And to make that big of a transition from his last time out to that, just credit to him, credit to our pitching team to get him back on track. That was super impressive.
9: 10th game this season for him with double-digit strikeouts. Guardians get the win. They've won 9 of their last 11. SportsCenter All Night, ESPN Radio at Wrigley. Cubs and Brewers. Chicago hitting 19 homers in the last 4 games combined. Tuesday, they had none. That was not the case for the Brewers.
19: Pitch to Yelich. Drive into right. It is back. Way back. Gone for Yelich. The Brewers take the lead at Wrigley. Ortiz waits on a 1-2 pitch from Ferguson. Yelich, big lead at second. Here it comes. Fly ball, left center. Crow Armstrong back onto the warning track. Running out of room. It's gone. Taking a ride on the Wrigley Express. Joey Ortiz hits a 2-run home run. His 8th home run of the year. And the Brewers add 2 more.
9: 620 WTMJ. Brewers a 9-4 win over the Cubs. Milwaukee 8 games ahead of the Cubs for the lead in the NL Central. As for the Phillies and

0: stupidest shit I've ever heard.
1: People trying to take advantage of the system. I just think it's embarrassing where we are with college football.
2: At what point does this mess merge over into the NFL's lane enough to where they say, okay, children, let's lend our hand to you?
3: The head of the SEC's executive committee telling ESPN that the conference will not budge on its rule that NFL players cannot return to college, saying the conference is, quote, prepared to defend our rules. And they want Commissioner Greg Sankey to feel empowered to levy significant penalties. The comments coming, of course, amid the potential showdown between LSU and the conference over the eligibility of former NFL players who've committed to the Tigers but have yet to be formally added to the roster by Coach Lane Kiffin earlier on Unsportsmanlike. Our Courtney Cronin.
4: He keeps trying to play the victim in all of this. And that's the frustrating part, because anytime he gets in front of an open mic, what comes out of his mouth, it's nonsensical to the rest of us who live in reality. But to Lane, living in Lane land, he's being victimized. His team is being victimized because they're trying to play within the quote unquote rules, which have since been changed. Yet he's like, well, no, you only changed them recently. We should be able to abide by what we believe are the rules, what we believe is reality. It's everybody else is doing it one way, yet he thinks his way is the right way. And that's what drives me insane when it comes to Lane Kiffin, because what are we not talking about? The Clemson game. Why are we not talking about it? Because of him and his decisions this week to make everything about this week other than the week one opener.
3: LSU opens up against Clemson and their coach, Dabo Swinney.
1: I would just say it's kind of embarrassing. I mean, honestly, it's just embarrassing that's where we are. I don't blame the kids and people trying to take advantage of the system. I just think it's embarrassing where we are with college football. And we've been there for a while. So I just keep my energy and my focus on and my energy on the things that I control and the things that matter. And that's these kids here and our team. But, you know, all that outside stuff, I mean, we just kind of, no pun intended, we just stay in our lane, you know, here at Clemson. Try to. But it's embarrassing. I mean, it really is. You know, we have no rules. There's no governance. I mean, it's a joke. There's zero rules. And when you enforce rules, somebody just goes and finds a judge to say, no, you can't enforce that rule. So never did I think I'd be living in an era like this, but that's where we are.
3: And we'll see what the judge says later this week. There's a court hearing Thursday in state court in Baton Rouge where a judge will decide whether or not to issue a preliminary injunction. ESPN analyst Booker McFarland.
5: I agree with Dabo. Like, don't blame the kids, blame the system. I think if you talk to anybody, the system has been broken for a long time. The rules, there are no rules, and I think that's the biggest issue. If you talk to anybody down in Baton Rouge, they're going to follow the rules. Whatever the rules are, they're going to follow the rules, and that includes Lane Kiffin. So I feel Dabo. I understand what Dabo's saying, and I think everybody in college football is just looking for a little help, some guidance. Put the rules out there where everybody knows what the rules are, and stop allowing these rules to be adjusted by this court and that court and this court over here. I think that's the biggest issue. I think everyone is tired, and even the people in Baton Rouge are tired. They just want to know what the rules are. And if this comes down Thursday where the court said these kids can't play, LSU's not going to play them. But as long as they're eligible to play, I think you got to give Lane and any other coach out there, their job is to win football games. Their job is to push the limits of the rules, not to break the rules, but to push the limits. And I think that's what's going on, not only in Baton Rouge, but across the country.
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5: You know, everybody focuses a lot on Sam Levitt and the quarterback and Lane Kiffin and Charlie Weiss Jr. I love that. But for me, the biggest issue is this. LSU could not run the football last season. They were at or near the bottom in the SEC in rushing the football. They have got to figure out a way to run the ball, because a one-dimensional team, Kevin, is not a good football team. Lane knows that. Look at everywhere he's been. Everywhere he's been, they've been able to run the football. Look at Ole Miss with Kawhan Lacy. You got to be able to run the football. So I think if you're an LSU fan, you can focus on Sam Levitt. You can talk about Tre'Davious Green. You can talk about all the weapons. But if LSU can't run the football on Saturday night, it's going to be a long night in Death Valley.
3: LSU hosting Clemson in what may just be the biggest game on the college football calendar this weekend. We'll see it on ABC. We'll hear it here on ESPN Radio. While the SEC will be in court Thursday this morning, there will also be focus in court. That's next. 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It's ESPN Radio.
7: 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The American League Central takes center stage as the Minnesota Twins fight for a spot in the postseason. They're in Chicago to face the first-place White Sox.

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1: 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Tiger Woods will be back in court in the morning, and according to court documents, expected to change his plea in his DUI case. The case stemming from that rollover crash in Florida back in March. Woods clipped a truck, rolled his Land Rover onto its side, crawled out without any injuries, but was arrested. Authorities say Woods agreed to a breathalyzer. That showed no signs of alcohol, but they say he refused a urine test. The report from the crash saying deputies found a couple of pain pills in his pocket and he showed signs of impairment. You may recall Woods has since traveled outside the country to seek treatment at an inpatient facility. Woods initially pleading not guilty to driving under the influence, but that could be changing with the plea conference hearing that's scheduled for this morning. Back to the U.S. Open. Men's top seed Alexander Zverev was 2 points away from elimination, but survives a five-setter to advance to round number two. Gael Monfils advances in four sets on his 40th birthday. Oldest man to win a U.S. Open match since Jimmy Connors won on his 40th birthday in 1992. On the women's side, fourth seed Coco Gauff moves on in straight sets.
2: Convincing. High level. None of the unwanted drama that we've seen from Coco. Serve was on. She had to respond. An opponent who played really well and tested her, pushed her midway in the second set.
1: Gauff winning 3 and 4 to advance in straight sets. She's won 15 of her last 17 matches, including 7 in a row.
3: Well, Coco, first round, Arthur Ashe Stadium, under the lights. What are the emotions you have as you step foot on Arthur Ashe Stadium for the first time?
4: Actually, I wasn't that nervous today, which is a shock. When I walked out on the court, I was on the warm-up, I was trying to hold back a smile. Yeah, it's incredible to be back on this court. Thank you, guys. It's never something I take for granted, and I love playing in this atmosphere.
3: You came out playing incredible tennis, up a set and a break. Zeynep really raised her level, started to play a lot more aggressive. What adjustments do you make in a situation like that when your opponent seems to be playing at such a high level?
4: Yeah, I think I was just trying not to panic. She started coming to the net and playing great tennis. And, you know, I know that I can raise my level if I need to. And, you know, I like to challenge my opponent to let them keep up the level the whole match. And if they do, you know, I clap my hands and I walk off court with my head held high. But I was able to settle down. That 3-all game was really important, or 3-2, I don't remember, was really important. So once that happened, I was fine, I think.
1: Gauff wins it. 3 and 4 in an hour and 20 minutes, tied for her second shortest U.S. Open first round match. SportsCenter all night, ESPN Radio. Back to baseball, and if you like offense, how about the Pirates and Giants?
5: Here's the pitch. Davis hits one into right, base hit, he comes through. Valdez in to score. Jacob Gonzalez will come in to score. 2-run hit for Henry Davis, hit it the other way to right field. Pirates up 7-5 in the third. Here's a swing and a deep drive out to right center. Brandon Lowe with the long ball. He's done that so many times this year. Number 29 for Lowe. And the Pirates up 12-7.
1: 12-7 there, but the Giants would rally and tie the game. So offense, yes. Defense?
6: Andrew Kisner, a veteran catcher, back behind the plate. Here's the 2-1. Swinging a ground ball, stabbed at by Basabe. He has it and throws to first.
1: Oh!
5: Devers can't get the one-hop throw, and the Pirates win it.
1: 93-7 the fan. Pirates take advantage of the error, and they win it 13-12. Third game this season in which both teams scored at least a dozen runs. Pirates wind up with their fifth walk-off win of the season, 13-12. 9 of those runs in the third inning alone, and they do it without an extra base hit. Paul Skeens, despite the Pirates' win, roughed up. He fails to go 5 innings for the 7th start this season. 5 runs allowed in the second inning. As for Logan Webb, 9 earned runs, most he's allowed in 202 career starts. Cardinals also putting up double digits. They do it in L.A.
5: The pitch by Vesia. A swing, and that ball is hit high and deep to right field. Back to the wall. It is a gunner for Sajacy. His second home run tonight and his third RBI. 10-3 Cardinals at Chavez Ravine.
7: As Baez hits one into left center field, this one is going back at the track. This ball is gone. As Joshua Baez joins in on the fun with a solo home run. And the Cardinals now extend their lead to 11-4.
1: Cardinals Radio Network. Cardinals a 13-8 win over the Dodgers, who allow 13 runs and 5 homers, both tied for the most they've allowed in a game this season. Cardinals trail the Padres by 4 for the final NL wildcard spot. Padres a 4-3 loss to the Reds. American League wildcard, Cleveland has that third spot. They beat the Blue Jays 6-1. Gavin Williams, 13 strikeouts over 7 innings. Rangers, an 8-5 win over the Athletics. Orioles, meanwhile, a 4-2 loss to the Rockies. Orioles loss snaps a 4-game win streak. Jackson Holliday, 3-for-5 with his 7th home run of the season. Rays, a 6-2 win over the Mets. Rays are 27-17 since the All-Star break. College football this season. That's next. 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
0: Labor Day weekend, the college football spotlight shines on Nashville. 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
1: And an epic five-setter at the U.S. Open to close out the night session. Men's top seed Alexander Zverev survives in five sets to advance. Rangers win, Astros lose. Houston's lead in the West is down to a game. White Sox still lead Cleveland by three in the Central. Braves over the Phillies, now three in the NL East.
2: Big 12 athletic directors have unanimously agreed to ban professionals from returning to Big 12 schools in all sports. This follows in line with similar concepts announced by the Big Ten and SEC.
3: The NCAA could have been the bus driver on this, and they kept kicking the can down the road, which is why we have issue after issue.
4: They're trying to keep that line separate between what constitutes an NCAA player and a professional.
5: The obvious has come to fruition. People in college athletics don't want people who leave the NFL and come back to college athletics.
1: Busy weekend on the way for college football. Once we figure out who's playing, lawyers and judges will be deciding that, specifically who's eligible to be on rosters, specifically the roster at LSU. Lane Kiffin's been trying to add players who are coming back from their summer with NFL teams. ESPN's Heather Dinich.
6: This is Lane Kiffin. He is the lightning rod of news, even when he's sitting on his couch at home. And so he's one of the most polarizing figures in the sport. And so everything is magnified with this program. I mean, I heard you guys talking about the hoops coaches as well. You've got the governor who always weighs in. It's just such a unique place that it is handled and talked about differently than literally any other program on the planet.
1: The major conferences, and yes, the SEC, trying to curb the notion of players returning from the pro ranks. There's been a slew of players seeking a fifth year of eligibility in the wake of the NCAA's new eligibility rules, which were unveiled this spring. ESPN analyst Cole Kublik, earlier here on ESPN Radio.
7: I think first and foremost, it is still a one-year situation, and we've gotten a little bit carried away with thinking that this is going to ruin college football for X amount of years or for the extended future. It's a one-time deal. And while I am sympathetic to some of the guys who maybe mistimed their decisions to go to the NFL or make that decision to go pro, I don't believe if you're a professional with a contract who has been drafted or entered the draft that you should be able to go back and play college sports again. You forego your eligibility when you make that decision. That's final. There's really, in my opinion, no ifs, ands, or buts. Timing is one of the critical components in life in every facet, be it a job, marriage, children, whatever that is. Sometimes it goes your way, sometimes it doesn't. And to be able to say that you've been playing in preseason games or you were drafted or you signed a contract and you're going to be able to go back and play college football again, in my opinion, is egregious.
8: Does Lane have to make the college football playoffs this season?
7: No, absolutely. What, are you going to fire him? Absolutely not. No. I mean, do I think LSU fans will be thrilled with, you know, an 8-4 season where they get hot late and have some big wins, and it's still, you can look at it and say, Amber, man, look at what they're building. This is going to be great. They're heading in the right direction. Probably not. No. But what here's what I say about kind of teams finishing their seasons nowadays. Who has been happy with a non-national title season in recent memory? I mean, there are not a lot of teams that are walking around with their chest puffed out because they won a conference championship anymore or they won a big bowl game anymore. It's kind of national championship or bust across the board. Alabama won a road playoff game, first team to do it, by the way. And you're talking about a large majority of the fan base in the state that I reside in that thinks Kalen DeBoer should be fired, that he's not the guy. And went out and did some remarkable things last year. So the game has changed. We have not retrained our brains to that just yet. But by no means do I think that Lane Kiffin has to, must, better make the playoffs if there's going to be any sort of anything negative coming his way as far as his job status or anything of that.
1: The Lane Kiffin era at LSU gets underway with its first matchup against Clemson this weekend. You'll see it on ABC. You'll hear it here on ESPN Radio. When they get to the field, offensive spotlight on the quarterbacks. ESPN analysts Roddy Jones and Tom Luganbill.
9: There's such a limited sample size, but Vezina is an upperclassman. He's traveled with Clemson before. He's played in games. He's been in other hostile environments. You cannot go down into Death Valley and Baton Rouge and start a true freshman. That being said, I think Christopher Vezina will play, and I also think Tate Reynolds will play. I think there's going to be a run game package for Tate Reynolds. Maybe move the pocket a little bit, get him outside of the pocket, force LSU to have to contend with two guys. Vezina, I think, just gives him a little bit more maturity given where the game is being played at. I think that's important. Expect both to play. With Sam Levitt, it's interesting. I go back to a game I broadcasted between Ole Miss and Georgia Tech. And at this time, it was maybe the second start for Jackson Dart. And I remember talking to Lane Kiffin, and he's talking to me on the sideline. He said, I got to get this kid to understand he can't take risks with the football. If he doesn't start to understand that, we're going to have a problem. Well, that's almost exactly the same situation he's got with Sam Levitt. You love the riverboat gambler mentality. You love the gunslinger in him. He can make a ton of plays with his legs. He's got a big arm. But he's got to preserve the football because Lane Kiffin will not put up with it. He's got to stay healthy, preserve the football, and make the plays that are there to be made.
10: Roddy, to you, both Dabo and Lane obviously are offensive gurus, but I know you have your eye on both defenses in this game.
11: There's a lot of focuses on the offense, but I think these two defenses will be pretty good, starting with Clemson, who has Will Helt on the defensive line, who's one of the best defensive ends in the country, Sammy Brown at the linebacker position, who's the best off-ball linebacker in the country, and then Ashton Hampton, who's a projected first-round pick at corner, and Tom Allen, who's in his second year now as the Clemson defensive coordinator. You would expect to see a jump from this Clemson defense. They feel really good about the safety position after bringing in two transfers, two guys that are mature, really good tacklers as well on the back end. So I'm interested to see how Clemson's defense can be in Tom Allen's second year. And then you look at LSU and everything that they've got coming back, including number five, DJ Perkins on the back end. DJ Pickett on the back end. And then Whit Weeks in the middle. Those two guys are all-American type of players. Now, LSU may need some help on the defensive line. They could start two freshmen at defensive tackles. They were looking to get some help at defensive end. We'll see what happens with Xavier Harris coming back from the NFL. But this Blake Baker defense was excellent last year, and it should continue to be excellent this year.
1: And it all kicks off the Lane Kiffin era at LSU. And a quick start may be important there. Earlier on ESPN Radio, our Freddie Coleman.
12: It's not so much about LSU better not lose this game. It's about Lane Kiffin better not lose this game. Because if you do, with everything that you brought to the table and a $50 million roster and then having judges all over the place granting you injunctions so you can have players who are on a pro football team, this is not so much about LSU winning. It's about Lane Kiffin. Because if you're 0-1 from the jump, there's going to be even more noise because plenty of people want to see Lane Kiffin fail, HD, than want to see Lane Kiffin succeed.
1: Big spotlight on the matchup with Clemson this weekend, and if it doesn't go well for LSU, our Ian Fitzsimmons says it'll be memorable.
13: It was already there. It was minimum of surviving advance in the college football play. Not just make it, but you better win and keep going. Survive in advance in the CFP before all of this. Now with this, one, it's his own fan base. Two, it's now nationally. Win or else, partner. Win it all or else. I mean, at least the semifinals now with that fan base. I promise you, if they were to lose to Clemson as a 10-point favorite on Saturday night, it would be up there with App State beating Michigan. Remember, that Michigan team was preseason top 10, I think, right? So, yeah, it'd be up there with those kinds where an FCS team comes in and beats a P4.
1: LSU Clemson in this big week one weekend of college football. We'll see it on ABC. We'll hear it here on ESPN Radio. Speaking of this weekend, sure, there's pressure on Lane Kiffin and LSU. Who's dealing with the most pressure as we go into week one? ESPN analyst Dusty Dvorak.
14: I think it's Florida State. And look, they beat New Mexico State by 17, but it was less than impressive. But Mike Norvell's had back-to-back losing seasons. They're 3-13 in ACC play in the last 2 years. This is a Monday night game. All the country's going to be watching with number 19 SMU coming to town. And Florida State needs to step up and play their best brand of football. This is a fan base and people around the Florida State program a little uneasy right now. They need to invoke some confidence. They need to have some type of momentum going before this bye week, and then they got to head out to Tuscaloosa. It's going to be a tall task. The offensive line struggled, in the week zero opener. The third down defense struggled, and Ashton Daniels was just okay. Now you've got Kevin Jennings coming to town with SMU, a team led by Rhett Lashin. It's got a chance to be an ACC champion type of conversation. So this is a big spot for Florida State, but Mike Norvell needs to find a way for his team to play their best and get a win on Monday night.
1: See what happens as we come out of week one of the college football season. Sports Center all night, ESPN Radio.
15: Aaron Donald will be joining up with Myles Garrett as part of a Rams pass rush. He's coming out of retirement.
16: And then the Rams did that massive trade for Myles Garrett. And earlier this week, it became clear that he wanted to return to the Rams.
1: NFL season gets underway next week. Spotlight, of course, on the Rams. They're expected to be at the top of the hill. There's even talk about whether the Rams can run the table this season. Keep in mind, first three games are against the Niners, Giants, and Broncos. Possibility they could be 1-2 at the end of the month. The other question, when will Aaron Donald play? ESPN's Field Yates and Dan Graziano.
17: He just got there, and he hasn't played in 2 years. So they're really kind of working him into practice now and seeing what, if anything, he's going to be able to deliver for them. Remember, their week one game is against the 49ers in Australia, and that game is 9 days from today. So you can't rule anything out, obviously, with Aaron Donald, and the Rams aren't going to rule him out in terms of playing week one, at least not yet. I would say, based on everything I've been told, a week two or three debut looks more likely than week one. But again, it's still on the table. And in terms of workload, they'll watch his snaps. Obviously, they have a lot of depth on that defensive line, even just beyond him and Myles Garrett. So they feel they have the ability early in the season to watch his snaps and count his snaps. And as you said, the goal is to win the Super Bowl, not to max him out in weeks 1, 2, 3.
18: Yeah, Graz, that seems to be the most important part. That Aaron Donald wasn't brought back out of retirement for this team to go 2-0 to start the year. It was to hold up a Lombardi Trophy for the second time in as many times that SoFi Stadium has hosted the Super Bowl. Every time we're discussing the problems for the Rams, it's like the most high society problems I can recall for an NFL team in some time. It's like, hey, how many snaps will the greatest defensive player of the last 20 years play in the first month of the season? Do the Rams have too many captains? They have 11, by the way, out of 53 players on the roster. Are the Rams traveling to Australia too late for the game? And the season's going to begin, and there are going to be real problems. And this team is not perfect. It's going to be a difficult first 5 weeks based off the schedule. But going into the season, things are about as rosy as they can be for the Los Angeles Rams with aspirations to once again be a Super Bowl champion.
1: Questions that will be answered in time. The other big question, can they stay healthy? ESPN's Jason McCourty.
19: I just don't think this team, the way they've compiled it, the amount of talent that they have surrounding their quarterback and everyone else, if they're healthy, I don't see how they're not playing in the Super Bowl. And believe me, it is our job to poke holes and find interesting things to talk about. So just saying the Rams are good is boring. But as you look at their roster, you can say, all right, there's a little bit of a weakness at the inside linebacker spot. But that's not because those two guys aren't good. It's just the fact that everybody around them is a Pro Bowler and an All-Pro player. So I think it is definitely going to be helped. They have a tough schedule. Even out the gate, the teams that they're playing early on is going to be hard to get going and win. But you don't have to go undefeated. They just have to get to the tournament. And I think if they're healthy and they're hitting their stride at that time, it's very hard to look at it right now on September 1st and say, well, this is going to be the one thing that brings the Rams down.
1: Speaking of setting the bar high, it's set high in Buffalo, new stadium and high expectations. General Manager Brandon Bean.
20: I mean, I think every year you're trying to put the best roster, the best team, a championship level roster, whatever, however you determine that, however I determine it, however anyone determines that's evaluating each team. And so, I think for a number of years, we felt like we could, you know, contend for a division title, which gets you a ticket to the dance and, you know, hopefully host, you know, a game or, you know, sometimes more and, you know, get to that game. We've been there. We've been a steady contender. We didn't win the division last year, but still made the postseason. I think we had won the previous five AFC East. So I think we've had our opportunities and, you know, unfortunately, you know, each year kind of takes its own turn. But, yeah, I mean, we're excited about this team.
1: And led by quarterback Josh Allen, who might be playing with a chip on his shoulder?
21: Yeah, I think I'll always have a chip on my shoulder. You know, the way that last season ended, you know, wasn't
0: actually wasn't happy with it. Haven't been happy with any of the seasons the way they've ended. So got to continue to find ways to keep getting better, keep pushing ourselves, and, you know, just keep grinding away and keep knocking at the door.
1: Looking to come back after that playoff loss to Denver. The Packers, meanwhile, and running back Josh Jacobs. Jacobs placed on the commissioner's exempt list over the weekend. The move coming after Jacobs was formally charged with a pair of misdemeanors stemming from an alleged incident with a woman in May. General manager Brian Gutekunst says they haven't seen the video.
21: I think that's to be seen, but like I'm certainly hopeful that he will, and certainly would expect that. But we're going to let this process play out, and we'll be prepared either way. We have not seen the video. Again, those are legal things going on right now. So we'll let those play out. You know, that's really not, you know, for us. But in the appropriate times, if those things become available, we'll figure that stuff out when that time comes.
1: As for the offense without Jacobs, ESPN Packers reporter Rob Domofsky.
22: That plan for the Packers at running back is still very much a work in progress because they still have several questions that they need to answer. One, Marshawn Lloyd, their de facto number one running back, how much of a workload can he handle? And two, they just traded for a running back, Caleb Johnson, from the Steelers. How much can he absorb of the playbook? As for Lloyd, this is his third season, but he's played in exactly one game since he's been here. Now, he got through training camp healthy for the very first time, but Coach Matt LaFleur isn't going to overload him. LaFleur saying his availability has been critical, so we'll see. All that may add up to the fact that this may be time to turn things over more to Jordan Love. Since Love has been the starter here, they've had the third highest design run percentage in the league. It might finally be time to get away from that. And we have a story on ESPN.com today exploring that possibility and whether the time is right to turn Love loose a little bit more. And certainly the running back situation could play a big part in doing so.
1: Jacobs not on the Packers 53-man roster at the moment. Plenty of disrespect to go around. We'll hear that next. 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
1: 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Football is on our doorstep. Plenty of focus on teams like the Rams, Bills, Ravens in the NFL. College, there's Ohio State, Oregon, Georgia at the top of the preseason rankings. Reigning champion Indiana quietly sitting at number 6. 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
2: Do you remember, Amber, a season where both the reigning college football national champ and the reigning Super Bowl champ were like dismissed before the season began?
3: No. That's actually
2: an
3: excellent point.
2: Right now.
3: It really is. Nobody's talking about Indiana and nobody's talking about the Seattle Seahawks. And it's strange because both of those teams are supposed to be very good again. Both of those teams are loaded again. I understand it a little bit more with Indiana because the Heisman Trophy winner isn't there anymore. And he's not the only piece that obviously they lost. College football is very transitional. And so I can understand giving that attention to any program again and expecting them to immediately be able to step back in and win another national championship in this landscape is very hard. But that is not at all the case, by the way, in Seattle. I mean, that's a completely different story at the NFL.
2: They're loaded again.
3: They're so loaded. I guess, I mean, they lost the Super Bowl MVP. I guess that's the only argument you can make, but then they re-upped in the draft immediately.
2: Jadarian Price and Zach Charbonnet is coming back. I'm with you.
3: I'm very bullish on the Seahawks. The Seahawks, I think, are going to be great again.
2: I don't remember a year like this where the two reigning champs in football were completely dismissed.
1: USC coach Lincoln Riley, meanwhile, taking issue with the criticism surrounding the Trojans opener at the LA Coliseum and the sparse attendance, which was listed at just over 51,000 at 96 degrees. Then there's Texas Tech and their coach Joey McGuire.
4: Not to take any shots because I have a lot of respect for USC and Lincoln Riley, but man, it's really awesome to be playing in Lubbock, Texas, knowing we're going to be playing in front of 60,000.
1: They host Abilene Christian this weekend. 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
0: Number 5.
1: Couldn't quite get one out a night ago, but the Rockies do get one out en route to beating the Orioles on Tuesday. 850 KOA.
6: Oh, one pitch. And this is drilled deep to right field. Rumfield has done it. He's given the Rockies the lead 4-2 here in the bottom of the seventh.
0: Number 4.
1: Nationals getting another win over the Braves, seeing a memorable Major League debut in the process. Nationals Radio Network.
7: Swing and it balled well to deep left field. This is way back. Hicklin to the wall, looking up. It is good. Goodbye. Zoom goes Yo-Yo Morales. His first hit of the major leagues is a home run in the back of the visitors' bullpen at Nationals Park.
0: Number 3.
1: In Chicago, Brewers get a go-ahead homer from Christian Yelich in the 6th, and then some insurance in the 8th. 620 WTMJ.
8: Ortiz waits on a 1-2 pitch from Ferguson. Yelich, big lead at second. Here it comes. Fly ball, left center. Crow Armstrong back onto the warning track. Running out of room. It's gone. Taking a ride on the Wrigley Express. Joey Ortiz hits a 2-run home run. His 8th home run of the year.
0: Number 2.
1: Guardians beat Toronto thanks in large part to 13 strikeouts from Gavin Williams, who also gets some offensive support as well. WTAM.
7: The pitch.
5: Swung on, hit a ton. Deep left field. Down the line. It is gone. On a pinch hit. First pitch. Two-run homer down the left field line. Deep onto the home run porch for Angel Hanal.
0: Number 1.
1: 25 combined runs for the Pirates and Giants. The final run scoring in the 9th. 93-7 the Fan.
6: Here's the 2-1. Swinging a ground ball. Snapped at by Basabe. He has it and throws to first. Oh! Devers can't get the one-hop throw and the Pirates win it. If Devers catches the one-hop throw.
7: How about that?
6: We go to extra innings. He does not. And that's how the Pirates win it.
1: For the Giants, Logan Webb gives up 9 of the runs. His last two road starts, 14 runs in 4 2/3. 5 hours on the court. That's next. 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
0: 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The Cubs and Brewers continue their series at Wrigley.
6: Pitch to Yelich. Drive into right. It is back. Way back. Gone for Yelich.
0: Stan Kroenke acquires another major sports franchise.
19: What a track record in wherever he buys. He wins, so it's a good sign.
0: We have the latest NFL news as we get closer to the start of the regular season.
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0: Plus, first round action at the U.S. Open continues.
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1: They were staying up late in New York, SportsCenter All Night, ESPN Radio, the ESPN app, Sirius XM, Channel 80. Heading into the U.S. Open, there have been five instances where the men's top seed had been bounced from a major tournament in round number one. The first instance happened to John Newcomb, and it was at the U.S. Open in 1971. It happened twice to Stefan Edberg, and it also happened twice to Leighton Hewitt. Two of the instances, Newcomb in 71 and Edberg in 1990 at the U.S. Open. Two of the five at the U.S. Open. On Arthur Ashe on Tuesday, men's top seed Alexander Zverev facing one serious test against Lorenzo Sonego of Italy. Zverev took the opening set, but Sonego came back and won the next two. Zverev able to survive the fourth set, winning that one 7-5, which forced a fifth and deciding set.
17: And Alexander Zverev comes back from 2 points away from being out as the top seed. And he's through in a marathon opening round encounter.
1: The match ending just before 2 a.m. in New York City. Alexander Zverev winning 6-4 in the fifth and deciding set.
21: An amazing battle between you and Lorenzo. As first round matches go, that is about as tough as it gets. He was throwing everything at you tonight. Just give us your initial reaction to the match.
22: Well, I'm just happy I won. That's it. Incredible battle, a lot of up and downs. I mean, nearly 5 hours for a first round. I think this is the longest first round match I've ever played in my life. So credit to him. He played amazing tennis today. Would have beaten a lot of players for sure, but I'm happy to be through.
21: As you say, nearly 5 hours, you know, best of five set, Grand Slam tennis, it's the ultimate test in our sport. I'm sure you would have loved to have won more comfortably today, but how satisfying is it to win a match like this, and how much does it speak to the work that you do with your team?
22: No, actually, I'm happy that I won this kind of battle, because this is exactly the match that I needed. I struggled the last two tournaments, I didn't play well, and sometimes good things happen after you fight through one of these matches, so I'm hoping that will be the case for me this tournament, and at the end of the day, I'm just happy I won. I think everybody's tired, everybody wants to go to sleep, so have a good night and see you tomorrow.
1: Alexander Zverev, the fourth one seed to win a U.S. Open first round match in five sets. Yvonne Lendl did it in 1988. The other guy to do it did it twice. John McEnroe, who happened to be on the call for ESPN for Tuesday's match, the five-setter where Zverev survives and moves into round number two. SportsCenter all night, ESPN Radio to baseball. The AL West is down to one game separating the top two teams. As for the team in last place in that division, they are getting new ownership. Artie Moreno, who's owned the Angels for nearly two dozen years, is handing over the keys to Rams owner Stan Kroenke, a reported $4 billion. Moreno purchased the Angels in 2003, had early success, but then it went south despite having the likes of Mike Trout and Shohei Ohtani. They've made the playoffs once since 2010. This is their 11th consecutive losing season. As for the reaction from Trout, who's close with Moreno?
23: Yeah, I mean, it's just, I think, you know, I haven't talked to Artie at all. I think seeing the reaction from the fans and some of the guys and just the whole vibe, I think it was, you needed for a fresh start. I think the biggest thing is, you know, getting that feeling of, you know, getting that winning culture back and having that vibe in the clubhouse.
24: I've got 4 years left on my deal. I'm excited. You know, look, it's, you know, the track record is, it's there. So super excited to meet him and talk to him and get to know him a little bit and see where it goes.
1: Trout saying doesn't change his desire to stay with the franchise for the remainder of his contract. On ESPN 710 LA, our John Ireland.
25: Not only do you get a new owner, you get number one at the top of the wish list, the guy with the deepest pockets in all of sports that has won a title in every sport he's been in. He's won a Super Bowl with the Rams. He's won a Stanley Cup with the Avalanche. He's won an NBA title with the Nuggets. Arsenal's won the English Premier League. I mean, you talk about going from the worst to first. This is it. Orange County, which is massive, has tons of fans. And when the Angels were good, they were drawing. And, you know, when they won the World Series in 2002, they caught lightning in a bottle.
26: Right.
25: They can get back to that now that they have an owner with deep pockets.
1: And since moving back to L.A. in 2016, Stan Kroenke's Rams twice have been to the Super Bowl. And, of course, they're a favorite this year as well. You heard the resume he has with other sports franchises. ESPN insider Tim Kirkchen.
2: I think it's going to change for the good no matter what. I had a source tell me today this is a great day for the Angels and a great day for Major League Baseball. The Angels the last 11 years have been to the playoffs one time. They didn't win a playoff game in that series. And for the majority of that time, they had two of the greatest players we've ever seen, Shohei Ohtani and Mike Trout, on the team. And again, with Artie Moreno, who did some really good things early on in his tenure as the owner, lately it's that I was told he has an inability to make a decision, and yet he insists on making every decision. And that's become a problem. And the Ohtani situation, when they lost him to free agency, Artie said, we're going to trade him. Then they said, no, we're not. We're going to keep him. And then they didn't make a representative offer in order to keep him. And again, when the fans are chanting, you know, we want a new owner, which they have been at Angels home games, that's not a good sign either.
1: Now Kroenke taking over the Angels. The sale should be official in 2027. On the heels of Tuesday's news, though, seemingly rejuvenating the franchise, the Angels still see loss number 86.
3: 3-1 count on Spencer Jones. High fly ball, deep right center. Trout back on the track at the wall. See ya! A home run for Spencer Jones. A two-run shot. And the Yankees are up 2-0. And there it is. He breaks it 0-for-23 with a base hit to left center field. Jones will score. Stopping at second is Jazz Chisholm. It's an RBI single for Grisham, and boy, did he need that. 5-3 Yanks.
1: That RBI single in the eighth, snapping an 0-for-23 drought. Michael Kay calling it on the YES Network. Yankees a 7-3 win over the Angels, who are tied with the Rockies and the Athletics for the most losses in Major League Baseball at 86. Loss number 86 for the Athletics coming against Texas.
4: Suarez delivers, and there's a line drive off the glove of Stefanik and out into right field. It's a base hit for Nemo, his fourth of the night. Langford comes in to score. Rangers lead it 8-1. So Nemo tonight, four hits and five runs batted in.
1: 105-3, the fan, five RBI. Third career game with at least five RBI. Rangers get the win over the Athletics, 8-5. Rangers with the win, picking up ground on the Astros in the AL West.
5: The pitch, swing, and a line drive, fair again on the chalk and right. Vargas scores, Benintendi's going to be sent. Here comes the throw, it's late. It is a two-run double for Colson Montgomery. That
1: ESPN 1000, White Sox a 5-1 win over the Astros. Astros loss, Rangers win, so Houston's lead over the Rangers for first in the AL West is down to one game. The White Sox remain three games ahead of the Guardians for first place in the Central. Guardians getting an impressive outing from Gavin Williams against Toronto.
4: Williams is ready. Here's the 0-2 pitch. Swing and a miss. A career high 13 strikeouts for Gavin Williams. And he'll walk to the third base dugout to a standing ovation.
1: Tom Hamilton calling it on WTAM in Cleveland. Guardians a 6-1 win over the Blue Jays. Gavin Williams gets those 13 strikeouts. That's a career high in his seven innings of two-hit ball. His manager, Stephen Vogt.
7: Absolutely lights out, Gavin. And to make that big of a transition from his last time out to that, just credit to him, credit to our pitching team to get him back on track. That was super impressive.
1: 10th game this season for him with double-digit strikeouts. Guardians get the win. They've won 9 of their last 11. SportsCenter All Night, ESPN Radio at Wrigley. Cubs and Brewers. Chicago hitting 19 homers in the last four games combined. Tuesday, they had none. That was not the case for the Brewers.
8: Pitch to Yelich. Drive into right. It is back. Way back. Gone for Yelich. The Brewers take the lead at Wrigley.
26: Ortiz waits on a 1-2 pitch from Ferguson. Yelich, big lead at second. Here it comes. Fly ball, left center. Crow Armstrong back onto the warning track, running out of room. It's gone. Taking a ride on the Wrigley Express, Joey Ortiz hits a two-run home run, his eighth home run of the year. And the Brewers add two more.
1: 620 WTMJ. Brewers a 9-4 win over the Cubs. Milwaukee, 8 games ahead of the Cubs for the lead in the NL Central. As for the Phillies and Diamondbacks.
9: Here's the 2-2. Swung on, line to right center. That's a base hit. That'll get him home. Crawford coming around, and Bryce Harper with a 4-hit night tonight. He's been on base all 5 times. And the Phillies now lead it 6-1 here in the 8th inning.
1: Phillies at the top of the wild card standings in the National League. Beat the Diamondbacks 7-1. 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Bryce Harper 4-for-4 with the walk. Reaching base, season high 5 times. Diamondbacks, meanwhile, 3 straight losses. 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It's-

0: for the eligibility of former NFL players who've committed to the Tigers but have yet to be formally added to the roster by coach Lane Kiffin. Earlier on Unsportsmanlike, our Courtney Cronin.
1: He keeps trying to play the victim in all of this, and that's the frustrating part, because anytime he gets in front of an open mic, what comes out of his mouth, it's nonsensical to the rest of us who live in reality, but to Lane, living in Lane land, he's being victimized. His team is being victimized because they're trying to play within the quote-unquote rules, which have since been changed. Yet he's like, well, no, you only changed them recently. We should be able to abide by what we believe are the rules, what we believe is reality. It's everybody else is doing it one way, yet he thinks his way is the right way. And that's what drives me insane when it comes to Lane Kiffin, because what are we not talking about? The Clemson game. Why are we not talking about it? Because of him and his decisions this week to make everything about this week other than the week one opener.
0: LSU opens up against Clemson and their coach, Dabo Swinney.
2: I would just say it's kind of embarrassing. I mean, honestly, it's just embarrassing that's where we are. And I don't blame the kids and people trying to take advantage of the system. I just think it's embarrassing where we are with college football. And we've been there for a while. So I just keep my energy and my focus on and my energy on the things that I control and the things that matter. And that's these kids here and our team. But, you know, all that outside stuff, I mean, we just kind of, no pun intended, we just stay in our lane, you know, here at Clemson. Try to. But it's embarrassing. I mean, it really is. You know, we have no rules. There's no governance. I mean, it's a joke. There's zero rules. And when you enforce rules, somebody just goes and finds a judge to say, no, you can't enforce that rule. So never did I think I'd be living in an era like this, but that's where we are.
0: And we'll see what the judge says later this week. There's a court hearing Thursday in state court in Baton Rouge where a judge will decide whether or not to issue a preliminary injunction. ESPN analyst Booker McFarland.
3: I agree with Dabo. Like, don't blame the kids, blame the system. I think if you talk to anybody, the system has been broken for a long time. The rules, there are no rules, and I think that's the biggest issue. If you talk to anybody down in Baton Rouge, they're going to follow the rules. Whatever the rules are, they're going to follow the rules, and that includes Lane Kiffin. So I feel Dabo. I understand what Dabo's saying, and I think everybody in college football is just looking for a little help, some guidance. Put the rules out there where everybody knows what the rules are, and a stop allowing these rules to be adjusted by this court and that court and this court over here. I think that's the biggest issue. I think everyone is tired, and even the people in Baton Rouge are tired. They just want to know what the rules are. And if this comes down Thursday where the court said these kids can't play, LSU's not going to play them. But as long as they're eligible to play, I think you got to give Lane and any other coach out there, their job is to win football games. Their job is to push the limits of the rules, not to break the rules, but to push the limits. And I think that's what's going on, not only in Baton Rouge, but across the country.
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3: You know, everybody focuses a lot on Sam Leavitt and the quarterback and Lane Kiffin and Charlie Weiss Jr. I love that. But for me, the biggest issue is this. LSU could not run the football last season. They were at or near the bottom in the SEC in rushing the football. They have got to figure out a way to run the ball, because a one-dimensional team, Kevin, is not a good football team. Lane knows that. Look at everywhere he's been. Everywhere he's been, they've been able to run the football. Look at Ole Miss with Kawan Lacy. You got to be able to run the football. So I think if you're an LSU fan, you can focus on Sam Leavitt. You can talk about Tre'Davious Green. You can talk about all the weapons. But if LSU can't run the football on Saturday night, it's going to be a long night in Death Valley.
0: LSU hosting Clemson in what may just be the biggest game on the college football calendar this weekend. We'll see it on ABC. We'll hear it here on ESPN Radio. Well, the SEC will be in court Thursday. This morning, there will also be focus in court. That's next. SportsCenter All Night. It's ESPN Radio.
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1: 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Tiger Woods will be back in court in the morning, and according to court documents, expected to change his plea in his DUI case. The case stemming from that rollover crash in Florida back in March. Woods clipped a truck, rolled his Land Rover onto its side, crawled out without any injuries, but was arrested. Authorities say Woods agreed to a breathalyzer. That showed no signs of alcohol, but they say he refused a urine test. The report from the crash saying deputies found a couple of pain pills in his pocket and he showed signs of impairment. You may recall Woods has since traveled outside the country to seek treatment at an inpatient facility. Woods initially pleading not guilty to driving under the influence, but that could be changing with the plea conference hearing that's scheduled for this morning. Back to the U.S. Open, men's top seed Alexander Zverev was 2 points away from elimination, but survives a five-setter to advance to round number two. Gael Monfils advances in four sets on his 40th birthday, oldest man to win a U.S. Open match since Jimmy Connors won on his 40th birthday in 1992. On the women's side, fourth seed Coco Gauff moves on in straight sets.
2: Convincing. High level. None of the unwanted drama that we've seen from Coco. Serve was on. She had to respond. An opponent who played really well and tested her, pushed her midway in the second set.
1: Gauff winning 3 and 4 to advance in straight sets. She's won 15 of her last 17 matches, including 7 in a row.
3: Well, Coco, first round, Arthur Ashe Stadium, under the lights. What are the emotions you have as you step foot on Arthur Ashe Stadium for the first time?
4: Actually, I wasn't that nervous today, which is a shock. When I walked out on the court, I was on the warm-up, I was trying to hold back a smile. Yeah, it's incredible to be back on this court. Thank you, guys. It's never something I take for granted, and I love playing in this atmosphere.
3: You came out playing incredible tennis, up a set and a break. Zeynep really raised her level, started to play a lot more aggressive. What adjustments do you make in a situation like that when your opponent seems to be playing at such a high level?
4: Yeah, I think I was just trying not to panic. She started coming to the net and playing great tennis. And, you know, I know that I can raise my level if I need to. And, you know, I like to challenge my opponent to let them keep up the level the whole match. And if they do, you know, I clap my hands and I walk off court with my head held high. But I was able to settle down. That 3-all game was really important, or 3-2, I don't remember, was really important. So once that happened, I was fine, I think.
1: Gauff wins it. 3 and 4 in an hour and 20 minutes, tied for her second shortest U.S. Open first round match. SportsCenter All Night, ESPN Radio, back to baseball. And if you like offense, how about the Pirates and Giants?
5: Here's the pitch. Davis hits one into right. Base hit. He comes through. Valdez in to score. Jacob Gonzalez will come in to score. 2-run hit for Henry Davis. Hit it the other way to right field. Pirates up 7-5 in the third. Here's a swing and a deep drive out to right center. Brandon Lowe with the long ball. He's done that so many times this year. Number 29 for Lowe. And the Pirates up 12-7.
1: 12-7 there, but the Giants would rally and tie the game. So offense, yes. Defense?
6: Andrew Kisner, a veteran catcher, back behind the plate. Here's the 2-1. Swinging a ground ball, stabbed at by Basabe. He has it and throws to first.
1: Oh!
5: Devers can't get the one-hop throw, and the Pirates win it.
1: 93-7 the fan. Pirates take advantage of the error, and they win it 13-12. Third game this season in which both teams scored at least a dozen runs. Pirates wind up with their fifth walk-off win of the season, 13-12. 9 of those runs in the third inning alone, and they do it without an extra base hit. Paul Skeens, despite the Pirates' win, roughed up. He fails to go 5 innings for the 7th start this season. 5 runs allowed in the second inning. As for Logan Webb, 9 earned runs, most he's allowed in 202 career starts. Cardinals also putting up double digits. They do it in L.A.
5: The pitch by Vesia, a swing, and that ball is hit high and deep to right field, back to the wall. It is a gunner for Sajacy. His second home run tonight and his third RBI. 10-3 Cardinals at Chavez Ravine.
1: As Baez hits one into left center field, this one is going back at the track. This ball is gone as Joshua Baez joins in on the fun with a solo home run. And the Cardinals now extend their lead to 11-4.
7: Cardinals Radio Network. Cardinals a 13-8 win over the Dodgers, who allow 13 runs and 5 homers, both tied for the most they've allowed in a game this season. Cardinals trail the Padres by 4 for the final NL wildcard spot. Padres a 4-3 loss to the Reds. American League wild card. Cleveland has that third spot. They beat the Blue Jays 6-1. Gavin Williams, 13 strikeouts over 7 innings. Rangers, an 8-5 win over the Athletics. Orioles, meanwhile, a 4-2 loss to the Rockies. Orioles loss snaps a 4-game win streak. Jackson Holliday, 3-for-5 with his 7th home run of the season. Rays, a 6-2 win over the Mets. Rays are 27-17 since the All-Star break. College football this season. That's next. SportsCenter All Night. It's ESPN Radio.
0: 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Dabo Swinney and the Clemson Tigers are heading to Baton Rouge to face Lane Kiffin and number 11 LSU. 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
1: And an epic five-setter at the U.S. Open to close out the night session. Men's top seed Alexander Zverev survives in five sets to advance. Rangers win, Astros lose. Houston's lead in the West is down to a game. White Sox still lead Cleveland by three in the Central. Braves over the Phillies, now three in the NL East.
2: Big 12 athletic directors have unanimously agreed to ban professionals from returning to Big 12 schools in all sports. This follows in line with similar concepts announced by the Big Ten and SEC.
3: The NCAA could have been the bus driver on this, and they kept kicking the can down the road, which is why we have issue after issue.
4: They're trying to keep that line separate between what constitutes an NCAA player and a professional.
5: The obvious has come to fruition. People in college athletics don't want people who leave the NFL and come back to college athletics.
1: Busy weekend on the way for college football. Once we figure out who's playing, lawyers and judges will be deciding that, specifically who's eligible to be on rosters, specifically the roster at LSU. Lane Kiffin's been trying to add players who are coming back from their summer with NFL teams. ESPN's Heather Dinich.
6: This is Lane Kiffin. He is the lightning rod of news, even when he's sitting on his couch at home. And so he's one of the most polarizing figures in the sport. And so everything is magnified with this program. I mean, I heard you guys talking about the hoops coaches as well. You've got the governor who always weighs in. It's just such a unique place that it is handled and talked about differently than literally any other program on the planet.
1: The major conferences, and yes, the SEC, trying to curb the notion of players returning from the pro ranks. There's been a slew of players seeking a fifth year of eligibility in the wake of the NCAA's new eligibility rules, which were unveiled this spring. ESPN analyst Cole Kublik, earlier here on ESPN Radio.
7: I think first and foremost, it is still a one-year situation, and we've gotten a little bit carried away with thinking that this is going to ruin college football for X amount of years or for the extended future. It's a one-time deal. And while I am sympathetic to some of the guys who maybe mistimed their decisions to go to the NFL or make that decision to go pro, I don't believe if you're a professional with a contract who has been drafted or entered the draft that you should be able to go back and play college sports again. You forego your eligibility when you make that decision. That's final. There's really, in my opinion, no ifs, ands, or buts. Timing is one of the critical components in life in every facet, be it a job, marriage, children, whatever that is. Sometimes it goes your way, sometimes it doesn't. And to be able to say that you've been playing in preseason games or you were drafted or you signed a contract and you're going to be able to go back and play college football again, in my opinion, is egregious.
8: Does Lane have to make the college football playoffs this season?
7: No, absolutely. What, are you going to fire him? Absolutely not. No. I mean, do I think LSU fans will be thrilled with, you know, an 8-4 season where they get hot late and have some big wins, and it's still, you can look at it and say, Amber, man, look at what they're building. This is going to be great. They're heading in the right direction. Probably not. No. But what here's what I say about kind of teams finishing their seasons nowadays. Who has been happy with a non-national title season in recent memory? I mean, there are not a lot of teams that are walking around with their chest puffed out because they won a conference championship anymore or they won a big bowl game anymore. It's kind of national championship or bust across the board. Alabama won a road playoff game, first team to do it, by the way. And you're talking about a large majority of the fan base in the state that I reside in that thinks Kalen DeBoer should be fired, that he's not the guy. And went out and did some remarkable things last year. So the game has changed. We have not retrained our brains to that just yet. But by no means do I think that Lane Kiffin has to, must, better make the playoffs if there's going to be any sort of anything negative coming his way as far as his job status or anything of that.
1: The Lane Kiffin era at LSU gets underway with its first matchup against Clemson this weekend. You'll see it on ABC. You'll hear it here on ESPN Radio. When they get to the field, offensive spotlight on the quarterbacks. ESPN analysts Roddy Jones and Tom Luganbill.
9: There's such a limited sample size, but Vezina is an upperclassman. He's traveled with Clemson before. He's played in games. He's been in other hostile environments. You cannot go down into Death Valley and Baton Rouge and start a true freshman. That being said, I think Christopher Vezina will play, and I also think Tate Reynolds will play. I think there's going to be a run game package for Tate Reynolds, maybe move the pocket a little bit, get him outside of the pocket, force LSU to have to contend with two guys. Vezina, I think, just gives him a little bit more maturity given where the game is being played at. I think that's important. Expect both to play. With Sam Levitt, it's interesting. I go back to a game I broadcasted between Ole Miss and Georgia Tech. And at this time, it was maybe the second start for Jackson Dart. And I remember talking to Lane Kiffin, and he's talking to me on the sideline. He said, I got to get this kid to understand he can't take risks with the football. If he doesn't start to understand that, we're going to have a problem. Well, that's almost exactly the same situation he's got with Sam Levitt. You love the riverboat gambler mentality. You love the gunslinger in him. He can make a ton of plays with his legs. He's got a big arm, but he's got to preserve the football because Lane Kiffin will not put up with it. He's got to stay healthy, preserve the football, and make the plays that are there to be made.
10: Roddy, to you, both Dabo and Lane obviously are offensive gurus, but I know you have your eye on both defenses in this game.
11: There's a lot of focuses on the offense, but I think these two defenses will be pretty good, starting with Clemson, who has Will Helt on the defensive line, who's one of the best defensive ends in the country, Sammy Brown at the linebacker position, who's the best off-ball linebacker in the country, and then Ashton Hampton, who's a projected first-round pick at corner, and Tom Allen, who's in his second year now as the Clemson defensive coordinator. You would expect to see a jump from this Clemson defense. They feel really good about the safety position after bringing in two transfers, two guys that are mature, really good tacklers as well on the back end. So I'm interested to see how Clemson's defense can be in Tom Allen's second year. And then you look at LSU and everything that they've got coming back, including number five, DJ Perkins on the back end. DJ Pickett on the back end. And then Whit Weeks in the middle. Those two guys are all-American type of players. Now, LSU may need some help on the defensive line. They could start two freshmen at defensive tackles. They were looking to get some help at defensive end. We'll see what happens with Xavier Harris coming back from the NFL. But this Blake Baker defense was excellent last year, and it should continue to be excellent this year.
1: And it all kicks off the Lane Kiffin era at LSU. And a quick start may be important there. Earlier on ESPN Radio, our Freddie Coleman.
12: It's not so much about LSU better not lose this game. It's about Lane Kiffin better not lose this game. Because if you do, with everything that you brought to the table and a $50 million roster and then having judges all over the place granting you injunctions so you can have players who are on a pro football team, this is not so much about LSU winning. It's about Lane Kiffin. Because if you're 0-1 from the jump, there's going to be even more noise because plenty of people want to see Lane Kiffin fail, HD, than want to see Lane Kiffin succeed.
1: Big spotlight on the matchup with Clemson this weekend, and if it doesn't go well for LSU, our Ian Fitzsimmons says it'll be memorable.
13: It was already there. It was minimum of surviving advance in the college football play. Not just make it, but you better win and keep going. Survive in advance in the CFP before all of this. Now with this, one, it's his own fan base. Two, it's now nationally. Win or else, Padna. Win it all or else. I mean, at least the semifinals now with that fan base. I promise you, if they were to lose to Clemson as a 10-point favorite on Saturday night, it would be up there with App State beating Michigan. Remember, that Michigan team was preseason top 10, I think, right? So, yeah, it'd be up there with those kinds where an FCS team comes in and beats a P4.
1: LSU Clemson in this big week one weekend of college football. We'll see it on ABC. We'll hear it here on ESPN Radio. Speaking of this weekend, sure, there's pressure on Lane Kiffin and LSU. Who's dealing with the most pressure as we go into week one? ESPN analyst Dusty Dvorak.
14: I think it's Florida State. And look, they beat New Mexico State by 17, but it was less than impressive. But Mike Norvell's had back-to-back losing seasons. They're 3-13 in ACC play in the last 2 years. This is a Monday night game. All the country's going to be watching with number 19 SMU coming to town. And Florida State needs to step up and play their best brand of football. This is a fan base and people around the Florida State program a little uneasy right now. They need to invoke some confidence. They need to have some type of momentum going before this bye week, and then they got to head out to Tuscaloosa. It's going to be a tall task. The offensive line struggled in the week zero opener. The third down defense struggled, and Ashton Daniels was just okay. Now you've got Kevin Jennings coming to town with SMU, a team led by Rhett Lashin. It's got a chance to be an ACC champion type of conversation. So this is a big spot for Florida State, but Mike Norvell needs to find a way for his team to play their best and get a win on Monday night.
1: See what happens as we come out of week one of the college football season. 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
15: Aaron Donald will be joining up with Myles Garrett as part of a Rams pass rush. He's coming out of retirement.
16: And then the Rams did that massive trade for Myles Garrett. And earlier this week, it became clear that he wanted to return to the Rams.
1: NFL season gets underway next week. Spotlight, of course, on the Rams. They're expected to be at the top of the hill. There's even talk about whether the Rams can run the table this season. Keep in mind, first three games are against the Niners, Giants, and Broncos. Possibility they could be 1-2 at the end of the month. The other question, when will Aaron Donald play? ESPN's Field Yates and Dan Graziano.
17: He just got there, and he hasn't played in 2 years. So they're really kind of working him into practice now and seeing what, if anything, he's going to be able to deliver for them. Remember, their week one game is against the 49ers in Australia, and that game is 9 days from today. So you can't rule anything out, obviously, with Aaron Donald, and the Rams aren't going to rule him out in terms of playing week one, at least not yet. I would say, based on everything I've been told, a week two or three debut looks more likely than week one. But again, it's still on the table. And in terms of workload, they'll watch his snaps. Obviously, they have a lot of depth on that defensive line, even just beyond him and Myles Garrett. So they feel they have the ability early in the season to watch his snaps and count his snaps. And as you said, the goal is to win the Super Bowl, not to max him out in weeks 1, 2, 3.
18: Yeah, Graz, that seems to be the most important part. That Aaron Donald wasn't brought back out of retirement for this team to go 2-0 to start the year. It was to hold up a Lombardi Trophy for the second time in as many times that SoFi Stadium has hosted the Super Bowl. Every time we're discussing the problems for the Rams, it's like the most high society problems I can recall for an NFL team in some time. It's like, hey, how many snaps will the greatest defensive player of the last 20 years play in the first month of the season? Do the Rams have too many captains? They have 11, by the way, out of 53 players on the roster. Are the Rams traveling to Australia too late for the game? Oh, and the season's going to begin, and there are going to be real problems. And this team is not perfect. It's going to be a difficult first 5 weeks based off the schedule. But going into the season, things are about as rosy as they can be for the Los Angeles Rams with aspirations to once again be a Super Bowl champion.
1: Questions that will be answered in time. The other big question, can they stay healthy? ESPN, Jason McCourty.
19: I just don't think this team, the way they've compiled it, the amount of talent that they have surrounding their quarterback and everyone else, if they're healthy, I don't see how they're not playing in the Super Bowl. And believe me, it is our job to poke holes and find interesting things to talk about. So just saying the Rams are good is boring. But as you look at their roster, you can say, all right, there's a little bit of a weakness at the inside linebacker spot. But that's not because those two guys aren't good. It's just the fact that everybody around them is a Pro Bowler and an All-Pro player. So I think it is definitely going to be helped. They have a tough schedule. Even out the gate, the teams that they're playing early on is going to be hard to get going and win. But you don't have to go undefeated. They just have to get to the tournament. And I think if they're healthy and they're hitting their stride at that time, it's very hard to look at it right now on September 1st and say, well, this is going to be the one thing that brings the Rams down.
1: Speaking of setting the bar high, it's set high in Buffalo, new stadium and high expectations. General Manager Brandon Bean.
20: I mean, I think every year you're trying to put the best roster, the best team, a championship level roster, whatever, however you determine that, however I determine it, however anyone determines that's evaluating each team. And so, I think for a number of years, we felt like we could, you know, contend for a division title, which gets you a ticket to the dance and, you know, hopefully host, you know, a game or, you know, sometimes more and, you know, get to that game. We've been there. We've been a steady contender. We didn't win the division last year, but still made the postseason. I think we had won the previous five AFC East. So I think we've had our opportunities and, you know, unfortunately, you know, each year kind of takes its own turn. But, yeah, I mean, we're excited about this team.
1: And led by quarterback Josh Allen, who might be playing with a chip on his shoulder?
21: Yeah, I think I'll always have a chip on my shoulder. You know, the way that last season ended, you know, I wasn't happy with it. Haven't been happy with any of the seasons the way they've ended. So got to continue to find ways to keep getting better, keep pushing ourselves and, you know, just keep grinding away and keep knocking at the door.
1: Looking to come back after that playoff loss to Denver. The Packers, meanwhile, and running back Josh Jacobs. Jacobs placed on the commissioner's exempt list over the weekend. The move coming after Jacobs was formally charged with a pair of misdemeanors stemming from an alleged incident with a woman in May. General manager Brian Gutekunst says they haven't seen the video.
0: I think that's to be seen, but like I'm certainly hopeful that he will and certainly would expect that. But we're going to let this process play out and we'll be prepared either way. We have not seen the video. Again, those are legal things going on right now. So we'll let those play out. You know, that's really not, you know, for us. But in the appropriate times, if those things become available, we'll figure that stuff out when that time comes.
1: As for the offense without Jacobs, ESPN Packers reporter Rob Domofsky.
2: That plan for the Packers at running back is still very much a work in progress because they still have several questions that they need to answer. One, Marshawn Lloyd, their de facto number one running back, how much of a workload can he handle? And two, they just traded for a running back, Caleb Johnson, from the Steelers. How much can he absorb of the playbook? As for Lloyd, this is his third season, but he's played in exactly one game since he's been here. Now, he got through training camp healthy for the very first time, but Coach Matt LaFleur isn't going to overload him. LaFleur is saying his availability has been critical, so we'll see. All that may add up to the fact that this may be time to turn things over more to Jordan Love. Since Love has been the starter here, they've had the third highest design run percentage in the league. It might finally be time to get away from that. And we have a story on ESPN.com today exploring that possibility and whether the time is right to turn Love loose a little bit more. And certainly the running back situation could play a big part in doing so.
1: Jacobs not on the Packers 53-man roster at the moment. Plenty of disrespect to go around. We'll hear that next. SportsCenter All Night. It's ESPN Radio.
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5: You can feel it in the rallies and the roars. 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
1: 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Football is on our doorstep. Plenty of focus on teams like the Rams, Bills, Ravens in the NFL. College, there's Ohio State, Oregon, Georgia at the top of the preseason rankings. Reigning champion Indiana quietly sitting at number 6. 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
2: Do you remember, Amber, a season where both the reigning college football national champ and the reigning Super Bowl champ were like dismissed before the season began?
3: No. That's actually an excellent point.
2: Right now.
3: It really is. Nobody's talking about Indiana and nobody's talking about the Seattle Seahawks. And it's strange because both of those teams are supposed to be very good again. Both of those teams are loaded again. I understand it a little bit more with Indiana because the Heisman Trophy winner isn't there anymore. And he's not the only piece that obviously they lost. College football is very transitional. And so I can understand giving that attention to any program again and expecting them to immediately be able to step back in and win another national championship in this landscape is very hard. But that is not at all the case, by the way, in Seattle. I mean, that's a completely different story at the NFL.
2: They're loaded again.
3: They're so loaded. I guess, I mean, they lost the Super Bowl MVP. I guess that's the only argument you can make. But then they re-upped in the draft immediately.
2: Jadarian Price and Zach Charbonnet is coming back. I'm with you.
3: I'm very bullish on the Seahawks. The Seahawks, I think, are going to be great again.
2: I don't remember a year like this where the two reigning champs in football were completely dismissed.
1: USC coach Lincoln Riley, meanwhile, taking issue with the criticism surrounding the Trojans' opener at the L.A. Coliseum and the sparse attendance, which was listed at just over 51,000 at 96 degrees. Then there's Texas Tech and their coach Joey McGuire.
4: Not to take any shots because I have a lot of respect for USC and Lincoln Riley, but man, it's really awesome to be playing in Lubbock, Texas, knowing we're going to be playing in front of 60,000.
1: They host Abilene Christian this weekend. 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
5: 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Are you not entertained?
0: Number 5.
1: Couldn't quite get one out a night ago, but the Rockies do get one out en route to beating the Orioles on Tuesday. 850 KOA.
6: Oh, one pitch. And this is drilled deep to right field. Rumfield has done it. He's given the Rockies the lead 4-2 here in the bottom of the seventh.
0: Number 4.
1: Nationals getting another win over the Braves, seeing a memorable Major League debut in the process. Nationals Radio Network.
7: Swing and it balled well to deep left field. This is way back. Hicklin to the wall, looking up. It is good. Goodbye. Zoom goes Yo-Yo Morales. His first hit of the major leagues is a home run in the back of the visitors' bullpen at Nationals Park.
0: Number 3.
1: In Chicago, Brewers get a go-ahead homer from Christian Yelich in the 6th. And then some insurance in the 8th. 620 WTMJ.
8: Ortiz waits on a 1-2 pitch from Ferguson. Yelich, big lead at second. Here it comes. Fly ball, left center. Crow Armstrong back onto the warning track. Running out of room. It's gone. Taking a ride on the Wrigley Express. Joey Ortiz hits a 2-run home run. His 8th home run of the year.
0: Number 2.
1: Guardians beat Toronto thanks in large part to 13 strikeouts from Gavin Williams, who also gets some offensive support as well. WTAM.
7: The pitch.
5: Swung and hit a ton. Deep left field. Down the line. It is gone. On a pinch hit. First pitch. Two-run homer down the left field line. Deep onto the home run porch for Angel Hanal.
0: Number 1.
1: 25 combined runs for the Pirates and Giants. The final run scoring in the 9th. 93-7 the Fan.
6: Here's the 2-1. Swinging a ground ball. Stabbed at by Basabe. He has it and throws to first. Oh! Devers can't get the one-hop throw and the Pirates win it. If Devers catches the one-hop throw.
7: How about that?
6: We go to extra innings. He does not. And that's how the Pirates win it.
1: For the Giants, Logan Webb giving up 9 of the Pirates' 13 runs. It's Wednesday, September 2nd, birthday of Eric Dickerson. The Hall of Famer is 66 today. Unsportsmanlike is next. I'm Jay Reynolds, Sports Center All Night. It's ESPN Radio.
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23: I'm going to go with a gregarious guy, Mike McCarthy.
24: Gregarious.
25: Gregarious.
23: Mike.
25: Gregarious.
23: Whatever.
25: D.D. Gregarious?
23: D.D. Gregarious. Mike McCarthy.
24: I am Lewis.
25: I had him on my list. That's a good one. He is very gregarious.
24: A gregarious guy.
23: What is that?
24: That's an all-timer.
25: Gregarious.
24: I can't wait for this to be a rejoin one day. Ask and you shall receive. What a great rejoin from the gregarious Nuno. There. 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I am Michelle Smallman alongside Courtney Cronin, and making her unsportsmanlike debut today Mia O'Brien. Good morning, ladies, and welcome, Mia, to the show.
2: 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The horn's nice, too. Maybe that wakes me up. I'm not used to this 4 a.m. wake-up call, but very excited to be with you lovely ladies here on a Wednesday.
24: Courtney, we need to get to know Mia. I mean, people know her in different time slots. They know her in different markets, but this is her first time coming to Unsportsmanlike, so let's have the audience get to know Mia a little bit. Courtney, you are our resident reporter. So why don't you kick things off and ask Mia a question? I'm going to give you the first question.
3: Thank you. I'm honored. And I was about to say, Mia does game night, so she could have just done that shift and then rolled right into Unsportsmanlike. It's only a couple of hours. She could have hosted Scan, Evan Cohen's favorite show on ESPN Radio in the middle of that. Mia, tell everyone what your radio background is, because I know that you and I have talked about this extensively. You're based in Jacksonville, but how did you get to ESPN Radio?
2: Yeah, so my background is actually in local television. That's why as we're walking up here this morning, Smalls is asking me, like, do you know what to do? Like, are you ready? And I was like, well, I mean, ultimately, I've done radio, I've done TV, so I'm just going to kind of do those two things and hope for the best here. But background in local television, shout out to the great state of Iowa. I know they want a shout out. That's where my first job was after graduating from Ithaca College, and so I was the weekend sports anchor in Cedar Rapids for 3 years, then moved to Jacksonville, weekend sports anchor there for 3.5 years, worked for the Jaguars flagship radio station for 3.5 years. And then lo and behold, along came little ESPN Radio. Shout out Justin Craig. And here we are, a year and change later, making our Unsportsmanlike debut.
24: So, amazing.
2: But I always go back to this, and I know Courtney and I have discussed this at length because we do go way back. Not that way back, but way back enough. For me, there was a moment, Smalls, where I was getting ready to do a sports cast. Peak October, college football season, NFL season. It's a Saturday. I had family in town. I get to the TV station early. I'm there at 9 a.m. I get my rundown set up. I get all the highlights cut. Like, I'm ready to go. I go out to dinner with my family and friends. And then I go back to the station, go to do the sports cast. And as I'm walking to the set, they get in my ear and they say, yeah, weather ran late. You got 90 seconds.
24: Oh, no.
2: And that was the moment I knew. I was already being courted to go full-time radio, but that was the moment I knew.
24: You're like, 90 seconds is not enough.
2: I can't be pouring my heart, sweat, and tears into this without a little bit of, you know, sweat equity on the other end. And so ultimately I was like, this is the sign from the gods that radio is probably the format for me, a little bit more long form. And so here we are. And all roads led right here.
24: Okay, so that's Mia's media background. One more question from me before we get into our stories of the day. We're all sports fans. That's how we arrive at this point. So where do your allegiances lie, Mia?
2: Well, as luck would have it, while, yes, I live in Duval now, I am from the great state of New Jersey originally. And so for me, it all starts at my cousin's communion back in 2004. And yes,
3: as every great story does.
2: Exactly. My cousin's first Holy Communion, obviously. May of 2004. My Uncle Dave, who I know is watching right now, has been a Yankees fan. Shout out to Pilly. He's been a Yankees fan and a Yankee season ticket holder most of my life. Had been around the New York Yankees, but like never really thought much of it. And for some reason on that day, and mind you, they beat the Royals 13-4. I could not look away from the TV. I was obsessed. And after the game ended, my Uncle Dave said to me, well, you know, the conversation doesn't end here. And I was like, what do you mean? He goes, well, you could go online and you can read the articles and the stories from the game. You can go back and you can watch the post-game interviews. And this is 2004, so this is primitive internet.
24: Right.
2: And thus began a new morning ritual where I'd wake up every morning and I'd read the scores from the night before online. And so I know some people did that with the newspaper back in the day, but I would do it with FoxSports.com with Ken Rosenthal, the great, because he was covering the Yankees a lot at that point in time because they, were coming off of a good World Series stretch there. Not so much to speak of these days. But that's where it started. And then from there, I was very lucky, and I'd be remiss if I didn't make a reference to them as well. I was very lucky that a couple years later, I was introduced to the Bruce Beck and I in Eagle Sports Broadcasting Camp. Mm-hmm. And then once I went there, it all took off from there.
24: So Yankees fan.
2: To answer your question. Yeah, I probably should answer. Yes, I mean, I'm a Yankees fan. That's really the only fandom I have outside of having covered Iowa.
24: Yeah,
2: I do still root for the Hawks, and I obviously root for one Caitlin Elizabeth Clark.
24: There we go.
2: And the Indiana Fever.
24: All right, so that is Mia's background. Yankees, Iowa, Caitlin Clark.
2: Yeah, that's a good way of describing it.
24: Okay.
2: But also, like, I cover the NFL, and I cover women's basketball at large.
24: Right.
2: But Yeah, I always say that my dad was a primitive NBA fan for the NFL because we rooted for superstars. We watched the players who played the game best, in his opinion, as opposed to rooting for one single team.
3: And well, now you're in Jacksonville with Liam Cohen and his boulder-sized chip on his shoulder.
2: No doubt. That's probably a great segue, Court. I hate to say it.
24: We're a week away, ladies, from the NFL season kicking off. It's hard to believe that we are right on the precipice of the regular season starting, and we have a buffet, a potpourri of storylines. They are so many juicy things that are on the horizon this football season. Courtney, we'll start with you. What are you most excited about for this 2026 NFL season?
3: I love being back in the grind of it. Like, I know that that is just like a little inside football of just being someone who's on the road every single weekend, covering the Bears, doing games for ESPN Radio. And I'm excited to immerse myself in the teams that we've been hearing about ad nauseum during training camp. One of those teams being the Cincinnati Bengals. We've talked about them so much here on this show, especially within the last week. I mean, Joe Burrow once again talking about Super Bowl goals with Sports Illustrated and saying, if you're not talking about it, how can you be about it? So I want to see if he can be about it. And the stretches of schedule, like the first 5 weeks for teams, we've gone through, whether it's here, whether it's on First Take, other shows on this network, we've gone through the gauntlets to see who has it the hardest. And I don't know, man. This Cincinnati Bengals 5 week stretch until their bye week, Tampa Bay at Houston, at Pittsburgh, me as Jacksonville Jaguars at home, and then on the road at the Miami Dolphins. Are we going to once again be talking about they got off to a slow start, they're playing catch up that we've done pretty much every other year outside of the first two games last year for the Cincinnati Bengals? Or is it going to be, this team really is going to try to manifest what Joe Burrow said he wants to do this year and win a Super Bowl? So in the early part of the season, because this always changes, that is what I'm looking forward to the most.
24: Very good. Mia?
2: Not just because I'm paired with Courtney Cronin this morning, but given Liam Cohen's giant chip on his shoulder, given Ben Johnson's desire to score the most points in a season in NFL history, for me, it's the tight end usage. The Jaguars not only receive flack because, well, they're the Jaguars, but because they drafted Nate Borkercher out of Texas A&M in the second round of this past NFL draft. And there were so many questions about why would you take a guy who has limited receptions, limited production in his 5 years of college? Well, a couple picks later, we saw the Houston Texans select Marlon Klein out of Michigan. We saw Max Clair go to the Los Angeles Rams. And wait for it, we saw Ben Johnson, the tight end whisperer himself, also with the first pick of the third round, selecting a tight end. Right now, Smalls and Court, there are 17 NFL teams that are carrying four tight ends on their active roster to begin the season. And there are three, the Rams, the Texans, and the Panthers, that are carrying five to begin the season. And we've heard so much the league is headed towards more 12 and 13 personnel, especially in Chicago and Jacksonville. Very excited to see if that is actually a trend that we see hold throughout the course of 2026.
24: Okay. I think I'm going, not just because Courtney Cronin is our co-host this morning as well, Mia, with the NFC North.
2: Yeah.
24: You can make an argument for any one of these four teams to win the division. And I know we said that last year, and the Lions fell off a bit because of injuries. The Vikings, of course, with their quarterback situation. The Bears, surprising, going from a five-win team the season prior to winning the division. But when you look top to bottom, you really have a sound argument for every single one of these teams, if things break their way, of course, because everybody has questions, and every team certainly has their vulnerabilities. But you can make an argument that any one of those teams, outside of maybe the two teams in the NFC West, the Rams and the Seahawks, could represent the NFC in the Super Bowl. And I'm so fascinated to see what Kyler Murray looks like in Minnesota. I'm so fascinated to see if Caleb Williams and Ben Johnson can repeat or do one better than they did last year. The Lions, can they bounce back from a disappointing season last year? And of course, the Green Bay Packers, without Josh Jacobs and Micah Parsons early on in the season, is this when we see Jordan Love exert himself and be the MVP so many people thought he could be? I don't know, Courtney. When I look at the North, I think that they have the best storylines out of any other division in football.
3: Some others might say, hold my beer, Michelle. Let's take a look at the NFC West. But I agree with you. And that's like, it's kind of how I feel about my Bengals storyline, your NFC North storylines, what Mia's talking about with the tight end usage. Like, everything we have heard throughout the last 6 weeks of training camp and even dating back to the springtime when teams are in OTAs and minicamp, it's put up or shut up time. Mm-hmm. It's time to see this stuff play out in real time. Will it work? Because we've been sold a bill of goods on a lot of these teams. Minnesota, for example, Kyler Murray's the guy. They liked him so much that they named him the guy the second week of August. Can he revitalize his career under Kevin O'Connell? We will see. Can the Bears score all those points and make up for the deficiencies that they have on defense? We will see. Can Jordan Love carry his team in the absence of not only Micah Parsons on the defensive side of the ball, but not having Josh Jacobs for at least six games this year? If he does that, is he in the MVP mix? I say yes. It's finally time. It's finally time to put all of these preseason storylines, the whole when everybody starts out 0-0, everyone's on level playing field. By the end of week one, we're going to have a pretty darn good idea who's going to take off this year and who's not. I know that some people say, oh, well, that's, you know, your knee-jerk reaction to the beginning of the season. I don't think it is, because look at who we have opening up next Wednesday. The Patriots and the Seahawks, the rematch of Super Bowl 60, that was a great defensive game, not a great offensive game in many respects, especially if you're a New England Patriots fan. But now you get to see, did the Patriots fix what was ailing them in that playoff run, and can they get on the right track? Are the Seahawks going to be as good as everyone thinks because they are the reigning Super Bowl champion, or will missing coordinators, missing some pieces on offense, namely Kenneth Walker and some of the pieces they have in that Super Bowl defense, will that hurt them? We finally get to put pen to paper because we've been talking about this stuff, and it's fun. Don't get me wrong. I love seeing when this starts to unfold, because these storylines are probably the richest that we've had going into a season outside of big quarterback contracts in a very long time.
24: Well, speaking of quarterback contracts and a big one that's looming, C.J. Stroud and the Houston Texans. They say they're not going to negotiate with him during the season. We're going to talk about what that means next here on Sportsmanlike alongside Courtney Cronin and Mia O'Brien. I'm Michelle Smallman. But first, I want to tell you about Sherwin-Williams. 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
13: 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Courtney Cronin, Michelle Smallman, and Mia O'Brien making her Unsportsmanlike debut today. And Mia, I'm sure on every show that you've hosted here on the great ESPN Radio airwaves, you've been talking about quarterbacks in the NFL.
14: Yeah.
13: We've been talking about X factors heading into this NFL season. I don't know if there's a quarterback or an X factor that is more important than Texans quarterback CJ Stroud. This is a team last year that looked like it was built to win. And because of his play, particularly in the playoffs with all those turnovers, the Texans weren't able to reach their goals. Now we're talking about him potentially signing a contract extension. And the Texans have a big decision on their hands, Mia.
14: Well, especially when you consider the fact that if they do not get a deal done here before the regular season begins in one plus week's time, Nick Caserio has said that the negotiations will not continue. And it's fascinating to see how far we've come in 2 years' time, because following his Rookie of the Year campaign, there were many folks speculating, could C.J. Stroud not only be the highest paid quarterback in the league, but could he ascend into that upper echelon that is currently occupied by Patrick Mahomes, of course, Lamar Jackson, Josh Allen. And here we are. We're living in a world in which, yes, seven takeaways in the postseason in two games of action. But this is a quarterback who had just eight interceptions through 15 games or 14 games, excuse me, in the regular season last year. And so I think really the bigger question, Courtney, is who is the real CJ Stroud? Is he the Rookie of the Year that we saw eighth

0: success rate back in 2023? Or is he a player who, because of his offensive line, because of the lack of a run game in Houston the last 2 years, he has had a one-dimensional offense and defenses have essentially been teeing off against him, and he had a career low in 19 passing touchdowns last year, much of which I don't know if you can really put it all on him. And in the postseason, it's a two-game sample size. Because, again, I go back to this. 7 turnovers in 2 postseason games. But in the regular season, just 8 interceptions. I know that's not including fumbles. But point is, that's a 1 turnover difference. Right. This is not the same quarterback in the postseason in that 2-game sample size as what the Houston Texans believe they saw during the regular season.
1: The lasting image, the lasting memory that every single person has is him throwing those 4 picks against the New England Patriots.
0: Yep.
1: And if they get a deal done in the next week, if they don't, he still has to make sure that that image never comes to light again, because that's the version that everyone is going to be collectively holding their breath, waiting to see, does he turn back into that? Because you pay him, you may be thinking, okay, he was the NFL Offensive Rookie of the Year. He got his team to the playoffs multiple times. They've won playoff games. You don't need to be perfect when you have a defense that looks like that. But when your quarterback has been a liability in these bigger moments the last 2 years, you have to wonder. You're in a competitive division in the AFC South. You're in a situation where he hasn't been able to overcome the offensive line injuries. He was without Nico Collins last year, wasn't able to overcome that. If it's not perfect circumstances for him, will you even be able to get play that's serviceable enough to win? Because the defense can carry you. We know that. But on the offensive end, you have a quarterback who can lift your team in the moments when they need him the most. And that's why there are a lot of quarterbacks that are looking down the pipe right now at contracts. Guys who are with their current teams, like Baker Mayfield, we know that he said, all right, I'm going to prove to you, since you guys didn't think I was worth a contract extension in the offseason, that I am worth it. But no one has more pressure on them than C.J. Stroud at all this year of any quarterback in the NFL, because they picked up his 5th-year option. They're saying, we like you. We want to love you. Show us why we should love you. So with all of that said, the stretch that they have to start the season, where they're going from here beyond week 1, you know, this is a team that has the Bills, the Bengals, the Colts, and the Cowboys. First 4 weeks of the season. Then it's Tennessee, Jacksonville, the Giants before they get to their bye. If you're not 4-2 in the very least in that stretch, I think we're going to be talking about, man, do they have the right guy? Is C.J. Stroud actually going to get extended at some point in the offseason with the Texans?
0: I do just want to note, this is the same team that started 0-3 last year with C.J. Stroud as their quarterback. They came back. They won 12 games. They made the postseason. And I say that as someone who covers the Jaguars and has a lot of people watching in Jacksonville right now saying, I cannot believe that you are actually rooting on C.J. Stroud in the agenda. But ultimately, I just think that when we look at Stroud through the 30,000-foot lens, he is not that quarterback, at least not as putrid as a quarterback as we saw in those 2 playoff games, Michelle. I think that ultimately he is somewhere in the middle, which is not in that upper echelon where we thought he was in 2023.
2: But where he thinks he is and where the Texans think he is, obviously very different ends of the spectrum.
0: He thinks he's a $70 million quarterback. At least that's what the word on
1: who
0: the street
1: doesn't,
0: is.
1: So. Right? Yeah. Who doesn't?
2: I think that too.
0: Well said, $70 million
1: quarterback.
2: Yes, throughout the offseason, the Texans and C.J. Stroud, his camp, they've had negotiations, but nothing has really been picking up the speed. We haven't really felt that sense of urgency from the Houston Texans. Nick Caserio, their GM, had a press conference yesterday, and he gave an update on the progress with C.J. Stroud's contract extension.
3: As it pertains to C.J., yeah, I mean, kind of similar to what I said during training camp. You know, we've had productive discussions, I would say, and the reality is, we'll either get it figured out before the season starts, and if we don't get it figured out before the season starts, then there's something we address in the offseason. So, you know, whenever it happens, it happens.
2: Whenever it happens, it happens. Mia, I would expect it to happen later rather than sooner.
0: I mean, I wouldn't be surprised, depending, again, how this season plays out, I wouldn't be surprised if we're looking at a franchise tag situation, ultimately, with C.J. Stroud. And if we are looking at a world in which he is looking to be moved elsewhere if he does not get what he wants. And if that is the case, my question is this, Courtney, what is the open market view C.J. Stroud as? Could they find someone who would trade for him?
1: Well, it's that proof of concept. They've got to see it this year, which is why I know Nick Caserio left the door open for the short term, but I agree with you, Michelle. Like, it's not going to happen until the offseason. They want to see, what are we investing in?
2: Right.
1: The 5th-year option buys you time. We like you. We want to love you. Can you show us through consistent play, not an 0-3 start like Mia mentioned? Like, remember that insane game that they had week 2 against the Bucks on Monday Night Football, the back and forth, like none of that. Put opponents away early. Be the catalyst for why your team wins, and don't just have to rely on Danielle Hunter, on Will Anderson getting after quarterbacks and being able to keep, you know, get the offense back on the field. Be the spark that leads your team down the stretch. And I think he can do it. I think he's still a very good quarterback. I mean, we're having the same conversation that we're having with C.J. Stroud with Bryce Young, yet it's more pronounced with C.J. Stroud because of what we saw in the playoffs. Bryce Young's team got to the playoffs too, but they lost to the Rams. The Rams very well could have gone to the Super Bowl had it not been for them not winning their division and everything that happened between them and Seattle. I digress. But this is about the most pressure cook situation of any quarterback you're going to find in the NFL, because he's a top two pick. He has been a star at moments, but in other moments that star fades, and it fades pretty considerably to where you're wondering, who is this guy? Is he the guy, like Mia said, who threw 8 interceptions over 15 games, or is he the guy in the first 15 games of the season, or is he the guy that tossed, I believe it was 6 or 7 in 2 games in the postseason? Which version are you going to be? And I think you have a pretty good opportunity against some favorable defenses beyond that Buffalo game. Cincinnati, is their pass defense fixed? Well, I don't know, C.J. Stroud. Go figure it out and test it. Because if you can put up some big numbers there, which we've seen teams do in the past, I think that this is a way that you can roll into the Colts game, roll into that Cowboys game, and then you've got a big portion of your division that if you get off to a hot start there, as we know the way that they're scheduled structured, where they've got Indy, Tennessee, and Jacksonville all in the first 6 weeks of the season, you come away at that 2-1, 3-0. God, I mean, I think that'd probably be a little bit of a stretch, but you're feeling really good about who you have at quarterback, and not only that, but your ability to win your division and then get back to the playoffs where he can then get his fresh start and show that he isn't the guy that turns the ball over at a heavy clip.
2: I know we call Aaron Rodgers the enigma at quarterback in the NFL. I actually think that should be assigned to C.J. Stroud, because we know who Aaron Rodgers is at this point.
0: They both certainly have never met. They've never met a microphone they don't like. I'll give them that.
2: Well, I know who Aaron Rodgers is. I don't know, as a quarterback, we know who he is right now. I don't know who C.J. Stroud is, because we could make an argument either way. You could talk about the offensive rookie of the year. You could talk about the guy who has 3 playoff wins, which is more than Dak Prescott, more than Baker Mayfield, more than Jordan Love, and more than Justin Herbert. Guys who have gotten paid, guys who are looking to get paid, guys who are maybe put on a higher tier than them. He's got more playoff wins than them. But as Courtney said, the lasting image will be those 4 first half interceptions against the Patriots. So it'll be really fascinating to see what happens with C.J. Stroud this season. A lot on the line for him. Alongside Mia O'Brien and Courtney Cronin, I'm Michelle Smallman. Coming up next, LSU potentially adding NFL players back to the roster. It's been something that's been in the headlines. We've been talking about it. And a big name coach in college football had something to say about it yesterday. You'll hear that next on Unsportsmanlike.
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28: 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They're double-digit home favorites and little old Clemson lying in the weeds. It's a talented football team. With all that comes expectations, and really it comes down to the health of Sam Levitt.
2: Sportsmanlike here on ESPN Radio, presented by Progressive Insurance. Courtney Cronin, Mihal O'Brien, and Michelle Smallman here with you. Ladies hanging out today. And you can't talk about college football these days without talking about Lane Kiffin.
0: You also can't talk about college football without talking about the legal system and the court system, evidently.
2: So boring. Yeah. So over this.
1: We all know about temporary restraining orders and injunctions and all of these legal things that probably 3 weeks ago we had no clue what they were.
0: Forget TROs. I want to talk about RPOs, but the world we live in now. You all have to. You need a law degree to talk about college football, evidently.
2: As a former person who went to jury duty.
0: Oh.
2: I did not get selected.
0: Okay, I thought you were going to say that you went to law school. I was like, I'm learning so much about you.
2: It was a big thing on the show. I went to jury duty and I didn't know how the process worked. I was so excited. I wanted to get selected. I was chatting with everyone. I wanted to speak with the judge.
0: You weren't one of those like people who shows up in the Star Wars costume to like intentionally not get selected. You were the other side of the spectrum.
2: Well, but then I was like, what if I get selected on a case and I'm gone for a really long time? But I had a brief dalliance with the legal system, just a whisper of time in a courtroom. But I'm sick of infiltrating college football because I want to talk about games. I want to talk about storylines. I don't want to talk about hearings and injunctions and legalities. And people being litigious. Let's talk about scores. Let's talk about players. I'm sick of it. But unfortunately, as you said, Mia, this is the football world that we live in these days. And in the headlines recently, the SEC and other conferences have put out rules that if a player goes to the NFL, they cannot come back to college football. We are waiting on a hearing on Thursday to see what happens. Rosters due on Friday. But Lane Kiffin and LSU have been at the center of this because of their approach to these new rules in the ever-changing landscape of college football, specifically with Daquan Wright, who was released by the Cleveland Browns. He was going to go back to LSU to join his former coach, Lane Kiffin. First of all, Mia, you haven't had an opportunity here on Unsportsmanlike to talk about this. What did you think about Lane Kiffin's approach to what's happening with these players?
0: I just want to quick do like a number, a stat check. How many other SEC programs, how many other Power Four schools at this point in time are trying to bring NFL players into their program? Do we have the number?
1: None except LSU.
0: Okay. I just want to make sure we're all on the same page. Mm-hmm. That there is one program in college football that is still fighting against the grain, that is fighting against the legal system that says we want to bring pros back to college. And it's LSU.
2: Right.
0: Already enough drama to fill an entire calendar year. And now we just sprinkle a little bit of Daquan Wright, LSU legal court system, the state of Louisiana, the governor getting involved. So much fun. So much fun, right?
2: Well, Dabo Swinney, Clemson head coach, was asked about this situation. Here's what he had to say.
3: I would just say it's kind of embarrassing. I mean, honestly, it's just embarrassing that's where we are. And I don't blame the kids and people trying to take advantage of the system. I just think it's embarrassing where we are with college football. And we've been there for a while, so it didn't. I just keep my energy, my focus on, and my energy on the things that I control and the things that matter, and that's these kids here and our team. But you know, all that outside stuff, I mean, we just kind of, no pun intended, we just stay in our lane, you know, here at Clemson. Try to, but it's embarrassing. I mean, it really is. You know, we have no rules. There's no governance. I mean, it's a joke. There's zero rules. And when you enforce rules, somebody just goes and finds a judge to say, no, you can't enforce that rule. So, I mean, never did I think I'd be living in an era like this, but that's where we are.
2: Embarrassing. A joke, Courtney. Clemson at LSU Saturday night. ESPN radio coverage beginning at 7 p.m. Eastern time. Court, a pretty spicy Dabo right there with the commentary about Lane Kiffin and what's happening in college football.
1: My mind immediately fast-forwarded to the end of the game and the handshake. Mm. I cannot wait to see this between Lane Kiffin and Dabo Swinney. And if LSU wins, Lane's going to come out and be like, embarrassing? That's embarrassing?
2: Right.
1: Is this embarrassing? Is the butt-whooping we just put on you embarrassing? And if Clemson pulls off the upset of all upsets, what is Dabo going to say to Lane as he tries to walk out of their Death Valley unscathed? For someone who has fought against the grain in college football for so long, the same person who said that Clemson, direct quote, was billed in God's name, image, and likeness. He's been fighting against the quote-unquote professionalization of 22-year-old athletes. He has this sort of dogma that's a build from within. We don't do it how other schools do it. And in the last couple of years, staying in their lane has hurt Dabo Swinney and Clemson. It's cost them their spot in the AP Top 25 poll this year. It feels like a different time in college football when we're not talking about Clemson as one of the preseason favorites. But that's where we are. And you cannot like Clemson for the way that they go about business with avoiding the transfer portal, bucking the trend with NIL and paying players and not wanting to do it that the clip that other schools are doing. But you're going to find a lot more people, Mia, who are in agreement with what Dabo said there, that this is embarrassing. We have no rules. That if you have to be a school, if you think that little of your roster, that you have to go find fringe NFL talent to come back to college because either your starters stink or the depth on your team isn't any good, then what does that say about you as a recruiter? What does that say about you as a head coach? What does that say about you as a roster builder? These are pointed shots without saying Lane Kiffin's name or even saying coaching. These are shots directly at the person that he's going to be on opposite sidelines from on Saturday. And as much as I wish we were talking about the game itself, I'm glad that Dabo got his bars off here, because now this makes this game even juicier.
0: Courtney, did Daquan Wright play in the Browns and Bears preseason game?
1: He did not. I think he was hurt at that point because he got waived with an injury settlement.
0: Okay, because I was hoping you could give us your experience covering the second coming of Tony Gonzalez, because ultimately, if you're Lane Kiffin and you're taking this to court for one player because Jack Pyburn was claimed by Kansas City during the week after the initial waiver claim came out, and so the former LSU Tiger will not be returning to college. So this is essentially, at this point in time, one player, potentially two, who would follow Lane Kiffin from Ole Miss, and you're telling me that that is not only the second coming of Tony Gonzalez, I'm blanking on the defensive tackle's name, but you're telling me that is what, give me the Aaron Donald 2.0, and that's the reason that you're taking this to court? Because ultimately, if this was your quarterback, Smalls, I get it.
2: Right.
0: If this is Texas Tech going out of their way to find a judge who would rule to make Brendan Sorsby eligible, I get it. I don't get it for a fourth string tight end who couldn't even make the third preseason game of the Cleveland Browns. Simple as that.
2: Also, this is just chaos in college football. My biggest issue with the NCAA and how all of this is unfolded is it's constantly them being reactive rather than being proactive. They could have put guardrails in place years ago. We've had this debate rage on for decades before NIL and transfer portal and the landscape of college football completely imploding and being disrupted. They could have been the adults in the room years ago, and they didn't. And once that first domino fell, it's like they kept going and kept going and kept going. And here we are today.
0: Yep.
2: Where it's gone beyond the wild, wild west. And we were wondering, we know what college football thinks of what's happening. We just heard from Dabo Swinney. We were wondering, how are NFL executives and coaches receiving what's happening with the NCAA and college football? Well, we heard from one yesterday. Chris Ballard, GM of the Indianapolis Colts, was asked about the landscape of college football and athletes going to the NFL and potentially returning. Here's what he had to say.
4: It's the stupidest shit I've ever heard. your entire life, I don't know I'll catch crap for this, but your entire life you fight to get up to the NFL. Okay, but now we're going to go back. Okay, that makes a lot of freaking sense.
2: Crystal clear from Chris Ballard there, Courtney. You cover the NFL on a daily basis. What do you think NFL people are saying about what's happening in college football? Do they agree with what Chris Ballard is saying?
1: The people that I've spoken with think that, thank God I'm in the NFL and I don't have to deal with this
2: right.
1: in college football mm-hmm. right now, because the rules change just about every single day. Different conferences have different rulings. And we do know the Power Four all have the same stance. No pros back in college. And some have even taken it a step further, like the SEC, with the punishments that they say they're going to levy. But people in the NFL that are working in front offices right now are thinking, whew, thank God that this is not a crisis we have to deal with, that we have other things on our hands here. But the second it becomes an NFL problem, then all bets are off and the league's going to come in and rule with an iron fist. They have put some guardrails in place now based on what we know about what they've said with players going back to college. You can go back to college, but then you're exempt from future drafts, so you can't use college to go improve your draft stock, which is the idea here from some players. In the case of Jack Pyburn, Mia, because you brought him up.
0: Yep. Jacksonville's own, might I note, Courtney. Covered him at the Bulls school. Shout out to Corky Rogers and Bulls.
1: Former LSU defensive end, pass rusher, goes and signs with the, he goes to training camp with the Tampa Bay Buccaneers. He's a practice squad candidate at that point, undrafted. Has the most sacks in the preseason. He asks Tampa Bay for his release. They say, okay. He says, actually, I'm going to withdraw my petition for the 5 for 5, because that's what, and buried in all of this, these players who are trying to go back to college, are trying to take advantage of something that they believe they're entitled to, which is that fifth year of eligibility from the class of 2022 because the NCAA's ruling didn't time up with when they decided to go to the draft. And then we're in training camp and, or, you know, OTAs, mini camp when the ruling came down, et cetera, et cetera. Well, he got claimed. And you know what happens when you get claimed? That's an immediate spot on the 53-man roster for a certain number of weeks. Those are game checks. You might not be on the game day roster, but you're getting a 53-man active roster spot salary. That's not what everybody else has, but what his goal was is, I want to go back to college. He talked about this after the Bucks' final preseason game, that I feel like I'll be better suited back at LSU, back somewhere else, trying to improve my technique, trying to improve my ability to do this at the NFL level. Well, now he's not going to have to, but he's the rare case. Some of these other guys who think, I'm a fringe prospect right now, if I go back to college, I can better myself for next year. Well, you're not going to get to go through the draft process next year. So the NFL has already insulated itself that way. So I think most execs are like us. They're watching from the sideline being like, this is a bleep show right now. This is a three-ring circus being guided by one school, mind you, in LSU. Mm-hmm. But they're glad as heck that they don't have to deal with this and that it's somebody else's problem.
2: Well, we've got a game between Clemson and LSU this weekend. Did Dabo put some extra pressure on his team with his commentary? We're going to talk about that next here on Unsportsmanlike on ESPN Radio.
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8: This is the Pigskin Preacher, bringing you the word. If you read the book or watched the movie Killers of the Flower Moon, you are familiar with the incredible story of Osage County, Oklahoma. In order to steal the money derived from the mineral rights of the people, scheming criminals murdered dozens, if not hundreds, of Osage Indians. The case essentially launched the FBI. The saga reminds us that the love of money is truly the root of all kinds of evil, and that the evil that men do often lives after them. If you want to do some good that will brighten someone's day, stop by Doubleby's and get them a gift card. They will love this incredibly practical and thoughtful gesture. That's golden rule stuff, folks. Doubleby's. It's where you gas it, grab it and go. That's Doubleby's.
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3: We've won too many games. We've won too many championships for people to overlook Clemson.
14: I think this is just a confident group, and I think the edge comes from knowing that we have the confidence, but people don't really have confidence in us.
15: This year, it's like, dude, we haven't talked about Clemson at all. If I rule the
2: world, imagine that. We're talking about Clemson now because Clemson LSU has a lot of storylines heading into this one. But the big one is that Dabo Swinney, Clemson head coach, called what Lane Kiffin and LSU are attempting to do, adding former NFL players back to the roster. Embarrassing. Embarrassing was the word. Did that put any extra pressure on his team heading into this game? Mia, what do you think?
0: I think so, but ultimately in the same vein, most of America outside of the state of Louisiana is going to be rooting for Clemson. Mm. And I think this is easily the first time since, I couldn't even tell you, when was the last time that America collectively rallied around Clemson? Maybe the first national title, maybe the second when they knocked off Alabama with Trevor Lawrence as a true freshman quarterback. Because this is a program that, because of its refusal to adapt to this new age of the transfer portal and NIL. By the way, ladies, we got to hang the banner for Dabo Swinney. He took a program record 10 transfers in 2026. Let's give it up for Dabo, everybody. Let's give it up for Dabo. Refuses to adapt. And I'm not saying the transfer portal and NIL, you have to be on that side of history. But in the same vein, they have dug their heels in. And that has made them the heel over the last few years. Now, all of a sudden, because Lane Kiffin is the new villain in college football, Dabo finds himself with an opportunity as a 10-point underdog to lead Clemson back to being the hero in college football. And that is something that I think he's going to seize the moment. At the same time, I don't think anyone is going to be picking Clemson when it comes to their wallets and their odds at DraftKings Sportsbook right now. Again, a 10-point underdog is one Clemson headed into Death Valley in Louisiana. And so I think that, yeah, there's going to be pressure, but Dabo's always saying things. He's always applying pressure. Some people just view it as Dabo be talking, ultimately. Right, Courtney?
1: Yeah, and he talks in a way that a lot of people are going to get behind him, because everyone is frustrated with the state of college football right now. It is college athletics as a whole, don't get me wrong. But college football kicking off week one, we're not talking about the games. We're talking about, can these pro players go back to play college football? It's nonsensical. And those of us who are like Dabo are like, can we just focus on the games? Can we just focus on this becoming a rivalry? Last year, Clemson loses, narrowly loses at their home stadium, their Tiger Stadium. They're trying to avenge that loss against the number 11 team in the country. Lane and all the storylines that have followed him from Ole Miss to Baton Rouge. Can we just focus on that instead of him trying to work the legal system? So while Dabo is talking, and there are a lot of people who do get frustrated by his avoidance of the transfer portal, even though, you know, you said, Mia, he signed 10 players. Wow, what a concept. He's finally adapting a bit. He's operating in the court of common sense like the rest of us that think this is absolutely ludicrous that we're talking about fringe NFL talent trying to go back to college and run it back for another year.
2: But just saying that put more pressure on his team heading into this game versus LSU.
1: To a degree, yes, because it's no one's picking Clemson to win here. No. It's not going to be the upset of all upsets. I don't believe that if they pull it off. Clemson's still a Power Four program, a team that's won national championships with this head coach and members of this coaching staff. But I don't know if it puts some pressure on him, because it's like, back it up, because you know Lane's going to be talking. You think Dabo's talking, Mia? Lane's going to be talking if he wins this game, if his team wins. But I think Clemson's playing with house money in a lot of respects, because they don't make the AP top 25 poll. They're not in a situation where their roster stacks up as one of the best in college football. You still have to go out there and perform, so it doesn't look like your way of doing college football is the wrong way. But I don't know if this is going to be the be-all, end-all if they lose this game in Death Valley.
2: Well, does Dabo have more pressure on him? We asked it to Courtney. We asked it to Mia. Greg McElroy answered that same question, our ESPN college football analyst, who joined Pat McAfee on the Pat McAfee Show.
16: All the pressure was on them last year to make a run. This year, it's like, dude, we haven't talked about Clemson at all nationally. It's been all about LSU, all about the roster building, all about Lane Kiffin. Meanwhile, Dabo, self-proclaimed bunch of nobodies at Clemson, still have dudes. So I would not be that surprised if this is a game in the third quarter. And at that point, all the pressure's on LSU, right? Because they're supposed to be the team. Meanwhile, Clemson has zero expectations, no pressure, and is playing with house money. So I think it's a very dangerous game if you're LSU to go in and kind of overlooking a team that still's got guys on the other side that'll play on Sundays.
0: I do want to note, yes, Clemson has dudes, but Clemson also enters this season with the second least amount of career starts on its roster. Shockingly, Iowa is number one in terms of the least amount of career starts returning. LSU, on the other hand, is very much, as we see with Daquan Wright attempting to come back after 5 years of college, and or 4 years of college, four years of college, and now trying to get that fifth year as a member of the class of 2022 in the high school recruiting ranks. And so he was denied this 5-5 opportunity with the new eligibility criteria. But LSU, the 16th most experienced roster per career starts, and that is what we saw, dare I say, Courtney Cronin's Indiana Hoosiers lean into that model. It's something we saw Virginia benefit from in week zero in their win over the sixth least experienced roster in college football in NC State over the weekend. And so that is where I don't know if I necessarily agree with, well, Clemson has dudes. Yes, they do have dudes, because Dabo can still recruit high schoolers better than most colleges in America. Better than most coaches in America. But at the same time, LSU has dudes who have pelts on the wall. That is something that over the last 2 years of the modern transfer portal of the 12-team college football playoff, we have seen the more experienced team tends to win out.
2: How big of an upset would it be if LSU lost to Clemson? Ian Fitzsimmons, of course, here on ESPN Radio, Amber and Ian, gave an interesting comparison. Here's what Ian had to say.
17: If they were to lose to Clemson as a 10-point favorite on Saturday night, it would be up there with App State beating Michigan. Remember, that Michigan team was preseason top 10, I think, right? So, yeah, it'd be up there with those kinds, where an FCS team comes in and beats a P4.
2: What? Courtney?
1: Oh, my God. Ian, I love you. That is the most lunacy I have heard in a long time. That was a loss of historical proportion back in 2007. I believe App State was a 33-point underdog as an FCS team. Lloyd Carr, that damaged his reputation at Michigan. He was not in year one like Lane Kiffin is at LSU. I respect the audacity to go there, but it is nowhere close. This would be a Power Four school losing to a Power Four school. It was a close game last year. Everyone's thinking that Clemson isn't what it used to be, but it's not at all to the magnitude of a team from App State that went against Chad Henne, Mario Manningham, Jake Long. Like, I'm looking at this roster from 2007. It is nowhere close to that.
0: I will guarantee you this, though, Courtney. If Dabo Swinney and Clemson knock off LSU, Smalls, he will undoubtedly have a new image of him with, like, Captain America, with the full Captain America suit on, if they are able to do what the rest of the country wants them to do outside of the state of Louisiana and knock off Lane Kiffin.
2: Some have said LSU is a hot mess. Will they make Courtney Cronin's hot mess rankings list? We're going to find out coming up next on Unsportsmanlike. 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
5: If I were in that situation, or if my son was in that situation, I would tell them to go back to college, especially to play for a major school like LSU, 8 days a week and three times on Sunday. Because if he goes back to college, he can get paid probably more, or at least as much, if not more, than he would staying at the professional level, trying to catch on to like a practice squad team. But more than that, if you go back to college and you're playing at the highest level, that's the best training that he could get. It would be better than going to the CFL or being on a practice squad, in my opinion, as far as trying to improve his draft stock for next year. And so with the rules being as they are, or maybe the lack of rules being as they are, I would absolutely either go back or tell someone that wanted my advice to go back to school, because, like, what's the downside?
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10: Dash cam video of what happened in the moments following a high-speed chase and crash involving Arkansas state troopers is catching national attention and prompting state police leaders to speak up. It happened last month in Blytheville, where Trooper Teddy Henderson was seen pulling 24-year-old Tedrick Washington, a passenger, out of the back seat by his arm and hair. Washington was then taken to the ground and handcuffed. He is charged with resisting arrest and obstruction of government operations. Meanwhile, Blytheville Mayor Melissa Logan says she is disturbed by the video and that the matter is under active review by the state. She says, quote, "The footage is troubling and we fully understand the pain, anger, and concern it continues to provoke within our community." For the Buzz Radio Network, I'm KARK's Gary Burton Jr. Have a great day, everyone.
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27: It's another hot one for us today. Mostly sunny with a high of 98 in Little Rock, but many places still may reach 100 degrees. Heat advisory in effect this afternoon. In fact, every afternoon through Friday. 10% chance of a shower or thunderstorm this afternoon, then a clear sky tonight with a low of 76. For the Buzz Radio Network, I'm meteorologist Pat Walker.
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5: Let me tell those people something.
1: What?
5: Shut up.
1: All right, you 609ers, you know the drill. Move it, move it, move it. Let's go.
6: Hit that guy on that. Move it, move it, move, move, move.
7: Good tunes, good brew, good buddies. I feel great, man. I feel great. You guys are great. I'm going to go pick a fight.
8: You guys all read the script, right?
9: That'll be a script reading.
8: What the hell does that even mean?
10: What you getting at with the book script? Spit that shit out!

0: Dimash.
1: Go to the phones. Who's this?
2: What's that bulge in his pocket?
1: Well, it might be his whistle or his flag because Walt Coleman's coming in.
0: Randy, what are you doing up to her?
1: Hey, who's this?
0: Ah!
1: Hey, Joe.
3: Joe.

0: Bonjour from Normandy, France. Welcome back to Morning Mayhem with David Basil, Roger Scott, and Justin Moore. Woo, Pig Suey!
1: David Basil, I love it. Good morning, everybody. It's 6:11 on this hump day, Wednesday, September 2nd. Good morning, Roger Scott.
2: Good morning, David Basil.
1: Filling in for Christian Weaver again. He is the Iron Man this week, Todd Pierce. Good morning, Todd.
3: Good morning, Iron Man.
2: Let me ask you something, Iron Man, because we don't have Christian here, and he's probably drinking a lot of honey water, I guess. I don't know, for his voice and all that. We haven't asked you. Would you like to step in and do any singing for in the next couple of days if something happens?
1: Yeah, can you carry a tune, Todd? I've never asked.
4: I'm sorry.
2: Can you sing?
4: Sure.
1: Yeah. Are you care? Okay.
4: I mean, I can't. I wouldn't necessarily say I do it well, but.
2: Well, nobody here does except Justin Moore. Well, then Christian.
1: Oh, well, Roger Scott.
2: Oh, no.
1: You're right up there, next to Justin. I'm a shower singer.
2: I'm singing, you're more than that. I'm Tom Cruise and Jerry Maguire singing What's His Name. That's all I do. I'm not a professional. Sure, I get paid for it, but you know, so do the other things. But anyway, we're going to sing this week, Todd.
1: Got a busy show today, Roger, as we continue our sort of reboot for football season. Trey Reed will be here, brought to you by Powers Truck Parts and Service in North Little Rock. To answer all your outdoor questions, Rick Schaefer will be with us now on Wednesday during football season, brought to you by our good friends at Edwards Food Giant. Appreciate them. Craig O'Neill will be here in a packed hour, brought to you by Genesis of Conway. Walt Coleman today, Roger,
2: is the first day. Oh, my gosh. Let's see. Where is it?
1: Where's my NFL music? That's always reminding me of Superman.
2: What is this?
1: Let's see.

0: Yeah, we're exactly 1 week away, Rog, from the football. But what?
1: We'll play some of that this week.
0: Oh, so excited.
2: That's the music Bill and I use when we make our NFL picks on Sunday.
0: That's right. Go back to this one.
1: This is not Patton.
0: What is the...
3: Something somber in the skies. Something somber in the eyes of the men. Late autumn in the air, but something of winter in their faces.
0: Sounds like Patton. Yeah, it's just so good. That's the voice of God. What was his name?
4: John Facenda.
0: John Facenda. That's right. Excellent stuff. Anyway, Walt Coleman, like we mentioned back today. So Sigma Supply, thank you so much for sponsoring
1: Walt. Thank you, Sigma Supply, part of Imperial Brady.
0: That's right. Joe Nichols will be with us. Had a great segment with him last week. He's in the 9 o'clock hour. We got Match Game brought to you by Roller Funeral Home and Renata Jenkins Byler. And Roger, today we're going to be giving away Razorback tickets in the 7 o'clock hour to this weekend's game. With a Just a More Finish the Lyric brought to you by Hagen's Dodge. And so here we're telling you right now, we're going to make it easy. It's going to be Beta Hook. So it's going to make it is one of his biggest number one hits. And so all you got to do is when Roger stops the music, you finish. You got to sing it now. But that's one. A lot of people, if you're Just a More fan, you don't even need to look up the lyrics. But look it up. And then if you want to go to the game this weekend, easy two-ticket score right there.
4: Two tickets right there.
0: Roger, today is National Live Fearless Day. Sometimes we don't take chances in life and you miss out, and living fearless is something that's a good idea. Got to be, you know, can always take risks.
4: What have we done that's fearless?
0: Also, today, Roger, National VJ Day. Whoa! VJ Day.
4: Okay.
0: You know what, VJ, of course you do. You're a historian. You're the buzz historian. What is it?
1: Victory over Japan.
0: That's exactly right. Yeah. It's on this day, September 2nd, 45 officially? 45. That's exactly right. So,
4: how about that?
0: If you want to be a part of the show, 661-1037 is the number. And it's the D3 Auto Sales text line. Roger, last night I was up late. You know, it's just weird. You know, it's like I might as well get stuff done.
1: You were in Boudreaux.
0: Yeah, they have
1: cranked up.
0: 2:33 in the morning. Then I thought if I get an hour and a half of sleep, it'd be good. So
4: that's all you need.
0: Yeah, anyway, so they were showing the, the Hard Knocks. And the third-string quarterback for the Seattle Seahawks is a guy named Jalen Milroe. I don't know if you remember that name. Todd, do you remember Jalen Milroe?
2: Yeah, played at Alabama.
0: Played at Alabama, Roger, and is tremendous runner. And I thought, wait a minute. Is that the dude, if you remember this play, and Roger, and it turned out to be a very controversial historical deal with our station. It caused an issue. Because what happened, we had cut the lead to like 28-23. They were up like 23-0 or 26-0. We come storming back. Rogers 26-23. We got him pinned back in on their end of the field, 3rd and 15. And with the momentum, the stadium's going crazy. Jalen Milroe drops back to pass. He's a great athlete, fast as lightning. Bumper pulls right there, spying him. He misses the tackle. And then Miro goes right up the middle, and then the safety does an ole, doesn't even come close to him. He goes 77 yards, and he doesn't score, but that changes the moment. Flips the field, they score, game over. Yep. And that was when our buddy
4: Rebsamen Park.
0: Sterling said he took a shot. Bumper and didn't mention the safety. Mm-hmm. And you know you got to mention the safety too, both of them. And but anyway, usually don't hear. You know, in a commercial, you know, we talk about it all the time during the course of a show, but he sort of piled on the bumper, remember? And that was the end of Sterling and the double V's. Yeah, so anyway, that was turned out to be, last night they were showing Milroe as a guy who was trying to make the team and third stringer, and he's still doing it, Roger. He's still running around. He's tough to stop, but man, I love that Hard Knocks. It's so good. They had to. It was a cutting time when they were, you know, cutting players.
4: They
0: look at it differently at Seattle. Their practice squad, Roger, you know, if you don't make the team, the 53-man, you go to the practice squad. They go, no, man, we have a 70-member squad. We expect you, if you go to our practice squad, if you're not going to get picked up anywhere else, we want you with our practice squad because you're that close to being a player. So if somebody goes down, great idea, great concept.
4: Absolutely.
0: And, I like that coach for Seattle.
4: Yeah.
0: Trey Reed, good morning, Trey.
5: Good morning.
0: How are you, buddy?
5: I'm good, man. I'm not as good as you for somebody that, like, you know, got an hour and a half of sleep. You got a lot of energy for a dude that hadn't been sleeping.
0: It'll hit me later today. Continue to do preparation for

0: Jerry Jones and President Clinton will be over at the arena today going through all the things. You know, listen, Roger, it's interesting, and you know, Trey, listen, we got to deal with Secret Service. We got to deal with all the things that are necessary. You know, you're going to have 2,000 or 3,000 people there.
1: And more logistics than typical, yeah.
0: And then we're 7 weeks out. Of course, Gus Malzahn is next week, and Gus is will be very intriguing. I think, you know, there are some fans that are mad at Gus. Gus will have the opportunity to sort of give his side of the story about all the courting that happened during his time at Auburn and when the Arkansas job was open. So go to LRTouchdown.com. By the way, Roger, have you seen, you know, Jeremy Flynn and Alicia Dover have the flyover agency. They do our social media. Have you seen what they do when the speaker comes into the room now?
2: With the drone.
0: They've got a drone. Yeah. It is, Trey, it's the coolest shot. Now, this is inside a ballroom. So, you know, that thing could drop out of the sky and hit somebody in the head or whatever, but it is a great shot, very creative.
1: I'm assuming when you sign to come to Little Rock Touchdown Club, there's a disclaimer, release of indemnity against the Little Rock Touchdown Club should the drone fall from the
0: Roger,
1: sky.
0: Did you hear that?
3: I did.
0: Trey, you know, you used to do this pretty consistently. Every time you'd come on the show, you would throw out a word that...
1: Intentionally,
0: okay,
1: David.
0: Give us your word of the day today again.
1: Indemnity.
0: Indemnity, Roger, that goes in our... Mark the tape.
3: I'm sorry. I don't know what happened.
0: You raised the bar for us in our vocabulary, so that's all good. 661-1037 is the number.
3: With that 661-1037 phone number, Baz, and that drone picture that you have, well, then there is a chance then with that drone. Because I know I spotted.
0: I looked for you when you did the dap to Emmett, and I don't think it picked up just in time. I think it got just after Emmett did that with you. Yeah.
3: Okay, all right.
0: Anyway, what were you going to say?
3: That was it. Looking for
0: to see if you could see it. Yeah, I went back and replayed it 2-3 times to see if I could pick it up. So,
1: drone shots are so cool, man. We use them a lot in the video production we do for Game and Fish because if you got a problem, they solve it most of the time.
0: The warfare has turned into drone fare. I mean, bottom line is that's what's keeping Ukraine in the mix over there is all those drones.
1: No doubt about it.
0: Yeah.
1: It's kind of what has.
0: Bedeviled us with
1: the Iran thing,
0: Sure.
1: And a lot cheaper than an F-16.
0: Roger, we got to give a shout-out to Ron Moquet. Super trainer over at Oakland. He's a faithful listener to our show and the station. Dave Portnoy gave him a shout-out yesterday because he won a big race at Saratoga. It was the horse, I think it was Hymn. Let me hear you say Hymn, like the hymnal. Hymn, but it's just a hymn, not a hymnal. Say it.
1: Hymn?
0: Him. It sounds like you're just saying him, doesn't it?
1: Yeah.
0: Is it exactly the same thing?
3: Yes.
0: Yeah, that's that. You were saying him.
3: No, you don't.
0: Anyway, congratulations, Ron. Big win at Saratoga. Good job. And he's a great guy, too. So.
3: He is a great guy. On a scale of 1 to 10, he's over here at great guy.
0: We'll get to our first question for Trey here in just a second. Did you guys see where Tony Romo finally put out a statement about his drinking? Did you see that?
3: I was looking for his grandparents. What did he say?
0: He didn't mention where they were, but he apologized. And he gave a reason.
3: Did you see
0: it, Trey?
1: I did not.
0: You want to take a shot? What it is?
1: Yeah. No, I
3: didn't.
0: Think about this. Just think of his background. So what would be a natural say?
1: Oh, he's got some pain he's dealing with?
0: That's it.
3: Yeah.
0: Listen, I've heard that plenty of times. Whether it be a painkiller or alcohol.
1: Well, I was going to say maybe the alcohol is better than opioids,
0: yeah, and then, of course, what's weird about this is he's been out of the game now, how many years, Rod? I mean, it's been a while.
3: Decade?
0: He's 46, so probably 10 years. But it's not to say he couldn't be having problems. And it's very easy to get to, but you're right, Roger. We want to find out who the grandparents.
3: It's real easy for us to say, sure, that's your problem. You're blaming it on alcohol.
0: Yeah,
3: you're blaming that on everything else that happened and all that. Still, you still have to take responsibility for it. But I won't say that he's wrong about the reason why he's doing it. But you know,
1: my back hurts. Anybody got a drink?
0: Yeah. There you go. Let's get Tom. We got a first question for Trey Reed already this morning. Good morning, Tommy. What you got?
3: Okay, wow. I'm gonna need you
0: to wind tunnel.
3: Yeah, bring your phone in the car.
0: Go ahead, Tommy.
4: Is that better?
3: Yes, sir.
0: Yes.
3: Thank you.
4: Okay, Trey. I have a question about that chronic wasting disease. I hunt in Grant County, and so there's no antler restrictions on bucks this year. Is that what it is?
1: That's one of the regulations. And Tommy, one thing to, I don't know if I talked about it last week, but actually next Tuesday night, 6 to 8 p.m. at the Rec Center in Sheridan, we're going to be having, hosting an open house down there where you can come in, and it's not like a formal presentation by Game and Fish. It's several biologists hanging out and, folks from our conservation support division to answer any questions you got about CWD.
4: Okay. I'm going to try to make it, but I drive a truck, and I don't know if I'll be able to. But I got one more question about it. What's the reason behind they lift the antler restrictions on those?
1: Yeah, that's a great question, Tommy. And the research shows that bucks, and especially young bucks, which obviously are not going to be up to that three points on one side, they range a lot and have a greater potential to spread the disease around because of their home range. So that's the reasoning behind that particular regulation.
4: Okay.
0: Where do you drive trucks at, Tommy? What part of the state? What part of the state you drive trucks? Are you all over the country? Where are you?
4: Well, I'm kind of regional. I drive for ABF out of North Little Rock.
0: You betcha. Thanks, bud. Appreciate that. You know, somebody asked us yesterday, what do you ask where they work? What do they say? Are you judging them? No, we just are interested to see where folks work and what they do for a living. We have a lot of truck drivers, man, and we appreciate them listening to us. So someone says here on our D3 Auto Sales text line, said Romo had just got through playing golf. Yeah, I get it. I mean, I understand. I mean, that'll get you a lot of time if you're, you know, you've been out in the sun, you're drinking, and then
3: if you drink and play golf, and absolutely, he was playing golf, yeah, and he's obviously a drinker out on the golf course.
0: Yeah,
3: I'm not.
0: Yeah, and so, you, I mean, you cannot. Happens, yeah, we talk all the time. If you're a millionaire,
3: absolutely,
0: do not. You cannot get behind the wheel if you got enough money. Pay somebody $100 to drive you home.
1: Hey, even if you're not a millionaire,
0: I'm just saying, you have no excuse financially.
1: I know where you're going. I was just trying to put an exclamation mark on
3: that as well. Tiger's coming out with, I think his thing is coming up where he's going to have to
0: play.
3: I think he's going to plea, and maybe they don't want to say anything about the prescription.
0: Someone says here, drones, this is from the 501, drones are great for trophy hunting big bucks. Is that, do hunters do that?
1: We have regulations. You can't use them to like drive wildlife, harass, herd wildlife. But I mean, there's nothing against the law about using one to scout or whatever.
0: Well, you know, I heard Sarge again, Big Sarge, on his Fish in Arkansas deal this weekend, talking about that darn what it was that everybody's using now, the radar,
1: forward facing sonar.
0: I heard him say some fishing tournaments don't use them, don't allow them. I love that.
1: There's the Bassmaster Series that just ended on the St. Lawrence River this weekend has half of their tournaments allow it and the other half don't. There's a league called the NPFL, the National Professional Fishing League, more of an upstart, one of the newer leagues to arrive on the scene, and they don't allow it at all. It's clear. It's 100% off. What you're seeing is some of the older anglers, are kind of gravitating back toward that those leagues that don't allow that technology. However, there's older anglers that are good with it too. I'm not meaning to imply it's only the young guys.
0: You know what it is? Is it the theory that, hey, listen, we're like offense in the NFL or college, we want high scoring offenses, so we're going to make the rules that way. By having that live scope, you guarantee fish are going to be most likely caught. You know where they're at least you have a better chance.
1: I think there's probably some of those same mental algorithm that's going into that decision, like other sports.
0: Roger, I've made the analogy, and I know some of the fishing guys out there may not like it, but I remember as a little kid, we were going to Gatlinburg, Tennessee, and on the way they had those little things, stop and catch trout. And dad, mom, can I get the, and you know, you get out there and they go, here's a little pole with a little line. And so, you know what? You put a little kernel of corn on there, right, Trey?
1: Yep.
0: You put it in there and you,
1: maybe not even a kernel of corn.
0: I quickly found out that you didn't even need the corn. And so
1: I didn't mean to steal your thunder there. I didn't know where you were going.
0: You put the hook in there, you could catch them. It's almost like back in our day, Roger, when I was growing up learning how to fish, you had a day maybe where you didn't catch fish. You went out, you searched everywhere, you didn't know, you just, and I, you know, that's just a purist
1: that
0: in me.
1: No, David, I am going to be a purist like you in that regard. And
0: yeah.
1: This is me personally. I'm not saying the Game and Fish, you know, position on it or whatever, but I'm not a fan. I think it takes the mystery out of fishing that's part, like, what's down there, man? You know, what am I going to catch anything on this cast? Now, look, it's from a conservation standpoint, like with especially bass fishing, you're throwing them back anyway.
0: That's right.
1: Now,
0: that's
1: an argument I think that some people have, like with crappie. Like, I mean, is it going to allow you to keep too many? I mean, like, just be too efficient, be too good of an angler. And you know, we haven't seen anything scientifically to support that yet, but...
0: Who was my fishing partner in the night fishing tournament?
1: Jack Whitbeck. Yeah.
0: So I remember Jack, it was getting dark, and Roger, we'd be sitting there, and he goes, okay, look, we're right over five. They're dropping in there. And I'm like, it's like, wow, man, it's just like...
1: I get it, but I
0: just sort of think back. Oh,
1: not for me, David.
0: Roger, Uncle Joe, we went out and we caught him like crazy, or we didn't, man. And that was just, you know, and that maybe that's not popular now, but it was.
3: Well, you know what? You didn't have that technology back then. Who knows what Uncle Joe?
0: It does save you time. It doesn't make you mean you're not wasting time fishing over a hole that doesn't have any fishes in it. But that's why
3: they go. You know what? Let's use a bow and arrow this time. Let's go back to spearing the bear.
0: Let's go
3: back to those days now. Hey, because of deer season and all that, remind everybody the Family Market is selling 50-pound bags of deer corn with a Big Red Rewards card for only $7.49.
0: Pretty darn good right there. All right, got a little Michael Jackson working day and night, taking it to the break. If you want to be a part of the show, 661-1037. Don't go away.
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5: The Arkansas Travelers scored three runs in the bottom of the ninth inning Tuesday, winning their sixth consecutive game by beating the Northwest Arkansas Naturals 6-5 at Dickey Stevens Park. The Travs built a 3-0 lead in the third inning on RBI singles from Johnny Farmello and Hunter Fitzgerald. They also got a run on a wild pitch from starter Felix Aronde that scored Josh Hood. After an RBI triple in the eighth made it 5-3 Naturals, the Travs went to work in the bottom of the ninth. Farmello hit his second RBI single of the game to score Jared Sundstrom before Charlie Pagliarini hit a two-run double to win it. Game two of the six-game series gets underway at 6:35 tonight. That means Stephen Davis has the Visit Hot Springs pregame show starting at 6:20 on our sister station, 106.7 Buzz 2. I'm Todd Pierce for the Buzz Radio Network.
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8: Heat advisory today, tomorrow, and Friday, and likely we'll have it over the weekend too. Today will be mostly sunny, and in Little Rock a high of 98. Many places those could still reach 100 degrees. An isolated shower or thunderstorm is possible this afternoon and each afternoon for the rest of the week. I'm meteorologist Pat Walker for the Buzz Radio Network.
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0: Hey folks, David Basil here. You know, this time of the year is special in Arkansas. 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
0: Great to have Trey in here on Wednesday. If you want to be a part of the show, 661-1037 D3 Auto Sales text line. Don't forget, we're giving away two Razorback tickets to the game this weekend. We're going to play Justin Moore Finish the Lyric, brought to you by Hagen's Dodge. Thanks to Jeff Peters and Jeff Hagen for sponsoring this segment. I've already told you what the song is going to be. It's Beta Hook. Easy peasy. Beta Hook. Matter of fact, you know what?
3: What?
0: It just hit me. Does the Arkansas Game and Fish have a official song? An official song.
1: Yes, I wrote it, and Roger Scott sang it. And
3: we that play, is their we, official
1: we,
3: song?
1: We play
0: so,
1: it.
0: So
1: no,
0: is that...
1: No, we don't have,
0: now, listen.
1: No, but I mean, you know, that's probably the closest thing to it. Yeah.
0: You know what? He's an Arkansas guy. Get some attention for that.
1: Yeah,
0: just
1: sure.
0: A little marketing idea.
1: Yeah, yeah.
12: So am I.
0: let's hear your song is great, too, Roger. I think you should play that as much as possible there, Trey. If you want to be a part of the show, 661-1037 is the number. What he's looking for that. There you go.
13: I was toting my tackle on a dusty Arkansas country road.
0: Y'all really should be playing this thing on some of your social media channels.
13: Pulling a big old shiny
1: boat. Our lawyer's doing some negotiating with Roger's people. And, you know, once we get that worked out,
12: there's my
1: it's taking years.
13: And then I settled down inside. He asked me if I'd fished a lake where the fish were all so grand. And I said, listen, I fished every place in this

0: good stuff, man.
1: The pickle buck. The pickle buck.
0: Yeah. Yeah. The pickle bucket. Yeah.
2: Absolutely.
1: Very nice. Here's one that says from our questions here. Somebody said definitely belongs on the Roger Scott greatest hits.
0: Oh, thank you.
1: You know what?
0: We really should,
1: Roger, go back and find your Mount Rushmore. Because you songs. You could do a combo of maybe some football songs.
3: KTEL presents.
1: Yeah, and that's a great one.
4: And an original artist.
1: Let's see. Trey, can you use your drone to scout for deer on public land?
3: Yeah, you can. Yeah.
1: Someone says here, Baz, yes, Tony Romo should get a ride. By the way, did you see what Kirby Smart is doing at Georgia that's similar? Apparently, he's now providing some form of a chauffeur service for football players so they will stay out of trouble and not get arrested. They've had a major problem in driving at Georgia. They've had like 20 arrests over the last few years. And, yeah, it's just, you know, if you can't be responsible, that's what you, I guess that's what you got to do. Here's one that says, the morning, Trey, why limit the velvet season to bow only? They already have the longest running hunting season out of all methods, plus shoot wound and never find the majority of the deer that they lost every year.
0: I don't buy that, shoot and wound the majority of deer. Nah, that's just not the case. I mean, it's just an added opportunity. And, I mean, you know, obviously if you cut a lot of people loose with rifles in the woods, probably gonna shoot a lot more of them. And I don't think that's really what the spirit of that hunt is all about.
1: I was going to mention, we've been talking about the quarterback situation at Arkansas. Did you hear about the quarterback situation in Arkansas State? They are not going to name a starter. They got four.
2: Wow.
1: Yeah, they got four of them, and they're not going to name a starter until they walk out on the field.
2: Wow.
1: They're playing Memphis, which is going to be tough.
2: Wow.
1: So I guess the theory is they haven't found anybody that they think really stands out more than anybody else. So interesting.
0: It doesn't inspire a lot of confidence among any of the guys.
4: That is, as Rainwater would say, half glass. Because what about saying, dude, we've got four quarterbacks?
0: Right.
1: You know,
0: right.
1: one of the things, if you're over the age of 50, maybe 55, everybody remembers Gilligan's Island. Well, it was on this day 21 years ago that Bob Denver passed away
4: from
1: cancer. 21 years at the age of 70. That's one of the ones. Like, listen, I can't remember the phone number of my girlfriend or her middle name at times,
2: right.
1: but I can remember every word. I can sing every word to Gilligan's Island.
0: There's two versions.
1: I know. There's a open and a close, right, Roger?
2: That's right.
0: The open had two versions.
4: There's three versions.
1: Oh, I didn't know that. Yeah. What was the difference in the?
4: Well, they didn't say the professor and Marianne at the very beginning.
0: Yeah,
4: they said,
0: and
4: the rest. And the rest are here on Gilligan's Island.
1: I didn't realize. Yeah. But let me tell you that.
0: And the rest, they named five and couldn't name two. It makes no sense to me.
1: To me. That is when, again, I always say, and of course, admit, the country was not perfect, but I said that was, this country was great when we were watching Gilligan's Island and knew every word, and Beverly Hillbillies.
2: Absolutely.
1: You know, yeah, you don't do that anymore. Nobody has any.
4: No more thing. I don't know of anybody. I don't watch enough TV anymore to know that.
1: Let's see here. In the 90s, Nick at Night showed Monkees and Gilligan's Island. Watched them both growing up. Okay, some kids were able to see the reruns of that, which, you know, I don't know if we went back and watched that show now, would we even find it, would we find it stupid or would we find it entertaining? I don't know.
0: Well, I mean, I think it was always kind of stupid,
1: but in a fun way.
0: I mean,
1: well, you know,
0: I mean, entertaining
1: yesterday
0: way.
1: You had the last.
4: We fell for it.
1: Yeah.
4: Yesterday, they can't get off this island.
1: You know, I forgot yesterday, Roger, we mentioned it real shortly, briefly. Yesterday was the anniversary when the last day of I Dream of Jeannie.
2: Uh-huh.
1: And we forget that Larry Hagman was the first guy that was with I Dream of Jeannie. What was her name? Barbara Eden.
2: Yeah.
1: And he was a star on that show. He goes on to be, you know, J.R. Ewing.
0: J.R., man.
1: So he had, you know,
4: you go back even further and you know who his mother was. So you
1: what was
4: his
1: mother?
4: She was an actress, Mary. I want to say Mary Martin, but don't hold me to that. She played Peter Pan. I think it was her claim to fame.
1: Yeah, but he had two, you know, not everybody gets two or three.
4: No.
1: There are a few handful out there, but he's one of them.
4: Don't forget Roger Healy now. People don't remember Roger Healy because Roger was at, let's you had Dr. Bellows.
1: Well.
4: This is why we watch TV, and Roger Healy, and then he went on to be, I think, a bit part with Bob Newhart in a few shows.
1: Wasn't that the show that Tommy would say, that's the show that has two dicks? Yeah, Dick Sargent?
4: No,
1: that's not
4: I
1: what?
4: Did. I said it first
1: Oh,
4: of
1: you
4: all.
1: Did it. Okay,
4: that
1: I did,
4: was
1: yeah.
4: You. That was
1: so
4: Bewitched.
1: It was you. Oh, Bewitched. It was not Dream of Jeannie. It was
4: Bewitched had
1: Dick
4: Sargent.
1: Dick Sargent.
4: Yeah.
1: Again, play on words there.
4: Wow.
1: Hopefully no kids are listening
4: right.
1: in the car.
4: Well, Dick Sargent was kind of, I mean, he was original. He was going to be the original guy, but he was doing a movie and didn't do it and do all that. And his real name is not Dick Sargent. He changed that for TV purposes. How about that? And now you know the rest of the useless story.
1: From the D3 Auto Sales text line, from a deer tracker with a dog, gun has a lot more deer wounded. People think if touch them with a gun, they die, and that's not the case.
0: Yeah, I think that's a follow-up to that last person that was sort of making a false assumption that, you know, archery hunters were going to wound and not recover a lot of deer. And this guy, that I got actually interviewed by a business writer at the Democrat Gazette last week or week before about using drones to help recover animals that are wounded or whatever. And I made the point to us, like, a dog's probably a lot more effective than a drone is.
1: By the way, too, Roger, I don't know what made me think of this, is that maybe somebody sent a message. We got to get up to Blytheville for the Dixie Pig, the last of our 500-year-old restaurants.
4: We really do.
1: And we might can do that next week. I think we're pretty clear. Because, you know, you got Labor Day next week, so you have a short week.
4: Shout out, Greg.
1: Trey, can I take a deer I kill in Bradley County to another county to process it without deboning it because of a CWD?
0: Bradley County, I believe... I have to look and see if it's in the CWD zone because of its proximity to other counties. I'll check on that.
1: Roger, it's amazing. And I know, listen, I know the way this works. Just like when we have Steve Qualls talking about NASCAR, you know, some people just tune out, which is fine. Some people, when Trey's on, tune out. But also, too, it's amazing how many of our listeners out there, the hunt and
0: wait
1: fish.
0: Wait a minute. Wait a minute. People tune out because I'm on it? I do not buy that, David.
1: Well, they listen just for you talking. They don't care about the hunting and fishing. They just want to hear your big words.
4: We have a ton of men, women, and children that do.
1: They do outdoor. You betcha. Someone says here, and you've talked about this before, can you have Trey explain why you have to have a license to fish your own pond?
0: I mean, it's just you got to have a license to fish anywhere.
1: But the reality is, if you step outside your backyard and you catch a brim and take it inside to clean and fit, you're probably not going to get in trouble. Most likely, you're not going to have a game warden.
0: Yeah, the game wardens are not going to be in your garage waiting for you or anything like that.
4: But that's what you want.
0: Come on,
4: believe.
0: Man! It's $10.50. You can't even.
4: What's that money go to?
0: To make better fisheries across the state. I mean, and it supports conservation of all species in Arkansas. I mean, we get into this all the time. Yeah. Whatever. Buy your damn fishing license.
4: Whoa,
0: come on, man.
4: Whoa. You know what? Whoa. Wait a minute. That may be the slogan.
1: Yeah, Todd.
4: Why don't you just do that?
1: Todd, everybody. Can you clip that for us? And we have that on the board.
4: Yeah, yes. Why don't you get a Qualls? Can you make a T-shirt?
1: Oh my gosh, yes,
4: You buy your damn fishing license. You know, when you go in to get your tags at the revenue office, it's got a picture of you up there. But buy your damn fishing license.
1: What? Which license generates more revenue for
0: fishing? By far.
1: But not even close.
0: Well, there's just a lot more people that fish than hunt. I don't know what the latest numbers are, but I mean, these are ballpark figures. We're selling 450, 500,000 fishing licenses and probably 2 to 250 range for hunting licenses.
1: I got you. Yeah. Someone says here, you failed to mention the Pixie and Preacher tune out. I know that there's tune outs all over the place on our show and other shows. And we're okay with that. I mean, just as long as you come back. We just, you know, find what you like. And if you don't like it, you can switch over, but come on back.
4: Yeah, but listen, go to everybody that does commercials on there, because you will be satisfied with every one of them.
1: So it says here, I think people are using thermal drones to find deer.
0: Yeah, that's really the only thing that's going to work, because I've tried to use a drone to find a deer. And, man, it's just... Without that thermal technology, it's very difficult.
1: Some way. Well, listen, you can come to my house, and there's a bunch of them over there. Don't we already fund game and fish through our tax dollars and have a $1 billion surplus?
0: Not at game and fish, we don't. That's talking about state general revenue, of which we don't get any. I mean, our funding is limited to federal funding from Sport Fish and Wildlife Restoration Acts, license sales, and yes, we do get some from Amendment 75. We get 45% of that.
1: From Mississippi's in the 662, tell them you have to have a driver's license to drive your own car. Someone says, listen, mister, tell Trey to ease up. Remember the black t-shirt?
0: Thanks, Rick Schaefer.
1: Update on Cherrywood Lake?
0: Over in Sherwood. I'm not familiar. What's going on with Cherrywood Lake? Sorry.
1: All right, we'll take a break. We'll got a few more questions. I mean, I tell you, this hour from 7 to 8:30 between Rick Schaefer, Craig O'Neill, Walt Coleman is always a hot Wednesday. And speaking of hot... We got a clip of Joe Klein singing this. We got to find it.

0: Hey, it's David Bowser with Morning Mayhem for my friends at Baptist Health. 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
0: Oh, Little Rock Steady. The Whispers. Roger Scott spinning the records this morning.
7: Spinning the records, the ones and twos, as Trey was talking about.
0: I do want to thank Trey's sponsor, Powers Truck Parts and Service in North Little Rock, Chad and Stephanie Powers. Thank you very much.
8: David, I looked up the gentleman that asked about Bradley County and CWD moving. You cannot move an intact carcass out of Bradley County. Now, you can move it into Union or Ashley counties because they're both also Tier 1 CWD management zone counties, but that's the only one. If you take it to any other neighboring county, it has to be deboned meat or finished taxidermy products and all that good stuff.
9: Joe in Point says, I can see it now, a poster of Trey in the Uncle Sam pose pointing and saying, buy your damn fishing license. There you go. Right now, I like it.
7: Right now. Listen, they have a couple of these outfits at Alcoa Community Federal Credit Union, where I have put them on. Uncle Sam, George Washington, Paul Revere for their 1.776% rate. Right here, you've probably seen it.
8: Right,
7: I can put that on and make that poster for you if you'd like, and point at you. Buy your damn fishing license. Just take.
8: Let me see if I'm still employed next Wednesday before we do that.
7: Take that to the governor
9: from the 501. The only show I tune out is Justin's. Justin's like a strong drink. You drink it straight, it's a lot. It's a punch. But if you throw in a little mixer, like Phil Elson, it's a little bit more, you can
8: sip on it now.
9: That's it.
8: You don't have to shoot it.
9: Someone says, why did AGFC take out regs that prevented people from shooting swimming deer and from shooting deer out of boat under power from motor?
8: Yeah, so wow, basically, well, there's a, look, don't do that, number one. Yeah. But the thing is, we got to look in. One of the things we keep hearing from hunters is make things simpler, simplify the regulations. And we had a package of well over 200 regulations that were approved, and most of them were little one-line items like that. What we did, we went back and looked and said, like, how many tickets have been written for that particular offense? And if it was like zero or a very small number, and we weighed, like, you know, how much damage is this doing to the resource because it's a huge problem? And if it wasn't, we just took it out. Now, obviously, that's unethical. We don't want people to do that. But we just, like, it wasn't really a huge problem is the short answer of why that regulation was taken out.
9: Roger, tonight is the Channel 7 preseason special. Myself, Sully, Bruce James, Jack Allen, all, I think we're going to be at Wright's Barbecue. We do this every year. So I think it's 6:30 tonight. So be tuning in for that if you're in front of a TV.
8: It's live?
9: It's live.
8: Oh, cool, man.
7: Also, I love live TV.
9: Also, Jessica last night won the Roger was back at Trinity for the first time since having this summer off at Boudreaux's. And she, listen, I contributed. I got the Citizen Kane. I got that one, and I got a couple other ones. But she basically did that by herself.
7: Yeah,
9: she beat a table full of...
7: Yeah. Well, that's to let people know. Let people know that you can have a table of... This is from Matt Morse, who's at table 25.
9: Yeah, yeah.
7: Who's always, what's the word I'm looking for? Female dogging. He had four or five people. The Cluckers have 7, 8, 9, 10 people. Same thing with Donnie and Candy and Bounty. All these girls... But you can be one person if you're smart enough. Trey,
9: she did it.
7: You're smart. Not to say that the other ones aren't. But that sets a tone that says don't be intimidated. It's the Roger Bannister deal.
9: I know people think I'm cheating because I have my laptop. I'm just not working. I'm not playing the game. I'm letting Jessica play, and if she goes, hey, I need your help on this, and she'll ask me.
7: Anybody else, we'd it'd be suspect. But you're not doing that, and she certainly isn't either. And we don't have any more cheaters at Boudreaux's. I have not seen any in a few years.
9: Remember, coming up in the 7 o'clock hour, we give away two tickets to this weekend's Razorback football game at 3:15 kickoff, and that's brought to you. Justin Moore finished the lyric, brought to you by Hagen's Dodge, and so it's the song is Beta Hook. Which, again, I don't know. Do we have I know we have an official song for the state, and it's our guy. Arkansas.
7: Arkansas? Is that what it is?
9: What's his name? I just went blank. The Arkansas Community Foundation owns a song now.
7: Larry Hagman.
9: No, it's not.
7: No, he's the guy that wrote it. Yes, his name? Look it up.
9: I know.
7: He wrote for
9: he's a great
7: for
9: writer.
7: Don Williams. For Don Williams, he was. He wrote for Don Williams.
9: Yeah, it's a great song. Let's get this call. You got a question for Trey? Caller, go ahead.
10: Yes, sir. Okay, Trey. I went and got my hunting license, and my fishing license is good until March of 2027. And the clerk said, well, you're eligible to get it. You can buy your hunting license or your fishing license, and it'll be good till March of 2028. So I'm like, okay, whatever, $35, I'll pay it. I get home, and what they printed out still shows my fishing license expire in March of 2027. How can I verify then I'm good through 28.
8: Man, the best thing to do is between the hours of 8 and 5, Monday through Friday, either come by the office or call and talk to somebody in the licensing division, and they'll get it fixed for you. I promise. There you are.
10: Okay, cool.
9: Thank you. Appreciate it.
8: Incredibly helpful. Yeah. That's what I always tell somebody. If you got a license problem, go talk to a human and don't, like, you know, they'll get it fixed for you.
9: Part of your new open tray might be this, Roger. If we can get it to play here. No?
8: I'm already regretting my impromptu.
9: Now, I tell you what. Oh, there it is.
8: Okay. Okay. Buy your damn fishing license.
9: Whoa!
8: Come on, man.
9: Whoa!
8: Buy your damn fishing license. Thanks a lot. Appreciate that, guys.
9: Listen, I love it with
8: friends like these.
9: Thank you, Todd. Listen, I love it with Trey.
8: Todd,
9: listen.
8: Please don't ever come back.
9: Trey, I love. Listen, Trey is super intelligent. One of the most intelligent guys you'll meet. But Trey also has a little. He's got a little emotional side. He's got a little edge to it.
8: He gets it.
9: I've seen him.
8: I'm taking medicine for this.
9: I've seen you and Roger get into it before.
7: Well, listen, yeah. and we're both passionate about what we say, but I guarantee, Trey is, I'd like to consider him, I do anyway, a super friend of mine.
8: Absolutely.
7: And likewise, he'd be there, Roger, for me and everything else. It's not even
9: a question. Well, it's funny, Roger.
7: But we go back, I could learn from him, and I'm willing to do that. What do you say?
8: Buy your damn fish.
7: I'm not.
9: Is it Roger? It's interesting. Roger will, go ahead, Trey. You go.
8: Oh, no, Todd was giving us, I think we're a minute out.
9: Yeah, I see it, yeah.
7: Roger,
8: you know what we haven't talked about?
7: What?
8: And I know we're running out of time. Yeah. Football season kicks off, but so does hunting season.
9: Okay.
8: Dove season opens Saturday.
9: All right. So, awesome. So we're back.
8: Carry some cold water. It's going to be a blazer out there, man.
9: Can you kill dove in 100-degree temperature?
8: You can.
7: They were talking about dove.
8: Put them on
7: Boudreaux
8: ice quickly.
7: And last night, folks were talking about dove season at Boudreaux.
9: All right. Trey Reed, great stuff
8: as
9: always.
8: Thank you. See ya.
9: Thank you. All right. We got Rick Schaefer coming. I do want to say thanks to Power Strike Parts and Service in North Little Rock. Rick Schaefer's up next, Craig O'Neill's coming, and Walt Coleman. First day for Walt. Don't go away.

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5: Dash cam video of what happened in the moments following a high-speed chase and crash involving Arkansas state troopers is catching national attention and prompting state police leaders to speak up. It happened last month in Blytheville, where Trooper Teddy Henderson was seen pulling 24-year-old Tedrick Washington, a passenger, out of the back seat by his arm and hair. Washington was then taken to the ground and handcuffed. He is charged with resisting arrest and obstruction of governmental operations. Meanwhile, Blytheville Mayor Melissa Logan says she is disturbed by the video and that the matter is under active review by the state. She says, quote, "The footage is troubling and we fully understand the pain, anger, and concern it continues to provoke within our community." For the Buzz Radio Network, I'm KARK's Gary Burton Jr. Have a great day, everyone.
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7: It's another hot one for us today. Mostly sunny with a high of 98 in Little Rock, but many places still may reach 100 degrees. Heat advisory in effect this afternoon. In fact, every afternoon through Friday. 10% chance of a shower or thunderstorm this afternoon, then a clear sky tonight with a low of 76. For the Buzz Radio Network, I'm meteorologist Pat Walker.
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9: Hey, y'all. Roger Scott here, and I don't have to tell you it's hot outside. 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
1: Roger Scott.
17: I don't know Chicken Big Bay Ball Wall.
1: And Justin Moore.
18: That's how a pro chef would tell you to eat it.
19: All right, we got a busy hour.
20: Boy.
19: Craig O'Neill joined us now. Good morning, Craig. How are you?
20: I'm doing fabulous. Been reading to schools and Genesis of Conway taking me there, and I'm loving every second of it, and the book is going over great.
19: Yeah, and you also have your Razorback Red new shirt on.
20: Yes,
19: thank you. I like it.
20: Thank you, Walmart and Ash Flat. They did not give it to me, by the way.
19: Gotcha.
20: I just love to say the Walmart and Ash Flat.
19: We're going to bring in Rick Schaefer in just a second. Also, Walt Coleman starts today. I can't remember how close were you at Central with Walt?
20: I was four years ahead of him.
19: Okay,
20: he came in after I graduated. He saw my graffiti.
19: That's great. We'll have Joe Nichols coming up late as well. Great segment last week with Joe Nichols over at the Luxury Pool and Spa. By the way, Luxury Pool and Spa, their big summer sale still going on all this week through Saturday, so take advantage of that. 661-1037 is the number if you want to be a part of the show. Roger, I said, let's go ahead and bring in Rick. And I know, Craig, we're going to let you.
21: Oh, Rick.
20: Oh, I love it.
19: Yeah.
20: Can't wait to. Rick Schaefer.
19: Yeah. You know,
20: love saying his name like Broyles. Rick Schaefer.
19: I hear you.
21: I got to go back. I thought you should open up. I thought you were introduce him.
19: We'll do Craig a little bit later in the show. So go ahead while he's looking at that, Craig. Okay, go ahead.
20: Here we go.
22: Mr.
1: Rick Schaefer on Morning Mayhem is brought to you by Edwards Food Giant. Edwards Food Giant, the meat people.
19: Good morning, Rick.
23: Ooh,
24: well, good morning. You got a room full there, don't you?
20: Oh,
19: yeah,
20: we do.
19: And Walt Coleman will be on the way.
24: That's great.
19: It's a fun Wednesday. I know we had this dynamic last year, Raj, where... you know, sometimes Walt will come in a little early and overlap, and you got three legendary names that know.
24: Craig O'Neill, David Basil, and Walt Coleman.
19: Right. Well, and the other thing, Craig, I don't know if you know about this.
24: And, you know, I'm sorry, Roger, you're kind of a legendary guy.
0: I didn't take offense, Rick. Very kind of you to even think about it.
19: Is that it's amazing, Craig, is that we've had this segment sponsored with Rick for how many years, Rick, you think you've been doing this with us in the mornings?
24: Oh, I don't know, three.
19: I think you've been more than that.
24: Maybe it's longer than that. I don't know.
0: Well, stop being so enthusiastic.
19: Anyway,
24: I don't know.
19: Anyway, the point of it is that we've had and Edwards Food Giant has been a faithful sponsor.
20: Yeah.
19: And starting this Thursday, not only Rick Schaefer on the Morning Mayhem, but Randy Rainwater will be doing a segment during football season.
24: How about that?
19: So we're taking Drive Time Sports.
20: Do you get on their show?
19: No, I'm not invited. I'm not invited.
24: We tried. Hey, he texted me and says, I got this big announcement. David, come on with us. I never heard from him again. We tried. That's what happens when David listens to our show. He falls asleep.
19: That's okay. I did want to say again, the Channel 7 special tonight. We've been doing this at Channel 7 now for 1999. So a great relationship with Bruce James and Sully and Jack Allen and all that. So, you know, talking time is almost over, thank goodness. I'm so tired of talking about, you know, what to expect, mm-hmm. what are we looking for. And I'm sure Ryan Silverfield is too. So it'll be good to finally watch a game. I was going to ask you, Rick, of all the opening games, you know, Rick was sports information director going back it was at the U of A going back to the 70s. Is there one or two games that stand out to you, good or bad, for the opening day? You know, when I played, it was Tulsa. It was boring. Usually we beat Tulsa. But you've seen some others during your day. What were the opening games that, you know, really stand out to you?
24: Well, I think 1984, that was Ken Hatfield's first year.
19: Yep.
24: And they opened against Ole Miss
19: in the time.
24: And the Ole Miss series had just started again in 1981. And it was a pretty competitive, hotly competitive series. And here's Ken Hatfield coming back to Arkansas, and it's a big deal. And Ole Miss, I think, scored on his first two drives.
19: Yeah, sure did.
24: 14-0.
19: Sure did.
24: And then Arkansas came back, tied the game. It ended up in a tie. You don't get ties anymore. Mm. So it's odd for me to think of an opening game tie.
19: Let me bring something up. You remember, that was Hatfield's first year. So I'm a defensive captain. We go to War Memorial. Two things happened that night. One, we gave up two scores of the first two drives, as Rick said, and I'm thinking, holy cow, are we this bad? This is going to be a long season. And then we settle down, shut them out the rest of the game. And the other thing that happened in that game, I'll never get this, Rick, I'm calling the huddle. I'm calling the plays in the huddle. And then all of a sudden I hear this. And this kept... I would see the wave. It was the first year of the wave. I literally had to stop. It was so loud. I would wait for it to pass to be able to, I mean, it was so loud. I thought, what is it? Where did this thing come from? Anyway, that's what I remember about that one. What about Rick? What about the trip? And what was your last year as SID, Rick? What was your last year?
24: 1999.
19: Okay, so you did not get, I was going to say, a very bad opening. Was the USC an opening game or not an opening game? Yeah, in Fayetteville it was. L.A. it was not, right?
24: It wasn't. No, that was awful. But you think, opening days that you truly remember, 1972, mm-hmm. Arkansas was ranked number one in the country by a lot of people. Joe Ferguson was the Heisman candidate. USC came to Little Rock and won 31-10.
19: Oh, boy.
24: Some of the openers that I think about weren't good.
19: That's why I brought it up. What about Texas and Labor Day? That was not a good game. 1980.
24: No, but if they'd have given the ball to Gary Anderson more, Arkansas would have won.
19: Yeah.
24: He had 9 carries for 107 yards.
20: Wow.
19: Yeah.
24: 9 carries for 107 yards. Why wouldn't you give him the ball more? I never understood that. Lou Holtz loved Gary Anderson.
19: Underused him,
24: And never, he underused him his whole career until the Florida game in the Bluebonnet Bowl when he went crazy, and he was the MVP of the game.
19: I told Emmett Smith, he goes, I said, you know, we played you guys in 82. It's just before. Now, he knew all the guys on that team because he was a youngster in Pensacola growing up. He goes, oh, my gosh, I forgot you guys had Gary Anderson. He was MVP of that game. Most underused great player that ever played at the U of A. What about that? Wasn't the opening game for Jack Crow getting fired? Wasn't that the opening game?
24: Citadel.
19: You're right.
24: Remember that.
19: They're all negatives.
24: Yeah. Here's one that you probably would never think of. 1978, Arkansas played and beat Vanderbilt in the season opener. Why do you think that was significant?
0: What, 1978 Vanderbilt?
24: 1978, Arkansas beat Vanderbilt because in 1977, Paul Eales was the voice of Vanderbilt.
2: Oh.
24: And in 1978, he was the voice of the Razorbacks.
2: Wow.
24: And I'm told a couple times, I wasn't working on the broadcast, I was in the booth, the SID, doing the SID work, I'm told that a couple times he said we as Vanderbilt.
2: Oh,
24: wow. So there's that's one you wouldn't think of either, would you?
20: And they still honor.

0: What a that's a great. I didn't know the story about that, Rick. That's pretty cool. Let me ask you this: can you remember? There's one game that comes to mind. Just going down memory lane here. It's going to be 100 degrees this Saturday. Mm. It's going to be super hot.
1: UNLV.
2: Close to that.
1: Yeah. UNLV.
0: Do you remember? Well, we changed the kickoff times to try to avoid the heat on a couple occasions. And then I think there was another one where it was so hot. What was the game, Rick, that with? I mean, we moved the kickoff times once or twice for games.
2: 1998, it was 100 degrees at kickoff for the first four games of the season.
0: Yeah,
2: wow. All four. All four. The heat was absolutely brutal. You're right. And the last game of that series was Kentucky, and they did move the game back an hour or so.
0: Yeah.
2: Because of the heat, but it was 100 degrees. You talk about 1980. Arkansas played at Texas that game.
0: Yep.
2: But I've shared this story before. That kicked off ABC's decade of college football. And so that's why they asked Arkansas and Texas to play that game on Labor Day night. It's the first game of the college season. And so ABC came and did its preseason special at Fayetteville.
1: Wow.
2: Keith Jackson, they're all there.
0: Right.
2: And Arkansas at that time had artificial turf. Ooh. And so they went with a thermometer, however they did it, and they measured the temperature on the turf, and it's 128 degrees.
1: Oh.
2: On the turf.
0: Yeah, it's crazy.
2: And that's what Arkansas was practicing on every day. You remember Lou Holtz. They might have been practicing three times a day.
0: They did. That's a fact. They did in 3 days.
2: But getting ready for that game.
0: Do you remember, it was a crazy deal. I think Rogers heard me talk about this, Craig. You may not have. And so we had an issue with turf toe. All of our players were getting turf toe. So Dean Weber came up with this idea to put these metal it's, what do you call it that you put in a shoe?
3: Insert.
0: Yeah, and so we had these steel plates in the bottom of the shoe. And the turf's like 100 degrees as it is.
1: Oh, my.
0: So our feet, Rick, our feet were on fire. And then to help to avoid injuries, they were wetting the field down. And it was just a disaster. And so finally, I think Dean was saying, okay, we'll forget the metal plates in the
4: That's
0: shoe.
4: That's what they used to do to the chickens at that petting zoo in Hot Springs to make them dance.
0: It was a disaster. I remember thinking, oh, this is not a good idea, Dean. Well, what about this opening game? How about this? Do you remember... And I think what was significant about Houston Nutt's opening first game he coached as a Razorback opening game?
1: Boise State.
0: I don't think that's it. What was it that everybody said, if you'll just do one thing, you
2: just beat SMU.
0: Remember? Right. And I think we were playing him in Little Rock, and
1: we threw
0: a hitch route to Anthony Lucas.
1: Yeah.
0: He goes 70.
1: Changed it all.
0: Yeah. Remember that? We could beat SMU. And then and that was one of the things he put up on the walls and said, you know, beat SMU this year. And so that was
1: amazing, Rick, how that one pass just changed your whole attitude instantly.
0: Yeah, because
1: going into that season.
0: That's right, because we didn't throw the ball effectively with Danny Ford, and that was in War Memorial that game there. Somebody brought up
2: that. Isn't it interesting to say that? What happened in Danny Ford's last game? Mm. Last game at LSU.
0: LSU, he got beat.
2: Didn't throw the ball. Yeah, that's right. But do you know what? On consecutive offensive snaps, they threw 80-yard touchdown passes.
0: Oh, yes, right.
2: Yeah.
0: That's crazy.
2: Scored on an 80-yard play. LSU came back, maybe scored. I can't remember what. Arkansas gets the ball back, 80-yard pass for a touchdown.
0: Yeah.
2: Back-to-back.
0: Remarkable.
1: Was it Sterner?
0: Yeah, it was Sterner.
2: Yeah, Clint Sterner was the quarterback.
0: And it was Lucas and what's the other receiver that was so good? Not Lucas, but
3: Eubanks.
2: I can't remember if it was Roger.
0: Nobody talks about Eubanks anymore.
3: Now, just like nobody talks about Alvin Harper as much as they should either.
0: A couple things. Hey, coming up here in about 20 minutes, we're going to play Finish the Lyric. It's brought to you by Hagen's Dodge. Jeff Hagen and Jeff Peters, appreciate them sponsoring this segment. We're going to tell you what the song is. It's Beta Hook. It's Justin Moore's one of his number one hits. When Roger plays it, just have the lyrics ready. And when he stops, you got to sing it. You don't have to sing the whole thing, but Roger, maybe 15, 20 seconds.
3: You got to give me something to let me know that you got to earn this.
0: Yeah, and this are two tickets to the game Saturday, so we'll have.
3: And we're on radio. We need other people to have on our call board so I don't have to keep playing my stupid stuff.
0: I do want to say again, thanks to Edwards Food Giant for sponsoring Rick. Yeah, it's a fun time of year, Rick. Everybody's optimistic. Everybody's all of this. I'm tired of talking. You know, everybody who does this for a living, like Trey Biddy. And all the guys up in Northwest Arkansas, man, we've just talked this thing since November 30th. 2025, right? Yeah, yeah. That's when he was hired.
2: Right.

0: And we have talked this, and I know he's so tired of answering questions, and I'm tired of asking him because there's only so much you can do. Finally, we get to see the product on the field, and so
1: that's right.
0: Yeah, so
1: but this is the same every year.
0: But I think it's gotten worse because so many people do this for a living now, and you got podcasts, yeah. You got all these things, social media. I think it just and you see it everywhere you turn, and you're having access to these coaches. You ask them the same questions, and we finally get some tape. We finally get some tape to see.
2: Hey, Rick, I think what's different about this year is expectations that we Razorback fans,
1: they're low,
2: really don't have that many, do we?
1: Yeah, no, and that's kind of sad. The reason I say frequently that you could make a good argument that Frank Broyles was the most influential man in the history of the state of Arkansas,
2: right?
1: And I know you could almost throw, you could Sam Walton be up there too because of what Walmart's done, and there'd be others you could name. We've had a president of the United States.
3: Mount Rushmore, talk again.
1: But Coach Broyles, yeah, but here's why he's on there, Roger.
3: I know.
1: Because Coach Broyles gave Arkansans a sense of value that they'd never had.
2: And place.
1: Yeah, Arkansas was, thank God for Mississippi. They were 49th in everything. And all of a sudden, in the 1960s, they're beating Texas. And Texas was a giant. Mm-hmm. And beat them twice when they were number one. Beat them four times in the 60s. And so he built a sense of self-esteem. And then he brings Eddie Sutton in and Nolan Richardson. And in basketball, you got the same feeling.
2: And track.
1: And track dominates. So he built this athletic, I don't want to call it an empire, but you think, oh, if you don't win the national championship, it's not a great year. No, there were some really good years that they didn't win, and they got close to some others. And so expectations have always been high. Mm. And you're right. I talked to a friend of mine Tuesday, I guess, and he's lived in Fayetteville for probably close to as long as I have. He said, I have never sensed less enthusiasm for Fayetteville or for football in Fayetteville than I do right now.
0: Mm. Yeah, and, I've heard that too. I understand.
1: Why? Hold on just a second.
3: Let me follow that. Are you talking about for this year that person said that?
1: Yes.
3: You know what's wild, Rick? Is that for the first time in a long while, I feel excited about football, the football season. I want to keep up with what's going on at LSU. That's a great story. I want to
1: that's
3: follow.
1: That's not a great story. That's a pitiful story.
3: I want to follow it. It's up. That's my opinion, Rick.
1: That's the sleaziest human being in college football.
3: Well, there's others.
0: It is an intriguing story.
2: It's an evil empire.
1: It's intriguing. Okay, intriguing. Yeah, that's a better word. Thank you.
3: I'll just never mind.
1: Okay, so you want to know what goes on at LSU? Go ahead, Roger.
3: No, the whole season. You're fired up for the whole season.
0: He's tapped out. I'm tapped out. There is a sentiment.
1: I'm sorry,
0: about
1: Roger.
0: That.
1: I do this every
3: That's
1: week.
3: Okay, buddy.
1: I'm really sorry.
3: No. Don't apologize. I shouldn't talk.
0: I think what's happened is we've been beaten down so long. The fans are just tough to. And I think once we get a win this weekend, at least I think if they see a good product, I think they'll get excited more than they are now. By the way, 501 from the 501 on our D3 Auto Sales text line. Hey guys, and Rick, the memories of first games was an excellent segment. I didn't remember those Go Hogs. That's JT and Benton. That's why we have Rick Schaefer on the show with us each week. And so,
2: That's me ringing my bell.
0: As I mentioned, we'll have Randy on Thursdays, I think, and we have what a combo. You know, listen, I don't know how sales are in the afternoon, but they're jamming here on Money Mayhem is what they call us. But I'm so glad for that. We're so appreciative to have great sponsors like Edwards Food Giant.
1: Yes,
0: and,
1: thank you
0: believe
1: for that.
0: And Genesis of Conway that believe in you guys.
2: Real quick question, Rick. What are you watching? We talk about expectations. What are you going to be focused on this year? Just the change in attitude, or what?
1: Here's why I think there's reason for optimism. And I don't understand why people are locked in last year. Last year, Arkansas was 2-10.
2: Mm.
1: In six different games, I've gone back and looked at this again. In six different games, you could take out one play.
2: Right.
1: In six games, and Arkansas is 8-4.
2: Wow.
1: One play.
0: Yeah.
1: And what were those plays? Mostly it's a turnover.
2: Mm-hmm.
1: And so Arkansas last year was last in the SEC in turnover margin. 78% of the time, the team that turns the ball over the fewest wins the game. That's the most telling statistic in all of football. And it stays the same every year. It never changes, 78% of the time. So you think about this. If that turnover margin is reversed,
3: right. You
1: got a chance to win. I'm not going to say they're going 8 or 9 games, but they will win some games that they wouldn't have won.
2: Huh.
1: Ryan Silverfield's teams traditionally rank in the higher part of the league, anywhere in the top 3 or 4, in turnover margin. They never turn it over more than they get turnovers. And so that's why, to me, there's a chance to be optimistic, because if this team just holds on to the ball, and I know Trey Biddy every day, so I think it's a good team, but I don't know about KJ Jackson, Jackson. But if KJ will just be a game manager, he doesn't have to be spectacular. If he'll be a game manager, get the ball to the good running backs, because they've got good running backs. If they get the ball to the right receivers, and don't turn the ball over. Because then the other thing is last year's, oh, the defense is terrible. Well, how many times was the defense put in awful positions because the offense gave the ball to the other team? Or how many times did they, oh my gosh, we just stopped somebody, wasn't that great, and then the offense turns the ball over and you got to go right back out there again. And so there, to me, that's the reason to be optimistic. If this team will be fundamentally sound and not turn the ball over. And David goes back to Ken Hatfield's first year. That's what they did.
0: Yeah.
1: Because one of the reasons Coach Broyles hired Ken Hatfield was he thought Arkansas's talent was down. And he knew Hatfield was a fundamental guy, and he thought you could win with the wishbone even if you didn't have as good a talent on the offensive line. And he did. The first year, Arkansas came within a game of going to the Cotton Bowl.
0: Yeah,
1: lost to SMU in the last game. That's why I'm optimistic about this season. Does that mean they're going to win 9 or 10 games? No, probably not. And I think as this staff goes along and gets settled, I think Arkansas fans will be more excited about it.
2: Rick Schaefer, you just planted an expectation.
0: Rick,
2: God bless you, boy.
0: All right, a couple things here as we get ready to let Rick go. Rick, I brought your name up yesterday in a conversation about this trophy situation. They're gonna have a trophy room. They've got it done, and I don't think it's completely finished. But they're not going to be able to house all those trophies there. And so I think we're going to work towards maybe sharing some of those trophies in other parts of the state. I think the governor's interested in that. And so one of the names is that I'd love to see Rick Schaefer be in the loop on that. He's got a lot of history. He knows the history of Arkansas football. So I hope you don't mind that I volunteered your name out there for that.
2: We're gonna put him at your house.
0: So anyway, well, just because of your knowledge, you don't have to do that. But I just want to tell you, I put you in the mix. Because really, think about that. Who else knows Razorback football better than Rick Schaefer? Is anybody?
2: You ought to have a traveling
1: trophy. Well, Orville Henry, but he's not around anymore.
3: I sure as hell won't say that.
2: You ought to have a traveling trophy where Razorback fans get a trophy for a day.
0: Somebody's got to do that.
2: Like the Stanley Cup.
0: You're right. Somebody's got to do that. It's a great idea. Let me hit some messages here real quick. Roger, listening to Rick talk about Frank Broyles, sounds like he's what? Oh my gosh! Hold on, y'all keep bringing a Rick on. And he does the same thing every week. He's he's condescending to Roger. It's, that's what it says there. Somebody called you the great condescending one.
1: I'm sorry. I apologize to Roger.
3: Rick, don't apologize to me. No. Just every time I think that I want to say something, I'm going to say, Rick, what do you think about me talking? You go,
1: let me tell those people something. Shut up.
3: Thank you, Roger.
1: I'm sorry.
0: Somebody says it's AARP Day with Rick, Craig, Walt, and Baz and Roger.
2: Wow.
0: You know what?
2: Wow.
0: You're dang straight. You know what? You're not getting this kind of conversation on Sirius today.
3: You know what? I'll take
0: Bones. What's his name? Bobby Bones. Bones didn't do any talk like
3: Bobby
0: this.
3: Bones didn't do
2: that's
3: any
2: right. You don't have
3: any chance I can get an AARP discount at a restaurant. I'm asking.
2: Hey, you don't have a 25-year-old with this manly voice.
0: Exactly. Whoa.
1: That's right.
0: Yeah.
1: That's right.
2: There are about 5 million men in Arkansas. So I wish they sounded like this.
0: Think of the collective knowledge, Roger, between Craig, who with it be horse racing, whether it be Razorbacks, and of course Rick. I mean, that is a lot of great.
2: There it is.
0: Listen, I for one appreciate the history.
3: Damn right,
1: ziggity diggity. I think all of us probably can look back at a time when we think, "Oh, that person's old," or "That person's old." Well, for the person that made that comment, I hope that when they reach our stage of life, that someone will value them because experience is pretty valuable, I think.
3: Rick, man, you've said something before. Let me give this to that person.
4: Well, only Jesus is perfect.
3: Thank you.
0: Yeah, look at there. The amazing.
1: You guys save everything.
0: We
1: don't
0: sure
1: you?
0: Do, baby. We
1: oh
0: sure
1: my gosh.
0: Do. it's the classic lines. Anyway, listen, we got Randy. You got double R too. Got
3: you
0: plenty
3: sure
0: of,
3: do, Randy. What do you have to say about that?
5: What's that bulge in his
3: you know
5: pocket?
3: What? I don't know. It's his whistle. I don't know, weirdo.
1: Where did you get that?
0: We've had that one for 2 or 3 years.
1: Well, wow. Yeah, I don't remember.
0: So that was one. That was one afternoon after the SEC.
3: He's got others.
5: The SEC is a horny.
3: Whoa.
5: Old man.
3: Whoa, wait.
0: He said that on y'all show, Rick.
3: Yes. That's
0: what he did. He did.
1: I don't remember that.
0: Listen, y'all get a little crazy, too. All right, wow. Rick, thanks as always. Thanks to Edwards Food Giant. Have a great day. And hopefully when we talk next week, we'll be talking about a blowout by the Razorbacks this week.
1: I sure hope so.
0: Yes, sure.
3: Thanks, Rick.
0: All right, thanks, guys.
1: Thank you. Bye-bye. Roger, I'm sorry.
3: No, it's all good. Thank you for being here, Rick. Have a great rest of your day.
0: When we come back, we're going to be playing for some tickets to the Razorback game. We'll find out.

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1: This is SportsCenter.
2: Arkansas State football coach Butch Jones held his weekly news conference on Tuesday and was not willing to name a starting quarterback for Saturday's season opener at Memphis. Ethan Crawford, Drew Dickey, Terry Owens, and Jeremy St. Hilaire are the four quarterbacks competing for the starting role. Crawford is the only one of the four with significant experience at the college level, making five career starts at Southern Miss in 2023 and 24. The Red Wolves and Tigers square off at 6 o'clock Saturday. You can hear the game on 106.7 Buzz 2. Moving to basketball, the Little Rock Trojans men's team announced the signing of former Abilene Christian standout Braden Hubbard on Tuesday. He averaged 16.3 points and 4.7 rebounds per game last season. I'm Todd Pierce for the Buzz Radio Network.
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5: Heat advisory today, tomorrow, and Friday, and likely we'll have it over the weekend too. Today will be mostly sunny, and in Little Rock, a high of 98. Many places, those could still reach 100 degrees. An isolated shower or thunderstorm is possible this afternoon and each afternoon for the rest of the week. I'm meteorologist Pat Walker for the Buzz Radio Network.
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4: 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Craig O'Neill on Morning Mayhem is brought to you by Genesis of Conway, the future of luxury today.
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15: We need to add author.
6: You're killing it. We're gonna let you tell what you just told me during the break in just a second. Let's bring in Justin Moore. JM, are you there? Justin Moore, are you there?
16: Are you there, Justin?
6: Calling Poen.
16: Speak to us, Justin.
6: Check, 1-2. Check, 1-2. Well, he's there somewhere. We'll find. Hey, Roger.
17: We're going to.
6: That's not him. That is a good friend, Stacy, at the chicken fry in up in the Mount Nebo. All right, while we search for Justin, get ready to play. Finish the lyric for a chance to win Razorback tickets for this weekend's game. But before we get to that, we want to get Justin in the mix on this. So tell us about you're so thrilled, Craig, with what the kids are doing.
12: To see the reception of Toolishness, which was produced by Baldwin and Shell. Genesis of Conway, thank you for getting me on the road and on this tour. Went to Jefferson Elementary and went to Ringgold Elementary, and I love this, David.
6: Yes.
12: You can go for the ring, or you can go for the gold, or you can go for both. Yes. At Ringgold Elementary in Benton. Isn't that terrific?
6: They are
12: embracing the story, and we saw one child at Jefferson who kind of turned his back on the rest of his classmates just so he could look at the book. He was absorbed in the story. Toolishness coming to a school near you.
6: Awesome. Well, that's got to be so rewarding for you.
12: To see the kids love it like that.
6: And where can folks find the book?
12: Do what now?
6: Where can folks find the
12: book?
6: Well,
12: if you can't find the book, you have to be in a school. You have to be in a first or second grade, and that's how you get the book. And then I come read to the school and give them the book.
6: And so how do people reach out to you and say, we want Craig?
12: Well, call Baldwin and Shell, and it's option 7. Let us know, and we'll come see you. That's how we did with Ringgold.
6: Well, that's really cool, Craig. You're doing wonderful things for kids.
12: Awesome,
6: that's
12: man.
6: Awesome. Let's try Justin again. JM, are you there?
15: Yeah, good morning.
6: Hey, buddy, how are you?
15: I'm good. How are you?
6: All right, Roger, let's go ahead. If we're going to play the open for Finish the Lyric, and then we'll need a contestant. Again, this is for two tickets to the Razorback game, 3:15 kickoff.
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6: All right, 661-1037. Two tickets to the game this weekend. There you go. Justin, we've already told everybody to make this real simple. We have a variety of hits that we've played over the last year or two for Finish the Lyric. But Beta Hook is obviously one of your biggest. I don't know where you would rank that. Would you rank it in your top three? Top two? Number one?
15: Top four? No. Top 15?
6: Oh, wow. Whoa.
15: Something like that?
6: Wow.
15: He can't even beta. I don't know. You'd have to ask fans.
6: What do you think, Roger? I thought this would be really one that we were talking with Trey Reed about maybe you being the this being the official song of Outdoors Arkansas.
15: I like it.
6: 661-1037. I like it. All right, when we get a contestant on, just you can have the lyrics right in front of you if you so choose.
18: 661-1037, that's a number here. Don't be afraid. No one else is called. So don't think that you can't. Craig, you probably went through this a lot back in the day because I was one of the people that called your show for contest. You go, oh, my gosh, it's got to be too late. People have already called. There's no way I'm going to call. It's open.
6: Yeah, all you got to
18: call in.
6: All you
18: don't ever assume that the call board's full.
6: And here's the deal. If you don't want to use the tickets, give them to somebody who wants to use the tickets this weekend.
18: Yeah, give them away as a Christmas present.
6: Tonight, Roger, we've got the Channel 7 preseason special. Looking forward to doing that. And then everything gets underway this Saturday. I was looking at some of the other games. There's one other big game I mentioned. It was Louisville and who is it? Ole Miss. That's going to be an interesting game. Of course, LSU Clemson is the other one. Dabo Swinney really came out and took some shots at how ridiculous college
15: football is. I loved it.
6: Yeah, I did too. I agree. Yeah, good for you. Good for you, Dabo.
15: Did you see where Sarkisian did the same thing?
6: He sure did.
15: Yeah.
6: Only one who's not saying that is Lane Kiffin. All right, Roger, who we got here?
15: I don't know.
6: Don, gonna put him on there? Here we go. We got Steven. Steven, good morning. Got to hit him one more time, Raj. Steven, are you there?
19: Yes.
6: All right. Here's the deal. It's real simple. Roger's going to play the song, Can't Bait a Hook, and all you got to do when he stops the song, finish it. Now, you need to do your best singing job. I don't know how good you can sing, but do your best. You're going to win these tickets. You ready?
18: And if you don't get it when I stop it the very first time, Steven, as we're talking, you should be able to Google and get those lyrics in front of you so you can read them and sing them verbatim. Yes. I'll stop it, and then you can take it from right there, or you can wait And I'll do it again if you say I'm ready to go.
12: We're trying to Google time.
18: We're trying to make Google time. Yeah. All right, Stephen, here we go.
19: All right, here we go, Bubba. On one, two, and a one, two, three.

0: He can't even bait a hook. He can't even skin a buck. He don't know who Jack Daniels is. I ain't never drove a truck. Knows how to throw out a...
1: Nice. Is that me? Sounds just like.
2: Attaboy, Stephen. Good job, man.
3: I hope he's in traffic.
2: Good job.
3: I hope everybody's looking at him at the stoplight. What?
2: A lot of times we don't have Justin on the show when we do, because we do it on Friday.
4: Hey, Stephen, hold on a second. We got people from Riverfest want to get you to play this.
2: And listen, Justin, you don't get a chance to hear these. The last 3 or 4 weeks we've been saying,
1: I know, right?
2: We need to collect these and let Justin hear. Because some of them call in and they're ringers. They know how to sing. But, Stephen, you just wanted to win these tickets, and the effort was outstanding.
4: Stephen, thanks for taking the
2: time. You're going to the Razorback game this weekend. Yeah. Well, job well done, buddy.
4: Yeah, way to go, Stephen. Let Todd get all your information. I don't know if these are hard tickets or if they're virtual tickets or whatever, but virtual. He'll get all your information. What are they?
5: Virtual.
4: Then hold
1: they're
4: on.
1: They're all virtual now, I think.
0: Hey, David.
2: Yes, Stephen. Yes. Uh-oh. You'll be losing? Put him up there, Raj.
5: Where'd he go?
2: I don't know what happened to him there. Steven.
0: Hey, David.
2: Yes, go ahead.
0: Hey, David. Hey, I'm Casey's husband from Cheers.
2: Oh, you betcha. Listen, he's one of our faithful listeners, and we gave a shout-out to you a few weeks back. You didn't hear it. You had to go back and listen to it, but we appreciate you, buddy.
0: Yes, sir.
2: Look at that. Now you've won tickets to the Razorback game.
4: Steven, how come you didn't call earlier? Were you thinking that somebody else was on the line, or is that when you heard it you thought, I'm going to try?
0: I'm going to try.
4: All right, very good.
2: Well, listen,
4: thanks,
2: we appreciate your loyalty, Stephen. Yeah, Casey, his wife, said, man, my husband is a big-time listener.
4: Thank you, sir. Really appreciate that,
2: Stephen. Thanks so much, buddy.
1: Thanks,
2: enjoy enjoy the game.
4: Thank you, Stephen. Hey, Justin. Well, you know, if his wife is listening, she needs to go ahead and get on our website and hit the UPC code or whatever and get him
2: a Morning Mayhem shirt or
4: a Morning Mayhem coffee mug or a Morning Mayhem tumbler. Christmas is coming. Get that shirt. You've always said, man, I'm going to get shopping done early this year.
3: Do it.
4: This is easy.
3: Come on, commit.
4: Get it. Come. Thank you, Chris.
3: Commit. Here's what's bothering me just a little. It's not bothering me.
2: Yeah.
3: I'm just kind of hung up on it. Justin, do you realize that He Can't Bait a Hook is actually the song's hook?
2: Very good.
3: That's kind of ironic, don't you think?
1: That's a good point. I've actually never thought about.
2: Absolutely.
1: So, yeah.
2: Did you know,
1: I like it.
2: And this was such a
1: deep thinker. This is Craig.
2: And this was a song, Justin, about Ben Roethlisberger. Is that right?
1: Yeah, that's what prompted the idea.
2: How about that, Craig? Sure. There was a reason behind it. It was Ben Roethlisberger, of all things. So,
1: yeah, it was my a friend of mine, not myself, who had this story about a buddy of his, young lady that didn't want to go out with him, and he's like, "Are you crazy? He's Ben Roethlisberger." She's like, "I don't care who he is." He goes, "He's won 2 Super Bowls," and she goes, "I don't care. He can't even bait a hook."
2: Very nice.
1: And he was telling me this story, and I go,
3: "Ooh,
1: you know, light bulb went off." You know, so.
3: I love it.
4: Speaking of not being able to bait a hook, what do you say, Trey Reed?
5: Buy your damn fishing license.
4: Whoa, man.
1: Whoa. Right.
2: Trey was on fire.
1: I'm with Trey.
2: Trey was on fire this morning.
1: Buy the damn thing.
2: By the way, Justin Moore finished the lyrics brought to you by Hagen's Dodge. Jeff Hagen and Jeff Peters, appreciate them.
1: Did you say me?
2: No. Oh, by the way, Walt Coleman enters the field.
4: Good morning.
2: He's back.
3: He just threw
1: you
3: a flag.
1: You make the call.
2: He's back.
4: We got the next old guy here.
3: He just threw a flag on Trey Reed.
2: All right, we'll take a break, come back, and I think we're also going to hear from Christina Munoz. You're going to be involved with something next Friday.
3: Oh, yeah.
2: Next Friday, guys, is the 25th anniversary.
3: Amazing.
2: Do you say anniversary, 25th? What's the correct word?
4: It is the
3: observance.
2: Yeah, observance of 9/11. 25 years. Crazy. Ugh. All right, don't go away. Little Dwight Yoakam there. That's Justin Morse, one of his favorite performers.
1: That's a man.
2: We'll be back just a minute. Don't go away.

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6: This is Coach Roy Lee Peterball, Rooster Poot High School. 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
0: All right, 7:50, short segment here. Morning Mayhem up. Three fourths assembled. No Christian Weaver this week, but thanks to Todd Pierce for filling in. Got Craig O'Neill here.
7: Hey, I'm
0: you
7: dancing.
0: By.
7: I ain't no AARP. I'm dancing.
0: You are. This listen, you're in great shape. You're like, who's the lead singer of.
8: He's like Mark Miller from Sawyer Brown.
0: No, it's.
8: Mick Jagger.
7: I am Mick Jagger. I'm Mick Jagger on steroids.
9: Did you, I saw yesterday, did you see any chance, any of the, you guys see Rick Springfield shirtless on stage?
0: No, but he's probably in pretty good shape, isn't he?
9: Okay. I didn't realize he's 77.
0: Yeah, he's crazy, yeah.
9: He's got like a six pack and just flat out shredded.
0: Show off.
9: Yeah, and looked about 38.
0: Yeah, girls go crazy.
9: I mean,
0: crazy.
9: It was just crazy.
0: Yeah.
9: I couldn't believe it.
7: That's a
0: couple things before we get to Christina Munoz. Walt, looking forward to talking with you for another year. Thank you, Sigma Supply.
10: Exciting to be a part of it again.
0: We're so grateful for Oaklawn being our studio sponsor.
7: Mm-hmm.
0: And taking good care of us.
7: Ron Moquette.
0: Yeah, woo! Ron with a big win at Saratoga.
7: Showed him at Saratoga.
0: We're very honored to have to be driving vehicles from Fletcher, Dodge, mm-hmm. Chrysler, Jeep, Ram. Sherwood, we never take it for granted, Roger. Absolutely they take such not. Good care of us. So when you're getting ready to make that decision, go by and see them. And also want to mention that tonight we got the Channel 7 preseason special live at 6:30 from Wright's Barbecue. Got to give a shout out to Jessica Ford, who won the trivia contest last night by herself.
11: How
0: Justin
11: about that?
9: Let me ask you this. I don't mean to interrupt. That's amazing and incredibly impressive,
0: yeah,
9: by the way.
0: Impressive.
9: Somebody snoring?
0: No.
9: Y'all didn't hear that?
0: Mm-mm.
9: Oh, okay.
0: Yeah.
9: Why do you say Jessica Ford like nobody knows who you're talking about?
0: Well, I don't know. It's just that way it could be. It's just that they know. If somebody's just listening and maybe they don't know, it makes it official. But
9: Jessica Ford, I don't know about anything else. Just Jessica Ford.
0: Yes.
9: Anyway.
0: And the other thing is that.
9: No, I swear, if we roll the tape back, somebody just went.
7: That was me.
0: Correct. hey, also, the sponsorship is open for the Hog Wild Game Day show with Trey Schaap and me every Saturday. So if you're
11: it
0: a sponsor
11: is my
0: out there,
11: second favorite show on this entire network.
0: We're going to play the open for it. It's very cool every Saturday morning. It's 11 o'clock kick. It'll be, 7 o'clock in the morning, but it's a lot of fun. So if you want to be a sponsor, that call our sales staff. And then JM, you got to remind us when we come back in the next hour with Walt to talk about Rick beating down Roger again. Oh my gosh!
9: Y'all remind you? Yeah, because I didn't get to catch it either. Yeah, so I'm curious what happened.
11: Listen, I was talking about how things were going to be so positive, how much I'm looking forward to the season. I'm giving reasons. He shuts me down. So I'm trying to be positive. You get shut down. I get negative on something. You're negative, Roger. You can't win for losing.
0: The condescending
11: Thank you, Steve
0: one.
11: Rook.
0: Let's go to Christina Munoz real quick on the.
12: Hey, baby.
0: Middleton Eaton. Hodges Glass, Little Rock Glass Hotline. Good morning, Christina. How are you?
13: Good morning. I'm good. How are you guys?
0: Hey, we don't have a lot of time, but I know you're hosting a very special event next Friday. It's the 25th anniversary, of course, of 9/11, and our one and only Greg O'Neill's involved. What's the scoop?
13: Yes, so it's a little hard to explain because if you're not familiar with Come From Away, a lot of people say it's about 9/11. It's not a musical about 9/11. That would be morbid, but it is about the Canadian connection on that day. There were 7,000 passengers that were stranded when the airspace was closed on 9/11. They all got diverted to Gander, Newfoundland in Canada, and they were stuck there for 5 days. Gander is about 7,000 people, and they had to welcome 7,000 people. They had to feed them, find them clothes, give them shelter, and they did. They opened up their homes, their hearts. It's an incredibly emotional story and a musical was made about it. So we, Wildwood Park for the Arts, are doing the musical, but we open on September 11th. When we realized that, we said we have to do something more. We're not just, this isn't just about a show. This is such an impactful moment. So we're having a tribute luncheon, 11:30 that day, Friday, September 11th, with a panel of speakers, including Craig O'Neill.
7: Yes.
13: And we just really wanted to share about the impact because it really is about the good that came out of this horrific day. And so we have Rex Nelson, who was pretty much in charge of the state. The governor was out of state and the airspace was closed. He couldn't get back. Rex Nelson was trying to get the governor back. Sharon Kreese was Secretary of State at the time, and she's actually originally from Canada, so she's got a great perspective. And then Craig O'Neill, of course, has the media side of it. We all know how crazy that day was from the media perspective. And so we're going to honor it. We're going to remember it. We're going to reflect about it. And then we invite everybody to come see our show. It'll be for 2 weekends at Wildwood Park for the Arts, Come From Away, which is a gorgeous musical. And it really is all about unity and the positive impact that, you know, good people can have doing good things for others.
0: Yeah, it's hard to believe it's been 25 years. I mean, that is just crazy.
13: Seriously.
0: I mean, you got obviously some kids that you know, they're young kids that don't know anything about, you know, obviously.
9: Random. That's what's crazy to me. People, you know, we all know exactly where we were at the exact moment. You know, you know, like my kids, for example, I mean, they, you know, it's not their fault, but they have no idea. You know, they know of it.
13: Exactly.
9: But they don't. They've read it in books like we did. You know, about a war bang, you know, or something.
0: Well, it's our generation's Pearl Harbor. It's our generation's Pearl Harbor, if you will. You know,
9: that's a good point. Yeah, that's a good way to put it.
0: Well, Christina, great stuff. Yeah. Look forward to seeing how that turns out. Craig, it's great that you're going to be involved with it.
7: I didn't know that story. That
0: about the Canadian deal? I didn't know that.
13: A lot of people don't know it. Yep.
0: Yeah, I didn't know there was
13: and, you know, they actually still get together every year.
7: Wow.
13: So some of the characters, some of the real people who are still living, this is a real story. They sent us videos that help us promote it. And they were going to come, but they can't be here because they still go to Gander every single year for a reunion on 9/11.
0: Wow. It's a unique deal. Well, Christina, I hope it's a great showing. And thanks as always. Doing
7: see you
0: good
7: next
0: work
7: Friday,
0: out there.
7: Baby.
13: All right. Sounds good. Thanks, Craig. Thanks,
0: all
13: guys.
0: Right. All right. Thanks, Christina. Real quick, one more time. Craig is just killing it with his new book. Oh. And so if you want him to come to your school, you gotta call.
7: You got to call Baldwin and Shell. Option 7. We show up and share the heaven.
0: Do the Razorbacks cover the spread of 40 points, Craig?
7: Thank you very much. Thank you, Justin. Feel free to use that.
0: Do the Razorbacks cover the spread of 40 points?
7: Oh, do they? I'm sorry. That's do okay. They cover the spread? Yeah, they will.
0: Okay. Wow. Yes. It's a lot of points, but, you know.
7: Sure, they will.
0: We'll find out what Walt thinks about that, and we'll find out if Justin will be come back. Roger, we're still trying to pump Roger back up. He's deflated.
11: No,
0: Rich
11: okay.
0: has deflated his spirit.
11: I promise I'm okay.
7: He's deflated like I'm a Tom okay. Brady football.
0: Joe Nichols coming up later today, too. But we've got our man coming up next. You make the call. One of the greatest referees in the history of the NFL.
7: You're come kind. On, people.
0: It's the truth. Very blessed to have you during the season. All right, don't go away, everybody. Glad you're with us. 8 o'clock. Craig, thank you. Thanks to Genesis.
7: Not in the middle of a hog call.
11: Finish it. Hurry.
7: Hey,
11: you got 20 seconds.

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7: A wildfire in South Arkansas is still a focus of concern after strong winds over the weekend reignited the blaze. Emergency crews continue to monitor the flame, saying it does remain within containment lines. With little to no rain in the last few weeks, conditions across South Arkansas remain extremely dry, creating a continued risk for wildfires. The county judge says several inches of rain are needed before the burn ban can be lifted. And a Monday evening house fire in Pulaski County destroyed a home. Oak Grove fire officials say they got the call about the fire at around 5:45 that evening. North Little Rock fire crews were on the scene just minutes later. A devastating situation for the homeowner who says that she did not have house or car insurance. She'll be staying with friends and family until she can figure out her next move. For the Buzz Radio Network, I'm KARK's Gary Burton Jr.
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9: It's another hot one for us today, mostly sunny with a high of 98 in Little Rock, but many places still may reach 100 degrees. Heat advisory in effect this afternoon, in fact, every afternoon through Friday. A 10% chance of a shower or thunderstorm this afternoon, then a clear sky tonight with a low of 76. For the Buzz Radio Network, I'm meteorologist Pat Walker.
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26: All right, 8:06 on this hump day, September 2nd. We're exactly 1 week away from the NFL starting their season with a rematch of last year's Super Bowl, Seattle and New England. That'll be at Seattle. I'm really enjoying Hard Knocks, man. It's on Seattle Seahawks, I love that show. And I'll tell you, I really am a fan of that coach at Seattle. He's impressive. I really like that guy.
27: And it's a Wednesday.
26: It's a Wednesday.
27: First time they've ever NFL has played a regular season game on a Wednesday.
26: I don't have a problem with it, but it's a good game. I like, because you got a good game Wednesday night. You got the game in Australia with the 49ers and the Rams.
27: There's some really great games this first week. So the officials better be in mid-season form.
26: Well, we're excited to have you back. I was trying to think since Justin joined and Roger and I, we started Morning Mayhem. We've had you all those 5 years, and we had you going back with Tommy. I was trying to think, how many years did we have you going back?
27: Well, I've been retired. This will be my eighth season.
26: So 8 years.
27: Eighth season, not to watch.
26: Okay.
27: So it's probably been like six or seven, somewhere in that range that I've been on. But this is my eighth season not to work. Goes by fast.
26: Well, you look
27: good.
26: Wow.
27: Good.
26: And then, hard to believe, Roger, with Justin. I mean, Justin, this is the fifth year of you doing the show. Is that not crazy? I mean,
28: it really is,
26: I mean,
28: man.
26: Yep. Some said it wouldn't last. Some said it wouldn't last, but it did. And now I think Justin, since you've come back, man, you've been on target, man. So
29: thanks, Dave.
28: Appreciate you, buddy. Thank you. I appreciate it, man.
27: I'm still working.
28: Appreciate you guys working with me.
27: He still hates officials.
26: Somebody said all but one.
27: Thank you, buddy.
26: Yesterday, Roger, we had the young lady Charmy, who is a jujitsu teacher, and Somebody said it'd probably be a good idea for Justin to learn jiu-jitsu the next time he goes to Bismarck. I don't know what they're saying. Anyway, that's a little backstory there.
28: I don't know.
26: I'm kidding.
28: Trust me, I don't need it for Bismarck. I'm kidding.
26: Roger, this hour I want us to play the opening song for Hogwild Game Day show that Trey and I are going to do, and we got a sponsorship open for that. We'd love to have another sponsor for that. And then also, too, let's go ahead and bring in Channel 7 special is not 6:30, it's 7 to 8 tonight live from Wright's Barbecue. So with that said, let's bring in Walt officially.
0: It's now time to talk with legendary NFL referee Walt Coleman. 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
26: Appreciate the Hamby family, who they've believed in you all along. Yeah, they've been your sponsor all
27: since
26: years.
27: Day one.
26: Yeah, how about that?
27: Terrific. I really appreciate them, you know, believing in the program and giving me the opportunity to spend some time with you guys.
1: They've stepped it up as always. 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Give David a call. You can text him. 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Text, call, FaceTime David. Ask him anything you want. He will answer your questions. They know what they're doing at Sigma Supply Packaging. Now, a proud part of Imperial Brady.
26: Hooper, we'll get to you in just a second. I see you on hold there. I know that during the you had some new rules that have been in place for college and pro. The one that I'm really excited about, and Justin, I don't know if you've been on the show when we've talked about it, but now you don't officially lose a half a football on your first
27: targeting.
26: That's been my biggest. Listen, we're going to be doing
27: been the most controversial thing as far as in college football has been the targeting rule. And what it does to
26: It just the problem is you're trying to eliminate these kind of hits. But I'm telling you, 25 years from now, we're still going to have these kind of hits. It's the nature of football. So let's not penalize the players so much like we were.
28: Yeah, that's just.
26: But now it's better, crazy. Justin. Now
27: it's a 1 year. It's only a 1 year experiment. I mean, it's not set in stone. But if you get called for targeting, you're just suspended for that one game. It doesn't carry over.
26: Yeah, which is good. I still think you shouldn't be lost for the whole game. You know, that's another thing. But at least they're making progress.
27: Yes.
26: You know, because most of these are not on purpose. And
27: if you get a second one, it only carries over
26: a half.
27: If you get a third one, then you're suspended for the whole next.
26: Yeah.
27: Whole
26: so
27: next
26: we're
27: game.
26: Going the right direction now with
27: so
26: that.
27: It's you know. But they do review it and try to make sure that it's actually, you know, a foul. So, you know, that helps the situation. And they're trying to make the game safer. If you can, David, you know, you played it.
26: Oh, yeah, yeah. Again, we're always.
28: Yeah, nowadays the rules that have come about over the past 10, 15 years, I mean, my 9-year-old could play in the NFL. I mean, it's silly.
27: Get a car wreck on every play.
28: It's not the same game it used to be. Not even close to the same game.
26: What is it?
28: I'm just saying, well, I agree with you. There are. It's still. But it's a violent game. I mean, you know what you're signing up for.
27: You know.
28: It's just not as fun to watch. It's just not.
27: You know, they keep.
28: There's no kickoffs.
27: Well, I was getting. I was going to mention that about the kickoff. I mean, you know, they changed the kickoff in the NFL, and you know, it looks totally different.
26: Right,
27: I mean,
26: right.
27: Because they're trying to reduce the speed and the collisions.
26: Right.
27: But I was listening.
28: Won't they put them in tutus?
27: I know.
28: Send them out there.
27: But my point I'm getting ready to make is I was listening to a New England game, preseason game, the opening kickoff of the game. Opening kickoff of the game, they carry a guy. They bring the ambulance on the field and carry him off to the hospital on a kickoff. Then I listened to another game that same day. Exact same thing happened. So here is two kids on kickoffs that are carried off in an ambulance to a hospital. So you can try all you want to try to make the game as safe as possible, but it's still a collision sport. You got big guys running real fast, running into each other.
26: Yeah.
27: And so it's going to be Was it very difficult?
26: Any other rules on either game, pro or college, that we need to be
28: there's
26: aware
28: a college
26: of?
28: One I want to talk about, but go ahead, Walt.
27: Yeah, the college one is they changed the offensive pass interference. It was 15 yards in college.
26: Yeah.
27: It's 10 yards. It's been 10 yards in the NFL forever. And so the colleges decided that was too punitive on the offense, which obviously made it harder for him to make a first down. So obviously it made it more difficult for him to score. Another change to hurt the defense, obviously.
28: Right. That's good. I was just going to say that, Walt. That's a good point. Yeah, thing to help the offense.
27: That's exactly right, Justin. Something to help the offense. So that penalty now is 10 yards instead of 15, because they're saying they want to have only 15 penalties be for personal fouls and unsportsmanlike conduct and that kind of stuff. So it's only 10 yards. You know, I was speaking to a group yesterday and said, well, Walt, what's the penalty for defensive pass interference?
26: Yeah, that's right.
27: I said, 15 yards. I said, okay. I said, see, that's exactly what I'm talking about. It's more to favor the offense points and so forth. And then the other interesting change, which I've only seen one in my 40 years of officiating –

0: fair catch, they don't catch the ball. You have the offense.
1: On a punt?
0: Yes.
1: Or a kickoff, I guess.
0: Well, it probably,
1: not that you would fair catch would, on a kickoff.
0: Yeah, you would fair catch on a kickoff, not because it really wouldn't mean anything because you're all way down at the other end of the field. But let's say you're punting out of the end zone. And the guy gives a fair catch signal at the 45 yard line.
1: When the kick is in the air.
0: Yeah, he signals for his fair catch and he catches the ball. The team has the opportunity to line up like a kickoff with nobody
2: no rush.
0: Tee the ball, not tee the ball up, but put the ball with a holder.
2: Right.
0: If you kick the ball, if it goes through, you get 3 points. That's been a rule in the NFL forever. Been a rule in high school forever. Now it's going to be in college.
1: I've never heard of
2: it. Tommy,
1: so it's nobody's ever executed that.
2: Well, it's happened a few times.
0: It's happened a few times. I've only seen it, like I said, one time in my career. It happened. I think it happened a couple of times last year in the NFL. Or because now the way these kickers are.
2: Oh yeah.
0: I mean, you could do a fair catch back at your own 40-yard line. You know, and that would be a 60-70 yard. Cam, a little bit.
2: Yeah,
0: he kicked one. From normal. Most of the time, Justin, the reason you don't see it is because if you miss it, the ball comes back to the spot where you kicked it
1: from. That's right.
0: And so they usually only would do it as the last play of the half or the last play of a game.
1: So that's why
0: you don't usually see it.
1: Let me just make sure I understand this correctly. So the team that has the ball punts, fair catch. And then the coach goes over to the official and says, hey, after it's already been fair caught, punted and fair caught, then the coach goes to the official and says, hey, we want to redo that and do our free kick. Is that what you're saying?
0: Well, it's not a redo.
2: No, you just line up and right there.
0: The team that caught the ball says, look, I want to do a free kick play.
2: We can take advantage of
0: advantage of a free kick play. So you go out there, instead of them running a pass play or a running play.
1: Oh, I'm sorry. I thought you were talking about the team that was punting.
2: No, the receiving team.
0: The receiving.
1: So basically what you're – sorry, guys. I'm having trouble understanding this. So the receiving team, they fair catch it at the 4-yard line, right? So then they can determine, I don't want it at the 4. I want to go kick it from the way off.
0: It's where you kick.
1: I don't know. Why am I the only one not understanding this?
2: I don't know.
0: It's wherever you catch it, that's where you kick it from.
2: If Team A is backed up to the end zone, they kick it out. Team B receives it. Team B is the one that can do the automatic kick, not Team
0: A. David's got his A's and B's now. That's good.
1: I'm so confused.
0: How about that?
1: But it's me. It ain't y'all. It's me.
0: Anyway, but, yes, the receiving team, which is Team B, gets the opportunity to make a decision to have a free kick.
2: Roger, we're going to do a post-show X and O with FaceTime with Justin.
1: What I'm saying, so they have to determine that before?
0: No.
1: Oh, my God. No. Never mind. I'll study up on it.
0: Anyway, those are the biggest things that
2: Tommy used to always talk about that. I don't know, Roger, why it was a big deal for Tommy, but Tommy, that was a big play for him.
0: And, you know, coaches would come up to me before the game and say, Walt, now, you know, we're going to, if we get a fair catch and so forth, now we're going to do this like I didn't know the rule. Now, Walt, I want to make sure that you know this rule.
2: Yeah, it is a rare deal. You don't see it a lot.
0: No, you don't see it at all.
2: Because, but now with the kickers now.
0: If you miss it, it comes back to the spot of the kick.
2: Yeah, that's interesting. Yeah,
0: that's one of the negatives.
2: But the big kicker, the big leg kickers now, that makes his play a little bit more, you know,
0: sure,
2: helpful.
0: But still, they're probably going to not only do it, except at the end of the period, because they want to score a touchdown.
2: That's right. Let's squeeze in Hooper. He's been on holding for a while here. Let's see. He's got a question for you, Hooper. Are you still there?
3: Yes, sir.
2: What's your question for Walt?
3: Hey, guys, so this is my first year calling high school football and, having a blast doing it.
0: Thank you very much for doing that.
3: Yeah, man, it's been a blast. This is something that I plan on doing for as long as I can do it. And that leads to my question. You obviously officiated at the highest level. What would you say, and I'm trying to go to as many clinics as I can and networking, obviously, what is the biggest thing that we need to focus on in – you know, as we progress through this to possibly get larger opportunities for not just larger high school games, but possibly to move outside of high school?
0: Well, working games is number one. the more games you get to

0: work, the better off, the better you're going to be. You know, get to know some of the people who are actually are already having the opportunity to work a small college football. You know, that would be working in the conferences as far as that are working Henderson and Wichita and so forth, and get to know some of those people, because when you attend some of the camps and clinics, the people who are the clinicians are normally those officials who are working at a higher level. They're working small college. They may be working major college. I know there's a clinic that's in Little Rock every year that's put on by the Big 12, and there's Big 12 officials that are there as clinicians, and also there are supervisors of other college conferences like the Sun Belt that show up. People have to know who you are.
1: Yeah.
0: You know, you can be the greatest official in the world, but if you're still working Magnet Cove and Jesseville, you're probably not going to get an opportunity.
1: You got to
0: get the people who make the decisions on other levels. You got to get them to know who you are.
1: But boy, isn't it great to hear? You know, you guys have had the business of being a referee has really had a shortage. You're trying to make sure.
0: Oh yeah, it's a shortage. And the fact that he's starting and
1: wonderful.
0: And you know, don't take the stuff.
1: I'm
0: personal.
1: Sure not doing it. Justin ain't doing it. Roger's not doing it.
0: Don't take the stuff personal. You know, they're going to get on to you. You know, you're going to make mistakes. It's okay.
1: Right.
0: It's okay. We're not perfect. It's kind of like what Rick Schaefer said. There was only one perfect person that ever walked on the face of this earth.
1: That's what's got in the gut.
0: But he never refereed an NFL game either.
2: Well, only Jesus is perfect.
0: Yes. That's exactly
1: okay,
0: right.
1: Okay, so it looks like we're going to go back to this topic. Jimmy in Little Rock. Jimmy, do you want to go back and say something on the free kick?
3: Yeah, I'm confused, just like Justin. I have no idea what that is. So,
4: okay, thank you, because I was feeling like a real idiot.
3: Team A kicks the ball to Team B.
1: Yes.
3: Team B doesn't run it. They kick it and try to score.
0: No. They fair catch it.
3: I don't know what y'all are talking about.
0: They fair catch it.
1: They fair catch it. And
3: then
1: spot,
3: the next play.
1: The next play. That's
0: then
1: right.
0: The next play, they kick it.
1: That's right. It's an immediate
4: Okay. Yeah. I'm sorry.
3: How's he going to catch it and kick it?
0: No. it's a free kick after a completed fair catch. You complete the fair catch, the play's over, then you line up like it was a kickoff and kick the ball in. If it goes through the uprights, it's 3 points.
3: All right, Justin, you're not alone. I was driving along.
1: Does that help? Does that help now, Jimmy? Justin, thank you.
0: Obviously, I don't explain. My wife tells me I could never be a teacher.
4: You probably explained it perfectly, Walt. There's two of you
0: that are confused.
4: But I ain't drank in 86 days. I guess I need another 86 before I can comprehend things. I was just like, what?
1: The
4: advantage would be that you get to do it off a tee.
0: You don't get to use the tee.
1: There's no rush. That's the beauty of it. You just get line up and your kicker gets to try to make a kick.
0: Right.
1: Nobody
4: but
1: rushes.
4: He said it was like you line up like a kickoff.
0: Yeah, see, school, there's
1: no
0: rush.
1: Yeah, there's no rush. So, does it really matter?
4: So you do not get to use a tee?
1: Well, you can't use a tee anyway.
0: You can't use a tee. Nobody uses a tee.
1: They're going off the ground.
4: You can use a tee in a kickoff, can't you?
0: Yeah, because you have to set it up there. But
4: not on this. Well, I'm just what I'm saying, Baz. Walt said it's like a kickoff.
0: I'm talking about the rush in that part.
4: I'm with you. Is this a necessary rule?
1: Hey, before we go to break, I wanted to, when we come back, I wanted to talk about Emmett Smith, because you went in the league about the same time, Emmett. I want to hear your comment. By the way, a story today, I don't know who just sent that to us. The headline is Emmett Smith accused of cheating Native American investor out of $2.5 million. I have no idea if it's correct or not, but how crazy it's the day after 2 days after we have him. Hopefully that is not something that's maybe just a miscommunication or something. But anyway, want to get back to you talking about him. And then I know we've got some more people asking some questions, but I want to play this one time. This is the open for our new Saturday morning show for the Razorbacks with Trey Shepp. And I go ahead there, Roger, and let's hit it. Trey Shepp put this together. It's cool. Tip.
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4: up.
1: Justin, you've been on the show. Roger, you said it's one of your favorite shows.
7: It's my second favorite on the Signal Network.
1: We always play your song of the week. And
7: well, that's not the reason I like it.
1: I know, but if we do that, I'm just saying that's part of it. And we do the predictions. And
4: I like it better than this show.
1: And so anyway, if you want to be a presenting sponsor, call our station and say, hey, we want to be a part of that show. With
7: it's a fantastic hour.
1: It's fun. It's game.
4: Y'all should just rename it, though. As I was saying, it should start with Trey Add. Good morning! It's football time. And then rename it Breakfast with Baz and Trey.
1: Well, listen, we've had some in the 11 o'clock. Hey,
4: I know.
1: 11 o'clock starts at 7 a.m. We've done a lot of them.
0: Y'all. Now you got a 9:15 start p.m.
1: That's a great point. The game would not be,
4: that's
1: be
4: true.
1: 4 hours before, so that's what time of it? Five? 5 o'clock. That's the latest ever. Before we go to bed, let's go ahead. There's a phone lines are lit up. Let's go ahead, Roger. Let's get on this free kick thing again. No. Let's go to BG first, if you can, because I think he's got a comment on the free kick. BG, what you got?
8: Hey, I just want to say that it's very beneficial for clock management if you're about to run out of time and all you need is that three-pointer to win. And
1: so
8: you have no rush. You don't have to line up against your opponent.
1: That's right. Yeah.
8: You get a free kick. Nobody blocking it.
1: Correct. That's right. And, yes.
0: Yeah, that's when they would use it as at the end of the game.
1: Yeah. Go ahead.
8: Sure. Now, can you also tell me if the drop kick is legal? If a quarterback, say, in the shotgun has a shot at making the uprights, can he do a drop kick still and score three?
0: Yeah, drop kick is still legal.
8: Okay.
4: I didn't even know that.
1: Doug Flutie. He's the last one to do it, Justin. How about that?
4: So you're basically punting it through the uprights?
0: Well, no, you drop kick it. Has to hit the ground.
1: You know what a drop kick is, don't you?
4: No, clearly I don't know that either.
0: He's too young for that, David. He's too young for that.
4: Wow.
1: Yeah, we're going to have a special session.
4: Roger, do you know all this stuff?
1: Roger?
7: No.
1: Yes, you do. Yes, you do. I don't know what a drop kick is.
4: This
0: has been a tough show on rules today.
1: Well,
4: it's tough on me.
1: It's week one. Pinto, what you got?
9: Where are the defenders during this free kick? Are they on the sideline or are they standing on the line of scrimmage?
0: Well, they're actually 10 yards. They're actually 10 yards, just like they would line up for a kickoff. I mean, you know, they would be 10 yards away from the kicker.
4: I will say, misery loves company. I am certainly glad it's not just me.
1: Let's go to JM. It says JM Zebra. Good morning, JM Zebra.
9: Stop worrying about your mustache.
4: Thank you. Let's go. I need to say that to myself.
1: Yeah, Angry Buckeye.
10: Sorry, fellas. I got to change the subject. I've heard enough about drop kicks.
1: Yes, go ahead.
0: Amen. Thank you.
1: Yes, go ahead. Yes.
10: Hey, Walt. First of all, Emily Campagno from Fox News says hi. I know y'all have a great relationship.
0: Yes.
10: My question and comment is.
0: She loves me.
10: The ACC has been doing it for a couple of years, and the Big Ten announced this year that they're going to be allowing the camera crews into the review process to hear the officials in the booth talk through the review and what they're coming up with. And my question to you is, would you have preferred there be microphones in your huddles in the field so that everybody knows what the discussion is? Because right now we're limited to the knuckleheads that are the commentators assuming what everybody's talking about. And most of the time they're not right. So allowing a microphone to listen to what you guys are saying, hey, you know, we're looking at this, or we're looking at that. Would that have helped, or do you think you would prefer not to have the audience hear that? Thanks, Walt. Y'all have a good day.
1: Thanks, Andrew.
4: That's a really good question.
0: That's something that the professional league that plays in the summer has done, as far as they have put microphones in the huddles. They put them in the replay booth. So it's, you know, you're showing everybody what's going on and so forth. You know, when you have microphones, you have to be real careful as far as, you know, what you say, your language.
1: Yeah.
0: You know, you guys know how that works and so forth. So, you know, I guess I'm a little nervous as far as about having live microphones.
1: Sure.
0: In the huddles and so forth. But I know it would probably help from our standpoint, showing that we know what we're talking about, because most of the time when officials get in a huddle, the fans think, well, they don't know what they're doing, so they got to get together and make something up. And at least that way.
7: Well, fans don't need – there. It has to be some human element in it, so it's just another way for fans to be able to get involved and hate.
0: Yeah.
1: JW, hang tight. We'll come back and get to you. Do want to thank Sigma Supply, proudly part of Imperial Brady, for sponsoring Walt. Let me tell you, boys, that's, you know, some people say we don't talk much sports. We just chopped up sports about 30 minutes right there. And we're not finished, Walt. We're not finished. What a way to start the season.
7: Absolutely.
1: I'm going to tell you, Justin, I want you to go back and listen to this segment as you worked your way through this thing.
4: I didn't figure anything out.
1: Yeah, you did. You're further down the road than you were when we started.
4: I don't know.
1: All right, don't go away. 831.

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2: The Arkansas Travelers scored three runs in the bottom of the ninth inning Tuesday, winning their sixth consecutive game by beating the Northwest Arkansas Naturals 6-5 at Dickey Stevens Park. The Travs built a 3-0 lead in the third inning on RBI singles from Johnny Farmello and Hunter Fitzgerald. They also got a run on a wild pitch from starter Felix Aronde that scored Josh Hood. After an RBI triple in the eighth made it 5-3 Naturals, the Travs went to work in the bottom of the ninth. Farmello hit his second RBI single of the game to score Jared Sundstrom before Charlie Pagliarini hit a two-run double to win it. Game two of the six-game series gets underway at 6:35 tonight. That means Stephen Davis has the Visit Hot Springs pregame show starting at 6:20 on our sister station, 106.7 Buzz 2. I'm Todd Pierce for the Buzz Radio Network.
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5: Heat advisory today, tomorrow, and Friday, and likely we'll have it over the weekend, too. Today will be mostly sunny, and in Little Rock, a high of 98. Many places, those could still reach 100 degrees. An isolated shower or thunderstorm is possible this afternoon and each afternoon for the rest of the week. I'm meteorologist Pat Walker for the Buzz Radio Network.
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11: All right, 8:35 on this Wednesday, September 2nd. We got to play a little match game brought to you by Roller Funeral Home and Renata Jenkins Byler. We'll do that here shortly. Really glad to have Walt Coleman back in the mix.
12: Yeah, you're number good, 8. You look good, Walt. You look great. I can't believe it's been 8 years already, dude. I can't believe it.
11: Yeah, it is amazing. Really? It's been that long. Okay, before we get to Emmett, let's get one more question in here from JW there, Roger, if you can put him up there. And JW, what do you got for Walt?
13: Hey, Walt, I got two things for you. Really, three. First, I want to say I always love when you come on for two reasons. One, you got great information. Two, it's football season, baby. That's why I love to hear from you.
11: My question is
13: about this new rule we're celebrating. A couple of years ago, I think when Jefferson took our, yes, it was Jefferson that took over when he first came in, we lost the game to a penalty for a man crossing his arms facing our sideline after he made a play and we got an unsportsmanlike. Now that there's new rules, I'm not really understanding how these come in. You can't cross your arms anymore. I know you can't. Is that altogether or is that towards the opponent? Because I already thought that was towards the opponent. That's Tawny. So you can't even do anything anymore?
14: Well,
13: I wish they,
14: you can't signal first down.
15: Well, obviously.
14: That's the rule I was going to ask about.
15: Anything toward, you know, your opponent, you know, that could be considered taunting is going to be a problem. I think the biggest thing what they're talking about is doing things like a throat slash, you know, shooting a gun, some of those. I think they're, you know, they're trying to be more consistent and so forth. I'm not sure that crossing your arms if you're facing your own team and so forth. But, you know, if you're out in the middle of the field, you know, you're opening up yourself for, you know, exactly which way he was facing and so forth. It's all about sportsmanship, that, you know, that they want it to be good sports, and some of that stuff, you know, is borderline and can lead to fights and that kind of stuff. So, I mean, it's a fine line, and it's very difficult on the officials to try to decide what is and what isn't a foul. I've been there. You know, what should you call it? God, it's a 15-yard penalty. So, and, you know, it's – you call something and they'll say –
13: You guys remember
11: – Go ahead, Jay.
15: Go ahead.
13: You guys remember when we lost the game because that gave a Missouri, like, 15 yards and gave them field goal range – the kick or whatever.
11: Yeah.
13: During that Missouri game because a guy crossed his arm. It's just ridiculous. All right. Thanks, Carl.
11: Thanks, JW.
12: Thanks for calling.
14: Hey, Walt, the way I don't know if it was on ESPN or whatever. And they said, even if you don't, let's say on a third and long, big play, you know, big part of the game, guy catches a slant over the middle, whatever, in between the hashes. And he don't look at the other opponent. He don't, and he just signals. You know how receivers do that a lot. They signal first down.
15: Yeah, after they make first down.
14: Apparently, even if you do that, not toward your opponent, that's a penalty. You can't do anything. Is the way it was explained on whatever show I was watching.
15: I don't know.
14: Which is crazy.
15: I don't know that that's accurate.
14: Okay.
15: And so forth.
14: Okay.
15: I think we. I didn't see any of that in these first games that were played and so forth. Watching North Carolina and so forth. I mean, I didn't see them call anything that to me looked. Ridiculous. That sounds ridiculous to me, Justin.
14: Yeah, I was wondering because I thought, man, that's going to be hard for these players. But so I was curious. But thank you. The nose thing, I don't even know what that – I'm sure there's young kids out there going, you don't know what that – you know what I'm talking about where you're like, wipe your nose or something?
11: Yeah, well, Roger, you know.
14: I don't know what that means, but apparently you can't do that no more. I mean, they all –
11: Isn't there a sexual thing?
14: I don't even have a clue what it means.
11: Roger,
12: there's a photo of Baz yesterday from his video that he does every morning where he throws, and that's what he's got. He's got his finger
11: right
12: up.
11: That's a sexual thing, isn't it, Raj?
12: Well, it could be, depending on
15: I guess all those old people have got to learn what some of the new stuff is.
12: I think it was
14: you. Y'all know what I'm talking about, though?
11: Well, I know what it is.
14: I don't.
11: I'm just, what I'm saying I was.
14: No, you hadn't seen this over the last 7, 8, 10?
11: No. Uh-uh.
14: It's almost on every play.
11: Yeah, I hadn't seen it.
14: Okay, I got to find a video and send y'all. Because you'll be like, oh, yeah, I see that all the time. Yeah,
11: no, I'm telling you, I would.
14: They take their index finger.
11: Oh, I know.
14: Say the left side of their face and then wipe their nose and point to a first down. You haven't seen this.
11: I've never heard of it.
14: You've never watched
11: almost
14: football.
11: Like, it's almost ever. Like you and the drop kick, man. It's like
14: this is way – okay, I promise you this is – way more common than that.
15: Well, I've never seen it on the street.
11: Watch football all the time. I've never noticed it on the street.
15: I'll be paying attention as far as
14: happens every single game.
15: We got some great games to watch. So
12: I don't know what it means.
11: Someone said TCU did get a penalty Saturday for pointing first down. Yeah, so that's what. Okay, let's tell us before we go to break here. Tell us about the.
12: Wait a minute! I've got to do this.
16: Sigma Supply Packaging Products
17: presents You Make the Call.
12: It's official, Walt.
15: Well, my question today, you know, if we'd had time to get to it, was give me the game and where it was when Troy Aikman and Emmitt Smith played against each other.
11: He mentioned that. He mentioned that at the Touchdown Club, I think.
15: Mm-hmm.
11: I think he did. And it was a. It was a.
15: Yeah. It was a.
11: It was a rare deal.
15: Don't say it.
11: I think I know what it is. Well, that you, was gonna, you, okay, 661-1037.
15: That was going to be my question.
11: Okay, let's see if anybody knows it. 661-1037.
15: When was it and where was it that Emmitt Smith
12: Well, the
15: and
12: when
15: Troy
12: and the
15: Aikman,
12: where, okay.
15: Troy Aikman played, yes. played each other.
11: Didn't he mention that on the, on the podium? Yeah, I thought he did. 661-1037. That's sort of a rare deal. That I mean, I don't think anybody really knows much about
15: Let's see. Who's this?
18: The Hooper.
15: Hey, Hooper, you want to take a shot at it?
18: Yeah.
15: Hold on. I've got to do this first.
19: You make the call.
15: Okay, go ahead.
18: Okay. It was the 1987 Aloha Bowl, December 15th. Or wait, no. I think it was the 25th.
11: So is that correct?
15: That is correct. And guess who the line judge in that game was?
11: You! Look at that. Look at that. So Troy Aikman was at UCLA.
15: Troy Aikman was at UCLA. Emmitt Smith was at Florida. And it was in the Aloha Bowl. Played on Christmas Day. And it was actually a split crew between the Pacific Coast Athletic Conference and the Southwest Conference. I was the line judge in that game.
11: Any other names? Good job, Hooper. Any other names?
20: Ziggity diggities.
11: Any other names from those two teams that we might recognize? That went on to greatness. Like obviously two NFL Hall of Famers there.
15: No.
11: Okay.
12: Three.
11: Well, it's exactly
15: three. At the time, it wasn't. You don't really realize what you're a part of until after
11: it's
15: over.
11: It's funny. You know? funny. Thank you. Funny. You.
12: thank you. You need to cut it down to half a pack.
11: It's funny. I went back. I don't know about you. You probably evaluated your career and who you refereed. You know, what games, what players. I went back one time to see how many first round draft picks I played against. And I mentioned to Emmett, I had six in the game against Florida in 82. Six. And we beat them. I mean, they were loaded. Of course, Wilbur Marshall, the great outside linebacker for the Chicago Bears, who played at Florida that year. But anyway, that's a great question.
15: You know, y'all were talking about left-handed quarterbacks.
11: Yeah.
15: You know, and I started, because I hated left-handed quarterbacks because you changed what side of the field that I lined up as a referee, which was, you know, it's. They finally decided not to do that. But, you know, Michael Vick, that was named it. He finally came up.
11: Yeah.
15: But that was one that just, you know, it would drive me crazy as far as those left-handed guys.
11: Before we go to break, Rick, just hang tight. We'll get you on the backside of this next segment. Emmitt Smith, what was it like calling games for Emmitt?
15: He was a terrific guy. I mean, you know, he didn't cause any problems and so forth. And when the game would be out of hand, back then I was a line judge. You know, when I got in the league, I was a line judge for 6 years. So I was working on the sideline. Well, when the Cowboys, when they were really good, they would, you know, they would blow out some teams, and so he would stand on side. Ah, gotcha. He loved to stand behind you and talk to you.
11: Is that right?
15: Oh, yeah. You know, he loved to visit because he'd be out of the game at that point, you know, and he'd be back there, you know, just visiting with you and so forth, which made it very difficult to concentrate, you know, when you got somebody that's back there trying to visit with you and so forth. But I think it's interesting. The two greatest, to me, running backs were such class guys. I mean, when you look at Emmitt and Barry Sanders, I mean, those two guys.
11: And both physically, you know, about the same size.
15: Yeah, I could actually look at them eye to eye. Very few guys out there look eye to eye to. But Barry and Emmitt were two of those guys that you could.
11: You could make, you know, you always hear this argument, and I was probably guilty of it too. You know, Emmitt had a Hall of Fame offensive line or all Pro Bowl offensive line, and he had weapons around him, which are all true. But you know, he produced every part, every stage of his career. He was a second leading rusher in the history of high school football. Coming out of Florida, goes to Florida, SEC most valuable player. I mean, he produced everywhere he went. He was really bragging on his consistency. He said, "Listen, I did this for 13 years in the league. It's not easy, and that's why I probably there may be only one guy that's going to catch him. That's maybe Derrick Henry, but you just don't see that anymore. The game's changed, you know."
15: No, and you know, people like to get. Like to say that, you know, Barry Sanders would have broke the record if he had continued to play. Well, as Emmitt said, he didn't. He had had enough and so forth. But Emmitt was able to continue at that high level for long enough to break that record. So you got to give him credit for that.
11: He didn't have the moves of Barry Sanders, which nobody on the planet did.
15: Nobody did.
11: But let me tell you, he was a darn good running back. I went back. I watched a lot of film just getting ready for the interview with him and. Wow,
15: you know, and he was running inside, David.
11: Oh, yeah. He was tough as nails.
15: He was running inside now.
11: Bounce off of a great instinct.
15: He wasn't running those sweeps. I mean,
11: yeah.
15: I mean, he was He was running.
11: Doing that prep for that touchdown club, I have a new appreciation for his career.
15: Yeah.
11: Yeah, of course, he's a panhandle guy, just like me. Yeah. So, all right, don't go away. We got one more segment with Walt, and we'll be back in just a minute.

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0: All right, 8:51, wrapping up things here with Walt Coleman. Great to have Walt back. I feel like, you know, the fall, we have so many of our good friends. Of course, we'll have Dan Hampton on Fridays. And then Darren McFadden tomorrow. Normally, we have Darren going forward next week. He'll be on Tuesday.
7: We'll get a little bit. He's going to be on with Bruce, right?
0: He's going to be on with Bruce. So I think that's a good combo, and we'll get an earlier reaction to what happened over the weekend. Caden Kittler
1: maybe tomorrow. And they also just found out, Raj, that we've got two more tickets today for the Razorback game. So we'll do that tomorrow. We'll either I'm either gonna roll over Matt's game or finish the lyric, but well, we Factor Crap tomorrow.
8: We do have to do another finish the lyric this
1: we
8: week.
1: We do have to do that. So, but anyway, two more tickets to the game.
8: Two more tickets to the ball game. Walt, are you going to the game?
7: No.
8: So you want us to give away your tickets, your family tickets? Is your brother?
7: You think that you've got somebody that want to go? It's going to be kind of hot.
8: That's what they say, Walt.
1: Let's squeeze in Rick for one last question for Walt today. You've had a good first week of the first show of questions, man.
7: Soft open.
1: And then you chopped up the kick rule with Justin. That was matter of fact, somebody said, Roger, where was it at? Somebody said, where was it about graffiti? What was it?
7: Savage. Was it?
1: Yeah, a couple things here. Justin needs to watch Burt Reynolds and The Longest Yard to find out what a dropkick looks like. I mean,
9: I have to watch that again. It's been a long time.
1: It is an art form to do the dropkick. You know,
7: that's why you don't really see it.
8: Did Danny White do that?
1: Didn't he? I know he punted.
8: Did Danny do that?
7: He was a punter also, but I don't
8: know. Maybe not. I don't know. Because of being a punter.
7: Flutie's the only one that I know that actually did it in a game where they actually made an extra point.
8: All right, Walter.
7: So
9: just to try to prove that I'm not a complete moron, when we were talking about the nose wipe deal, I'm talking about. It was so prevalent that they made a rule about it.
1: Yeah.
9: And it happens on almost every catch.
1: Yeah.
9: Most first down catches. It happens constantly.
1: I guess I just haven't seen it. Of course, obviously, they can't do it.
9: The only reason I notice is I'm like, what are they doing? Yeah. Like, I don't know what that means. Yeah. And it's been going on for a decade.
1: Obviously. CD Lamb,
9: it said online, I don't know. CD Lamb made it famous.
1: You saw the definition.
9: So I'm surprised Roger hadn't seen it.
1: Hip-hop deal or gangster deal. I don't know. Rick, what do you got for Walt real quick?
10: Hey, Walt and David, I guess you're going to know the disgust I have in this one team by my comment on I see Texas players do on the field do the hook 'em up sign, hook 'em horns.
1: Yeah.
10: But you can't do the underhand like Matt Jones used to.
1: Was
9: a rule that they put in, if I'm not mistaken, when Texas came into the league.
1: Or within a year of them coming. I remember that.
9: It was right around the time.
1: Are you familiar with that?
7: Well, that's
9: the horns down.
7: I know what you're talking about because, Houston did it and gotten all kinds of, they made a big to-do about that and so forth. To me, I think that to me is going overboard as far as people, hey, look at the sport they're playing and put somebody putting, their two fingers down is something that ought to justify a 15-yard penalty. I'm not the one that tries to make sure that there's no fights and create, that kind of stuff. Because that's the reason any of those rules are there. Is to, for sportsmanship and to try to eliminate the opportunity for someone to want to fight somebody. And, it's difficult. Those rules are very difficult to officiate, and a lot of times they're really not fair.
9: That point, Walt, it almost makes it more difficult on you guys.
7: It's terrible. It's terrible as far as. Because we're the ones that have to throw our flag and penalize a team 15 yards for something that, you don't really think is rises to the level of something that justifies a 15-yard penalty.
9: Yeah, because that's a game changer.
7: I mean, that's a lot of yards.
9: So I agree. It almost is like the more. Golly, what would they call those calls that are judgment calls, I guess?
7: Yeah.
9: It's almost like the more of them they put in, the more difficult it is for you guys.
7: We used to have all the celebration stuff that we had to penalize, and at least they backed off on some of that
9: stuff. Now they're going back to it. Nose-wiping the first down.
1: Yeah. Anyway. I do want to thank Sigma Supply, probably a part of Imperial Brady, for sponsoring Walt this year. Yes. Going to be another fun year, Walt. Excited about having you. We're going to have you by phone next week, right?
7: Yes, yes. Okay.
1: And what are you doing?
7: I'm going to go see my seventh grade grandson play his first football game.
11: I love it. Roger's doing that with his grandkids, and of course, Justin still has young kids himself. So this, I'll enjoy that part of the year. It's exciting.
8: Part of the journey, isn't it?
7: It'll be hot though because it's down in Fort Worth.
11: Okay, so. how many games do you think the Razorbacks will win? What do you think? Well,
7: three.
11: Okay. That's okay. And then do they cover this weekend? Do they cover 40? A lot of points.
7: I think they may cover this weekend.
11: And that is the Oakland Sports powered by FanDuel or vice versa. That's what the line is, 40. You think they do?
7: I think they need to save some of those points.
11: I think they want a good showing. They need to come out of the gate and have a really. And I think they will. Walt, so,
8: thank you,
11: awesome
8: Walt.
11: To have you back.
7: Great
11: awesome
7: day,
11: to have
7: I
11: you
7: need
11: back,
7: to be a
11: buddy.
7: Better teacher, but maybe
11: no,
7: I'll get
11: no,
7: better.
11: No, no, no. You were you
9: that
11: and
9: was
11: Justin,
9: not you.
11: You and Justin worked your way, way right. through it. You did.
7: All right. Go Hogs.
11: Hey, coming up next, Joe Nichols. Boy, if you missed it last week, we had a great segment with Joe.
8: Well, it was on Friday, wasn't it?
11: Thursday. We were at Luxury Pool and Spa. Yeah. Was it Wednesday we were at Luxury Pool?
8: No,
11: we moved into Thursday. That's what it was because we were up in Dardanelle.
8: All right, remember. Well, he's coming up.
11: All right. 9 o'clock. No, go away.

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4: A wildfire in South Arkansas is still a focus of concern after strong winds over the weekend reignited the blaze. Emergency crews continue to monitor the flames, saying it does remain within containment lines. With little to no rain in the last few weeks, conditions across South Arkansas remain extremely dry, creating a continued risk for wildfires. The county judge says several inches of rain are needed before the burn ban can be lifted. And a Monday evening house fire in Pulaski County destroyed a home. Oak Grove fire officials say they got the call about the fire at around 5:45 that evening. North Little Rock fire crews were on the scene just minutes later. A devastating situation for the homeowner, who says that she did not have house or car insurance. She'll be staying with friends and family until she can figure out her next move. For the Buzz Radio Network, I'm KARK's Gary Burton Jr.
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6: It's another hot one for us today, mostly sunny with a high of 98 in Little Rock, but many places still may reach 100 degrees. Heat advisory in effect this afternoon, in fact, every afternoon through Friday. 10% chance of a shower or thunderstorm this afternoon, then a clear sky tonight with a low of 76. For the Buzz Radio Network, I'm meteorologist Pat Walker.
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17: All right, Lunger, let's do it.
18: All right, 907. We've got three-fourths of our regular Morning Mayhem team. I'm David Basil. That's Roger Scott, Justin Moore out at Moore Mountain in Pullen. Christian Weaver's not here this week. Crazy week not to be here, the first week of everybody coming back. But our man Todd Pierce has done a great job of taking care of business. Todd, great. Thanks so much for filling in on a very busy week. So
19: appreciate y'all.
18: Appreciate you. We found out we got two more tickets for the Razorback game. We'll do those tomorrow. We'll figure out which game that we'll do that with. Also, Roger, a little Morning Mayhem magic. We mentioned that we needed a presenting sponsor. We're still out there for the Hog Wild Game Day show with me and Trey Shep. Reliance Bank has called and said we want it, and it's
20: thank you,
18: taken.
20: Reliance
18: so,
20: Bank. Thank
18: boom.
20: You. Thank you, Reliance
18: boom.
20: Bank.
18: Yeah, look forward to that. It's going to be a fun show. And
20: You will not be disappointed.
18: Yeah, thanks thanks for the support on that. But anyway, thanks for Reliance Bank, and that'll be the first game. Let's see, what time of the game? 3:15? So it'll
20: 3:15,
18: be
20: 8:15, 8:15. It's 4 hours. So it's
18: 11:15. Last week over at Luxury Pull and Spa, I had a great segment with a man, Joe Nichols. So let's, Raj, let's bring him in and let's have another good talk today.
20: Bring it on. Where's my cursor? There it is.
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18: Good morning, Joe.
21: Hey, good morning, fellas. How are y'all doing?
18: Great to have you back. Last week, man, was a great segment. Don't you agree, Roger? That
20: 100%.
18: Was, man, that was, we really 100%. Chopped it up over at Luxury Pool and Spa. And it's game week, finally. And so we're getting all of our guys in that we haven't had during the fall. And but we've had you year-round. That's been outstanding. You know,
20: it's been great.
22: Now, you know, the opening of our thing there, it says that he's one of the,
18: What's the phrase? One of the best artists to ever come out of Arkansas? Yeah, is it? Who are some of the artists that come out that ain't part of that group?
1: didn't reach that status?
18: I just want to know whoever, because some of them are going, well, hell, I wonder if that's me.
1: So we have obviously a game day at 3:15. It's going to be 1,000 degrees up there, but that's okay. The line, according to Oakland Sports, FanDuel, Joe, is 40 points. What do you feel about that? You think that's something that's too big of a line? You think that's the kind of a number that Arkansas can hit?
21: Guys, I really don't think anybody has a clue whether that's an accurate line. I will say this, by the level of opponent, if we don't cover that, then, we got a big old question mark there. It's an FCS opponent, I believe, and we should beat them, pick your score. I don't know if anybody's going to, want to be there when it's 49-10 and still throwing touchdown bombs. But, man, I watched some of the highlights from their game with Stanford. It should be no contest by middle of the second quarter. I don't know. I think it should be a massive margin no matter what the temperature is.
1: No question.
21: I feel good about it. Just the talent on paper that we have. We got a lot of guys that can score. We got a bunch of good players that, like I said, should handle that opponent no matter what by the second quarter.
1: We told Rick Schaefer today that Roger, that we've talked about it. I mean, it just seems like this has been more than any other coach or transition, because we hired him back November 30th or whatever in 2025, and, man, it's just been on and evaluate spring and then 2-a-days and, how – and finally, we get to see, okay, we've heard what you've talked about. We don't get a chance to see all the practice. So let's see what we got. It's almost like, finally Christmas time, we get to open the package and see what we got. So anyway, I think what I heard the offensive coordinator say, what's his name, Tim? I just went blank on his last name.
2: Starts with Cramsey.
1: Cramsey, thanks. Cramsey. Yeah. Cramsey was just talking about the things that we do want to, no turnovers, a clean game, great effort. And so those are all things that we want to see and better see. And and I'm glad he named Jackson as the starting quarterback. Arkansas State's got four quarterbacks and they hadn't named the starter. Not going to do it until the game starts against Memphis. So at least
2: is Butch Jones still there?
1: Yeah, he is.
2: I didn't know.
1: Yeah, I'm glad we at least named the quarterback, so Jackson can be the official leader of the team for the last week and a half of the season.
21: Yeah, I mean. A lot of question marks, man. To me, I think I worry about one thing. It's just kind of a lingering thing, and maybe it's just because I read too much and listen too much to everything. But I would have liked to have heard about more guys emerging, like no doubt studs from fall camp. Yeah. Like, man, this guy right here is going to tear it up this year. Just doesn't seem to be a lot that have been talked about like that. I don't know if it's because everybody's competitive. They don't want to get, information like that out. But that does kind of linger in my mind. Like, man, we're going to have through this schedule, no matter who we're playing, we're going to have one or two or five or seven guys that you're like, that guy's going to perform every Saturday. He's going to be a reliable dude. You don't have to worry about that.
1: Yeah.
21: I just like to think that we'd have some of those guys.
1: Yeah, you're right. You've heard a little bit about it. You heard a couple about, some of the defensive linemen transfer, but nothing that's just been over the top glowing about these guys. Same thing, like a lot of DBs. And that's why I'm just glad we're getting to it. We don't have a lot of exciting games this weekend. The biggest one from a ranking standpoint, or the highest profile game is LSU hosting Clemson. So that's going to be interesting to see. Clemson's not even in the top 25. We mentioned that yesterday, which is hard to believe that they're not even in the top 25. LSU ranked number 11th, and he's, obviously Lane Kiffin is arch enemy number one. And then you got a pretty good matchup with Louisville at number 24, I think, versus Ole Miss at 12. So, but beyond that, it's a lot of the matchups like Arkansas has, which are, big spreads and should be easy wins.
21: Yeah, I got a question on the LSU game. How many guys from the practice squads in the NFL did they end up signing? Was it just a few, or
1: I think it was three? I think the three that they're practicing. Now, I don't know what ultimately is going to happen on that. The court says Let them play. SEC says don't. Right. You can't defy the court. So
20: SEC says no, right?
1: Yeah, I think every other school. You know, Justin, you mentioned it. You had Dabo Swinney come out and say it's embarrassing where we are. You know, as a college sport, and then it was Steve Sarkisian said the same thing. I know a lot of people don't like the coach at Missouri, but let me tell you, I love what he had to say the other day. He just said, we are the second most popular sport in our country. You know, it is so embarrassing that here we are, you know, the season has started and we still are fumbling around and not having our rules in place. Yeah. It's just, you know, and he's right. It's just been poorly managed. And, you know, this is, it goes back to the NCAA for years. And it is sort of crazy that's a storyline. But the good thing about it is it's only for this one class, 2022. Right, so we'll never have to talk about it after this. But I tell you, those coaches like Sark and who was it? There was a couple more that just said, maybe it was Dabo. Once you become a pro, you're done. Once you sign a contract, even if you don't make that's what you've done. That's the way it should be. Mm-hmm. But there's one guy that doesn't quite feel that way. He's like, well, if we can get them, man, we're going
2: to
1: play them.
2: Yeah, and I think to Joe's question, if I'm understanding it correctly, and Lord knows I may not be, but I think most teams that pick those top players up, if there are a couple more.

0: if you relate it to basketball, like Mark Mitchell kid from Missouri was going to go to Kentucky. Well, he ended up just going back to Missouri because what they said was you could go back to the school that you were currently at or you were at prior, but you can't transfer. Does that make sense? And what Kiffin's doing is a little different, whereas he's pulling them off practice squads or if they get cut.
1: Right.
0: And they've been in mini camp for however long. So that's the thing. Had those kids decided not to pursue the NFL and just, you know, entered the portal at the right time, or it'd be fine. But they're trying anyway. I don't know if that made any sense to anybody.
1: It'll be one of the storylines, obviously, Saturday. So again, Lane Kiffin. Here we find Lane Kiffin right in the middle of controversy again, and he doesn't seem to care. And if you're LSU fans, you're probably that's our coach, and you know, and so.
2: Ole Miss felt the same way.
1: You betcha. That's exactly right. I do want to thank Powers Truck Parts and Service in North Little Rock for sponsoring Joe each week, Chad and Stephanie Powers. Thank you very much. Joe, you were saying, go ahead. I'm sorry I cut you off.
2: I was just wondering that, you know, Texas Tech found out real quick that there could be a lot of, you know, there could be a lot of punishment, you know, indirectly for them pulling their shenanigans with that Swansby. Is it a Swansby? I think I'm thinking of that quarterback.
1: Yes,
2: you know,
1: they
2: ruled him ineligible, they were going to play him anyway. And you know, a lot of people like held the schedule against them. And you know, I wonder if LSU is going to get the same, you know, kind of backhanded, you know, opposition. My gut says college football, I think, and NCAA and the SEC does too. They kowtow to Kiffin way more than any other coach.
1: They do
2: what he says more than any other coach. And the other thing is, those guys bend and break rules all the time. And I don't know how y'all feel about this, but we don't seem to ever push the envelope on that at all. It might be because we always get punished way more than anybody else does. Seems that way anyway.
1: Right.
2: But we don't do any kind of, that I'm aware of, we don't do any kind of questionable thing with players, with rosters or anything like that. And it seems like all those schools are constantly pushing the envelope and possibly, or I actually know this for a fact, they actually break a lot of rules. Matter of fact, I knew the bagman at Ole Miss for those years with Hugh Freeze. You know, I knew that guy. And they were, you know, that was pretty bold. I mean, he did it right with NCAA.
0: They were running money through churches. You talk about just don't give a rip. I mean, the churches are in on it. I mean, good Lord.
1: I know.
0: And they got a slap on the wrist for it.
2: Virtually nothing. Got a lot of wins, you know, and they elevated the program. I think that was, you know, at a time they really need some elevation, just like we're at right now. And next thing you know, they're able to get donors and boosters and everything kind of energized, and all of a sudden they hire.
0: That's why I hate Ole Miss so bad.
2: Me too.
1: Did want to mention real quick, you see it in Wally's column today, Raj. So Wally was talking about Calipari. I mean, you've got, he's talking about the lineup that we're going to be playing. So we've got preseason exhibitions with Gonzaga, Memphis, and then you've got playing Virginia in D.C., Indiana at Madison Square Garden, Michigan State in Detroit, North Carolina in Chapel Hill, and Arizona in Phoenix. Are you kidding me?
0: And they're going to add another exhibition.
1: I mean,
0: it'll be a big time. We'll probably travel for it sometime in October.
3: I mean, who does he think he's coaching? Kentucky?
1: I mean, that is a heck of a lineup. I mean, let me think of it. Gonzaga, Memphis,
3: scared,
1: Virginia, Indiana, Michigan State, North Carolina, Arizona.
3: He puts off the East. I'm not scared, and neither are you.
1: Well, I love it.
3: Great viewership, too.
1: Yeah, absolutely.
2: The drawback, the question I have about that is this. Like, if you're going to give Michigan State a game in Detroit and you're going to give them a quote-unquote neutral game, you should get credit for that being an away game. You give them a kind of an out for a neutral site when it's, you know, a couple miles down the road. Same thing with Arizona. Same thing with not necessarily with Indiana. But, you know, if you're going to play an away game in the backyard of the – you know, Michigan State or somebody, get credit for the road game. Play it at their house.
1: Yeah.
2: Don't play it in Detroit, man.
0: Plus, we went to

0: oh gosh, where is Michigan State at?
1: East Lansing.
0: We went to East Lansing early in the season. I believe it was last year, if it wasn't 2 years ago, but I think it was last year. Remember, we went. It was a true road game. So now we're. Are we playing them again this year in Detroit? Is that what you're saying?
1: Yeah, Michigan State.
0: So we went to Michigan State last year to their home campus, and now we're going to Detroit. They ever going to return the game? Or I mean, why don't we just keep? I don't know.
2: The game that's scheduled for Detroit was originally scheduled for Fayetteville, and then it got moved to Thanksgiving Day through negotiations with CBS.
1: Gotcha.
0: So we can't open Bud Walton on Thanksgiving Day?
3: Todd,
0: you know way more than me. I'm just curious. Like, what does that matter?
2: I guess it has all to do about the income of it all. CBS is doing the Lions game early, which is right across the street from Little Caesars Arena. So all you got to do is concentrate all your efforts on one place at one time.
0: I got you. Yeah. It just, you know, from a competitive standpoint, it's just not fair. You know,
1: but boy, I tell you, man,
3: from a fan standpoint,
1: Well, and I tell you, I'm just telling you, it's almost hard to believe, guys, that we sit back and go, can you believe in 2026, John Calipari is our coach, and we are playing all those teams with the number one recruiting class in America. It's just almost like, remember, Justin, you go, you know, can we have nice things happen to us? This is a nice thing that's really happened to us. Thanks,
0: yeah,
1: to, 100%. Thanks to John Tyson.
0: And I will say, and I know you guys will all agree with me, and Joe and I are closer to the same age, enjoy it.
1: Yeah.
0: Because, you know, when we were growing up, it was a given we were going to be in the tournament. You didn't even worry about that. You knew more than likely we were going to make the second weekend. And in football, rather, you know, a bad season was 6-6. For our entire lives until we became adults.
1: Yeah.
0: And, you know, you look at – take my kids, for example. Ella's 16. She ain't never seen us be good
1: in football.
0: I mean, it's just crazy.
1: I know. Kids.
0: And me as a grown-up, when I can actually afford to go to the games, we've sucked.
1: I know.
0: I mean, it just – so my point is, enjoy this time, even if we don't ever make a Final Four with him, because – the other, you know, is just it's not
1: preach
0: good.
1: Preach it, Grandpa. Well, Joe.
3: Well, back to what we were talking about before. This is a situation Ole Miss was in too, before Hugh Freeze. You know that
0: before they cheated.
3: Really started getting dirty with their football program. They've always been kind of dirty, but
0: I mean, it's a
3: they
0: fact.
3: Really started getting brazen with it. Yeah, that elevated their program to, you know, like you said, in lifetimes. You know, 30 years or so, they hadn't had anything going on, and all of a sudden
0: they were always pretty much an easy win.
1: Well, Joe,
3: that's right.
1: So this is my 14th year, and I've been affiliated with Channel 7 for 26-27 years, doing, you know, as a former Razorback, doing, you know, interviews and doing stuff during the season. But this is the 14th year where I go to every game representing both Channel 7 and the Buzz, of course. And so we went back and looked. It's been 151 games. I missed one because of the Texas beatdown that we had in the COVID year. But of those, we went back and looked.
0: Best game.
1: I know. The best game of the entire 14 years. Judge, you're exactly right. Remember, it was their first year in the SEC, and we just blew their doors off. Anyway, so I'd have 151 straight games home and away. But we went back and calculated the win percentage. And so over 13 years, the winning percentage was 40%. Only 40% of our games over. I mean, and so it goes back to reinforcing what you guys are saying. If you got kids, they haven't seen it. They've seen basketball and track.
0: I'm sure your kids are the same, Joe. I mean, I don't. You know.
3: Yeah.
1: Well, they see how
3: passionate I am for the Razorbacks. I have girls, so they're kind of, you know, they're not too excited about it. They do get revved up for Arkansas though. Because dad's in a kind of a mood.
1: Yeah.
3: I don't want to do anything fun on Saturday evening after they lose.
1: Dad's in a mood.
3: I tell you, my oldest daughter married an Ole Miss fan, And that
1: oh
3: is,
1: boy. Oh boy,
3: that is an interesting deal right there.
1: Boy. You allowed it?
3: He's a young guy.
1: I'm joking.
3: Well, that's another story. No, I think he's, you know, he is of the opposite mind. He's a young guy that only saw from, you know, their cheating years.
1: Oh, now, yeah. So
3: they've
1: that's a good point.
3: Nothing but success. You know, they think they're a way better program.
1: That's right.
3: He's got a good point. But man, I'm not saying we should go out and cheat like Ole Miss. But I'm definitely saying at the end of the year, we have no trophies in 2020 or 2017 or 1992 or 3 for being the good guys. Like, there's no trophy to hand out and go, hey, you were the guy who played by the most rules.
1: Right.
3: But I don't know. I'm just saying, just let's do something to mix it up. And, if, you know, if the NCAA or SEC comes after us and say, you can't play, guys, because you broke the rules, let's just have an Arkansas judge go, no, we didn't.
4: Yeah. Yeah, you know, I like it. But I know sometime later today after this phone call, after all this discussion, Joe's going to be sitting there going, wait a minute. Did I hear those guys say that Clemson's not even in the top 25 with Chad Morris as their OC? I don't know. That's what's going to be happening.
1: The
3: crazy.
1: I know we got to go, but I tell you, for those who have not seen it, Roger, I don't, you know, we for some reason, Joe, you're on our algorithm, maybe because you do the show with us every week. But I heard the story about you and Hank Williams Jr. going hunting. If you need to Google Joe Nichols goes hunting with Hank Williams Jr. We don't have enough time today, but maybe next week.
0: I ain't even heard that.
1: Oh my gosh, Justin, it is so good. Joe, you told that story so good. Look it up on Instagram. It is outstanding. But hey, great stuff as always, Joe. We'll talk to you next week. Hopefully, it'll be a decisive and good looking win for the Razorbacks against North Alabama.
3: Absolutely. Yeah. Hey. Appreciate talking to you all. Good week. Let's go get
1: him.
3: Go Hogs.
1: Go Hogs.
0: Thanks, all right,
1: thanks.
0: See you, bud.
1: What a great guy. Great segment every
0: he
1: week.
0: He is, man. Yeah. He's a stand-up dude, yeah, man. Great guy.
1: You two together are almost mirrored images of each other.
0: Yeah, we've become really good buddies over the years.
4: What do you say about that, Schaefer?
5: Let me tell those people something. Shut up.
1: Whoa!
4: I do want to thank
1: what?
4: Towers
1: Truck Parts Service in North Little Rock. Appreciate them and Chad and Stephanie Powers for sponsoring. Joe and Trey Reed. All right, don't go away. It's 9:30 here on Morning.
0: Y'all got to tell me about Roger's deal with Rick.
1: We will.
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8: Arkansas State football coach Butch Jones held his weekly news conference on Tuesday and was not willing to name a starting quarterback for Saturday season opener at Memphis. Ethan Crawford, Drew Dickey, Terry Owens, and Jeremy St. Hilaire are the four quarterbacks competing for the starting role. Crawford is the only one of the four with significant experience at the college level, making 5 career starts at Southern Miss in 2023 and 24. The Red Wolves and Tigers square off at 6 o'clock Saturday. 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Moving to basketball, the Little Rock Trojans men's team announced the signing of former Abilene Christian standout Braden Hubbard on Tuesday. He averaged 16.3 points and 4.7 rebounds per game last season. 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
11: Heat advisory today, tomorrow, and Friday. Likely we'll have it over the weekend, too. Today will be mostly sunny, and in Little Rock, a high of 98. Many places, those could still reach 100 degrees. An isolated shower or thunderstorm is possible this afternoon and each afternoon for the rest of the week. I'm meteorologist Pat Walker for the Buzz Radio Network.
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1: Steve Qualls.
4: Hey, that's a boy right there. Oh, by the way, I think Steve has me a couple of Wheeler Printer or Razorback schedules. You know, it's that time of year again. Welsco, I don't know where Welsco is. I don't know if they do it anymore, but I haven't gotten any from them in a while. But shout out to Steve and for getting me those Wheeler. I'll get tomorrow at Mainline Sports Park Trip.
1: I've got to gear up. I need to go refreshing with new Morning Mayhem hats, Morning Mayhem shirts for the football season. So I'm going to get my order in today. If you want to have a Morning Mayhem shirt, sweatshirt, T-shirt, hat, mug, go to Design Lab in Hot Springs and look them up. It's easy to order, and they'll ship it to you and do all the things.
4: They got it all. They got everything you need. If you've got a listener, and we know you do, we hear from wives that tell us all the time that their hubby or boyfriend listens to our show, and we love that. We appreciate that very much, and I think it's incumbent upon you to get them something from our show. And T-shirts are a no-brainer.
1: Yeah.
4: But you got coffee mugs, and you got the tumblers now that are out there for those that might, you know, drink their coffee in the little tumblers. They're fantastic. Please, and I think he gives you stainless steel straws with them. I don't know. Yeah.
1: Also, too, this broke about an hour ago. Tiger Woods entered a plea agreement on a reduced charge of his drinking and driving. But I tell you what, you look at the picture of him. I don't know if you've seen it, Justin. I'm going to show Roger real quick.
4: Oh, yeah.
1: He just looks like he's been beat up.
20: Not to be contradictory, but he wasn't drinking. It was DUI.
1: Oh, yeah, yeah,
20: but
1: yeah.
20: He did a breathalyzer. Yeah. I just read this, or I wouldn't know it,
1: yeah.
20: Bass.
1: No, that's correct.
20: He did a breath, but they found pain pills in his pocket. And,
1: yeah, he's had
20: and
1: an
20: he
1: issue.
20: And he refused issue. The, was blood it a test. Blood test blood or something?
1: Test. Yeah. So
20: here's
1: the deal. In
4: good,
1: Florida,
4: they need to suspend it.
1: Yeah, in Florida, man, they don't play around.
20: It was like 5 years?
1: 5 years.
20: Without driving.
1: That's what I'm saying. So he's got enough money where he could pay somebody to drive for the next 1,000 years. Yeah.
4: Why don't you do that before?
1: I know. Mean, we talked about that. We talked about
4: because
1: that
4: how
1: earlier.
4: Many of us that have been high just to go?
1: Yeah.
20: Right.
4: And who's going to tell that guy I got it. You know,
20: yeah. That's a good point, though. Yeah.
1: A couple things here. I mentioned the Channel 7 preseason special. It's at 7 o'clock tonight, night 6:30 over at Wright's Barbecue. So that'll be me, Bruce James, Sully, and Jack Allen.
20: Is that live, Baz?
1: It is live. Yep, it is
20: oh,
1: live.
20: Oh, cool.
1: Yep. Also, too, I mentioned Reliance Bank. They've been thinking about doing the sponsorship for the Hogwild Game Day show. They are in Reliance Bank, so thanks there. Let's see here. Someone says, now that Justin is sober, he seems to be questioning himself on everything.
20: I said that. Not as confident. Certainly not.
1: Oh, my goodness.
20: I realize now whomever said that, which is a very astute observation. Yes. I realize now how few brain cells I do actually have.
1: Okay. It's funny you say that. Now, listen, this is something I'm so glad, Roger, you saw. I don't know if you responded from the 501. You had texted me about this story and we hadn't had a chance to share it on the air. So this timing is great. So here's what he says from the 501. I need to relay this story. A couple weeks ago, my son rear-ended Justin in his truck. My son was distraught. Justin could not have been nicer to my son. He was comforting and absolutely the nicest person in that moment. I want to thank him so much. And he has personally inspired me as today. I am sober 9 days. So forever a Justin Moore
20: friend. Oh, wow, man. That's cool.
1: That's from AA. It says, I beg you to let Justin know. Thank you so much. Thanks so much to Justin Moore. Wow.
20: Well, yeah, I appreciate the kind words, and I just did what I would have hoped that, someone would have done with my kid in the same situation. And, he was upset. I felt bad for him. I'm like, buddy, neither one of us are hurt. You know, he's a football player at Bryant, and he was, I said, man, you're going to get to play in a couple of weeks. You're good, man. Cause he was coming from practice is why I mentioned that. But, his grandfather, dad, and stepdad were there. And I echo what he said about me. They couldn't have been nicer folks. Listen to us.
1: Yeah, that's crazy that, he was in the show too.
20: He was good, really good people, great kid, and it was not a big deal at all. So
1: someone says here from the 501, there's no stumbling of words for Justin now. Congratulations on being sober.
20: Thank you. I'm throughout today's show in particular. I'm like, I'm gonna have to text Baz and Raj and apologize because I feel like I'm just constantly talking.
1: That's all right. That's all good.
20: Which I need to dial it back. Somebody have a word in edgewise.
1: You were working your way through the automatic kick or the, what do you call it? What's the rule?
20: Drop kick. Drop kick. Yeah.
1: So Rod, somebody says, what about Roger's song, Ron from Pine Bluff? We have not played your song of the week. Let's play it now, Roger. We hadn't heard it.
20: No, you're in for a treat.
1: Yeah, if you have not heard it, here we go. Brought to you by Ortho Arkansas.
4: Sing it if you know it.
2: Woo pig, woo pig, woo pig,
4: woo pig.
2: Pig. Shout it out, it's football time, Hawk fans.
4: Again,
2: woo pig. Woo

0: Outstanding. Astounding. Good job there, Roger.
1: Thank you.
2: Can we get that, Todd? Astounding?
0: No, we already have it in the... that's what I already say. We already have that within the system, don't we?
2: Astounding.
0: Listen to it. Here we go. What is it?
3: Astounding. Outstanding. Astounding. Outstanding.
1: Thank you, Dr.
2: Is that a combo between astounding and...
1: It's excellent and outstanding.
0: Excellent and outstanding.
2: Oh, okay.
1: Yes. Once again, here it is.
3: Astounding. Outstanding.
2: That's astounding. I'll never not say that now.
1: You can't. We never do. It's always astounding.
0: Hey, tomorrow, we as normal, Roger, will be in studio, but we'll have Joe Klein, brought to you by Corky's. We will have Darren McFadden. Of course, we're switching that to kind of week, but Darren McFadden tomorrow. Melinda Mayo. I think we may have Steve Qualls tomorrow. We're going to do a little fact or crap brought to you by Arkansas Municipal Equipment.
4: Right.
0: Hopefully, we're going to have Mark May. I know we're still working on that contract with Mark, so hopefully we'll get that worked out for tomorrow. And then, of course, Friday, we got Dan Hampton, RJ Hawk, Pat Bradley, Danny West, Heather Baker, and another finished lyric. We got to do a second Justin Moore finished lyric.
1: What do you say about Mark May Qualls?
4: What an asset you are to our show.
1: I think so, Stevie. Thank you. I appreciate you calling in.
0: I did want to mention, too, a couple birthdays today. Did you guys see it was Terry Bradshaw's birthday, Roger Dodge?
1: I did see
0: How old, Justin, do you think?
5: I got to hand it to you. That was good.
0: There he is. How old do you think?
2: Oh, man. He's such a young personality and character. I don't know, 76?
0: Todd, you want to take a shot?
6: Terry Bradshaw would be 79.
0: What do you think, Roger? You remember?
1: 80.
0: He is 78. 78.
2: Oh, okay.
0: He's another one. I thought, you know, we were hoping we might could get him again this year. I don't know if it's going to happen or not. We'll find it here in the next couple of days. Also, another birthday. I want to see what you guys thought of Keanu Reeves. Keanu Reeves. When you think of Keanu Reeves, what movie do you think of?
1: Well, pound for pound, he's the best actor to ever come out of Canada. There, I've said it. I'm not going to say that. I think for him, I liked him in the...
0: Speed?
1: Bill and Ted.
0: Oh, is that right?
2: Do you, Raj, do you like him as an actor, in all honesty?
1: Yes,
2: I'm
1: do.
2: I'm just curious.
1: You know what? Okay. Maybe... I mean, the Matrix movies are what they are.
0: Made a ton of money.
1: Yep. And see what they do. But
0: John Wick made a ton of money.
1: I've never seen
2: The Matrix.
1: I don't watch the John Wick movies.
2: I've seen the first one,
1: but I don't do it. But I think
2: I tried to watch the first John Wick because that's like right up my alley.
1: Right?
2: I don't care for him. I don't care for him for some reason. I don't know why.
1: It's okay.
0: Well, also, we haven't mentioned...
1: We like him as, you know, with Johnny Football.
0: Well, I was going to say, what about the football
1: Johnny
0: movie?
1: Utah, yeah.
0: Well, no. That was the Point Break.
1: Two football movies.
0: Point Break, I think that's a really good movie.
2: Never seen that either.
0: Oh, Justin, I think that's worth... That's a good guy flick.
2: I need to go back and brush up, maybe try The Matrix and the John Wick
0: again. I don't think you're going to like The Matrix.
1: The Matrix I did, but the John Wick... After the first one,
0: they're all the same. Yeah. Patrick, but I'm telling you, Point Break, Roger, with
1: it's
0: Patrick
1: good,
0: Swayze
1: movie.
0: Is actually a pretty good guy flick.
1: It's a good, bad movie.
2: But you said that's a football movie?
0: No. What's the football movie? The Replacements, right?
1: The Replacements is one, yeah.
2: I have seen that.
1: And he played Johnny Utah as a Point Break ex-football player, yeah.
0: Is it Gene Hackman that's in The Replacements?
1: No.
0: I'll tell you another one that he was pretty good in, Roger. Do you remember Bram Stoker's Dracula? That's the guy, the really good Dracula. What was his name? Gary?
1: Gary Oldman.
0: Yeah. Oh, that was really a good one. So anyway, his birthday is today.
1: He's always, by all accounts, he's a nice guy.
0: He's 62. And I thought Speed was his really big.
1: Speed's fun.
0: What's a girl's accent?
6: Sandra Bullock.
0: Yeah.
2: I like her.
0: Yes. And so a couple other ones. It's Billy Preston's birthday today.
1: Ooh.
0: Will it go around in circles? Nothing from nothing.
1: Nothing from nothing.
0: And then, nothing. Justin, this is for you, since you're the music man.
4: Yeah.
0: Although I like the clip where he goes, she needs to stay in the kitchen. I'm the radio man.
4: Right.
0: You're the music man. What band did Billy Preston? What famous band did Billy Preston spend a little time with?
2: What era was this? Probably 70s.
0: Yes, late 60s. And actually, he did too.
2: This is just a total shot in the dark, but I'll just guess the Beach Boys. I don't know.
0: You were close. Starts with a B, but not the Beach Boys. The Beatles.
2: Bee Gees?
0: The Beatles.
2: Oh, Beatles. Oh,
0: yeah.
2: Really?
0: Yeah. He had he was a piano player, right, Roger? He also was with Little Richard. I didn't realize that.
2: Wow. Yeah. He must be getting up there then.
0: Yeah, he is. He was born in 46. Do the math. I don't have the actual.
2: Oh, wow. Yeah. That would be 80, right?
0: Yeah. Yeah, he's exactly right.
1: Here's Billy Preston with the Beatles.
5: Don't let me down.
2: Love this song.
1: I'm learning this on the ukulele.
0: You were so funny. Also, a couple other birthdays. Robert Shapiro. What do we remember about Robert Shapiro?
2: Trial of the Century.
0: Trial of the Century. That's exactly right. I didn't realize this. He also represented Daryl Strawberry, Jose Canseco, Vince Coleman, Johnny Carson, Christian Brando, Linda Lovelace, and Kardashians. So
2: all the real good guys that were wrongly charged.
0: So is Shapiro? So
1: he's still alive, I believe.
0: He is.
1: You know, the part that the every time I think about the OJ deal, anytime anybody mentions a name, the Shapiro, anything like that, all I can do is in my mind's eye see. Well, I've got my eyes fixed on Robert Kardashian.
0: Yeah,
1: when
0: I
1: they
0: know,
1: say
0: I
1: not
0: know.
1: Guilty,
0: yep, you're right.
1: And he's looking around going,
0: cannot believe what he
1: holy
0: deserved.
1: Holy moly, I got to keep it cool because
0: I can't believe he got off.
2: Didn't he almost have a look, Raj?
0: Yes.
2: Like crap.
1: Yeah.
0: No, I think it was more like, I can't believe we just got out of this.
2: Oh, yeah. Shock.
0: Yeah, let's get out of here while we can.
1: Hurry up, get out.
0: A couple others real quick. Al Spalding. I don't know much about Al Spalding. He was born in 1850.
2: Invented the Spalding basketball,
0: and the sporting suit. That's exactly right. Sporting. And then
2: I was just making a joke.
0: That's him. And then also Adolph Rupp, Rupp Arena, famous Rupp, Kentucky, and Coach.
2: Yeah.
0: Let's see who else. Christy McAuliffe, remember her?
1: Yeah, from the Challenger.
0: She was a school teacher.
1: She was a
2: New Hampshire.
1: School teacher in New Hampshire, yep.
2: What was that, 80 what?
0: 86.
2: 86, okay.
0: Also, Roger, the guy that we sort of grew up loving tennis with, Jimmy Connors, birthday is today.
1: Yeah.
0: He was fun to watch, man. He really was. Connors and McEnroe and Connors and Borg were so good back in the 70s.
1: He sure was. What do you think about Jimmy Connors, Craig?
7: Kashupi.
1: I know.
0: Yeah. Also, his birthday of Eric Dickerson. We had him at the Touchdown Club last year. How old is Eric Dickerson, Justin?
2: He's older than y'all, right?
0: Yeah, but
1: he's
0: got to
1: be. I'm going to say
2: 64. Yeah, I don't know.
1: I'm going to say he's 10 years younger than Terry Bradshaw.
0: He is 66 years old.
1: Okay.
0: Also, still has the NFL record, single season record. We talked about that a little bit yesterday.
1: Yep.
0: Lennox Lewis's birthday today.
1: Lennox Lewis.
0: What about Selma Hayek?
2: I think she's like 62.
1: Yeah.
2: Three?
0: She was born
2: something
0: in 66,
2: that.
0: Roger. So she's three years younger than us.
1: Listen.
2: So she's 60.
0: Yes, exactly right. When you think of her, what do you think of? What movie?
2: Looks good. Yeah.
0: Desperado.
2: Right.
0: Yeah.
1: I can't say.
0: Wasn't she in
1: air.
0: That Dracula movie or that vampire movie?
1: She's dancing on the table?
0: Yes. Yes.
1: Oh, my gosh.
0: Cat Williams.
2: I mean, she looks like she did 40 years ago.
0: Yeah.
2: I mean, it's crazy.
1: I think there's some video of her swimming.
0: By the way.
1: Like in last year or whatever. Todd was showing me that in the green room.
0: By the way,
1: thank you, Todd.
0: Jimmy Connors is 74. Cat Williams is one of Roger's favorite.
1: I love Cat Williams.
0: I could just think of him saying the caucus. What is it? The caucus is the island of caucus.
1: That boy.
0: Have you seen that clip, Justin?
1: Grown man.
0: That's not my baby. That is not my child.
1: That is not my child. You may call him my baby, but he is not my child.
0: That child already has a credit rating of 620.
1: 620.
0: He's 6 years old.
1: That baby is Caucasian from the Island of Caucasus.
2: He is funny, man. I do too.
1: Yeah. I think he's so funny.
0: Let's take a break. We'll come back and wrap things up here. 949. Glad you're with us today. We'll check the D3 Auto Sales text line before we get out of here. 949.
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16: Do you fear the force of the wind, the slash of the rain? Go face them and fight them. Be savage again. The palms of your hands will thicken. The skin of your cheek will tan. You'll grow ragged and weary and wet. But you must do the best you can.
0: Not a better... what's the show I'm watching now, Roger, on HBO?
13: Hard Knocks.
0: Hard Knocks. I love Hard Knocks, Justin. I really do. But I'm telling you, the production, the voice of John Facenda, the voice of God, that music from back in those 70s when they used to put those videos together. Oh my gosh, it was just a, maybe it was a moment.
2: It's good
0: in
2: watch.
0: Maybe it's a moment in time, Roger, for me, and you just go back to our childhood. I mean, listen to this.
16: Something somber in the skies. Something somber in the eyes of the men. Late autumn in the air, but something of winter in their faces.
0: Short, cool shots of the old school.
1: It makes us go back to our youth.
0: What did he say? The autumn winds are pirates? Is that what he says?
16: The autumn wind is a pirate. Blustering in from sea.
0: I mean, just the writing of that. Just like, that's for football. For
2: yeah, that's great, man. Yeah, good that's stuff. Cool.
1: And then some of this, Jay Bird. Where is it?
0: See that pointer going into it.
2: Bump. Oh, yeah.
0: Bump, bump. Dump, bump. What was that one you just hit before that one, Roger? That one. Yeah.
1: And then there's this one.
17: I'm not even asking for 10 wins. I'm asking for one. One win.
0: And I think that's on my...
2: It's on your what?
0: That's on my, I think, my Mount Rushmore of your clips.
2: It's me acting like a complete idiot.
0: Well, no, you're just being honest.
2: I still feel that way.
0: Yes.
2: That being said, for both you guys, or Todd, too, I was just thinking, we were talking a segment or two ago, when is the last time you've been really excited for football season? Because for me, I can't even tell you.
1: Well,
2: I have no idea.
1: I was going to bring that up today, but Rick shot me down.
0: we didn't get a chance to tell you.
1: First of all, we don't need to hear it because your Baz is the kind of guy that goes, "Oh, here, Mrs. Kennedy, you might want to watch this film again."
0: By the way, we don't have time anyway. Phil,
1: oh, good, thank you. Very much.
0: We'll do it tomorrow. We'll let.
1: Damn it!
0: What was the topic? It was Elaine Kiffin. Right.
1: We'll talk about it tomorrow. I'll bring some salt.
0: Phil Ellison, good morning. How are you?
18: Good morning, guys. I can't wait to see Rick on Saturday for pregame.
0: Oh my gosh,
18: pregame, and just like, hey, Rick, what are you doing to the guys on the morning?
0: His nickname is the great condescending one.
1: I'm in there. I kid, Rick. Rick, I like Rick a lot.
0: What's happening on the zone today?
18: Oh my gosh, Big Joe Klein coming in. We heard from both coordinators yesterday, so we got a lot of sound from Tim Kramsey and Ron Roberts. With truthfully, if you were to just close your eyes, the two of them almost sound like cartoon characters. No, they don't sound alike at all. They're totally different. Kramsey sounds like he's from the Bayou. Yeah, but he's from nowhere near there.
0: But he's got a unique.
2: Yeah,
0: delivery.
2: He's from up north, ain't he?
18: I think he's from New Hampshire.
0: He's got a unique delivery.
2: Yeah.
0: Well, what else you got there?
18: Jones, Arkansas State head coach, is going to join us in the 12 o'clock hour. They're opening up against Memphis.
0: Yeah, they don't have a starting quarterback. They got four.
18: Not yet. They got a whole lot of off. You know who they have as a quarterback?
0: Who's that?
18: Kenny Hill is the running back coach. You remember him?
0: I do. All right, Zone's
2: Kenny Trill.
0: All right, boys, good job. Well, we'll be back tomorrow. Don't go away. Zone's up next.
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6: Dash cam video of what happened in the moments following a high-speed chase and crash involving Arkansas state troopers is catching national attention and prompting state police leaders to speak up. It happened last month in Blytheville, where trooper Teddy Henderson was seen pulling 24-year-old Tedrick Washington, a passenger, out of the back seat by his arm and hair. Washington was then taken to the ground and handcuffed. He is charged with resisting arrest and obstruction of governmental operations. Meanwhile, Blytheville Mayor Melissa Logan says she is disturbed by the video and that the matter is under active review by the state. She says, quote, "The footage is troubling and we fully understand the pain, anger, and concern it continues to provoke within our community." For the Buzz Radio Network, I'm KARK's Gary Burton Jr. Have a great day, everyone.
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23: It's another hot one for us today. Mostly sunny with a high of 98 in Little Rock, but many places still may reach 100 degrees. Heat advisory in effect this afternoon. In fact, every afternoon through Friday. 10% chance of a shower or thunderstorm this afternoon, then a clear sky tonight with a low of 76. For the Buzz Radio Network, I'm meteorologist Pat Walker.
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0: Right now, I mean, we plan on playing 22 in the first half, probably all in the first half. You know, and then see how they do. You know, depending on how much more they get and how soon. You know what I mean? But we're gonna go in fired. I think we got 22 guys that we should be too deep across the board, and we want to try to develop those guys and keep them going and play fresh in this ball game and be a huge measuring.
1: What? All right, I got cut off a little early. Welcome in the zone. 10:08. That was Ron Roberts, the defensive coordinator. I don't know about you, but he's playing 22, as Taylor Swift once sang. So that's the story. We're going to see a lot of bodies on the defensive side. So many guys play on offense. But we welcome you in. It's great to have you with us on a What the Hell Wednesday. Big Joe Klein is here. And
2: morning.
1: Phil Olson's here. And Moose is here. So, hi. What's
2: hi.
1: Up?
2: Yeah.
1: Yeah.
2: All 22. Well, not all 22. I always think of the all 22 film.
1: Right.
2: 22 defenders going to get out there. That is a very specific number.
1: Yeah. Well, I mean, that's...
2: Not 21, not 23, not 24.
1: Does that mean everybody in the two deep's going to play? Is that what his point is?
2: I guess. I didn't count how many players are on the defensive depth chart. Maybe I should. Maybe it's 22.
1: Well, it should be two at each position, right? It's 11 times two.
2: There's some
1: Joe,
2: ors.
1: What's 11 times two?
3: Two times one is two. Another one is
1: but is there anybody listed behind the ors? That's the question.
2: There are two. There are ors in second string, like defensive tackle and linebacker and everything. So I think there's probably more like 26.
1: Wow. Well, those four guys are going to be mad, aren't they?
2: Yeah, wouldn't they? If you're on the depth chart, don't you think you're going to play?
1: Joe's like,
3: let me tell you what. I hope they play more than 22. That's all I got to say.
1: Just on defense we're talking about.
3: Yeah, no, I know.
1: Yeah, I hope
3: they
1: do, too.
3: That's what I'm talking to.
1: Okay.
3: I would hope for... at least 33. That would be three deep. Just, you know, for y'all to do math.
2: There's 25 on the defensive depth chart. I just counted it.
1: Okay.
2: So the other three, it's going to be three that are ticked off.
1: He didn't say who the three guys are going to get screwed.
2: He did not say who they are.
1: Not only are you not going to start, you're not even going to play. How many ors are there?
2: I think I saw where there's an or at nose tackle. That's one. There's one at defensive tackle. That's two. Cornerback with either Shelton Lewis or Lakai Rowland. That's three. Backup linebacker, four. So there's two starting positions that have an or on defense. One is nose tackle, either David Oakey or Carlin Jones. The other is cornerback, either Shelton Lewis or Lakai Rowland.
1: One. Yep. Okay. I think probably more than 22 are going to play too.
2: Me too.
1: So, all right.
2: I don't want to call him a liar for saying the number though.
1: No. I mean, there's a lot of things we'll call him after this first game. Genius.
2: That's been thrown out there. He got called, what is it, the grandfather of SEC defenses by Ryan Silverfield, I think, last week.
1: He's been doing it for a long time. He's been a lot of places.
4: Coach Conk said the same thing about him.
1: Yeah. Another old guy. Talking about old guys. Speaking of, hey, Joe, how are you?
3: Thank you. Thanks for...
4: play his intro.
3: For the entrance.
1: Oh.
3: Another old guy.
1: Sorry, let's bring in the official Joe Klein to the show.
3: Tearing up.
5: He's a McDonald's All-American.
6: Klein, pretty shot.
5: An Old Southwest Conference Razorback.
6: Holy cow, Joe Klein powers his way up.
5: A first-round draft pick.
6: Michael Jordan knocked down by Klein.
5: NBA champion.
6: Now Klein and Rodman bang at one another.
5: And Olympic gold medals.
6: Joe Klein just came storming in.
5: And for some reason, he wants to come and hang out with us.
7: Joe Klein.
8: Strong enough. Yo, I got the ball in my hand. Next thing I know, I'm grabbing for hands, getting up off the floor. Don't bring that down here with me.
5: It's Joe Klein with Corky's Barbecue. 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
1: Yeah. Me too. You know what the guys I'd like to get on sometime? Is Chris Weber.
2: Why you throw that out there?
1: Because Joe had a really specific moment with him one time when he was a rookie, and I think it'd be fun to have him on, and we could ask him if he remembers that. Because obviously,
4: tell.
1: Steven Jackson remembers some moments, but
3: there was a lot of that going on back then. Though I mean, it was
1: Joe's been doubted his whole life, despite walking around at 7 feet in the air. So happens.
2: Go figure.
1: Yeah.
2: I'm not doubting you.
1: Didn't get a lot of respect. Didn't get a lot of respect from old Chris Weber, cocky
2: as
1: overpaid
2: a
1: rookie.
2: I thought rookies are supposed to give respect automatically.
3: No, he got it.
2: He found respect eventually.
1: Sometimes you have to.
3: He figured it out.
1: Yep. You going up this weekend?
3: Yeah.
1: Okay.
3: Yeah. Got grandkids up there, man.
1: Okay, that's what I was gonna say. You going for football or grandkids?
3: Yeah, I mean, we're all in.
1: If your grandkids lived in California, would you be going to Fayetteville this weekend? All right, that's fair. Listen, there are a lot of people who are. I'm excited to see what this Ryan Silverfield era looks like.
3: Yeah, I mean, like I said, I think even if. Obviously, if Arkansas was really expected to do much, much better, I still think there would be a lot of people that would waver a little bit. I mean, it would, because it's North Alabama.
1: Right.
3: And nowadays, you know, back in the old days, you win. It didn't matter. But now there's, you know, they just people don't do that anymore.
1: Right. I would say you're going to be able to say, I was there for the beginning of the Silverfield era. I was one of the guys that was a believer. If things go well. And if not, towards the end of his tenure at Arkansas, you'd say, I've been watching this crap from game one.
3: Yeah.
2: The things that I think of, though, it's like maybe I'm looking at this from the radio broadcaster's perspective. It's like, I want to see what Chris Marshall looks like running a pattern.
1: Yeah.
2: I want to see what it's like when there's a ball up for grabs. Doesn't matter who it's against. I just want to watch these athletes be athletes for the first
1: Dude,
2: time.
1: It's football and it's Arkansas. Yeah. And it's the team that you like the most or whatever team you're going to see this weekend. That you like the most. Who cares? I'd never have cared who they were playing. I just really haven't. I mean, not them. I mean, my alma mater, like my team that I'm passionate about. Like,
2: yeah.
1: I don't care if they're playing an FCS team or they're playing Oklahoma. Like, I want to go and I want to watch them. Like, I'm going to root for them.
2: Yeah, and I'm with you on that too. It's just for some people, it's not that the opponent is the draw. Although, you know, you're going to go to a Yankee game on the road somewhere, the place is going to be packed because of who it is. But when it comes to college football and an FCS opponent, it's that like it this is actually perfect. If you're going to play an FCS opponent, have it be the first in Ryan Silverfield's era.
1: Sure.
2: So that these will be our first time watching them do this as a team. And there's like, so they'll feel the pressure, but are you as a fan?
1: There is no pressure. There's
2: none.
1: No expectation.
2: None.
1: It's not like you think, oh, gee, I need to go to a really important game because I think Arkansas is going to be vying for a playoff spot or a SEC title. So
2: it's a first look.

0: sit through another 5 minutes of that.
1: Yeah, you just don't want to walk out of there and be like, it was, what was it, Eastern Illinois a couple of years ago when we played them, and then you walked out of there and it was kind of like, yeah, we won, but it, you know, they went 80 yards on us on.
0: Or a couple years ago in Missouri State had Arkansas puckered at the end. Yeah, thanks a lot, Petrino.
2: Or needing a late interception to beat Portland State.
1: Yeah, I mean, so that's the stuff you don't, you know, you want to walk out there and go, yeah, we ran the ball whenever we wanted. They couldn't run the ball. We could get pressure on them with four guys. We didn't have to blitz.
0: Right.
1: You know, stuff like, you know, that's what I really want to see. I want to see can the both sides of the ball on the line, can they be dominant?
0: Yes.
1: They should be dominant against this.
0: Can you be vanilla and dominant? Can you be base defense and be dominant? You're right. So.
2: Now, here's the thing. Last year, Arkansas was dominant against UAPB. And then against Arkansas State.
0: They had a dynamic quarterback who was 1,000 times better athlete than anybody on the other side of the ball. So you don't have that this year, necessarily. You probably have a guy who's the best quarterback in the game, with all due respect to, you know, North Alabama. Now, listen, their defense showed some competence last week. The line is huge. Like, I don't normally would not balk at a 40-point line for a game like this. And I hope that afterwards I'm going to be like, that's dumb. What a dumb thought process that was. That feels like a big number for a team like Arkansas right now.
2: A big number for anybody, but certainly for a team that's never played together before.
0: Yeah.
2: No matter who it is you're playing.
0: And you've already got a UNA team that's got a game under their belt. They have no reason to be nervous. They have nothing to lose. They have everything to gain. They're going to get paid a ton of money regardless. Not that the kids care, but anyway.
2: It's funny, like listening to the coordinators talk about them is, well, they have to treat them Silverfield's talking about this is our Super Bowl. This is our next Super Bowl. Because he was asked last, I guess on Monday, about are you goal-oriented? And he took that a little bit farther to really, like, I don't care about what's going on next week, the week after. Right. Every Saturday is our Super Bowl. And so to hear Tim Kramsey and Ron Roberts discuss North Alabama, you know, they're not making them out to be like the monsters of the Midway or anything, but they do make them out to be a really good football team watching them once.
0: Yeah, you're not good enough to overlook anybody at this point.
1: Yeah.
0: You got to take it seriously.
2: Well, you got to treat every opponent the same.
0: Yeah. At some point, you don't have to. There will be a point in time, I hope, under Ryan Silverfield where you can just blow this game off and just roll out there and win by 35, but I don't think that they're there yet. Maybe they will be. Yeah, Steve Campbell used to say, well, it's the biggest game of the year because it's the next one. Same kind of thing. So, our daily college sports is in trouble story. I saw this post. I was going to get to this yesterday. Never did. You know, we talked about UCLA dumping their AD. They have to pay him. It's crazy. It's like, why is he leaving? We have serious budget issues. Well, how are you going to handle it? We're going to write him a $6 million check to go away. Awesome move.
1: Yeah.
0: UCLA is facing $219 million in a deficit. Rutgers, this is even better. $516.9 million in cumulative shortfalls since joining the Big Ten. Iowa State's got a projected budget gap of $147 million. NC State's just under 20 in their projected deficit. We got varsity programs being dumped all over the country. And fans are having to pay more, and in some cases for less product. Scary times. And that's not everybody. Gosh, I mean, there's a lot of programs that are chasing that dollar.
1: How do you get to 560?
0: I don't know.
1: Like at 150, wouldn't you kind of say we might want to change some
0: stuff? Are you talking about the government or are you talking about these college programs?
1: About the college programs.
0: Okay. Once you hit a trillion, it's like, who cares now?
1: Don't worry about it. We'll print some more. It'll be all right.
0: I mean, it's like if you're already 600 pounds, I mean, go for seven. It doesn't matter at this point.
1: Have a Big Mac.
2: I was reading about the deal with you. Have a Corky's barbecue sandwich.
0: That's it.
2: Reading about the UCLA deal, and the problem with them mostly is that they've lost a lot of donations in the last few years. I think they have the second few, and it makes no sense for a school that's that large in that city, second fewest donations of any Big Ten school for athletics right now, UCLA. And that's got to be what this is about, because an athletic director has got to raise money and it's got to come through form of donations as well. Right. But this also it wouldn't make sense to you if you'd think of the amount of money that goes through the Big Ten. But UCLA, I feel like, made that move in order to get on the big cash cow. But it's just not enough to fill the hole that their debt service needs. It's the same with Rutgers.

0: I want to guarantee you, though, Rutgers' debt was not at this level before they joined the Big Ten. Talk about a ruinous move.
1: Yeah, and at some point you gotta. I don't know. I mean, if you, you can see that you're not getting the donations. I mean, you can project that these things aren't coming in. You're not betting on, maybe I'll roll a 21 here or something like that, or seven or whatever. You're like,
2: if you roll 21, that's
1: I'll hit 21. But I mean, either way, it's like, it ain't coming. And so I don't know, and again, you might get, not knowing the business side of it as in depth as you need to, you're strapped into, you got to have so many programs, right? To be 19 or what?
2: Yeah, you got Title IX rules and all that.
1: So, I mean, there's things that you have to do. And maybe, and again, that's what's scary about all this, is there's going to come a point where, people are going to be like, look, man, we're operating as a big time business, and this and this isn't making money. And, forget your Olympic sports and your Title IX.
2: Well, that's where everybody thinks it's going to happen. Yeah. It's concerning.
1: And so, I mean, and again, we can't get anything passed, which is not surprising.
2: The UCLA one is a surprising example, though, because that's a 50,000 enrollment. That's a big school. And by the way, there's a lot of people in LA that have a lot of money. Yeah. I don't know if you heard. And so you would think that there would be some cash that was available. Because it's just huge numbers. Again, Texas, same thing. It's like when you get an enrollment over 50,000 or at 50,000 plus of any sort, I mean, it's like you got a lot of people that you can potentially tap into to get some support, you would think.
3: There's a lot of stuff going on in LA. I think that pulls, but at the same time, for as big a school in general, you don't have to have played football to have made money from UCLA and want to donate to the program.
2: Yeah, I'm not sure.
3: That's surprising.
2: Yeah, I'm not sure UCLA is a top 10 draw in LA. When you look at all the things going on.
3: But
2: if you went to school there, it's important to you in some way.
1: They don't sell out their basketball games.
2: Yeah.
3: See, that's crazy.
1: And they got a tradition like no other.
2: They haven't been good in a minute.
1: Yeah. But I mean, what's the guy's name that's out there now?
2: Mick
0: Cronin.
1: Yeah, but he took him to a championship game. He's had him somewhat relevant.
2: Yeah, he's a good coach.
0: You never hear of an SEC school that's in this sort of debt problem. At least not that I'm aware of. Mm. You hear about this from Florida State, ACC.
2: Yeah.
0: We just mentioned two Big Ten schools. State is Big 12. Yeah. You don't hear about this from SEC schools.
2: But the Big Ten money is enormous, too. Like, what are they doing with their just distribution money? Like, I don't know.
0: Not big enough.
2: Yeah.
0: Yeah,
2: not bigger 10.
0: Obviously not even. What was the number you said for Rutgers? That's shocking.
2: 500 something. And again, they said it in different ways. So I don't know what a projected budget. There's a difference between a deficit, I think, and a projected shortfall. But I don't know. I don't
1: know
2: exactly.
1: A big number.
2: Yeah. Well, there's a lot of people facing a lot of financial strains. I think constraints. I think we can. Yeah.
0: Yeah. And so you see the situation at Arkansas and be like, oh my gosh, they're. The university is going to throw a couple million dollars towards athletics, and it's like the bottom is falling out underneath the underpinnings, and it's nowhere near what some of the other schools are dealing
2: True.
0: With.
2: True, but did you see the story in the Democrat Gazette recently?
0: About what?
2: And it was laid out about the financial gap. And again, Arkansas is still making money, but I think the revenue and the expenses are getting...
1: It's $15 million.
2: Yeah, the gap is closing.
1: It used to be 50, 60.
2: Yeah.
1: Now, they used to give money back to the university.
2: Right.
1: They used to throw money at the school
2: back in Joe's day,
0: and that's where maybe a state that's small like Arkansas compared to so many of the other SEC states, where donations, I don't want to say dry up, but have trouble catching up,
2: right,
0: or staying
2: up
0: at the same level.
2: Uh-huh.
0: There's something for that, right?
2: Yeah, there sure is. Yeah, I wish there was. For donations, at least. We're going to be joining Ollie B. Joe today. We got Josh Dickinson coming in from Caddy's Touch Landscape. If you need a new landscaper, they actually just had a nice write-up about him that I saw. And he will be in to talk about his business. We can talk a little PGA with him, too. I don't know if you saw the new idea from the PGA Tour. I don't know that I like it. It's a couple of weeks window of Tour Championship match play. You play stroke play to determine tournaments all year long, and we're going to go to match play at the end of the season. I don't know that I like that, but maybe Josh can talk me into it.
0: Maybe try to make things a little exciting in some ways, but that's my complaint about how the NCAA baseball postseason works out. We've got a whole series-based sport throughout the regular season. Then we do this goofy four-team pod twice mm-hmm. in the postseason. It's like, I understand why we do it, but why do we do it?
2: At least at the end of the season, it's a best of three.
0: Yes.
2: So that's good.
0: Right. But to your point, it's like you play this style of the sport the entire season. Right. Why, when it matters the most, are you going to change it?
2: Right. Because it's supposed to be based on depth of pitching staff and all that. And again, you negate some of that to some degree when you play a one-off.
0: Right. That's the whole point of, you know, doing. Remember when Major League Baseball had a one-game wild card?
2: Puke. I hated that.
0: Like, as exciting as that was, this sport isn't meant for that.
2: No.
0: So, I mean, I'm not to say like golf isn't meant for match play, but if you're playing stroke play all season, I think that's what you finish with.
2: I realize there are match play events, but that just seems dumb.
1: Yeah, I don't know. I thought it was. I like the fact that they went away from, you know, you don't get a three-shot lead.
2: Right, I agree.
1: And it became just another tournament.
2: You still have to be in the top 30 to get in the tournament, right. You know?
1: And so, I think that's the best way to do it.
2: Yeah.
1: I don't know why they all of a sudden.
2: My thing is, if you want to whittle it down to, like, the top 10 players at the end and let them play for the championship and the $10 million on the last weekend, I'm fine with one more week. But to switch formats is a little odd to me. But anyway.
0: Does this now, I'm not a NASCAR fan, but does this mimic a little bit of the way that NASCAR finishes and determines their champion? It's, you know, if you're, you know, the top 10 or the top 15 in points up to a certain level of how much the season is left, now it's like a playoff. Is that sort of what they're doing here? Don't know. Ask.
2: I just know it's going to be determined the same way except for the end of the season.
0: Okay.
2: Is the deal. So,
1: and you know, like.
2: And by the way, Josh used to be a PGA caddy. That's why I'm asking.
1: And you get to the finals, and you have the two. Let's say you do a first, second, third, and fourth place. So now you got TV on a Sunday afternoon covering four guys.
2: Yeah.
1: I mean, that's a lot of dead time.
2: It's actually not for next year. It's going to be 28. Ending the year with a tour championship played over 2 weeks at different golf courses involving match play. There is 72 holes of stroke play for the top 30, or has been. It's been 72 holes of stroke play. Here we go. Pods and pools. Phil, your favorite. Top 32 after the BMW will be broken into eight groups of four-player pools for the first week of the Tour Championship. The leading two players from each pool advance to the final week, which will be match play over 4 days. Even players that are eliminated early will play through Sunday to determine final positions. This is just puke. I mean, what are we doing?
0: It's like you have a third place match, a fifth place match, a seventh place match.
2: So I may take this dumb idea and then just like pile stupidity on top of it. It's just, what are we doing? I don't like it. You know, it's like guys, and I never understood this whole thing. It's like, you've done this, Joe. It's like you're playing a guy and it's like we're going to play like a dollar a hole or whatever. And you get up like six with two holes to go or three holes to go. And he's like, a press. And I'm like, wait a minute. What about the six holes I just won on? Now, yeah. All of a sudden I'm like going to potentially lose over the next three. I already did my work. I won the front nine. Leave me alone. I hate that. I'm just like, what are we doing? So like, if you kicked ass all the way through the playoffs and you get to this and it's like, what are we doing? I mean, I'm not saying you shouldn't give other guys a chance to win. You should, but the format to me right now is better than what they're proposing.
1: Yeah, I used to play with a guy that I would get like three strokes aside and one of them was on. We'd always play nine in the afternoon. One of them was on number nine at PB mm-hmm. and he was a lot better golfer than me. And I'd be down four holes and go into nine, getting a stroke. I pressed him.
2: Yeah.
1: Break. And I would always press him. You know, I thought it was stupid too, but I loved it because it got under his skin and made him mad as hell.
2: Yeah.
1: Then he would hook his ball into the left, and I'd be like, oh, yeah. And then I'd hit my little puny drive down there and go, lay zero.
2: Yep, no doubt.
0: Guys like
2: me
0: don't golf much. I mean, I'm never going to gamble on my golfing, but I will gamble on whether or not the Smales kid picks his nose. Double or nothing, he eats it.
2: With you.
1: Inside.
2: Absolutely.
1: You don't get that everywhere at Sports Talk Radio.
2: It's true. Maybe the greatest sports movie ever made. It won our poll years ago. Caddyshack, number one.
0: I could watch that every day.
2: Butch Jones will join us at 12:30 today. He's the head coach of Arkansas State. He doesn't have a quarterback named yet.
0: He doesn't have it in his head he's got it figured out?
2: He doesn't have two quarterbacks named. He doesn't have three quarterbacks. He has four quarterbacks vying for the starting position at Memphis. At least that's what he's telling us. So we're going to press him a little bit on that. And at what point do you tell him? The day of? The day before? Anyway. It's a What the Hell Wednesday. We've got some fun stories from around the world to share with you. And I do mean around the world. Some scandalous activities happening all over this great world of ours. All right. It's 10:31. Big Joe's in the house. Thanks to Corky's Barbecue. And it smells amazing in here. And I'm starving. What do we have?
1: Oh, I got your rotisserie chicken.
2: That's healthy.
1: Yeah, as far as you know. And then lunch tenders. I got you some tenders. I got you some, I think, a burger.
2: Mm-hmm.
1: An ultimate chicken sandwich.
2: Yes.
1: Big Joe burger, yep.
2: A smattering.
1: Yeah, I got smoked sausage.
2: Okay.
1: Got smoked sausage, rotisserie chicken, tenders, and...
2: A chicken sandwich and a burger?
1: And a burger.
2: Yes.
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6: The Arkansas Travelers scored 3 runs in the bottom of the 9th inning Tuesday, winning their 6th consecutive game by beating the Northwest Arkansas Naturals 6-5 at Dickey Stevens Park. The Travs built a 3-0 lead in the 3rd inning on RBI singles from Johnny Farmello and Hunter Fitzgerald. They also got a run on a wild pitch from starter Felix Aranda that scored Josh Hood. After an RBI triple in the 8th made it 5-3 Naturals, the Travs went to work in the bottom of the 9th. Farmello hit his 2nd RBI single of the game to score Jared Sundstrom before Charlie Pagliarini had a 2-run double to win it. Game 2 of the 6-game series gets underway at 6:35 tonight. That means Stephen Davis has the Visit Hot Springs pregame show starting at 6:20 on our sister station, 106.7 Buzz 2. I'm Todd Pierce for the Buzz Radio Network.
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11: This will be year 35, and I still get nervous before every game. So I think when it stops, probably time for me to hang it up. But I still get the jitters and the bugs and all that stuff on game day, and that's kind of part of it. I still enjoy it. I think once the shooting starts and the kickoff goes, it's been there, done that before, and it's time to calm down. And really, I kind of view it more so as it's a chess game at that point.
2: So exciting. Well, hopefully Arkansas can checkmate the Lions pretty early in the game on Saturday and get a whole lot of guys on the field. I know you can wager on the game at Oaklawn Sports, powered by FanDuel. 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Headliner Entertainment coming to the Event Center this month. Amy Grant, Cooper Allen. And the pool, again, open for the summer. But the final big party is coming up on Saturday night. But it'll be open beyond that, too. And, of course, the Astral Spa. It's in high demand, though, I will say that. I was looking at maybe going down there this weekend. And, well, guess what? Hard to get done in the spa. But if you book a little bit in advance, you'll be all set. It's 10:36. Big Joe's here. We are sampling his grub. That chicken is enormous, by the way.
1: Yeah, rotisserie chicken.
2: Never had it.
1: Half bird. Good.
2: Yes, good. Half bird.
1: I recommend when you get it, get sauce on the side. It's really good with the sauce, but it's like a like you get at the grocery store. It's but only better smoked and
2: yes,
1: it's really good.
2: It's delicious. Well, there's a whole idiot eating a half a bird right now, Joe, and I'm pretty happy about it.
1: I'm looking at it, and that may be on the agenda.
0: It's impressive napkin wipage too, Justin, because I was a little nervous about eating spiced rotisserie chicken like that, and then handling all this equipment. But man, you're getting nothing on the sliders.
2: Just don't spill anything in the board, and you're fine. 501-661-1037, that's our phone number. If you'd like to call in, we'd love to hear from you. You can also send us a text to the same number. That is our D3 Auto Sales text line, 501-661-1037. And, of course, live fan feedback always brought to you by Rainbow Restoration. This is in from JK. Is Cleveland Browns ownership ever going to put the right team together to compete for the Super Bowl, or are they going to just be average like they've been for years? They can't get over the hump. JK, I think they got to improve quite a bit to get to average.
0: Doesn't matter who the owner is, whether it was Modell or whomever sold the team to Haslam or Haslam.
3: They got Taylen Green. They'll be fine.
1: They are the Chiefs before Andy Reid got there.
0: The Chiefs at least still had some good teams. Like the Browns have not had more than maybe one decent team in the last 25 years.
1: You're right. I mean, I remember the Elvis Gerback years. You know, when I remember the year we were in, when I was with the Bulls, we had a huge party because the Chiefs were, I think, in the AFC Championship game or something against the Colts or something. And I they gave me so much hell. I'd never done it before, so I saw the commercial for Subway, and I went and got one of those.
2: The big one?
1: The things.
2: Like the party sub?
1: Yeah.
2: Nice.
1: And I came bringing it in, and they were all looking at me. I mean, I caught hell for that. My man Luke Longley came to my house with a war bonnet on.
0: Hey, look to the Browns' ID here. If you couldn't win a division with one of the greatest defensive players of all time, Myles Garrett, and you can't figure out quarterback, doesn't matter the rest of the team they're putting together here.
1: Yeah, they haven't had a quarterback.
2: Bernie Kosar.
0: I mean, I'm a huge Baker Mayfield fan.
3: They messed up.
1: What was my man's name? They took him when the Broncos broke their hearts. Snipe? Was it Brian Snipe?
0: No, Snape? Kosar was quarterbacking them then.
1: One of them, one year it was Snipe.
0: Brian Sipe?
1: Sipe or something Sipe? Like that. Yeah.
0: Brian Sipe, S-I-P-E.
2: I don't remember him.
0: He was, I think he was early 80s.
1: Yeah.
0: He was before Kosar.
1: He was there with Sam Ritigliano.
0: Oh, gosh, what a name.
2: He was in the old school.
3: I'm not saying they're, like, teetering on the edge of being, like, great, but quarterback would completely change things for them. I think the defense is pretty much there for the most part.
1: You can say that about a lot of
2: 15 teams.
3: True. Yeah. But, I mean, that's what I'm saying. Yeah. The Browns aren't in any different situation than a lot of teams out there.
1: See the Houston Texans.
2: Yeah.
1: If they get a pulse out of their dude this year, they're going
2: to
1: be.
2: Boy, you talk about from the.
3: More pressure on him.
2: To the outhouse. His first year, he looked like a world beater, and then all of a sudden, it's like the guy can't figure it out. From the 501, this comes in. Bruh, a chicken sandwich and a burger would put me in a food coma. Not that there's anything wrong with that. No, of course there isn't.
0: We've got a texter here, Justin, that likens the plight of the Browns to the Pittsburgh Pirates. Decent here and there, but never going to be there at the end. Yes, sir, welcome to my world.
2: From Piggy Smalls, the last time the Browns made the AFC Championship, Tupac was 18, LOL. R.I.P. Angry Buckeye, lay off the Browns. We've won as many conference championships as the Cowboys in the past 30 years, and folks call them America's team.
3: Fair.
0: That's well said,
3: very,
0: Angry
3: very
0: Buckeye.
3: Very fair.
2: What's with the 49ers going to Australia, LOL, says Ron in Pine Bluff.
1: Money.
2: They're playing all over the world now. It's just not.
0: Can I celebrate? It's not a downfall of an ownership, but one of the worst owners in sports sold the team yesterday. Did you see this? The Angels were sold. by Artie Moreno to Stan Kroenke, who owns the Nuggets and the Arsenal and the Rams and
3: Avalanche.
0: He owns the Angels
3: and the Avalanche
0: and the Avs.
3: He's won a championship in every other team within the last, I think, 5 to 10 years.
2: Every other league,
3: every other league that he's got it in.
2: Yeah.
0: Moreno bought the Angels the year after they won the World Series. Bought them from Disney, 2003. Yep. First thing he did was lower beer sales. He was hailed as, you know, Mr. Everyman. They never won anything. They had some good teams. Never won a thing with Mike Trout or Shohei Ohtani. Mm-hmm. This is good things for
2: those hacks.
0: Angels fans and for baseball fans, too.
3: The joke was always like, you see the stats. It's, wow, Shohei Ohtani and Mike Trout do something no teammates have ever done, and the Angels lose 7-3.
0: Exactly.
1: Yeah. Yeah.
2: Zach says queso wrap is where it's at, Joe. The queso wrap, I'm a late arrival on. It is so ridiculous.
0: I had that one last week.
2: I think queso wrap, though, buries the lead because the chicken is the star.
1: Well, it's blackened smoked chicken, and then we put homemade cheese sauce on it.
2: Yeah, it's ridiculous. The people with all the money in California don't have any money to give sports. They are giving it to the Socialist Party to take over the United States. Well, listen.
1: There we go.
2: Glad I read that one.
1: It all makes sense now.
0: Somehow USC is not in this position.
2: From the 501, gambling's illegal here at Bushwood, sir. Yeah, that's right. What's your favorite?
0: I'm shocked to find there was gambling going on.
2: Okay, here we go. From the 501. Here's a little, this is quite the paragraph. As we prepare to watch this year's version of our Razorbacks on Saturday, we all have our own expectations. Wins or losses, or just showing us a well-organized and competitive team.
1: Need some music for this. Need some.
3: Yeah, some background.
1: I gotta have something.
2: What do you think, Joe?
1: Yeah, something mellow, kind of.
2: Adele?
1: Oh, there we go. Mm-hmm. That would be. Let's see.
0: Is it happy Adele, or is this breakup Adele?
2: Oh, this is going to be.
3: I'd say hello.
2: Let's go with it. Okay, fine. Boop. Beep. If I was good at this, but I'm not. Here we go. That is good. Good call, Joe. As we prepare to watch this year's version of our Razorbacks on Saturday, we all have our own expectations from wins or losses or just showing us a well-organized and competitive team. We expect better than what we've seen in the past several years, but what about the fans? What are the expectations of us? Here's hoping we can show the team and the coaches we're 100% behind them. The home crowd has always been a difference, so let's do our part. They deserve our best, just like we deserve theirs. Go Hogs. I think you're going to be sitting around in your stands looking around going, hello? Hello? Anyway.
0: This hits to the question of the day today, Justin, which is, are you as big of a Razorback football fan as you were 10 years ago? The options are, yes, I love my Hogs. I'm casual until they win. I gave up Hog football. It's rough, but I'm here. And 46% right now still say, yes, I love my Hogs. That's okay. Nice.
3: That yep. Texter really motivated me to have a couple more beers this weekend.
1: I mean,
3: I will be a better fan.
2: There you go.
3: You're welcome.
1: I love my Hogs, but I'm not, I'm not drinking the Kool-Aid, Phil. I bought some Kool-Aid.
0: It's a combination.
1: It's still in the package in the cupboard. I have not filled up a pitcher of water or anything.
0: Definitely red Kool-Aid, that's for sure.
1: Red. Yep.
0: That's a combination of I love my Hogs and it's rough, but I'm here.
1: Yep.
0: It's those together.
1: Pass me a beer.
2: Jackson says, Phil's hatred for Catholics. Since you have Big Joe in today, can you rehash yesterday and Phil's hatred for the Catholics? You never got back to yesterday.
0: Gosh.
2: Also, suck it, Phil. He hates Catholics. He doesn't respect women. And I love everybody, Joe. We have really got quite the well-signed show. In fact, I went and saw the priest yesterday and I almost told on you. He's a Catholic high grad. So,
0: Joe, I do not hate Catholics. I just said that I want War Memorial Stadium to have more than just Catholic High football. If we got a football stadium, we need more than just Catholic High.
2: Like that's not enough, Joe.
0: Is that hatred towards Catholics?
2: It's very disrespectful. As if it's just like, well, just that little thing. We want something good.
1: That's kind of disappointing. I was really locked in on hoping something really good was coming out. That's all you got is.
0: I got no hate in my heart. None. Not for Catholics.
3: Protestants, though. Better look out.
0: That's Methodist. Who said that, everybody? Not me.
2: Never cared for him. All right. That's all we got for now. Oh, I want to amend something I said yesterday. I sat here like a moron, as I often do, and defended Tony Romo because we all saw the video and we're like, you know, I was like trying to come up with a scenario because you don't know what actually happened. And so I'm thinking, you know what? He played in this ASGA tournament or whatever the governing body is, wherever he was, USGA. What state was he in?
0: Wisconsin. On his way to grandma and grandpa's.
2: WSGA. He was in a WSGA tournament, we'll call it. And he's driving to his grandparents' house. Yeah, and I think he probably played the round, and then I think he just like grabbed a road pop on the way out. Not that that's okay, but he seemed quite fine. And even when he was doing the sobriety test, other than being a broken down old man who's probably got a kiss of CTE and a touch of bad knees, he seemed fine to me. But then I saw this story today after he put out his statement. This is from an NBC affiliate, WTMJ. Sounds made up. Isn't that a disorder?
0: It is. It's a problem with your jaw.
2: Sure is. Anyway, he has TMJ, too. He has TMJ issues. He talks too much. Anyway, they cited court records that show that his blood alcohol level is 0.15, nearly twice the legal limit.
0: Ooh.
2: So I take back everything I said yesterday.
3: Jim. My bad. Just a little over.
1: How much?
2: 0.15. Not even close. Not even close, Jim.
0: So that means that he looks fine. Because he looked fine at 1.5. That doesn't mean he is fine. This is to the camera and the eye.
2: This is what we call a functioning alcoholic.
3: Yeah. That's right.
2: But he's apparently blamed some of it on, you know, the pain and the things that he's suffered through after years of abuse and football. And I get it. But again, you can't drive afterwards. So I take back what I said. Everything that happens to him from a legal standpoint, he deserves. And I do still think, you know, he should be back on the air. He's my favorite analyst, but I definitely do not dislike him as an analyst at all. So I hope that he doesn't lose his job over this permanently. I mean, it's not like he, you know, beat some guy up in an alley, you know, drunk or on drugs.
3: Stabbed a guy.
2: Stabbed him, Mark Sanchez. I'm looking at you.
0: Sanchez since then. Was that about a year ago, right?
2: Yeah, well, that hasn't been adjudicated yet either. They got put on hold for some reason. I can't remember what happened there, but.
3: Do you think the way the court plays out in this will affect if Romo's back or not? Because I want to say Wisconsin is pretty lax on this type of thing.
2: Oh, no? Okay, I see how it is. You hate Catholics and you hate women and all people in Wisconsin are drunks. Fine.
0: And cool. Moose knows all the driving laws across the country.
2: Far He's like, hey, Julie, where can I get wasted and zip around this weekend?
3: Far be it for me to ever make a remote generalization.
2: Let's go to Milwaukee.
3: Station. My God.
2: Buddy, if the shoe was on the other foot, you'd be sticking it to me. So there you go. Oh, we're just kidding. But anyway, I hope it all works out. I do like Tony. 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We're back to wrap up our first hour. Second hour, a little red-white report, and by little, I mean huge. We got a bunch from Tim Kramsey and more from Coach Roberts talking defense. Also, we've got some Arkansas State talk. We're going to visit with Butch Jones coming up at 11:30. 12:30.
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1: Joe, the barnyard called and, well, they're running out of chicken. So good, man. This rotisserie is so yum. We were talking about some NFL guys who've gotten themselves in some hot water. One of them is Tony Romo. We just talked about Emmitt Smith, apparently, has run afoul of some folks. He was in town the other day. Did you hear any of that?
2: Yeah, I listened probably the last 30, 45 minutes.
1: He was really good with us. And
2: I thought he was very good.
1: He was very down to earth for a guy that's as famous and probably as loaded as he is, but not very popular with one Native American investor. The man has accused Emmitt of conning him out of $2.5 million as part of a solar project scheme. Lawsuit was filed in Delaware Monday when he was talking to the Touchdown Club. He didn't seem distracted at all.
0: I'm sure you might be aware that's happening.
1: Alleges that the investment and economic development arm of the Band of Cherokee Indians loaned the $2.5 million after it was convinced to join the project by Emmitt, his business partner, and their real estate company. The suit against him is seeking at least $2.5 million, along with interest, costs, expenses, and any additional damages. The loan is now more than 2 years past due, he alleges, and says that it has not recovered a penny. It also alleges that the money was really used to pay back a company that had previously invested in a venture. So we will see what shakes out with this. They describe the whole thing as essentially like a Ponzi scheme and claims that after it launched its own investigation into what happened with the money, it discovered the money was earmarked to improperly pay Wilson Holdings, which had partnered with Smith and the other defendants on other investments. Emmitt, not Emmitt. Never. Above reproach. I hope it works out for him. Tim Kramsey, we'll hear more from him coming up in the Red White Report. Here he is on the defense they'll be facing with North Alabama. Again, they were pretty stingy last week against the run, specifically holding Samford, which I hope is not nearly as good as Arkansas, to minus 8 yards.
3: Their scheme is built as most everybody's, but their scheme, they have a little bit of unique three safety style defense that you got to be ready for. Okay. Number one, number two, they do got good personnel. You know, I think six of the defensive guys played on the team we were part of last year. You know, so we know who those guys are. We know what they can do. We know they're big physical players. They did a tremendous job against the run last week. They got, I think it was 8 tackles for loss, handful of sacks in there. And they put a number of times, they put Samford behind the sticks. So that's stuff that we can't allow to have happen. And the scheme itself, it was good to get a game in for them, for us to see. This guy was a defensive coordinator, interim defensive coordinator at Oklahoma State last year. So was it his stuff? Was it not his stuff last year was a question. And prior to that, it went back to 2020 till he was a defensive coordinator again. So it was good to get a game in and a good game that they had to play to show a little what they have. So we have a little bit idea of what their structure is.
1: Did he say that 6 of the guys on this team played for Memphis last year?
0: Yes, at least on the defense.
1: Yeah.
0: Yeah.
1: That's wild.
0: I think there may be double digit former Memphis Tigers on North Alabama. He was just referring to defense.
1: It's pretty wild, though. Now I'm really feel good about betting North Alabama catching 40.5. I mean, honestly, like, that's going to be some kind of advantage, right? You have some idea what you're doing.
0: I mean,
1: you face that offense in practice.
0: Yeah, the coaches have talked about changing up the hand signals and the calls and all of that stuff. I mean, it's a little unique.
1: Yeah. It's a really odd deal. All right, 1 hour in the books. We've got more from Big Joe Klein coming up next hour. We're going to talk some landscaping with Josh Dickinson coming up at the bottom of the next hour as well. If you're looking for someone to take care of your lawn, he's a good dude, and his crew does a great job. In fact, they take care of the Signal Media compound as well, so we appreciate them very much.
2: Much improved.
1: Thanks, Joe. What the Hell segment's out of this world. Coach Kelly, I hope you're listening today. We got a good one for you. Buckle up, everyone.

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6: Dash cam video of what happened in the moments following a high-speed chase and crash involving Arkansas state troopers is catching national attention and prompting state police leaders to speak up. It happened last month in Blytheville, where Trooper Teddy Henderson was seen pulling 24-year-old Tedrick Washington, a passenger, out of the back seat by his arm and hair. Washington was then taken to the ground and handcuffed. He is charged with resisting arrest and obstruction of governmental operations. Meanwhile, Blytheville Mayor Melissa Logan says she is disturbed by the video and that the matter is under active review by the state. She says, quote, "The footage is troubling, and we fully understand the pain, anger, and concern it continues to provoke within our community." For the Buzz Radio Network, I'm KARK's Gary Burton Jr. Have a great day, everyone.
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8: Heat advisory today, tomorrow, and Friday, and likely we'll have it over the weekend too. Today will be mostly sunny, and in Little Rock, a high of 98. Many places, though, could still reach 100 degrees. An isolated shower or thunderstorm is possible this afternoon and each afternoon for the rest of the week. I'm meteorologist Pat Walker for the Buzz Radio Network.
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1: We can't even get our clocks right. 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
2: Every computer is different in this whole building.
1: It's so strange.
2: It's insane.
1: Well, luckily we just upgraded all of them. 11:07, welcome back for hour two. Great to be with you. Big Joe Klein is here. He's fed us, and now we're all in our relaxation mode. Serenity now. I never had the rotisserie chicken before now, Joe, and I thought I'd had just about everything on your menu, but turns out I was wrong.
3: It's good.
1: It was great.
0: Sauce, I don't think it'll be the last time.
3: Sauce on the side.
1: Doesn't need sauce, but yeah, sauce on the side if you're going to get it.
0: Well, the smoked sausage doesn't have sauce with it and doesn't need it.
1: Also, if you've been sleeping on, which is a weird thing to sleep on, I don't know why you would sleep on dry ribs. Be a weird thing to sleep on, but
3: I can do it.
1: I never had dry ribs before, Joe, either, and he's like, dry, try them dry. I'm like, no, slather, baby. That's how we do it. No. Dry ribs. Sauce on the side.
3: Slather to your liking.
1: Yes. I like to get a big chunk and then dip.
3: You can use that in a lot of ways.
1: Yeah, that's right.
0: You don't slather.
1: How do you do?
0: The spices. You sprinkle the spices. Yeah. Sprinkling.
1: You ever smoked any meat?
0: Not that you know of. No, I really haven't. I don't have a smoker.
1: You should come over. I'll give you a little tutorial.
3: Have you seen a grown man naked?
1: You ever been to Turkish prison? And it's time for the Red White Report, ladies and gentlemen. Great to be with you.
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0: It'd be fun to count how many times a week Airplane, Caddyshack, and Fletch may be quoted.
1: I'd say a lot.
0: Maybe double figures.
2: Y'all's main one is Bull Durham.
0: Well, then there's that.
1: That's never the main seen one. It. That's how Who's in it? Main
2: one. Some Costner fella. Apparently likes baseball.
1: He likes bathtubs, too. But that's not for air.
0: None of this has anything to do with the Red White Report. This does, though. The countdown to Razorback football is down to 3 days. Yesterday, we heard from the offensive coordinator, Tim Kramsey, and defensive coordinator, Ron Roberts, speaking about Saturday's opener against North Alabama. We'll talk about the defense first. Brand new defense. First-year Razorbacks all along the depth chart. And Ron Roberts identified the exact number of players that he will use on Saturday.
5: I mean, we plan on playing 22 in the first half, probably all in the first half, you know, and then see how they do, you know, how much more they get and how soon, you know what I mean? But, you know, we're going to go in firing. I think we got 22 guys that, you know, we should be two deep across the board, and we want to try to develop those guys and keep them going and play fresh in this ball game and be a huge measuring
1: stick.
0: Kramsey's offense is going to face a North Alabama defense that sacked Samford 6 times last week. 2 of them came from nickelback Tay Martin. Here Kramsey talks on his tackles and pass protection.
6: I feel good about them. I do. I feel good about them. It's my job, especially early in the season, to make sure we're protected. So all those bad situations I talk about in spring and fall camp, then my job takes over on Saturdays in the fall. We got to put them in the best possible situation. I feel good about them, but at the same time, the play calling's got to help out in those situations. How often do we move the pocket? How often do we screen? How often do we put a tight end in front of the best defensive end they got? How often do we chip with the running back? Stuff like that. That's got to help out in those situations early. At the same time, KJ's got to help the protection by getting the ball out of his hands at a quick tempo, which is something he's pretty darn good at. And the receiver's got to help in that situation, getting their tails open and in a timely manner. Okay, so I feel very confident with the tackles we have, and we have answers to slow people down because this week on, there's going to be really good defensive ends coming at us. That's football. You know, that's football. You do that fake mock draft and you take a quarterback in the first round. In the second round, you're going to take a pass rushing defensive end. You know, so everybody's going to have one of those. The tackle's got to do a great job when it is a one-on-one situation, but I got to do a great job scheme-wise and helping them out, putting guys around them.
0: Starting tackles for Arkansas so far will be at left tackle Kavion Broussard, transfer out of Ole Miss, and Bryant Williams at right tackle, transfer out of Louisiana.
1: Ron Roberts, too, going back to that, he said 22 because we were debating that in the first segment, 22 in the first half, 22 in the first half. So then we're going to see a lot more than 22 guys take the field for the defense.
0: There's 25 on the defensive depth chart. The offensive depth chart that released Monday shows Sutton Smith starting. Braylon Russell is the number 2. Tim Kramsey here on how the two running backs complement each other along with the rest of the backs.
6: Yeah, you know, I like where we're at in the run department. We've got a couple guys back there, you know, Sutton and Bray. They really complement each other. You know, there's things Sutton can do that Bray, you know, isn't the best at, and then vice versa. You know, and then you got a Cam Settles back there who is kind of the complete back. You know, the young guys, Jasper and TJ Batten, add some depth to that room. Those top three guys with Sutton, you know, back to full go and Bray, probably 20 pounds lighter than what y'all know him as. But still a big back force. You know, those two guys complement each other very well, allow us to do a couple of things, rotating those guys in, and then Cam being the complete back, you know, allows us, especially in some third down situations, to use him in some ways. So I feel good about the run game, but the run game is going to be strictly predicated upon how can we throw the ball. Starting with these guys, I don't care who you play. It's going to be the same thing I tell you every week. The defense is going to try and stop the run. They're going to force us to throw and catch. And if we can't throw and catch, then we ain't going to run the ball well because there's going to be an extra hat down there. So the game complements itself. The run game, the pass game complements itself, and we got to be good in the throw game for the run game to improve.
1: That's a good point.
0: Over to the linebackers, Bradley Shaw and Jaquavion Smith will be the starting linebackers. Shaw, of course, been at Arkansas for the last 2 years, playing in 24 games, made 50 tackles, 5 tackles for a loss last year. Smith is a transfer from Howard, started 11 games last year, 49 tackles. And here is Ron Roberts on his linebackers.
5: I think we got plenty of depth. You know what I mean? I think we've got the numbers. I want you to see how they're performing when the show starts. You know, I feel like good going out first. You know, with Shaw and Quay, and then you're gonna see Bogle, you're gonna see Phoenix, you're gonna see Wyatt, you probably see J.J. Evans. So there's probably six guys that can play. You know, I mean, we'll probably see them, and we're gonna need them all going throughout through the course of the season. But I think they've all shown at the point they can play.
0: You will be hearing from Bradley Shaw and from KJ Jackson later on this afternoon on the second ever Ryan Silverfield show at the Catfish Hole in Fayetteville. Be heard at 6 o'clock right here on 103.7 The Buzz. Veteran defensive backs Caleb Wooden and Sean Williams will be eligible for Saturday's opener after attorneys represented the players and the NCAA agreed upon an extension of the temporary restraining order that was granted by Washington County Circuit Judge Doug Martin last week. For the time being, that makes all three recent additions to the secondary eligible, along with former Liberty safety Brylan Green. And we'll hear from Ron Roberts here on the new defensive backs.
5: Yeah, we'll kind of count on the guys that have been here and done that. You know what I mean? I haven't got the green light on the three yet to find out where they're at. So they've kind of saw limited action. Just kind of really trying to pick up and catch up where everybody else is at as far as learning the defense and things like that.
1: Okay. All right.
0: That is your Red White report for today, September 2nd.
1: Arkansas volleyball also lost yesterday, for those who missed it, to Rutgers in a 3-set match. Opening of the Big Ten SEC Volleyball Challenge over in Nashville.
0: Volleyball's got something football needs. We need. I would love to see it. It's, you know, it's adding another Power 4 game somehow.
1: Bless you.
0: I'd love at some point if there is an SEC Big Ten football challenge. I don't know how you agree to it. You know where the games get aired or anything, but I think that'd be appointment viewing.
1: Be with that. I'm I like the high profile matchup stuff. Fan, big fan.
0: Well, but we get these in all these other sports. I mean, look, volleyball's doing two big conferences coming together to meet. We do this in basketball.

0: See how that all gets handled. Let's hit some texts here again, brought to you by D3 Auto Sales. If you want to weigh in, 501-661-1037. We're going to talk to Butch Jones, head coach of Arkansas State football at the bottom of the hour. Stick around for that. Jason in Houston, this offensive coordinator reminds me of Sam Pittman in another life where he had ambition and pursued to be a coordinator. Okay, interesting.
1: Oh, that is an interesting take because I did wonder sometimes about if, you know, why Sam was always an offensive line coach and then took the jump to be a head coach at Arkansas when the chance came. It was just interesting.
0: From Chris, people really like Romo as an analyst in 2017 when he debuted, but not the last couple of years. Why is that? Well, he sounded like he was a little checked out and not necessarily on top of what was happening in a couple of games, which was disappointing, and I'm sure somebody probably talked to him about that. Maybe he was drinking too much. Who knows?
2: I mean, mine's the noises. I'm done with the noises.
3: Jim.
2: Yeah, that's ugh.
0: Well, you got to listen back to your own performance occasionally, and I think he would probably notice that.
1: They had meetings with him about, hey, man, you've slipped a little bit. We've got to not like get you back where you were, but, you know, we got to coach you a little bit because I don't know if he was coached very much after that first year.
0: Sure.
2: People are saying that CBS may want to use this as a way to move on from him as well.
0: Yeah.
4: A lot of money.
0: Yeah, I just don't know that his performance is indicative of that. And I'm sure he's probably got some kind of, you know, well, I was going to say some kind of clause in there where it's like if your behavior is
4: not good. Conduct detrimental.
0: There you go. That. Anyway, we have actual football games to talk about in the FBS, including a high-profile one between LSU and Clemson. Dabo, as he is prone to do, stirring the pot a little bit. He's not wrong, though. I think most people, and again, I think a lot of people are trying to, wow, I agree with Dabo. I never thought this day would come. Here we are.
5: No, it doesn't frustrate me. I think, honestly, rarely am I at a loss for words, but Chapel, I'm at kind of a loss of words. I would just say it's kind of embarrassing. I mean, honestly, it's just embarrassing that's where we are. And I don't blame the kids and people trying to take advantage of the system. I just think it's embarrassing where we are with college football. And we've been there for a while, so it didn't. I just keep my energy, my focus on and my energy on the things that I control and the things that matter, and that's these kids here and our team. But, you know, all that outside stuff, I mean, we just kind of, no pun intended, we just stay in our lane, you know, here at Clemson. Try to. Every now and then somebody will ram into us, but we try to just kind of handle our business here. But it's embarrassing. I mean, it really is. You know, we have no rules. There's no governance. I mean, it's a joke. There's zero rules. And when you enforce rules, somebody just goes and finds a judge to say, no, you can't enforce that rule. So, I mean, never did I think I'd be living in an era like this, but that's where we are. And, you know, hopefully eventually there'll be some different things coming right down the pipe. But all I can tell you is, man, we have great kids here. We have great kids. We've got great people here, and we try to just kind of stay focused on Clemson and how we do things.
0: Few things make me happier than when a coach says, "I don't have an opinion on that. I don't care," and then spends a minute and a half talking about how much they care about it and how important it is to them. And he's 100% right, but it's hilarious to me that he thought he was going to be able to stay out of the fray, but he couldn't help himself.
1: Nobody could ever call Dabo hypocritical about how he views at least what works for him for putting a college football team together. That's why when you hear him talk about this, you know he believes it.
0: Yeah.
1: Like you hear some other coaches saying, oh, I don't know if I've had, you know, I would never do anything like that. But then Kiffin's out here, you know, insinuating somebody else is going to sign them. And I think some of us agree to a point. Dabo would not.
0: Let me say this too. Yesterday, Joe, we had Matt Barry on. Matt Barry has taken over as the moderator for SEC Nation on Saturday morning. So basically the SEC Network version of Game Day. And unfortunately,
4: who was there before?
0: Laura Routledge. And okay. I was just going to say, unfortunately, he's not quite as attractive as Laura Routledge, but he's just as competent as Laura Routledge, which is good.
1: He's just not trying to be as attractive. He doesn't have to.
0: He came on the show yesterday, and Phil brought up the Lane Kiffin thing about all the stuff that Lane Kiffin's been doing. And he went on and on and on and on and on and on and on and on and on about it. I mean, it was good. It's good comments. But I was waiting for Matt Barry to jump up and toe the company line and be like, well, you know. Let me paraphrase what Matt Barry said. Yeah, that guy's a real ass clown, isn't he? I could not believe how much he was over the top in agreement.

0: with you. I thought he'd protect the SEC line, be like, well, you know, Lane, it's just Lane being Lane, no big deal. No harm done. He can't really do anything outside of the rules because the commissioner's going to step on his head if he does. Instead, he's like, nah, what a clown. It's ridiculous what he's doing.
1: I wanted to ask him in terms of, I brought up the name Peter Burns, who's one of his cohorts on SEC Network. You know him well. I know he's been on this station before. I think he's been at the Little Rock Touchdown Club.
0: We love Pete.
1: Pete also falls into the trap of believing that Lane Kiffin is a changed man again somehow through this tweet storm that he threw out a couple of days ago. It's like, dude, you've paid attention enough to know what Lane thinks is important here. But then again, I mean, Peter is an LSU mouthpiece.
0: You have real vitriol for Lane Kiffin, I can tell. I find Lane Kiffin entertaining. And also, listen, Greg Sankey's still the strongest guy in this league, and whatever he says goes. So Lane's only going to operate as far as they're going to let him go, right? He's going to push the envelope, but the only way he can cross the lines is if Sankey lets him, and he's not going to.
1: Well, the school presidents, I think, have sent a message to Sankey to not let these players get signed. And this is the whole crux of the matter. And it's like, all right, well, if they keep these players, if they play them, are you going to allow LSU to remain an SEC member? And my mind's blown by thinking about this.
0: They're not going
1: to
0: kick out the SEC.
1: I can't imagine them doing that either. I really couldn't even imagine that world.
0: If the courts let him do it and the league doesn't stop it or, you know, allows it to go on, I mean, what are you going to do? I mean, he's just, again, you're going to push it as far as you can if you're him.
2: But who's in charge? Does the SEC want to go to court? Because if the Baton Rouge judge is going to say, I mean, it's the Baton Rouge judge. So
0: the problem is the appeal process is so slow that the season's going to be over or most of the way over before we ever get to that point.
2: But anyway, at some point, if they become eligible and the SEC says you better not play them,
0: Yeah, how about that? How about if you play them the whole way through and then a ruling comes through and it's like, oh, all those games are forfeited that those guys played in and you're out of the playoff.
3: Right. This has been our question all summer, though, is who has the power?
2: But that's what it's
3: because the judge keeps doing what they want to do, and then the SEC tells them not to, but then the judge comes back and says, no, you can. I mean,
2: that's what it's going to take.
0: Yeah. If I were them, I would abide by the SEC rules, regardless of what the judges say.
3: Especially because it could come back.
0: And with all due respect, these guys are not going to make the difference in whether or not you win this season or not.
2: It's not like it's...
0: you're not getting Tom Brady.
2: It's Arch Manning.
0: Yeah, exactly.
2: Decided to leave Texas and come play for you.
0: A couple other things here before Joe gets out of here at 11:30. I saw Josh is here, so we're going to talk to him coming up in a few minutes. He's going to walk into the best spelling studio in all of the land. This is hilarious. Joe, you got two girls, two boys.
2: Yes.
0: I don't want to get into your personal life too much.
2: Thank you.
0: But was there any sort of planning around trying to create one gender or the other when you and Dana were, you know, discussing this or planning on children?
2: Like certain ways?
0: Yeah, that's right.
2: No.
0: Okay. Well, Kirk Herbstreit apparently has a system, and he's 4 for 4 with it. I don't know that I buy it. I'm going to ask Dr. O'Malley next time he's on.
2: There were some things that were to get pregnant.
0: Sure.
2: That were kind of...
0: Yeah, but you weren't trying to create boy or girl.
2: No.
0: Okay. Just healthy.
2: I was just happy to be...
0: You got lucky.
2: In the game. Let's see.
0: As Rodney Dangerfield once said, the best thing about kids is making them. Here's Kirk Herbstreit on his surefire system to make boys only.
4: You have a secret on how many do you have?
5: 4.
4: All boys.
5: What's your secret?
4: Secret to get boys, man.
6: Yeah, how do you do it, man?
4: Well, my wife, to be specific, my wife was a gymnast. So when we would get...
6: Oh.
4: When we would get done with... When we were done...
5: Yeah.
4: She read something or
6: back
4: something.
6: Back handspring?
4: She would do...
5: A handstand?
4: She heard that the male sperm were faster.
5: Yeah.
4: She would do a handstand. She would go up on the bed, and we're 4 for 4.
5: No way!
7: How long is she holding the handstand?
4: Oh, she's up.
6: She's a gymnast. She doesn't matter.
4: She's a gymnast.
8: 30 minutes.
4: I don't know how long, but...
8: Hey, crack the code.
7: Crack the code.
6: Can I just...
7: Like, all right, Kirk, hit the timer. We got to go 2 minutes from this dance.
6: Can I just say one thing, though? My second, we did the same thing. My wife was not a gymnast, so I held her legs.
7: Oh, okay.
6: I held her. And we're both laughing about it. And I'm like, sweetheart, we're getting the boy this time.
7: That's so funny.
0: Okay. Joe thinks maybe there's some validity to this.
1: Somebody asked Roger Clemens if he did the same thing.
0: Okay.
1: 4 sons, no daughters.
0: All right.
1: And he named all his sons with the letter K at the start of their first name, of course.
0: Mm-hmm.
1: But Philip Rivers? He did it in the other direction. 10 kids, 7 girls.
0: Wow. I'm guessing they didn't really
1: try
0: to create one or the other.
2: Good Catholic family.
0: I think it's kind of disrespectful to female sperm that, you know, you're acting like they're slow and lazy and like they can't outrace the boy sperms. I just think that's kind of rude. What do you think, Moose?
1: Well, they start from the ladies'
3: tees.
1: All
3: sperm is equal. All sperm created equal.
0: I don't see speed. I don't see speed. It's all the same to me. Here's my favorite clip of the day, though. I don't have this guy's name, but he put a clip out and it has gone viral. He plays in an under 30. I don't even know if this is a real thing or not.
3: Oh, it is. Okay, so he's going to say something about it being somewhat popular. This pops up on my Instagram every now and then, and those dudes are trying to kill each other. Like, for old dudes playing, they are trying to knock each other out.
0: Can I ask, it's a random number. It's under 37 football.
3: I don't know why. That I don't know.
0: It's for guys who are under 37 playing football, organized football, tackle football. Anyway, his wife apparently is upset with him because he spent some of their joint money on things to play under 37 football, which, again, I missed the boat on a few things over the years. Maybe I've been sleeping on under 37 football all this time. I mean, I definitely missed my window many years ago.
8: So freaking unfair. I had to come on the internet to get y'all's opinion. My wife is pissed at me because I took a little bit of money out of our joint savings to put towards a new visor for my helmet because obviously I'm the team captain of our 37U football team. And I'm sorry I want to go out there and put some fear in my opponent's heart. I mean, baby, you know how much this means to me. You know I didn't get to finish what I started at the University of Georgia, and now I'm able to really make a name for myself. What do you guys think? Okay, my wife told me we were saving up for our kid to go to school because, you know, we're trying to get her into a good college, right? And I said, baby, do you not understand that if we win this season, just the type of sponsorships? I mean, I've seen guys sign to Nike. 37U is growing by the day.
3: I think it's not officially you have to be 37 and under. I think it's kind of it's just a generic term for adult football.
0: It's a guideline, not a rule.
2: What does a visor cost? Football. $20?
3: That's what I said.
0: Well, their kid's going to go to community college, Joe. Every dollar counts.
2: And I'll give you definition of redneck. Red freaking neck. Baby.
0: You think you're so cool because you played in an actual professional league, no. Joe. You're talking down on this poor guy. This is his dream, Joe.
2: It's my dream. We'll make a name for myself. What are you going to make a name for yourself? 37U football. I need a visor so I can put fear in the people.
0: Oh, I'm sorry. Where's your Nike contract, Mr. Eddie?
2: I already had one.
0: Okay.
1: And so what's the next level?
2: And a pony contract.
0: Oh, I thought they give you a horse.
2: And a check
3: on the side.
2: So stay in your lane, buddy.
0: Stay in
2: your lane.
0: How much have you made residuals from Eddie?
2: Last check was 50, 60 cents right there.
0: 60 cents more than I got for being in a movie.
1: You don't cash those things, do you?
2: No. There's a place in L.A. called Residuals or something. And if you walk in there and your residual check is under a dollar, you get 2 free beers.
3: Nice.
0: Oh, that's a hell of a deal.
3: That's way more than a dollar.
2: They say they've got them pinned up all over the. I've never been there, but the guy told me
0: we should go.
2: Say this, I don't know if it's residuals, but it's some name.
0: It'd be funny.
1: $42 beer without the 50-cent check.
0: Yeah, it should be called. What do you call it when stuff? Oh, syndications.
2: Yeah,
0: syndication. We got to hit a break. Mark is on the horn though. We'll hit a visit with him, and then we'll take the time out. What's up, Mark?
9: Hey, bud, man, it's funny. I was calling in. You almost made the same point I was about to make, which is not, you know, a Tom Brady coming back. I mean, these guys flunked out of the NFL. Why do you even want them? If I was Lane Kiffin, I would say we're not interested in those guys. We're looking for some players that are going to be the next NFL stars, not people that couldn't even make it in the NFL. And you're causing all this fuss about these players that are, you know, I hate to make fun of kids, but are basically worthless players. It's ridiculous. And
0: yeah, those guys have a great future in the under 37 league, Mark.
9: Yeah, exactly. Anyway, you almost made the point for me, but I'm glad somebody's making that point because at all ESPN, all the big shows, I'm not seeing anybody make that point.
0: Right.
9: It's like, why do you even want these guys?
0: Right.
9: Anyway, thanks, man.
0: Hey, Mark, I appreciate you. I wish I'd have made a point that good, actually. That was much better than the point I was trying to make.
1: Well, especially considering, what did LSU spend on their football roster this year? Over $50 million, and you've got to bring in cast-offs from the NFL?
0: Yeah.
1: But maybe that also says something about how tough it is to make an NFL roster, because I remember watching Xavier Harris. He was a little tough to run through last year.
0: FanDuel partnership with Oakland Sports now available if you want to wager on the Arkansas-North Alabama game. 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Don't miss out on the football season, including this whale of a deal from FanDuel and our friends at Oaklawn Sports. And sign up for the Arkansas game if you have not joined yet. This is the deal. And this is not the only sign-up deal they've got going right now, so take advantage of it. All right, Joe, thank you for lunch. Appreciate you. Good seeing you.
2: You're welcome, guys.
1: Thanks, Joe.
2: Have a good weekend up on the hill.
0: All right. We'll see you up there, hopefully. 11:33, we're back. You want to spruce up your look at home? And I'm talking about your lawn? Got you covered.
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12: All the division leaders in Major League Baseball were in action yesterday. In the National League, the Brewers got one back against the Cubs after a big loss earlier this week, taking down Chicago 9-4. The Braves lost 9-5 to the Nationals, and the Dodgers dropped a high-scoring one to the Cardinals, 13-8. In the American League, the Rays took care of the Mets 6-2, and the White Sox beat the Astros 5-1. And on the mound in Arkansas, after winning 5 in a row in Wichita, the Travelers got their 6th straight victory by beating the Northwest Arkansas Naturals 6-5 last night. They face off again tonight at Dickie Stevens Park with first pitch at 6:35, and you can hear that broadcast on 106.7 Buzz 2. I'm Moose for the Buzz Radio Network.
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1: All right, Game Balls and Jockstraps every week brought to you by Acaddy's Touch Landscape and the owner, operator, and brains.
2: Yes, brains.
1: Can't be the looks behind it.
2: It is definitely not. Kick
1: it. Is joining us in studio, Josh Dickinson here. And how are you?
2: Amazing.
1: I almost just went right into a question without asking how you're doing. But
2: no, it's totally fun.
1: That's good. Go for it. Are things, like, what's August, early September like for you guys? Is it insane or is it slowing down a little bit?
2: It doesn't really slow down. It's not insane, though. So for us this year, our insane kind of moved into, like, March, April. Mm-hmm. It was bananas. And then we ran that all the way till we just got done with a big short game complex in Hot Springs and retaining wall work and stuff in Little Rock. But for the most part right now, when we start getting these heavy rains, it's, you know, you see the flash flooding a little bit, right? And the people are like, holy crap, that water's going that far close to my house, you know, whatever it is. So we do a lot of drain work.
1: Yeah.
2: Right. And then drain work sometimes leads into the walls and so on and so forth. So we just try to direct water for the next couple months and then it'll slow down and we'll start clearing parking lots if the weather gets real bad.
1: Tell me about everything you guys do. Like what does Acaddy's Touch do? I mean, all encompassing.
2: All encompassing. So percentage wise, we probably split synthetic turf, putting greens, pet runs, things like that with retaining walls. And those are probably the two big things. We've done walls, we've done small walls, you know, kind of where you would do like stone work around your garden beds or anything, up to, you know, 10, 15 foot walls that hold a house up, hold a pool up, you know, those types of things. And then the synthetic turf has just been awesome.
1: Yeah.
2: It's fun to do. I get to really get back to like kind of where I was when I was a kid and I could kind of see the flow of the way I wanted things to go and stuff like that. So it's been quite fun to see that take off.
1: Synthetic turf just as a ground covering, or are you doing putting greens or what?
2: Yeah, okay. So both. So we actually first started out, when I first got into it, it worked out where most of the runs were like pet runs, right? The you know, we get a call from a client saying, I'm so sick of my dogs having, and kids too, having muddy feet coming in. I'm wiping my dog's feet like 8 times a day. I said, well, we can fix that, right? Mm-hmm. Is it is 100% mud free, right? The base that we use is so much higher than regular ground.
1: How does that work with pet waste?
2: Well, so if a dog pees or poops in the same spot over and over, it doesn't matter what they're doing it on, it's going to smell or it's going to get, it's not going to stain, right? We the turf we use won't stain.
1: Okay.
2: So you just let it dry and you blow it off.
1: Okay.
2: Right? It's really a pretty simple thing. If it ever became a problem, there's a new product we're using for the smells, right? It's organic. It's pet friendly. It works amazing. It's been real. We're real happy with the progress of that.
1: That's awesome.
2: So, yeah. So we're using that.
1: And I can see that being very, very useful for sure.
2: It is. So, and then the putting greens is just, I mean, obviously golf's all I've ever known. So, I mean, it's been great to see that really come alive and I just hadn't found one I can turn down yet.
1: But as far as doing, you know, shrubs, trees, flowers, all that, you guys do everything.
2: We do a lot of that. So we still do. We do on that side of the company, we do everything except mow grass, right? Like we take care of the property here, but for the most part, residential stuff, we don't do that any longer. We will do like a clean out, like we'll trim all your bushes, pull the weeds, remulch it, that type of thing, kind of a one-day situation.
1: Sure.
2: Versus coming back every month and having to have, you know, 200 clients just to make a, you know, just to get you, keep you afloat, if you will.
1: Sure.
2: So as far as, to answer your question, basically, the turf, the walls, and the drainage is kind of, I don't want to say larger ticket items.
1: Sure.
2: But that's kind of what that is.
1: Yeah.
2: So it's just been, it's been awesome. And that's been for probably 3-4 years now where we've really focused on those things and try to be the best we can at that.
1: Mm-hmm. For those who don't know, Josh is a former PGA caddy too. So we just saw Scheffler come from behind and win the tour championship. Not a huge shock by any stretch of the imagination.
2: Zero.
1: Although he had been under the weather the week before, apparently, and nobody knew it. He still played okay. So when you watch him, and again, it's different than Tiger because it just doesn't look the same. He's sort of quirky and sort of squirrely with his feet, and it's just not like a classic swing. And the new phrase is swing your swing, right? Because everybody's got you look at like Goddard, who's got a weird swing.
2: Yep.
1: These guys have their different looks. Can be effective any which way. I'm still trying to figure out how to get one myself. But what do you think about Scheffler and what sets him apart? Why is he so good so consistently?
2: Pretty easy. The where your ball is, you know, 8 inches in front and 8 inches behind, the path and the face has to look a certain way to be consistent, right? And his is just a repeat. What his feet are really doing, that ball's long gone by then, right? So it goes back to old Jim Furyk. You know, everybody used to laugh at Jim Furyk, but from 8 inches before and 8 inches behind, Jim Furyk's swing was as stable as anybody's.
1: Mm-hmm.
2: And then, like, Goddard, you know, I look at Lee Trevino. You know, Goddard is aiming 50 yards left, you know, and hitting like a little baby cut, but it starts 50 yards right and works to 54 yards right. It's amazing through impact. If you slow their swings down, you look through impact, it is absolutely phenomenal how square that club face is for a very long time.
1: Mm-hmm.
2: You know, it's a millisecond in the full swing, but in slow-mo, it's cool to see, man.
1: Yeah.
2: I mean, it's square, and you know, you go back when Tiger and I saw this thing, a very short video of Tiger and Scotty talking about hitting balls on the range, and Tiger, you know, says he used to not take a divot type of thing.
1: Right.
2: Right, and you can only
1: I can
2: do
1: tell
2: that.
1: If he was joking or he was messing with Scheffler on that conversation or
2: a
1: not.
2: A little bit of both, yeah. Right? Like, so you can only not take a divot if you're a little bit high. That being said, if you're not square, the club is going to dig at some point,
1: mm-hmm.
2: Right? So, you know, I mean, it's Tiger Woods. I'm never going to tell him he's, you know, what am I going to say to him, right?
1: Yeah.
2: Besides, thank you.
1: Yeah.
2: So, I mean, you know, we don't have a, you know, there's no caddy wagon. There's no caddy rooms. There's no nothing without what he did for the game.
1: Sure.
2: He'll always be the best, a la Jordan.
1: Okay. You don't think Scheffler's got a shot?
2: Nah.
1: Okay.
2: I think Scheffler's got a real – I think he's got a chance to be –
1: He's at 22. He's only 60 away.
2: I know, right? Like, it's just
1: – He's been ridiculous for like 5 years, and yet he's still so far away.
2: Yeah, he's still 15 years away.
1: Right.
2: Like 15 more years, he's got to be at the level he's at now because there's so many more players mm-hmm. that can play great week in, week out. I mean, we're literally scratching the surface of the kids coming out now of this PGAU and how good they are at the very beginning because they didn't grow up like you and I did, man. Like you have to sneak over to the Muni and go play or whatever it was. They're coming out and they're playing like a lotion every day.
1: Right.
2: And it's primo, and that's how you get better. You play the hard places a lot.
1: Yeah.
2: And so it's different. I do not think he's going to get to 82.
1: Yeah, I don't either.
2: He might get to 15 majors.
1: Yeah.
2: But I don't think he's going to get to 82 wins.
1: PGA to end 28 with match play tournament. This story came out this last week. We were kind of breaking it down a little bit. I don't know why you play a format all year generally, and there are some match play events, but it's largely a stroke play sport. And then you switch things up at the end. Am I crazy to think this is a bad idea?
2: I don't think crazy. I think it's a very much a trial situation in 2028. I don't believe that this is a sustainable way to appease the top 32 players.
1: Yeah.
2: I mean, let's just play devil's advocate for 2 seconds, right? What if Scotty and Xander and Jordan or Goddard or whoever is in 2028 had the best seasons? What if they stink it up the first 90-man format team and they don't even make the top 32?
1: Mm-hmm.
2: You're telling me that people are going to tune in for 5 more tournaments
1: right.
2: to watch Jacob Bridgman play Siwoo Kim? No, they're not. I don't care what you say. It ain't happening.
1: Right.
2: And nothing against those boys. I actually like Siwoo.
1: Yeah.
2: Right? But they,
1: right.
2: Eh.
1: Yeah, I think they're asking for trouble there. Again, it ain't broke, and you survived the live push already to me. And
2: right.
1: You've look, the players have gotten what they wanted, which was more money, and that's worked out okay. But to now completely revamp the tournament, I don't mind if they mix more match play in through the year. I think that'd be great.
2: Yeah.
1: But when we get to playoff time, it's about stroke play to me.
2: Right. So you got to play the tournament, right? You got to play the course and play the tournament. You're not playing a bunch of, you know, if I go beat you in a match play, I'm no offense, I haven't done anything.
1: Yeah.
2: Right. I got to go beat Scotty Scheffler for it to matter.
1: Right.
2: That being said, you go back like 3 years, Justin. You guys remember when they did the thing where Scotty was like 12 under starting the tour championship, and the guy in 30th was like 5 over.
1: Right.
2: Like what are we doing?
1: Yeah, that was dumb too.
2: Right. So that was a very quick 2-year trial, and that was squashed. And this will be similar, in my opinion.
1: Yeah. I mean, if the goal is, and it is with every sport, right? Football, basketball, baseball, to some degree too. I mean, to play the best at the end of the year,
2: yeah.
1: Right? I mean, you have to earn your way into the tournament to start with. And to me, why not pare it down one more time and do like a top 10? Okay, so you made the championship. The championship's 10 people. It's not 30 anymore. Then right. It's really like elite, right?
2: Absolutely.
1: And you've had to have a good playoff run to get there.
2: Yeah. You're still playing great at the end of the year. I have an example. In 2000, I want to say 13, I was caddying on the what is now, I think, the Korn Ferry Tour. Best season of golf I've ever seen in a full stretch. 30-week 30-week run. It was absolutely incredible. A guy we had, I say we, the guy had a first, second, third, fourth, fifth, sixth, seventh, eighth, ninth, and tenth in the same season. It was incredible golf.
1: Who was it?
2: His name is Edward Lohr, big left-hander out of Rockwall, Texas.
1: Okay.
2: So Edward and I, we had that run, and it was the year that the season was over. He was number two on the money list. Guaranteed PGA Tour card. Whoops, no sir. You've now got to go start back at zero and play a four-tournament series to see the top 15, okay, 15 people out of this 156 were going to get their tour cards. I said, well, what'd we do the whole year for then? That was a waste of my time.
1: Right.
2: I was livid about it.
1: Yeah, that's
2: hot.
1: Not fair.
2: I went to the higher-ups. Dude, I was yelling at tour officials. It was a whole situation, right? And I, no one heard a word that I said. Mm-hmm. And I don't really blame them. I didn't say many nice words. That being said, Edward goes in the first tournament. We didn't play great, dude. We were outside of the number, and I thought, how's this going to work? Now, this guy makes $490,000 on a tour that you can't really make that much money on, and now he's not even going to get his tour card. So I'm trying to get him fired up about it. You know, he's not really that way. He's like, dude, calm down. I got it. It's fine. Don't worry about it. Whatever, you know. And I'm like, look, man, you hook one more in that trash, we're in trouble, you know.
1: Yeah.
2: So end up playing, finished like 10th the next week, back kind of in position, and then played the best round of golf I've ever seen to date on Sunday at Jack's Place in Ohio, 65 in real bad weather, and went from like 52nd to second and got his card easily.
1: Yeah.
2: The next year, that wasn't the way that was happening anymore.
1: They
2: can't play
1: it.
2: They can't play all season and then kick someone off the list, right?
1: Yeah.
2: Like, so it was a very it wasn't very cut and dry. It was a very gray area, if
1: sure.
2: you will.
1: Yeah. So, well, it's a fluid situation, I'm sure, with what they're doing. But this is a weird – it's just a strange thing to do. I'd be curious to see. Like, if you talk to Rory and some of the top guys, I'd be curious to see what they think about that.
2: I think they like it because I think it's kind of where they wanted it to go. Let's make it more interesting for the fans, they say. Let's make it match play. Let's give them a little bit of competition because they know going into it that they couldn't beat Scotty this year, right? He was going to get to $33 million to start. It didn't matter.
1: Mm-hmm.
2: He didn't even have to play.
1: Yeah.
2: So when the BMW was over, that FedEx money was gone. So, like, what's the point of the Tour Championship, right, except to win the Tour Championship?
1: Mm-hmm.
2: It's a pretty good purse, pretty good tournament, but, like, eh. So they want to do the match play to kind of see, let's see if the fans really get what they want
1: sure.
2: here in the competition.
1: All
2: I
1: right.
2: don't know.
1: Okay.
2: I don't love it.
1: Yeah. I wish it was an event in the playoff maybe, but not the event in the playoff,
2: mm-hmm.
1: the final one. So
2: yeah.
1: Okay, back to a caddy's touch, and I've already gotten mm-hmm. a text from a buddy of mine who was interested in your services. So how do people get a hold of you?
2: Easy, man. You can do my wife has a Facebook thing, or you can just call the number. It's simple. It's 501-794-2770. If that does not work, you can just call my cell phone direct. It's an odd number, but it's area code 336-601-0237. And just call me, text me, whatever, and I'll come by, give you a free estimate. And
1: you guys have never bothered with the website?
2: No. Not yet. I don't know.
1: You said not yet. You've been doing this for 20 years almost.
2: Yeah, well, so
0: I'm not sure if that internet thing's going to stick around
2: You know my wife, so I don't know if she has the time to do a website too, right?
1: Yeah.
2: Like, I don't get on the internet very much, if at all, and I just don't want to, that's just not a can that I want to open.
1: Yeah, well, if you're busy, then it's not a big deal. It's obviously working. I just think it's, every time I'm like, because I want to direct people to your website.
2: Yeah.
1: I'll put your phone number up and like, we tweet your segment with game balls and jockstraps. I'm always like, yeah, there's still not a website. It's fine.
2: Yeah. So Facebook, right?
1: Yeah.
2: There's a Caddy's Touch Landscaping Facebook page, and we try to keep it as updated as we can. You know, whenever she doesn't have, you know, whenever she has time, not doing all the mommy things she does for us.
1: I understand.
2: So, yeah.
1: Well, and it's like it says in the open, Josh knows what good grass looks like. And not in like a Snoop Dogg kind of way.
3: Yeah, right. So, he knows what bad grass looks like.
1: That's true. Yeah. And he doesn't want you to have that. So
2: yeah.
1: All right. So with this super hot, dry summer we've had,
2: mm-hmm.
1: what kind of challenges have your clients been facing?
2: Water. I mean, it's just, you got to water.
1: Yeah.
2: Right. And
1: I need to find a way to do it without that because that's just too much work for me.
2: So
1: if you don't have a sprinkler system, it's really a pain in the ass. I've had one most of my life. Not having one, access to one now, it really sucks.
2: So we
1: having to actually get out there and water your stuff is a pain in the ass.
2: We can install you a sprinkler system.
1: Oh, I bet you can.
2: Yeah.
1: What's that jump off at? Like for a small yard? Let's just say if you're going to do the front yard at the Buzz, like, can you ballpark me like what that would run? We talking $2,000, $5,000, $10,000?
2: $5,000.
1: Okay.
3: You got to give him hazard pay for the geese.
1: obviously. Right. But at least they keep them out of the yard, maybe. Less goose poop in the yard, maybe.
2: Yeah. The geese are protective around here, that's for sure.
1: Oh, they're both.
3: They'll let you know about it.
1: Hey, let me tell you something.
2: They will.
1: You only got to run one over. Yeah. Word will get around, okay?
2: Yeah. Look what I did to Bill over here.
1: Yeah. It's like in Curb when he kills the black swan that attacked him. It was not good. The owner of the club killed his swan. All right, 11:52. We've got to hit a break. Josh, appreciate you.
2: Yep.
1: 501-794-2770. Acadie's Touch Landscape. Great stuff. He's been doing it for a long time for us, and we appreciate Josh. So, all right, 11:52. Got to hit a timeout as we do. Want to tell you about our friends at Guatney Chevrolet. We got Caleb to call in yesterday. That was nice. Caleb's a good dude. So they're doing a 60-month deal with a low percentage rate, and then still for under 3% they're still doing for Silverados on 72 months. So if you need a little more time and you want to lower your payments a little bit and spread it out over a little more period of time, and again, you're still talking about under 3% on a loan, Guatney Chevrolet's got you covered. And again, great options. I'm telling you, I'm falling in love with this Trailblazer, guys. I've been driving this Equinox, and I've always enjoyed it. It's a little bit bigger than the Trailblazer, but I love the zip of the Trailblazer. It's a perfect smaller SUV. I mean, I got a bunch of buzz gear in there right now. My golf clubs are going in there and a suitcase or two, but plenty of room to get what I need in there. 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It's 11:53. We're back to wrap our second hour after this. Butch Jones coming up next hour, by the way. Talk a little Arkansas State football.
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1: Joe Klein is one of the fortunate few who is able to have a second career that is almost as successful as his first career as a professional athlete. He's done really well with Corky's, and obviously Tommy and his family and Joe's family have been a big part of that. But I was going to give a special Wednesday game ball to Frankie Muniz, who was...
3: Is that Malcolm in the Middle?
1: Malcolm in the Middle. He just earned his first professional racing win Friday at Road America, taking the AM class victory in the Pirelli GT4 America Series alongside a co-driver, Tyler Stone. So apparently they both chipped in on the driving, but it was his first professional victory. He's been driving for a long time, and I guess he got a pretty bad accident and stepped away from racing for a while, but he's back at it and doing well. So he's no longer in the middle.
3: No, he's on the driver's seat or riding shotgun if the partner's driving.
1: He's in front. He's in front.
3: Uh-huh.
1: Yeah, so it's Malcolm in the Lead is going to be the new show.
0: You get to go do whatever you want and race cars when you're set at age like 20. You can go start a new career like that.
1: That ain't no lie, buddy. That ain't no lie.
3: It's been a second career for some great athletes, too.
1: True. Absolutely.
3: MJ, Brad Daugherty, Jack Clark.
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16: A wildfire in South Arkansas is still a focus of concern after strong winds over the weekend reignited the blaze. Emergency crews continue to monitor the flame, saying it does remain within containment lines. With little to no rain in the last few weeks, conditions across South Arkansas remain extremely dry, creating a continued risk for wildfires. The county judge says several inches of rain are needed before the burn ban can be lifted. In a Monday evening house fire in Pulaski County destroyed a home. Oak Grove fire officials say they got the call about the fire at around 5:45 that evening. North Little Rock fire crews were on the scene just minutes later. A devastating situation for the homeowner, who says that she did not have house or car insurance. She'll be staying with friends and family until she can figure out her next move. For the Buzz Radio Network, I'm KARK's Gary Burton Jr.
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18: It's another hot one for us today, mostly sunny with a high of 98 in Little Rock, but many places still may reach 100 degrees. Heat advisory in effect this afternoon, in fact, every afternoon through Friday. A 10% chance of a shower or thunderstorm this afternoon, then a clear sky tonight with a low of 76. For the Buzz Radio Network, I'm meteorologist Pat Walker.
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0: I feel very confident, 6 to 7 guys there to go in the game and play confidently. There's a couple guys, and please don't ask me who, you'll find out. There's a couple guys who are situational type guys, you know. Like I said, who's our best go-get-it guy? Who's our best vertical runner? Well, that guy might be in the game for vertical. Who's our best over-the-ball option runner? He might be in for that. You know, I feel good about 6 guys in there where Coach Smith can sub them in and out, and I could care less who's in the game. I do think a couple guys in the live situations really stepped up. You know, Chris Marshall did a tremendous job in the 2 scrimmages. CJ did a tremendous job in the 2 scrimmages. Ish and Jamari did a tremendous job in the 2 scrimmages. You know, the other guys, you know, Donnie's a solid, good football player. But the other guys are kind of, this is what they're good at. They'll be in the game for those situations to put the ball in their hands. Okay, so I feel good, 6 or 7 guys in that receiver room. I will answer the question as saying, we can do all we want in spring ball and in fall camp, and we can tell you that every single practice we have is game-like. You can't make it game-like until you play Sires in the fall. So is there competitions going on? There's competitions going on nonstop all the time. Okay, performance anxiety is a real thing. Some guys, when those lights go on, Sires in the fall, step up. Some guys, when those lights go on, Sires in the fall, step back. Okay, so I feel overly confident of who I know what this team is, but until you put them in a game Saturday in the fall, you don't truly know.
1: The all Sildenafil team. They do fine until the lights come on and they choke.
2: If you suffer from performance anxiety, well, we've got something to make sure you won't be anxious when you take that football field on Saturday.
1: Also,
2: or later on at night after the game.
1: Also, I was asked to do a media training, which I am not in any way trained to do media training. It's coming up. I'm going to do a little research before I get there, and I'll have some things to offer before it's all said and done. However, my number one thing are the incorrect usages of common phrases.
2: Couldn't.
1: And I don't want to pick on Coach Kramsey.
2: But go ahead and do it.
1: Well, it's not just him. I just don't understand how grown men in 2026 don't know the difference between could care less and couldn't care less. How does that become just part of the vernacular? I don't understand how that's not been corrected. And it's like when someone says, you're an idiot. And they say, wow, you are. And I'm like, no. These are not hard concepts.
2: It's just because he's heard people say that 13 million times over the 50 years that he's been alive, and it's stuck in his head.
1: Yeah. Well, I think we need to start helping each other. Because if I say something wrong, I want you to help me. I want you to say, no, that's not how you pronounce that. Or no, what you meant to say was, or I want you to say it gently and nicely.
2: You want me to correct you on the air?
1: Hell yeah.
2: I've told Bubba that too. Like, Bubba doesn't like to correct me on the air. Like, dude, you're the expert here. It's okay. Go ahead, correct me if I say something wrong. Please.
1: Well, sometimes I just misspeak, and I'm like, yeah, it's his 12th carry of the game, and if it's wrong, I want Kane to say, no, it's his 15th carry.
2: I don't know if I wanted to monitor your English and your grammar throughout a 3-hour show daily, though.
1: Well, it's just for, like, words matter. We're in the words business. You need to know phrases and accurate, you know, delivery of them.
2: I'm big on this one, too. You'll never hear me say, I could care less. Unless I really could.
1: Right.
2: Care less about something. Yes.
1: And I like to say I could care less, but I don't know how. That's one I like.
2: The enjoinder at
1: the
2: end of that.
1: I like to use that. Yeah, you got to. But again.
2: Well, the next time you're at a Tim Kramsey press conference, ask him the question, and then if he says it like that, just stop him in the middle.
1: No, I don't think that would be cool.
2: Probably not.
1: Again, it's got to be the right setting. But I want somebody I want somebody in his life to tell him, just like I would want somebody in my life to tell me. You know?
2: Well, I mean, I'll pay attention.
1: Okay.
2: I heard it when he said it.
1: I don't need you over there nitpicking me. You just relax, mister. Don't be looking for opportunities. I'm just telling you if something egregious happens.
3: Let's ask Tom Murphy on Friday why he didn't step up and say something in front of everyone.
1: Gutless wonder, yeah. Tom Murphy.
2: Scribes are supposed to scribe.
1: Yeah. I just want I want you guys to help me out. Also, when I said that dumb puke thing a couple days ago, you pointed that out.
3: It was just a funny way you said it. You said make a barf.
1: See, again,
3: and I've been waiting for the opportunity to use it again.
2: Here's the thing, like,
3: but my stomach's been fine, so I've been able to.
2: You never heard anybody say that before.
1: No,
2: that just somehow was the way you said it.
1: No, to his point, though, it's like, that's not a phrase that anyone uses. You can't say it on here. If Arkansas loses to North Alabama,
2: I think we're all
1: going to make a barf.
2: We'll all make a very large, smelly barf.
3: Or I'll make a stool on their field.
2: Oh, gosh. You mean the thing that the leader, the band major stands on when he's directing? That's what it is.
1: Oh, my gosh. I just hope it doesn't come to that. I really want Saturday to go really... I want it to be great. I want everybody to have a great experience. I want the fan experience to be great. I want all the new, like, LED ribboning to be great, the sound system to be booming, the band to play all the great songs.
2: It sounds like you could care a lot about the atmosphere of Saturday's game.
1: I do, and I want the team to blow the hell out of North Alabama. I want all those things to happen. I just don't know if I'm going to get it.
3: I wonder if they're going to, you know how they are saying they'll change the lights and speaker system and stuff? I wonder if they know what music they want right out of the gate or something different. You know, if they've got something... plan for that, because they're not going to announce that, right? No. Or give it, like, people put opinions on that. So I'm kind of curious if they'll change any of that part too.
1: Every detail matters, right? So, like, we should be having discussions on playlists. It's important.
3: 100%. Again, like we said, Silverfield got in on this type of stuff with these people. It shouldn't be. It should never get to that point.
1: Right.
3: There's someone's job to make a dope playlist for the game.
1: Right.
3: Let's see if they figure it out.
2: And they also better remember, like, what buttons to push, because if this is all new equipment, then there's new equipment up in the booth to run all of this stuff as well. They only get 7 of these a year.
1: Mm-hmm.
2: Like, you got a whole new system here in the Buzz Studios. It takes a little time to figure it out, but you're doing 5 shows a week.
1: We're still figuring it out. Yeah, you're right. We get 5 a week. We get 250 a year. It's different.
2: Yeah, 7 home games, you got to get it right coming out of the gates.
1: It's like when Fox was trying to do golf coverage, and there was like, that blew. I'm like, they do one broadcast a year. They're not going to be good at it. I mean, what do you think's going to happen? I know they're all professional broadcasters, but it's not good. So, luckily, they don't do that really anymore. Okay, let's do entertainment and birthdays and such, and then we got Butch Jones coming up in about 15 minutes. Hooray. Let's go. Mm-hmm.
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1: All right. Lisa Kudrow.
3: Love her. Feed Huge the buffet. Fan.
1: Yep. Says people ask her to do something and she just will not do it.
2: Sing Smelly Cat?
1: That's correct, sir.
3: Nice. Good call.
1: So, she's in the news. Some people will stop me and say, sing Smelly Cat. And I said, I don't want to do that. I really don't want to do that.
2: She's not a singer.
1: Oh, Smelly Cat's a great tune, though. There's a documentary, though, speaking of Friends, on Matthew Perry, hitting Netflix October 27th, called The One About Matthew Perry, which is a nod to the way Friends episodes were named. So, we'll look forward to that.
3: I read his book. It was all right.
1: I read his book. It was excellent, I thought. Yeah, it's sad. It's a lot of struggles with drugs and alcohol. It's a tough deal. And I hate that he never, unfortunately, can get over it. And again, he's in that list of people that are very talented and have their demons. And

0: sharing her music and philanthropic work. That's cool. I don't understand how corn mazes are made into the shapes of things.
1: There's professionals that do this.
2: Yeah. I mean, aliens.
0: The aliens are making Dolly Parton corn maze pictures.
2: She's intergalactic.
0: That's a Beastie Boys song. I don't know. I don't know about that. Also, somebody who's decided they wanted to get on the express train to hell vandalized her star on the Hollywood Walk of Fame, and so they are in the process of replacing it.
1: There are cameras out there. We will find you.
0: Yeah, yeah, jagoffs. We get a life, you losers.
1: Are you guys corn maze guys? They're fun. I always loved taking my kids there when they were younger and leaving them in the middle and walking away.
0: You sound like somebody who's from Pennsylvania. Not that they don't have corn there, but, bud, where I'm from, surrounded by it. And every year, we'd have stories of kids going out, getting lost in the corn, and never being heard from again.
1: Well, there was a whole movie made about you people.
0: Oh, no. Children of the Corn.
1: Children of.
0: No, no, no. We knew where those kids were. They were being murdered by psychos.
1: He wants you too, Malachi.
0: Malachi. MySpace owners Tim and Chris Vanderhook have confirmed plans to relaunch the once dominant social media platform more than 20 years after its debut. Uh-oh. Speaking in a new documentary called MySpace. Great. We're going to relaunch MySpace. We're just waiting for the right time to do it. How about no time?
1: This is the most ridiculous thing I've ever heard. We are now getting nostalgic
0: social media.
1: About social media.
0: That's how long you've been in the game, Phil.
2: Finally, a place I can go and type up what I think about the world and leave it out there for everyone to read.
0: Exactly. Wouldn't that be neat?
2: Finally.
0: But you have to have a good song underneath all of it.
2: True. And you got to rank your friends next
1: to it. You are like pissed off if you were one of the friends that was ranked on the on the front page there.
0: Speaking of ranking friends.
2: 1-2. What order?
0: Depends on the day. You have a favorites, right, list on your phone?
2: Yeah.
1: Yeah, I got 9 of them.
0: Okay. Is your wife number one on your list?
2: Yes.
0: How long did it take her to get there?
2: Oh, I think you become official just dating at all, and you go number one pretty quick.
0: Well, I go That's number one all the time.
2: That's what I'm going to call for. You have a one? You make a one?
0: I make a two sometimes, too.
1: Ex-wife is number 6 on my list.
0: Okay.
2: Oh, nice.
1: You're 8.
0: Thanks.
1: And Moose and you are 9 together.
0: Wow.
2: Score.
0: I mean, I don't know what I got to do to get past Julie, but I mean, I wouldn't mind it. I'm just saying. Maybe someday.
1: Don't divorce me. How's that?
0: You know? We'll see how the rest of the year goes. I can't rule anything out. My kids are at the top of mine. My fiance is not in the top 3 or 4, though.
1: Yet.
0: Well, I just don't know. I mean, I think I should move her up. She's probably... But here's the thing. I don't call her... Hardly ever.
2: Yeah. That's who I'm mostly having to call, though.
0: I mostly don't ever call her.
1: Who makes phone calls anyway?
2: I mean,
1: my favorites are all
2: anyway,
1: just to have a quick text.
0: I call, like, there's 2 of my buddies I call almost every day. Like, 3 buddies. 3 buddies. 2 buddies I call about every day. 1 buddy I talk to probably 3 times a week.
2: What?
1: You are the phone talkingest man I know on earth.
2: You have 2 full phone conversations with 2 different dudes every day?
0: Yeah.
2: That's a lot.
0: What are you doing? Nothing? What's going on? Not much. It was setting up a golf game. It's whatever, right?
1: This could have been accomplished through a simple text, you know.
2: A much bigger text.
0: But I'm in the car a lot, and I'm not trying to text while I'm driving. The other thing is, but I text her, and I usually, like, 3 hours later get a text back. Because she's usually in a meeting or a court or something else. So I don't get to talk to her that often. But yeah, I don't call her hardly ever.
2: This is what I've been thinking of lately.
0: There's probably 10 people I talked on the phone. I talk to you 2 clowns on the phone more than I do her.
2: Right. Yeah.
1: And that's Forrest. Like, you don't like us. It's just because we work together.
0: I love you.
2: Or it's something important. Have you updated her name from, like, her God-given name to, like, wifey or love or anything like that? Have you done anything like
0: pet
2: that?
0: Pet name?
2: Yeah.
0: Yeah, no.
1: You ever see on somebody's phone, they've got somebody listed as Oomph?
2: Yeah.
0: I have my kids by their official names. I have my father by his name.
2: Yeah.
0: I have my fiance by her name.
2: Mine are all like that, too. And it just
0: Except for you. I have Moose.
2: That works. That's on the birth certificate. I'm curious, like, if I don't know. I never updated it, and it seems very official to be receiving a call from
0: It's
2: first
0: Julie
2: name, last
0: Bjornsson's
2: name.
0: Calling.
2: First name, last
0: no, and I have a lot of buddies who think it's weird that I don't, but I think it's weird. It's not weird that you do.
2: I never did, so I just am not going to.
0: I was married for 15 years, and she was in by her name.
2: Yeah.
1: Pardon me for a quick moment here, guys. I'm getting a phone call from Stupid Face. That's my sister.
2: See, right. Yeah, people have that all over. Or just like 1 or 2 emojis, like a couple hearts.
0: When you were single, did you ever put nicknames for girls in your phone based on certain traits?
1: No, but I know people who did that. I've been put in phones as Phil Razorback Broadcaster.
2: I was worried that I would be misrepresented.

0: sending people that way or forget who I was texting. Yeah. So I didn't do that.
1: Yeah. I've been putting people's phones as buck naked because that's what I told them my name was.
2: Golf ball salesman.
1: Did you guys ever have buddies that did the fake name thing? I had two friends that every time they went out, it was a different name. Like, they never told girls their real names. I'm like, first of all, you two clowns should be pray to God that somebody remembers your name.
0: If one of them speaks to you, yeah, accept it.
1: Exactly. Yeah.
2: Ball players, Justin. Different they name, were football different
1: players.
2: City.
1: They were football
2: and
1: players.
2: Different job in every city. And
1: but
2: it
1: they
2: was
1: were Iowa State
2: player.
1: Football players. It was better not to be an athlete at Iowa State than it was to be one.
0: No, I'm a farmer, I promise. I love corn.
1: Yeah, it was bad. There it is. Okay. All right, quickly. Boy, you got Barbie, and you've had a few other really weird movies. Oh, by the way, I watched this new movie. It might be the worst movie I've ever seen with the best cast I've ever seen. It had Adam Scott, who I really like, Robert De Niro, whoever played Tom Cruise's wife in the Mission Impossible movies. I mean, the cast isn't... Oh,
0: Rebecca Ferguson? Is that who that is?
1: No.
0: Oh, Michelle Monaghan.
1: Michelle Monaghan, yes. Yeah. And then... oh my God, I'm drawing a blank. Mr. Mom.
2: Michael Keaton.
1: Michael Keaton is in it. The cast is great.
2: It's an amazing cast.
1: It's an incredible cast. But it's kind of like it's a thriller. It's about a guy who's like a serial killer, kidnapper. The story idea is okay. It just wasn't very well executed.
0: It's called The Whisper Man.
1: The Whisper Man. It's on Netflix. It's just,
2: I'll be sure to not watch it.
1: Yeah. I mean, it's worth killing an hour and 45 minutes if you have nothing else to do. But anyway. So anyway, all that aside, there's a new movie coming out. It's called Hooters, the movie. I have no idea what it's about.
0: Starring John Daly.
2: Chicken wings.
1: It follows two friends from Iowa named Ted and Lenny. Ted is trying to find a woman named Diane from a spring break commercial, so he convinces Lenny to take a road trip with him to Clearwater Beach, Florida. Diane would later become the first Hooters girl. The movie's based, or being described as hilarious buddy comedy, inspiring biopic, wild journey based on a crazy idea. The director says it's not at all what people will be expecting, and it's mostly true. Okay.
2: And it's rated?
1: Oh, I don't know yet. I don't know.
2: R. I mean, if it's Hooters, it's going to be rated R.
1: You don't know that.
2: Well, I'm guessing.
1: I don't think breasts are an automatic R, bub. They can keep their clothes on. Just because they're scantily clad doesn't mean they're naked.
2: Well, they never got naked at the restaurant anyway.
1: Today is... Not if they wanted to keep their job, I wouldn't think. Today is National Coconut Day. Thumbs up, thumbs down on coconut.
2: Yeah, love it. I'm big on coconut water with the pulp in it. Yeah.
1: Oh, no.
2: That's
1: no.
2: Delicious.
1: Coconut water is disgusting.
0: I am coconut flavor only. I do not like the texture of, like, shavings on stuff. I think it's gnarly.
1: I love it, but I understand why you wouldn't. I get it.
0: It's a weird
2: texture.
0: Is
2: blue coconut a real flavor?
1: Blue coconut?
2: I've seen this flavor out there.
1: Where?
2: Doesn't Sonic have that thing?
0: It's in a lot.
1: What makes it?
0: I don't know.
1: Does it taste any different than regular coconut?
2: I just don't know if it's a real flavor. I just don't think I've seen a blue coconut.
1: Every time I hear the word coconut, I always think of the line in It's a Wonderful Life. So I asked Moose to put this clip in because it's a funny, dumb little scene, but it always makes me think of that movie when I hear coconut.
3: Coconuts? I don't like coconuts. You don't like coconuts? Say, Brainless, don't you know where coconuts come from?
1: What a charmer.
3: Look at here. From Tahiti, the Fiji Islands, the Coral Sea. A new magazine. I never saw it before.
4: Of course you never. Only us explorers can get it. I've been nominated for membership in the National Geographic Society.
1: Nerd.
5: Is this the year you can't hear on? George Bailey, I'll love you till the day I die.
4: I'm going out exploring someday. You watch. And I'm going to have a couple of harems. And maybe three or four wives. Wait and see.
1: George Bailey had a lot of game, didn't he? Called her brainless and then talked about how he's going to have multiple wives. I mean, if that doesn't get your girl going, I don't know what will.
0: How do you even know at that age what a harem is?
1: Oh, because he's a member of the National Geographic Society.
0: Brainless. Also, why would that matter if she doesn't like coconuts, just where they come from? He wasn't like, what? They're so good. He's like, don't you know where they're from? Like, that doesn't mean anything. It doesn't make them taste better. It's so dumb.
1: That's a great point.
2: I'm sorry, guys. When I hear coconuts, I think of the lime and the coconut. You put them both together, and you'll feel better.
0: That's science.
1: That's true. All right, we got a pretty lengthy list of birthdays. We are giving away more Razorback tickets today. Who wants to go see the Hogs play for no money at all? Sounds good.
2: Well, the players are making money. You're just not going to pay.
1: You're not going to get paid.
2: Get inside.
1: Yeah, but you get to go for free. How do you like them apples or coconuts?
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1: A friend of mine, by the way, says that they have GPS trackers on the tractors that do the corn mazes. And then they self-drive.
2: Makes sense. So you don't have to use a 3D printer for corn mazes.
1: No, but that would be a big printer, huh?
2: Probably would, but you could fit one on a tractor.
1: All right, Johnny, you're with Mr. Elson, and Colt, you're with Moose. Here we go. This man, excuse me. One or the other. He, him. Holds three prominent open-era men's singles records, 109 titles, 1,557 Federer. Matches played, 1,274 match Agassi. Wins. You're in the wrong era. His
0: Borg.
1: Titles include, you're closer, 8 singles majors.
0: McEnroe.
2: Connors
1: is right. Phil Connors.
0: We were getting there.
1: Jimmy Connors. That's right, buddy. 2 Wimbledons, 5 U.S., 1 Australian.
2: And the best bowl cut in sports.
1: 4 semifinal appearances in the French, but never a win. How old is James Connors today?
2: Jimmy Connors is 76.
0: 75.
1: 74. This woman is an actress. She has dark hair.
0: Anne Hathaway.
1: She was in a lot of movies. Really talented.
0: You should tell us one.
1: She's in one with Matthew Perry, where her families did not get along.
2: Selma Hayek.
1: Wow, ooh. That's cute. Ty, how old? What's Selma Hayek's best role?
2: From Dusk Till Dawn.
1: What's the Tarantino film? That's Desperado.
2: Dawn is the Tarantino movie.
0: That's where he cast the vampire movie? Yeah, that's where he cast himself to get her foot.
1: That's right.
0: Man loves feet. 51.
2: Doesn't look a day over 26. She's 53.
1: She's 60.
0: Damn. Oh.
1: Good skincare routine.
0: Damn.
1: This guy is one of the all-time great quarterbacks when you look at winning, not statistically.
0: Terry Bradshaw
1: is exactly right.
2: Yeah, it's amazing. He's thrown nearly as many interceptions as touchdowns.
1: Yes, but he's also got 4 rings. How old?
2: Terry Bradshaw is 77.
0: 76.
1: 8.
0: Dang.
1: This guy is probably, he might be the most underrated boxer in history. Because when I say the greatest boxers ever.
0: Bernard Hopkins.
1: Greatest boxers ever in the heavyweight division, even. I'll give you that.
2: Larry Holmes?
1: Nope.
2: I mean, it can't be Broner. Muhammad Ali.
1: Give me a few more people you think of. Top of your head. You're just making my point for me. Keep going. And you're not wrong.
2: Evander.
1: These are all greats.
0: That's all I got.
2: Yeah. Evander Holyfield?
1: No.
2: Joe Lewis?
1: No. This guy competed from 1989 to 2003. He was a 3-time world champion, 2-time lineal champion, held the undisputed championship, and was 44-2-1 in his career. And both of his losses, he later avenged and beat those guys. I'm going to beat those guys.
2: Is it Riddick Bowe?
1: No. He also defended his title against Mike Tyson in front of a crowd of over 15,000 in Memphis, Tennessee. Lennox freaking Lewis. I'm telling you, he is maybe the most underrated boxer in American or British history. He is a gigantic person, too. Oh, yeah.
2: Who were the boxers?
1: He came in and worked on the broadcast one time with Jermaine Taylor when Jermaine was fighting over at North Little Rock. And he was pissed off because the lady was giving him a hard time because he didn't have his credential on. And he was like, he about lost it on her. And I was like, oh, boy. Does he look like somebody who's not supposed to be here? He's in a damn tuxedo. And he's a 6'6" guy with great hair and a British accent.
0: He can get in wherever he wants.
1: I believe Kendrick Lamar would say, he's not like us. Anyway, let him be. And he got his way, and he got back in the media room. Anyway, pretty cool to see him. He is a very imposing individual.
2: Yeah.
1: How old is he?
0: 58.
1: No.
2: Lennox Lewis is 59.
1: He is 61.
2: Oliver McCall and Haseem Rahman are the only boxers to beat him.
1: And he beat them both later. So, it brings us to maybe the greatest American actor that's ever done it.
0: De Niro.
1: In The Matrix.
2: Keanu?
0: He's Canadian.
2: Or Lawrence Fishburne, I mean.
1: Oh, sorry.
0: He's Canadian. Thank you very much.
1: Didn't mean to steal in your guy. Okay, greatest Canadian actor of all time. Right behind Michael J. Fox. How old is Keanu?
2: Keanu Reeves is 61.
1: Is he Bill or Ted?
2: I think it was Bill S. Preston.
1: How old?
0: Bill S. Preston, Esquire. What'd you say, Phil? 61?
2: 61.
0: 59.
1: 62.
0: Dang it.
1: This Hall of Fame running back holds the single-season rushing record.
0: Adrian Peterson.
2: Terrell Davis.
1: Former L.A. Ram.
2: Oh, Eric Dickerson.
1: Good job, Moose. How old?
2: Greatest goggles.
0: 60.
1: It's the only goggles when he was doing it.
2: 70.
1: 66. Filled by a nose. And this guy, it doesn't matter. You won. Phil, you win. Actually, it would be close, I guess. We'll go one more. We'll go one more. Now, you know what? Now I already warned it. I feel bad. It's also Mark Harmon's birthday, former UCLA quarterback and actor. You know he's been married to Pam Dauber from Mork and Mindy?
2: Ooh.
1: Since 1987.
2: Summer school.
1: I mean, that's one of the longest Hollywood marriages I can think of. 87, 97, 07, 17, 20. I mean, they're coming up on 40 years, bro.
2: She's Mindy from Mork and Mindy, right?
1: Yes, I just said Mork and Mindy.
2: I remember her.
1: Yes.
2: Cute as a button.
1: Cute as a button. She still's cute. She's aged well. They both now have white hair. He's on one of the NCIS's now still. NCIS Origins, I think.
2: I still remember him, and it's been a minute since I've seen the movie, but Summer School.
1: We're late, but there's Coach, so let's talk to him first. Let's talk to Coach, and then we'll double up on our breaks, and then we'll come back with what the hell and what's on tap. We're going to do all the what's in the final segment, all right? Do we have him? All right, let's go to the Jim's Razorback Pizza Hotline, which is weird when you're the coach of the Red Wolves, but you know what I'm saying. We'll call it the Red Wolves Hotline for now. Butch Jones standing by. Getting ready for his first game of the 2026 campaign, traveling the short distance to Memphis, Tennessee, where there's a new coaching staff and a whole lot of question marks. It's very exciting. Coach Jones, welcome back. How are you?
7: It's always great to talk to you, and thank you for having us on the Red Wolves Hotline.
1: Let's go. I like it. Coach, I was reading a story in the Democrat Gazette today, and they said that you have not one, not two, not three, four dudes that are fighting to take over Jalen Rayner's role as your starting quarterback. Is that accurate information?
7: Well, we still have four individuals that are very capable individuals that are competing. And, you know, the thing about it is not one of them took a college football snap last year. And so they're going through really, you know, the game day prep, the game week prep that goes into it, and all that stuff when you're vying to be the starter. And, you know, it's pretty much kind of revealing who it is. We're not going to make an announcement. There's no need to. But, again, all four individuals have done a great job. But now they're going through the preparation part of it is, you know, who could be extremely consistent day in and day out. You know, that competitive stamina that we talk about, the meetings, being able to make the routine plays in practice. You know, all those things that go into being a game day quarterback.
1: Okay, so you answered what I thought was you kind of have an idea, but you're just not saying. So that's good. Do you expect more than one guy to play on Saturday at that position?
7: You know, we could. You know, I think the advantage that we have with those four individuals is they all have a unique skill set to themselves. So I think they bring a little bit. So I think what happens is kind of the momentum of the game, the flavor of the game, which way it's going, sometimes dictates that. I don't like to play a lot of quarterbacks. I like to usually settle in on one or two. But, you know, whatever we have to do to win the football game and whatever quarterback gives us the best opportunity to win, that's who will play.
1: How many new faces on your roster?
7: Well, put it this way. We're heading over to the bridge to Memphis, and 75% of our travel roster has never taken a snap for Arkansas State before. So, you know, when you're going into a game like this, they always say the first game are the games of the unknowns. But in all my years of doing this, this is probably the biggest unknowns I've ever been a part of when you're breaking in a new offensive coordinator, new special teams coordinator, some new staff members. You don't have a quarterback that has any game day experience. You know, and then you have the volume of new players that you have. So, you know, I've really liked what I've seen, but you never really know. You don't know how they're going to respond. You know, we're going into play a team that some people have picked now as the front runner to go to the college football playoff. It's really like playing a Power Four opponent. It's going to be a sold out crowd. You know, their administration there at Memphis has made a tremendous commitment to their football program. They're breaking in basically a brand new stadium that they put in over $226 million. You know, and then when you look at their competitive advantage, which is really impressive, in over a decade of Memphis football in their home games in that stadium, they're 56-11, which ties him for fifth most in the country. So we got a great task at hand, and I'm really excited to see how our players respond. And, you know, prior to this pre-portal era, it took probably two or three games for a team to really reveal its identity. And I think with this portal era now, sometimes it can take up to 6 to 7 games to really, really identify really who you are. And I think we found that out with last year's team. I thought it took really about 5 or 6 games for our team to really build its identity. And we tried to accelerate that learning curve a little bit this year with this year's team, but just a lot of unknowns. I think it makes it exciting, but you know, I've been really, really making sure from a preparation standpoint that our players and coaches are prepared for just about anything and everything.
1: I want to ask you about preparation, too, because Memphis has a game under their belt. You guys may be a little bit fresher because you didn't have to prepare and play a game last week. Who do you think gets an advantage in that deal? Is it better to have a game under your belt or move in and you guys have been prepping for Memphis for maybe a little bit longer and had more time to focus on it?
7: No, I like the game. I think if you talk to any coach, they'll tell you that the significant improvement that teams make usually occurs from game 1 to game 2. And they kind of know a little bit now, their players do, what to expect, their game day routine, their travel routine, where, you know, for us, we're still learning. Everything's new. And, you know, you look at the volume of mistakes that's made early in the NFL preseason. And in college football, unfortunately, we don't have a preseason. So we have to be ready to go. And I think a lot of it is kind of the in-game management, the in-stadium management, the 25-second clock, the 40-second clock. You know, how do you manage the crowd noise? How do you, you know, manage all those things that go into it? And playing a really competitive opponent. So there's a lot that goes into it, but I don't think anything can ever beat the live game experience.
2: Butch Jones joining us here on the Zone, entering his 6th year as the head coach at Arkansas State. You mentioned a change on the coaching staff. Your offensive coordinator, Garrett Altman, was Vanderbilt's quarterback coach the last 2 years, worked with Diego Pavia at New Mexico State 2 years before that as well. So he'd worked with Pavia for 4 years. It looks like there's more continuity, though, in terms of your personnel offensively outside of quarterback. So what do you expect to see from Garrett Altman's offense? What does he run?
7: Well, I think, you know, it's being very multiple and being able to take advantage of what the defense gives you. You know, we're able to go up tempo, play extremely fast. We can slow it down as well. So kind of, I think the ability to manage a game and, you know, it's going to be a great challenge. This may be overall the most complete football team we play all year. And I think that speaks volumes because we're playing another challenging schedule. But, you know, everything you look about Memphis is everything is starts in their defensive front. It's defensive line activated. They can play 8 to 10 deep. You know, they have great, great players, guys that will go on them, have great NFL careers, and they really, really disrupted UNLV last week. And so it all starts out obviously up front, the ability to run the ball, the ability to stop the run. And then, you know, offensively, Memphis, they're going to go extremely fast, but get in the appropriate play and they spread you out with big splits. So they force a lot of one-on-one matchups. And in your first game, you're always worried about tackling. And so we have to be great tacklers because they do a great job of creating space for their players.
1: Coach, last thing I was going to ask you about, and again, it's just part of the culture now in college football. You got guys that move on, and sometimes they move on for, you know, a different kind of opportunity, maybe some more money to play at the, you know, a little bit higher level, maybe a Power Four school or things like that. I know you got a lot, you're learning a lot of new faces on your own roster, but do you have the time, or has it been your practice to stay in touch with and or root for guys that were on your roster over the years and then have moved on to play for other schools to finish their career?
7: Absolutely. And really excited when, you know, you look at some of our individuals and, you know, 5 of our homegrown players are on NFL rosters right now. You know, one of them exceptionally proud of was our center, Jacob Bear, who made the Cincinnati Bengals 53 roster. But
1: that's awesome.
7: When you look at those 5 individuals and then the individuals that were drafted last year that were kind of grown up in our program, from Kieron Crawford, who went to the Raiders. You look at Dominic Zavada, who's now, as a rookie, won the starting kicking job for the New York Giants. You look at Seydou Traore, who made the Miami Dolphins as a tight end. And, you know, the exciting thing is all these individuals in their draft day interviews talked about they would not be where they're at if it wasn't for Arkansas State and learning our culture and learning how to be a professional in our football program. So if you really look, in the last 2.5 years, we've put 8 individuals in the NFL. And we talk about NFL ready and doing those types of things. So absolutely, you know, the first thing that happened when Dominic Zavada made the New York Giants is his dad texted me a long text, and then Dominic sent me a great text. And then we always send our current NFL players Arkansas State gear to wear with pride. And I included a couple of those individuals as well, because really proud of them and what they've been able to do. And those individuals also kind of help lay the foundation of the success that we're having here now at A-State. So they're still always a part of us.
1: Coach, good luck Saturday. I appreciate you coming on, and we'll catch up again down the road here.
7: Look forward to seeing you. It'll be time, and I'll be back in Little Rock for the Touchdown Club.
1: Absolutely.
7: So appreciate everyone there and appreciate everyone's support, and Wolves up.
1: All right, appreciate it. Thanks, Coach. That is Butch Jones, the head coach of the Arkansas State Red Wolves. We are a little behind here. Got to run. That game, by the way, you can hear over on Buzz 2, 106.7, if you're not heading over to Memphis. 6 o'clock kick, and we start pregame on the Buzz 2 at 5:30. So if you want to catch their games all season, they will be over there. We appreciate Coach's time. I was actually asking, I was thinking about, like, Jalen Reiner. Like, do you keep up with what he's going to do? Are you rooting for him? Or you're like, we don't care about these guys anymore. They're not here anymore. They got enough to worry about at your own place. But
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1: Sure. 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
10: All the division leaders in Major League Baseball were in action yesterday. In the National League, the Brewers got one back against the Cubs after a big loss earlier this week, taking down Chicago 9-4. The Braves lost 9-5 to the Nationals, and the Dodgers dropped a high-scoring one to the Cardinals, 13-8. In the American League, the Rays took care of the Mets 6-2, and the White Sox beat the Astros 5-1. And on the mound in Arkansas, after winning 5 in a row in Wichita, the Travelers got their 6th straight victory by beating the Northwest Arkansas Naturals 6-5 last night. They face off again tonight at Dickie Stevens Park with first pitch at 6:35, and you can hear that broadcast on 106.7 Buzz 2. I'm Moose for the Buzz Radio Network.
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5: What the hell's going on here?
22: What the hell's the matter with you?
1: All right. There's a theme today, Phil.
2: Oh, is there ever? Is there ever? I'm, for some reason, I think there are words you just don't ever say in a broadcast, but I will give John Schifrin some grace, though.
1: No, no, no. We're in the middle of doing the What the Hell is Saving, baby. Work with me. Try to follow. Here we go. Oh, you're trying to throw a What the Hell story in.
2: That's what I was doing.
1: Okay, hang on. There's
23: I didn't
1: a theme.
23: Know either. This isn't the music.
1: Follow my lead. Animals. Animals is the theme for the What the Hell segment today. And then apparently we've got something else that Phil wants to do. Sometimes I feel like we're doing different shows on the same day, on the same air, at the same time. A California woman suffered serious injuries after an otter attacked her for roughly 5 minutes while swimming in Lake Tahoe. Would it take you guys 5 minutes to get away from an otter? Not me. Lynette Bellin, 25-year veteran of the lake's waters, was paddling near a beach around 8 a.m. Sunday when the animal seized her leg. It kept coming up at me with teeth and claws. I tried to push it away. This thing was relentless. She retreated to a rock, but the otter followed. And by the way, if you're paddling, whack it with your paddle. What are you doing? I climbed up on the rock, and it kept attacking me. Bystanders spotted her bloodied hands, face, and legs and called first responders. She required 38 stitches and rabies shots. That's no good. Speaking of fighting people off, I'd rather fight off an otter attack than a bear attack. An Alaska woman's crediting martial arts training for surviving a brown bear attack near a salmon stream. Caitlin Lane walking her dog Vesper near Bell's Flats when an 800-pound Kodiak charged her. She initially tried to make noise and stand her ground before she ran uphill. When the sow grabbed her right leg, she flipped onto her back and kicked the bear in the face. You use one leg to kind of block and you kick with the other leg, she said. She says her jiu-jitsu training probably saved her. The dog distracted the bear and its cubs long enough for her to react. She escaped with only bruises and minor scratches. This lady got hurt worse, or the lady that got hit attacked by the otter got hurt worse than the bear attack.
23: They're very cute, too, so that's weird.
1: Yeah, cute little, they swim around their back and do cute little things with their hands.
2: Otters are the most fun thing to watch swim.
1: 23-year-old traveler arrested at Tokyo's Haneda Airport after customs officials discovered 200 lizards concealed inside 22 pairs of socks in his luggage. Daniel Velasco Balthazar arrived from South Korea with the reptiles. One animal already dead upon discovery. The haul included 9 Mexican alligator lizards, a protected endangered species, subject to strict international trading regulations. Duh. He allegedly told investigators he purchased them in Mexico for roughly $3.50 to $4.70 each. Some can sell for $630 in Japan. They are delicious.
2: That's an expensive meal.
1: Okay, that's it. You got 1 minute. Tell me your story.
2: Well, just go ahead and play the Jose Altuve is what?
1: What is the story here, Phil?
2: John Schifrin is calling a television broadcast for the White Sox, and they're playing the Astros yesterday, and there's a fly ball to left field hit by Jose Altuve, and he says this.
24: Tristan Peters is there, and Altuve retired.
2: What the hell?
1: Oops.
23: There was a Pujols one I included, too, from back in the day.
25: Going down to third base. Nice play, Machado. He'll make the throw over. Pujols is retarded.
23: Didn't even try to catch it.
2: What the hell? I thought we were done saying that.
1: We are. It's not in fashion. Not that it ever really was. All right, there you go. That's your What the Hell report for today. You're welcome.
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1: All right, we got Trey Schaap with the Shortgrass Podcast over on Buzz 2 at 5:30 today. Ryan Silverfield's on The Buzz at 6 o'clock, followed by the Nathan Brown Show, first one of the year from walk-ons in Conway. And if you want to go see Coach Silverfield in Northwest Arkansas, he is at the Catfish Hole, I believe. Travelers are over on Buzz 2 today as well, 6:20 pregame, 6:35 first pitch television-wise. A whole mess of Major League Baseball. The Vuelta a España, you missed it again this morning, but they're back on tomorrow, I think. And we've got some college volleyball today as well. So that's your What's on Tap. Go by and see our friends at Flyway, including their new location up in Bentonville. I intend to take it in while we're in Northwest Arkansas this weekend, Phil. I think you should join me. All right, Wes Moore is here. Let's say hello. Hi, Wes. What's up? Hey, I don't know. What's up with you?
0: Man, it's good. No, it's been a good day.
1: Already?
0: Yeah.
1: Wow, good
0: just
1: for you.
0: Busy, man. Just
1: yeah,
0: busy.
1: Well, everybody's busy. Happen. That's for sure. This
4: so busy, here. I missed that Heston Kerst. I got called up to the Orioles yesterday.
0: Nice.
4: I missed that.
0: Did you see Mazzaro last night?
4: No.
0: The former Trav?
4: Oh.
0: Big guy?
4: No. What'd he do?
0: Made his debut for Seattle, hit a single in his first at bat to score a run, then hit a home run to dead center at Fenway Park.
4: Decent debut.
0: Yes. That dude launched some shots here at Dickie Stevens. I mean, he is power all over him.
4: You hit home runs at that ballpark, you can hit him anywhere.
0: No doubt. Coming up, we've got Brad Boulding, North Little Rock Charging Wildcats head coach. It's the Buzz Game of the Week, Parkview in North Little Rock at War Memorial Stadium.
1: So they're 4-4 against each other in their careers.
0: How about that? We had Bobby on yesterday. He said he hated this. He said, you know, in the beginning it was kind of cool playing your brother. Now he said, we hate it. We don't want to do it. But we didn't have a game. He didn't have a game. So it was like, all right, let's play each other. 2:30 today, we got Stephen Davis speaking of the Travs. He'll be in the studio hanging out with us, talking some baseball with us.
1: Okay, stay tuned for Out of Bounds. We're back tomorrow. 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
12: Hot and humid weather sticks around today with high temperatures back up in the upper 90s. Do have a heat advisory today, so feels like temperatures could hit 105+ with all that humidity out there. Most of today is sunny and dry, but again, another small 10% chance for a pop-up shower or two during the heat of the afternoon for today. This is meteorologist Juliana Cullen with the Arkansas Storm Team for the Buzz Radio Network.
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0: What's up, everybody? Welcome in. It is Out of Bounds on a hump day. 3 days until we have Razorback football. Just updated the board. Made me happy to erase the four and make it a three. I'll be really happy when it's a one on Friday. Friday's going to be a fun day. Friday's going to be a very fun day.
1: Always is.
0: Heck, today's going to be a fun day. We are loaded. We got Connor Goodson, Hog Sports, or hogsports.com, yeah, coming up at 1:30 to 10. Brad Boulding, head coach, North Little Rock Charging Wildcats. The Buzz, game of the week, Friday night, North Little Rock, Parkview at War Memorial Stadium. Trip Keeter all over it. Excited to bring you that game. Then at 2:30, Stephen Davis is in the studio. Trav's last homestand. Guess Stephen will be on the phone from now on. Did you see the former Trav, Mazzaro, got the call up for Seattle? Have you done clips yet?
1: No.
0: Have to look for him. Hit a home run last night for Seattle. Okay. Dead center field against Boston. He his first at bat, he hit a single, RBI single. So great way to get you started. Just got called up, RBI single.
1: Get on base.
0: Later in the game, home run, dead center. I mean, just. And we've seen his power at Dickie Stephens all season long and on the road. But last night he did it on the road at Fenway. That's pretty cool. So anyway, we can talk to Stephen about that coming up on the show. Yesterday we had, it was a little change. In the beginning, it was going to be Coach Cramsey yesterday and Coach Ron Roberts today. Well, they did both yesterday. And today they've got some players just finished up speaking with the media to preview the North Alabama game. And so Coach Roberts, we didn't get to hear from him yesterday. So we've got some of that sound ready for you. One of the things that we discussed a little bit yesterday, and I'm going to get into this in just a second. The two deep of this team we talked about earlier this week, something hit me, and I took a look at it again this morning and added it all up, and I came up with something that I think is pretty significant. But first of all, here's Coach Ron Roberts, his plan on how he wants to rotate guys and how many guys he would like to play Saturday early. First half. We're not talking about fourth quarter, hopefully, when the game's out of hand. But what he's thinking first half.
2: We plan on playing 22 in the first half, probably all in the first half, you know, and then see how they do, you know, how much more they get and how soon, you know what I mean? But, we're going to go in firing. I think we got 22 guys that, you know, we should be too deep across the board, and we want to try to develop those guys and keep them going and play fresh in this ball game and be a huge measuring.
0: I love that. I hope, in fact, they do, and he, you know, is able to play all 22 guys and rotate those guys throughout the game. It's developing those backups so that they've got some playing time in case something happens to a starter, but then it also keeps your starters fresh, so later on in a four-quarter game, those guys aren't dragging in the fourth quarter.
1: Ideally, you don't even want those starters in this game playing fourth quarter. Ideally, you know, he mentioned 22 first half, so overall you want to get over 30 players on that defense and get them some playing time, just depending on game flow. But what you're hopeful about is this game will be well in hand and you can get additional players in.
0: Yep, and see some of the next 22, some of the third string, maybe even some of the fourth string, get them some playing time. Coach Ron Roberts has been doing this a long time, and they asked him, you know, what's his feelings going to be like before the first game?
2: This is be year 35, and I still get nervous before every game. So I think when it stops, probably time for me to hang it up. I still get the jitters and the bugs and all that stuff on game day, and that's kind of part of it. I still enjoy it. I think once the shooting starts and the kickoff goes, it's just, you know, it's you know, been there, done that before, and it's time to calm down. And really, I kind of view it more so as it's a chess game at that point.
0: Looking into the X's and O's, trying to figure out what that offense is doing and how they're trying to attack his defense and some of the different things he can do. Let's play one more from Ron Roberts real quick. He was asked about naming starters and deciding who's starters and This is the way they looked at it during practice.
2: Probably set them up, like it comes down to it. Like you go through, we grade practice every day. Every rep a kid takes the field, we give them a grade, you know. And then so Soles got the job because he was more consistent, you know. And that's what it comes down to. Any one of the positions. That's what it come down to. It's consistency. Consistency. How many times can you do your job? And so every one of our guys, and that's what we say, we want the competition to continue. The competition to continue. They go out and play this ball game, and whoever grades the best, so that's the guy that's going to start the next week. You know, who goes out there and does their job. So you're performing. I don't care what the score is. You know, what the score, what the play is, what number of the rack, I don't care.
0: There you go. The competition continues throughout the entire season. Just because you're starting today doesn't mean you're starting next week. It's all about the performance on the field. And that's something good for those backups, even in the game against North Alabama. Just do your job, what you're supposed to do, your assignment on this one play, so that you grade out the best every single week.
1: Oh, you know, it keeps everybody working and competing to make this the best team possible, the best defense that they could possibly have, and it creates a better team environment overall.
0: All right, so we talked it yesterday a little bit about Tay Lockett. He was the only freshman in the two deep. And I started looking at the two deep, and it hit me how old this team is. There were 48 players listed on offense and defense combined in the two deep. Exactly half, 24, are seniors or fifth-year seniors. The rest are really juniors. Like I said, there's Tay Lockett the only freshman. On offense, there were four sophomores, all backups. You had a couple of offensive linemen that are backups, A.J., of course, at quarterback, and Antonio Jordan out of Warren, the wide receiver. Those were the only four sophomores on offense. The rest are juniors, seniors, fifth-year seniors.
1: It's a reflection of college sports and kind of the age that we're in with these players transferring in, going to multiple colleges. And everybody wants those experienced players as opposed to players coming right out of high school. So it's just a reflection of where we are with college sports.
0: Yeah, I think it hit me because everybody believes this team is new. And it is. It's a new team. They're new to Arkansas. But new doesn't mean young in this case. New means they're just coming to the University of Arkansas and transferring from somewhere else where they've been playing.
1: New and playing together.
0: Yes. It's a very experienced team. It's a very mature team. It's an older team. When you start counting the number, that would be my next task, going through the 48 guys and finding out how old they are. I wonder what the average age of this lineup is, the starting lineup. It's got to be over 21. It's got to be close to 22 years old. There are some, you know, a lot of fifth-year guys that are playing that could be 23 years old. And then, like I said, a bunch of seniors who are probably 22. I bet it's right around 22 years old, the age of the starting lineups.
1: That's what everyone's looking for, though. So not only is it happening here, it's happening in a lot of places. Same way. You have experienced teams across the board.
0: Well, I'd say some teams probably have some freshmen and sophomores starting that are, you know, legitimate, like five-star guys. They're good. You know, they're just really good. Not saying that you can't be older and good, but some of – you're going to have some younger rosters out there when you're playing, and I'm sure
1: coaches still, they like talent overall, but they would prefer to have some experienced talent. So they're going to be those guys that are just so talented you can't keep them out of the lineup. But for the most part, this is what coaches are looking for.
0: Yeah, you get an older squad that's more mature physically, you know, just more mature as a 22, 23-year-old. You're going to be more, you know, physically mature than a 20-year-old. And I think that could be something beneficial for this team when you look at some of the key positions and where they are. Let's see here. Go to the D3 Auto Sales text line real quick. Boyd wants to know, is this for real? Well, let me look at it. SEC school leaders are reportedly exploring expulsion of LSU from the conference. Yes, that is real, Boyd. We discussed that yesterday. There were several tweets. I think it was, can't remember who it was, the reporter for Sports Illustrated, but he's all over this. There was a meeting of SEC, I think it was presidents or administrators. I can't remember the term he used. And they are exploring different ideas. If LSU goes through with this and plays some of the guys that they have, two guys on campus that were in NFL camps that have signed NFL contracts, because the SEC has already put the language out there that they will not be doing this. They put out the penalties, and LSU seems to be at this point thumbing their nose to it because there was a judge that said, no, you can do this. So legally, they're able to do it, but you're a member of a conference, and that conference says, no, you cannot do this. And so that's why they're exploring all different possibilities. West, Joe, if he's playing 22 early, that tells me that they are still trying to figure things out. That's not good. Changing my score again. Arkansas 31, North Alabama 25. Did you not hear what he said? The two reasons why he wants to play 22, give the backups experience and keep his starters fresh.

0: even better than they do in practice, and which guys go into a shell. That's the only thing they haven't figured out, because they are dealing with so many new players. They don't know those guys as well because they were at other places. Ron in Pine Bluff, are you ready for some football? Yes, sir, Ron. We are all set, ready to go. Let's go here. Jeff sends me this. The average age of college football teams. And that's awesome. This is from Maroon Madness. It was a tweet. Looks like Oklahoma State is the oldest team in college football.
1: That makes sense.
0: 20.74. Where is Arkansas on this list? There they are. Number 1, 2, 3, 4, 5, 6, 7, 8, 9, 10, 11, 12. Tied with Texas Tech at 20.50, 20 and a half years old. That's cool. That's a good graphic. Power four teams only. And I guess this is the entire squad. Average age of college football. Yeah, it doesn't say. I would like to take it another step, though. I would like to know the starters, the average age of the starters, because while Arkansas has an older team, obviously, a lot of the younger guys, they're not starting. I mean, just like I said on offense, only four sophomores on the entire two deep, they're not starting. It is all fifth-year seniors, and juniors starting for Arkansas. Let me double-check myself.
1: And that's something that could change.
0: All right, here are your starters. Chris Marshall, fifth-year senior. Jabari Hawkins or Ishmael Cece, fifth-year senior or senior. Kavion Broussard, junior. Malachi Breland, senior. Cade Kittler, fifth-year senior. Kobe Branham, junior. Bryant Williams, fifth-year senior. KJ, junior. Sutton Smith, fifth-year senior. Braylon Russell, junior. Jaden Platt, senior. And CJ Brown, junior. Offense, all junior seniors or fifth-year seniors. On defense, Quincy Rhodes, a senior. David Oakey, fifth-year senior, or Carlin Jones, a junior. Hunter Osborne, senior. Steven Soles, junior. Bradley Shaw, junior. Dequavian Smith, junior. Joker Johnson, senior. Miguel Mitchell, fifth-year senior. Christian Harrison, fifth-year senior. Shelton Lewis, senior, or Lakai Rowland, junior. And Kamari House, junior. So there you go. The entire starters for Arkansas offense and defense. No freshmen, no sophomores, all juniors, seniors, or fifth-year seniors. So that would take that age up from 20.5 to a starting lineup of probably maybe a full year.
1: Mentioning Texas Tech close to the top as one of those older teams, They have another player, a receiver, who had some off-the-field issues as far as wagering, and he's been suspended for a number of games, and he's appealing that. Mm-hmm. So we heard the big story with Brendan Sorsby, quarterback, but they have a receiver also that is facing similar issues.
0: I see UCLA is just ahead of Arkansas at 20.52. And I saw a reporter tweet this, and he said, this is exactly why I'm so high on UCLA this season, probably a little bit higher than everybody else because of the age of that team. Youngest on this list, by the way, Georgia and Texas. Probably goes back to my theory, because you recruit so well and you get some of these five stars, it's just hard to keep those guys off the field, and they've got some younger players in their starting lineup or on their team, period. Tennessee's down on the list too, very young. A&M, Alabama. I'm surprised LSU's on the last column at 20.12. I figured they would have a bunch of old dudes from the portal, because they got so many in the portal. Jeff, that was good. I appreciate that text. TP in Little Rock, West. Joe, how much does the 31-year-old on the Hogs up the age average? Well, on a 105, 105 guys, but yes, he takes it up a tick or two, I'm sure. Unfortunately, Monte is not in the two deep. How many players that Silverfield brought with him will be seeing the field Saturday? What was the final number? Was it 8? No, that was how many went to West Georgia. Well, let's see. Jamari Hawkins, he will definitely be seeing the field at wide receiver. Malachi Breland at guard.

0: Guard. Not sure about the, the backup for right tackle, Josiah Clemens. Left tackle, he'll see the field. That's three. AJ will see the field at some point. Four. Sutton Smith will see the field at five. Your tight end, he is listed at third string tight end, but they're going to go three tight ends, so he'll see the field. That's six. Is that it? I think that's pretty much it. I think most of the guys, if not all of them, will see the field. And they're all in the two deep, I want to say, every single one of them. I'll have to double check that, though. Is the Pac-12 FBS or FCS? Pac-12's FBS. Yeah, that's the new conference that Texas State joined. They are, but they are definitely in FBS. All right. That is, we are all caught up. Make sure there's nothing on live fan feedback. Nope, nothing there. Let's take our break. Coming up at 2:10, Brad Boulding, North Little Rock High School head coach. Preview of the Buzz Game of the Week, North Little Rock and Parkview at War Memorial Stadium. 2:30, Stephen Davis in the studio. And next, Connor Goodson, HogSports.com. Get to talk a little football with him. See what he thinks about this age theory of mine. Stick around, it's Out of Bounds. Just getting started.
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3: All the division leaders in Major League Baseball were in action yesterday. In the National League, the Brewers got one back against the Cubs after a big loss earlier this week, taking down Chicago 9-4. The Braves lost 9-5 to the Nationals, and the Dodgers dropped a high-scoring one to the Cardinals, 13-8. In the American League, the Rays took care of the Mets 6-2, and the White Sox beat the Astros 5-1. And on the mound in Arkansas, after winning 5 in a row in Wichita, the Travelers got their 6th straight victory by beating the Northwest Arkansas Naturals 6-5 last night. They face off again tonight at Dickey Stevens Park with first pitch at 6:35, and you can hear that broadcast on 106.7 Buzz 2. I'm Moose for the Buzz Radio Network.
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0: Welcome back to Out of Bounds. Wes Moore and Joe Franklin with you on this Wednesday. 3 days until the season kicks off for Arkansas, Arkansas State, and many others. Let's bring in Connor Goodson. He's joining us on the Network Services Group hotline. Connor, what's up, man? How are you?
1: What's up, Wes? It's finally game week, so I can't be doing too much better than that. I mean, ready to see what these Razorbacks can do on Saturday and then finally get to see them in person in a game atmosphere.
0: Connor, I was looking at this. We were talking about it earlier. This is an older team. When you take a look at the two deep, there's one freshman, Tate Lockett. And on offense, there were four sophomores in the two deep, all backups. All your starters are seniors, fifth-year seniors, or juniors. When I bet if you take a look at the average age of the starters on this team, it's 21, 21 and a half. It's a very older team. What do you think that means? Is that a sign that this maybe they're a little bit better than people think they'll be?
1: I think so, and I think it's a real – I should be looked at it as a positive. You have so many experienced guys in positions where they're going to be relied upon in big moments. You know, I kind of heard the tail end of y'all's conversation on that earlier, and I actually went back and pulled up the starting depth chart from last year's Arkansas team, the two deep going into Alabama A&M. And you look at this, there is some experience. There's a lot of experience on this team, but you also have guys who haven't played before or don't have experience that you're relying on in that starting spot. You have like guys like C.J. Brown was just a true sophomore there. Jaylen Brown, who was relied upon as that number one outside wide receiver, he didn't really have that much experience as a redshirt sophomore. Obviously, K.J. Jackson was a redshirt freshman. If Taylen Green went down, you have an inexperienced guy coming in at quarterback to take things over. And then you look at the offensive line from last year. Blake Cherry and Cash Courtney, two true freshmen, were the number two guys at left guard and center. So if Fernando Carmona or Caden Kittler had an injury, you're looking at two guys that have never played a college down, you know, helping you there. And then you look at right guard, Kobe Branham is a redshirt freshman. He's listed as four with Amarian Harris. And then Amarian Harris is listed at right tackle with Shaq McCoy, who's a redshirt freshman that didn't play much at his previous stop. So, just looking at the offensive side of that, you know, there is experience from last year's team, but you don't have them in those key roles, those key positions where you're going to have to lean on those guys, you know, too much in pivotal situations. Where this year you have a lot of guys that are experienced, that have kind of, you know, taken ownership of their starting roles, and the guys that do that are behind them that maybe are freshmen or are sophomores, they've had to earn it because Arkansas, even in the third and fourth string, you still have guys that are juniors that are experienced sophomores that have experience that were beat out by some of these younger guys. So I think that the experience and the key positional experience is going to definitely play in Arkansas's favor this year more than it did last year, I'd say.
0: Yeah, I think it was really striking for me on defense, even, you know, as old as they are, even the backups, minus Tay Lockett, they're older also. It's not like they're relying on a bunch of young guys in case something happens. And as Ron Roberts told us yesterday, he plans on playing 22 guys in the first half. He plans on rotating and finding out how the second team, what they can do, and also giving some rest to his starters.
1: Yeah, and I think that's one of the key things that you want to do in a game like this. Obviously, you don't want to say that the game's going to be a blowout before you go into it. They have the right mindset from what the coaches are saying. You know, they're treating it like their Super Bowl or like they would be playing the number one team in the country. I think that's great to have. But realistically, you know, in the back of your mind, what you want to accomplish is you want to get as many guys in there that you can to not only get game reps on tape to be able to, you know, even further help your evaluation of, do we have this guy in the right spot? Is he actually better than we expected? Do we need to actually look at getting him into the rotation? But you also just want to get that game experience for younger guys that don't have that under their belt, that guys that you think that can really help you later in the year. You want to get them some game live reps and have that experience of what to do when the lights are on and when the ball snaps. So I think that those are the two things you really want to accomplish. Obviously, you want to keep them healthy, but you want to get as many guys in there as you can to have that accurate look at where you stand at some spots.
0: Connor Goodson with us, hogsports.com. He is on the Network Services Group hotline. Connor, who spoke with the media today? Which players did we get a chance to hear from, and were there any highlights?
1: We got to speak with Kobe Branham, Hunter Osborne, and Jamari Hawkins. I think that they were in there pretty quickly. They were in and out pretty quick. They didn't really have a lot to say, but it always strikes me with Hunter Osborne. I remember we talked to him early in fall camp, and the guy, he was talking about his journey and how it feels to be back in the SEC, and just it strikes me, even in practice and watching him go through drills and things, it just strikes me how he has that chip on his shoulder, and I could tell that he's kind of being looked at as that kind of leader, that guy in the middle, that the interior guy who kind of takes the younger guys on the defensive line under their shoulder. But he's been through the ringer. I mean, he started at Alabama, he started at Virginia, and he's just, it always strikes me how he kind of has that chip on his shoulder, and he's really well-spoken, really intelligent. And I think that he's a guy that you look at, he could very well have a really, really big season. That, he doesn't get as much attention as the guys like the Quincy Rhodes, the Stackham Souls, those guys, or the Jaheim Johnson, those types of players that you're looked at as the more, the sexy talent, so to speak. Hunter Osborne down in the interior, man, he's a guy that I just get more impressed with the more I watch him and the more you listen to him speak and talk. And I think that he's a guy that I'm really looking at to have a big year for Arkansas.
0: I was listening to the North Alabama head coach yesterday, and he told a story of how he recruited Jabari Hawkins, that he was at Middle mm-hmm. Tennessee at the time, and he knows how good he is, how special he is, because he sat in his living room trying to convince him, but he lost to Silverfield in that battle. But he had a lot of high praise for what Hawkins can do.
1: Yeah, and the overlap and just the deep connections, I think, going into this matchup is very intriguing to me. And normally, you kind of say that when there's a lot of guys from the coach's old program on the opposing sideline, that's normally, you give a little pause, because it's like, that would be a storybook upset. The guys that, there's eight guys on North Alabama's roster that played for Silverfield at Memphis. Obviously, the connections are very deep there. They talked about Xavier Johnson, the guy who had 10 catches for 125 yards last week for North Alabama. He likes to talk. He likes to draw and smack talk. That's what Jamari Hawkins said earlier in his press conference, was that Xavier is going to talk his smack. And so I think when you get into that, maybe not upset alert, but just Arkansas is going to need to be able to keep their cool, because this team's going to come in here. North Alabama is going to have an edge about them. They're going to try to rattle Arkansas's cage and do some things to maybe throw them off their game and maybe get them to do something that's out of character. And I think when you have a team that has an edge like that and those connections, Arkansas just has to, not play those games and just go in and conduct their business, handle their business, not let it get out of hand where you're getting personal foul penalties or things like that. Let them, beat themselves, so to speak, in that area. But I think that that's an intriguing angle, definitely going into Saturday, that I think we could see play out a little bit if tensions get a little hot there.
0: Well, and those North Alabama players that came from Memphis have a little chip on their shoulder. They're probably wondering, hey, why didn't you take us with you to Arkansas like you did all these other guys from Memphis? And so they got something to prove. Yeah.
1: Oh yeah, certainly. And I think that they also have the benefit and the advantage to having gotten their first game jitters out of the way last week. They've already got a game under their belt, so they're going to be a little bit probably more focused, especially early on. I think that they're going to have that confidence to be like, all right, we already have been here, we've already the pageantry and stuff. Obviously, going to down to the FCS level, it's kind of like playing in front of a packed Razorback Stadium, but they do have that game experience under their belt. So if Arkansas comes out and they waver a little bit early, I think that there's definitely a chance that North Alabama starts licking their chops a little bit, and those guys that have that chip on their shoulder, they're definitely going to be in position to be able to take advantage of any mistakes or early jitters that Arkansas has. So Arkansas definitely has to come out and set the tone early and not let those guys get confidence. Don't let the Xavier Johnsons get loose early and then rip off a big a big gain, a big explosive play to really turn the tables in the early going and give them confidence that they can hang in this game. So if you're Arkansas, you just got to take care of your business and take care of that from the dump.
0: Yeah, Connor Goodson with us, HogSports.com. He's on the Network Services Group hotline. Connor, when you look at it, for the most part, the guys they brought with them from Memphis were all offensive guys. I think they signed one defensive back from Memphis. But for the rest of these defensive, and mainly it's a bunch of defensive guys playing for North Alabama. What does that tell you?
1: I think that when you look at it, it's definitely something to where I think that Silverfield and Arkansas felt maybe a little bit comfortable with where they were at. Not only inheriting guys, but bringing guys over through the transfer. I think that Silverfield had a really good plan to kind of attack the portal and really, you look at the talent that he was able to bring in. It was one of those things where he didn't really need to lean on some of that experience from Memphis to where, they were able to really go out and bring some key guys, kind of pick and choose different guys on the offensive side of the ball who they wanted. And I think that maybe if there was, if there was any worries about them not being able to get as many players from the portal or if there was a worry of, being able to attract talent that could play at the SEC level, you'd probably see some of those guys that are at North Alabama maybe at the end of Arkansas's roster. I think that there's a real chance that if Silverfield maybe felt he was going to be in over his head a little bit or if they weren't able to go attract the guys like the Jaheim Johnsons, the Hunter Osbournes, the Jaquavion Smith, those kind of guys that looked poised to make that jump, you probably see some of these North Alabama guys get a chance taking on them, and this Arkansas staff maybe looks at them a little bit heavier. But I also think that having Tim Cramsey with the offensive coordinator for Arkansas, you probably look at wanting to have that continuity with a couple of guys in key positions like a A.J. Hill, a Sutton Smith, or a Jamari Hawkins. Those kind of guys with that offensive coordinator, obviously with him going the different routes for defensive coordinator with Ron Roberts, you have a little bit more of freedom to kind of bring in different guys. So I think that's probably why we don't see as much carryover. But I think that if he does, go out and bring someone from Memphis as defensive coordinator, you probably see some of these North Alabama guys wearing Arkansas gear on that sideline.
0: Arkansas is a 40.5-point favorite, according to Bet Saracen. Are you expecting a blowout?
1: I personally think that it needs to be a blowout. I would expect so, just because, like we've talked about the depth chart, the experience, they've got guys who've done this before, and I think that with how much Ryan Silverfield has emphasized the small details, the going through the scrimmages, he had them staying in the team hotel to simulate a game day itinerary. He's had them go through a mock game, go through everything like that, the emphasis and not overlooking these small details. It leads me to believe that they should be a little bit further ahead of schedule, being ready for a game like this. So I would say that I expect them to come out and handle their business. And the talent gap is as impressive as North Alabama looked at times last week to Stanford. It is Stanford. So yeah. I think that the talent gap is pretty wide. You obviously, the emotions and the connections with those players over there, that does account for something. But Arkansas, they have a talent advantage, and I expect them to, if they can handle their business early, to really put this game away and look at getting some of those guys deeper in the depth chart, some experience in the early second half.
0: Yeah, and it was 22-10. It wasn't like North Alabama completely just dominated Samford and ran them off the field.
1: Yeah.
0: And I just think it's just too average, below average FCS teams. I do expect a blowout.
1: Right.
0: And I did think it was it Cramsey? Yeah, it was Cramsey who said that what he wanted to see, and he was just play clean. And because we saw a lot of ugly football last week, and in week one for teams, it can be ugly. And he just wants to play clean football. I think that's a good goal. And he gave us another acronym. I can't remember the acronym. I can't remember what.
1: SIWs, self-inflicted wounds.
0: That's it. Look at that. Good job, Connor. SIWs. No SIWs.
1: The one thing about Tim Kramsey, when he's up there at that podium, his intensity, man, you sit up a little bit straighter, you lean in a little bit closer just to hear. He's intense when he's up there talking, and just the emotion that he has about, you know, like we talked about it earlier in fall camp, but him talking about turnovers and how much it means to him personally that it annoys him that much, and it messes with his emotions that much when they turn the ball over. Just when he was talking about what he wants to see, he was that intensity racked up a little bit. So it's really fun to watch him talk in press conferences. And I think that intensity that he has up there, it's if not more when he's in those team meetings and on the sidelines in the game. So I think that I'm sure that the players are feeling some of that intensity, and that'll probably, you know, benefit the Razorbacks coming out in this first game.
0: Yeah, I don't want to speak for everyone, but there is a feeling out there, and I've talked to these people, that the offense is going to take a step back going from Bobby Petrino to Tim Kramsey. Do you think this has the potential to be an explode, just as good of an offense?
1: I honestly think so, and I think that when you look at the numbers, I don't have it pulled up. I did a story about this earlier in the summer, and I'll have to go back and find it, but I did the numbers. Tim Kramsey's offense, I mean, he's had really, really impressive offenses. I think they've been something like top 20, top 15 in the country at times, you know, during his tenure, and he's been one of the more highly touted offensive coordinator assistant coaches in coming from the American Conference. Like, he was in line to get a couple of jobs, I think, obviously smaller jobs. He's been on the radar of a lot of different programs, and it's because he's been able to, he puts points up on the board, and he's able to move the football, score. He's able to put up yardage and move the ball against a variety of different defenses that he's faced in the American Conference. So while, you know, on paper, or just, you know, your initial feeling when you see that Arkansas is going from Bobby Petrino to, for a lot of people, Kramsey's maybe a relative unknown, you're obviously thinking, well, they're probably going to take a step back. But I think that the way his offense is designed and the personnel, he's really good about getting personnel that fits what he wants to do and not really wavering from that. I think that Arkansas could, there's no question, no doubt in my mind that Arkansas could put up, you know, just as good or if not better numbers with Kramsey to where there's not that big of a drop-off.
0: Yeah. Yardage was great last year, but some of the opportunities lost in the red zone and the turnovers, that hurt points per game. So I think with a cleaner offense in the red zone, maybe not as many yards, because Arkansas was one of the best in the country at it, but still, if you take advantage of what you get, I think you're exactly right. Connor, good stuff, man. I appreciate you jumping in here with Cabo on vacation. Thank you for your time. Have a great day and have a great weekend with football.
1: Yeah, I'm looking forward. Thanks for having me, Wes. And hopefully I'll see you up there in Fayetteville this weekend.
0: Talk to you soon. It's Connor Goodson joining us on the Network Services Group Hotline. I need to take a break. When we come back, we can take a phone call and I'll hit the D3 Auto Sales text line. Got a couple of texts need to address. Stick around. It's Out of Bounds.
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0: Welcome back to Out of Bounds. Thank you for joining us today. Just saw Mike Washington got his old number four back with the Las Vegas Raiders. A kicker had number four and has switched to 14 to allow Mike Washington to wear his familiar number four he had at the University of Arkansas.
1: There's some kind of payment involved, some kind of agreement.
0: Good for Mike. That's awesome. All right, let's go to the D3 Auto Sales text line. Hit that for a couple minutes before we hit the top of the hour break. Earlier, someone asked from the 501 how many players that Silverfield brought with him will be seeing the field on Saturday. I did a double check. There is a one defensive back from Memphis, number 23, Ian Williams, I want to say his name was. He is not in the two deep. But everybody else that he brought along with him from Memphis is either starting or they're in the two deep.
1: Yeah, what makes you wonder what his status was at Memphis last year? Is he somebody that was still working a crack lineup there and he just followed him? Or was he somebody that was prominent in what they did and now he's not in too deep?
0: No, the story with Ian was he was a true freshman last year, but he was highly regarded for Memphis and they felt like he is a guy that could play in the SEC. That he or has the talent to play in the SEC. And so he's only a sophomore, but I think that's why they brought him, because they thought he would develop.
1: He's still working.
0: Into an SEC player. But yeah, the rest of those guys are in the two deep. A couple, you know, the younger ones, the Josiah Clemens, only a sophomore. That was another one of those guys that didn't play much for Memphis at all last year as a freshman, but they felt like he was. That was a steal for them at Memphis, and that he could have gone to an SEC school and does have SEC talent, and we'll see if he does. But he has cracked the two deep there at left tackle. And I guess KJ being the other, or AJ, sorry, should be the other sophomore from Memphis that is not starting, but cracked the two deep. All right, let's see here. Braden from Benton says, I believe their edge will last all of 5 seconds. I guess you're talking about North Alabama, the edge of already playing one game. I mean, it helps. Yeah, I'm sure they made some mistakes, and I believe one of the and Silverfield said this, that one of the big plays that Samford hit, one of the two, one was just a complete bust. And he said, you know, that's something that they're working on this week to clean up, to make sure that they don't do that again. But that's, you know, one of the benefits of playing early, correcting some of the mistakes so that you just don't keep doing it. Stat. What's up, Stat? To the esteemed law offices of Moore and Franklin, officially need your firm on retainer. Our burning legal question for today, does a literal court order actually supersede the conference, or are we expected to surrender our constitutional rights to a bunch of dusty conference bylaws? I'm asking for an LSU fan who cannot keep up with all this. Stat, I would say, because you're a member of that conference, you're expected to live up to the rules of that conference. And if that the rule of the conference is this, then you could face some punishment from that conference. It's kind of like different jobs is the way I look at it. Like if I was working out and it was acceptable and it was okay that I could dog cuss and just, you know, I'm out working and I could drop an F-bomb or do whatever. It's fine. It's no one's going to say anything in that line of work. I cannot do that here constitutionally, but FCC, no. And I could get fired for that. But if I was doing another job, you know, I could get away with it. But here, you can't. So there are just different rules for different things. And that's the way I kind of equate it. There's a different rule for being a member of the SEC, and this is their rule. And now they've come up with their own punishment.
1: It's going to be interesting because it's going to be a court battle throughout.
0: Yeah.
1: LSU, if they decide to play these players, then they know they face punishment. But then that's another way of getting to court. If they go through this season and now it's determined that they are going to face this punishment, that's going to be another suit.
0: Only if we knew a lawyer. Need to get Turnage back on here at some point just to talk about the ramifications down the line. What he sees happening from a lawyer aspect. Thanks, Stat. When we come back, it's the Razor Hog update. plus Brad Boulding, North Little Rock High School, to preview the Buzz Game of the Week, North Little Rock and Parkview at War Memorial Stadium. Plus at 2:30, we got Stephen Davis, voice of the Travelers. Stick around. Hour number two's next.
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8: Dash cam video of what happened in the moments following a high-speed chase and crash involving Arkansas State Troopers is catching national attention and prompting state police leaders to speak up. It happened last month in Blytheville, where Trooper Teddy Henderson was seen pulling 24-year-old Tedrick Washington, a passenger, out of the back seat by his arm and hair. Washington was then taken to the ground and handcuffed. He is charged with resisting arrest and obstruction of governmental operations. Meanwhile, Blytheville Mayor Melissa Logan says she is disturbed by the video and that the matter is under active review by the state. She says, quote, "The footage is troubling and we fully understand the pain, anger, and concern it continues to provoke within our community." For the Buzz Radio Network, I'm KARK's Gary Byrne Jr. Have a great day, everyone.
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10: Hot and humid weather sticks around today with high temperatures back up in the upper 90s. Still have a heat advisory today, so feels like temperatures could hit 105 plus with all that humidity out there. Most of today is sunny and dry, but again, another small 10% chance for a pop-up shower or two during the heat of the afternoon for today. This is meteorologist Juliana Cullen with the Arkansas Storm Team for the Buzz Radio Network.
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0: 3 days until Razorback football kicks off against North Alabama. Arkansas favored by 40.5 on Bet Saracen. The game, 3:15 kick on the SEC Network. Ron Roberts spoke with the media yesterday, asked about the depth at linebacker.
1: I think we got plenty of depth. You know what I mean? I think we've got the numbers. I want you to see how they're performing when the show starts. I feel like good going out first. With Shaw, Quay, and then you're gonna see Bogle. You're gonna see Phoenix. You're gonna see Wyatt. You probably see J.J. Evans. So there's probably six guys that can play. You know, I mean, and we'll probably see them, and we're gonna need them all going through the course of the season. But I think they've all shown the point they can play.
0: The two guys, fifth-year guys that had gotten the TRO so that they could play or come back to college for their fifth year, got eligible, according to the court, yesterday. The injunction was delayed, so they'll be eligible to play in the game against North Alabama. Here's what Ron Roberts had to say.
1: Yeah, we'll kind of count on the guys that have been here and done that. You know what I mean? I haven't got the green light on the three yet to find out where they're at. So they've kind of saw limited action. Just kind of really trying to pick up and catch up where everybody else is at as far as learning the defense and things like that.
0: So there you go. They may be eligible to play, but doesn't look like they'll be playing. And really, I wouldn't expect them to play because they haven't been there very long. And they're still trying to figure everything out. I think that, once again, I'll go back to what I said. I think those are break glass in case of emergency down the road. If you have a bunch of injuries at that safety spot and all of a sudden they're getting really thin, then you have these guys they brought in and they've been around for a while now. They've learned the defense. Maybe then is a chance to play. Antonio Sandell Bascom is a big defensive tackle from junior college that joined the team after spring. He finished up at JUCO and came this summer, and he's been making some plays.
1: He's got a lot of athletic ability. He's got a lot of traits. You know, he's young. He's coming in, you know, from junior college and stuff. So a lot of it's new to him. Didn't go to spring ball with us. I kind of set him back a little bit on that part. But extremely twitchy, strong, violent with his hands, plays hard, does all the things naturally you want to do. He just needs time, you know. And we're going to get him in. He's going to play Saturday, you know. And hopefully, you know, plays well and the lights aren't too bright and he answers the bell.
0: Got a little battle going on at a cornerback, Lakai Rowland and Shelton Lewis. They're listed with an or between their names, so I'm not sure who will start. We know both will play.
1: I think you're going to see both of them. You're going to see DJ. He'll come in there too. And I don't know if we'll go past that. You know, this game right now, the other guys we have a couple of Brandon Ford and B Lee. They both show the ability to play. So before may come in, B. Lee's kind of, you know, I mean, he's had a couple of injuries. He missed a week or so though of practice. So I don't know if he'll, which kind of see as this week goes, we'll see. We'll make that decision in the final time. But you know, it's all based off like who goes, how well they're playing. You know what I mean? It's an interview like anybody else. You know what I mean? You can go out there and you expect to get your job done every snap and every drive we hit that daggum field, and you know, and we're going to try to get guys in the race, but. You know, at the end of the day, it's about winning and putting the best product on the field for University of Arkansas.
0: Hit that dadgum field. Dadgum. One more for you. Here is Coach Roberts talking about Carter Stoutmeyer. Played some safety, and he's played all over the field at Colorado. Corner, slot, safety. For Arkansas, he's been lining up at that star position.
1: Right now, I think that's about one of the positions that's best suited for him to get the most out of him and what he's capable. You know, I think that's the one. You know, he's capable. He could go back and play weak safety. He can do those things. You know, I think we got other guys right now. And again, but I think he's been a really effective blitzer, physical at the point of attack, and that's really what you need out of that position.
0: Putting guys in the best position possible to contribute to the team. That's kind of the Carter Stoutmeyer role there. They found that he can play the safety spot, but there have been some other guys step up, and he's more impactful at that star position. Friday night, we have the Buzz Game of the Week at War Memorial Stadium. It's North Little Rock and Parkview. Brad Boulding, head coach of the North Little Rock Charger Wildcats, is back with us. He previewed his game last week. So with it being the Buzz Game of the Week, we had to get you back on here to preview this game and promote this game. Coach, welcome back.
2: Yeah, I was thinking it was just a quick turnaround. I'm glad to be back. Love the show, and thanks for having us. And all you guys do with high school football. It's exciting.
3: Joe, now Coach, you mentioned that you guys are used to playing on Thursday, and through your career, you used to playing on Thursday. And you played Thursday last week. Now you have an extra day to prepare this week. So what is that like for you to have that extra day?
2: Oh, it's great. You know, I think I feel like I mentioned this too last time. It's the Friday. You know, you can lift and you can watch the film because we come in on Sundays if we play on Fridays, but playing on Thursdays, so, I mean, we got another school day. So it works out really good for us. And you know, let the kids go home at the bell. So if they want to go catch a game or, you know, around town somewhere they can. But I just like it. You get that extra day because, you know, we still bring them in on Sundays, but we're actually starting immediately on our opponent. And, you know, we were able to do that this particular time, and it's been good. We needed that extra day. Parkview's a really good football team.
0: Coach, Joe and I talked about you guys last Friday after your victory Thursday because I thought it was a little ironic that you talked about finish. That was kind of your motto and theme. And, well, that's what y'all did last Thursday night. You got a nice lead, then Rodgers had the comeback, but you guys finished and got the victory. How gratifying was that?
2: Yeah, well, first of all, you got to give a lot of credit to Rodgers. I mean, we felt like we were playing pretty good. We got a little bit gassed. I think both teams did. And, you know, I think when our teams came in, there was some drop-off, and that hurt us a little bit. We were able to get our players back out on the field, but it was just extremely hot. But, you know, last year we had the same scenario. Really, it was the Little Rock Christian game. We got up on Bentonville West pretty good quick, and then they came back, and they ended up winning the same thing with Little Rock Christian. But, you know, that's frustrating when you're trying to get a program built in the right direction, and that's usually the case. I mean, you have to teach them how to play four quarters and, you know, play it at a high level. And so it was a great learning tool last year on those particular games. We had some other close ones. The PA game was pretty close as well. But you can learn a lot from those games. You know, you always hear that you can learn a lot more from losing, and you can. But those are some huge teaching moments about how you're supposed to play four quarters and finish a game. And so we just picked that word, finish, and it's stuck, and it's on our bands and our shirts and all of our social media stuff as well.
0: Coach, I'm just looking at a tweet from Richard Davenport. Under the radar, 2027 North Little Rock running back Christian Reeves. Flying under the radar. I got to think a couple more performances like that. He's not going to be under the radar very much longer.
2: Yeah, that guy is, if you read any comments about some other people, I mean, it's like he's on another level. He's different. I mean, if you see him in person, you see what I'm talking about. He's 6'2", 205, 210, somewhere in that range, can run like the wind. You know, he won the high jump as a 10th grader. He jumped 6'6" at the meet of champs. But this past year, his junior year, you know, he had that hip surgery, so he wasn't able to compete in track. So I'll be anxious to see. The kid may be close to 7 foot. Who knows this year, because he can absolutely jump out of the gym, for lack of a better phrase. But he's very explosive. He has learned to have great vision and slow down a little bit, let the play develop. And you have to be able to do that at running back. You have to have a little bit of patience, and you got to let your linemen work. And then when you see it, now you got to be like you're getting shot out of the end of a cannon, you know. And that's kind of what it looks like. I always refer to him as kind of like getting the next gear in a Lamborghini. And when he goes, he goes. And he looks like he's not running fast. It's like the Matt Jones days, and he's just chewing up yards, but his stride's so long. I mean, he's a long guy, so he has a huge upside in as far as growth. And, you know, we were leaning toward possible junior college with him just so he could develop a couple more years. But after the other night, I mean, the phone's been blowing off the hook from people all over the country. So, that's the kind of players they're looking for. People that can run, they're big. Whether he'd be a running back in college, I don't know. I think he's got great vision and very explosive.
0: We've got Brad Boulding with us, head coach of the North Little Rock Charging Wildcats. They're taking on Parkview. Coach, what are the feelings playing Parkview and going up against your brother.
2: Well, you have been a part of many of these things. You've been a part of the ones where we're on the same team and the ones where we're playing against each other. And we have a tremendous amount of respect. We do the same thing. People may be bored watching this play. I don't know. I mean, we're real similar in everything that we do, even down to special teams and down to preparation. So I think it's just going to come down to inside, you know, in the trenches like always, and, you know, who makes the least amount of mistakes. And, you know, of course, turnovers always cost you. You know, just one turnover can change the game really quick, and it gives you, you know, 30 to 40% more chances of winning versus not having any. So we got to really protect the football, and we need to cause some. You know, they like to run their quarterback. The Moody kid's a really good player. He's kind of been a highlight reel, you know, and his dad's a coach. So being a coach's son, the kid understands the game. He understands the little things, the intangibles and things like that that sometimes slips by the normal high school football player. So he's a good player. He's a good workhorse. He's tough. The O-line get after you, and then they fly around on defense and do a good job of getting all 11 hats to the football.
3: Coach, you mentioned the closeness there, you and your brother, and you've been together and, like you said, competing against each other, been with your dad when he was coaching. But at this point, do you feel like there's anything you could do to surprise him or vice versa, or are there no surprises just because you know each other so well?
2: Oh, there's always going to be some sort of surprise. So... you know, he's smart enough to try to, you know, try to get close to figuring it out. You know, we have to be kind of strategic because, you know, like I said, in special teams, a lot of our special teams are the same. And that's sometimes where you can pull one of those off, you know. And so he'll be watching. We'll just try to catch him when he's not expecting it. How about that?
0: he
2: that's the hope anyway, right?
3: Oh, yeah.
0: He told us.

0: this point in our careers, we just probably be better off, or at least, you know, feel better about ourselves, just not playing each other anymore. It's just, I don't know, it's kind of run its course, but we'll see what happens. It's going to be a fun game because it's two good football teams, I think, and I think it'll be a great show. The people that come watch both teams play, I think it'll be a great game to come watch.
1: Is this a two-year contract?
0: Yes, sir, it is. Unless something happens in that lawsuit that's pending that will go through with the private schools, and then everything will be in an uproar. Hopefully that doesn't happen where we have to find a new opponent during the two-year cycle.
1: Yeah, Brad Boulding with us. He's on the Network Services Group hotline. Coach, what is it about Parkview that you've seen that you like and concerns you?
0: Well, I mean, I guess I was there 8 years, and Bobby's been there for two. And, I mean, there's been a lot of time and effort put on culture and, you know, having a program that is an elite program and having the kids buy into it. So, you know, those type of teams, you don't have to do a whole lot to get those guys up. You know, that's where we're trying to get at North Little Rock. And, you know, it's a process. It takes some time. And I'm in that stage right now where it's the hardest part, you know, to make that flip, especially since I'm trying to make this happen a little bit sooner this go around than it did, and it took me the last time. So, you know, all hands are on deck, and we're barking out orders left and right to try to get this thing done, you know, done in the right way, and you know, in an adequate time. You know, people want it done so fast now, you know, that sometimes the coaches will run into, you know, they may not do it as good as they had done in the past because they're rushed, and I'm really fighting against that because, in one way, I want to get it done, but I also don't want to go back and fix a bunch of stuff. So it's a balance in that, guys. It's not easy, but we're well on our way, and I'm real proud of the program and the athletic department and the district here. It's been incredible since I've been back.
1: How do your guys feel about getting to play at War Memorial Stadium?
0: They love it. They're looking forward to it. You know, it's for me, it's not that too big of a deal just because it was our home field and we played there. But the last time I was on the home side was the year we had Eric McGee and them. So I'll have a really good feeling walking in there because we were 14-0 that year and beat Bryant. So you know, it's the last time I've been on that side of the stadium. And so, but these kids will be excited about it. They'll be excited to play there. And we'll probably build on the fact that this is where we want to end this, you know, our season at eventually, if it's not this year, soon. Mm-hmm. And so we won't waste that opportunity to coach that up. But, yeah, it's exciting. I love playing at the stadium. It's a good old, great old stadium, and there's a lot of history there.
1: What is the key for your guys on Friday night? How do you go and get this victory?
0: Well, like I said earlier, I think the team that doesn't turn the ball over. You know, I would love to give y'all some awesome, you know, I mean, it's the same thing that you hear from other football coaches. We got to protect the football. We got to cause turnovers. We got to be really special. There's a reason why they call it special teams. And so we need to be real special on special teams, and we need to execute because you can gain an advantage in that area both ways. I mean, it can hurt us if we don't execute it, and it can help us if we do what we're supposed to. So I think the special teams, and I think always down in the trenches. I mean, the battle's won down in there on both sides. The skilled guys just get all the glory, yeah. But those big boys inside are the ones that are working.
1: They're the ones opening up that holes. There are going to be some athletes
0: exactly. On
1: the field, though.
0: That's right.
1: There should be some explosive plays on both sides.
0: That's right.
1: Coach, it was great to catch up with you. Best of luck, and I'll tell you again, I'm sure we'll catch up with you later in the season.
0: Yes, sir. Thanks for having me, guys. Good talking to you.
1: You too, Coach. Later. Brad Boulding joining us on the Network Services Group hotline. It is Parkview, North Little Rock, at War Memorial Stadium. Friday night, it is the Buzz Game of the Week. If you can't make it out there,

0: about Trip Keeter, and he's on play-by-play. I'll try to tune in a little bit. I was out and about. Never out and about Friday. I was stuck inside and never turned it on. Didn't get to hear Glenn Rose and Boxite. Kept seeing the scores. Never got to hear it.
1: Seems like there's a tendency to get good games all the time. And we have good matchups going into it.
0: Yeah, the first 4 weeks, they're already set. Got some good matchups. Of course, the following week on 9/11, we've got the Patriot Bowl. That'll be awesome. We'll take a break. When we come back, we'll talk a little baseball. Stephen Davis, voice of the Arkansas Travelers, will join us.
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4: All the division leaders in Major League Baseball were in action yesterday. In the National League, the Brewers got one back against the Cubs after a big loss earlier this week, taking down Chicago 9-4. The Braves lost 9-5 to the Nationals, and the Dodgers dropped a high-scoring one to the Cardinals, 13-8. In the American League, the Rays took care of the Mets 6-2, and the White Sox beat the Astros 5-1. And on the mound in Arkansas, after winning 5 in a row in Wichita, the Travelers got their 6th straight victory by beating the Northwest Arkansas Naturals 6-5 last night. They face off again tonight at Dickey Stevens Park with first pitch at 6:35, and you can hear that broadcast on 106.7 Buzz 2. 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

0: Welcome back. It is Out of Bounds. Thank you for joining us. Stephen Davis, voice of the Travelers, will be joining us here in a few minutes. So we got some open time. If you want to join us, 661-1037. I'm talking Razorback football, 3 days away from the start of the season. 661-1037. That's the same number to the D3 Auto Sales text line. We'll check that and hit that real quick. Let's see, first up over here. 501 says, Wes, just wanted to share this excellent memo for the holiday weekend concert. Let's go. On it's a graphic. Happy Labor Day from the Razorbacks. No work on September 4th or 5th. Thank you for your hard work. Enjoy a great weekend, Woo Pig Suey.
1: Hold on now.
0: That's
1: they need to be working on September 4th and 5th.
0: Yeah. That's, I guess, for the fans.
1: No. No, it's Labor Day, yeah, September 7th.
0: Yeah, it's the 5th, 6th, and 7th is your holiday weekend. I guess include Friday night, let the weekend start a little early on Friday night on the 4th. You got what? You sticking around here for Labor Day weekend?
1: Oh, yeah. Yeah. Yeah, I'll be here.
0: I don't think we have any big plans either. I'm going to Conway for the UCA game Saturday night. I get to do that for ESPN+. So I'm excited to watch the Bears play in person. Got to watch a little bit of what they did against Tennessee Martin. So hopefully, and that West Florida team pulled off an upset also. It's funny, UCA is ranked in one of the two FCS polls. West Florida is ranked in the other poll, but not in the same one as UCA. So both teams are ranked in one poll in the other poll. So it's technically not a matchup of ranked teams according to one poll, but
1: that's interesting.
0: Both are ranked just in separate polls, but right around there. And that it's a big game for both, just to you want to build off of both teams want to build off their victories last week over ranked teams and go to 2-0. Be a great start for UCA if they're able to win at home Saturday night. 6 o'clock kickoff. 870 says, you may have previously discussed this. What's the difference between what LSU is doing and the Dartmouth safety on our roster who was under contract in training camp this summer? All were paid pros. Now, my understanding is the Dartmouth safety was never paid. He never signed a contract. He had a workout for, I can't remember which NFL team, but after the workouts, one of these OTAs or one of these, anyway, he was not signed a contract, and he was not taken to training camp. So I think that's the biggest difference. He's never been under contract and never went to training camp either.
1: So in that sense, now Diego Pavia, he's had extra eligibility, but in that sense, he's somebody that could challenge it too for another year because he never was paid. He had a workout, so I mean, it's something that would apply to him. The only thing that would make his situation different is he's had extra years. He's had more than 5 years.
0: I thought Diego was signed as a free agent.
1: He signed. I mean, he did. Yeah. I guess he technically signed a deal, but he never went to a training camp. He just had a workout.
0: But he got paid because even free agents, when they sign, they'll get a $10,000 bonus. Some of them get $20,000. It just depends on your agent, how much they want you.
1: So with everything that's happening, that really shouldn't be a factor either because they're getting paid regardless. You get paid college, you get paid professionally.
0: But that was the stipulation by the SEC. Once you have signed a contract, been paid by the NFL, you're no longer eligible.
1: Okay, so I'm saying that could be part of the suit again because – It's if it's all based on pay,
0: mm-hmm.
1: you're getting paid anyway. So I'm saying an attorney that's working through some things, they're going to try to figure out a loophole with that, with the whole,
0: yes.
1: if it's based on pay.
0: Hey, I think the SEC, the way the language was, you forego your college eligibility once you sign a professional contract. And that would be the difference. I don't think the Dartmouth safety ever signed a professional contract. And then the other two guys never had NFL workouts or contracts at all. It's 4 to 10 hour work days each week concerts. Okay. That's what he's saying. It's Friday, Saturday, Sunday, because he's working Monday, Tuesday, Wednesday, Thursday.
1: Okay, good deal.
0: Four 10-hour work days.
1: Great. That's where everybody needs to get to.
0: Is the LSU basketball team still stuck with only having four players on scholarship? I have not seen them, any of the NCAA, giving out eligibility for some of their overseas players, just like Mika at Arkansas. And we know the, what was his name, RJ... The kid that was at St. John's, anyway, because he would be part of this new rule also because he was in the G League, and he would be ineligible to play for LSU. Now, I'm sure they would take that to court, too, if they have success with this.
1: Oh, everything's a court case.
0: Hey, if they're going to get kicked out of the SEC, let's go ahead and do it in basketball. Go get some G Leaguers and just bring them in. We're going out guns a-blazing. Jeff writes in and says, as much money as LSU has, why do they want players that are not good enough for the NFL? Why not go get players from the portal that can make an NFL team eventually? Yeah, Jeff, that was my whole thing. They spent reportedly $40 million on this roster. And you're bringing in two NFL players that could jeopardize all this other stuff? Two players? Are they really going to be difference makers? Did you miss on all these other guys at this position? And you desperately need them so much so that you're going to court and ready to challenge all these other SEC leaders who say no, there are going to be repercussions if you play them.
1: Don't think they feel like they miss. This is like a bonus. This is a bonus on top of what they feel like is a championship-style roster.
0: It reeks of desperation to me, though. I mean, if you're going to these great lengths for just two players – and they're not difference makers. I mean, one's a tight end. Maybe he helps you and makes a good play here or there. But it's hard for me to grasp why they're going to all this trouble over two guys when they've already assembled what they believe is a great roster.
1: I think that's thinking for a lot out there, that why are they willing to go to these measures to get these players playing for them?
0: Yeah.
1: When it's already been lined out that there aren't a lot of other schools that are willing to do this, and then conferences are saying you can't do it. It's been outspoken for several people out there, analysts. Why are they willing to go to these measures?
0: Is any other school, whether Big Ten, ACC, Big 12, have you seen anybody else challenging this and willing to do what LSU is doing?
1: Not to this extent. And it all goes back to Lane Kiffin and kind of the way that he does things. Look at the whole situation of going from Ole Miss to LSU. That was, I mean, we've seen coaches that have moved, but it was a big deal because of his move, where he went, where he left, where he's going to. It all revolves around Lane Kiffin. Mm-hmm. And there were several coaches last year made moves, but they were going up in what you would consider talent in conference, but all the conversation was about him. And the conversation revolved around the fact that he wasn't allowed to still coach when these other coaches, they were allowed to still coach.
0: It's like Lane Kiffin's going to do what Lane Kiffin wants to do, and
1: that's
0: dang
1: it.
0: The rules, dang your threats. We're going to do what we do. 501 says Kiffin is doing this for the attention, I think. LSU is the only school trying to do this, and that's why what Kiffin wants. Attention. 501, it's not about these specific players. It's about setting precedents for the future so they can grab guys out of the NFL draft or camps if they have the ability to pay them more than a rookie NFL contract would. And I think that's the SEC side of this, too. They do not want to allow this precedence. They want to make sure this is the end of all this mess. And I would think from now on, with the 5-5, and that's what the SEC said, to just in case next year there is a senior, a true senior, who goes to the NFL, goes undrafted, signs a free agent contract, and gets cut by the NFL, says, well, you know what? I've got that fifth year. I'm going back to college. And that's why the SEC put into place, once you sign a contract with the NFL, G League, NBA, WNBA, you're done. You forfeit your college eligibility. So that's why they're going to stick by their guns to make sure this doesn't continue to happen and or ever happen.
1: As the message said, it is about trying to set that precedent so that you are able to dig in and do that over and over again.
0: Does anybody think this is good? You should be able to do this besides LSU?
1: Haven't heard anybody else spoken about it.
0: I mean, I remember I think it was the Zone did a poll question, and it was like 98% agreed with the SEC. And I guess there were 2% LSU fans around that voted on it. That was like, yeah, that's fine. You can go to the NFL and come back to college. All right, let's take a break. We got Stephen Davis coming up. We'll take the break a little early, so we got more time with him when he arrives. Glad you're with us. Stick around. It's Out of Bounds.

0: Hey, I'm Pick.
1: And I'm Paul.
0: My partner here is making his first do-it-yourself fix-your-own-car video.
1: How do I look?
0: Like you need a shave.
1: I'm serious.
0: Go!
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0: Are you posing?
1: Yeah, influencers pose.
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0: Welcome back to Out of Bounds. Glad you're with us. Wes Moore and Joe Franklin. Hey, if you're going up to the game this weekend, I just saw this. This is something cool. If you're looking for something to do on a Friday night and be with a bunch of Razorback fans, this weekend, Friday night, from 6 to 9, Big Red's rooftop, there at the north end zone, the deck outside, Big Red's, they're going to show Greater, the Brandon Burlesworth story, inside the stadium. Tickets are $10, and you get to go in the Big Red rooftop, you know, have drinks, food, watch Greater. That's cool. That'd be a lot of fun. That's a good movie. I don't know. I bet I've seen it 4 times, but every time I watch it, I enjoy watching it. What a great inspirational movie. But, yeah, give you something to do Friday night. If you're going up for the game Saturday, spend the night Friday night, go to the stadium, watch Greater. That's a heck of a way to get the thing started. That'd be a good one to show the team Friday night. You know how they go watch a movie, or used to. I don't know if they still do. Watch a movie before, kind of team bonding, relax a little bit. That would be a good one to show them. Especially how many new guys they have in the portal that don't know as much about Razorback history. That would be a really good movie to watch. I was interviewing a kid. He is the tight end from Tennessee that is committed to Arkansas. And I asked him what he knew about Arkansas. He's like, man, I didn't know hardly anything about Arkansas until they started recruiting me, except for I remember watching the movie Greater as a kid.
1: Yeah. Oh, nice.
0: Yeah. All right, let's go back to the D3 Auto Sales text line. Is Starzik still our kicker? No, he ended up at LSU. Unless they go get Cam Little and bring Cam Little to replace him. But no, Max Gilbert is Arkansas's kicker. 501 says Lane Kiffin, sneaky little snake. Yeah, that is probably the prevailing thought of Kiffin right now. I bet his Q rating outside of the state of Louisiana is not very good.
1: You think he cares? And he probably has never worried about any kind of rating outside of where he was.
0: I did see he did a promotional tweet for somebody, like Grubhub. I'm like, is that who you
1: DoorDash.
0: Is? DoorDash?
1: Yeah, you think they aren't paying him a lot of money to do that?
0: I'm not sure why, because I would think the rest of the country is probably going, well, I'm not using DoorDash if Lane Kiffin's sponsoring is representing them. Sneaky little
1: negative
0: snake.
1: Attention is attention.
2: Is that really going to stop somebody?
1: No, not at all.
2: From using DoorDash?
0: Do you think anybody in the state of Mississippi is using them?
1: Yes.
0: Maybe that they might boycott
1: like
0: them.
1: Exactly, Steven. They may not like it, but they're going to use them.
2: What's your man?
0: Grubhub. Use somebody else.
2: Okay.
0: I'm boycotting them. My daughter uses DoorDash all the time.
1: Well,
0: I'm
1: there you
0: her,
1: go.
0: No, hey, no more.
1: Whose money is that?
0: Mine.
2: Get her a gift card for the other one.
0: I am. I'm done with DoorDash, and I encourage everybody else. Sneaky little snake. That's the voice of Steven Davis joining us.
2: Sorry I'm running late today.
0: No, it's all right. You're a busy man. You got a game tonight. You got to prepare. Hey.
2: Last homestand.
0: It is it. It's your last chance to see the Travs at Dickie Stevens.
2: For 2026.
0: Yes.
2: We're back next year.
0: Yes, you are. That was the good news we heard, too, from Little Rock.
2: April 6th is the opener next year. But big weekend this weekend. No playoffs this year, but we're going to finish strong. You always get to the end of the season, and you're like, okay, well, the team's not in the race. You think, okay, we'll just get through the last homestand. But no, last homestand. We're trying to get things going with a bang, and big crowds expected this weekend. Should be a lot of fun.
0: Nice. What's going on this weekend?
2: So regular stuff during the week, although we do have dog day tonight. You can bring your dog out, get in for $3, and sit on the berm with your dog. $3 Thursday tomorrow, including nachos, as well as the usual concession items and canned beer and seltzer options. Fireworks Friday. Saturday, we're honoring Dick Allen, who was the sixth traveler to go into the Hall of Fame last summer, first black player in Trav's history. Not only a bobblehead giveaway to the first 1,000 fans, gates open at 5, great-looking bobblehead, too. Game's at 6, but before the game, we're going to retire Dick Allen's number 6 that he wore as a traveler. 125 years the Travs have been around. They've never retired a jersey number.
1: Wow, that's
2: until
1: big.
2: Until Saturday.
0: Huh.
2: So, pretty cool stuff. I can't think of anyone more appropriate to retire their jersey number for the Travelers than Dick Allen. One of the 6 Hall of Famers in Trav's history, a guy who had a fantastic season when he was here and followed it up, obviously, with a Hall of Fame big league career and the stuff he went through with the strife off the field to be able to do what he did baseball-wise. I only wish he could be here for this. He passed away a few years ago. His son Richard Allen Jr. will be here, though, representing the family. So a really cool deal for the Allen family on Saturday. And then Sunday, since it's a holiday weekend, night game, fireworks. So we'll really go out with a literal bang on Sunday night.
1: Stephen, what's this time of year like for you when you know that it is coming to an end, no playoffs? We know that you'll be working after this, but, you know, baseball season holds a special place in your heart.
2: It does, and it's always tough. And you kind of start counting down a little bit, and you start making plans. But at the same time, you don't want to think about it too much. And same for the players. You know, they gotta get ready for the off season, figure out where you're going. So it's tough, but especially because some of these guys, you know, from my perspective, might never see these guys again. These players might not be back. They might go somewhere else. They might be in the organization. They might not be. And these are guys you've spent every day around all summer. And same for the players with each other. Now, modern technology now allows us to stay in communication or at least keep track of people with social media. But it is such a different deal because, you know, we always talk about the baseball family that we all have, coaches, players, the staff that are around. We spend more time at the ballpark working than we do around our own families in the summer. So this becomes your family, and you get close to them for 5-6 months, and all of a sudden, cold turkey. You don't see them again for a while. So it's much different. You really try to enjoy these last few days and relish them and enjoy the ball game, whether it's a long one, a short one, a good one, a bad one, and know that, hey, in about 2 weeks, you're going to be going, man, I wish we had a Travs game tonight. So we'll just enjoy it every second we got.
1: Going off what you said there as far as you may not see these players again, you never know.
2: Yeah.
1: What is, you would say, average as far as players going from one season to next?
2: You know, it's crazy because we'll have an opening day roster and we'll say we've got 20 guys back that have played for us before. But of those 20, there might be a handful that came up late the previous season. So maybe guys that were here for only 6 weeks or so, like Johnny Farmello came up after the All-Star break. And Boston Smith came here at the trade deadline. If those guys are back to open next year, they're back and people will know who they are, but they didn't play a full season. They didn't even play a full half season. So it's different from that perspective. And for those of us who are around it every day, you feel like those guys are here more. But for the fans, it's tougher to get to know those type of guys. It's easier when you've got a guy that's here, I think, an entire season, especially for hitters, but even for pitchers that are here. And if you get a pitcher late in a year and they come back the next year, people are like, oh, that guy was with us last year. Oh, he made 4 relief appearances. No wonder I don't remember him. So there's stuff like that that goes on. But for the diehards to keep track of it, it's fun to see where these guys go and how they climb the ladder. Do they go laterally? Do they go up? Do they go back down? And just the story arcs of their career, and this was brought up to me several years ago, everybody's story is different. No two guys are alike in how they climb through the minor league system, whether they make it or not. So it's just fun to track each of their different journeys and see how they all intertwine.
0: How about the start for Lazaro Montes last night?
2: How about that? He gets called up, September call-up. The Mariners are in a funk, basically. Again, they've lost 4 in a row. They had a devastating loss the previous night, blowing a big lead, losing in 10 innings. And they bring up the kid, and you're like, okay, he's going to bring some energy. If he hits the ball, we know it's going somewhere fast because that's how he hits it. And I saw this quote from Brian Wu, who was the starting pitcher last night. Mariners got out to a big lead, ended up winning. Wu said the most impressive thing he saw from Lazaro Montes, the guy who's known for his energy and hitting home runs, he goes, his first at bat, he didn't try to do too much. Mm-hmm. He was patient, and he took a walk. He took some close pitches. Took a walk. It helped spark a big rally, a big inning by him drawing that walk. They put up, I think, 5 in that inning. His next at bat, ground ball through the right side to drive in a run. His next at bat, how about a home run to straightaway center at Fenway Park? So couldn't have been a much better debut. Everybody loves the kid. Everybody that's around him just feeds off his energy and thrilled that he's up there, thrilled that he got that debut out of the way and had some success and now can just relax and play and be a big part of the lineup.
0: Looked like he relaxed last night.
2: Yeah, I know. It's anytime a guy goes to a new level, even the minors, you come to Double A, you go to Triple A, you always want to impress your new teammates.
0: Yeah,
2: and you get those butterflies, you get those jitters. Cade Anderson even talked about it. First time he'd had to do it, going to the big leagues. You want to press a little bit, but once you get in there and once you have something good happen, especially, I think, you know, for Cade, he said, once I got that first out and really the first strikeout, you settle in, you just, okay, this is just baseball again. For Lazaro, I think once he drew that walk, you're like, okay, I can do this. I'm reading a big league pitcher. Things work out pretty well from there.
0: The home run was impressive.
2: Yes.
0: Dead center field.
2: 407 feet, sliced a little bit to the left of center, and then he goes sprinting around the bases. Hopefully they see a lot of that in Seattle for a while.
0: Yeah. Whose place did he take?
2: So they've had some injuries, and they're just shuffling bodies around, basically, and they kind of had an open spot in the lineup. They've had some guys get banged up, but he's going to DH or play right field. He and Dom Canzone will probably alternate at those two spots. But you know, we were like, okay, well, they're going to put him in the first night. Well, they did.
0: They did.
2: Against a right-hander who, ironically, had just been called up as well. They've slotted him seventh in the lineup, so no pressure. You're hitting down in the lineup. And, you know, I think he's probably got a chance, especially against righties, to get regular playing time. But if you look at his minor league numbers, he's just as good against lefties, too.
0: We got a text here on the D3 Auto Sales text line. How's Kate Anderson doing?
2: Kate Anderson doing well. First two starts, not great, but solid in the big leagues, especially for Cade. You know, we've got him accustomed to five-plus innings of zero runs. He gave up, I think, three his first time out. Two of them were earned, a couple homers in his last couple pitches, which really frustrated him. The last start as well, they left him in to try to get a couple guys out. He ended up walking one of them. He's been good. He's around five innings. He's about two runs in those first two starts. That's good enough to keep your team in the game, which is the job for a starting pitcher. Cade would like to go longer. I think eventually he will. I don't know if it'll be this season just because of the way the season has played out for him. What's going to be really interesting, I think he's scheduled to start tomorrow night now. Mm. And for the folks who follow the Travs, they were using a six-man rotation all year. And with that off day every week, Cade was pitching once a week, like in college, every Friday.
0: Right.
2: His first two big league starts were on two Saturdays. So he's still been on this weekly routine. Now, all of a sudden, he's going to be on 4 days rest if he does indeed throw tomorrow night. I haven't seen that officially, but I think he's scheduled. His turn would come up again on Thursday night, tomorrow night. So could be a much different scenario for Cade working on a very regular rest for a big league pitcher, but very short rest compared to what he's had this season.
0: Well, yesterday we were talking about you because the Astros had won six out of four and gotten two games above 500.
2: Yes.
0: And maybe the answer to our question, that there will be somebody, but then they lost
2: and
0: last
2: they lost
0: night.
2: Again. So somebody will be over 500 in that division. Somebody will be. Yep. I'm convinced of it.
0: Rangers won a couple in a row, but they're losing today right now, so they could go back to two games below 500.
2: And the Mariners have the friendliest schedule of those three teams, but they're also, even after last night's win, nine games under 500. And I really think you look at the wild card standings right now, that third wild card, which is basically the only one that's open, is a game under 500 right now. The West leader is a game over 500, so you're probably going to have to get to at least 500 to get either of those two playoff spots, whoever you are. So somebody's going to earn it here over the next few weeks.
0: And the Mariners have the best schedule on paper?
2: On paper, they do. They play a lot of the A's and Angels.
0: Ooh.
2: They've got three with the Rangers, two with the Astros, and the other three are the Rockies.
0: Okay.
2: And the rest are A's and Angels.
0: Nice.
2: That's after they get out of Boston this week.
0: Who has the toughest schedule?
2: You know, I haven't seen that. Because are you talking about just the AL West?
0: Yeah,
2: you talking
0: yeah.
2: about that whole... I'd have to go back and look. I think it's the Rangers. So I think the Astros might be in a good spot. But as you said, just when you think they've got it figured out, take a big step back.
0: Yep. Man, we appreciate it. It was fun having you in the studio during the season. I guess
2: do one more next week?
0: Yeah.
2: Okay. Okay. Hit us up while we're on the road.
0: Yeah, no, definitely. No doubt. We'll call you. I was just talking about having you in the studio.
2: Well,
0: it's always better.
2: It is better.
0: Yeah.
2: It's more fun.
0: But we'll call you. Appreciate you. We got to take a break when we come back. Final hour. We'll do what's trending. Maybe have a Montez highlight.
1: Definitely.
2: I vote yes.
0: Definitely. Stick around. It's Out of Bounds.
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9: Dash cam video of what happened in the moments following a high-speed chase and crash involving Arkansas state troopers is catching national attention and prompting state police leaders to speak up. It happened last month in Blytheville, where Trooper Teddy Henderson was seen pulling 24-year-old Tedrick Washington, a passenger, out of the back seat by his arm and hair. Washington was then taken to the ground and handcuffed. He is charged with resisting arrest and obstruction of governmental operations. Meanwhile, Blytheville Mayor Melissa Logan says she is disturbed by the video and that the matter is under active review by the state. She says, quote, "The footage is troubling, and we fully understand the pain, anger, and concern it continues to provoke within our community." For the Buzz Radio Network, I'm KARK's Gary Burton Jr. Have a great day, everyone.
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11: Hot and humid weather sticks around today with high temperatures back up in the upper 90s. Still have a heat advisory today, so it feels like temperatures could hit 105 plus with all that humidity out there. Most of today is sunny and dry, but again, another small 10% chance for a pop-up shower or two during the heat of the afternoon for today. This is meteorologist Juliana Cullen with the Arkansas Storm Team for the Buzz Radio Network.
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0: funk.
1: Welcome back, Out of Bounds. Hour number three. We got our MLB expert for us, our analyst for the rest of the playoffs and the rest of the year, Joe. Steven said he would love to keep coming on with us, even though the season's over, talk baseball. I'm like, that'd be awesome because that dude knows his baseball.
2: Oh, yeah.
1: And the stories that he has. So we can keep calling him and talking a little Major League Baseball throughout the playoffs, World Series, and be fun.
2: Yeah, it will. And a couple of months left until that all goes down.
1: Well, we got about 4 weeks left in the regular season.
2: Yeah.
1: Upper 20s, but, 25 games.
2: A couple months till World Series.
1: Yeah. Yeah. That's
2: that'd be end of October.
1: Yeah. Are they going into November yet?
2: They have. Yeah. They actually have, I believe, a couple of times.
1: They were joking, Mr. November. Instead of Mr. October.
2: I think it's this way the schedule's lined out. It is going to end in October. But World Series has gotten kind of like an NBA Finals. They've gotten to the point where they can actually set a schedule well ahead of time as far as when that'll happen. And it's based on if some of those games go to seven-game series at the time.
1: Mm-hmm.
2: But, yeah, they've done a great job of setting. They'll put a range out there to begin with, and then they'll go ahead and set that permanent schedule.
1: Sunday, the 27th of September, is the last day of the regular season. So there you go.
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2: So, World Series is already set. It would be on Halloween. Game 7, if necessary.
1: Oh, cool. That would be an awesome, awesome night for baseball.
2: And they go all the way
1: through. That's a Friday, right? Because, or no. That's a Saturday, the 31st.
2: Yeah.
1: Yeah, because there's a Razorback game that night, too. That's the Auburn game. Because that's also the Simmons Bank Championship, the 30th, 31st, and November 1st, Sunday.
2: Mm-hmm. They have two travel days built in, October 25th and October 29th. But other than that, you're going 23rd through 31st with those two travel days, if it goes to seven games.
1: No November baseball, unless there's a rain out on the 31st. Then we have a game seven November 1st on Sunday.
2: There's always that.
1: I'm getting a call from Quebec. Think that's a legitimate call? Or you think it's some kind of
2: You probably should take that.
1: Think I should take that?
2: Yeah. What harm would it be in taking a call like that?
1: Let's start with baseball since we were just talking about baseball. Brewers, Cubs.
3: 0-2, Yelich sends it high and deep, way back right center. Goodbye, Christian Yelich. A go-ahead two-run home run in the sixth inning. Ortiz, a high fly ball. The wind's blowing out. PCA back to the wall. Goodbye! Joey O sends one into the jet stream. And into the bleachers it goes. Two-run home run for Ortiz. It is 9-4 Milwaukee.
1: That was your final score. Did you hear that crowd, Joe?
2: Yeah, they were going crazy. And I think booing.
1: Well, there's a lot of cheering, and there were a lot of people last night on social media upset with how many Brewers fans were in Chicago for this game. They're like, what are we doing? They'll be selling your tickets to Brewers fans.
2: Yeah, I mean, you could hear boos in there, too.
1: Let's go to the Cards and Dodgers.
3: And hits that one hard toward left. Hernandez will turn. That ball is gone. It's a solo home run. Thomas DeJace, your batter. He hits one high in the air towards center. Tommy Edman back. Back-to-back homers. Swing and a drive on laser beam. Line drive home run. Jordan Walker has 99 RBIs. And the Cardinals lead it 9-3. Wow. That's a pretty good way to get him back right there for Jordan Walker.
1: They didn't stop there. St. Louis scored 13 runs last night. Two in the second, five in the third, two in the fourth, one in the fifth, one in the seventh, two in the eighth. They didn't score in the first, sixth, or ninth inning. Besides that, they scored in every inning. 13-8. Dodgers had three in the ninth to make it a little closer. Here's a game we were talking about. Mariners, Red Sox last night.
0: 2-1, high, deep drive, left field. Forget about this one. Right off the Plymouth Rock sign. Three-run homer for Rosarena's 22nd of the year. Fly ball, Cork out to center field. It's flying away. It's a home run. Light tower power inside Fenway Park. Lázaro Montes with an absolute missile.
1: Bomb. That was awesome. Mariners win, by the way, 9-6. And we got the Pirates and Giants. Hope you had the over.
4: That's hit hard to right center field. Clear the deck. Cannonball coming. It's Lyle time. Number 29. Ground ball. Stopped by the third baseman, Basabe, on the first. It gets past Devers. Pirates win. Walk it off and raise the Jolly Roger. What a way to finish this one.
5: Oh, my.
4: We saw it all. Yeah. Hoist the cone.
1: 13-12. Pirates beat the Giants. All right, let's go to the NFL. We got the 49ers getting ready for a long trip.
2: They've already made the trip.
1: They're done?
2: Yeah. They've already left, and Rams are going as close as they can as possible with the allowed time. They're not trying to spend much time in Australia. They're just going, playing, coming back.
1: Isn't that crazy, the two different approaches they're taking?
2: And we'll see which one prevails.
1: This is Keon White. He had a plan for the trip.
6: I don't know if you can OD on melatonin, but I'm going to try. Take like 5 melatonin, go to sleep on the plane. As soon as I wake up, I'm taking 5 more. And just keep rolling like that.
1: How long of a flight is that?
2: I think it's close to 20 hours, somewhere around there. And it may not be as long from West Coast, but yeah, it's close to a 20-hour flight.
1: It's a lot of sleeping.
2: He said he wants to get it in. He wants to do everything he can to sleep as much as he can. So for game, he's just up playing, and he's good. Probably going to have melatonin on the way back, too.
1: Yeah. All right, here's the Bears general manager, Ryan Poles. He's talking about Kyler Gordon, his cornerback.
7: Kyler, are you convinced he's going to play for you?
8: I don't know. I would hope so. I still have hope there. He's going to have to continue to work hard and get back to playing football again.
7: It feels like there's a disconnect somehow. I mean, when I ask you whether you know whether a player's going to play for you at all, you say, I don't know. What specificity can you give us about what's going on here?
8: Yeah, I really can't. I think when people come back from injuries, there's different things that happen. Sometimes they return fast, sometimes it's slow. So it's really a timing thing and a healing thing and a confidence thing. So I really don't. I wish I did. But we'll see.
9: Is Kyler working with your staff here, or is he working with outside help?
8: Yeah, he's working with our staff here. You know, some of these guys, they also have, you know, other people that they work with too. But yeah.
10: Is there a difference between what he's reporting to you guys about his pain and discomfort versus how you all have assessed his injury?
8: I think, anytime you have an injury, and again, I'm not going to get all into the details of this. I wish I had more for you all, but anytime you have an injury and you're coming back from something, there's discomfort that you have to push through. And that's what it comes down to. So we haven't been able to get over that hump, and we're not progressing as fast as we would like. So that's really all I have to say about that.
2: Kyler Gordon is someone who spent some time last season with similar injuries, soft tissue injuries, and he's dealing with a calf strain right now. So Ryan Poles doesn't know, and as they were trying to dig there, they feel like there's some kind of disconnect with Kyler Gordon and Bears.
1: Let's go to Indianapolis. Chris Ballard, the Colts GM. He has an opinion on NFL players going back to college.
11: It's the stupidest I've ever heard.
5: I don't know, I'll catch crap for this. But your entire life, you fight to get up to the NFL. Okay, but now we're going to go back. Okay, that makes a lot of freaking sense.
1: I think it'd be safe to say Chris Ballard probably would not, even if one of these players go back and has a good year. I don't think you should be waiting on a contract from the Indianapolis Colts. There was another GM. Oh, who was I saw it on Twitter? He was asked the same question. He's like, guys, I'm not giving you a Chris Ballard quote. Don't worry. I'm not doing that. Dabo Swinney, Clemson, getting ready to take on LSU. He was asked about potentially facing NFL players.
11: It's embarrassing. I mean, it really is. You know, we have no rules. There's no governance. I mean, it's a joke. There's zero rules. And when you enforce rules, somebody just goes and finds a judge to say, no, you can't enforce that rule. So, I mean, never did I think I'd be living in an era like this, but that's where we are. And, you know, hopefully, eventually there'll be some different things coming right down the pipe. But all I can tell you is, man, we have great kids here. We have great kids. We've got great people here. And we try to just kind of stay focused on Clemson and how we do things.
1: Absolutely silly. Marcus Freeman, we'll finish with him. He was talking about Luke Fickell and what he's learned from him as a player and a coach.
12: There's traits that every coach that I've had as a player, as a coach, that I have in me. And, you know, when I think about Luke Fickell, I think of a tireless worker. I think about the demands that he has for his players, his coaches, in the mindset of this is the way we're going to play. This is who we are. This is our identity, and we're committed to it. And so those are traits that I continue to install to our guys that he installed in me and as a player and as a coach.
1: A lot of respect for Luke Fickell, that's for sure. That was evident what he had to say.
2: Yeah, I mean, he's been around him for a long time, and he's probably part of his coaching experience as far as becoming a head coach, because he played with Luke Fickell as a coach, and then he coached on his staff. So, been a big part of his journey in becoming a

0: very problem just for this season. And next year, they won't. Nobody have no excuses about they know they got a fifth-year eligibility. Just these guys' claim is if they knew they had a fifth-year, they never would have went to the pros if they knew they had a fifth-year. And that's their argument, that the judges are bound or granting them or whatever. Just let them, if the judges say let them play and let this story go away and let's get to playing some games.
1: But no, Sterling, here's what we were talking about this earlier, and this is why the SEC and all these conferences are fighting it, because next year you could have a guy that's a four-year senior, and he declares for the draft, goes undrafted, signs a free agent.
0: No, he can't do it next year.
1: Yeah, yeah, he can, because the precedent, hey, you can let me talk or I'll cut you off. Because next year, as a fourth-year senior, he would have his fifth year, but he decides to go to the NFL, signs his contract, gets cut. Well, there's a precedent set that you can come back to college and play in college your fifth year. That's why the SEC is stepping up in all these other conferences to prevent this from happening, not only next year, but the following year. Because if the precedent's set that you have your fifth year, you still have a fifth year, it's okay to go sign an NFL contract. It's okay to turn professional because the precedent's been set. You can come back to college. That's the whole point.
0: The precedent is set that when these guys made this decision, the rule wasn't in place. The rule's in place when they make this decision now. That's the precedent that has been set.
1: No, I understand what you're saying. Yeah, I understand what you're saying, their argument. But I'm trying to tell you why the SEC and these conferences are against it. If they allow it to happen this year, then a guy who has a fifth year, still technically, why couldn't he come back? Because there's going to be some lawyer that's going to say, you let these guys come back. He's got a legitimate fifth year. You're allowing pros to come back to college. Allow it to happen again.
0: And, you know, you were talking about the Cardinal game last night. You know, they scored an air in and except the first, the sixth, and the ninth.
1: The offense was clicking last night.
0: Yeah, have a great day.
1: See you, man. Now, I do think it's a big deal, and it's not just about two players for LSU. It's about preventing the floodwaters from opening up, and that's – and I totally agree, and I think I'm with everybody else. Once you turn pro, you're done. You're done. I don't care about them being paid in college and you're technically – no, once you forego your collegiate eligibility, you're done. There's no coming back.
2: They're challenging it because of blurred lines of what's considered an amateur athlete these days. There's a lot of bleed over there, and you don't know. I mean, we know what it is. We know what it's traditionally been, but every tradition has been thrown out at this point.
1: I think that's why the the conferences are using the language of turning professional. Foregoing your eligibility, signing a contract, that makes it a little bit different.
2: Because at one time, players couldn't have agents. Now they all have agents.
1: Mm-hmm. Advisors. Remember the day of the advisors? Yeah. Now they have agents working NIL deals for them. Heck, you have high school players with agents now working deals.
2: And they should.
1: All right, let's take a break. When we come back, I'll hit the D3 Auto Sales text line. Got a couple good texts over there. All right, we'll do that. We'll take some more phone calls, 661-1037. If you'd like to jump in here, stick around. It's Out of Bounds.

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2: All the division leaders in Major League Baseball were in action yesterday. In the National League, the

0: Brewers got one back against the Cubs after a big loss earlier this week, taking down Chicago 9-4. The Braves lost 9-5 to the Nationals, and the Dodgers dropped a high-scoring one to the Cardinals 13-8. In the American League, the Rays took care of the Mets 6-2, and the White Sox beat the Astros 5-1. And on the mound in Arkansas, after winning 5 in a row in Wichita, the Travelers got their 6th straight victory by beating the Northwest Arkansas Naturals 6-5 last night. They face off again tonight at Dickie Stevens Park with first pitch at 6:35, and you can hear that broadcast on 106.7 Buzz 2. I'm Moose for the Buzz Radio Network.
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0: I got it. It is out of bounds. Thank you. Appreciate you joining us. Phone lines are open if you'd like to join us. We got an open segment, 661-1037. I was just looking on Bet Saracen, Joe, and the double R prop bets are up and rolling for the North Alabama game. Now, there's a caveat. It's first half statistics only. Bet Saracen and Randy thinking, like a lot of people, this game should be over by the first half. And a lot of your players that you're wagering on would be done anyway. Let's see here. The highest odds, plus 1750. Joker Johnson, over half a pass breakup and over half interception. So it gets a PBU and an interception. Is an interception count as a PBU?
1: That's a good question. I don't think it does. I think because they're two separate categories.
0: I wonder if you get a check mark for both, though. Because technically that's a pass broken up, right? And it's an interception. I don't know. But anyway.
1: Nah, I don't think it is. I mean, it's not like a sack. A sack is a tackle for loss.
0: Yeah.
1: So I think these are two different categories, though.
0: Well, if he does, that's plus 1750. That's not outrageous, really. But you never know. Are they going to even throw it at that side of the field? Let's see. Arkansas offense over 294 net yards passing in the first half and over 99.5 yards rushing. I don't like that as much as I like Joker Johnson. Basically, 295 yards passing in the first half and 100 yards rushing in the first half. That's 300-400 yards of offense. You probably get, what, five drives maybe? Six maybe? Six times 80 is 480. Oof. Shelton Lewis, over 1.5 tackles, over 1.5 PBUs. That's plus 1,200. All right, Max Gilbert, the kicker, over 1.5 total attempted field goals and over 49.5 as his longest field goal. So he needs two field goals in the first half and one of them at 50 yards, plus 1,200. Okay, they're up. They're running. Bet Saracen. Now's the time. If you don't have the app, you want to do a little wagering this football season, easy to get signed up.
1: Also something to look at on Bet Saracen. Heisman odds have already been released. Ooh. And your top eight players include seven quarterbacks and then your eighth player, Jeremiah Smith. So it's C.J. Carr, Arch Manning, Darian Mensah, Dante Moore, Julian Sayin, Trinidad Chambliss, Josh Hoover, and then coming in at eighth is Jeremiah Smith. When you see your first position player outside a quarterback, C.J. Carr is plus 700, Arch Manning plus 800. So those are two at the top.
0: What's Trinidad Chambliss?
1: 1,300.
0: Okay. What about the LSU quarterback?
1: Sam Leavitt is plus 2,000.
0: Wow. That so, offense?
1: So, Kiffin? Yeah. Check those odds out on Bet Saracen. And also, a couple of other notes. Tiger Woods, he pleaded guilty to DUI in Florida. And because of that, his license has been suspended for five years. So, Tiger probably should never drive again. I mean, get a driver and you're good to go. And also, Penn State, they're about to open a museum that's going to reflect on history of Penn State football. Joe Paterno, you probably can't tell story of Penn State football without Joe Paterno, but there's going to be a museum experience for Paterno family. And this comes on heels of what happened years ago when they removed Paterno's statue, but he's going to be included in this museum telling history of Penn State football. 49ers, they made that trip to Australia. They had a couple of players that were kind of in flux and wondering would they make the trip. George Kittle and Joey Bosa. They're both, or Nick Bosa. Mm-hmm. Joey Bosa, George Kittle, both made the trip. So don't know if they're going to be good to go for this first game, if they're going to play, but they both made that trip and they may be game time decisions, or we'll find out closer to game time.
0: Brent Snedeker made his President's Cups captain's picks. Chris Goddard, who's been playing really well. Xander Schauffele, Justin Thomas, Jacob Bridgman. I've seen his name at the top of the leaderboard a lot. He was a playoff contender and won over Rory McIlroy at the Genesis Invitational. Patrick Cantlay, and the final pick, Jackson Koivun, the rookie from Auburn. He won the 3M in just his third tour start. He's played in the Walker Cup, amateur, 3-1 in the Walker Cup. That one, I mean, I love it. I think it's smart, but turned some heads. J.J. Spaun not on the President's Cup. Neither is Ben Griffin. He was left out despite his strong performance. But anyway, those captain's picks, they'll join the Americans. We'll join Scotty Scheffler, Cameron Young, Wyndham Clark, Sam Burns, Russell Henley, and Colin Morikawa. They were the automatic qualifiers. All right, let's see here what Stan has to say. Stan, welcome into Out of Bounds.
2: Yes, sir. Where's my friend? How you doing?
0: I am fantastic. How are you?
2: Good. What's up, Freaky Joe?
1: Hey, what's up, Stan? How are you, man?
2: Oh, man, I can't sleep at night. Freaky Joe, I can't sleep at night, man.
0: You're so excited for this Razorback football season. You
2: I'm
0: cannot
2: ready for
0: sleep.
2: Some SEC football, man.
0: Who's going to win the SEC?
2: I don't watch, but I'm going to tell y'all something. Y'all didn't know this about me. I'm going to tell you something you didn't know. I don't watch but three games. When the SEC starts, I don't really watch, but I'll be interested in three games. There's Arkansas, Georgia, and Alabama. Them on three teams I just watch. Make sure I watch them every Sunday.
1: What about LSU and Ole Miss now?
2: No, I watch them, too. If they playing that opponent, I will. If they playing them, you know. Only if they playing them. Only if them three teams playing them, I watch.
1: So, okay,
2: I watch you over them. In other words, I watch you over them three teams.
1: Okay, Stan, all
2: that's
1: right.
2: That's all I watch.
1: Get it from a historical standpoint, but Alabama, you still have a lot of interest in them?
2: Yeah, I watch them, too, see, because I like to see them. I like to see Arkansas win. I like to see the other two lose.
0: Oh, okay.
2: No. Let me correct myself. I like watching Arkansas win. I really like to see Arkansas win. I like to see Georgia win. And Alabama lose. How about that?
0: So you think Georgia's going to win the SEC?
2: Oh, Georgia might win that championship. Can't count Georgia out.
0: Nope.
2: Dude, Freaky Joe, you can't count them out. Don't never count Georgia out.
1: Yeah, and why,
2: they might not
1: and
2: win
1: why
2: it,
1: is
2: they
1: that,
2: be,
1: Stan?
2: They, hey,
1: why
2: they
1: is
2: gonna
1: that?
2: Be in the mix.
1: Why is that?
2: I love Georgia because Georgia's on top team in the SEC. They might. I guess I ain't going to win it before Georgia, but I'm just saying, Georgia, I had to put them other two teams at the top. You know what I'm saying? Georgia and Alabama, they're going to be there.
0: I'm not so sure about Alabama.
2: And I got a prediction to make.
0: All right, go ahead with your prediction.
2: I got a prediction. And y'all, Freaky Joe ain't going to look at me funny, but Wes, you won't look at me funny when I say this, man.
0: Okay.
2: I got two predictions to make. Arkansas is not going to go to no bowl. They might win three or four games, whatever, but they ain't going to make no bowl. And you know the other prediction I got, Wes?
0: What's up?
2: Tyler Perry ain't going to win no national championship. Y'all have a good day.
0: All right. That's great. Good finish. I was hoping you was going to say something really good there at the end. If we are depending on LSU to set the precedent and standard for morality in this conference, we are screwed.
1: It's not for morality.
0: Nope. 501 says, that's being nice, calling Kiffin sneaky little snake. 870 writes in, says, LSU is going to make me hold my nose, take a breath, and root for Dabo. Oh, 15 hours from LAX to Sydney, says this guy. 15 hours. Plus a day. JW. Oh, okay. JW did the actual mileage. 7,420 to 7,470 miles, roughly. Direct nonstop flight is roughly 14 hours, 40 minutes, up to 15 hours and 30 minutes. So there you go. Yeah, about 15 hours. Awesome. Thank y'all. 501 says, I would headhunt any NFL player. That's a way to fix it. Oh, Texas has an offensive lineman that went to the NFL and came back. No, he fits in the same category as the kid that from Arkansas that went to a camp but never signed a contract. That was Cole Hudson. He went to mini camp with the Cowboys and Browns but was not offered a contract after the workouts. And so he has never signed an NFL contract. So he is under, he's not part of the SEC going after LSU with NFL players. He's part of the fifth year guys, got an injunction to come back and play. He has a TRO and he's back at Texas. It's not the same as the two NFL guys because he never signed the contract. He was never offered a contract. Just got a workout. So Steve says Tiger hasn't been driving, in quotes, for a while now. Dude should never be driving. I mean, you talk about being able to hire a driver. That would be ideal, right? Bring the car around. I'm leaving in 5 minutes.
1: Oh, absolutely.
0: Come on. Buccaneer Boyd, are y'all penciling in a W for the Hogs? North Carolina was supposed to lose last weekend. A big difference between North Carolina and TCU. TCU, by the way, played awful. God awful. And North Carolina didn't play that good either, but played just a little bit better. At safety was huge. Bad snap.
1: Yeah, they took advantage of turnovers.
0: Yeah.
1: Which you're supposed to do.
0: But that's a little different scenario. You got two, you know, Power Four teams playing. This is Arkansas playing an FCS team. That's not very good. I'm not penciling in a W. I'm writing it in ink. I'll write it in a magic marker, one of the thick ones, big W. That's the only one I can do that with on this schedule. I would pencil in a W for Tulsa, but not for North Alabama. This is a win, Buccaneer Boyd, 99% of the time. Spencer, what are your thoughts on Utah? Will that be one of the more challenging opponents? No. Well, it depends on how many I can have. The challenging opponents to me are Georgia, Texas A&M, LSU, Texas. Those are the four most challenging opponents. Utah would be similar to Tennessee. Is that fair?
1: Yeah.
0: They're ranked similar. Tennessee up in the upper teens. Utah right around the upper teens, or I think they're around 20. So, yeah, I would say that's about Tennessee level.
1: Which Tennessee should be a challenge.
0: That would probably be the next most challenging game. Yeah. Because you got that stretch of Vanderbilt, Missouri, Auburn, South Carolina. So, yeah, I'd put
1: Utah expected to be tough, except for maybe a couple.
0: Mm-hmm. My thoughts on Utah, I'll tell you Friday after we get to watch them Thursday night for the first time. Taking on Idaho, and Utah's a 30.5-point favorite on Bet Saracen.
1: Yeah, we're not going to learn much from them, though.
0: Shouldn't.
1: If they struggle, that's when we'll know something.
0: Preston in Texarkana. Is it just me, or does it sound like Stan doesn't really want anyone to win a national championship at Arkansas other than Nolan? I think you're right. I don't think he wants them to. Savage. Wes, is it true they changed the targeting rule in college this year? That, what was it? There is something. There is something different. Yes, Savage, they changed something. Oh, I might have to Google it. We talked about it. I know the NFL has gone to the point system, basically. Almost like the, remember we talked about a red card? You get enough illegal. It's not only the, it's the horse collar, it's the hip drop, tackle, it's several infractions. You get enough points, then you're suspended a game. I want to say, God, I don't know. I'm not going to guess. I'll look it up during the break. We're about to take a break. Buckner Boyd wrote back, said, I really hope so, about penciling in the W, but no pencil for me. Head coach for North Alabama used to be the OC at Arkansas Tech, Brent Dierman. Yep, very familiar with him. Watched his press conference yesterday. He talked about his times at Arkansas Tech and on the small salary he was making, he and his family and small kids would take advantage of all the free things Arkansas has to offer, hiking up the mountains and riding the rivers, and said that he talked about Gus. Gus is supposed to be at the game, according to Brett Dierman. He'll be at the opener. Talked about just all the guys, Tim Horton, how they had a big impact in his career. Rick Jones from Greenwood, now at Missouri. He was very complimentary of Arkansas, knows that the, you know, the state's going to be going crazy and the environment's going to be great for the start of the Silverfield era. Speaking of Silverfield, he was asked about him, and he said, there's one thing I know about his teams. They're going to be disciplined, organized, well-coached, and he controls all the details. He's like, yeah, and he's familiar with Silverfield, and he was very familiar with Tim Kramsey and Ron Roberts, and very complimentary of all those guys. They changed how long the suspension would be if the targeting call is issued. They don't have to sit out the next game. Thank you, guys. 479 says, I'm going to be laughing my butt off Monday morning if the Hogs lose. I think they need to draw a big mustache on your face with a big marker, laughing out loud.
1: You willing to do that?
0: Yeah. Yeah, sure. Yeah, it's not going to happen. Good info. Glad he was talking good about Arkansas. Yeah, I enjoyed the interview. It was somebody with may have been their play-by-play guy. It was just a quick little like 7-8 minute interview with the coach. Check live fan feedback. Nope, nothing there. Good. We're caught up. Take a break. Get ready to wrap this up. We are getting loaded. I mean, the rest of the week's loaded with guests. Friday's packed. We're moving Brian Edwards to Thursday. He'll be with us Thursday at 3:30 from here on out. Lee Sterling starts this Friday. Did you get the email from Lee?
1: Oh, yeah.
0: Yeah, he's ready to roll. Friday, 1:30, Lee Sterling with us. All right, final break. We'll come back and get set for Drive Time Sports. Glad you're with us. It's Out of Bounds.

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0: All right, welcome back. I looked it up. The targeting rule, how it's changed. First, it's in its degrees. No carryover on the first targeting rule. So you're not suspended the next game. If the same player gets a second targeting foul this season, he'll miss the first half of the next game. So it's kind of like the old rule. A third targeting foul means disqualification from that game and the next game. So first one, just out, doesn't impact you the next game. Second targeting for the season, it's kind of like last year's old rule. It's a good question. Good to get caught back up on some of the new rules and changes before we get started. Let's go to the D3 Auto Sales text line real quick. Saw Randy in here. 501 says, I think he should have to eat the big poster board size W you put in the marker. So y'all don't feel as comfortable and confident about this game? Arkansas is favored by 40 and a half. I'm not going to eat the W. I'll wear the W. You should ask Stan where Kirby Smart's statue is. Yeah. Not a good weekend for Emmett Smith. No, it wasn't. What was it? Was it a $2 million lawsuit that Emmett was part of? Accused of scamming Native American investment firm out of $2.5 million.
1: Ooh.
0: Yeah. Says also Wes is dumb. Joe, you're the man. Thanks, 501. Appreciate you writing in. Nighthawk. I have North Alabama money line. I'll be taking a vacation with the winnings. Already booked a trip. I wonder where you're getting that bet, Nighthawk. I haven't seen a money line. Good luck with that. I hope you're taking a vacation at your house, because I don't think you're going anywhere. Yeah, I just double checked. Bet Saracen's not doing the money line. You get point spreads that close, you don't get the not many money lines out there anyway. Maybe they'll offer one late. Neil will be with us on Friday. I'll ask him once again, just in case, if they decide to add a late money line. And it's not going to be huge. For example, and I think they did this just for, because it's UAPB, Pine Bluff, it's in Arkansas. UAPB is plus 54 tomorrow night against Missouri. The money line is only plus 3,000.
1: Yeah, that's not big enough. I mean, to match up with the points.
0: Yeah.
1: But you're getting a money line. That's the whole point.
0: Yeah.
1: Bet Saracen is giving you a money line for it.
0: Giving you a chance in case of a colossal upset, which would be so cool. Tomorrow night, 7 o'clock, UAPB in Missouri. Thursday night football tomorrow night. It's got some college games. 870 says, I want to see some wins. I want to see those donations go up. No doubt. You know what? They got some money coming in. They had to change the goal of the all-in fund because they were almost surpassing the goal for the fund in 11 months. They'd raised close to $25 million, and the goal was 30. So they upped that. And that's just on basically faith alone and Silverfield pitching and talking with these people, convincing them to believe in him. Well, once you can show some wins, then it's not having faith. It's believing and understanding they're going to come.
1: Wonder if Jerry Jones feels obligated to donate because they're using his words, all in.
0: All in. He helped out. All right. Coming up tomorrow, we're going to have Daniel Fair, hogbeat.com. Join us, talk a little bit about North Alabama. Richard Davenport at 2:10. I want to talk about this recruiting class at Arkansas because is this a sign that the recruiting class wasn't as good as hoped? Or is this a sign because there are only three freshmen expected to play this year and there's only one on the two deep? Does that say anything about the class itself, or does this say more about the portal guys that they brought in that are older and more experienced?
1: It says more about state of college sports. That's what it says more about.
0: Richard will join us at 2:10. Then at 3:30, we have Brian Edwards, VegasInsider.com, with some college football picks for hopefully some for Thursday night, but I know he'll have some for the weekend. On Friday, we'll have Lee Sterling at 1:30, and he's got some college picks. Lee is ready to roll. He is on top of it and already sent us some games that he wants to talk about.
1: No, we're all ready.
0: Yeah, I guess we're set for Friday because, you know, we're going to be doing the show at Walk-Ons, or we'll be having people join us from Walk-Ons. The Buzz is going live from Walk-Ons in Fayetteville all day on Friday. And if you're going up, you should go by and see everybody at Walk-Ons, all the shows. I mean, it starts early. And if you mention to your server at Walk-Ons in Fayetteville, you heard them on the Buzz, you get a happy hour cheese fries for that price all day long. The normal happy hour price, mm-hmm. You get it all day long on cheese fries. So if you go to Walk-Ons on Friday and tell them you heard them on the Buzz, you get a great deal on cheese fries. Thank you, Trey, for letting me know that. But yeah, we'll have folks from Fayetteville joining us throughout the show on Friday. We'll have Steve Sullivan and Neil Atkinson and Lee Sterling. And we'll make our first picks of the season.
1: It's going to be an exciting time.
0: And we'll be doing that all the way up until the Super Bowl. So months and months of making picks. All right, that's it for today. Hope y'all have a great night. Do we have football on tonight? Any games? Any college football games? Or we got to wait till tomorrow?
1: Tomorrow, I believe.
0: Yeah. All right. One more night. Enjoy the night. We'll be back here tomorrow. Stick around, though. Drive Time Sports is next.
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7: A wildfire in South Arkansas is still a focus of concern after strong winds over the weekend reignited the blaze. Emergency crews continue to monitor the flames, saying it does remain within containment lines. With little to no rain in the last few weeks, conditions across South Arkansas remain extremely dry, creating a continued risk for wildfires. The county judge says several inches of rain are needed before the burn ban can be lifted. And a Monday evening house fire in Pulaski County destroyed a home. Oak Grove fire officials say they got the call about the fire at around 5:45 that evening. North Little Rock fire crews were on the scene just minutes later. A devastating situation for the homeowner, who says that she did not have house or car insurance. She'll be staying with friends and family until she can figure out her next move. 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
9: Hot and humid weather sticks around today with high temperatures back up in the upper 90s. Still have a heat advisory today, so feels like temperatures could hit 105 plus with all that humidity out there. Most of today is sunny and dry, but again, another small 10% chance for a pop-up shower or two during the heat of the afternoon for today. This is meteorologist Juliana Cullen with the Arkansas Storm Team for the Buzz Radio Network.
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1: Good afternoon. Welcome to Drive Time Sports on the Buzz Radio Network. Rick Schaefer standing by in Northwest Arkansas. I'm Randy Rainwater from the Capital City. Good afternoon, Mr. Rick Schaefer.
2: Well, good afternoon, Randy Rainwater. Sure is fun reading about what the temperature is going to be Saturday. Going to be hot. That's interesting. It's going to be hot. It's also interesting. I'm sorry, I can't leave this subject. Lane Kiffin saying that they're going to gather more information and listen for SEC guidelines. The SEC guidelines have already said those guys can't play. So he's already got their guidelines. So what in the world is he doing? Anyway, we can talk about that story if you want to or not, but that is continued, in my opinion, the sleaziest human being in college football. But that's just my opinion, and others may absolutely love him, and they're welcome to do that.
1: Sleaziest guy. Who previously held that honor, in your opinion?
2: I don't know. I'd have to really think about that. I don't know that I've ever thought anybody was as sleazy as him in college football.
1: Okay.
2: Just think about it.
1: Define sleazy.
2: Okay. Leaves Tennessee after 1 year to go to USC. I'd say that's sleazy.
1: But what is sleazy?
2: Breaking rules.
1: He didn't break a rule.
2: That's right, but that was sleazy because he left after 1 year. Also, I would say sleazy is trying to do whatever he can to work things to his advantage, whether anybody else agrees that's okay or not.
1: Bending or twisting whatever the existing rules are.
2: Attempting to steal Ole Miss's entire roster after he went to LSU.
1: And that's sleazy.
2: Yeah, and Ole Miss had to up the ante to keep its quarterback, running back, and a couple others. He still got a couple, and now he's trying to get another one who signed a pro contract. No school has ever been allowed to play a player who signed a pro contract. But he's the only one in the SEC trying. Tennessee's Chancellor.
1: Texas got a player back, but he didn't sign a contract.
2: That's right.
1: He just went and worked out.
2: That's right. Tennessee's, I think it's their chancellor, is the head of all the chancellors in the SEC, said the SEC definitely will not bend on this. And when pressed, did say that conference expulsion is an option. Didn't express that that's what they wanted to do, but it's an option. Georgia's attorney general.
1: I said that the other day.
2: Georgia's attorney general said, if those guys play, kick them out of the league. And he said, we will do everything in our legal stance to make sure you're okay with that. So it's just, why? I guess I call him sleazy.
1: Now, here's one, Rick, for you.
2: Okay.
1: Thank you from our D3 Auto Sales Bus text line, because Zach in Stuttgart, I had forgotten about this one. How quickly we forget. Sleazy is as in having players fall down in the middle of the game
2: to
1: stop the clock when he needs an extra time. When he was coaching Ole Miss, that I agree, that is totally sleazy.
2: I think we could probably
1: but there's some other coaches that did that as well. He wasn't a lone ranger in that regard.
2: No, but that was sleazy. Yeah. If we had open lines here and people just wanted to text, I think because we have a lot of listeners that remember stuff that we don't, there would probably be a long list of things that he has done. But nonetheless, what's he thinking? Would he risk the status of his school? Would he risk the status of his football team to play two guys?
1: I cannot believe. Now, this is where you have to hold the people who are supposed to be.
2: Yeah, like his chancellor and athletic director?
1: Yeah, the chancellor and the athletic director.
2: Yeah.
1: This is where you've got to say, where are you? What are you doing while your coach is running rampant out there?
2: Yeah.
1: Where are they in this process?
2: You just made the best point. That's exactly right. Why don't they go in there and say, Lane, shut up. Tell those two guys If you guarantee, if you told him you guaranteed to pay him, whatever you told him you would, and get him out of here. That's even if you and why would he guarantee he'd pay him? He didn't know they could play. By the way, another weird thing. Do you know how smart computers are?
1: Weird. Okay, go ahead.
2: This is really weird. This is really weird. Okay, you know, for instance, let's say you hit a clothing ad because you're interested in buying an article of clothing. For the next however many days it is, you're getting pop-ups on clothing ads. Not necessarily the one you looked at, but say you looked at a shirt, then you get all these ads for shirts or for pants or other stuff. But this one's
1: that's
2: one of the
1: sleazy.
2: No, that's not sleazy. I look at books sometimes, and then I'll get all these books you can order. I don't know how this happened. I still have the privilege of traveling with the football team. I'm going to Utah a week from Saturday. We're going Friday for a game Saturday. On my computer, the last 3 days, I have been getting advertisements for properties in Salt Lake City. Seriously. How can that be? I'm looking at one right now. Homes.com, 3750 South Prairie Wood Drive, Salt Lake City, Utah. Amy Larson is a deluxe Utah real estate.
1: No, Rick, what happened? What happened? They heard you talk about if Arkansas lost to North Alabama, you were going to move to Baltimore. Now they're offering you options.
2: They're offering me Salt Lake City. No, I was getting these before then, before yesterday's show. I've been getting these for 3 days now. Now, I will say this. If people that live in Northwest Arkansas think property prices are high, and they are, you ought to look at these Salt Lake City ads. I'm looking at things that are, I'm looking at one right here that can't be more than a two-bedroom house, $449,000. I'm thinking, really? It's ridiculous. And then I saw one a minute ago that looked like, I didn't hit how many square feet. I'm going to guess it maybe had 2,200, $675,000. So I guess they're showing us that the prices of real estate are high in Salt Lake City, and I'm not moving there. But is that weird? Is that weird? How could that happen? Why would I be getting these? I've been to Utah twice in my life. And the last one was when Arkansas played BYU there. Here's another one. They keep changing.
1: And you're not getting anything from Baltimore? I'm disappointed.
2: No? Is anybody else getting these things?
1: No, I'm not. I am not.
2: You're not?
1: I can tell you that. No,
2: I am not. But you're not going to Utah.
1: No, I'm not.
2: I'm wondering if Ryan Silverfield, when he turns his computer on, is getting properties and as much money as he's making, Lord knows what they're showing him.
1: Yeah, maybe he'll be out there looking at land. All right, this from our D3 Auto Sales Bus text line. Lane is just like a kid. They will push and push the boundaries until an adult stops them. Currently, no one is actually stopping Lane. Just a lot of talk. I guess that means there are no adults then involved in the situation. Is that what you're saying, Jason?
2: Well, there are SEC adults, but maybe none at LSU.
1: There are none at LSU, apparently.
2: Yeah.
1: Let's see, what else? This one from our D3 Auto Sales. Will Wade is sleazy.
2: Yeah, I agree.
1: I don't know about Will Wade. I mean, I know the stuff he tried to do underneath the table and all that, but some of the other coaches...
2: It's legit now.
1: I mean...
2: That's why they hired him back. It's legit to do that.
1: Yeah.
2: But he still doesn't have any players, does he?
1: Yeah, but now he is, if I read correctly, that TRO is going to apply to Luis, is that his name? The basketball player from St. John's who signed... He actually signed two different pro contracts.
2: That's right. But remember what happened last year to the guy that played for Alabama for a few games? Then they eventually ruled he was ineligible.
1: Yeah.
2: So that is a rule. He played, four or five games, and then they said, no, you can't play anymore.
1: So
2: LSU's going to – it's the same rule.
1: They're going to push.
2: It's the same rule.
1: It is now.
2: Here's what the Tennessee chancellor said. The SEC is a voluntary organization. You join because you want to be a member. When the league sets rules, you have to abide by them. And if you choose not to, then you don't need to be a member of the league.
1: Oh, I could.
2: You think Lane is probably in his office just laughing and giggling and just having the time of his life? Because, once again, this puts him at the center of attention.
1: Oh, absolutely. Absolutely. Let's talk to Johnny. Johnny, good afternoon. Welcome to Drive Time
3: Randy,
1: Sports.
3: Hey, Randy, I tried to tell you at the Little Rock Touchdown Club I wasn't able to talk to you. My phone problem's been with my service provider.
2: Yeah.
3: So if you can hear me, Rick, I was going to tell you, I get stuff about Utah home prices, too.
2: You do?
3: Since I landed in the airport in 2014, I got the idea to get news updates from the Deseret News. And so I get stuff like that, too.
2: But I don't get news updates from the Deseret News. And the only time I've been in Utah recently was for the BYU game, and I came in with the team, so I went on a commercial flight. So I don't know why I'm getting them.
3: Well, I mean, you can find interesting stuff. One thing I suggest, Rick, doing that may help you.
2: Yeah.
3: When I do hyperbaric therapy, I love to put on YouTube places I'd like to travel.
2: Yeah.
3: So maybe what you should do is to go to some place in around Fayetteville or Springdale or Bentonville that does hyperbaric therapy and put yourself a Utah YouTube video on. Maybe Moab, maybe Park City. And you might
2: I have no idea what you're talking about. I have no idea what you're asking me to do. I don't take therapy.
3: You get oxygen pumped in.
2: So you
3: like last time I went, I visited the Sunshine Coast. I don't want to face the rabbit being like a wild beagle. So what I'll do is I'm going to listen to the game Saturday, and I'm going to also go to the Travelers to get the Dick Rowland bottle. So that way I can do two things at once.
2: Well, Johnny, you're obviously more talented than me. I'm not sure I could do any of that, and I'm not sure I'm interested in that. But thank you for the suggestion. I appreciate that.
3: Well, you're welcome. You're talking to the guy who was reading the book last night about why Saskatchewan is at the center of the NHL universe. So we just have different interests.
2: I guess we do. Okay.
3: I'll leave on that one, guys.
1: Thank you, Johnny. That was a good ending point right there.
2: Reading a book on why Saskatchewan is the center of the NHL universe. I got to admit, that doesn't intrigue me the least.

0: Yeah, well, I can breathe easier now. I won't be the worst caller of the day. Johnny locked that one right out of the gate.
1: That's funny.
0: You know, what was LSU say? Here's LSU. All right, we're going to fire Kelly, and we're not going to hire any more scumbags. And somebody in the room said, just for clarification, where do we stand on sleaze bags? Oh, that's fine. Sleaze bags are fine. You know, 2 years ago, I called and offered y'all Brian Kelly for Coach Pippen. And throwing two receivers, and y'all are like, don't think so. I'll trade you Lane Kiffin right now for your coach.
2: No, thank you.
1: No, thanks.
0: Well, that'll give you a reason to get back to the Big 12 conference.
2: I take that back. We would not have to worry about content for the rest of our lives on this program if Lane Kiffin was the coach at Arkansas. Good gracious.
0: Dude, it's a disgrace. Yeah. I'm a Tiger fan. It's embarrassing.
1: I could tell.
2: I would use. Embarrassing.
1: Yeah.
0: Well, you know, disgusting. Sleazy. Yes. That's available.
1: Okay, yes. So let's go back. Let's go back. When he was hired at LSU, what'd you think?
0: I didn't like it then.
1: Really?
0: And I like it less now. Oh, and shame on the administration for even hiring him. It's like, are you really going to hire this guy the way that he left his last school? Because you're next. You know, you are next. I would take anybody. Rick, what are you doing this next year? He wins.
1: I'd take a lot less, that's for sure. To go do that. From an LSU fan, that's an interesting perspective because I've got to think some of them are wondering, because if I were an LSU fan, my only thought would be, hey, I'm glad Lane Kiffin's a coach. He's a good coach. I don't care what kind of guy he is. He's going to win. But he's putting my school in jeopardy. If he's even thinking of playing these guys, everybody else in the SEC is saying you're not going to do that. What's the gain? What is the game?
0: Well, why are you even associating yourself with such a classless individual? And you know what? I tell you what, every game LSU goes to on the road, they are just going to be heckled mercilessly. I can't wait for the Arkansas game. Or the Ole Miss game. I'm not going to that. My son goes to Ole Miss. He said, buddy, you better stay away because I'll take a swing at you.
1: Oh, my gosh.
0: All right, thanks for taking my call, gentlemen.
1: Thank you for calling.
2: Thank you, John.
1: There's an interesting perspective, isn't it?
2: This from our D3 Auto Sales Buzz text line. Sleazy, sleeping with your boss's daughter.
1: He didn't do that, did he?
2: I didn't know Lane Kiffin slept with the coach's daughter, head coach's daughter.
1: I don't know that he did that. I don't know if we're going to go that far. I've never heard that.
2: I don't know. No, I've not heard that one either.
1: No.
2: This is from Ron in Pine Bluff. By way of our D3 Auto Sales Buzz text, I'm ever here for Pandora's box. It's been opened, and she is mad. LOL. let's talk
1: Pandora's box been opened all over college football. Yeah. Not just LSU.
2: LSU, exactly. Good afternoon, Jeff.
3: If you ain't cheating, you ain't trying.
2: That's true.
1: Yeah. Yeah, okay, great.
3: If we're bringing back, pro players into college, let's just bring back college kids to high school.
1: Wow, that's interesting thought, isn't it? Yeah.
2: Man.
1: How about that?
2: I bet Reggie Swinton could still play.
3: I bet Madre still got a –
2: Madre can still roll.
1: Malvern, yeah.
2: Why not bring D-Mac back? D-Mac looks like he might could still play.
3: Yeah. Yeah. Wow. That's really all I got, man. Y'all have a good one. Go Hogs.
2: Thank you, Jeff. Now, we got to take this call before we hit the break because I think it's Stan.
1: Okay.
2: The Stan.
3: Yeah.
2: Shogged me out of bounds. Georgia. He actually talked about Alabama. But then
3: Arkansas, Alabama, and Georgia. Them only ones I watch.
2: But then he finished.
3: And whoever they playing.
2: But then he finished. He couldn't wait to finish. Now, wait a minute. I know you're not going to look at me funny, Joe, but I know you'll look at me funny, Wes, but I'm going to tell you, John Calipari is never going to win a national championship at Arkansas. Stan, you blew it.
3: How you doing, Rick?
2: You were doing so good.

0: Hey, guess what? Hey, guess what? Dave Van Horn ain't going to win now either. Y'all have a good evening.
1: Is that it? I was going to ask why Stan watched Georgia and Alabama. What, did he give a reason for watching?
2: I guess I hurt his feelings. Stan, I'm sorry if I hurt your feelings.
1: Huh. Okay. What, did he explain earlier today why he watches Georgia and Alabama?
2: That's just, he watches Georgia because he likes Georgia, and but he watches Alabama because he wants Alabama to lose. That's according to him.
1: Wants Alabama to lose, huh? Okay.
2: This from Alex by way of our D3 Auto Sales Buzz text line. I guess he's saying Kiffin, but he says he thinks he is untouchable. Untouchable.
1: You would think after what happened to him at USC and after how Nick Saban rehabbed his whole image, you'd think he'd have a little humility, wouldn't you? At least a little?
2: Well, all the things that he has said following his departure of Ole Miss, he took a shot at the Oxford community, the University of Mississippi, about racial issues, and all the things that he said since then. He thinks both schools came out on the winning deal on this thing. Like, who are you trying? Who? Anyway. This again from Alex. He says, I can talk about something and my phone will hear it and do the same thing. Somebody's listening. I guess talking about.
1: But I haven't been talking about going to Utah in the presence of my phone. I haven't said anything about going to Utah hardly to anybody, except the only thing I mentioned was after I get back this week from my last baseball trip, I get back on Thursday, do drive time, and then I said I'm going to Utah after that. But you think my phone picked that up?
2: I don't know. I don't use
1: that. Are we that spied upon?
2: I don't use that thing where, you know, you can tell your phone, I want to send a text message or.
1: I don't either. I type it out.
2: If I want to contact somebody, I do it myself. But, and then I took extreme embarrassment. I'm talking about a beatdown from Trey Schaap. Because I still have a paper calendar. No, I don't use my phone.
1: Oh, I do too. I've got a planner.
2: Have a planner.
1: Yeah, I do too.
2: I've got two of them, Trey.
1: I reordered every
2: year. How
1: about
2: that? I got two of them.
1: Yep.
2: I don't need my phone to do that for me.
1: Same here.
2: All right,
1: I just have one. I'm less accomplished than you are. I just have one.
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2: 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Rick Schaefer, I'm Randy Rainwater. Joined now by my man Neil Atkinson of Bet Saracen. Man, is my phone busy? I'm talking about looking up all the different things that Bet Saracen has to offer. I just looked at this one, Neil. UAPB is taking on number 25, Missouri. Ouch. You think maybe there could be a little bit of magic there with UAPB? That's pretty strong. Plus 54. UAPB.
10: Anytime you have a line that big, anything can happen. And you know, with the transfer portal and all the players that are added, you know, USC didn't cover their big spread in their week zero game last week. So we'll see. I think 54 is a lot of points, but that's the difference between going against a ranked SEC team. I think Missouri is ranked 25th, and UAPB, which is a Division I FBS school. So David versus Goliath, especially in that one.
2: And you got North Alabama, 40.5-point dog, with the over-under at 62.5. Arkansas State is 11-point dog to the Memphis Tigers, over under 52. So if you're looking for anything related to Arkansas, where do you need to find it, Neil?
10: Hey, you find that on BetSaracen.com, on the web, and on from the phone. 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
10: Oh, absolutely. You know, you look at tonight's game at 5:40 with Toronto visiting Cleveland. 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
2: And where do we find this good stuff, Neil?
10: 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And don't forget to check out that promo page. We appreciate you, and we'll talk to you tomorrow. And we'll have SEC football in action tomorrow night with Missouri and a couple of other games.
2: Boom! 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
9: 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Now, it's time to scoop and score with Kevin Bohannon.
2: Scoop and score. Are we ready for some real football, huh?
1: Guess not.
2: Guess not. Well, I was all fired up, Kevin. I know he's about to go on vacation. I didn't think he was leaving today.
1: He's going to go on vacation?
2: Yes.
1: They're just starting football season?
2: Yes. Wow, yes. Okay. Some of us, I guess, have all the time, but that's okay.
1: I guess. Hey, I shouldn't say. I'm sneaking away early next week, but, yeah. I'm not going to miss the games, and I'll be back during the week.
2: Well, sometimes you have to work what the calendar will yield. And yeah, maybe this is what the calendar provides. Okay. Let's talk with Alex. Well, I was going to talk to Alex, but never mind. Okay, this is maybe what you're wondering, Rick. This is from Jason in Houston. There is a Houston, Arkansas. This is from Houston, Arkansas.
1: Okay.
2: Jason says, from our D3 Auto Sales Buzz text line, if you're microphone is on the settings on your iPhone, they can listen. If your microphone is on in the settings on your iPhone, they can listen. Well, now Jason's telling me he's in Houston, Texas. Doggone it. You got a 501 still prefix. Okay,
1: Houston. That's where my brother lives. He's in Houston, Texas. Okay, so settings. Is it on what now? Is it on microphone?
2: That's what he said. Microphone. I'll read it again. If your microphone is on in the settings on your iPhone.
1: No, it's not.
2: Okay.
1: All right. No? So all I have to say is I'm going to Utah with the football team and boom, I get all these ads on my computer, not my phone. But they're tied together kinda. All this stuff's tied together. I'd still unsubscribe it. Unsubscribe what? The Utah ads?
2: Well, yeah, whatever you're getting. There's got to be a website it's attached to. I'd go to the bottom of it, of that email, look for the word unsubscribe.
1: No, it's not an email. It's not an email. It's at the top. Okay, so like I'm looking right now.
2: It's one of those banners.
1: I'm looking at my ESPN website. And yeah, they're not there right now. They were. Instead, I'm getting DraftKings. Great, isn't that wonderful?
2: So have you had?
1: But I was getting, and I don't have a gambling problem. But now I'm getting this. Do you have a gambling problem? Call this number. But that's what's on there now. But before that, it was ads for properties in Utah.
2: Okay, this is from our D3 Auto Sales Buzz text line. I'll let somebody else figure this out.
1: It's okay.
2: All right, Kiffin definitely came out on the winning end when leaving Tennessee. USC just wasn't quite ready for a smart aleck retort. That's where our college sports are headed. Maybe we need one of those influencers to coach. You're so good at life already. Maybe they haven't already figured it out.
1: Now, how did Kiffin come out ahead when he left Tennessee and went to USC?
2: I'm not sure.
1: Because he got fired there. Got fired on the tarmac of the airport, didn't he?
2: Yeah. By Pat Hayden.
1: He didn't get to fly home with the team. That was a weird deal.
2: Oh, we don't like you anymore.
1: Even for firing a sleazy guy, that to not let him get on the plane and go home with the team, good grief.
2: No, they said this is justice for all. All right, this is from our D3 Auto Sales Bus text line. You email... And what you Google is what it tracks. There's a setting on the iPhone. Okay, it's back to... No, wait a minute. There is a setting on the iPhone that says, ask website not to track. I never... When it asks me that kind of stuff, I never allow it to track anything I'm looking at. But that's just me.
1: I don't know whether how to be tracked or untracked.
2: Yeah, I know. Yeah,
1: it's okay.
2: All right, this is from our D3 Auto Sales. You'd be shocked at what all you give apps access when you agree to their condition.
1: Yeah, they are probably listening. So. Yeah, probably so. I agree. You know, this is I never read the book 1984, but I know about it. And it was written like in Big Brother's going to watch and all this kind of stuff. And it's probably really true right now. We don't pay that much attention, but I'm sure that there are agencies and maybe the government and everybody that knows a whole lot about us. But I don't worry about it because I'm not doing anything wrong, I don't think.
2: Well, you've got a walking computer you carry in your hand.
1: That's right.
2: This is a actual computer you have in your hand. It may be a phone as well, but it is actually a computer. This is from our D3 Auto Sales Bus text line. Randy, I'm waiting for you to tell Trey, quote, I guess the hay is in the so-called barn. Do I say that to him today? Because Trey has said the last couple of times that he's come on, we talked about everything there is to talk about. Yeah. We need a game to talk about.
1: Wouldn't it be great if the Hey Jude is in the barn and never comes out?
2: Yeah, that may be next. Yeah. Do you think, I know I will be now, I will be watching everything Saturday closer than I ever have before. And I'm talking about every sight,
1: about
2: every sound.
1: Of the Razorback game?
2: Of the game. Because we've been talking so much about this in-game experience, and we're waiting for all these new enhancements and changes. But it's the band we got to keep an eye on, because is it not the band that plays Hey Jude?
1: Yeah, but maybe...
2: The band is the guilty party right now.
1: Do you think they choose to do that, or because it's been done year after year after year, they just say, well, I'll keep doing it? I don't know.
2: Has that become a tradition?
1: Well, I
2: play
1: guess
2: Hey
1: so.
2: Jude?
1: Well, they keep doing it.
11: They've been doing it for as long as I can remember, and I've been going to games for over 15 years. So, I mean,
1: there you go. If you keep doing it, it becomes tradition.
2: What other tradition, Tripp, do you think of when we're talking about in-game experiences, just like Hey Jude? What is there any others?
11: As far as the band goes, I think of when they play, you know, rock and roll, and we all spell out H-O-G-S during that. I think of the Hogs running through
2: what do you think about that?
11: That's tradition.
2: I mean, do you like it?
11: I love it.
2: Rock and roll?
11: That gets me fired up, yeah.
2: Okay.
11: Not so much Hey Jude, really, but, you know, because I've tried to do a little bit of research on this, because you guys bring up Hey Jude a lot. I found an old special that was done with Paul Eales on the call during a Razorback basketball game in the 80s. And it went over Jim Robkin and how he, you know, instructed the Razorback band through basketball and football. And they were talking about the Hogs playing in the Cotton Bowl against UCLA. Well, they used the William Tell to get the crowd fired up, and that spread throughout the stadium. Do you know it was not played there? It was not Hey Jude. So I'm still trying to figure out when that started, because like I said, that's been going on for as long as I can remember. But, you know, I don't necessarily hate it. I just don't understand why they do it.
2: I can't tell you when it started either. Now, that's been around a while.
11: Over 100 years.
2: That's been around a while, and this has been around for a while.
12: Guys, before we get started with our meeting, y'all all know the voice of the Razorbacks, Paul Eales. He's just got a few things to say to you.
13: Hey, thank you, Coach. I appreciate it. Guys, I've got just one thing I want to say to you. Touchdown, Arkansas!
2: Need more of that. Need more of that. All right, so today, do I start saying the Trey? Trey?
1: I guess
2: the hay is in the so-called barn, huh? Because it sure sounds like we have been saying this now for a while. Same things over and over again. This one from our Middleton Heat and Air. I mean, from our P3 Auto Sales. I think I'd call Kiffin a snake, but I don't want to offend the snake. All right, we'll come back and continue. Rick Schaefer. Yeah, Tripp's in there. I'm Randy Rainwater. Drive Time Sports will continue in a moment.
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2: 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Let's see, I'm not going to click on that. I don't trust it. See, that's another thing. I'm afraid sometimes to click on some of this stuff, these links, because I don't know what they're going to lead me to. So we'll move on. This one from our D3 Auto Sales Buzz text line. What's the hottest temperature for the first Arkansas home game? This has to be close to the record.
1: 100 degrees, Louisiana, Lafayette, 1998. I just saw that story. I remember, again, I've shared that it was 100 degrees the first four games at kickoff. This story doesn't confirm that. It just says the first game in Fayetteville. So, and that was the only one of the first four played in Fayetteville, I believe. So, anyway, that was the hottest temperature. That's the only time it's ever been 100 for a game in Fayetteville. It's been in the 90s, high 90s, but that's the only time it's been 100.
2: What about the humidity? We don't talk about the humidity. Does it give humidity to go along with those 100-degree temperatures?
1: For Saturday?
2: Yes.
1: Oh, I don't know. Let's see.
2: I mean, does Northwest Arkansas experience the humidity we experience here in Central Arkansas?
1: Well, let's see. Like right now, today, it is 95 degrees right now. So let's just see. Air quality, 38 is good. We're 12 degrees above our normal average. It feels like 94 because the wind is making it feel 1 degree less. UV index is moderate. Visibility is tremendous. Humidity is 38%.
2: Okay, it's low. Okay. So maybe it won't be just stifling where it makes it hard to breathe. This is from our D3 Auto Sales Buzz text line, Snoring Bob. He's back. Snore, snore, grumble, rumble, snore, bore, snore, yawn. Wow, you must have to think hard on how to put all those together. It's
1: People used to start their things with, Dear Randy. Bob doesn't start that way, does he?
2: Snore, snore. It's game week, and all y'all do is talk about LSU. We're trying to put you to back to sleep, Snoring Bob.
1: That's right.
2: Opening monologue, 1-10. I guess that means 1 out of 10. Talk about the Hogs.
1: Well, we've talked about them a lot. In fact, Randy just pointed out that the hay is in the barn, and we're wondering what else to talk about. Bob, do you have any suggestions? Is there any area of the Arkansas football team
2: that we haven't discussed? Yeah.
1: And we're happy to do that. You know, it's easy to say we want to talk about Razorback football, but if you'll just share what aspect would you like us to cover, and we'll make every attempt to do so.
2: Very well said, Mr. Schaefer. Let's talk to Joe. Joe, good afternoon. Welcome to Drive Time Sports.
0: All right. You know, I've got a suggestion. You know, you're talking about getting the fans more involved in the game.
1: Yeah.
0: You know, when I was up there in the university in the early 70s, it seemed like they had a recording of a hog, you know, squealing whenever Arkansas made a good play. And I was thinking, you know, have you ever been around a hog pen whenever it's time to feed? I mean, they cut up and make all kind of racket noise, and you know, they make a lot of different vocalizations. You know, if they could record that and then play it when Arkansas made a good play, I think that would help a little bit. What do y'all think about that?
1: I got to think about that. So instead of saying that's another Arkansas first down, how about you hear a hog snorting, and then it's first down Arkansas. That'd be interesting because
2: have to be only when there's been a first down that's been achieved?
1: No, it could be any good play. You could have the snort.
2: Is that like a play over 5 yards, a play over 10 yards?
1: Oh, or a defensive play. I think that's where you really need the snorting is a good defensive play. I believe that Craig O'Neill was the first in the country that I'm aware of that said, that's another Arkansas Razorback first down. Now everybody does it.
2: Mm-hmm.
1: So if you could innovate it where it could be just Razorback, like you heard of, however you do that, and then first down Arkansas.
2: Oh, my gosh. Scott is going crazy right now.
1: Well, he should. So if you just had this big hog snort and then said first down instead of another Razorback first down, now what school is going to emulate that? You know, Alabama's got this when their team comes out, they have an elephant trunk, you know, like an elephant does. And then the rooster crows at South Carolina. So they could do that, I guess. What if you're first? Wouldn't that be a cool deal? It would surprise the crowd, wouldn't it, to hear
2: a
1: horn snort?
2: There's only one Razorback.
1: That's right.
11: They do technically already do that at Razorback football games when they introduce Tusk when he enters the stadium, yeah, and they play it only once. So what if they just repeated that recording?
1: And who's even there for that? That's way ahead of the game.
11: That's why I know.
1: Way to go, Tripp. Way to go. But a lot of people aren't there yet.
2: Hmm.
1: Yeah.
2: All right, this from our D3 Auto Sales Bus text line. Oh, by the way, Tripp, do you know where we can find Rogers' Song of the Week?
11: I can look for it and add it to your button bar if you want me to.
1: Yeah, hey, his songs are good.
2: Yeah, I'd like to hear them.
1: They're really good.
2: David was talking about it at the Touchdown Club.
1: We should play them.
2: This from our D3 Auto Sales from G. Marsh. He says, let you know the administration is okay with it also. Going to ruin that program and head to another school. He's just talking about Kiffin's going to ruin the program and head to another school, I guess.
1: Who's going to
2: wait a minute?
1: If he ruins the program, is that what he's talking about, LSU? Their administration's behind it?
2: Apparently so. Yeah. They're saying that. Anyway.
1: Good luck.
2: I'm supposed to ask you to please stop your snorting.
1: I'm sorry. Well, we have snoring, but we could have snorting Bob instead of snoring Bob.
2: And the rooster crows at Rooster Poot after the mayor.
1: Okay, well, that's good.
2: And now
1: South Carolina fans at Rooster Poot, huh?
2: And now I'm learning that Rick needs to work on his animal noises.
1: Well, I must say, I haven't had a lot of practice.
2: Adam from Monticello says, by way of our D3 Auto Sales, who does the public announcing at Razorback Stadium? Johnny George.
1: Uh-huh, yeah, he's done it for years.
11: He's a legend. He's great.
1: Yeah, he started doing basketball years ago.
2: Oh, my goodness. This is the from our D3 Auto Sales. Humidity in Little Rock right now is 93%.
1: Woo!
11: It's hot.
1: Man.
2: Wow, you could cut that.
1: You got to walk outside and you're going to sweat.
11: It was 10 a.m. in Heber Springs, and when you walk outside, I think the heat index was up to 105 at 10 a.m. It was bad. It was real hot.
1: Wow. Goodness.
2: I guess you got your answer that you wanted from Snoring Bob from our D3 Auto Sales. Rick, talk about special teams.
1: Well, we don't know.
2: That's deep.
1: Yeah. We don't know a lot about Arkansas special teams. We know who the guys are that are going to be out there, I guess, for the most part.
2: Max Gilbert is your field goal kicker.
1: Yeah.
2: A guy named Johnson, isn't it? Your punter?
1: Okay, Gilbert transferred from the University of Tennessee, where he was pretty accurate. Now, they must be anticipating him to be great. This is the first time I've ever seen in Razorback notes a list of every 50-yard field goal kick ever by a Razorback kicker. And they list the kickers and how many they've had. So I don't know if they're anticipating Max Gilbert being a guy that's going to kick a bunch of 50-yard field goals, but that is the first time I've ever seen that in the game notes. Now, maybe I've just missed it. And, yeah, and Gavin Rush looks like he's going to be the punter, although Jesse Ehrlich is listed as a possibility.
2: All right, coming up next, Trey Biddy, Hog.
3: Hello, folks.
2: It's in the barn. From the in a minute.
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22: A wildfire in South Arkansas is still a focus of concern after strong winds over the weekend reignited the blaze. Emergency crews continue to monitor the flames, saying it does remain within containment lines. With little to no rain in the last few weeks, conditions across South Arkansas remain extremely dry, creating a continued risk for wildfires. The county judge says several inches of rain are needed before the burn ban can be lifted. And a Monday evening house fire in Pulaski County destroyed a home. Oak Grove fire officials say they got the call about the fire at around 5:45 that evening. North Little Rock fire crews were on the scene just minutes later. A devastating situation for the homeowner, who says that she did not have house or car insurance. She'll be staying with friends and family until she can figure out her next move. For the Buzz Radio Network, I'm KARK's Gary Burton Jr.
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23: Hot and humid weather sticks around today with high temperatures back up in the upper 90s. Do have a heat advisory today, so feels like temperatures could hit 105 plus with all that humidity out there. Most of today is sunny and dry, but again, another small 10% chance for a pop-up shower or two during the heat of the afternoon for today. This is meteorologist Juliana Cullen with the Arkansas Storm Team for the Buzz Radio Network.
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1: Hour number two at Drive Time Sports in the Buzz Radio Network. Rick Schaefer standing by in Northwest Arkansas. I'm Randy Rainwater from the Capital City. Okay.
0: And now, Trey Biddy is brought to you by Chris Crane Hyundai, Arkansas's number one Hyundai dealer, and Genesis of Conway, Arkansas's only Genesis dealer. Genesis of Conway, the future of luxury today. Now, here's Trey Biddy.
1: Good afternoon, Trey.
2: Hey, guys.
1: Is the hay in the barn?
2: Oh, my God. Not yet.
3: Not yet. Another practice, right?
2: Yeah. So, practices. Go ahead.
1: No, I was supposed to ask you that.
2: Every year.
1: That was the question, yeah. Well, I usually wait until
2: 20-something
1: Friday.
2: 20-something years.
1: Yeah, I usually wait until Friday, but they wanted me to go ahead and
2: ask
1: it.
2: Well, it's a more appropriate question on a Friday.
1: Yeah, that's true.
2: Not on a Wednesday.
1: I know.
2: Now, they still got, they still would have had a hard practice today, this morning. And, Thursday's a little bit lighter, and then Friday's the walkthrough, and then it's game time.
1: I love what Cramsey had to say the other day about what he expected. He wanted a clean game. I guess that didn't mean the uniforms, obviously, but he wants a clean game. Someone asked on here, it's been grass inside the stadium for, 4 or 5 years now? Someone asked about if there was...
3: Longer than that, I think. Didn't Petrino...
2: No, they put grass in 2017.
1: Yeah,
2: 2017. So they put the grass in.
1: Yeah, this came from our D3 Auto Sales. It says they have new grass at Razorback Stadium this year. Did they have grass last year? Well, yeah, they've had it for the last 4 or 5 years. Mm-hmm.
2: Yeah, I was looking down there and sometime this summer, and I was just looking at it. I was like, man, the grass looks terrible around the edges and stuff. What is going on here? It shouldn't look like this. It's Bermuda. And, they just let it kind of go because they were replacing all of it. So that's the third grass surface that they've had. They redid it after the Garth Brooks concert and redid it after this one and then initially put it in 2017.
1: They brought it over from Memphis, didn't they, if I remember correctly? They were getting the turf out of Memphis. It was from out of state.
2: I felt like it was out of Florida, but I think it was Tolma 31, I think, is engineered at Oklahoma State, I think.
1: This from our D3 Auto Sales Buzz text line. Rush hurt his leg and is out for the year. Talking about the punter. Who's going to be the punter, Trey?
2: It's Connor Smith that hurt his leg and is out for the year.
3: Yeah, Rush is still out there.
2: Not Gavin Rush. Yeah. Gavin Rush is going to be the punter. Mm-hmm. And they have, I think, an oar beside those two, but I didn't really think it was that close. I went out there and clocked punts for a while, looking at distance, obviously, but also hang time, and I thought Gavin was easily the better punter, but they have an oar there for some reason. Maybe they have different attributes. Maybe the other guy's better at checking it up or something.
3: Or say inside, getting it down inside the five if you're at the 40-yard line or something. Yeah.
1: Will Sutton
2: that's
1: Smith.
2: That's what I mean by checking it up, Rick.
3: See, I didn't know that. So as soon as I said that, I thought, that's probably what checking it up is. Okay.
1: All right. Will Sutton Smith be the punt returner?
2: Sutton Smith will return punts and Jamari Hawkins will be returning kickoffs, yes.
1: Hogs need to add some scoring from returns this season. Thought that was going to happen last year.
2: Nice.
1: But I think the Feathers return last year was about 4 yards.
2: Man, they brought in Cam Shanks and made a big deal about getting him.
1: Yeah.
2: He was All-America kick returner and all this, that. And Didn't
4: Man,
2: do
4: he
2: much.
4: Didn't, I think he had maybe any good returns.
3: Maybe a 17-yard, something like that, at 1-1. That's kind of what I remember. I could be wrong.
1: Well, no,
4: not an All-American.
1: No.
3: No, not by any means.
1: This one from our D3 Auto Sales. Buzz text line. Love to hear Trey's thoughts on if we feel this first game we lean a lot more on the run game or the pass game.
2: They're going to lean more on the run or the pass. Sometimes when you face teams like this, they try to take something away. And usually it's like run blitzing. You guys remember Kent State a few years ago, the game was like 2.5 hours long because they just took the clock down all the time. And there was just wasn't a lot of plays overall. It ended up being like 20-something to nothing or something like that. But, I would think that a lot of times you face an opponent like this, they're going to try to just stop you. We're going to stop something. And they did a really good job against Samford. I think they held them to -8 yards, but a lot of that was sacks, obviously. But they held them to -8 yards rushing. But I would expect that. And if they do that, you know, Petrino used to just kind of be stubborn. He would run it anyway when teams would do that against them. But if they're doing that, then I say just throw it up. I think that the one area on offense where they should be better than they were last year in terms of, you know, personnel, talent and stuff, I think is at wide receiver. So if they're just going to try to come at you and say you're not going to run on us, then throw it up. But you could also, you know, they have some quick passing stuff too. They'll be, you know, throwing those screens and passes out to the flats and stuff too. A lot of swing passes and stuff. So you'll see them do that as well. And those are kind of in a way running plays,
1: extended runs. Just, yeah. This from our D3 Auto Sales. Can't get a good return if you never stop them.
3: Well, the other team did punt some. It's not like they didn't ever punt.
1: Okay, Trey, we had this ask of us yesterday, so this is your turn today. From our D3 Auto Sales Buzz text line, please ask Trey, if Arkansas won only one conference game, who would he pick?
2: One conference game?
3: The one you would want them to win the most, not picking somebody that they could beat, but what game would you want them to win the most? Conference.
2: Well, I mean, Texas jumped in my head.
3: Me too.
2: On the road.
3: Yeah.
1: I got to say LSU.
2: Like to see them win I was about to say I'd like to see them win at home, though, and LSU is at home. I still say Texas. Yeah, I think going down there and beating them at their own place would be pretty sweet.
1: Yeah, that'd be a good trade-off.
2: Somebody's going to have me predicting that, and somebody's going to be on my comments. I heard you predicted Arkansas to beat Texas.
3: I would say that if Arkansas at that time is 0-7 in the league, that will be a stunning upset if they go to Texas and
2: win. Yeah, that sure would.
1: I didn't think many predicted or expected Arkansas to win the Orange Bowl that year against Oklahoma either.
3: No, but they had 10 wins going into the game.
1: That's true. I mean,
3: that's true. You're asking if they can only win one game.
2: Yeah, I might take Georgia at home. I'm going to take that one early in the season. Get a little buzz going about them before it all comes crumbling down because they're going to go.
3: Yeah, if they don't win anymore.
2: 0-8 the rest of the way.
1: Oh, my gosh.
2: Feeling too good about themselves after the big Georgia win.
1: Oh, my gosh.
2: Just
1: this
2: fell
1: is
2: apart.
1: The season
2: Thought
1: off
2: they'd
1: now.
2: Won the national championship.
3: In the last minute, everybody got hurt, and all the starters are out the rest of the year. Gee.
1: I'm not sure exactly what Ron is asking, but I'll ask anyway. This is from our D3 Auto Sales. Ron says, has this been a heavy year for leg/knee damage? I'm not sure that many players have been out because of knee or leg issues.
2: They lost a punter. And who had an ACL. That was, I think, maybe before things even got going. I don't know if that happened here or what, but, you know, they lost him. And then Maddox Laster had an above the waist injury.
1: It was like a broken arm.
2: It was an upper body injury. And
4: I don't know what Jalen Allen's injury was.
1: Yeah, I was going to ask about him. Yeah.
4: Yeah, that, they never have said what his injury was. But aside from that, they're pretty healthy. And they expect everybody to play who's not out with a season-ending injury. And it's just those three guys, I believe.
1: This is from our D3 Auto Sales Buzz text line. Why is Arkansas going back to Texas when Arkansas went there last year? Also, the same with Missouri at home.
4: It's the 9-game schedule. It just kind of messed things up. That's all.
3: Yeah, because that's 2 years in a row without playing Alabama, 2 years in a row without playing Ole Miss. That's really unusual. Yeah.
4: Yeah. And Texas played at Arkansas 2 years in a row.
3: Yeah, they did.
4: When they weren't conference members the first time.
1: This from Herman and Conway by way of our D3 auto sales. I suppose I could Google it, but I don't want to tip anybody off. But can you guys tell me how Alabama is tied to an elephant?
4: Yeah, it has something to do with their lineman years ago. Just a comment from a coach, I think, right?
3: Yeah.
4: Or a sports writer, I guess, maybe.
3: Yeah.
4: But
3: back in the 20s.
4: The best nicknames come from fans or sports writers and stuff. Razorbacks came from Hugo Bezdek. I guess everybody's probably got some kind of origin like that. Or not but a lot of teams.
3: Some coach that was playing Alabama, they had these huge offensive linemen, and he said it was like playing a bunch of red elephants. They were so big, and that kind of caught on. But just like the Oopig Suey. That came from some farmer doing that at a game one time in the 20s. That's the best we can trace back to. Nobody knows who the farmer was. Nobody knows what game it was. Sometime in the 20s. And I guess you could look and see if there was a way of seeing when Arkansas was behind in a game in Little Rock and came back and won. I think the game was in Little Rock. Then you could maybe trace when Oopig Suey started, but it's somewhere in the 20s.
1: Let's talk with Bob. Bob, good afternoon. You have a question or comment for Trey?
5: I do. Thanks for taking my call. Trey, I understand Ron Roberts runs three down linemen. And I'm curious, A, your thoughts on a three-man defensive front, and B, if it would, given our strength at D-line, if you think going to a four-man front would be better. I'll hang up and listen.
4: Well, they'll do both. They'll, they'll base with that tight front. He's called it a 3-4 before, but it really just depends. I mean, you're going to have that edge hybrid guy who will be Steven Soles. In some cases, it'll be Charlie Collins. That guy will put his hand in the dirt sometimes and line up as a defensive end, and other times he'll be backed off the line of scrimmage. A lot of times, he does that creeper stuff where they'll drop a defensive lineman like a Jack back in coverage and blitz a linebacker. So they're still bringing four, but it's just a different four than the defensive line. I've also seen them have just two defensive linemen and have both Charlie Collins and Steven Soles, the two Jacks, on the field at the same time. So they, basically just have the, and sometimes it's been –

0: certain positions, but it'll be a very multiple defense.
1: So are you saying, Trey, that it's kind of creepy if you move your jack back?
0: Yeah.
1: Wow.
0: It's creepy.
1: Creepy.
0: Are you going to buzz him?
2: I was sitting here debating, and when you said that, bingo, that was the finishing touches. All right, let's talk with Sterling. Sterling.
1: I like that. Move your jack back. I kind of like that.
2: Sterling, good afternoon. You have a question or comment for Trey?
3: Yeah, Trey, I got another question, and I hope you can follow me here. I'm going to pile them all up on you.
1: Okay.
3: Okay, first off, what is your biggest concern going into the season, and what's the big optimist, the best part of the team, or the best thing you've seen about Fieldfield program, and what's the most concerning thing you've seen? And last thing, not talking about wins and losses, but what did you have to see from this team to show that they're improving, or to show you that we have the right guy? What could they possibly do this season? At least that you think that we possibly could have the right guy. And I'll take it off the air. Thank you.
0: Wait a minute. I need you to say those
1: okay.
0: again.
1: I got them. I wrote them down. How about that? Right. First of all, your biggest concern about this
2: Thank
1: team.
2: You, Sterling.
0: My biggest concern about the team is obviously quarterback. And KJ Jackson could end up being great, and he could end up being insufferable. We could just
1: insufferable.
0: Wow. We could be so frustrated. Yeah, I mean that's definitely possible. Yes. You know, there were times where Talen Green was great, and there were times where he was insufferable. Mm. So that would be my biggest concern. All right, what's next?
1: What's next is what's the best in watching Coach Silverfield and the way he's doing things. What's the best thing about what he's doing with the program?
0: The attention to detail, and you know, football. They say it's a game of inches, right? An inch can decide a game.
1: Yes. Yeah.
0: And so, what are the things that you do to get that in? Like, you know, there your attention to detail and everything that you do. I really feel like, you know, he can be cliche, but I do feel like he represents himself and what he says very well. And, you know, there were times, you know, Pittman had some, you know, laid back country boy, good old boy personality, which, you know, had its charm early on. That wore off, obviously. You know, I don't know that you're ever going to see Ryan Silverfield, like, go to a concert in the middle of the football season, even if it's in a bye week. You know what I mean? Not that I even necessarily at the time thought that was a huge deal for Pittman, but you're just not going to see that unless there's an opportunity to like raise $1 million or something by an appearance. So it's the attention to detail. I see that all over the program right now. Yeah. And hopefully it'll come through on game day too with some enhanced stuff too. But that's just part of it. It's on the field also. I mean, they are very detail-oriented, and I think a lot of that focus will come out, hopefully, with some ball security, because that's what killed Arkansas last year.
1: Okay, he's got one more question before he asks that. I forgot the concert. Who did he go see?
0: I can't even remember, but I remember when he said it.
1: He went to a concert, like during an open date or something?
0: Yeah, I remember when he said it. He was like, I'm gonna catch it for that. I was like, yeah, you probably are.
2: I remember that statement, yeah.
1: Okay. Yeah, okay. You remember who it was, Randy?
2: No, but I remember that statement he made, but I can't remember the concert either.
1: Okay. All right. And then Sterling's other question was, what do you need to see this year that will convince you that Arkansas hired the right coach?
0: I think it's what I don't need to see, and that is dissent in the locker room. Hearing stuff like this guy and this guy, they don't like each other. Offense is against the defense. Mm-hmm. The old players don't like the young players. I want to see that this team is, you know, in step, you know, all marching in the same direction. That's what I think it takes to build a solid foundation. And that has been lacking. It surprised me that it popped up under Pittman. It didn't. I feel like under Chad Morris, I heard it. After the first month, mm-hmm. I started hearing stuff
1: wow.
0: pop up. Oh, yeah. Mm. And, you know, it didn't happen so much under

0: for Bielema, but it did happen. I mean, there was, you know, Devwall Whaley and whatever that wide receiver's name, you know, getting in the fight before the Texas A&M game that year. And Devwall, you know, had that, I think, broke his jaw maybe. Like, stuff like that, like, I don't want to hear that kind of stuff coming out of the football program. I haven't yet.
1: Okay. Well, good.
2: Good point.
1: Well, you answered Sterling's questions.
2: All right, you're going to have to answer Savage's questions now. Savage, good afternoon. You got a question or comment for Trey?
3: Yes, sir. Trey, during this walk and talk after this game, I want you to talk not only about the football game, but the in-game experience. We've been hearing about the music, the DJ, there's not going to be a lot of stuff because it's going to be a day game. But during the timeout, the music, the calling the hog, I want you to kind of just make a mental note of it and see if just what all the changes for some of us that are not going to be at the game. Because I want to see it or hear it being drastically different. You know, on TV, you don't get that aspect during the timeout. So I want to make a middle note of that and just see what the in-game experience is, if it's going to be that much different. And I'm going to get off and appreciate it.
0: Hopefully that's going to be what draws a good bit of my attention, because it's just a blowout. Hopefully my attention will turn to, okay, what's different here? But, yeah, I'll definitely, you know, I'm anxious to see what all's new and what works, what they've done. I'm sure there'll be hiccups. It probably won't be the smoothest transition, just nailing it 100%. But, you know, hopefully by the Georgia game, they'll have gotten everything figured out.
4: And we can discuss this further with you, Trey, on Monday, because every time I go to Razorback games, I tend to, like,
1: Tuesday.
4: Pay attention. Or,
0: hey, it's
4: Tuesday.
0: I got to get this in real quick, but we're 75% off. It's Fan Appreciation Day. It's Fan Appreciation Day. So if you want to sign up at Hog Sports, H-A-W-G Sports, guys, it breaks down to 10 cents a day, 63 cents a week, $35 for the entire year. 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
2: All right, Trey. 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
12: 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That's three great ones: the halibut, the 8-ounce filet, and the 12-ounce bone-in pork chop. And I do want to mention, oh, by the way, 6 o'clock tonight, again on 103.7 The Buzz, the Ron Silverfield Show. Now, we've only got one more. That'll be next week. That will be at 6 o'clock on 103.7 The Buzz. So we will be signing off here in a few moments. But I do want to remind you that tomorrow's special at the Double B's, that would be the Supreme Pizza and the Cheese Pizza for just $19.99. That's at your Double B's Deli. And also, don't forget, you can always stop. We passed through Rosebud the other day on our way to Heber Springs. Trip, you ever stop at the Double B's there at Rosebud,
4: need all to the pick time. Up yeah.
12: The hot plate lunch. Have you had the burger there?
4: I have not.
12: Oh. Oh, you're missing.
4: Oh, that look you gave me. Oh, man, that was a stink eye.
12: Boy, that was a stink eye. 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It's where you gas it, grab it, and go. 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Okay, here we go. This is from our D3 Auto Sales Buzz text line. Trip will get his first experience at the Bud Light Little Blue Book tomorrow. It is quite challenging. I'll say that. That is, does the Blue Book start up tomorrow? Got in late. They still playing on grass. Got in on the end of that.
1: Yeah. Well, here's what's challenging is, Randy, you get people do call, but you get all these texts, email. You get them from so many different directions. I don't know how you write them all down because you get so many of them. And it used to be everybody that did it called, but that's not the case anymore. So how do you field, say, if several of them are coming in at the same time? How do you get all those documents?
12: Okay, what I do is I've got an iPad that's here in front of me, and I will start doing screenshots just to cover myself. Because we also have, don't forget, we have the Buzz text line, and then we have the live feed feedback. And then we get emails. Now, the emails are pretty simple. They sit there in my email until Saturday night or whenever I go back and start looking through them. But, yeah, that's I've got my backup downstairs in Chuck Gatlin. He has my back on this, so in case I miss something. And we will miss something. That's just the nature of the beast. But that's tomorrow. The Bud Light Little Blue Book starts off at $103.70, and I'm going to go ahead and give it now. I'll go ahead and give the tiebreaker now. Who will score the first point for Arkansas? Who will score the first point for Arkansas? Pretty simple. Oh, my goodness, he's got it worked out. Hold on, I've got to do this.
1: When
10: you need to know
1: today?
10: What's really going down, you need to bring in your NFL agent and guru. Here's Chris Turnage.
12: Chris, I confess, I was looking at the hotline. I kept waiting for that to flash, and I kept thinking, man, usually Chris would tell me something if he wasn't going to be able to make the show today for whatever reason. But you're back on the tie line. Welcome back, Chris.
13: Well, can you guys hear me okay?
12: Yes.
1: Yeah.
13: Perfect.
1: You bet.
13: Perfect.
1: Yeah, great. That's great. Okay, so here's my first question. I don't have many questions today, but they played their last preseason games last week. Why do they wait 2 weeks to play their first game? They do it every year. Why do they do that?
13: Well, you know, that changed, Rick, about 5 years ago. It used to be you run right into it because they had four preseason games. And then when they got rid of that fourth preseason game, they have that extra buffer week. Teams like that to really then kind of finalize preparation, those kind of things. I'll tell you what the hardest part about it is on our side of things is a guy thinks he makes the 53. He's all excited, you know, and then you've still got a week and a half, and then a team makes a change that following week and cuts the guy and brings in another guy. And then, you know, all of a sudden you're not on that 53. So, yeah, that's you'll see 7, 8, 9 transactions like that during this week. So it's tough. But yeah, the reason for that is because they cut that extra preseason game out. And then built in the natural buffer.
1: Wow. So I hadn't thought about that. So you've made the team. You're maybe the 52nd or the 53rd guy on the team, but you're feeling pretty good about it. And then all of a sudden your team picks up somebody from somebody's taxi squad
13: Somebody cut, you know, something like that.
1: We like that guy, and so we're taking him instead of you.
13: Correct.
1: Wow. How many players that were in the cut? The cut was this past weekend. Is that correct?
13: Correct. Yeah, Saturday and Sunday. So that teams had to be down Sunday to 53, and then they go on waivers through noon on Monday. And then waivers run to 4 o'clock, but because of the cut down day, they make it noon on Monday.
1: Okay. And how many of those players do you think will be starting for LSU Saturday?
13: I'm sure Lane's on the phone right now.
1: I'm
13: kidding. I didn't know this guy was going to get cut. Let's bring him in, guys.
1: Oh, my gosh. Goodness gracious. I mean, you deal with college coaches too and players and all that kind of stuff. Can you imagine coaching in a league where every school has said you can't do that and you try and do it anyway?
13: He's pretty brazen about it too. He's not apologetic. He's like, look, yeah, I'm going to do it. I'm going to try to make this team better. It's crazy. Yeah, he's got
1: his team might be better with nobody to play.
13: Correct. Correct. It's a really interesting situation. I've never seen anything quite like it.
12: All right, Chris, speaking of the 53-man cut down, were there any surprises to you? Anyone get cut that was a surprise to you? And it could be league-wise. I mean, not just one team.
13: Yeah, you know, and I'll talk about an Arkansas connection. Walker, Kenai Walker, the cornerback, everybody kind of projected him to make the 53 in Buffalo because he'd had such a great preseason. He did not make it. And so, therefore, as our practice squad, you know, Taylen Green was able to make it. We talked about that a lot on this show. They had four quarterbacks. Dylan Gabriel ended up getting hurt, so they were able to move Dylan to IR. And then they kept three quarterbacks. So thought that was an interesting move. But another really interesting, you know, move, Jaden Blue was the backup running back for the Cowboys, whom they drafted last year, and then they cut him this year. Now he got claimed off of waivers, but thought it was really interesting. They'd already given up on him, you know, after 1 year after drafting him, who was supposed to be kind of the backup to Javonte Williams there. So, somewhat an interesting cut there.
1: Surprised Taylen. Of course, Taylen Green was aided by an injury, but he did
13: Correct.
1: Make the team. Is that, does he have a chance maybe to stay with them even if the other guy comes back?
13: Well, a lot will be dictated. You know, so Dylan Gabriel was put on IR with ability to return. You can designate so many players to return back from IR, but he has to miss at least the first four games once you're put on IR. So I think a lot of that will be determined on how Taylen does in these first four weeks of practice. You know, if he's showing enough or whatnot. Then if Dylan Gabriel comes back, again, guys, they've got a couple options. They can keep him on IR for the rest of the year if they bring him back, but they did use one of their designated return spots on him. So you would think they're wanting to return him. There's no way they keep four quarterbacks. So that'll be the telling sign once Gabriel comes back is do they then cut, Taylen Green or do they cut Dylan Gabriel or Shedeur Sanders, or do they try to trade one of those guys? So that'll be, you know, really telling.
1: There, everybody says Patrick Mahomes is going to play in the season opener. You think that's going to happen? And are you surprised he got back that fast?
12: Well, throw in Aaron Donald on top of that.
13: Yeah, I do think it's going to happen. I do think Mahomes is going to play. I am somewhat surprised, however, given the advancements in medicine and treatment and rehab, you know, you see some guys come back really, really quickly. And then you got Aaron Donald, who is supposed to play, you know, here in week one. I'm sure Rick has his bags packed to go to Australia for that game. I'm sure he's pumped up to go down under for that.
1: Yeah, right.
13: but I do think I've been hearing Aaron Donald is going to play, which is crazy, guys. He's been retired for 3 years. He's back and about to jump in game one.
1: Wow.
13: But it does show you what kind of athlete he is and that he's, you know, stayed in shape.
12: Speaking of, Chris, how soon do the Rams and the 49ers leave to go to Australia? Because that's about a 15-hour flight, is it not? Combine that with, don't you lose a day?
13: Or I think it's a 14-hour time difference, maybe. Yeah, something like that.
1: Yeah.
13: So I think I heard the 49ers might be leaving today, and I heard the Rams are going to be taking the approach to leave later. So it'll be interesting to see which one works the best.
12: Interesting.
1: Wow. Yeah, because the game's – it's next – let's see, it's Thursday here, but Wednesday there – or is it – I'm not sure. They're a day ahead of us. So if it's Thursday here, it's Friday there.
13: Friday there, I believe, right. Yeah.
1: Yeah. So today's – well, this is confusing. Today's Wednesday. 49ers leaving today or tomorrow. So, in other words, they're going to get there several days in advance to get their bodies used to that.
13: Correct. And the Rams are taking the approach of waiting a little longer.
1: Wow.
12: I don't know. Aaron Donald may say, put me on a plane now.
13: Yeah, exactly.
12: I need all the help I can get. Hang on, Chris. We got to step away for a moment. We'll come back with Chris Turnage, our NFL agent and guru, Rick Schaefer. I'm Randy Rainwater. Drive Time Sports will continue.
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12: 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All right, Rick Schaefer, I'm Randy Rainwater. Reminder again, top of the hour, the Ryan Silverfield Show that's coming up here in a matter of moments. Joined again by our NFL agent and guru, Chris Turnage. Jimmy and Roland has a question for you. Chris, question for Chris. I've never been an NFL guy. Can you explain to me what a franchise, pardon me, tag means?
3: Yeah, absolutely. You know, a lot of people get confused with that. When they hear franchise tag, they think it means, oh, this guy's the key to the franchise. And that's not necessarily the case. So franchise tag is a mechanism that allows the owners to retain the talent once their contract expires. So each team can use that once a year on any player they choose to whose contract is expiring. And then if they apply the franchise tag, you get the average of the top 10 salaries at that position for 1 year, and it becomes guaranteed. So, you know, if it's a quarterback, obviously that tag is much higher. If it's a kicker, that tag is much lower. But there's been the franchise tag used on every single position at some point in the NFL. And so basically it's a way for the owners to retain that player because they couldn't agree on a contract extension. The player's benefit is you get a pretty good salary that's fully guaranteed, but it is only 1 year. So a lot of players are hesitant or don't like it because that long-term security. So that's what the franchise tag is.
12: Chris, what is the status of Ginty with Las Vegas, the Raiders? Is Mike Washington going to see more playing time maybe that was expected?
3: I think there's a chance he's going to see more. Ginty is questionable right now. They think it's slightly on the side of that he's going to suit up and play, but he might not get as many snaps. So you could see Mike Washington, who had a good preseason, by the way, get more snaps than what was, you know, originally scripted for him.
12: I was kind of, I'm not sure holding my breath, but I was kind of apprehensive about Treylon Burks, but it looks like he has finally found a home, maybe with the Washington Commanders.
3: Yeah, you know, he's kind of been on that downside of the bubble for a little while, and you know, he has been playing well in practice, so we'll see if it's a place that he can stick. You know, they've drafted a couple receivers over the last couple of years, so he's not in the, you know, in their top three rotation, but he is definitely in the mix. So yeah, maybe he's got a home, maybe he's kind of past his issues at Tennessee, and we'll see if he can stick there
12: and stay healthy.
3: Exactly, stay healthy,
12: all the things the that you can, just get healthy, stay healthy. This from Adam in Monticello by way of our D3 Auto Sales. I'm not sure how this would work, but I'll ask it anyway. Please ask Chris if he believes the NCAA will ever use the franchise tags like the NFL does. I'm not sure how that would work.
3: You know, it's interesting. I mean, interesting concept because obviously many of these deals are one-year deals that the NCAA is signing. But in order to do that, you'd have to have some type of collective bargaining where both sides would agree. Otherwise, you couldn't obligate a player to a contract they didn't agree to unless it was, you know, collectively bargained. So if there ever becomes collective bargaining, then I would bet you money you'll see some type of mechanism like that. But if there's not absent collective bargaining, it can never happen legally.
12: I'm just wondering again how that could work regardless. But again, that's my question mark. When you look at the 53-man cutdown, I know that you got waivers, you got taxi squads. I was looking, or practice squads, whatever they call them now, but I was looking at the difference in numbers on lists. Chris, what is the number, maximum number you can have on a practice squad, and is there such a thing as a minimum? Do you have to have at least X number of players, now, because I'm sure that came through collective bargaining, that you have to have on the practice squad?
13: So this practice squad number has been increased over the last several years. So it's at 16 right now. You can have 17 if one of those guys is an international guy.
12: And I've seen a few of those.
13: So you can go above that limit there. There is no minimum. Technically, a team could have one on a practice squad if they chose to. Now, nobody does that because they're relatively inexpensive compared to the other players, on the roster. And so you can use those guys, obviously, to practice and get beat up on and simulate the other team's offense or defense. So every team will fill that up. They'll have 16 or 17 if they have that international player they choose to keep. Like your Packers, Randy, they just signed a kicker who's from Germany, Lenny Craig, who will be their 17th guy, international player there. So a lot of teams say, hey, you know, we can do it. We got them here. Why not? It's a free spot, so to speak. Not free in terms of pay, but free in terms of it doesn't count against the total allotment.
12: So is the emergency quarterback they talk about, is that on the 53-man, or is he a practice player, but who is in that so-called emergency quarterback role?
13: Yeah, he could. If you have the emergency quarterback, he would be on practice squad, whom you would elevate on game day. But he can only, if he's the true emergency quarterback, he can only come in if your top two quarterbacks are injured and can't play, you know, the rest of the game. So you couldn't do a scenario where you pull quarterback one because he's playing bad, quarterback two gets injured, and then put that third quarterback in. In that scenario, you'd have to go back to quarterback one if he was just pulled for bad play.
12: Now, that makes sense. But I've always wondered about the emergency quarterback, if he is on the roster, we count towards the roster. So technically, there's actually going to be 54 players possibly on the sideline, but that 54th player is the emergency quarterback, and he can only play if the other two quarterbacks go down.
13: Correct. Now he would, if he would get paid 53 money if he is you know brought up for that emergency role. So he would get paid 53 money, the quarterback would, but correct. You know, and then they only dress 47 on game day, but then he could be that emergency guy.
12: Really? They only dress 47?
13: Correct.
12: I didn't realize
1: really,
12: that.
1: Really? I didn't know that either.
13: Yep.
12: What are the other six guys do, play cards or what?
13: They usually are on the sideline in street clothes.
12: Wow. So you can only play 47.
13: Yep, which is a rule that I don't really understand.
12: Why do you have 53 then?
13: I mean, the 53 still get paid the same, you know, whether they're on the 47 or not. It's just a rule that's been in place, and I don't know why the owners, you know, why they wouldn't want to say let's just have access to all 53, but that's been in place for a while.
12: You're still paying the guy, man. I want that role. I want to just stand there. I'll even hold a clipboard if they want me to.
13: There you go.
12: I did not. I learned something. Rick, you said you didn't know that either.
1: I did not.
12: Mm-hmm. I always assumed that the players that were standing there in street clothes were injured players, not players who actually were part of the 53-man. Interesting. Thank you, Chris. We will talk with you next week. Chris Turnage, our NFL agent and guru. For Rick Schaefer, I'm Randy Rainwater. Coming up next, Ryan Silverfield Live. Have a great rest of the night. So long, everybody.
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0: ESPN senior writer Andre Snellings.
1: And he's a big part of a lot of what the league is trying to do. So it is surprising maybe that they hit them that hard, but it also feels like they, you know, the committee.
0: Andre Snelling's on Freddie and Harry. Leonard's been ordered to pay the league $700,000, but otherwise escapes further disciplinary measures. The Clippers do plan to challenge the NBA's findings. Major League Baseball, James McCann, solo home run, bottom eight. Diamondbacks got by the Phillies, one zip. So Philadelphia is now four back of the NL East leading Braves, who routed the Nationals 9-0. Reds over the Padres, 7-3. San Diego up a half. San Diego a half game back of Arizona for the final NL wildcard spot. A's took care of the Rangers 9-2. Texas a game and a half back of Houston in the American League West. Rockies 6, Orioles 5, Baltimore 2 back of that final AL wildcard spot. As expected, Kirk Cousins will begin the 2026 NFL season as the Raiders starting quarterback. The Raiders say they are pleased with the progress of rookie QB Fernando Mendoza this summer, and his time is coming, according to GM John Spytek.
2: Hey, it's Michelle Smallman, and coming up Thursday, Joe Burrow continues to try to manifest the Super Bowl. But will all his talking fall on deaf ears? We talk about it on Unsportsmanlike, 6 a.m. Eastern, right here on ESPN Radio, ESPN2, and ESPNU.

0: and the HD studio in Atlanta, Georgia. This is Freddie and Harry.
1: We always have our selection committee. Today's subject, an animal. If you could be any animal, what animal would that be?
2: Hold on for a second. Can you make a male lion sound for us? Can we hear your roar? Oh, that was a good one. One more time for us. Okay, Al.
1: That's good.
2: I'm scared of that damn male lion. So, Mardi Gras Bob, don't leave us just yet. Because St. Bernards, those aren't small dogs.
1: No, they're not.
2: Let me hear you bark like a St. Bernard, Mardi Gras Bob. Okay, that was pretty good.
1: That's a big old dog.
2: So, Jeff, have you heard these whales make noises?
3: Oh, yeah.
2: We want to hear it. Give us something that you hear the whales do. Let's go. That's pretty cool.
1: One more time.
2: See, big airline food. Let me hear you quack.
4: Shucky ducky, quack, quack.
0: This is Freddie and Harry.

0: ESPN Radio, ESPN App, Sirius XM, Channel 80. 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I'm Gabe Nigel in for Freddie Coleman along with Harry Douglas. And no, we are not asking anyone. I guess maybe you'll change it here in hour number three, Harry. Maybe you will ask people to make animal noises. I don't know. That's always a possibility. Always could happen. You never know. But that was not our Freddie and Harry selection committee today. Today was the college football. Trisha, what are you looking at? You're looking over your shoulder.
1: Well, someone just unexpectedly opened the door behind me, and you know how you just, your reactions, like your reaction skills, like kick in, and that's what just literally kicked in.
2: 99 awareness.
1: Oh, yeah. And I think the look on my face literally just scared whoever just tried to come in here.
0: So you didn't know who it was?
1: No.
0: Okay. And they probably had no idea you were in there.
1: But the look I gave them was like, what are you doing?
0: We've got plenty of things to dive into in the world of college football and the NFL. But, of course, the breaking news today. Do want to quickly touch on that. Out of the NBA, the NBA has concluded their investigation into the Los Angeles Clippers. And, Harry, they have decided, yes, the Clippers tried to circumvent the salary cap in some of their dealings with Kawhi Leonard. Kawhi gets off pretty easy, I would say. $700,000 fine. And his former representation, Uncle Dennis, as everyone knew him as, was literally his uncle. Kawhi fired him back in June, but now he's not allowed to have any sort of business dealings in the NBA anymore. The Clippers, meanwhile, 5 first-round picks gone. So they've been hit with losing 5 first-round picks, plus a $30 million fine for Steve Ballmer. He's suspended for a year, can't be around the team for a year. Their president of basketball operations, their president of business operations, also suspended for 6 months to a year between the two of them. Pretty hefty stuff coming out of the NBA to the Clippers.
1: Yeah, and I think for the Los Angeles Clippers, when you're losing 5 first-round draft picks, that is massive for your organization, because when you do have the luxury of having those first-round draft picks, and if your team isn't good, those draft picks are probably going to be high ones in the lottery. Those are players that can alter and change your franchise moving forward. And now not being able to have those draft picks, I think it's going to hinder this basketball team and this organization, unless the players that are currently on the roster or players that they bring in free agency, they can hold the fort down until those 5 years are drastically up. But Steve Ballmer being able to be fined $30 million, I think that's more so a slap on his wrist, especially when you're worth over $130 billion. What's going to hurt him the most is not being present at NBA games, rooting on the Los Angeles Clippers in the building that he built.
0: Meanwhile, over in college football, we get fully underway this week with college football. One of the big games, Clemson-LSU. Dabo Swinney, he's coming out swinging. During a press conference, he called it embarrassing that LSU is trying to add NFL players. And of course, if you're going to do that, you got to take a shot at Lane Kiffin.
3: I would just say it's kind of embarrassing. I mean, honestly, just that's where we are. I don't blame the kids and people trying to take advantage of the system. I just think it's college football, and we've been there for a while, so I just keep my energy and my focus on and my energy on the things that I control and the things that matter, and that's these kids here and our team. But you know, all that outside stuff, I mean, we just kind of, no pun intended, we just stay in our lane, you know, here at Clemson, try to. But it's embarrassing. I mean, it really is. You know, we have no rules. There's no governance. I mean, it's a joke. There's zero rules. And when you enforce rules, somebody just goes and finds a judge to say, no, you can't enforce that rule. So never did I think I'd be living in an era like this, but that's where we are.
0: Clemson takes on number 11 LSU. 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Number 24, Louisville, the Fighting Harry Douglas, is taking on number 9, Ole Miss, coverage beginning at 7 p.m. Eastern time. Max, thank you so much for the time. We appreciate it, man. Do you agree with Dabo? Is it embarrassing that teams are trying to add NFL players on their college rosters?
4: I mean, I look at it, and it's not a good look. If a guy signs a professional contract, engages in professional practices, plays in preseason games, you know, you're no longer an amateur. But the question really lies in interpretation. What is amateur now? Right, because amateur used to mean that you didn't get pay for play type of deals like with the NIL, and you played for the opportunity to then make money in the NFL, as Harry Douglas and I both know very well. Like, you know, you couldn't even get take a roast beef sandwich from the deli for free.
1: Literally.
4: Without compliance hitting you up like, excuse me, you had to go pay for that or else you'll be out of compliance. So, I mean, obviously that's now more of a back in my day situation. But I think once you enter the professional ranks in whatever capacity it is, I don't think you should be allowed to go back. And that's just my personal feeling. And it takes away from, I think, how this is looked at. I know it's a finite rule for 1 year. You had to have graduated in 2022, 5 years from eligibility, all this stuff. And it could have been avoided had they just made this declaration in January. We would have avoided all of this, but we didn't. And so now we left that gray area open. And so teams and coaches are going to try and exploit that gray area, which if it's not illegal, then okay, I get it. But as far as from just a moral turpitude and my personal feelings, I don't like it at all.
1: Yeah, Max, one of the things that I've been trying to point out to people, when you have an off season with an NFL team and you're going in training camp against, you know, Jarrett Verse and Denzel Ward and guys in that secondary for the Cleveland Browns, and you're learning certain techniques from your position coach and then things from your offensive coordinator, and now you're going back to the collegiate level and going against guys who didn't get that training from NFL coaching staffs or played against NFL players like that, that's a competitive advantage in my opinion. But neither that's here or there. We know the situation. When it comes to week one, who needs to win more? Is it Dabo or Lane Kiffin?
4: That's simply as asking if you want Emperor Palpatine to win or do you want Darth Vader to win? You have two very, very polarizing characters in that. I don't know. Because I remember when NIL first started, I like what Dabo said about NIL. So, I mean, it's like, which one do you pick? But I think if you're, for the current standing, I think you would love to see a Dabo win because it would mean, okay, you're going back to, you know, collegiate amateurism. If you're in college, you stay in college. As long as you didn't go pro, that side wins versus Lane. And for Lane, it's, I got to prove myself right. I left a playoff team in the midst of a playoff run to go join LSU. Like, I had a cush job, and I chose the most challenging one, I feel like, in the SEC outside of Alabama with the expectations of them. And so it's kind of like the pressure to win is like Lane's kind of thing that he's going to have to deal with his entire time, because that's what every LSU head coach since Nick Saban has had to deal with, the pressure to win and the fan base being very restless. So I would say if you're picking, probably you feel better about Dabo, but once again, it's pick your poison on either one of them.
0: And if you didn't get Max's reference at the beginning of that answer, make sure you're catching up on all your Star Wars news over at Disney Plus, which now does include The Mandalorian and Grogu. Max Starks, ESPN Radio football analyst, joining us here on ESPN Radio. All right, Max, from Lane's current team, LSU, to that old team in Ole Miss, you're on the call Sunday night, here on ESPN Radio, number 24 Louisville, taking on

0: Trinidad Chambliss burst on the scene, or I should say the national scene, with his play. A guy who did not start at the beginning of the season, but then once he started mid-season, it was just amazing and electric. The kid from Ferris State truly has a talent. And I think, you know, when I look at how both of these teams are made up, Louisville has a lot of transfers, so you can't really predict where they're going to go. You know, Luke Kienholz is their starting quarterback, transfer from Ohio State. And I think this is really going to come down to, you know, Ole Miss, can the defense get that much better? Can they get 5 minutes better from last year? And that's what I'm wanting to see. I believe offensively they're going to be explosive just because of the quarterback and his play and his elusiveness. He's going to make plays as well as be able to throw the ball down the field for some electric plays. But it's really, can the defense be 5 minutes faster? And for Louisville, you know, I look at their side of it, and Louisville is new team, new look, new results. Harry, I mean, you look at this team, and I think because you're so close to it, like the amount of transfers and where they're at, the key transfer positions, is something that I'm going to be very interested to see how they meld into it. Because this could be an ACC championship contending squad. If all the things and the tea leaves align up for Louisville, they could have a real shot. And that both, we could be talking about both these teams being potential playoff teams, and we're seeing a playoff game before it starts.
1: Max, I agree with you. And also when it comes to Louisville, I think they have the best 1-2 punch from a running back perspective in the country with Isaac Brown and Kewan Brown. And here's what Ole Miss better be preparing for as well, too. Lincoln Kienholz is a quarterback that can rush the football. So now you have three guys that you have to deal with from a rushing standpoint that can be dynamic in their own right. I think when you look at Trinidad Chambliss, he's someone that I feel like is the best quarterback in college football. That dynamic he can be, they still have, you know, a few guys from a wide receiver perspective that you can count on, and you got Kewan Lacy in the backfield, but it's about, can you get stops defensively? And I agree with you. Can you be better defensively, even so more so than you were a season ago? And when your head coach is a defensive-minded guy, I know they're going to take pride within that as well.
0: No, absolutely. And that's why I love this. I mean, this is the only top 25 matchup in week one, and we have all these great games on Labor Day with top 25 teams, but this is the only one that's going to be top 25 versus top 25. So you're getting a good on good assessment right out the gates, Sunday night, prime time in Nashville, in Nissan Stadium. And like you said, quarterbacks are going to be on display, and that's what we all want to see, right? I mean, that's the intrigue of this year's squad, is what can these quarterbacks do to elevate their teams? We talked about, you know, having both of those running backs, but really the quarterback IQ is going to be on full display, because these guys are coming out the gates, and it's a game of chess right out the beginning, because you don't have any film to watch. What you're trying to guess is last year plus extrapolated with watching guys at other places and trying to place them
2: on the other side. I noticed some guys were penalized for signaling first down. How's it going to be different this year? What do you talk to your team about there?
3: The two points of emphasis, one is in the SEC, you're supposed to be, the uniforms are supposed to look more like NFL, right, where guys are not supposed to be able to have their jerseys tucked, where guys are supposed to actually have their knee pads on. So we're trying to look more uniform and professional, for lack of a better term. And then another point of emphasis, you're exactly right. Anybody that watched some of those games this Saturday, there were certain things I had to ask the players, like what half these signals mean, right, where a guy wipes his nose and points a first down. Well, that's an automatic 15-yard penalty. So we've showed our guys that multiple times, right? The old brandishing of the weapon where a guy lifts up his shirt and pretend like he has a handgun. That's a 15-yard penalty. They're going to call it every single part of the day. So I just told them, I said, let's be unique. Let's come up with some cool celebrations we'll do on the sideline. I have no cool celebrations, I said, but I don't think they're going to ban if you come out there and pretend like you're, you know, shaking somebody's hand or doing nunchucks or something stupid like that. So if you look over on Saturday, and hopefully a lot of celebrations for the Razorbacks, if they're doing some stupid celebrations, hopefully they don't get penalized, but it's all within the realm and reason of what we're asked to do.
2: When you've watched North Alabama on video, we kind of touched on this a little bit earlier, but what do you see overall when you watch them?
3: Well, I think the biggest thing is they held their opponent, Samford, to -8 yards rushing. And so I don't care who you're playing, what it looks like, what conference they're in. If you can hold an opponent to -8 yards rushing, you're playing really stout defense. And then, you know, their quarterback that starts for North Alabama was actually he was a starter. He started as a true freshman at Kentucky versus Iowa in a bowl game. So he's a very, very highly weighted quarterback. He's will be a captain again this year for them. And so anytime you have a guy that started for an SEC school in a bowl game versus Iowa as a true freshman, you know he's talented. And that's one of the other things. They, you know, they've got eight Memphis players. So a lot of guys I personally recruited, I'm sure a lot of them have a nice personal vendetta out there to try to prove me for not bringing them here. But they're going to bring everything they have. And listen, like we said, they're 1-0 and 1-0 for a reason.
2: Well, you've got Memphis players here. They've got some there. I think I saw where their defensive line coach was with you at Memphis, too. Has that changed your verbiage, how you communicate and all that stuff?
3: Absolutely. We're going to more huddling than we have. I mean, we don't play with a bunch of tempo anyway, so we're going to huddle more because, in fact, most of their defensive line, they've got five defensive linemen that we coached last year, and so they know every single one of our calls. And so if you go into your first game, you got to change up the verbiage. You got to change up the way you're doing things. It creates a little bit of unique challenges, right? Obviously, when you go up to Salt Lake, you assume they're not going to know your play calls, but week one, when you got all these people know exactly what you're doing, how you've done it, and the way we've really done it for the last 11 years, you got to be creative.
2: You released a depth chart. We talked about that, but I'm interested in going, you know, Wednesday of game week, and then you've got another game and so on and so forth. How much does the competition continue among your players for playing time, starting time, and just to impress the head coach?
3: All the way through January.
2: Yeah?
3: And it's every day of the week, and anybody that's asked to return for this roster for the following year, it's 7 days a week, 365, because in order to be a starter here, for our program, what we're going to ask of you, not just in between the white lines, but in everything you do, it's got to be at the high level. And I always tell our guys, I don't want them, hey, me and you are competing against each other. No, I'm competing to be the best version of myself. And if every young man on our roster, and I believe we got 122 guys now, if every single one of them shows up every single day and knows, hey, I've got to be better than I was yesterday, man, ultimately, when it's all said and done, we're going to have a bunch of dudes that are competing to be better, and we're going to like that end result.
2: All right, we're going to hit a break. And when we come back, we're going to talk to KJ and we're going to talk to Bradley. So stay with us. The Ryan Silverfield Show continues in just a moment on the Razorback Sports Network from Learfield.
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0: Jackson and Bradley Shaw as we continue on the Ryan Silverfield Show. Guys, are y'all ready for the football season to start?
1: Absolutely.
2: Yes, sir.
0: That's a real affirmative answer right there. I can tell you're ready to go. KJ, you got people here.
2: I do.
0: I want to get you and introduce your family back here behind
2: me. Yeah, that's my dad, Kenny Jackson, and my mom, Andrea.
0: Let's welcome them.
2: They got in late last night, so I told them I went home for a second today. I told them they might as well come by and hang out.
0: So, Brad, what's this week like for you? I mean, give us a sense of what it's like. One of the captains now. Getting ready. What's this week like for you?
3: Really, just preparation. You know, watching film, make sure I'm sharp on everything, and the defense is moving well.
0: One more time.
3: Really just preparation and watching film and taking the time out to learn my opponent and make sure the defense is moving well.
0: What does it mean to you to be a captain?
3: It means the world. You know, it's like your teammates think highly of you. You know, you always think highly of yourself, but to have other people think the same, it means a lot.
0: Yeah. What about you, KJ?
2: Yeah, I think it's an honor just to be able to go out there and represent the guys. And it means a whole lot to everybody, me, Bradley, and Kit, you know, just to be named by our teammates.
0: As a captain, though, in that role, it means a lot. KJ, I'll start with you, but there's responsibility that comes with it, too. Talk a little bit about that.
2: Yeah, I think it's showing up and being the same guy every day, being a guy that brings energy, knowing what you're doing on the field. I think that's the most important thing, and also off the field. You know, you're a captain. You're held to the highest standard on the team.
0: What about you, Bradley, when you're out there every day now? What goes through your mind knowing that, you know, you're one of the captains, one of the leaders?
3: Really just holding the guys to a standard, you know, making sure there's no slacking, no drop-off, no things like that, like elite communication, those type of things.
0: Tell us about your coordinator, Ron Roberts. Tell us about him.
3: He's a fiery guy, and I love
0: him. Yeah?
3: Yes, sir.
0: So what makes a fiery coach? Is he running around yelling at everybody? Is he intense in the meeting rooms? Kind of take us inside there.
3: Really just, like, intense in meetings and on the field, just, like, the little details that he tries to push across and things like that.
0: Yeah. So, now, KJ, you got a new coordinator. Talk a little bit about Coach Cramsey and what his offense is like.
2: Yeah, I love Coach Cramsey since day one, and it's been a lot of fun getting to know his offense and playing in his offense as well. This fall camp was really fun, just my second time going through it again, and being able to make those explosive plays, but also being able to understand where my checkdowns are and take the UARs, as he would say, the underneath available receivers. The thing that I love the most about Coach Cramsey is every day we're in the meeting room, he talks about how it's an easy game. Quarterback's an easy game. We get the ball to the playmakers in open space and let them make plays for us.

0: Does it always seem easy, though? You know, when you're out there and all the bullets are flying.
1: It looks like it's pretty
0: tough sometimes.
1: Yes, sir.
0: Tell us about your relationship with AJ. What the competition was like.
1: Yes, sir. My relationship with AJ has been great since we both stepped on campus. When he first got here, he had played in their offense for a whole year before, so I was picking his brain and trying to understand things and see things kind of how he did, because he knows exactly how Coach Krams wanted it. And, you know, just pushing to make each other better every day, whether it's in the weight room, in the workouts, on the field, sprinting, of course, at practice. You know, we're both pushing to have great days every single day. And also, like, the way we celebrate with each other, he makes a big play. I'm over there celebrating with him, and I make a big play. He's over there putting me on my back, too. So it's just been really fun to have a guy in the room that's so talented and that's going to push you every single day.
0: Brad, tell us about that linebackers room. What the competition between you guys is like every day?
2: The competition is great with us. It's an older room, and I feel like everybody can help us in a tremendous way, whether it be special teams, on the, like, defense, just like any kind of way, all nine of us can really help this team. Yeah.
0: Now, both of you guys made decisions to stay, you know, when you had chances to go. KJ, I'm going to start with you on this. Walk us through that, your decision to stay here.
1: Yeah, I've enjoyed my time in Fayetteville since I stepped on campus, and really since I took my first visit here. I think I kind of surprised my parents back there. The first visit here, I actually committed as well. So, I mean, I fell in love with the place since I've been here. And then the relationship with the guys like Bradley, that we've been here for 3+ years, and we couldn't be any closer. I mean, we take rides home together. I drop them off in Birmingham on my way to Alabama, and we just talk about how much we love Arkansas, the state, and the football program as well.
0: So, Brad, talk us through your decision to stay and play here another year.
2: Really, it was a no-brainer, you know. After this season, I came in, I spoke with Coach Silverfield, and we had a sit-down conversation. I really trusted what he said to me, and I believed in what he was going to do here, and that's why we want to stay.
0: Now, I want to get both your responses to this. Tell us what it's like when you're going through camp. You know, you're competing for a job. You're trying to impress new coaches, and then you turn into game. It's game week mode. How does it change for a player, Brad?
2: Really just locking in. It's more of like when they're new, you're trying to learn the X's and O's, how things are done, trying to get a feel for it. But when game week comes, it's about learning an opponent and how our scheme fits up against what they're running and different things like that.
0: What about for you, KJ?
1: Yeah, I'll kind of piggyback off what Brad said. I think I've been seeing Coach Roberts' defense since the spring and love going against those guys. Those guys definitely made us better as an offense, but it's been fun to kind of prepare for a different defense, see some different looks, and just ways that we're going to attack them.
0: All right, guys, stay put. We're going to do another segment. Let's hear it for KJ. Let's hear it for Brad Shaw. We're back with more in a moment on the Razorback Sports Network from Learfield.
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8: 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So the Bears not only force an incompletion, they force an interception. What a play by Adamo off the tip ball.
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0: Let's welcome back Bradley Shaw and KJ Jackson as we continue on the Ryan Silverfield Show. Guys, probably the best way to find out about the defense is to ask the quarterback. You go against them every day. What's this defense going to be like this year?
1: Man, they're a really talented group of guys. The guys in the secondary, they have definitely pushed our receivers to be the best receivers they can be. Bradley and his bunch, you know, they're going to come down and hit you. I mean, I haven't gotten hit personally in practice, but I've seen it on tape. I've seen it on tape a couple times. They'll come down and stunt you a little bit. And the D-line, that group is really coming along. Quincy leading those boys. There's some hardworking guys in there for sure.
0: What about on your side of the ball, Bradley?
2: Really just physically through the run game, and then through the pass game, you're going to see some touchdowns. Yeah. You're going to see KJ throw some deep balls.
0: Now, KJ said something about, you know, I don't get hit. Now, and you kind of like, you know, I saw that smile a little bit there. Tell us what it's like for a defensive player when the quarterback can't be hit on the other side.
2: It's annoying. Because me and KJ had this conversation all the time. He tells me, man, if I was live, man, I'd run you over. I'm like, KJ, bro, no, you wouldn't. Yeah. We go back and forth all the time about this.
0: You know, we talked to you guys about, you know, coming back. There are so many new players on this team. Bradley, I'm going to start on the defensive side of the ball. Getting all you guys on the same page, you know, coming together in a short amount of time. What's that experience been like?
2: It's been nothing short of amazing. You know, I feel like we have a really, really good group and really close. So it makes on the field stuff way easier once your group is like really, really close like we are.
0: You've got a bunch of new guys behind you. You know, defense is such a team game. You got to put some pressure on the quarterback. That helps you on the back end. Talk to us about the linebackers, though. Kind of what your role is and what you see the role of this position group being this year.
2: I see the role of this position group as being like the leaders on the team or on the defense. I see us getting people lined up, making checks, you know, make sure everything runs right.
0: You know, when we hear the coaches talk about eliminating self-inflicted wounds, sometimes we think about the offense. But I wonder about just simple things like getting lined up right on defense, the emphasis you guys put on that during a week like this.
2: It's a lot of emphasis on it. Watching the ball, make sure you know, defense starts from alignment, assignment, communication.
0: Yeah.
2: Everything happens pre-snap. So it's about making your pre-snap scan as excellent as it can be so you can have the right eyes, the right technique, just different things like that. Like, because one little mess up, you know, it could be hurtful.
0: All right. Take us inside your helmet a minute. Offense breaks the huddle. They're coming to the line of scrimmage. What are you looking for?
2: First thing I'm looking for the offensive set, so I can know what coverage and what checks to make. Then I'm communicating with my other linebacker. We're getting on the same page from there.
0: Yeah.
2: I'm talking to the front. He's talking to the back end. And then we come back together to communicate right before the play snaps.
0: And all this happens in about 5 seconds, that right?
2: Yeah.
0: It just, you know, easy stuff. Now, you're on the other side. You got the responsibility for you and everybody else out there, too. Talk us through being the quarterback and just the simple things, like avoiding pre-snap penalties and getting lined up. Just how you process all that in addition to what you're about to have to do on the field with the football.
1: Yes, sir. So kind of exactly the same process that Brad goes through. First, you got to make sure all the guys are in the right formation, communicate with the O-line, let them know where they're going, And be loud and concise with it too. I try not to say too much to get everybody's head scrambling, but definitely tell the guys all the information they need to hear. Make sure the running back knows what's going on. He's sitting there right beside me. He's my buddy in the backfield, so we always got to be on the same page. And from there, you know, I'm looking at the defense, trying to figure out, get any intel on what they're doing.
0: And what, you got 10 seconds maybe to do all that? 5, 10, something like that?
1: Yeah.
0: Tell us how much video you watch.
1: I've been watching a lot of tape. Fall camp, you know, it's kind of 6 a.m. to 10 p.m. If you're not in practice, you're watching tape or getting treatment. So that's what, a 14-hour shift right there. And during the season, I'm just up there all day watching as much as I can. We practice in the morning, and from there on, I'm watching film all day.
0: What about you, Bradley? I'm sure there's a lot of video study on your part, too.
2: Oh, yes, sir. It's the same thing. Practice in the mornings, you know, watching film then, watching the practice clips after the practice and things like that. And then I want to go in. I want to see, like, how the offense is going. So I'll go in and I'll meet. And when I get home, I'll watch film again.
0: You guys like these morning practices?
1: I love them.
0: Yeah? They seem to be, the weather seems to be a little bit better.
1: Yeah.
0: In the, you're able to get a lot more done. Talk to us about the rest of this week. And I'm going to start with you, KJ. Just kind of how you prepare for Saturday, what's going to be going on for you between now and game time, and just how you handle all that.
1: Yes, sir. Tomorrow morning is going to be a huge day for us offensively. We go in there and we get a big walkthrough of the whole game plan. So after tomorrow, we know exactly what we're going to run. We know exactly how we're going to run it, what formations, motions, and things of that nature. We got a new VR headset that we've been filming all the practices with. So I'll sit in there and spend some time on that just to, again, get another look of UNA's looks from practice and really see it in real time. And Friday's Fast Friday. You know, we'll have another practice and we'll be full speed, we'll hit some shots, we'll get the run game going, and after that it's Friday, we're watching film. I think we take off to the hotel at 4. From there we'll watch film again as a unit, and after that is game time.
0: Pretty organized, I say.
1: Yeah.
0: What about you, Bradley? What do you do the last 2-3 days before you go out there and play?
2: Really just review the film with the offense, what I think they're going to give us, and how our calls match up against what they're going to give us, and what checks I have to make based on what the calls are. And then from there, I'll look at personnel and what plays come with what people in the game, so I really have a heads up.
0: You know, when you guys are getting ready to run out on the field, that band forms that A, and they head down to the Broyles Center, and you guys are getting ready to come out, it's a big deal for all the fans, you know, the anticipation. What's it like for you guys getting ready to run out there knowing you're about to play a game? I'll start with you, KJ.
1: Yeah, it's an even bigger deal for us. And I think the fans is everything that makes it so special for us running out the A and just getting all the support from the state. I say it all the time. I always find myself by Kobe Branham, the biggest guy in the locker room, and we're always running. I'm running the same speed as him. So maybe I need to speed up a little bit running out the A. But it's surreal. It's insane to be able to, you know, be in our position, be truly blessed to run out the A.
0: What's it like for you, Bradley?
2: Really what KJ said, you know, just the energy coming out from all the fans and wanting to put on from the great state.
0: Well, we're ready to watch you play. I think I can speak for everybody when I say that. Thank you for being here, guys. Let's hear it for KJ Jackson and Bradley Shaw. And we're back with more in just a moment on the Razorback Sports Network from Learfield.
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0: Glad you're back as we continue on the Ryan Silverfield Show live from the Catfish Hole in Fayetteville. Our thanks to Bradley Shaw, KJ Jackson for joining us on the program tonight. And Coach, when you get into game week, I mean, you can tell just by the disposition of the players, things are a little bit different.
19: Absolutely. Aren't those two special great young men?
0: Yeah,
19: you
0: know, they really just, were. Really yeah, are.
19: Absolutely.
0: Yeah.
19: It's They make my job easier, and they're just a joy to be around every day. And they're
0: it's good to
19: players.
0: See y'all. Thank you for see coming. Ya. The Jackson family here with us tonight, and
19: they got to go back and watch more film too. So
0: well, yeah. I don't know if they watch it as a family or not, but it's you know, as a head coach, I mean, you don't just recruit the player. I mean, you recruit the family, you build a relationship with the family, and for these kids, and we forget their kids. Mom and dad being in town sometimes is a pretty big deal.
19: Absolutely. No, I think it's important. You go through the whole recruiting process, and there's been some kids. You mean, turn me up? Y'all hear me now?
0: All right, there we go.
19: There's been some kids in the recruiting process that you really enjoy their parents, and then there's been some others that you not so much, and they just find their way down the board. So, but it is important, and I'm so glad that so many of our guys have their families coming in for this first game.
0: You know, KJ's a guy, and obviously all eyes are going to be on him Saturday as a head coach. You know, when you visit with him, when it's just you and him, what do you do to try to alleviate some of that pressure?
19: Yeah, first and foremost, you start with the game plan. Say, okay, hey, what puts a quarterback at ease, right? What are some of the things that you like? What are some situations we can put you in? What do you not like? I think too often, we've mentioned this before, head coaches, offensive coordinators sometimes put their quarterbacks in bad situations simply because we think we can be creative. And ultimately, if the quarterback can't handle it or it's not best for them or the team, then it doesn't make sense to do it. And then you just have the conversations. You want them to have full confidence. You want them to make great decisions, but you also don't want them to be so uptight that every throw's got to be perfect, every decision's got to be the right way, because mistakes are going to happen. Obviously, you hope they're limited, and just having that conversation, and just even on game day, right? We got enough people to talk scheme and all those things. Sometimes it's just being a calming voice.
0: When our fans watch your team play, you know, we saw you at Memphis. I think a lot of fans are still curious about exactly what, for example, the offense, you know, the offensive philosophy. Do you run? Obviously you do, but a little bit about what they could expect to see from an offensive standpoint.
19: Yeah, I think everybody wants to, hey, what is this offense called? What are you doing here? Well, we're not a tempo team. We're not this spread air raid team. We've had this unique offense that this is going in year 11 that we've been able to run. I give a lot of people, it's a blend of a ton of different things, stuff I bought with me from, you know, the Minnesota Vikings, stuff from the Detroit Lions, stuff from my previous spots, and we've all combined it and just kind of created, and every year you're working towards it. We're a pro offense. We're generally 11 personnel for you guys asking. That's one tight end and three wide receivers on the field. Doesn't mean we can't line up with two tight ends at the same time or two running backs based off of where we want to do. And then we're going to, you know, do a lot of different formations. And ultimately, it's our job is to put our guys in the right position to have success, right? And whether it's a run play, make sure that we're not running to dead numbers, whether it's an RPO, a run-pass option, all right? Or ultimately just finding if the shots are there and we feel like we got a good one-on-one matchup versus a DB, we're going to take the shots down the field and push the ball. It's, you know, we've been very fortunate. And I say this word, and I talked to this about this last time, is we've been a very efficient offense. And everybody said, well, that's not a – that doesn't sound cool. Well, it doesn't sound cool, but we've also been top 25 in scoring for almost 10 straight years. And to me, that's got to be hand-in-hand with playing good defense.
0: On the defensive side of the ball, Coach Roberts is a guy who's, you know, been around, has had a lot of influence on a lot of different defensive philosophies. I keep hearing that term, like, creeper system. That word creeper keeps coming up. Talk to us a little bit about that.
19: Well, you're exactly right. I think, you know, when you look up Ron Roberts, all these coaches that have actually used his scheme and come from me, they tell me he's the grandfather of this creeper system. And it's a zone-type scheme. Doesn't mean we can't play man coverage, but you bring pressure from a variety of different ways, whether it's from the secondary and the ability to drop one of those defensive ends, whether it's a D end, a jack, whatever that looks like, into coverage, or just bringing that extra pressure. So it's just finding ways to disguise coverage, right, to make it confusing for the quarterback. And so, you know, like I said, there's going to be times where we're going to drop eight, and there's other times where we're going to be bringing five or six. And I think we got to be creative with what we do. It's going to be one of those defenses that we have to be able to stop the run in this conference, right? You talk about the SEC football. Obviously, it starts this week, but you have to be able to stop the run. And then, like we know, we all want to play better in the secondary than we have in recent history, and putting guys in the back end to make sure they're making plays.
0: You know, it is so much a league where you are going to have to stop the run. And I wonder about the rotation among your defensive linemen. You talked about that. Can you go seven deep? Can you go six deep? Where are you right now in that area?
19: Yeah, so with our other position, I think at the D-line, you know, if you say you got four on the field at one time, I feel comfortable with about eight guys, which is pretty good. That means you're two deep, and we know that some of those guys that are in the two deep are quite young and haven't played a ton of football, but we've got high expectations for them. And then as you guys know, most of the starters have played a lot of football, and we think they're going to do great, great things this year. But I think an eight-man rotation at D-line, when you get further than that, obviously you hope you're not getting into injuries and having to bring it. But if you have a two-deep, at least you give yourself a chance.
0: You know, Brad was talking a minute ago about the communication on the defensive side of the ball. We think about it more, I'm sure, from an offensive standpoint. But I just wonder about, you know, with the new guys up front and, you know, with someone like Brad back there behind him, he talked a lot about that, the progress they've made in that area. Could you talk about that and where you think they are?
19: Well, it's the communication from the linebackers to the D-line amongst themselves, and then the linebackers to the secondary, and then the secondary to the linebackers. So it's got to go hand in hand, right? Whether we're signaling plays or the thing that most of you guys know, a green dot, so that we can actually call the play in to Bradley Shaw and make sure that he's got the play, and then he's got to communicate to everybody else. But then there's checks, right? You get emotion, you get these things. I think one of the challenges, and because we're going to have 76,000 plus fans there on Saturday, you guys are going to be cheering your tails off, is that communication factor in between. Hey, if it's a third down, are they being able to communicate what the check may be if a team's changes formation? Certainly North Alabama is not just going to sit still, being able to handle that as well.
0: In watching North Alabama, there were a lot of third and long situations. Obviously, you know, that's where you'd like to get the other guys. Are there certain things, though, in that situation defensively that maybe we could expect to see? Do you like to – you said something about coming from different spots last week, and that got a lot of people's attention. And I wonder, does that necessarily mean all-out blitz? Does that just mean maybe one guy bringing some extra pressure, or could it mean all of the above?
19: Well, I'll go with all of the above so we don't give away our game.
0: Fair enough.
19: Yeah, we have the combination to do whatever. I mean, listen, hopefully we do get to play in some third and longs as a defense this weekend, and we will. There's going to be times we're going to drop eight, and there's going to be times where it's going to be a house blitz, and they're going to be coming. You got to be more apt to these things, right? We talked about situational football. You and I have discussed it hand in hand, right? If they have a third and 12 and the ball is on the 50-yard line, well, there's a good chance they may hand that ball off, and fans will say, why would they do that? That gives them a fourth and manageable. Right now, it's a fourth and medium, and then they maybe have a better play option for that. So we got all that factors into our defensive play call.
0: All right. We will take a quick break. We've got one more segment with Coach, so stay with us. The Ryan Silverfield Show returns in just a moment on the Razorback Sports Network from Learfield.
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0: All right, one final time tonight. We welcome you back to the Catfish Hole and the Ryan Silverfield Show. We're certainly glad everybody's here tonight. We look forward to seeing a lot of people on Saturday. You talked a little bit about this last week. It probably bears repeating. A little bit different on Friday. I know when we get there, Fast Friday. Just kind of walk us through how you handle the latter part of a game week.
19: Yeah, for sure. We will do a walkthrough tomorrow, which is very different than a lot of college football teams. And then on Friday, we actually put the helmet and shoulder pads back on. And, you know, it's an old Olympic study. I saw that, you know, hey, 24 hours before you actually go competition, you need to ramp it up. 48 hours, if you know, at that point, we'll take care of the guy's body, which is tomorrow. But going in there, and it's been great. The players actually learn to really appreciate, because tomorrow's a good mental day for them. We'll do the fast Friday. We'll give them a couple hours at the line. We'll go back to class and do those things. We'll regather Friday afternoon. We're actually going to do a thing, a hog march to victory that they've never done here. We're going to invite former players to come and possibly speak to our team as we walk across the field. So the guys painting the field don't like me as much because I got to get done a day early. But we're going to walk across the field together. Anybody that played, I won't be able to walk with the team because I didn't play here. And then we actually have Joe Adams is going to talk to the guys Friday night before, and then we'll get on the bus. Yep. Oh, don't worry, I'll show his punt return to the team.
0: I was going to say, yeah. Make sure they see that.
19: That's right. But then we'll walk across, and then we'll hop on the buses, head to our team hotel, have team dinner, meetings all night, and then get the guys some rest. We'll be up and at them, do a little walkthrough Saturday morning, get on their suits, get ready to see all of our great fans at the Hog Walk.
0: Well, I was going to say, I was going to ask you, because I'd been asked tonight how you handled your dress and all that stuff on game day.
19: For home games, we're all going to wear suits. In fact, every single player will wear the exact same suit. I can't pick out their shoes, but I think, you know, I looked at pictures in the past, and I love all these guys that got more fashion than I do. I certainly understand that, but we're all going to wear the players are all going to wear the exact same color suit and the exact same color tie. We're a team, and listen, I love individuals, and I'm all for that, but there's no need, right? We're going to play a game at the highest level for our great fans, and so we're all going to dress alike as a team. And I think the players actually appreciate it. It gives them a lot less thought on having to go out and get their own deal, but we got some custom fit suits for every single one, and we're excited about that.
0: Well, I got to ask, too, before we wrap it up. Yeah, that's worthy some applause right there. The former players, I've heard from so many of them just over the past couple of weeks how much it means to them. And I know for Joe, you know, to be able to speak to the team the night before the game, that's got to mean a lot to those guys.
19: Oh, absolutely. And, you know, we got the Lindsay family over here, and the relationship with all these former players and the greats and some of the recent ones in history. I texted all the ones that are on recent NFL rosters, just wishing them the best. I think everybody appreciates it, but I want them to understand, you know, that we are here for them. We are going to honor them every single day.
0: Ryan Silverfield, everybody. All right, when we gather next week, we're going to have a game under our belt. Hope everybody has a great rest of the week. We'll see you at the stadium on Saturday. We'll see you back here next week. Thanks for listening, everybody.
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1: Bears look like they may bring some pressure up the middle and will throw it over the middle. Ball broken up and intercepted by Adamo at the 40, and he's dropped down there. So the Bears not only force an incompletion, they force an interception. What a play by Adamo off the tip ball.
0: Over the next hour, Coach Brown and Bears broadcaster Justin Akre will recap previous games, highlight outstanding performances, and look ahead to what's next for Central Arkansas football.
1: Young staying in at running back. It's going to be a direct snap to the tight end and into the end zone. Touchdown, Central Arkansas. Touchdown, Central Arkansas.
2: How about that play?
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0: The Nathan Brown Show is presented by Walk-On Sports Bistro in Conway and broadcast live from their location at 955 South Amity Road.
1: Cam Young, a running back, and they will play action. Amalo outside, caught at the 14, and on the move at the 10, the 5.